0: Yeah.
1: I got drunk and stole this boat out of Edgewater. I clocked doing 90 miles an hour up to the bay.

0: Yeah.
1: Love song to the bottle.
2: Bravo, bravo.
0: Bravo is right.
3: An overturned truck spilled 42,000 pounds of beer onto a West Virginia highway the day after Christmas.
4: Damn.
5: I just picture hill folk crawling out of the ditch immediately. Like the second the beer's hit, all of a sudden there's 30 people.
6: Come on, Barry. Go on, get them. Come on, grab them.
7: Give me that straw.
0: Yeah. I mean, they didn't ship it in a big tanker?
6: No.
5: You're thinking of gasoline.
6: Yes, gasoline goes in big tankers.
4: I've seen one filled with fat. It said, this fat is not edible. It's used for something else.
0: Non-potable
4: it was a big
0: fat.
4: Tanker.
3: Ew.
4: Here's one of the fattest things I've ever done.
5: Oh, God.
4: Somebody once put a sign on my back that said, this fat is not edible. It is just used for other uses. Is that what you wanted, chick?
0: So, Mark, you're a single guy.
8: Yeah, I tell you, though, it's tough because I got these neighbors behind me.
0: Really?
8: My neighbor, Gail, very...
0: Gail?
8: Gail is a woman who just moved. Her bedroom wall is right behind mine, and she has a new boyfriend.
0: Mm-hmm.
8: And I found this out. His name is... Tom!
4: Right now, this is the Bob and Tom All Day Replay. Today's Bob and Tom Show replayed back to back to back. Next, it's Bob and Tom After Hours. 4 hours of Bob and Tom archive highlights, classics, and CD cuts on Bob and Tom Radio 24/7.
9: There's Josh Arnold, was it?
4: Hi. It is Arnold.
9: There's Ace Cosby. Hello. I'm Chick McGee. Hello, Jeff Hoskey.
4: Hey, Chick.
9: Man, we need to take a walk around Tom's area. I really think we're wasting an opportunity.
10: No.
4: Anything really wild over there?
9: Remember, I love that. Tell me about this, Tom. We don't do that new feature too often enough. I know how he gets.
10: He didn't like me.
4: Honestly, I think it was he didn't like me being near him.
11: Behind him, yeah.
3: No, of course he didn't.
9: I put my...
3: And you touched his stuff.
4: Oh, yeah, everything he hates.
9: You guys know this. We all get cold in the studio for some reason at this time of day, every day. So I started putting a sweater on, and he comes over and he goes, are you cold? And I go, yeah. And I reached out and tried to have him touch my hand. He recoiled like it was a cobra.
4: Yeah.
9: It was fascinating.
11: You know how, like, most people buy a pack of gum?
10: Mm-hmm. Yeah.
11: Our boss buys the, and you know how they have the display at your gas station?
10: Yeah. Right.
11: He gets the entire display, apparently.
10: Of course.
11: And buys every pack within the display.
4: He orders like he's stocking the snack bar at a Little League field.
10: Yes.
9: Yep.
10: Everything.
9: I would give anything to check out his subscribe and save.
3: Yeah.
9: I don't think he knows how to do that. He probably does.
4: But somehow he's accidentally done it with certain things, because remember he was... It arrives every month, and I only ordered it once.
9: I had 19,000
10: light bulbs. It was something like shoe polish. Yeah, like it was the worst thing that he could. It really was. Yeah. And we have so many spoons because he was trying to find the right depth of spoon for his cereal combination. So now we have thousands of spoons, all different kinds, because he couldn't get the right...
3: Did he finally find one?
10: He did, but then he forgets which one it is, and then he orders the other ones. Oh, and then we have so many spoons.
9: So I need to go to
10: a soup kitchen.
9: So great.
10: I need to drop them off. Yeah.
9: Something.
3: There's a new study out there. The first ever 3D map of the ladies' pleasure button has finally been drawn.
9: A 3D map?
3: It's taken 3 decades for researchers to finally find out how things work for women.
4: So it's the nerves are that complicated?
3: The nerves are a lot more... vast than they thought.
4: How about that?
3: The male penis, of course, and their nerve network was done in 1998. But it's taken 30 years almost for the woman's.
4: Well, do you want it done right or do you want it done fast?
3: Well, I don't think the guys cared.
9: What is that? Is that?
4: Well, then they're not real men, are they?
9: Is that a joke? I don't know. I want it done right. It sounds like end of a joke.
3: Yes.
4: Okay. I'm good at that. I'll say things and people often go, was that a joke?
9: I want it. If you tell me it was a joke, I'll laugh.
4: Yeah, from
3: the New York Post, considered one of the least studied organs in the human body. I don't know if I can say clitoris?
4: Clitoris? You can say clitoris in a doctor's office, sure.
3: Has long been shrouded in cultural taboos.
9: You know, shrouded, that's the problem.
3: Uh-huh, which has it's hindered research into the pleasure center for females. Despite the references dating back a long time ago, They have found out that it's a rather complex organ rather than the pea-sized nub many thought it was.
9: I don't like pea-sized nub.
10: I feel like there's a thousand other ways we could have said that.
3: Yeah. I didn't write this. I'm reading it.
10: Right.
3: Yeah.
10: Yeah.
3: Yeah.
9: I
3: yes,
9: think pea-sized nub revealed. Brings it home.
10: Pea-sized? I don't think that's right.
2: Well, they vary, don't they?
10: Yeah, yeah. I guess they would.
9: Oh, yeah.
2: Some are snow peas.
9: There are guys who, the bigger the better on that nub.
2: Yes, yeah. There are.
3: The scans revealed that the main sensory nerve running to the clitoris doesn't simply taper off, as older anatomical models suggested.
2: Goes all the way up to the nose.
3: It splits into several branches, forming a tree-like network inside and around the pleasure organ. So it's a lot more complicated, of
9: Chrissy
3: course it
9: said
3: is.
9: We're clitoris women. As if she'd stepped in something.
3: Well, I'm afraid.
2: She's shy. She's, yeah. She's
3: I'm
2: a
3: afraid
2: nice
3: I'm going to be in trouble.
2: She's chased, is what she is.
3: Yeah, yeah right.
9: Still, you reclaimed your virginity, didn't you?
3: Oh, yes. I had it recreated.
9: Isn't that nice?
3: Yeah, hymen reconstruction.
2: Christy, you are absolutely chased. Guys are chasing you everywhere.
3: Yeah, so this could be very... findings could be very significant for pelvic operations.
10: Oh,
3: for
10: okay.
3: People that...
9: Oh, Christy, you...
3: Yes?
9: You think... Us being guys, we care about that.
3: Yeah, I know. Yeah. That's why it took 30 years before it
10: That's
3: was
10: wild.
3: Done.
2: Real men care, ladies.
11: Yeah, people well,
2: care
11: just for the record, women are doctors, too. You could have done the research.
3: Well. I'm not a doctor.
2: Well, he's saying.
11: I'm saying the feet, you're waiting for us men.
10: I don't
11: why
10: think
11: don't
10: it,
11: you get on it, ladies?
10: I think it wasn't funded until now.
2: Yeah. Oh.
9: I thought you were going to say it wasn't fun.
3: It wasn't fun. No, we had a long time. We couldn't find it either. Yeah.
9: I have an amazing email from our listeners.
3: I love it.
9: This is from Ron Gibbons.
3: Okay, Ron.
9: All right. Longtime VIP listener, listener, first-time emailer. My father, Ron Gibbons, turns 99 today.
2: Wow.
9: He is Lowe's oldest employee and still drives to work.
3: Aw.
2: That's great.
9: He was featured on NBC Nightly News for Lowe's. You want to see him? Google Lowe's. Oldest employee. Also, he is Billy F. Gibbons of ZZ Top's first cousin.
3: Aww.
2: How about that?
3: Look at that.
9: How about this for a letter?
3: Yeah.
9: Have a great Monday. We can't wish him a happy birthday. We can't. No, Ron Gibbons, it's his birthday and happy birthday, but we can't do
2: it's
9: that.
2: It's technically illegal, I believe.
9: Right. Yeah. Well, then we'd have to.
3: Well, then we start doing everybody's yeah. And it just takes up all the time.
2: No, we get fined every time we say happy birthday
3: it's
2: to
3: a
2: that
3: bad
2: guy.
3: Deal.
10: I didn't know that.
9: And how did you miss the story, Christy? Today's National Onion Ring Day.
3: Oh, I had man. National Kissing Day.
11: Oh, that's, speaking of
2: what
11: that.
2: What an odd mix.
10: Yeah.
11: Yeah. Both. We got a letter about that from Dave. Says, hey, crazy crew, you were talking about French kissing.
9: Yeah.
11: I wondered if Christy ever Australian kissed a girl.
3: I don't know what that means.
11: It's the same as French kissing. You use your tongue. You just do it down under.
3: Oh.
11: That's from Dave.
3: That. No, sorry, Dave.
2: So Dave. The answer's no there?
3: No. Sorry,
11: Dave. Have you kissed a girl, Jess? Have you made out? Have you tongue
10: I've not French? Tongue. No, I've not. I've not made out with a girl. No.
11: No French kissing.
10: No, sorry.
3: I'm more lesbian than you.
9: There's still time.
2: Boy.
10: Wouldn't have called that.
2: I saw that movie on Lifetime over the weekend. I'm more lesbian than you. Starring Christy.
9: Starring Helen Hunt. And I've always thought that, by the way.
2: I can see
10: my sorry to disappoint. There are some female listeners that are like, hey, when you're ready to,
3: I'm sure.
10: To go, I'm ready. And I'm like,
9: all right. You never know.
10: You never know.
2: We had a gay listener doubt that I had gay friends because I guess because sometimes I make jokes or whatever, but I have a lot of gay friends.
9: No, you don't.
2: I have one gay friend. This is where you say, no, you don't. No, you don't. I saw a movie with a gay guy.
9: Wrong.
10: Wrong. Your range of jokes, like, kind of paints you in a corner that you're not. Yeah, I've got to be honest with you. Like, people think a lot of things about you based on emails. Yeah, and I promise that Josh is joking 99% of the time.
5: Yes. That 1%.
11: Though he does agree that teachers are overpaid.
10: Oh,
11: you do
10: true.
11: Believe
10: that.
11: That
10: is true.
2: I've never had a teacher get mad at me for that joke.
10: No, they love it.
9: Josh angers America.
2: Because they know that I'm clearly
3: of
2: joking.
3: Course you're right. Kidding. Of course.
2: And if you don't get it, listen to something else. You think I give up?
3: Well. Authorities say a driver in Florida who crashed on a highway attempted to steal the medical helicopter that was flown in to help victims in the other car.
9: What?
3: Yeah.
9: This might be the perfect crime.
3: Riley Farrar was traveling on I-75 when he lost control of his pickup, veered off the road, hit another vehicle. A medical transport helicopter was called to the scene for two people who suffered injuries in the crash. The first responders, while they were preparing patients for transport, said the suspect tried to steal the helicopter, climbed in, apparently, tried to hit some controls, but he was not successful and was arrested.
2: Tried to just hit some controls.
3: Yeah.
11: It was a manual, so he couldn't drive it.
9: You can't just...
3: You can't jump in a helicopter and fly it.
2: No!
10: What is a helicopter steering wheel like? Is it like a plane?
3: It's a...
9: I'm going to say it's a joystick.
3: Joystick. Joystick.
9: A yoke? Is it a yoke?
3: Yeah, like a yoke.
2: What do they call that, a yoke?
3: Yolk.
9: A yolk. What's in the center of an egg?
3: A yolk.
9: Yolk.
2: That's a yolk.
9: I went to high school with a kid who was a pilot in Vietnam, and he became a traffic helicopter pilot, and he said flying a helicopter is like balancing a ball on a ball.
2: And that was Magnum PI.
9: And that was, no, that was TC.
2: I know, but I'm saying that wasn't your real life.
9: No, it wasn't at all.
2: You were watching Magnum PI.
9: I think you might be right on that.
10: We know we are.
2: Man, that's amazing.
3: Yeah, that's crazy. That's, oof. Well, you've got to be thinking, how are you thinking you're going to get out of that? My God. Speaking of that, I saw Maternal Instinct. Thanks, Chick.
9: How about that?
10: How bad was it?
9: I told you.
10: Was it so bad?
9: I told you.
3: So bad.
9: The daughter wanted to watch it. And
3: yeah,
9: it
3: my daughter, my daughter Ava and I were watching it, and we both looked at each other at one point and went, whoa, we didn't know it was going to go.
2: Is it a documentary?
10: Yes.
9: Yeah.
10: And I don't know the... Can you give a premise without giving
2: it
10: away?
2: Is it like
10: away?
2: A true crime?
7: Well, it opens up with sort of...
9: Yeah.
10: Oh, it does.
9: Yeah. This lady fakes
3: a pregnancy.
10: Attention
9: seeks. Yeah.
10: Okay.
3: She's an attention seeker.
9: Right.
3: She has some psychotic issues, I believe.
10: Oh, okay.
9: And has a friend who is pregnant at the same time she's fake pregnant.
10: Yeah. Oh, no.
3: Yeah.
2: Why would you guys watch Unhappiness and stuff?
3: That's a great question. I don't know why we watched it.
9: You feel better about yourself. I don't know
3: why does everybody watch those true crime documentaries? Yeah. They're taking over.
2: I get uncomfortable with
9: that's
2: it.
9: What's nuts.
10: I don't like
9: have
10: it.
9: You

0: which is the segment called
1: "That Should Be Better Than It Is."
0: Yeah, just anytime. You're going, you know what? That should be a little better.
2: Steven Spielberg movies.
3: Oh,
1: did you see the new one?
2: No, I didn't. But all of them should be better than what they are.
0: All of them?
2: All of them. Including Schindler's List.
4: Oh, no.
2: I know. I'm in the minority. I know.
0: I mean, oh, granted, it doesn't have the watchability that you might
4: the
0: want.
4: The laughs.
1: That yeah. Yeah. Yeah. Has,
0: it's not
1: yeah.
0: one I just pop in.
2: I don't think there's not a Steven Spielberg in my top 50.
0: That's silly.
2: Okay. E.T.?
0: Jaws.
4: Top 50.
3: Jaws.
2: The shark is the open its mouth and it looks plastic.
0: Minority Report?
2: Never. Oh, I like
4: that. That is good. Report.
0: Hook.
2: 50. The fabulous Julia Roberts as Tinkerbell.
1: Way too tall for Tinkerbell.
4: Yeah.
2: And Tinkerbell had a nice feminine mouth. Not that longshoreman gaping, silent.
0: I like that. Yeah, I like that gape. Julia Roberts. Yeah. I want a mouth I can fit my knee into. That's just how
2: I just hope he doesn't hear any of this because it's not going to go well.
1: Yeah, we'll hear about it tomorrow.
3: He'll never leave again.
2: Nope.
0: Well, we sure hope all the dads out there had a wonderful Father's Day.
1: Yes.
0: That's audio of my father puking when he saw me in show choir.
4: With the rollerblades on.
2: We'll be back tomorrow. We're in the O'Reilly Auto Parts studios. 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
10: Figure all up you. Are you like me? Do you love to eat, but sometimes your food does not love you back? Oh my, that is quite unpleasant, is it not? Here at the Frigamol Industries, we have developed a pill that will take the stink out of... Of course, we cannot muffle the noise, but we can eliminate that embarrassing, eye-watering, wallpaper-peeling aroma. You will still hear the... But the aroma will be a designer fragrance chosen especially for you. We have country pine, potpourri, musk, and my personal favorite, sea breeze. Huge mist on your face. We call this modern miracle pill flatulante. I'm going to sing for you now. If you're a gentleman or a debutante, go out and get yourself some flatulante. Your gas can smell like roses. No need to hold your noses. You can rip one off when you want it. 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You won't clear the room. They'll think your thoughts are ever so fragrante.

0: Now you're breaking wind so much your ass gives off a breeze.
1: Darling, I've never seen you looking so lovely.
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3: 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I am Jacques. May I take your order, please?
1: Jacques, it's nice to see you. I think we'll start off with a...
3: Oh, monsieur, I am so embarrassed for you. I feel so bad. I do not know what to say.
2: 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Go ahead, take a whiff.
3: 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Might I recommend with that Chateaubriand for two?
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4: 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They're grateful that you're using

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2: And now, from the Bob and Tom Archives, we dust off another classic. classic. A moment of frivolity.
3: Christy Lee is at the Bob and Tom News Desk. And Christy, what else have you got over there? Anything interesting?
4: Businessman Stephen Chang is suing over a lap dance. He claims a stripper swung around and hit him in the face with the heel of her shoe. He suffered what court papers describe as serious injuries when the heel hit him in the eye. The accident occurred during a paid lap dance last November at the Hot Lap Dance Club near Madison Square Garden in New York City.
3: That's the name of the club?
5: I just pulled a muscle trying to get my foot over the microphone.
4: Hot Lap Dance.
5: Wow.
4: No comment.
5: That's quite a trick.
6: What's the name of the club?
4: The Hot Lap Dance Club.
5: Well, that goes
4: you know exactly
5: saying.
4: What you're getting, I guess.
6: Well, they put it right out there, huh?
4: Right. The club's website calls the place the Playboy Mansion of Manhattan Party Lofts. Admission, $50. Lap dances go for around another $40.
3: So how bad was the eye injury?
4: Pretty serious. It just says serious.
6: It's $50 to get in?
4: Yeah, $50 cover.
5: How much is a beer?
4: I don't know.
6: $50 to get in?
5: $50.
3: I think you're missing the point. This guy may not. He may lose this eye.
4: It's serious injury.
3: And you don't
6: it's
3: want,
6: $50 to get in?
4: Yeah. Yes,
3: wow.
4: Chick.
3: You don't want to be in a strip club with only one eye. I mean, you could, with no depth perception, all those huge boobs flying around, you could lose the other one.
5: You could end up grabbing them. And
3: this guy's going to need goggles if he goes back in there. Last time I was here, I lost my eye.
4: You need eye protection now.
5: I could see Tom in a strip club wearing safety goggles.
4: Sure.
5: I could see him.
3: I wouldn't be in the one.
5: Well, I mean, why would we forced you.
6: I've seen Tom
3: in a lap dance, aren't they supposed to be down at your level?
4: I don't know. I've never.
5: They're supposed to be on your lap.
3: Well, so what are her feet doing up there?
6: No, she was swinging around. Probably, I've seen that. I mean, not to me, but
5: I've had that done.
6: Sure.
5: Where woman's on your lap, and the next thing you know, she's whipping her leg over your
6: head.
5: Whipping
6: her leg around.
5: Uh huh. Oh, they're very limber.
6: I always have them take their shoes off.
5: Oh yeah.
4: Do you?
6: Oh yeah.
5: He likes to look at their toes.
6: Yeah.
5: Yeah. Ugh. You know what? You've never had a lap dance, Tom.
3: No, I.
6: No, he's not going to. So let's not even. He's all squirmy over there, even thinking about it.
5: I know.
6: Remember, the only way we got him into the strip club that one morning is to take the whole damn show there.
5: Yeah, then that's really true. Nice, huh? We had a bachelor party.
6: And that was before his whole germ thing was in full bloom like it is now.
5: Oh, can you imagine? Oh, my God. Tom in a hazmat
7: suit. Yeah, no. Welcome back to the Bob and Tom Show.
5: These poles don't look very sanitary.
3: So tell me about your cesarean scar. How are the kids doing?
6: Mm-hmm. Hey,
3: you're a lesbian.
5: All,
3: you're a lesbian
5: she's
3: now.
5: She's earning money for those kids.
6: First of all, don't you slam my adult entertainment company. Second of all, if
5: fantasy.
6: I want to go there,
3: that's fine. Go ahead. Mm-mm. Just keep holding on to that
5: dream.
3: That dream that they really do like you.
6: I was doing very well.
2: Bob and Tom.
8: For your information, these are two of the worst kids I have ever encountered in my life, and I worked the state fair.
2: We were stupid before stupid was cool.
3: Now, Todd Berry, with Todd, are you any?
5: You don't look like a thrill seeker, Todd.
9: You don't think?
5: It's like, well, I just don't see thrill seeker, you know.
9: What do you say, man?
5: Well, you seem like mild-mannered.
9: I am mild-mannered. Mm-hmm, I've never skied. I don't watch sports.
4: Listen mm-hmm. to his voice.
9: Mm-hmm. I have a beautiful voice.
3: You do have a great speaking voice.
6: You have a
5: soothing voice. It's like,
6: you have a hypnotist voice.
5: Sure, we'll all be doing monkey voices here in a minute. I know we are.
3: Do you do a lot of voiceover stuff?
9: I do some cartoons, yeah.
5: Oh, do you
9: I've
5: right?
9: been on some cartoons. Mm-hmm. Aqua Teen Hunger Force.
5: Nice.
9: Dr. Katz.
3: Oh, no. Do you do character voices or just use your... Because you have a great speaking voice.
9: You know, it's weird. Every time I get a cartoon voice, I'm all excited because I'm like, oh, what character? And they go, oh, just talk like yourself.
3: Well, I can see that.
9: You've got one. Really? All can right, you get really? A guy just walking around the studio and do this?
3: So no need thrill, a regular guy no voice? Thrill sports? Do you have any hobbies of any kind?
9: Hobbies? I just like to go on the road and tour.
5: Really?
9: And I stare into space and I refresh my Twitter account.
3: Mm-hmm. Oh, international traveler?
9: Yeah, I did a show in Scotland actually, and after my show, a woman came up to me and she goes, "Todd, can I ask you a question?" I was like, "What's that?" She goes, "Todd, are you gay?
5: Are you gay?"
9: I was like, "What's that?" She goes, "Are you gay?" I was like, "Oh, am I gay?" And I'm not gay. Why do you ask? She goes, "Oh, I was watching on stage. I'm thinking, ah, this guy's gay.
5: Yeah.
9: I said, what about my act? Made you think I was gay? And she looks at me. She goes, your timing. My timing.
3: Wow.
9: I was like, I have gay timing? What a bizarre comment. But then I started thinking about my timing, and I do speak slowly, and I guess in the space between my jokes, I could meet a man. Fall beautifully in love. Catch a flight to Iowa, have a nice wedding, you know?
3: Oh!
9: Yeah. But I...
5: Yeah.
9: But I was in Australia.
4: Mm-hmm.
9: Oh, yeah. Have you been to Australia?
4: No.
5: I have not.
9: Yeah, I was down there during daylight savings time, and they slid a little note under my hotel room door. It said, daylight savings time stops tomorrow. Set your clocks back an hour, for example. If you're going to bed at 10 o'clock, set them for 9 o'clock. I was like, come on, Australia, just one example. Who goes to bed at 10 o'clock?
5: Yeah.
9: I need to see that whole chart.
5: I do, too.
9: Help me crack this code. But I was just in Dublin, Ireland also, and they have something great. They put me up in like a flat, which I guess is... That's Irish for apartment.
5: Mm-hmm. And, yeah.
9: They had something there that you don't really see in the States. It's a washer and dryer, but it's in one unit.
5: Right.
9: It's amazing because you throw your clothes in, push about 34 buttons, and four and a half hours later, you have a nice load of soaking wet clothes. Definitely aren't clean.
5: Right.
0: Listen, laugh, and listen more. This is Bob and Tom Radio. 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
1: Gas tanker,
2: 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He's a Brinks truck right by the door. And he won't be going in that store. He's a man who's clean and germ-free. Tom lives by a code.
3: That's right.
2: Wears the same clothes every day.
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0: from the O'Reilly Auto Parts Studios, it's the Bob and Tom Show. There's Christy Lee with scissors in her hands.
1: Looks right, like cut and paste.
0: Looks like she means business. There's Pat Godwin.
2: Hey, chick.
0: Tom Lives by Code. That was your song.
2: Yeah, way back.
1: Good job.
2: Yeah.
0: Thank you. Nicely done. There's Josh Arnold.
3: Hello.
0: Hello. There's Ace Cosby.
4: Hello.
0: Jeff Oskey in for Tom. Taking it.
5: That's right.
0: You're sitting in his seat.
5: It smells over here.
0: Rubbing your bottom on his chair.
5: Oh, I'm farting it up, baby.
0: Farting it up. Let's see. What do we do? There's Christy. Did we say that? News is sports. World Cup. You World Cupping it? You
1: getting... I watched Cape Verde yesterday.
0: Oh, you know who? Vozina is America's... God, his mom's here now. Sitting in a suite. Did you know that?
1: I didn't know she was sitting in a suite.
0: His mommy's in a suite.
1: What a sweet little story, though.
0: Here's how does she get in a suite? Country. What did that cost?
1: Well, yes. I don't know.
0: That seems almost
1: sure
0: too tidy.
1: I'm sure she was invited in.
5: Probably the,
1: as a guest.
5: The GDP of Cape Verde.
0: You would
1: half a million
0: think,
1: people.
0: Right?
1: Where is Cape Verde?
0: Off you know?
5: No, and it's Verde?
1: Yes, it is Verde.
0: South of Mexico. I don't know where Cape Verde is. I'm horrible at geography, unless
5: yeah,
0: I've been
5: no,
0: there.
5: Yeah, no,
0: then I can kind of
5: only pay attention to the countries that matter.
0: That's right. That's
5: probably exactly the most right. beautiful place.
1: I'm having
5: here.
1: A problem already.
5: What's that?
0: Uh-oh, cramps? What happened?
1: Do you have a thing underneath your chair?
0: No,
1: you
0: here's
1: have?
0: No, here's the thing. They there's lots of stuff going on behind the scenes and they clean the carpets.
1: Oh, okay.
0: And you would have thought the world turned upside down. But none of us have things under our chairs. All our chairs were mismatched.
1: Okay, because I was like...
0: I tried to get them where they should go.
1: You
0: I don't
1: did
0: know
1: a great job.
0: You don't know if... Yeah, I hope you got the right
1: but
0: chair.
1: The chair's not moving.
0: I don't, the lights out in the bathroom. The lights out in the men's room or whatever.
1: Well, how did
0: one of the restrooms.
1: Oh, it's a
2: we're
1: bad
2: falling
1: thing.
2: Apart.
0: We're falling apart.
1: Now, Tom, here, look what happens.
0: Our pets' heads are falling off. I don't know what's going on.
1: The carpet looks nice.
0: You think?
1: Yeah.
5: What does?
0: The carpet. This is one of those carpets where I can't tell the difference between it being clean and dirty.
5: No way.
1: I'm kind of with you on that.
0: I just, it's a standard airport carpet, I think.
5: Oh, is that what they came in and cleaned them or something?
0: Yeah. Mm. Yeah.
5: Why?
1: I wonder what
5: Who
1: happened.
5: Who cares? I would have rather had that money.
6: Spread that around.
0: That's right. That's right. See, Tom's, or Josh is a man of the people.
5: We could all have a nice meal.
0: That's right. We could have had a nice meal. What did I say about Vozina's mom? 64,003 people in the stadium for the 2-2 draw between Cape Verde. It's not Verde?
1: No, it's Verde.
0: Son of a bitch.
5: Yeah. Well, I think we can say Verde. We can Americanize it a little.
0: And the fabulous You Are Gay. No, it's Uruguay. We know. Sunday night, none of them has a better how they got their story than Anna Candida. Ivora.
1: Candida.
0: That's
1: Tony Orlando and
6: it
1: Don.
6: It is indeed, yeah.
0: Vozina's mom. Mm. And, of course, Cape Verde's goalkeeper. She arrived in Miami on Friday, reunited with her son over the weekend, and watched the game last night from a suite at Miami Stadium. And it did cost just south of the GDP of Cape Verde. Cape Verde, officially known as Cabo Verde.
1: Oh.
0: Now, this is another can of worms that's is an island nation in the central Atlantic Ocean. Well, of course it is. Is that where... what's near there? The central Atlantic? Is that where the Titanic went down?
1: I got to see. I have to see it on a map. I'm looking it up.
0: It's an archipelago. It consists of 10 volcanic islands, historically and culturally known for its blend of African and Portuguese influences.
5: So it's a nothing place.
0: It's a big... it's a big whatever archipelago of nothing. What it is.
5: Old exactly volcanoes.
0: Old volcano face.
5: And we're leading with that and not USA?
0: Oh. USA, they advanced. They beat Australia. What was it, 2-0? And
5: yeah.
0: They played Thursday night at SoFi against Paraguay. No, they don't play Paraguay again. That can't be. That can't be right.
1: That can't be right.
0: I'm looking it up right now. Monday, Tuesday, Wednesday, Thursday, United States, Turkey.
1: Oh, that's.
0: Oh, those.
6: Oh,
0: Turks.
6: We can take them.
0: Those Turks.
1: Look at
0: they're sneaky.
1: It's like out there, way out there.
5: Yeah, it has no
1: you
5: business.
1: I mean, that's.
0: They could be doing a lot of stuff, and no one would know.
5: You're right.
0: USA won their group, and they're waiting to advance even farther. So there you go. Or is it further? I'm not sure which. Did you watch any golf over the weekend? Did you see the golf tournament?
1: Clark, is that?
0: Wyndham
1: what
0: Clark.
1: What a name, right? Wyndham Clark.
0: Wyndham? Wyndham? Forget him.
1: That's
0: exactly.
1: Well, there was a cute story there because his dad was there for Father's Day and he didn't know it. And he surprised him after the win. That was sweet.
0: You got to wonder if it was really a surprise, though.
1: I think it was.
0: Oh, damn it, Dad. Can you just give me a day? Can I come out here and compete without
5: a little room to breathe here, Pops?
0: Without your backseat
1: it seemed like
0: golfing?
1: Everyone was congratulating him but his dad, and I kept thinking if I were the director in the truck going, get his dad out there! Get his dad out there! We have to go to break!
0: Shinnecock in Southampton.
2: What?
0: Huh? Fans, that's the tour, the course. Fans shouted for Wyndham's golf ball to go in the bunker and hopefully go in the rough. One fan ejected for yelling at Wyndham Clark, don't choke.
1: Jeez.
0: He got ejected. He did have a 52-foot putt. So there you go. U.S. Open, his second U.S. Open title in 4 years.
2: How about that?
0: So he really didn't need this one.
1: No. You only need one?
0: He just won.
5: Some have been calling him greedy.
0: You just won, Piggy. What the hell?
1: How was your weekend?
0: I had a lovely weekend. We celebrated Father's Day on Friday. What was your Father's Day?
1: Father's Day, like?
0: You've got like 9 fathers and 6 different dads. Is that right?
1: My father is no longer with us.
0: Oh, yeah. That makes it easy, though, really. Mine's not with us either.
1: So. I spent Father's Day with my ex and my children and his family.
0: You know, I would tease you, but I spent Father's Day with my ex. See? If that makes any sense. Josh, you need to get on board with this ex thing.
5: I spent Father's Day with 8 of my exes and their dads. We all played wiffle ball.
0: That sounds lovely.
5: It was nice.
1: You know what I discovered, though? Oatmeal cream pie ice cream sandwiches.
5: Oh, no kidding.
1: Like oatmeal pie, you know, the Little Debbie oatmeal.
0: Yeah,
1: sure. They have an ice cream sandwich.
0: Oh, they do. Little Debbie makes it.
1: Yes.
0: Okay.
1: Oh, my.
0: I thought you were retro engineering.
1: No.
0: Oatmeal cream pie.
1: No, I'm not, Jess. I can't make things up. This was already bought. But
5: that does sound
1: it was
5: worth
1: very
5: a
1: good.
5: Try.
1: It was very good. I recommend.
0: Oscar, your dad's alive, right?
2: Yeah.
0: Did you have a Father's Day with him?
2: No. I just...
5: What about with your kids?
2: I did the same thing my kids did to me. I got 3 texts within 1 minute.
5: Hey, it's
1: Dad's Day, call. You better text him.
2: So I went out to the garage. I was like, hey, Maggie, thanks for texting the kids and telling them to wish me happy Father's Day. She goes, I didn't do that. I go, oh, they just all randomly within 1 minute at 3:01 and 3:02 in the afternoon texted me. Okay.
0: Well, it's the thought that counts.
1: Yeah.
2: No, it was perfect. I didn't have to see any of my kids. It was the perfect Father's Day. Silence.
0: What is that about? Mother's Day, it seems like Dad's supposed to take the kids and give her the day off.
2: Yeah.
0: The traditional, the nuclear family. But on Dad's Day, here, take the kids. He gets the kids even on fun, right?
1: Well.
0: Is this all confusing? What did you do with your father when he was? Other, he gave you a banjo, but other than that,
5: there was a favorite restaurant of his called Hodak's in St. Louis, and we would go there.
1: Oh, nice!
5: Typically,
0: they specialized in at Hodak's, or they
5: fried
0: have
5: fried chicken.
0: Fried chicken. Mm-hmm. Yeah.
2: Well, don't forget about the hoes.
5: The hoes were eliminated in 1987. There was like a new mayor or something. It was awful.
3: Like a high-end Hooters or something?
5: Yeah. And so then they went, well, we can't have whores. What else do people like? Well, people like fried chicken.
0: Fried chicken.
2: I like it.
0: Number one, get laid. Number two, fried chicken.
5: Yeah.
0: That's not a bad idea. Well, what's coming up in news this morning, Christy?
1: I haven't had a chance to look.
0: Okie doke.
1: No, we have a lot. We have a guy.
0: We got a guy?
1: We got a guy in Florida. You know these Florida guys. 85 and street racing. We'll tell you about it.
5: Really?
2: Oh, yeah. Mm-hmm. I saw that guy.
0: Oh, now, this is politically correct to call it street racing, not drag racing, right?
1: Yes.
0: This is a totally different thing.
1: Got to call it street racing.
0: Yeah,
1: now.
0: Yeah, yeah.
3: Really? Okay.
1: What happened to drag racing? What's the problem with
0: that? Well, drag racing is a professional sport, and it's condoned.
1: Oh, okay. I see.
0: Street racing are a bunch of kids.
1: I think they were street racing on the freeway by my house over the weekend. Did you hear it, dude?
2: Oh, yeah.
1: Holy simole. I don't know how they get those cars so loud, first of all. It seemed like it went on forever.
0: Would you call the police?
1: No, I didn't call the police.
0: Would you call the police, Josh?
5: No.
0: No? No matter how loud it got?
5: No, I wouldn't. You know me. I kind of root on the ne'er-do-wells a little bit.
0: Go get them.
5: Yeah.
0: Well, we'll try to cover the World Cup as best we can. Oh, I'm sorry. The World Cup. And we do have a world record, and Norway continues to take America by storm. Now that's 300 kilogram of fish they've had shipped in. That's 660 pounds to you and me. And some famous brown cheese to the training base in North Carolina. You can smell it from here. There's a problem with Knicks fans and trash cans, and a world record involving baked beans.
5: Oh, wow.
1: Oh, I had baked beans yesterday. That's a good thing.
0: Oh.
1: I don't know. I'm okay.
0: Keep an ear on her.
1: I'm okay.
0: Yeah, no, did you do the bean off?
1: I love baked beans. No, I didn't have any problem.
0: Did you put all the put sugar in there? Molasses?
5: It's black strap molasses?
1: I didn't make them. It was, I think, catered. My sister-in-law.
0: It was a catered affair.
5: Yeah. How about that?
0: Wow.
1: Yeah, a little barbecue. A little baked beans. Okay. Yeah.
0: Did you?
1: It's Father's Day. People shouldn't have to work on
0: Did you make a conversation with the help?
1: No, it wasn't that kind.
0: You said catered.
1: Well, you kind you go pick up, you know, at the barbecue place and bring it home. And
0: you made it sound bigger than it
1: was. I'm sorry. No, we're not that fancy.
0: Well,
1: not that fancy.
0: All right.
1: Sorry. All right.
0: Monday, Tuesday, Hyundai. That's right.
1: Really, Hyundai already?
0: It's Hyundai.
1: Yes, and while the world was watching FIFA and the World Cup, Hyundai has its eyes on the next generation of talent. Hey, they don't wait for an invitation. Not Hyundai. 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I love you. And engineered EVs with ultra-fast charging capability. And Hyundai is still doing this every day because the future isn't some far-off concept. It's already here. Next starts now. Hyundai, an official partner of FIFA, and if you were watching Cape Verde, you saw the big Hyundai banners at the end of the goal. It was awesome.
0: Boy, Cape Verde doesn't sound... It hits my ear right.
1: I know. I said the same thing, but it was...
0: I like Vozina, but that... I don't know.
1: I know.
0: We're in the O'Reilly Auto Parts studios. We will be back, and when we come back, we'll be here. This is the Bob and Tom Show.
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0: Yesterday we were talking about hickeys.
1: Yeah.
0: I have a story for you.
1: Which one of your daughters has one?
0: No, nobody has hickeys, but we have death by hickey.
1: Death by hickey? Mm-hmm. Were that me, I'm sure the officers would stand over my body and say, I have a feeling this is how he'd wanted to go.
2: More chalk.
1: Yes, because I'm so gigantic.
0: Oh, my God.
1: One stick of chalk would never not be enough.
3: We had to use a whole box of chalk to outline his.
1: Look at him. He had to take his headphones off, lean back. He's screaming with laughter.
3: He's just an awful person.
1: More chalk.
2: Lucky numbers.
1: Man, if that weren't funny, I'd be so mad.
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5: Welcome back to the O'Reilly Auto Parts Studios. 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Christy Lee at the news desk.
6: Hi.
5: Hi. There's Pat Godwin.
7: Hello, chick.
5: In his cocktail shirt.
7: Mm-hmm.
5: What's the old joke? Let's have a cocktail. Talks to the girl. I get the tail. Guess what you get?
6: that gem.
5: Is that right?
7: I don't think I've ever heard that.
5: You know me. Tell joke, show dies. There's Josh Arnold.
1: I disagree. I think you know your way around a joke better than
5: anyone. There's Ace Cosby.
8: Hello.
5: I deal in being muddled. I'm Chick. There's Jeff Oskey.
8: Yes, sir.
5: And let's go to emails from our listeners concerning calling me a blowhard, which I will go along with. The Archies. We have photographic proof of this, evidently. I shot my mouth off last week and said hot dog plays tambourine in the Archies.
1: Oh, no. Mm-hmm.
5: Evidently, Betty plays tambourine in the Archies.
1: Chick, how dare you?
5: And hot dog conducts the band. I had no idea.
6: Oh,
5: there he
6: is.
5: Look
6: at
5: him.
6: You're right.
5: With the conductor in the in his right paw.
1: Huh.
5: And there's Veronica playing the, or Ronnie playing the organ.
1: I kind of like the idea of hot dog playing the tambourine more.
5: I think so, too.
7: Yeah, it works better than conducting.
5: If they would have workshopped that, they would have known. And did you like, be honest, you like Sugar Sugar?
0: I love that song. It was one of my first 45s. And for you people out there that don't know what a 45 is.
7: What was their follow-up to Sugar Sugar?
0: I don't think they had one.
5: Something like Bang the Drum Slowly.
0: No, it was not.
5: No. You're too young for Sugar Sugar. You probably...
1: Maybe. Yeah, I grew up listening to the oldies, though. My parents always had it on.
3: Well familiar, well aware.
5: That's enough.
0: Honey, honey.
5: Oh, see? See?
7: Yeah. Well, that's a hit.
5: You all know it. Oskey, do you like Sugar Sugar?
8: No.
1: I remember one morning that song came up. This was one of the first mornings I was in here, Chick, and I couldn't. I still laugh about this every now and again.
5: Uh-huh.
1: A young Chick McGee.
0: Yes.
5: That was never the case.
1: Sugar, sugar. And he goes, honey, honey. And the next line he goes, you are my candy whore.
7: I like that.
5: I think I might have wrote that right there on the spot.
0: Candy whore. Candy
9: whore,
0: huh?
9: Sugar. Oh, honey, honey.
3: Let's see.
7: Let's all do it.
9: You are my candy whore.
5: I like that. I like that very much.
0: And you've got me wanting.
5: Dear, anybody else got any letter? You got a letter, Christy?
0: Oh yeah, I do.
5: Okay, well, hold on to it. Okay. You guys were talking about the keytar the other day.
0: Mm-hmm.
5: This is from Michael. He doesn't say where he lives. That's up to him. This is some gentleman playing keytar on stage, and I'm not sure who this band is, but. Look at that.
0: Oh,
5: they
0: my.
5: Are ready to rock. It's
1: looks like they're called the Glam Band, and
5: they
1: must
5: are.
1: Be some sort of cover
0: 80s
1: band,
0: rock
1: yeah.
0: band.
5: Yeah. That is
0: that awesome. Is some wig, dude.
7: That's quite an outfit.
3: That is some belly.
0: Yeah, that is some
1: I mean, that's who I want to see. If I go see the Glam Band, that's who I want to see.
7: That's like a Casey and the Sunshine Band belly.
0: I know.
5: Look at the young, thin kid on bass.
0: Yeah.
5: Nobody speaks to him in the band.
1: It's certainly not a lap band.
0: Yeah, because he's getting all the girls.
3: John.
5: My goodness.
1: That's a great keytar. Yeah, he'll be swatting them away, won't he?
7: You know, our favorite Donald Sagan plays a keytar. Did you know that?
5: Yes, he does. Yes, he does. Not so much anymore, but
7: no,
5: during the
7: certain period of time.
5: During the years, yeah, that's true. What do you got over there, Christy?
0: This is from Shannon in Kennewick, Washington.
5: Shannon is
0: they have a
5: gone.
0: Great Humane Society there. Good morning, radio friends. I was looking for a new bottle of vitamins and asked my husband. This is a Tomism.
5: This is such our show. I was looking for new vitamins.
0: Yeah, if they were in the bathroom glove box.
5: When you go to someone else's home for the evening.
0: Do you go through their medicine cabinet?
5: You go to the bathroom. Do you go through the medicine cabinet? Be honest.
0: No.
5: Christine, no. Pat?
7: No.
5: Josh?
1: The answer is I never have.
5: I always do. Oskay, do you do it?
2: Never.
5: Really?
0: What have you found? Anything fun?
5: Oh, yeah. I rob them blind.
0: Okay.
5: Man.
7: Oh, you look to take.
5: Did you know, according to... I look to take. According to... Chandler Bing. I'm spacing on it. Matthew
0: Friends?
5: Perry.
0: Matthew Perry.
5: In Matthew Perry's book, he would follow the open houses in the area and go and look at houses specifically to go look...
0: Real.
5: In the medicine cabinet.
1: That's when you know you've got something going on.
0: Yeah.
5: Or did he have it so together?
0: But this is interesting because I don't keep medicine in the bathroom.
5: In the medicine cabinet.
0: I don't have a medicine cabinet,
1: Most of mine is in the kitchen.
0: Mine's in the kitchen as well, same. In the pantry, yeah.
5: Would it All surprise it you guys to know that I have it? Everywhere. I have it in one bathroom and a little in another bathroom and some in the kitchen. And
0: we have a medicine.
5: Oh, I think there's some. Cabinet. Might be some on my end table where I sit and watch television.
0: Really?
1: Oh, yeah. That's a good.
5: In case I need a quick hit of something. I have it right there. Oh, so I don't even have to get up.
0: Pat, where do you keep your drugs?
7: A half and half. Kitchen and the bathroom.
0: Yeah, my mom always kept them in the kitchen. I just thought that's what you did. I don't know why.
5: Do you have a pill caddy yet, Josh?
1: I have three.
5: Three pill caddies?
1: Yeah, morning, afternoon, and evening.
5: Oh, gosh, yeah, because you got the thing.
0: Do you sit there on Sundays and fill your pill caddy?
7: Yeah, well,
1: yeah, it's sort of
7: a tradition, right?
1: It is, yeah.
5: You know what it is? Routine. You know what I found it is? It's humbling.
1: Yeah. It's mostly...
7: It really
0: Yours
7: is.
0: Yours are mostly supplements and vitamins,
5: yeah. Right?
0: Yeah.
5: Right back down to earth.
1: Well. I think it's only two prescriptions, and then the rest are just supplements and stuff.
0: Okay.
1: Yeah.
5: Oh, gosh.
0: At that age.
5: Did you have a letter? Did I see you with a piece of paper?
2: Oh, I do have a letter. Okay. Speaking of Tomisms, good morning, gang. Long-time listener, first-time emailer. This weekend, I was playing dolls with my 4-year-old daughter.
5: Oh,
2: that's adorable.
5: Oh.
2: She set it up to do Tom's favorite thing, go camping. She had it all set up, a campfire and all. She was ready to make the s'mores, to which she then asked me, Daddy, could you hand me the fire sandwich?
0: I like it.
2: Love the show. That's good. Dan from Nina, Wisconsin. Oh, P.S. Tell Oskay the hot dog trick is amazing.
0: All right.
2: With the hot dog and the paper towel
5: and
2: the
5: paper towel in the microwave, yeah.
0: I have a letter from Wisconsin. This is from Cronenwelter, Wisconsin.
5: Yep, that's it. Home of cheddar.
0: Okay.
1: Yes, Cronenwelter cheddar.
5: If you don't have cheddar from...
0: Cronenwelter?
5: Yeah, it's not cheddar.
0: Okay, this is from Scott. My 14-year-old daughter was struggling to find the words as she was looking for a Crystal Light flavoring packet for her water. She asked me if we had any water seasoning.
5: They shouldn't name it.
0: Yeah, it's our new favorite phrase.
5: That's
0: I like
5: advertising.
0: That.
1: When you guys would play dolls with your... when you play dolls with little girls...
0: Yeah.
1: Because I would play with my nieces.
0: Dolls.
1: Yeah.
0: Uh-huh.
1: I would never get the lines right. It was all improvised.
5: Yeah. They would tell you?
1: Yeah. But I would say, no, she wouldn't say that. She says this.
2: Yeah.
5: They would have notes right away.
1: Huh? Yeah.
0: They were directors at a young age.
5: Yes. No.
1: Yes. What,
5: did you ever get the mob? Uncle Josh is ruining doll time.
1: I never got that because I can follow orders.
5: Yeah. Just to keep
1: it. No, she wants to go to the cheerleading camp. Sorry.
5: Oh,
1: I can't wait.
5: I had the oldest daughter had the Barbie the Dream House,
0: Barbie Dream House
5: with
0: the
5: elevator in the commercial or the music video,
0: the movie.
1: I put one of those together once.
5: Did you?
1: I remember a barn door being particularly tricky.
7: Yeah,
1: it was like it had the elevator. The elevator wasn't that bad. It was this other door that just took I don't know most of Christmas morning.
5: I put a little Tykes slide together.
1: Yeah.
5: Which they had. Remember, they climb up and there's a platform.
0: Yeah. Absolutely.
5: And that mother son of a. It took me 8 hours. I don't remember this, so help me. Dear Bob and Tom Show, I really love that you mentioned my Guinness World Record last Friday. I am the town crier from Australia.
1: Oh, nice.
0: Oh, yeah.
5: Yeah.
1: He has so loud. He's as loud as rock concerts and a jet engine.
5: Oh, he's, yeah. It was a record. Okay. Well, that,
0: like 132 decibels?
1: Yeah,
0: something
1: insane.
5: This is Lord Joseph McGrail.
1: He's a lord.
0: And where is he again?
5: It says town crier from Australia.
1: Nice.
0: And he's listening to the show. That's awesome.
5: That's what he's, or he's upside down, do you think?
1: Why did he email us? I thought he would have just shouted it to us.
5: Yeah. not so town cry now, are you? Huh? Dear Bob and Tom Show and you treasured hosts. That sounds like a...
0: He's buttering criticism. Us up or something.
5: I want you all to know I had a spam dog at the West Michigan Whitecaps game on Father's Day.
1: Is a hot dog made out of spam?
0: Yeah.
5: It was absolutely delicious. Similar flavor and color as a bratwurst with the shape of a hot dog.
0: Aren't bratwursts shaped like a hot dog?
7: Yeah, a little
1: Well, they've got more of a curve to them, and they're thicker.
5: But it's all spam.
1: No reason to be ornery.
5: Spam and I have no...
3: this early.
5: That was kind of a shot at the
0: letter. Yeah, it was. Sorry, a letter writer.
5: I don't have a problem with spam. I'll have a spam every now and then.
1: Love it.
5: Spam, one of my spam. Treasured afternoons is cartoons and Josh and the microwave and spam and cheese on white bread. We had a great day.
1: We had different types of spam and cheese.
5: Yes, we did.
0: Oh, my. What cartoons were you watching?
5: Oh, Bugs Bunny. There's of course. The whole stable. Did we have Zima that day, too?
1: No, that was a different day.
5: Oh, those were good times. Dear Bob and Tom Show, long time listener, first time emailer, just because Tom is absolutely no interest. I was at a World Cup game in Vancouver, British Columbia on Sunday. I sat in the upper deck, $140 a ticket. I purchased them a couple months ago. My name's Don. I live in Yakima, Washington.
1: All right.
0: Did he have a good time?
5: He had a great time.
0: Oh, good.
5: He loves $140. That's competitive pricing.
0: Yeah.
1: Yeah, for upper decker like that, boy.
5: Do you know what the upper decker is, Josh?
0: Oh, God.
1: Oh, I've never known anyone who's done one, and I've never done it, and I've never been to a party where it's been done.
0: I think you do maybe know somebody that's done one.
1: Oh, and I was unaware. Gotcha. Like somebody.
0: I think he talks about it too much to not have done it.
5: I don't.
7: Tom? I think he has.
1: You think Tom has done an upper decker?
5: I don't. I think he says he has.
1: Right.
5: I don't think he actually has. I don't think anyone actually has. I think it's just legend.
0: Really?
1: Someone has.
0: Someone has done it.
1: But.
0: There's a frat boy somewhere in a frat house that's done
5: it. Can you imagine?
1: This is when you go number two in the.
5: In the tank.
1: In the tank, not the actual.
0: And I love frat boys. Don't get me wrong.
5: Man, it's kind of. Brilliant, whoever came up with it.
7: Yeah.
5: Just go in the tank.
1: Are you aware of anyone who's ever done one, Jeff?
3: No.
0: Why would you do it? Does it clog everything up?
1: It's going to...
3: Is that eventually? But your clean water is no longer coming into the tank will no longer be clean for a while.
5: And you'll wonder,
3: for quite a while.
5: You'll wonder, what the hell's going on?
0: What's that smell?
5: I didn't do anything, and the bowl's full of... Boy.
0: Ugh.
5: Let's see. Dear Radio Legends, as a longtime listener, I know that you often talk about scientific terms for groups of animals. My favorite has always been a mob of kangaroos until I saw this posted on Instagram. A group of a certain alternative lifestyle are called a militia etherich.
1: Here comes the militia etherich.
5: Anybody? Anybody? No, that's from Gary in Iowa.
1: Oh, Gary, will you behave yourself?
5: Gary's naughty. He talks with his guitar, I guess.
3: Speaking of animals and groups, yes. Dear Bob and Tom, the leader of a school of sturgeon is called a sturgeon general. That's from Spencer Stewart in Monroe, Ohio.
1: Good to know.
3: Yeah, I had no idea. Thanks for filling me in.
5: All I'm thinking is if Tom had read that letter, I would not have laughed. I don't know why.
0: You guys fish this weekend? Anybody?
1: Yeah, yeah.
0: Catch anything?
1: Yeah, yeah.
0: Good.
1: The biggest, I think, was a 308.
0: Wow.
5: What does that mean?
0: Not bad at all.
5: 308, like a keyboard? What? No, that's 808. What?
1: Oh, man, to catch an 808 would be something really something.
5: What is 30 pounds, 8 ounces?
1: 3 pounds and 08. I don't remember what set I had it on.
7: What's your biggest?
1: Oh, my 5 pounds.
7: Ooh.
1: So not...
7: it's not too bad.
1: It's the Chick McGee method. Not too small, not too showy.
5: Right. You don't want to draw attention, but you want to have a good time.
0: Yeah. Do you keep a log of the fish like
1: I just remember my PBs.
0: You do?
1: Personal best.
0: I understand what it means.
5: Well, you really know all the lingo, don't you?
7: Yeah, I wouldn't have figured out PB.
0: I didn't know if you kept a log like Saturday, June 20th, caught a three-pounder, you know, that kind of
1: thing. I don't.
0: Fish log.
1: No.
0: Do they make that? I bet they do.
5: Do you wrap your own lures and stuff? Are you that to that level? Do you have like one of those jeweler mirrors that you can really
0: those
5: do
0: are
5: the
0: fly fishing.
7: That's tying flies.
5: Well, but you can also make your
1: you can tie skirts onto jigs and stuff like that. So you can.
0: You mean the bass like they're
7: ooh,
0: jigs
7: look at that
0: dressed up.
1: Yeah,
7: ooh, la,
1: times
7: la.
1: On the weekends.
5: That's it's lonely there in the water.
3: What were you throwing there this weekend, Josh? A little whopper plopper? You walking the spook? What are you doing out there?
1: I threw the only top water. Oh, I got a great frog bite yesterday.
3: Oh.
1: Yeah. That's exciting.
3: Those are the best.
1: So you just, it's a frog looking thing. It looks like a frog.
5: Okay.
1: And you just hop it a little bit over some plants and the water.
7: Did you catch something on that?
1: Oh, yeah.
7: Well, those are fun.
1: A big bass, yeah.
5: Oh, my. Good. What?
0: They hit it hard, baby.
3: They hit it hard.
5: What about walking the spook? What'd you say?
1: That's a walking a cane, a topwater. It just looks almost like a hot dog, and then not colored like a hot dog, but it's and then it has two treble hooks, and you can the technique is you make it go like this, and it kind of represents a dying shad, that kind of thing.
5: Well, the fish almost have no chance.
1: Oh, they can't help themselves.
5: You have to bite on that.
7: Like Thanksgiving dinner on the water.
1: Yes.
0: Yeah. You think there's a place down underneath the water where the fish have all these lures and there's like a chart? Do not.
1: Yeah.
7: This one got me.
5: Yeah. A fish warning. Today's warning.
3: Well, on some of these lakes, Christy, they have scuba divers who will go down and find like a log in, and there will be 300 lures hooked to this log, and they'll take them all off and take them up, clean them, and sell them.
0: Are you serious?
3: Oh, yeah. It's hilarious when you see the picture
5: of the log.
3: Do
5: those guys also go and resell golf balls?
1: Probably.
5: Shot in the water? Yeah, I bet they do.
3: Me and my brothers used to do that as kids. We would go and...
5: driving range? Or
3: to the course by our house with potato sacks and fill them full of balls and put them in egg cartons and bring them back and sell them.
5: Potato sacks?
3: Yeah, you know how...
5: You seem a lot older than me. What, a potato sack?
3: Just the net that the potatoes come in now, because you could drag it and all the soot would go through it and you would have the balls.
0: So you weren't actually scuba diving in the pond.
3: You were, knee deep.
0: Ah, gotcha.
5: I bet the potato industry is dismayed that their sack's perfect for straining golf balls off the bottom of the lake.
1: The burlap lobbyist standing on the Congress steps.
5: They're not buying our potatoes to eat them. Coming up, Wyndham Clark wins the U.S. Open. 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
0: I've tried.
5: Yeah, me neither.
0: Yes.
5: Hi, hey, oh, you caught us. Welcome back to the O'Reilly Auto Parts Studios. It's the Bob and Tom Show. Christy Lee at the news desk.
0: Hi.
5: There's Pat Godwin.
13: Hello.
5: There's Josh Arnold.
14: Hi.
5: There's Ace Cosby. Hey, man. There's Jeff Oskey.
15: Hello, Chick.
5: I'm Chick McGee, and I think it's time for sports right after the Archies. No, not again. Let's see. Cape Verde's magical start to the World Cup isn't over. It might just be getting started. The tiny island nation that stunned tournament favorite Spain last week did it again against Uruguay. And there is something hollow about what I'm going to say as far as sports goes and sports fans. And
0: yeah,
5: backing your team. This is the big story. They did it again against Uruguay on Sunday, coming from behind for a 2-2 draw.
0: Mm.
5: Yeah. Kevin Pina scored on a free kick for Cape Verde's first ever goal in the World Cup. Elio Varela scored the equalizer for what has become one of the most surprising teams of the expanded 48-team tournament. And as we learned, Vozina, the goaltender for Cape Verde, his mom was in town, and she sat in the suite in Miami. I don't know how she wrangled that.
1: How about that?
5: I would hope someone charged her. You couldn't let her sit in there for free.
0: Oh, well, gosh. I'm sure
5: you gotta. You wouldn't make your mom pay?
0: No, I think she was probably invited.
5: No free moms, man. Oh, did you hear about Josh?
1: Yeah.
5: Matthew Tkachuk and Brady Tkachuk are about to team up in Florida. The Panthers pulled off another summertime blockbuster. The Panthers and Ottawa have a deal where Florida sends four draft picks to the Senators for Brady. The picks were Florida's first round of this year, and they're going to be playing together. Is that heartwarming as all get out?
1: That's fun. Man, that's
5: lovely.
1: Fun.
5: That's nice.
1: Old Big Waltz boys.
5: Oh, yeah.
1: I don't know why they, I forget why they call Keith Tkachuk Big Walt.
5: Big Walt.
0: Big Walt?
1: I forget what the reason is. I'll have to look it up again.
5: I can't think of a more hockey name than Tkachuk.
0: Yeah, no joke.
1: It sounds like a puck hitting off the boards.
5: Tkachuk. Or that off that guy.
1: Or off the post.
5: Off that guy's face. Remember
1: ooh.
5: That?
1: Oh, yeah, that hurts. That. Yeah.
5: Corey Haim out dual
1: Corey
5: title.
1: Haim.
5: Corey
1: Haim. Reddick.
5: No,
1: Corey
5: not
1: Haim.
5: That.
1: What?
5: Not, or Haim. NASCAR. He won NASCAR event in San Diego. Christian Lundgaard won the IndyCar event. Road America up there somewhere in a far-off land called Wisconsin. And let's see. Norway's soccer team prepared for the World Cup. They brought over a ton of traditional food products to their training base in North Carolina. According to the Norwegian Sun, the team has flown in more than 660 pounds of fish, 255 pounds of the country's famous brown cheese, and about 6,000 oranges.
1: Huh.
5: Now, I don't want to burst
0: the bubble.
5: We've got
0: some pretty good oranges here.
5: We've got some pretty good oranges.
1: The Norway orange.
5: Yeah, is that how is that? Their acclaimed chef, Norwegian name, has been enlisted to oversee the team's nutrition, Aaron Espeland.
1: Ah, Espeland.
5: That's as far as you can see, it's green space.
1: You know, they brought those oranges over by ship.
5: Mm-hmm.
1: They're naval oranges.
5: That's lovely. Ace with applause. All right. Anyway, this chef, the world-renowned chef, has been claimed to oversee the team's nutrition, told a Norwegian website, VG.
12: Viger.
5: We want what we think is good and work with the best Norwegian ingredients available. That wasn't him halting speaking like that. That was me having trouble reading.
1: Well, it is Norwegian.
5: It is Norwegian.
0: Everything has like empty. A lot of umlauts and
5: it
0: stuff.
5: A lot of umlauts and
0: whatever.
5: Backward letters. They don't have backward letters, do they?
1: Sure they do.
0: They have
5: Norwegian.
1: They have dots and oddness.
0: Yeah.
5: They do.
1: Would you try the brown cheese?
5: I think I would. I'm a big cheese guy, though. I like
0: what makes it brown?
1: Yeah.
5: I'm guessing mold. maybe?
1: Yeah, whatever the mold is.
5: Maybe some sort of protein? Maybe. I don't know.
0: I don't know.
1: It just seems like it would be strong, doesn't it?
5: Josh, yeah. You can smell it. Have you guys seen the videos that have gone viral of the New York Knicks parade celebration of their world championship and all the stuff that was going on in the crowd?
0: I've just seen that one that we mentioned that was horrible about the girl up on twerking.
5: The girl twerking?
0: Yeah, I saw that one.
5: Did you see the man in obviously a foot fetish?
0: And no.
5: The woman,
1: I did see that.
5: Yeah, the toe sucking. And,
0: what?
1: He's going to town.
5: He is going to town. Was it? She's giggling and...
1: Man, that guy is focused.
5: Yes.
1: And it was like he, that's why he was there.
5: Yes.
0: I can relate this to a story for the kids.
5: Oh.
0: On Love Island. The challenge the other day, Sunday, so whenever the last episode, not Sunday's episode, the one before that, the guy had to get down and kiss all the girls' toes. I almost lost it. I had to turn the channel. I couldn't.
1: Like you were so turned on?
0: No, it was made me sick to my stomach.
5: Oh, the other
7: kiss or something.
0: Because I hate feet anyway. And to watch him do that, it just made me physically ill almost.
5: Now, you don't care to have your feet attended to?
0: No.
7: Did he spend time on the feet or did he just?
0: Yeah, I mean, then the girls were talking about it after. And they're like, I've never had that done before. That was, some of them really liked it.
5: Huh.
0: But some of them were like, that's not for me. Yeah. It was something.
1: Huh. Yeah. So not just kissing. He was going.
0: He was licking their toe.
5: No, this guy at the New York Knicks parade.
0: Really?
5: He was had her half her foot in his mouth.
0: Yeah. How does that celebrate an NBA championship?
5: Would you rather see that or a car on fire?
1: Yeah. Yes.
0: Well. Yeah.
5: How about that?
1: That is a
0: better. It wasn't my car.
5: Or a couch burn. It depends on if the couch went with the drapes, right?
0: Yes.
5: Yeah. Burn that couch out in the backyard. I've had it with it.
1: So you hate feet so much you don't want a man attending to your foot feet.
0: No.
5: Foot feet.
7: Anybody ever try?
0: No.
1: Let me see that foot feet.
0: Foot feet.
5: Put them foot feet in my face. Foot feet.
0: I don't mind having my feet rubbed like at a professional.
1: Sure.
0: But I don't want.
5: I'll be honest. I do have a foot thing. Kind of a foot thing. It's what daddy likes. But I don't care to have my feet looked after.
0: Huh.
5: I don't. Do you like have?
1: No, I don't need that.
5: Oscar, you want your foot?
2: No, I want no one near my feet.
0: Yeah,
5: I'm kidding.
0: You don't like a pedicure?
1: I love a pedicure, but I don't need my toes sucked. Is that what you're asking?
5: Yeah. Okay.
2: I wouldn't do that to someone. Make them give my feet a pedicure.
0: Are they that bad?
2: Who knows? But I don't want anyone to have to deal with that.
5: Can you wear a pair of socks more than once?
2: Yeah.
5: Well, I think they're fine.
0: They're fine.
1: Oh, yeah, you're fine.
0: You're not poking through.
2: No.
0: If your toenails aren't poking through, you're all right.
2: No, I mean, I

0: get there.
1: Yeah.
2: No kidding?
0: Yeah.
2: He's no matter how.
1: Not a fan.
2: You, Elvira, top of the Ferris wheel.
0: I'll make it work.
2: That's what I thought. 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We're in the O'Reilly Auto Parts Studios. 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
0: I kissed another guy on the lips for 1 second.
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3: Yeah. Whoa.
4: And now, from the Bob and Tom Archives, we dust off another classic. classic. A moment of frivolity.
5: James P. Connolly, world traveler.
6: I consider Southern California is the place where I started. Uh-huh. It's where it all began.
3: Yeah.
6: Now, just for the record, I know there's a lot of negative stereotypes associated sometimes with the Southern California.
3: True.
6: For the listeners out there, I am not your typical Southern Californian.
3: No.
6: These breasts are real. Uh-huh. These are mine.
3: Incredible. Uh-huh.
6: But what I do, particularly when I come here, and I don't know how you felt, but every time people find out that I'm originally from Southern California out here, particularly, they immediately try to intimidate me with the weather.
3: Mm.
6: As if somehow the gift of wearing a jacket was not handed down to me by my forefathers, the warmth concept.
3: Yes.
6: And it's always the same. It's like, oh, you're from Southern California. Well, huh? What do you think of the weather?
3: Uh-huh.
6: Like, I think I'm going to be, okay, well, you should have been here in February, man. Yeah. The whole city froze over completely,
3: yeah,
6: and everybody died. Even the dead people froze to death. And I know why they do it. They assume that we have the perfect weather. And, you know, for the most part, we do. Because sometimes during a mudslide or an earthquake or a raging wildfire that mm-hmm. scorches the hillside and forces me to evacuate my home only to get stuck in bumper-to-bumper traffic, I look up at the sky and I go, my God, this weather's perfect.
3: Yep.
6: And I don't even care. I mean, I don't know about you, Bob. I don't care about earthquakes.
3: No.
6: In California. I mean, that state was shaking and baking before I was created.
3: That's true.
6: And my father always had an earthquake disaster preparedness kit in the garage. Our kit was 2 gallons of water and a bucket of raw oats. So at a minimum, if disaster struck, I knew that our family of five could compete for enough resources to keep one of us alive for about 2 days, living comfortably as a horse. So we had always had that.
3: I'm a man who's prepared.
6: Exactly.
3: Always.
6: I personally enjoy the earthquake. And I don't know about you, but I have certain milestones in an earthquake to set my panic level, basically. You know, it's like, it's shaking, no big deal. I can handle shaking. I'm not worried until I hear a car alarm. Then the car alarm went off. I'm like, no big deal. Car alarm goes off. I'm not worried until I start hearing things falling and breaking. Mm-hmm. Things are falling and breaking. I'm like, you know what? I'm okay. As long as the power goes out, people are screaming. I'm like, okay, I think this is it. Yeah. I think this is my moment to panic, everybody. And right at the moment, I thought my heart was going to explode. It stopped. And I was like, you know, I'm cool.
3: Mm-hmm.
6: But that night, it was shaking so bad, the furniture moved over, blocked by doorway. I couldn't get out.
7: Uh-huh.
6: And books were falling off the shelf and hitting me.
7: Oh, yeah.
6: And it was a lot of fun. But even given that, I still enjoy them. And
3: there's nothing like them. In fact, the song, 26 Miles Across the Sea, you know that song?
7: Mm-hmm.
3: Was written about Hawaii. Earthquakes have moved it so far away. Sad.
6: I have a sexual fantasy associated with the earthquake.
8: Go.
6: All right, woke chick up.
8: Uh-huh.
6: In my fantasy, I am making love to this woman.
8: Yeah.
6: And then all of a sudden, she feels the earth move beneath her.
3: Ah, yes.
6: And then she rolls over on top of me and shields me from debris. Safety first, everybody. Safety first.
4: 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All day and all night.
9: Really? No, seriously. Really?
4: Bob and Tom Radio.
5: Our guest is James P. Connolly. James P. Connolly apparently has a vibe.
6: I got a vibe.
5: You do have a vibe.
6: I like a vibe.
3: Oh, yeah.
5: I like your vibe. It's very friendly.
6: You know what? I usually keep the vibe to myself, but I'm happy to share it in this room.
3: Mm-hmm. That's fine.
9: Very cool vibe.
5: Where have you been vibing? Have you been?
6: I recently just vibed back from the swinging little city of Reno, Nevada.
3: No! The biggest little city in America.
6: That's the world. It's like saying you're the most sizable dwarf in the world. I love that tag. No, we went to Reno, and I'm a big fan of the greater Reno Sparks area.
3: Mm-hmm.
6: And when you say it like that, it sounds much bigger.
3: It does.
6: Than it actually is.
3: Mm-hmm.
6: But the audiences there were a little, how should I put this, a little wrinkly.
9: Mm-hmm.
3: Ah, okay.
6: Midweek. A little of the older set.
3: Sure.
6: One night, a matter of fact, if they'd been any older, I think I would have opened with a eulogy. Dearly beloved, we're gathered here today to mourn the passing of somebody in this room before the end of the show, I'm pretty sure.
5: So, anybody celebrate anything tonight? Oh, your death.
3: Oh,
6: hey,
3: okay.
6: I don't want to jump the gun, but I guess some seats at a funeral I think you guys would be hanging out at. And the best part is when you say that to people who are that old, they look at you like, well, he's obviously not talking about me.
3: No,
6: the guy wheezing in the iron lung behind you. That's the guy I'm going after.
5: James, interesting background. You're a former Marine.
6: Yes, I am.
5: A Marine, always a Marine.
6: Thank you very much. Well, you know, I appreciate that you say that with kind of a subdued tone because some people get a little too animated when they find out that I have been in the Marine Corps.
3: Mm-hmm.
6: It's just a little, I'm not gung-ho anymore in my life. I'm gung-lo. I think I've taken it down a couple of notches.
3: Sure.
6: But some people get a little too excited. They're like, you in the Marine Corps, well, you know how to kill. once a Marine, always a Marine. I'm like, mm-hmm. whoa, that's a motto, not a mafia-style obligation for the rest of my life.
3: No.
6: I mean, I get up every morning and I kill somebody just to keep the skill set sharp. That's what I do. It drops a property value in my neighborhood, but the street parking is amazing.
3: Oh, yes. Yeah, so.
5: I think you'd put the fear in men and women in your command.
6: As long as they didn't see me.
3: Ah.
6: If I could hide behind something and project.
5: You're not a real big man.
3: Like the Wizard of Oz.
6: Exactly. I am the Marine Corps version of the Wizard of Oz. Who dares to talk to Lieutenant Conway? Bring me your shaved head and tattooed body before the wizard and bow.
0: Bob and Tom.
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8: 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All Bob and Tom. All day and all the night. 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
10: Hey, well, welcome back to the Bob and Tom Show. We're in the O'Reilly Auto Parts Studios at the news desk. It's Christy Lee.
11: Hi.
10: There's Pat Godwin.
12: Hello.
10: He's all ready to go. There's Josh Arnold.
13: Hi.
10: There's Ace Cosby.
14: Hey.
10: There's Jeff Oskey.
13: Yes.
10: Hang on, I got to go to the basement. I dropped something.
13: Oh.
10: Okay. Here quick. We go. This note from the sports world, Serena Williams is going to play singles at Wimbledon.
13: Cool.
10: After accepting a wild card invitation. The All England Club made the announcement 8 days before the grass court Grand Slam starts. The move comes as a 44-year-old Serena recently returned to competition in doubles after nearly 4 years away from professional tennis.
13: And they're having Wimbledon in England this year?
10: I'll have to check on that.
13: Okay.
10: I believe so.
11: I think it's their year.
13: Yeah.
11: I think it was in Spain.
10: It rotates.
11: Last year,
10: yeah, Spain and then
13: right.
10: Portugal and you know, all the countries under the.
13: It's been a while since it's been here.
11: Yeah.
13: Long time.
10: It has been a long time.
11: Do we have any grass courts here that we play?
13: They don't play on grass.
10: You can't get
13: so their
10: grass.
13: Shoes will get all dewy.
10: They have a really no, dewy. Mason is Cincinnati. I think that's. I don't know.
11: I don't know. I'm just. Making.
13: Have you ever played on clay?
10: I don't know how.
11: No, I've never. I'm not a tennis player.
10: I would make. I would grab some clay and make a snake.
13: Oh, yes.
10: Or maybe a ball and just sit there and play instead of. I would be dismissed.
13: Tennis, I find to be nigh impossible.
11: That's hard. Especially if you have no depth perception.
13: Yeah,
11: it's hard. Yeah, I did not do well in that game.
10: You didn't have depth perception.
11: I have no depth.
10: But you do have death perception. No, because
11: I have a death story if you'd like one. No.
10: But you're because your eye.
11: Yeah, I got a weird eye.
10: Took
11: lazy
10: a year
11: eye.
10: Off.
11: I got a weird
13: eye. Why don't you tell that eye to get off its ass?
11: Yeah, it's lazy as
10: good
11: hell.
10: Job,
12: not
10: huh?
12: anymore, though, right? I'll fix that.
10: Oh, my.
11: Come on.
13: Jeez. That is lazy. That's like zoo lion lazy.
15: Stupid world record.
11: Wait a minute. Don't we have a pickleball story?
12: I don't know.
13: Actually, real quick, Chrissy. So you had a lazy eye. You had it fixed.
11: Yes.
13: Are you like my ex-wife that the more drunk you get, the lazy eye starts coming back?
11: It can come back.
13: Yeah.
10: No kidding.
13: Yeah. Mm-hmm.
12: A little bourbon, it comes back.
16: Lazy come back.
12: Any kind of fool could have seen. See.
10: Hey, look at this. A nurse in Florida is facing felony charges following a pickleball rage incident.
11: Uh-oh.
10: According to court records, 47-year-old suspect Michelle Lauren Bannister allegedly interjected herself into an argument between her son and another player about the retrieval of a ball. She then struck the victim in the head several times with a pickleball paddle,
13: yikes,
10: leaving injury to his face that caused several cuts and a large amount of blood. The woman faces felony charges, aggravated battery with a deadly weapon, a pickleball paddle.
11: Well,
12: yeah.
10: Oh, F. Lee Bailey is going after this and giving a false name upon being arrested. Oh, you can't give a false name. Don't
13: no.
10: You?
13: No, you sure can.
10: Claude Barker.
11: I think you're the only one that plays pickleball in the room.
12: Oh, yeah. Nobody plays at all.
11: I don't think anybody else
13: Tom
11: does.
13: Will play with his kids in the driveway. But
11: yeah. Oh, yeah.
10: That don't count.
11: It's. I've tried. It's
10: anything
11: not,
10: playing
11: it's
10: with fun. Your kids doesn't count. Poker.
13: It does seem fun. Oh, yeah, yeah. No,
10: you poker play poker, it's a better ball. Yeah.
11: Good
10: yeah.
11: way to hurt your shoulder. Are your pickleball days over?
12: Oh, no. I'm going to make a comeback in about seven months, right. 8 months.
10: About 7 months, we'll be right back out there.
12: I'm looking forward to it. It's a long way off, though.
11: Okay.
12: You got your pickleball. Then you got your you-know-what. You got a different kind of pickleball. We have a band set up in the next room.
14: Yes, we do.
12: The chick's going to give them the... She's going to just point a finger, and they're going to start playing.
11: Oh, really?
2: 3, 5, 7, 9.
12: Pickleball. Naked pickleball.

0: falling on you. He's doing pickleball. Playing pickleball. Trip and fall and an ambulance is called. Playing pickleball. Naked pickleball. Past their prime in the au natural. To the bridge. Pickleball's all the rage. For folks of a certain age. But nudity is best left to the young.
1: Ooh la la.
0: Look at them having fun. Wrinkling in the sun. I had no idea. Saul was so well hung. Playing pickleball. Naked pickleball.

0: soul. Pickleball.
1: Woo!
0: Thank you, man.
2: Good job, Pat. Yeah.
1: There are several 24-hour pickleball places around here. Is that right?
2: What?
1: I know there's at least one. Yeah.
2: I have a friend. Of course, I have a friend that owns a pickleball place, but I don't think it's open 24 hours.
3: Tell that friend to give us a couple hours.
2: I'll
3: for
2: tell
3: free.
2: You what they have are great drinks at their bar.
0: Drinks.
2: Pickleball. Oh, their bartender
3: drunk
2: knows
3: and pickleball.
2: She
3: drunk
2: knows how to pour a drink. My
4: there goes another
2: gracious.
4: Ball in the hall playing pickleball.
3: Drunk and pickleball.
2: Yeah, good Kelly. Gracious. Love your place. Yeah.
1: Alrighty. Mm-hmm. Now it's time.
5: Stupid
2: Sorry.
5: World record.
1: No. A United Kingdom man is marinating in a baked bean bath to break a world record.
2: Ugh.
1: According to the BBC,
3: sorry, Ace.
1: Colin Jones covered himself in over 14 tins of baked beans outside a pub in Norwich with the hope of spending a total of 4 days, 10 hours in the bean bath.
0: Yeah.
2: Ugh.
1: He's not only trying to claim the 40-year-old record, but he's also raising money for the Feed Social supermarket where he volunteered.
0: Yes, the homeless will eat these beans once I've removed my bare ass.
1: Yeah, they would have to. They would. Would he end up tasting like baked beans, or would the baked beans taste like him?
3: This is just sort of a gross notion, even though we love baked beans.
1: Yeah. I can't make my baked beans sweet enough.
3: Oh.
2: A lot of brown sugar?
1: No, I've been known brown sugar, sweet and low, equal.
2: Really?
1: Oh, yes.
3: What?
1: Oh, yes. It'll get you there. Oh, yeah. That's why
2: you
1: I
2: You make
1: to...
2: your own from scratch? That's impressive.
1: No, God, no.
2: I
1: no,
2: take
1: no.
2: like, there's like 17 flavors of baked beans now. Yeah. You can mix and match them. That's the key.
3: Oh, nice.
2: Yeah, that's what I do.
1: This sounds like a baked bean bar.
2: Yeah.
3: Well, can I have a sweet and spicy? Yeah.
2: Bean bar, mix them up. Yeah,
1: salad
2: it's
1: bar.
2: Nice. Yeah.
3: I poured baked beans over a baked potato.
2: Oh, nice.
3: I very much enjoyed it.
1: You know,
2: they eat baked beans in England for breakfast.
3: Oh, yeah. I mean, part of the traditional breakfast?
2: Yeah.
1: Baked beans on toast.
2: Yeah.
1: They love it over there. What the hell is that all about?
2: I don't know.
1: I'm being told we have a disgusting picture that you all should look at.
2: Yeah.
1: There
2: he
1: is. Is that him?
6: That's
1: him.
6: Oh, that's not.
3: Oh, and it is a traditional bathtub.
2: I
3: was thinking like one of those kiddie pools.
1: Yeah.
2: Oh.
3: He's tattooed.
1: I did not expect the tattoos.
3: Like an old school circus man.
2: Yeah, how old is this guy?
1: It does not say how old he is in the story.
2: Okay.
3: But he looks like
6: a comedian friend of mine.
3: Adrian?
6: Yes.
1: It looks like there's been...
2: He looks like he's sitting in a mud bath.
1: An incident on the walls of the tub.
3: Tom he looks like if Daniel if Craig's his... life had gone really poorly at 22, and this was where he ended up.
1: Exactly. In an alternate universe, this is Daniel Craig.
3: Like if Daniel Craig and the old man from the Six Flags commercials had a baby.
1: Yes. Yeah, and a tin, evidently, is a giant can.
2: Looks like
3: those are massive.
1: The big can like you see in a school cafeteria. One of those tins.
3: Well, he is wearing trunks.
2: At least.
7: So you can't see his pork and the beans.
6: Ah, very nice.
3: There you go. Oh, boy.
1: I had the rubber ducks there on the
2: Yeah,
1: the
2: he did. That's nice. Sweet.
3: How long does he have to stew in those?
1: 14 days. What is it?
2: 14 days?
1: No. 4 days.
2: 4 days.
1: And 10 hours.
2: How does he go to the bathroom?
1: I think you saw some of that on the side of the tub. Thank you. You want the record or not there?
3: Yeah.
6: It's like a neglected baby.
1: Colin. Baby. Did anyone change this baby? Come on. Christy, what's coming up in news?
2: Coming up, we have a very interesting day today. June 22nd is National. We'll keep you posted on that.
3: Oh, come on.
2: No.
3: Speaking of babies, I watched Three Men and a Baby over the weekend.
2: Yeah.
3: Do you remember what a massive hit that was?
1: It was.
2: Yes.
3: It was like the number one grossing movie of 87 or something.
1: It caught America's imagination.
3: It's garbage. I had no... I remember watching it when it first came out on video cassette and being, I don't know, semi-bored. I was 9 or something.
1: What do you got? Gutenberg, Danson, and Selleck?
3: That's right. And, Selleck. You know, three charming guys.
1: Yeah.
3: But
2: right?
3: Gosh darn it, it's terrible. Just terrible.
2: I don't think I've ever seen it.
3: Was Coke that influential on who on what movies people were seeing in the 80s?
6: Absolutely.
1: Oh, yeah.
2: I'll tell you.
1: Coke made a lot of deals.
6: Hence Popeye.
1: Yeah, Popeye got made, right?
2: The girls are home, and they got to pick the movie the other night. Guess what they chose?
3: Hmm.
2: The Sting.
3: Oh, that's a great movie.
2: They loved it.
3: Yeah,
1: that's a good one. Yeah. Had they seen it before?
2: No, they had never seen it before. They had seen Butch Cassidy, but they had not seen The Sting.
3: Are they? Do they crush on Newman and Redford a little bit?
2: A little bit. They love Paul Newman's eyes. They think they're you know, very dreamy.
3: Don't you love that? What is your youngest, 23?
2: Yeah, she'll be 24 in July, but yeah, so she's young.
3: My gosh. I love that a 23 is still swooning over these old matinee idols.
1: Did you tell your daughters they're both dead?
2: No, I didn't tell them, but they know that.
1: Oh, okay.
2: I don't. Why would you?
1: You know, and there's a trick. I remember I liked The Sting so much. I saw it before someone told me the trick in it. So.
2: What's the trick?
3: I got to watch it again.
6: Well, there's a twist.
1: There's a twist. Yeah. There's a trick.
2: There's a trick?
1: There's a trick in the movie. Did you watch the movie?
3: Oh, you accidentally watched The Sting, too, with Jackie Gleason.
2: No, I watched The Sting.
3: And no trick in that.
1: And Mac Davis.
7: Yeah. No, you were watching the B-movie.
2: No.
7: That was...
2: Oh, yeah, trick is The Sting.
3: The B-movie was originally called The Sting.
1: There's a trick about the...
3: Yeah.
1: Now, I'll tell you off the air. I really don't want to spoil it.
2: Don't spoil it.
1: Everybody's talking about weight loss injections because the results are so dramatic. 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Thank you, Pat. Sure. 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
14: Former does this. I do it.
15: Mm-hmm.
14: You ever been at church? And you're like, hey, when's this guy going to wrap it up? Oh, let's go. We got kickoff. We get it. We're sinners needing a new parking lot. Okay. I wish God would have rested on a Wednesday.
15: Yeah, me too.
14: Thanks for ruining our weekend. No, no. I really wanted to wake up early one more day. I mean, the whole concept behind the Sabbath is that God worked 6 days and rested on the seventh.
2: Right.
14: Well, according to my calendar, he hasn't worked a day since. You know, no wonder there's war. He spent a week on us and was like, all right, you guys go figure stuff out. I'm going to chill. And then everybody prays on the Sabbath. That's God's day off. He's probably like, oh, you guys are greedy. Do not disturb. I'm trying to watch Tiger. In HD.
15: Yeah.
16: HD Tiger.
15: Now, are you an active churchgoer? Your dad's a preacher.
9: He's retired.
15: Did you retire also?
14: Yeah, I have. I try to go all the time,
9: mm-hmm.
14: but I never go.
16: You always on Saturday going, I think I'll go tomorrow, and you never do, right?
14: Mm-hmm. Yeah. I mean, it's just Sunday morning. It's like West Coast time zone. You have to understand that our sports come on so early.
9: Yeah.
14: So what are you going to do?
9: You got to stay home.
14: You have to have chicken wings at 10 a.m.
17: Yeah. The 1 o'clock game kicks off at 10.
2: True. Catholic, you can go Saturday evening.
9: That's right, Saturday.
2: Get it
9: morning.
2: Out of the way.
15: Yeah, by the way, how'd they squeeze that in?
2: I don't know.
15: I've always wondered about.
2: I don't know, but it's great.
15: So you tend to go on Sunday? I would think.
2: No, I actually tend to go Sunday morning. But if I'm out of town on the tour, I go Saturday night.
15: Don't you think you'd meet a better class of man on a Saturday night?
14: They say church is the best place to meet women,
17: yeah.
14: And I think that's true because I think women are a lot less likely to act like a bitch in the Lord's house.
9: Really?
14: I mean, statistically.
9: Okay. I see.
15: This isn't just anecdotal. You base this on a stat. Okay.
14: Sometimes when I see a group of women, I like to walk up to them and pretend that I'm a judge at a dog show. And I just go, third, second, first.
17: That's the way I want them.
14: And then I walk away. And when I look back, one of them is always sad.
9: Uh-huh.
14: And her friends are like, there's nothing you can do. Your spine's not straight. If I see a really beautiful girl,
9: yeah,
14: I just grab her by the crotch and the throat, and I'm like, best in show. Boy, she's kind of heavy. I should have picked one from the toy group.
9: Yeah.
15: What's your opening line with these ladies? What do you say to them?
14: Usually.
15: Do you come off with the goofy skateboarder guy, or do you come off sophisticated showbiz?
14: You have to come across confident. So usually it's something like, hey, let's get a look at that crotch.
9: That's always good.
14: And they're like, wow, you're so confident. How does this look? And I'm like, a bit gamey, but I'm in a pinch. Saddle up, Seabiscuit.
18: 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Bob and Tom Radio.
1: Welcome back to the O'Reilly Auto Parts Studios. This is the Bob and Tom Show. There's Christy Lee.
2: Hi.
1: There's Pat Godwin.
6: Hello, chick.
1: There's Josh Arnold.
19: Hi.
1: There's Ace Cosby.
20: Hello.
1: There's Jeff Oskey.
20: That's right.
1: I'm Chick McGee, and I have a question for you.
2: Please.
1: Do you guys agree that Mexico is the greatest country on earth after seeing the Mexican fans celebrate in this way? You'll see the video coming up. They're celebrating their World Cup team. It's hard to explain, but they have a woman in a wide yellow traffic cone, and uh-huh. you can't see her, but there's another woman in another traffic cone. They're going to run into each other.
19: Yes.
2: What?
1: And bam!
17: And
1: then they pick the winner up.
19: My
1: and
19: gosh.
1: And then beers everywhere.
19: And they shower themselves.
2: Yeah, but the lady who got knocked down is still laying
1: She's
2: there.
1: In the hospital.
19: She'll get up again.
17: They're never going to keep her down.
1: That's right. You can't keep her down.
19: Shouldn't we at least be doing this at the border? All right, whoever wins this barrel of smashing, you can come over.
1: We'll give it to you. I've always said, are you familiar with where the San Onofre border crossing checkpoint is in San Diego?
2: Yes.
1: It's like way inland, and I say, if they get it that far, give it to them.
19: They're already here?
1: Yeah. Holy hell, they're more in the country than I am. Come on.
19: Did you ever have to go through it?
1: Yeah. All the time.
19: I always got a little, I had to do it a couple times, and any checkpoint, I was sort of oddly nervous, and I,
15: absolutely
19: there was no reason
15: nervous.
19: To be.
2: Well,
15: yeah.
2: Well,
15: yeah.
2: You can tell us. We won't tell anybody.
1: I went to Tijuana, and I was nervous as a cat from the time I crossed the border until at the time I came home, it was frightening, and I don't know why.
19: There's just always something in the back of my head of going, they're going to just say that you can't come back into your country.
1: And I had the most delicious Mexican dinner, and salsa was crazy great, and I went to the bathroom, and there were just wires hanging out on the wall everywhere. I'm not making this up.
19: Like arcing?
1: No, nothing. Everything worked.
19: Yeah.
1: But there wasn't any sort of nice, neat box or anything.
2: Or conduit on it?
1: No, nothing like that. It was just, here, it works.
7: Yeah, whenever you're like, oh, we have too many monopolies in this country, like you go to another country where there's none and there's 9,000 wires running through the streets and you're like, oh, maybe the monopolies are okay.
1: Maybe it's good we have OSHA or whatever.
7: Yeah. Right,
6: but aren't you always traveling through the border with that one wacky friend you're worried about?
1: Oh, like,
6: what is he carrying on?
1: And that
6: No, I'm good.
1: You know who that wacky friend on this visit? George Lopez. That was the wacky friend. And we saw a donkey,
2: yes,
1: painted like a zebra, wearing a sombrero, and you could get your picture taken with him.
3: Oh, about that.
1: And then there was a puppy dog.
2: No.
1: Tied to a lamppost.
3: Wow.
1: And let's put it this way. The puppy dog didn't need to be tied anywhere.
3: Oh.
1: Yeah. It was just...
7: He wasn't going to run away?
1: No, he wasn't going to go anywhere.
2: Oh.
1: No.
2: Oh. Yeah. How long were you there? A night, right? Did you spend the night there?
1: 6 hours. No.
2: Oh, okay.
1: Six, 7 hours. Well, we couldn't get George out of there.
2: I know.
1: He kept going in the back room.
6: Oh, interesting.
3: All right.
6: Play pool, a little bit of pool?
1: Yeah.
3: Oh, yeah.
1: That's the same trip where this guy from a bar came out on the sidewalk. We're walking down the street toward the bar, and he goes, excuse me, fellas, excuse me. You're not afraid of a little, are you?
3: A women?
1: Yeah. The slang for
3: yeah.
1: You're not afraid, are you?
2: Down here, I would be afraid.
3: Yeah. I'm terrified.
6: No, but I'm afraid of what they're carrying.
1: Yeah. Well, there you go.
2: Yikes.
1: That was an evening.
3: Wow.
2: Where do I go from there?
7: Hey, real quick, I'm sitting at Tom's desk today because Tom is out.
1: Let's go through his stuff.
7: And I have found an unwrapped Christmas present, and I know that it's Christmas because there are Christmas trees on it.
1: And
7: on the wrapping.
1: I wrapped that present.
6: I know what that is.
1: I wrapped that present.
2: That's your gift to him, isn't it?
1: Well, he unwrapped one of them, but I think I got him.
7: You did.
1: There are two Duane Allman replica guitars, and that obviously is the second one.
3: He claimed 2 weeks ago, because you called him out on this, he claimed that he opened both, didn't he?
1: Uh-huh. He sure did.
3: Yeah.
1: You know, I think sometimes, and I'm sure if you asked him, he would say it's for our own good, but I think he might be lying to us. every now and then.
2: Should we open it and put it back there and see if he notices?
3: No, I think we should give it to... We need to give that to somebody else.
2: No, you should take it back and give it to him again and see if he...
3: Oh, chicks.
6: That's funny.
1: Yes.
7: Oh, yeah.
3: That's same wrapping, same everything.
1: Yep.
3: Yes.
1: I'm just take it home and then bring it back in. Back me up. I'm going to make a big damn deal about it at Christmas. Well, Tom, this is hard to find.
3: That he, in his office, is a gift I gave him. I guarantee I'm going to rewrap something I've already given him.
1: I think we all should.
3: Yes.
6: You know,
3: give it to him this year.
6: Tom has a gift from his mother he's never opened in his office.
3: Oh, right, but that's he has different. Other reasons for that.
6: Yeah.
3: With us, it's just the man doesn't like receiving gifts.
2: Right. Or he doesn't like us.
1: Evidently, he loved his mother or something. I can't relate.
6: I know. That's odd.
7: I wish he had opened it. The kitten's starting to smell.
6: Why are you tied to a lamppost?
1: What do you got, Christy?
2: A new study out there finds exercise...
1: Boo!
2: makes people more generous.
1: Is that right?
2: British researchers said the dopamine boost triggered by moderate exercise made participants feel more energized and alert. Those participants who experienced this mood boost were then significantly more likely to donate to charity and to take positive financial risks on their own behalf.
1: Is it bad that I have a gym membership?
2: Yeah.
1: A family gym membership. And I can't remember the last time I was at the gym.
2: Do you still pay for it?
1: Yeah.
3: Does the family go?
1: No. Nobody goes. And you know what? I think the gym likes it that way.
2: Well,
6: they love it. They'll take a lot of you guys.
2: Yeah.
1: They love me. I get all kinds of mail from them all the time. Emails, snail mail.
2: What's prohibiting you from going?
6: He already looks good. Look at him.
1: Motivation. What did I do yesterday? I walked in the yard with the dogs, and I'm really sore this morning.
3: Do you remember what it used to take to cancel a gym membership? I mean, it was.
1: Yeah, I think
2: you had to go in there and sit.
6: It's still
2: with
6: like
3: sometimes
6: that.
3: You had to go in, and then sometimes you had to handwrite a letter and send it to some other place.
1: Yep.
3: I mean, they would not accept emails.
1: Exactly.
2: Right.
3: It was nuts. It used to be like that, canceling porn websites too.
19: Like in my 20s, I remember, right, all right, I got
2: to send a note to your mom.
19: Oh, I was like, you got to call your grandma and tell her what you've been watching. Just such a bummer.
2: Oh, my God.
1: Man, oh, man.
2: Yeah. It says, however, people have to enjoy breaking a sweat to feel the warm glow of generosity, though. Participants who did not experience mood improvement after exercise actually showed the opposite pattern and ended up giving less.
19: Oh, those who didn't exercise enough?
2: Enough.
19: I got you.
2: Yeah.
1: Gave less.
19: Yeah, if you're going to go to the gym, do it. I've half-assed it in the gym before, and it's... You do. You just leave and go, oh, I'm kind of sweaty and grumpy.
6: You feel bad about it.
19: What's wrong with me?
6: I just shower and change my clothes.
1: Right. I could have done this at home.
2: Yeah. You can have a decent workout and not sweat.
19: You can, but what? When you know you didn't give it your all, it's just the worst.
1: Do you got gloves?
2: No, I used to back in the day when I would really lift.
1: Did I throw the iron around?
2: Yeah. Oh,
1: yeah. What do you bench? What do you bench when you...
2: Oh, about 40.
1: No. No, the answer is all
6: twice
1: of
6: your weight.
2: Yeah, right. Yeah. I don't know what I bench now. I do the like a machine rather than free weights.
7: Yeah.
2: So I have no idea what the weight would be. I don't know.
1: You got to do the free weights.
2: I know. I do a combo. What do you do?
1: No good. I told you. I don't even know which gym it is now. Unless I get the email. Oh, that's right. I'm a member there. Yeah.
2: Do you have weights at home that you can use?
1: No.
2: Okay.
1: No, I picked the dog up. She's like 70 pounds.
2: Well, that's a lot. Yeah.
1: Turns out the mini Aussie's not a mini Aussie.
2: Mm.
19: Does your dog stay still when you bench press her?
1: At first. And she tends to not to like it very much.
6: I went yesterday for the first time in a while.
2: Did you?
6: Yeah, just did the sauna.
2: Say, what'd you do?
6: I was just got annoyed in the sauna with the politics and...
2: People talk in the sauna?
6: Yeah, they talk in the sauna.
2: No.
6: They
2: do.
19: Yeah, and they're talking politics.
2: That's worth canceling your membership for.
6: Yeah, no one's calming there or doing what they're supposed to be doing.
1: Wait a minute.
2: Oh,
1: maybe,
2: my gosh.
1: Maybe I'm onto something, not going.
6: Oh, you are.
1: I'm part of society. I'm contributing to the bottom line. I just won't go to the gym. There.
19: Is there a podcast that takes place in a sauna?
1: Not yet. There's not.
19: Will you start it, Pat?
6: That's a great idea. Except I'd be the annoying person, though, in the sauna.
19: No.
6: Let's get a home sauna.
19: We'd somehow figure it out. Yeah, we'd figure it out to where it would just be you and your guests.
6: That's a great idea.
19: I think actually, better yet, if it were
6: Kevin
19: stranger.
6: Hart does the ice plunge podcast.
19: Yeah. Oh, he does? Yeah. Uh-huh. Okay.
2: Ooh, yeah. That would be...
7: I thought isn't there a sauna one out called Hot Ones?
6: That's the wings.
19: Isn't that about eating
1: wings?
19: Wings?
7: Oh, I've never watched that.
19: You know better.
6: You're naked.
19: You're just being silly.
2: Isn't there a time limit on the sauna?
1: What's it take?
6: Yeah,
1: to,
6: about 15, 20 minutes.
1: Like put a sauna in the house. Is that
2: it
1: like
2: doesn't
1: a,
2: take much.
1: Is that
2: you
1: like
2: get
1: a
2: them at Costco,
1: dollar,
2: too.
1: No,
2: really.
1: No, no,
2: we've looked at it, actually.
7: I could put one in your house today.
1: Today?
7: It helps the heart out 50%. I hit the Costco, I bring it over, we build it today.
2: Whoa.
6: It's so good for your heart.
1: Is this the
2: infrared?
1: No, there's the Three Stooges one where they stick their head out.
6: If that's what you want, we'll get it for you.
19: It's probably close to walk-in closet size, right?
1: Yeah. Yeah. Is that right?
2: It's not too big. You can fit
19: But it's wood.
1: With the rocks and stuff?
7: Yeah.
1: No kidding?
7: Yeah. Huh. The steam, all of it.
2: The one I saw was dry, but...
7: Oh.
2: Yeah.
19: Oh, it's dry heat.
6: Yeah, the sauna's dry.
2: With the red.
6: Right.
2: Infrared, red light. Uh-huh. The infrared thing. It's the hot not
19: a
2: thing.
19: Schwitz.
6: A Schwitz, yeah.
1: A what?
6: That's the eucalyptus for the Schwitz.
1: I have eucalyptus for the for Super Shower Saturday.
2: Yeah, I have eucalyptus in my bathroom.
1: The eucalyptus puck.
2: Ooh.
19: Do you have to chew it long?
1: About 10 minutes and you're there. No, you put it on the floor.
19: Koala style.
1: Man, they do love eucalyptus, don't
19: they? Addicted, man. It's sad.
1: I'm hearing in my head Tom saying, all right.
2: Today, June 22nd, is
1: National Armadillo Day.
2: National Kissing Day.
1: Oh.
2: It encourages you to reconnect and draw closer to your loved ones.
1: Standard kiss or French kiss?
2: Well, I think it just says the act.
1: Do you make that noise when you go into the French?
19: I go, open your mouth as wide as you can. And then she does. And I go, and then I grab her one hand on the top of her head, one hand on her chin, and I tilt her head back. And then I just plunge my tongue into her mouth
2: God.
6: Women love that. You have to take chances.
19: Oh, dude, she swoons.
1: I told you this. I dated a girl in high school. She kissed like a ball jar, a mason jar. She just And would not would
3: move or anything, nothing.
1: Give me anything to work with. Just, it was a weird, it was kind of hot, actually, now that I think about it.
2: Yeah. The act of kissing triggers the release of endorphins,
1: which not only
2: boosts mood, but it can also reduce anxiety and lower your blood pressure.
3: But also, sometimes a good kiss can
6: give you a boner.
1: Oh, boy. Orgasm.
7: That's a really good kiss.
1: About an orgasm.
2: You can get one from just a kiss?
6: Yes.
1: Of course.
6: An orgasm? Are you kidding me? That's hot.
3: I can get some before the kiss.
6: Yeah. On the way to the kiss.
7: Really?
6: Boing.
1: Oh, man. You're not talking orgasm.
2: No, we're talking the boing.
3: Right.
1: You're just talking chubby. You're loading up the truck.
6: Yes.
1: Okay.
6: You're putting one in the hopper.
1: Okay.
6: Kissing's hot.
2: Yes, I agree.
6: Yeah.
2: I'm a big fan.
1: What would it take for one of us guys to kiss another guy? French kiss another guy?
3: Money.
7: Yeah.
3: It would take an enormous amount of money.
7: Yeah.
2: Would You've it never have to be Frenched enormous? Another guy.
1: I never have.
3: No.
1: I'm trying to think if I've actually just.
7: Have you Frenched another girl?
3: Come on.
2: Maybe.
7: All right. I'll take that.
2: Yeah.
3: I kissed another guy on the lips for 1 second.
2: That was it?
3: It was my best friend, Jason. We were in college, and these two girls said, we will make out if you guys kiss, and we didn't even confer. I swear, we just both kissed each other on the lips real quick, and then they made out for 5 minutes.
6: Five minutes?
3: Oh, it was, and then we each made out with them.
1: Whoa!
3: It was a rad night.
2: You know, Katy Perry's song is right. You know, girls know how to kiss.
1: You know what you are. You're a swinger, is what you are.
3: Oh, man, it was great.
1: Man.
3: That was a fun time. Columbia, Missouri.
1: Gem of the ocean.
3: It's also the same night I...
2: Yes?
3: Fell asleep in my clothes, passed out in my clothes, and woke up, wet my jeans.
7: Were the ladies still there to witness?
3: Everybody was still there.
6: You wet your jeans?
1: As a matter of fact, I think they stood around watching while I wet my jeans.
3: It was terrible. That was a long
1: drive. Is that a good party or a bad party? Standing around watching someone who's passed out wetting themselves.
3: Oh, that's a good question.
1: I think that I say that's a good party.
2: I would be sad.
3: Chick and I were at a party where we watched a man standing.
1: Three guys.
3: Yeah.
1: At the same time.
3: And they all willingly just peed their pants.
1: And then,
3: standing.
2: Okay, wait.
1: And what? I think all of them, or I know at least one, took a shoe off and poured the urine out.
3: It went down into a shoe. That's exactly how we reacted.
6: Was it a bet?
1: Yeah.
2: What?
1: No, they were doing it for fun.
3: Yeah.
2: That was a party.
1: Yep.
3: And I think they were expecting cheers and they didn't really get any.
1: But it started out a little bit and then it kind of got, oh my God.
6: They're expecting cheers, and they got golden girls.
1: Yeah. That was really something. I tell you.
2: I am stunned.
1: I'll never forget it.
3: No. You and I just kind of looked at each other and went, boy.
2: It's time to leave, is what I would have said.
1: Is that what it takes?
3: It was a special event.
1: Yeah, it was an event. Oh, it was an event. Yeah.
2: Man.
1: Christy, what's coming up in the news?
2: Well, we're not going to talk about that coming up in the news.
1: Everybody, we have a horny couple
2: on a Ferris wheel.
1: Available.
2: We have police robots being sacked in Dublin, Ohio.
1: And let's take a poll. Who would you, among the guys, who do you want to kiss each other?
3: Yes.
1: You can make any pair
3: combination you want.
1: Me and Josh, me and Jeff.
3: Right. And, Ace and Pat.
1: Yeah.
6: We've already been there.
1: Whatever. And whatever you come up with, we have to do it.
3: I mean, rules are rules.
6: No, that's a teaser. National we'll see you in two and two.
1: It'd be funny if you peed on me, too, right? Anyway, we're in the O'Reilly Auto Parts Studios. We will be back. 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
1: 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We're in the O'Reilly Auto Parts Studios. Christy Lee is at the news desk.
2: Yeah!
1: Wow! There's Pat Godwin.
21: Hello.
1: There's Josh Arnold.
21: Hi.
1: There's Ace Cosby.
22: Howdy.
1: I'm Chick. Hello, Jeff Oskey.
23: Hello, sir.
1: How are you?
23: I'm wonderful.
1: No kidding.
21: Happy Father's Day to all you dads.
23: Thanks.
1: Yeah. Oh, you're not a daddy yet, are you?
21: No, no.
1: Is that on the agenda?
2: You're a cat dad. That counts.
23: That you know of.
21: Cat dad, I don't. It just doesn't count.
2: Your cat's
21: it counts too. In the world. It doesn't count.
2: They didn't
21: count.
2: Get you a present?
21: No, but you know what? They were very attentive and sweet.
1: But you okay. Those are fur babies. How do you feel about that term?
21: No, yeah, I don't really care for that.
1: Me either.
21: I actually gave the cats a present yesterday.
1: Oh, really?
21: Some artificial crab.
2: Oh.
21: Enjoyed it very much.
23: Painted fish.
21: Yeah, exactly. Painted fish.
1: Pom, pom.
21: Christy, and I want to applaud you and your ex. You know that your I was going to say current husband, but that's not
2: my husband.
21: Yes. I adore him.
2: Well, thank you.
21: And I think he's great.
2: So
21: and,
2: do I.
21: But I love that you and your...
1: Never met him.
21: Daughter, baby daddy, mm-hmm. your daughter's baby daddy, have a relationship where you guys can spend Father's Day together.
2: Yeah, we spent with his parents and his sister and her husband. It was great.
21: I think that's to be commended.
2: And Andy spent the day with his son, so...
21: And I also like that guy. I like Andy's son.
2: Grant.
21: But I also like your ex.
2: Yeah, it's all good.
1: You just get along with everybody. Don't
23: everybody.
1: You?
21: Who do I not like?
1: Boy, oh boy. Am I at the top of that list?
21: No. You're still in the like.
24: Josh, if you would like to be a father.
21: Yeah.
24: I know that you've talked about it before, that you would like to be a dad. I have a slightly used, mouthy 16-year-old available today. Looking for a new dad.
21: Really?
24: Yeah.
1: Okay. Out the door.
24: I can put you in the...
21: Does this person come with any quality? Do they do their own laundry?
24: Lots of baggage. Just lots of baggage. All right.
23: Now, I have a 15-year-old, unwashed hair, a little under the armpits, a little smelly.
1: All right. So, attitude?
23: He's a fixer-upper.
2: Yeah. Yeah? Does he do his own laundry?
23: God, no.
2: Uh-huh.
21: I require alone time. Does he... require alone time?
23: He does. Nothing but alone time.
1: Maybe he could come over to the compound. We have brooding contest.
23: Oh, my God. I don't know who'd win.
1: You know, I got a text yesterday from the mother of one of the kids. I'm not sure, two of the kids. I'm not sure which one it was. But she said, Happy Father's Day. And I sent back, thank you. And thank you for your part.
21: Yes, very nice.
2: How
24: that's
2: about that?
24: Very sweet.
21: I also commend you guys, and I love...
1: I ain't a gentleman.
21: I love her.
2: I do, too.
1: She's all right.
21: Yeah,
1: she's okay.
2: She's very a good sweet.
23: It's called acceptance. That's how you get through.
2: You know how you do it?
21: I've never met Jimmy's mom.
23: Yeah, she's very nice.
21: Yeah, I should... should I just go over there and knock on the door and go, hey, I'm Josh Arnold. Just
1: would you have a problem, Josh, dating your Jimmy's mom?
23: No, not at all.
1: No kidding.
23: No, he's got a job.
1: But wouldn't it be nice... if he would check in with you first as a common courtesy.
21: No.
1: I'm trying to have a car waiting for you in the parking lot when the show's over.
21: I would do that.
1: It would be common courtesy.
21: Pat, look, we met something. There was a spark, man. Spark, I don't know what to do about this.
23: Yeah, if you're a friend, I guess you have to say that. You have to.
2: Well, of course.
21: Right. Yeah.
1: You know what? I have a little something here for Josh, and I know what tickles his funny bone. Sony's artificial intelligence table tennis robot named Ace defeated professional tennis table player Mia Kihara under official International Table Tennis Federation rules, and here's what it looked like. And they're calling this a robot.
2: Oh, it looks like that thing. Oh, my God.
21: I mean, it looks like something you'd see at a car factory.
2: Yes.
1: It's no contest at all, right?
24: Yeah, let's see. Whoa. Let's see. When he can beat a guy, then we can be worried.
1: That
2: is huge.
23: He's got Timothy Chalamet out there.
21: Yeah, I mean, it does look like it's on an assembly line, and it's nuts.
1: He's going at it. Wow.
2: That's amazing. No,
21: well, now we need to shut it down.
1: That's exactly. It's getting carried away.
21: Oh. Look, can you imagine if you handed that thing a sword?
1: Right?
21: Yeah. You couldn't get near it.
1: Or a gun?
2: No, thanks.
1: Anyway.
2: British authorities are looking for a couple who were getting intimate on a Ferris wheel.
21: Was it the eye in the sky?
2: The pair was caught on the ride at the Download Festival in Leicestershire, where revelers were waiting for Guns N' Roses to take the stage.
21: Yeah, that sounds like something that would happen at a GNR concert.
1: Yeah.
2: The couple could be clearly seen by those below.
21: Axl Rose can be clearly seen, too, these days.
2: As the Ferris wheel's cabins have see-through walls.
21: From space.
0: Yeah. Gain some weight.
2: Footage online appears to show the woman on her knees in front of the man's groin.
21: Yes.
2: And another clip appears to show her gyrating her hips back and forth while the man stands behind her.
21: I see.
2: The police are now trying to identify the pair.
1: I've heard tell
21: and give them high fives.
2: I doubt that.
1: Wow.
2: What, you've heard of the gyrating?
1: Yeah, all of that.
2: Oh,
1: yeah.
2: Okay.
21: Did you know in England they call high fives kicklesmins? Isn't that odd?
23: Yeah. A different word for it?
21: I know, it's really phrase. Weird. Yeah. They're
1: that,
21: silly.
1: That is very interesting.
21: I knew jargon was going to come out.
1: Uh-huh.
21: But I got scared.
2: Oh, I should look this up. Yesterday, I saw some Victorian terms that should come back into use. I need to look that up and see if I can find it for us. Some
21: I feel
2: of
21: like
2: them
21: we do one of those lists once a week.
2: I wanted you to feel at home.
23: Yeah. Get some dictionary words that are new.
24: Save it for tomorrow.
2: Okay.
21: That is fun, though.
1: Have you seen the articles where all the fans from all the World Cup teams are here and they can't get over that we have ice in our soft drinks?
2: Oh, yeah.
21: I remember, whenever you go over there, you can't get over that they don't.
1: Yeah. Go ahead. Order a Diet Coke in London. Here.
21: Yeah, see if you get one cube.
1: Here's a 100-degree Diet Coke.
24: If you want to see pure joy, there is a video out of some Japanese tourists at a Texas barbecue, and they cannot believe that these beef bones are that people eat these. Like, they are so happy. Like, you've never seen such joy on two people's faces.
1: Convenience.
24: You have to find.
21: What kind of fish is this?
1: Convenience and consumer culture that World Cup fans just can't get over in the United States of America, USA, USA. Uh-huh. Free refills.
24: Oh, yeah.
21: Yeah.
1: International visitors constantly amazed. Complimentary endless drink refills.
21: I did, but they are answering a lot of why are a lot of Americans so fat?
24: Yeah.
2: Oh, yeah. Oh, God, yes.
24: Well, I didn't realize they don't have coffee refills over there. You have to pay for coffee refills in Europe.
1: And what?
24: This lady was blown away at the Waffle House that they just came back and kept filling. They're like, that's $4 worth of coffee every time.
2: Yeah.
24: You're getting for free.
2: She was giving a 10 out of 10 to the Waffle House. She loved it.
24: Yeah.
2: Oh, yeah.
1: The visitors for the World Cup in America can't get over Ride on Red.
21: Oh,
1: widely.
2: A lot of people here can't.
1: Accepted. Traffic rule, turning Ride on Red. Appreciated convenience here. It doesn't exist in most of the world.
21: There's a traffic light near Oskay's house that's where we fish a lot.
24: Yeah.
21: That's a left on red. And the sign says you can make a left after you come to a complete stop.
1: No kidding.
21: Yeah.
1: Huh. Let's see. Friendly strangers.
24: Yeah.
1: That they can't get over.
24: They were saying everyone says hi.
1: Yeah.
24: They couldn't believe it.
21: That doesn't really happen in Europe.
1: I don't think people don't say hi to me. I don't know what.
2: They don't?
1: Vast supermarkets. The visitors for the World Cup have said mind-boggling size of United States grocery stores and the endless aisles devoted to one single category.
21: I don't like. Some people are.
1: Especially the cereal section. They can't get over it.
23: That's true.
24: Yeah.
21: It's a whole aisle.
1: It's a whole aisle of cereal.
21: And I say that's to be celebrated. I don't like the negative. See, everybody, all these other countries are seeing what kind of, we have too many choices.
1: No, that's right.
21: No, no,
2: too
21: no.
2: Much.
21: No, it isn't.
2: It's too much.
21: It's awesome.
1: What's coming up, Christy?
2: I don't know.
1: I'll bet you.
21: I don't know.
1: We'll be back with that. That qualifies.
21: What would if your cereal aisle? You say it's too much. Two cereals that you
2: Corn Chex. I would eat Corn Chex and
1: Raisin Bran Honey Nut Cheerios. You don't need anything else.
2: Corn Chex and probably What is the multigrain Cheerios?
1: If you say Mueslix, we're going out.
2: It's not the multigrain Cheerios. The honey. What is it called?
23: Honey Nut Cheerios.
2: No.
1: Ditchweed.
2: It's a Cheerio that's kind of sweet.
23: Honey O's.
1: What cereal is in your cabinet at home for you to eat?
2: Grape Nuts.
1: Yes.
2: Shredded Wheat. And Corn Chex right now.
1: How is that dinette set coming? Are you got the table legs made?
2: I have fiber issues.
1: Yeah. Oh. We'll be back with Christy's fiber issues. We're in the O'Reilly Auto Parts Studios. 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
8: Honest, because today as I speak and you listen, CIA-trained assassin dolphins are swimming loose in the Gulf of Mexico.
1: Yes.
8: Yes, friends, Flipper is armed and dangerous, and we don't know whose side these killer dolphins are on. Perhaps at this point a little backstory might be appropriate. Humans are the only species that will have sex with more than one partner at one time or just for fun. Excuse me, that's not the pertinent backstory. Although it's a very good and interesting backstory. Anyway, it seems the U.S. Navy and CIA have spent years training dolphins to shoot terrorists and underwater spies with toxic darts mounted on their flippers. Boy, it's a good thing there aren't any roads that need fixing and that our schools are humming along without any problems. Yes, Western civilization is so great, America apparently has piles of extra money lying around and we can afford to train porpoises to be mafia hit fish. I know they're mammals, but I like the alliteration. So we humans train these dolphins, 400 pounds.

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2: Because it'd be fun to go to the park.
3: No. You know why? You know your answer? What? Because.
4: I said so.
2: You know, because. I found myself saying that. I'm like, I'm not going to say that. And now I'm like, because Daddy said so. That's why we're going there. And they're the worst know-it-alls because their knowledge base is almost zero. he doesn't know anything. And he questions everything. Like, I'll be reading him a story. Everything's a challenge. Just like, and then the jaguar walked through the forest. That's a tiger. No, says jaguar.
5: Uh-huh. Nope, it's a tiger.
2: Yeah, they're like, you're wrong. And I'm like, okay, let's play a little game. Raise your hand if you have a degree. Oh, this is embarrassing. I graduated on the dean's list. You can't wipe your own butt. That's a jaguar. This is a winner. Next story.
6: Horse racing, you said you're from Kentucky. You love horse racing. Love
7: horse racing is my passion. The only sport that I really love is horse racing. I've owned a couple horses. We're purchasing one now. In fact, a two-year-old colt.
6: Cool.
7: I don't know if you all know this. All Kentuckians know this, and most people around the country know thoroughbreds are named traditionally after a combination of the mother's and father's name, the sire and dam line. For example, Kentucky Derby winner Ali Sheba, out of his father, the great stallion Ali Dar, and its mother, the broodmare Belle Sheba.
6: Sure. Mm-hmm.
7: We're looking at one now called, out of a sire named Whiny Bull by a mare named Girl on Girl. We named it Rosie O'Donnell.
8: And now, from the Bob and Tom Archives, we dust off another classic. classic. A moment of frivolity.
6: Dear Bob and Tom, my dad is coming to stay with us for a few days, and I have to work late hours. My husband and I disagree on something. I think we should leave porn in the guest room for my dad. My husband says no porn.
4: What?
6: I know my dad, and he likes his porn. I say as good hosts, we should provide my father with pornography. My husband disagrees. Can any of you...
4: The husband on
6: anybody
4: this.
6: Want to take this?
4: I think grandpa can spend a couple days with his grandson and not have to worry about the porn thing.
9: I say leave him his porn.
3: No. I agree.
10: Let the old man have his son.
3: No.
10: You two are wrong.
9: Well, we're split.
10: You're wrong.
4: There should be no porn in the house with little kids.
10: You're wrong.
6: I don't want him coming down to breakfast and saying to his daughter, wow, I'll tell you what, that girl next door this month is, that's just wrong.
9: No, I'm talking videos. No lame magazines.
11: Yeah, you don't leave the magazines there.
6: Well, okay, Grandpa, here's the fire extinguisher if you have any problems with the stove, and here are the emergency phone numbers, and then your copy
4: Porn's
6: of...
10: He's coming to visit. They're not leaving.
6: Your copy of Fourth Man In.
9: No. Leave him ass blasters. That's what he likes.
6: I mean, what's he going to say? Is he going to be more specific next time?
10: He might be.
9: You know what? Guests in your home to be comfortable. Is that
4: I
9: what
4: don't
9: I'm hearing?
4: Want him cranking off in my guest room.
10: Well, here's the thing about it. You can't invite anyone over to your house ever again because people do that.
9: They're all doing it.
6: We're going over there with the black light right now.
10: Yes, they are. I bet if you took a black light into your guest room, you'd be shocked.
11: Can I go home now?
9: You know, I want to go home. I agree with you guys. It's sick and wrong. I want to go home.
10: Loving daughter, I might add.
6: Here we go. Dear Bob and Tom, just because you drink milk out of the carton at home does not mean you have the right to assume you can do it at your relative's house. There's an analogy.
10: Yes, but what if the relatives say it's okay to drink out of the carton, like Susan?
4: No, it's wrong.
6: Well, I hope he doesn't. I hope that he doesn't do the other thing into the carton. We have a
10: what?
6: We have a.
9: Let's yell go at him again.
6: Line 7. We
9: what
6: have
9: about
6: an extra,
9: the mayonnaise.
6: An extra opinion.
10: Okay. All right. Morning, Bob and Tom show.
12: Good morning, you guys rock.
10: Thank you. Who's this?
12: This is Andy.
4: Hi, Andy.
6: Andy, your thoughts?
12: I was thinking if he's a real porno trooper, he's more than likely going to have his own.
10: You're not helping, Andy.
9: Attaboy, Andy.
11: He's probably right.
10: Absolutely.
6: Right.
12: He only brings two suitcases, one's full of salt.
9: That's right. Actually, that's a towels. Title, I think. Porn Packers.
8: You don't say we didn't warn you. There's laughter ahead.
9: You guys want to grab lunch?
10: We can't go anymore.
9: Holy that's cow. A good day's work, everybody.
8: This is Bob and Tom Radio.
6: Welcome back to the Bob and Tom Show.
10: Bueno.
6: Right now we have Christy Lee.
4: Are we going to do the rest of the show in Spanish?
9: I hope so, because he's got that look on his face like he's going to kill us.
6: I didn't,

0: In case he didn't hate Spanish class enough. High school.
1: It really was tough. Although I had a great teacher.
2: Now it's going to be your first language.
3: Did you not take any foreign language? Or did
0: Spanish?
1: What was your foreign language?
3: Spanish. Spanish. Did you say Spanish? C, B, B?
0: High school and college.
2: What'd you take?
3: I took Latin.
1: Latin?
3: Latin freshman year, yeah.
0: That's
1: Latin?
0: It?
1: Latin?
0: One year of Latin?
3: Take... Yeah.
1: And? Word origins, right, for the most part?
3: Yeah. Mm-hmm. Pegasus at Anna.
1: You know what that says? That means. Horse in the house.
3: That's right.
0: But I think
3: Pegasus, Casa, Libya.
0: I think that means,
3: like that.
0: I think that means seize the taco. I'm not sure.
3: On horseback. On horseback.
0: Speaking of which, I don't want to go any farther. Am I the only one very uncomfortable with the commercial that keeps talking about black taco? That's all I'm saying. Let's move forward.
1: Blackjack taco?
0: Am I the only they keep calling it the black taco. They forget the word.
1: I know. I know.
0: A man missed the birth of his child after he was arrested for groping one of the nurses assisting in the birth.
1: Really?
0: This is near Salt Lake City.
1: Jeez.
2: Why are you reading that?
1: Because these are things you shouldn't do in the birthing room.
2: We're on the air in Salt Lake. There's a woman right now who's sitting in a room crying because her husband's such a dick.
0: Alleged dick.
3: Yeah.
1: What the heck's this?
2: Love on the Rocks.
4: Love on the Rocks.
5: Oh, you're squeezing the nurse.
6: It's a big surprise.
5: Big surprise. Pour me a drink.
3: Would that break somebody up? Could they come back from that?
1: No.
2: Ooh, I don't think so.
1: No, I don't think
3: you don't
1: so.
3: Come back from that.
2: No, you can't come back from that.
0: You never know.
1: No. That's not one you forgive on.
2: You never know.
1: You know, here I was.
0: I don't know these people.
2: Groping a nurse.
1: You don't know these
3: people. I'm just
1: people.
3: Reading this story.
0: How hot was the nurse? I don't know.
3: Check this out. I don't know these people. I don't want to know these people.
0: Here's an interesting story. This came out of Southern Indiana over the weekend. A great horned owl.
2: Mm-hmm. Beautiful flew into
0: the front of a Ford F-250 pickup truck.
3: No, beautiful.
0: Hang on.
1: even more beautiful on a grill.
3: Oh, boy. When they're spread out like that, the colors. Oh, my.
1: Oh, yeah.
3: What a beautiful bird.
0: Okay.
1: Then what happened?
0: The bird was trapped inside the grill of the truck driven by James Ellis.
3: Little help.
2: You're just full of feel-good.
0: Could I
2: today.
0: Get to the happy ending, please?
1: Oh, is there a happy ending?
3: The owl lived?
0: According to the Dubois County Sheriff's Deputy and the Department of Natural Resources, the resources officer came on the scene. This is on U.S. 231 near Hayesville.
2: Mm-hmm.
0: The owl was alive. The owl was removed from the grill.
1: Mm-hmm.
0: The conservation officer, Tony Mann, said the bird was conscious and appeared to have a broken or dislocated wing and assorted scrapes. He freed the owl. It was sent to a wildlife rehabilitation center in Vincennes, Indiana, for treatment.
1: Owl was hiring a kite.
3: Yeah, oh, yeah. Rehab center. He's all strung out on meth. He's out on meth.
2: He's
3: twice.
2: A
3: flew into the windshield.
1: That is the biggest mouse I've ever seen.
3: Oh, my God, man.
0: The owl.
3: You gotta have it, man.
0: The owl was quoted as saying, Ford tough my ass.
7: Bob and Tom. Well-meaning, but...
8: Yeah, they're all messed up.
7: More than slightly confused. This is the all-day replay on Bob and Tom Radio.
9: Awesome. Welcome back to the Bob and Tom Show. I skipped. We're at the O'Reilly Auto Parts Studios. The Bob and Tom Show. There's Christy Lee at the news desk.
2: Hello.
9: There's Pat Godwin.
10: Hey, chick.
9: There's Jess Hooker.
11: Hi.
9: There's Josh Arnold.
12: Jess Hooker was dabbing her eyes like she was at a funeral.
9: Yeah. A little bit. What's up?
11: I got a watery eye.
12: Oh, boy.
11: I think I got some moisturizer in it.
12: That'll make it water.
9: Yeah. There's Ace Cosby.
13: Hello.
9: I'm Chick McGee. Hello, Jeff Oskey.
14: Hello, good sir.
9: And this came across my timeline on Instagram.
12: Hello. You need a wet wipe?
9: Over the... No, Josh.
12: I'm silly.
9: Have you seen Barney Rubble tells a dick joke? Have you heard this? Have you seen this? Have you noticed this?
14: No,
9: it's audio and video, and I think it'll go up here, and let's listen together, shall we? They're going to the costume.
12: Is this from an actual show?
9: Real? Yep, this is an actual
15: show. Here we are, Barney Boy, costumers. What kind of costume are you going to get?
16: Well, I'm going to get something that makes me look tall.
15: How about another head?
16: Another one? What do I need three of them for?
9: Three heads?
12: Wow. That's legit?
2: That was in the
12: There's
2: cartoon.
12: There's no other way.
9: No.
11: Yeah, I don't know what else it could be.
9: What else could it be?
12: Yes.
9: Except for we're going to put in one for us this week, boys. To hell with the kids.
2: That's great.
9: I guess. Right?
2: Yeah.
9: Or is it AI? You don't know. You can't enjoy it, you know, in the proper...
12: That is true.
9: Man, if it is, it looks... great.
12: Right.
9: Barney now has three heads.
12: What do I need another one for? Oh, rubble.
9: I want something to make me look taller. And Fred, his best friend, goes, how about another head?
4: You did. His best pal.
9: His best friend. They spend all their time together.
2: Yeah, they're not nice to each other.
12: No, Barney might be packing. I mean, Betty.
9: Yeah. Yeah, those short guys. Yeah. The shorter guys.
12: Was it true that for a while there, Flintstones Vitamins didn't have a Betty?
2: Oh, that's true.
12: There was like one of the characters was missing, and then finally.
9: I thought it was Dino.
12: There was
11: no,
12: one.
11: No, that Dino was there from the
12: Because I feel like Dino was a favorite as a kid from.
11: He was. My brother got into the medicine cabinet and ate all the purple ones one time, and we had to call Mr. Yuck.
12: Like, oh, right.
11: He didn't know what to do. So we had to call him.
12: Is the Mr. Yuck sticker still out there?
11: I don't know. That was everywhere when we were kids.
9: Mr. Yuck, yeah. What did you ingest? Well, Mr. Yuck, you want to vomit that.
11: Yeah.
9: Right away. It's eating your inside.
12: You think
9: right
12: anybody
9: now.
12: Called Mr. Yuck because they just didn't care for their meal?
2: Betty Rubble was the glaringly missing character from Flintstone Vitamins for nearly 30 years.
12: Yes, my gosh.
2: Vitamins launched in 1968.
9: Huh.
12: They were every morning before school. My brother and mom would. Yeah.
2: Her omission was due to manufacturing issues with her thin waist and the fact that the mold looked too similar to Wilma's. Instead, the Flintmobile car was included. She was finally added to the lineup in December of 1995, replacing the Flintmobile.
12: I didn't even know the Flintmobile was still there.
11: Are they still available?
12: I hope so.
2: Yeah, they're
12: still out there.
11: Okay.
2: Yeah.
9: Do you remember Flintstones?
2: Flintstones with with iron is what my daughter took forever because she's got some iron issues.
9: Flintstone
12: heavy flows.
9: Building blocks. They were these styrofoam, and they looked like you put them together.
11: Look like stones.
9: They look like stones.
2: What? Okay,
12: that's fun.
9: Yeah, I had. I love that that toy.
2: Aww.
12: Those were the bedrock of the
3: toy.
12: Are
3: you sure your dad just didn't bring some rocks in from outside?
12: Yeah, candies are Flintstone brand.
3: Yeah.
9: I'm not sure, but I'm. I remember it was. It seemed to be styrofoam.
3: Oh, okay.
12: I remember I would play with a rock every time we got a roll of caps because we weren't allowed to have cap guns.
2: Oh, yeah.
11: Oh,
12: so
11: yeah.
12: Just take the roll of caps out to the sidewalk.
3: Oh, yeah.
2: We've all been there.
9: I remember playing with mercury. Liquid mercury.
2: Out of the thermometer? You broke the thermometer?
9: No, my dad worked in a factory, and they used mercury at the... I put mercury in my Pinewood Derby car, and I won one race, but it was because the mercury would shift, and it would give it a little goose when it go down the
12: hill. Nice.
9: Yeah, but I played with it.
2: Did you get disqualified, DQ'd for that?
12: Is touching mercury...
9: I think so. It's not good. Yeah.
12: I mean, I know ingesting, obviously, no good, but...
11: My dad and his siblings did the same thing, that their dad would bring it home. And
12: well, if you've ever seen it in person, it's fascinating.
11: It's like Blubber. Do you remember that movie?
3: Yeah.
11: How you see that move? That's what it
12: looks like to me. Yeah, but it's insane. Yeah. I've never touched it, but...
11: Mm-mm, me neither.
12: Oh.
4: That's where the term mad as a hatter comes from, right? From working with mercury.
9: Yeah, because they would use that to shape the hats.
4: Right.
12: Odd. You know, mercury is also the name of a planet.
9: Huh? No, it's not.
11: And a car.
12: Shut up.
2: And a space mission. Where are we going with this?
12: What I'm trying to do is get Tom to call.
11: He's actually on a plane right now.
12: I don't think it matters.
11: Oh.
4: Yeah. Oh, no. He'll find a way.
9: His hair's standing, what's left, standing back on his neck. Right. They're doing something. They're not having fun. I know that. I think I have a picture of the Flintstone building block. Hmm. I think they might be.
11: Would you leave Jason alone?
9: I'm. This is very important to me. This might be one happy moment for my daughter.
12: Could you make a fort with them?
9: Yeah. You could make a Flintstone home.
2: Oh.
9: They would build. Yeah, building blocks.
11: Wow. So they were little. They weren't like life size.
9: No, they were bigger than you'd think they were. They come in this
2: Flintstone's
9: giant
2: building boulders.
9: Building boulders.
12: Oh, look, there's pebbles.
9: Yeah. It looks like Pebbles is on a one of those toilets for kids. Uh-huh.
11: We had styrofoam bricks, the red bricks. Do you remember those that you could build with? They were like life size. Yeah.
9: I remember
2: those.
9: Monday Night Football put out red bricks that you could throw them at Howard Cosell when he was talking. I remember that.
11: Nice.
9: Boy, we would be driving Tom crazy right now.
12: As a little boy, there was only one reason to have those little toy bricks, and that was to build a wall and just run through it.
11: Oh, yeah, absolutely.
9: Yeah, absolutely. Yeah. Absolutely.
11: Yeah.
12: I get a lot of joy out of watching kids build something with Legos and then just destroy it.
11: Sure. Or watch their sibling destroy it. That's
12: different, isn't it?
11: Yeah.
12: Yeah.
11: But we did it. Yeah. Just watch and then just come over and just kick it just across the room. Horrible.
2: Authorities in Florida have arrested an elderly man for street racing. The Lake County Sheriff's Office says a deputy spotted two vehicles that appeared to be racing on U.S. Highway 27 and County Road 33. In a 45-mile-per-hour zone, a red Corvette was clocked traveling 125 miles per hour, while a gray sports car, 110. A deputy pulled over the 85-year-old driver of the gray sports car, who allegedly said he was just having a little ride in his favorite car. He was arrested for excessive speeding and street racing. Okay, I got to know what the gray sports car is.
6: I'm Vin Diesel.
10: I think I've gone 120 out here on the...
2: No
1: I'm
2: way.
1: Kidding.
12: No, I don't think. I bet you've done it.
11: No.
13: My dad a few years ago got pulled over for speeding in his Corvette, and the clock or the cop comes up. He goes, "I got you doing 90." He goes, "Oh, you caught me early." The cop goes, "That's going to be a ticket."
12: Yeah.
2: He did not say that.
13: Yeah.
2: Yikes.
12: Sometimes it's worth it.
10: Your dad's kind of a badass, isn't he?
13: Yeah, more than I am.
10: Yeah. Okay. All right.
13: But that's not hard.
10: Do you find the kind of car that was speeding?
2: No.
10: That he was using? I bet it's like a Nash Rambler or
2: no,
10: something.
2: No, I bet it wasn't. This is a bad reporter. How do you not tell
13: Well, they may have never caught the other car, so they don't know what
2: But
13: it
2: he
13: is.
2: Was in the gray car. The red vet is the one that got away.
13: Oh, I'm sorry.
2: Okay. See, it's just like Honey Nut Cheerios. We don't
13: sorry.
10: Little
2: it's
10: red,
2: all good.
10: It was a little red Corvette.
11: What's the fastest you've gone, Christy?
2: Driving or riding?
11: Driving.
10: Oh, jeez. Is it faster riding?
12: For me, it is.
2: Faster riding? Oh, absolutely.
11: Yeah, same.
2: Well, because I've been in a two-seater. So
11: yeah, same.
2: You know.
11: Oh. Right.
12: We mean on street.
11: Oh, okay.
2: God, that's a great question. I don't know. I would probably say 125.
11: Yeah.
10: I'll tell you this. Pat McAfee just got his Tesla
2: a
10: while ago. It took me out here, and we went 112. In like, I don't know, 7 seconds?
2: Yeah.
12: Wow.
10: It was nuts.
4: As a passenger, you went 112?
2: I had an Uber driver in a Tesla one time when they were first, you know, nobody knew what they would do. And he goes, "You want to see what this will do?" I go, "Yeah, I do." And I almost threw up. I mean, it was so fast.
10: The Tesla,
2: seriously.
10: There was so much G. There
2: yes.
10: I did not expect the G-force.
2: Me either.
12: Wow.
10: It was crazy.
2: It was unbelievable. But
10: it was not good.
12: 120, my buddy did, and I was furious.
13: What kind of car were you guys in?
12: I might get windbagged on this because we might get somebody saying, because in my mind, this doesn't sound possible, but he drove a Dodge Neon. Was it possible for those to go 120?
11: Sure, probably.
13: Okay, they had souped up ones.
12: Okay. So, and I was just so mad.
10: Aren't those PT Cruisers now, Dodge Neons? Didn't they make them in?
2: No,
12: I don't know.
10: But I'm pretty sure they did.
2: You might have taken the engine out of a Dodge Neon and put it in a PT Cruiser.
10: No, I think the chassis, and they put the they put the whole thing. They just put
12: you
10: it.
12: Ever driven a PT Cruiser?
10: No.
12: Turn radius of a school bus.
11: Yes.
12: It's so weird.
11: It is weird.
12: It's the size of a go-kart, but it can't.
10: I can't turn.
12: Yeah.
10: Hey, let me tell you about Simply Safe. We love it here at the Bob and Tom Studios. And did you know, I don't want to scare you, but this is true. In the United States, there's a break-in every 26 seconds. 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
9: Do you make that noise when you go into the French?
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21: If they had at least three stamps on them.
3: These are hard times.
1: Recession almost.
21: My Uncle Sonny used to trade free oil changes for lap dances.
1: No kidding.
21: But that died when his favorite dancer got a car repoed.
1: No.
21: And a lot of them take the bus anyways. You know Scotty Winkler?
1: No.
21: He has a great story about going to the strip club and hearing a DJ say, "Now, welcome to the stage, Tragedy." I swear to God, that was her name, man. He got a fighter now. You can look it up. He said, man, she only used the pole to prop up her crutches, so I don't know if she was a good dancer or not. Man, I've never used crutches.
1: Nope.
21: I just bossed once who walked around the hallways on a single crutch.
1: Uh-huh.
21: Big puss. I said it right to his face. He said his copay wouldn't cover both crutches, so I sold him one of my putters. They worked better anyway. Hell, when I had Tommy John surgery on both knees, I used a putter and a sand wedge.
22: I got guys in a tattoo parlor with my daughter. And
0: stop right there. That's pretty scary.
22: I'm having my tattoos redone.
3: She's 14, and she's going to be a freshman in high school.
0: She's very witty. Oh. She's a sparkling, wonderful girl. She's been on this show, and she better not get a tattoo, you idiot.
22: No, but everybody at the tattoo parlor thought she was 18, 19.
19: Yeah, going to get a tattoo.
22: Yeah.
19: And so you took – that was your daddy day?
22: Daddy-daughter day. We went to the tattoo parlor.
19: You went to a tattoo parlor?
22: Uh-huh.
19: Classy.
22: I kept trying to talk.
0: Here's
22: her
0: the one I want you to get, sweetie.
19: Uh-huh.
0: It's I know that's there. That's a lawnmower, and that's the Pink Panther.
19: No daughters, man.
22: I kept trying to tell her.
0: Sorry.
22: You know, if you ever get a crush on a boy, here's what you need to do: just tattoo his name on your shoulder and walk up to him and go, "Look at this. You take me seriously now?" You know, stuff like that.
0: Yeah.
22: And
19: that's great advice.
0: Mm-hmm. Joining us in the studio, comedian Mike Birbiglia.
19: Is that the proper pronunciation, Mike?
23: Yeah, you can say whatever you want. Everyone gets it wrong. When telemarketers call, they'll be like, "Good afternoon, may I speak with Mr.?" Oh, man. Gabigaboo. I'm like, yeah, Gabigaboo doesn't live here anymore.
0: Now, early on in your career, were you asked to come up with a stage name, like Mike Barber
23: or something?
0: Everybody
23: told me that. When I was starting out, like, I used to show up like at colleges, and there'd be a sign like, "Tonight, comedian Mike Brigleby." Yeah.
0: That's a funny name, though. I like that.
23: Yeah, Brigleby's hot.
0: I would have gone with Brigleby.
23: I mean, and the Mike Brigleby fans were so disappointed when they showed up.
19: That's not him.
23: We want Brigleby.
24: Where's Brigleby? He's much taller and blonde. Where's Brigleby?
23: And then I did one show where a guy goes, "Ladies and gentlemen, Mike Bohuski." And I swear to God, and I got off, and the guy goes, "Is that right? Is it Bohuski?"
25: I can't stand the endorsements that come after that, because everybody's going to have their own shoe and selling shoes and telling these kids to buy shoes, because honestly, I don't care what kind of shoe an athlete wears, and neither should you. My question is, what kind of shoe does a black surgeon or lawyer wear? Yeah. What is Johnny Cochran wearing? That should be the commercial. When you can get a brother off a double homicide the whole world knows he's guilty of,
19: uh-huh.
25: That's a bad shoe.
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9: Welcome back to the O'Reilly Auto Parts Studios. It's the Bob and Tom Show. Christy Lee is at the news desk.
2: Yep. Yep. There's
9: Pat Godwin.
8: Hello.
9: I loved your song about pickleball.
8: Well, thank you.
2: Do you have any other songs for us today?
9: Aren't you going to do a song about...
8: a little Father's Day tribute in a little bit?
9: Parenting.
2: Like. Little man.
9: Yeah. Parenting. There's Jess Hooker.
2: Hi.
9: There's Josh Arnold.
13: Father of mine, tell me where have you been? That's a tough song on Father's Day.
9: What about Cat Stevens, Father and Son?
13: I love it.
9: I am old. You are young. Therefore, I hate you.
8: You have your whole life ahead of you.
9: You're so young, and I'm...
8: My God, your youth. I wanted a daughter. Look at you. You have a penis.
9: Look at you.
2: I like that.
13: It is. I like it, too.
9: I am old. What?
2: Yeah.
9: There's Jeff Oskey.
14: Hello, sir.
9: There's Ace Cosby.
15: Cats in the Cradle.
13: Oh, boy.
2: Oh, yeah. There's another
13: boy's all grown up, doesn't have the time, does
9: he? Care.
14: I listened to that song in the car with my father, and I was tearing up, and I looked over at him, and he looked me in the eye and called me a pussy. I'm not making that up.
9: That builds. No, that's horrible. Yeah, he shouldn't have done it.
14: I love it.
9: I
14: laughed so hard. It made my day.
11: Is your dad one of those guys when you meet people that worked with him or out in the wild or in the community and they're like, your dad is the sweetest, nicest guy?
14: My father, at his retirement, had gentleman after gentleman go up. He is the most patient man I've ever met. This man is a gem. He worked with me. He helped me learn my job. And me and my brother are standing up across the room. Who the hell are they talking about?
2: Yeah.
13: He couldn't stand those guys, but he was at work, so he treated them okay, and then went home and just took it out on you.
14: Oh, yeah. They all, person after person, oh, he was so patient with me. Like, who are you talking about?
9: I don't know if you guys got a chance, but Father's Day celebration, every now and then, I'll put up a picture of my father and I.
2: I saw that.
9: In 1976. I don't know if you caught this yesterday. But, this is not AI. This is absolutely a picture of my dad and I, I'm 18, and he would have been, oh my gosh, 38, 37, around there.
2: Okay.
9: Yeah. And here we are sitting on a love seat, and I'm the one on the right. Yeah.
13: Yeah, it's awesome.
9: That's him.
13: That is a cool picture,
2: really,
13: man.
2: Cool.
9: He looks like somebody, but I can't.
13: A little Bob Seger-ish.
9: Yeah. Yeah.
2: He had that big 80s hair.
13: But a handsomer Bob Seger.
9: Yeah, and the big thick beard.
2: 70s,
13: You got his good looks.
9: Eventually, sort of, yeah. Okay, I'll take that.
2: Boy, did he always have that beard and mustache?
9: No, he was he was clean cut.
2: Because I was going to say, I recall pictures you've shown before that didn't.
9: She didn't like a beard.
2: Oh,
13: if you had to guess, who took that picture?
9: Oh, God.
2: Was this after?
9: It had to be my mom. It had to be my mom.
2: So they were still married when he looked like that.
9: No. Well, they were married, but in typical white trash fashion, they never actually went through with a divorce. They were technically still married, but they didn't live together.
2: They were together at this point.
9: No.
2: Okay.
9: They were together with someone else.
2: Gotcha.
9: But they were still married.
2: Okay. Yeah. I got you.
9: The white trash world. Well, you can't afford to get divorced, you know, stuff like that.
2: Or maybe there was a religious component.
9: Or maybe they were still in love. No, I'm kidding. Of course not. It was like a battle zone.
2: Aww. Your father was very handsome.
13: Yeah, good-looking dude.
2: Good-looking guy, yeah.
9: That's like one of the only pictures I have of him.
2: Don't you have one with the white T-shirt on?
11: It's like when he's in his 20s.
13: Because he had a pack of cigarettes rolled up in his sleeve.
9: And I'm like 10 years old, and as my dad would say, you can't tell if I'm walking or rolling.
8: Those things stick with a kid.
11: Real.
9: Yeah. They really do.
13: Yeah,
9: they,
13: parents don't.
2: You know, you're right.
9: They hurt.
2: Yes.
9: They hurt.
2: Sure do.
9: Happy Father's Day. Oh.
2: What do we want to talk about? Man, there's so many. Here, we'll go to your hometown, near your hometown.
9: Okay.
2: A police robot in Ohio has been retired after less than a year on the force.
9: I would like...
13: Oh. I'm getting too old for this.
9: the Danny Glover bot.
2: This is in Dublin, Ohio. I don't know if that's anywhere close to London.
9: Outskirts of near Columbus and near London, Ohio.
2: Okay.
9: Yes, absolutely.
2: Spokesperson Robin Grace of the city ended its trial with the robot cop after it determined the robot wasn't meeting its operational needs.
9: Uh-oh.
2: Named Dabot.
9: I'm on the take.
1: I'm a bent copper.
2: The device was meant to prevent crime, support police operations, enhance the city's emergency response, and provide additional support in high-traffic public places.
1: Isn't this how RoboCop started? Right?
9: Yes.
1: A little bit.
2: However,
9: Detroit got so out of hand, they needed to...
2: Its patrols did not lead to any arrests, criminal cases, or tickets. It also never identified any incidents requiring a police response during any of its patrols.
9: So it just wasn't doing its job?
1: I can spot a criminal, but I just can't bring myself to arrest him. I feel bad.
9: I have far too much empathy for the human plight.
1: Wow.
2: Yikes. Yeah, I don't... I guess that we won't be seeing RoboCops for a while.
9: Well, the problem is it's not half human. That was RoboCops.
2: Right.
1: Yes.
9: You know, half human, half
2: technology. This might surprise you. I never saw RoboCop.
9: Mm. It's a fun movie. It is a blast.
1: That's pretty fun.
9: Oh, yeah. Yeah. Violent as anything, Christine.
1: Oh,
2: all right.
1: Yeah. They just didn't care.
2: Yeah. Scientists say people who have never eaten bugs might be surprised at how much they like snacking on them.
1: You bet they don't. I bet they don't like it.
2: This might be why people who are coming here for the World Cup like our food so much.
1: They eat bugs?
9: Far less bugs, they claim.
2: A study from Portugal had participants sample both an insect protein bar, which we've done.
1: Pass.
2: Not good.
1: No.
2: And a cereal bar. While their psychological responses were recorded.
1: I couldn't get past, I'm eating a bug and I couldn't, my mouth would automatically go.
9: Oh, in this case, did they know they were bugs?
2: I knew you were going to ask me that. And I'm going to say no, I don't know the answer for sure. But scientists expected participants to reject the insect-based product. But instead, they appear to be curious about the snack, so apparently they did know it was an insect.
9: Oh, this is good. What is it?
2: And bugs. They often preferred the insect protein bar to the cereal bar. Suggests that unfamiliar foods be judged differently after people actually experience them, and that tasting samples may play an important role in reducing hesitation around insect-based foods.
9: So it sounds like they had no idea. Okay.
1: Or that's some really awful cereal that they compared it to, right?
9: Yes.
1: Yeah, the Mueslix cereal bar. There's a twig sticking out of this.
9: It's a pine cone.
2: This is kind of misleading because in this paragraph, it sounds like they did know they were insects.
9: Oh, okay.
2: It says they appeared to be curious about the snack.
9: That tells me, hey, this is good. What is it?
11: Yeah.
2: Maybe. I don't know. It would be great if I had all the details, but sadly, I do not.
9: Well,
2: that's not my fault. Do not hold that against me, folks.
9: All right.
2: Please.
22: Okay. Well, behind the folks. Scenes.
2: If you're struggling to get a date, a new survey says you might need to clean your car.
9: Oh.
2: According to the Talker research poll of 2,000 Americans conducted on behalf of...
1: I found Talker talks too much.
2: Yeah, they do talk a lot. Turtle wax.
1: Thank you, Jeff.
2: Nearly 3/4 believe that the way someone takes care of their car reflects how well they will take care of themselves.
1: I went through, I used to have a filthy car with, like, the stereotypically fast food.
2: Right.
1: That was in my early 20s, and now I don't. I went, came out of it.
2: I think we all outgrow that, right?
11: Some people don't.
2: 70% agreed that a messy car is an indicator of a messy personal life. 65% of respondents said a clean, well-kept car suggests someone has their life more put together. If you were going on a date, wouldn't you clean your car before you...
9: Yes.
2: Picked the person up.
1: If you're going on a
9: date, needed it.
1: It's like a sales call, right?
2: Yeah.
1: You got a, the product is you. I believe it's in Josh's new book.
9: That's right.
1: Sell yourself.
9: Sell yourself, sell your love.
1: Right. Be happier dating someone you deserve.
9: Right. You deserve happiness.
22: You deserve.
2: The biggest car-related turnoffs included trash on the floor. Lingering bad odors.
9: You know, I don't care for this lingering bad odor. The date's fine. Yeah. I'm having fun with you. The meal was good.
1: But now I'm starting
9: this lingering bad odor.
1: I don't know if it's the car or you.
2: Yeah. Leftover food or drinks. Cigarette smells. Well, I think you're going to know. If somebody's a smoker, their car's going to smell. Crumbs in the seats. And a full ashtray.
1: You know, sometimes, though, don't you find...
4: that there's nothing like going to a drive-thru and pulling into a spot and eating in your car.
13: Absolutely. Listen to the radio.
11: That's my shame meal. Yeah.
13: Maybe you have the window.
11: I know exactly where I park in front of the dumpster at the Taco Bell, and I eat by myself.
2: Why don't you drive? Eat and drive.
4: No,
11: I need to take it all in.
4: You can enjoy it.
11: Yeah.
4: Yeah.
11: I understand if you're on the road and you need to get back on the road, but no, there's moments where I just need to be alone with my Big Bean Burrito.
14: Who's the survey by?
2: Talker Research.
13: And Turtle Wax.
4: Turtle Wax.
14: I feel like Turtle Wax was like a big thing like back in the 80s. Do people still wax their cars?
2: I don't.
11: Yeah, they still sell it at like AutoZone and stuff.
14: But I feel like O'Reilly, that was a thing. You washed your car and then you spent an hour waxing it.
2: Right.
14: And then... But I've never seen anyone waxing their car anymore.
2: People still do, but yeah.
14: All right.
4: You get the neighbor kid.
11: I think people enjoy it. I enjoy detailing the inside of my car. I don't like washing the outside of it, but I like, you know, spend a Saturday morning, get it all clean, the shop back, the whole thing. Yeah, that's fun.
2: Yeah, I do too. A guy named Anthony comes over.
11: That's awesome too.
4: I enjoy.
11: I've had that happen.
2: Sorry, Jess.
11: No, the lady that comes, she's come to our work before and detailed my car. She'll come anywhere you are.
2: Oh,
13: yeah. I need to.
4: I like the guys who come and change your oil in the driveway.
11: They do that?
4: Yeah. I like that too.
2: We had them change tires.
4: Yeah.
2: They put new tires on the car.
4: And windshields.
2: Mm-hmm.
14: Oh, they'll come out and put a new engine in your car in the driveway now.
4: Damn right.
11: Wow.
14: Yeah, they're mobile mechanics. They'll come and do whatever you need.
4: I got a guy who comes over and goes, are you sick of your car? We can replace it. Just leave the keys in it.
13: Yeah, that you gave me his number.
4: Yeah.
13: It's been about 6 weeks, but I think I'm looking forward to getting it back.
4: Oh, yeah. No. Yeah. Either that or he'll bring you a nicer one. How's that?
2: All right.
13: One of my neighbors had the dog groomer come by.
2: Oh, sure. I have that.
13: And that's a nice thing, but... Do you think we'll ever get to, and I know there are people, but a van. And
4: never leaving our homes?
13: Yeah, it's a van, and you go sit in the van, and they cut your hair. I know some people go to.
4: No, there's got to be, like, to your home.
13: There are. Rich people. Especially for, like, older people.
11: Do it. Yeah, I know that. Yeah.
13: But a company where you go into the van.
11: Yeah.
13: And there was something, I was thinking about this on the porch. Funnier in my head.
11: Yeah.
22: No, that's funny.
11: No.
2: But what would really clean up is if you would go to like a nursing home or something and they could just wheel people into the van and get their hair done.
13: Yeah, but I think chicks, right? The person goes from room to room.
11: Yeah. They do manicures and pedicures at your house. You can hire a woman to come and do that.
13: Really?
25: Yeah, you can.
4: I like the van idea, though.
13: Yeah.
4: Van idea out in the driveway. You go out and, hi, how you doing?
13: I even like it in the summertime, spring, summer, fall. You're just sitting in your driveway.
11: Yes.
4: Oh, yeah.
2: They just come and cut your hair in your driveway.
13: That's how my mom would cut our hair.
11: That's how I would do Max.
13: The back deck. We would go on the deck.
11: Yeah. Just buzz his head. Yeah.
2: Grossest things respondents have seen.
13: She threw the hair just under the deck, though.
2: Well, yeah.
13: So, I mean.
2: The birds use it.
13: I bet that house still. You would just see.
11: All four of you boys just hair
13: just
11: everywhere.
13: Little boy hair everywhere.
2: The grossest things respondents have seen in the car of someone they were on a date with.
11: Oh.
25: Mm.
2: Used condoms.
13: That's really something.
11: Oh.
2: Gets worse.
4: Mm-mm. Worse?
2: Dead cat.
13: Come on.
2: It was in a box, but it was still a dead cat.
13: Oh. On a date.
2: Yeah. Roaches.
11: Yeah.
2: Maggots. Half-eaten hamburger under the seat. 40 old McDonald's bags. Oh, my God.
11: Uh-oh.
2: I did not do this. Boogers wiped on the seats.
11: Yes.
13: All right.
4: Dried boogers.
2: Moldy gallon of milk in the passenger seat.
4: Oh, come on. Gallon.
13: Look, we're doing the story again. Yes. You know.
4: Hang on a second.
2: We are doing this
13: what's
2: tomorrow.
13: Oh, what's-his-face can't wait.
4: You have a gallon of milk in the passenger? Is the seatbelt on it?
2: I
13: Do you do that?
4: No. Wouldn't you put the seatbelt on it if you got a...
13: I have.
4: A gallon of milk in the passenger seat?
13: When I get my propane tank refilled, I buckle it up.
4: Yes.
11: You should.
13: Because I don't need a live grenade bouncing around.
4: Absolutely. That's absolutely.
2: 1 in 4 singles admitted they have cut a date short due to the date's car being.
11: Yeah.
13: Missed. Man, that's a deal breaker.
2: Ugh.
4: Goodness gracious.
2: Yeah, but
13: boogers on the seat.
2: Come on.
13: Hey, how are you?
11: That's like first impression. You know what I mean? Like you're getting in their car.
2: How would you see them? I mean,
11: see the boogers?
2: Right there.
4: Are you guys saying you never wiped your booger on the
2: yes
4: and the pass in the car underneath?
13: You know what? I am saying that.
2: I am saying
25: it too.
11: I know. I think it, when my kids were in the car, they were little, they would wipe them like on the back of the seat or something.
13: I just wipe my boogers on the soiled underwear I keep under my seat.
4: The kids had a word for it, the booger garden.
13: Yeah.
4: They'd start a little booger garden.
13: Oh. That's disgusting.
4: Yeah.
13: They loved it.
4: They used to like saying boogers.
11: Okay. All right.
13: They loved it. Tended to it.
25: Were stopped by anyone?
4: No. No, I let them roam free.
2: Well, let's stop talking about boogers, shall we?
4: Yes, let's talk about everybody's talking nice about cars, beautiful cars.
2: Yes, and everyone's talking about the FIFA World Cup. We all have World Cup fever. I don't care what Tom says. Everyone I know is talking about the World Cup.
13: You know, and we don't have to be talking about the World Cup for me not to care about what Tom says.
2: That's true. Hyundai has its eyes on
13: Where were you guys? Now I sound like a jerk.
4: Oh, yeah. You're in big trouble.
2: Hyundai has its eyes on the next generation of talent. 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And at Hyundai, Next doesn't wait for an invitation. 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Advanced safety is standard on all of their vehicles, like my beautiful Tucson Hybrid. 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And engineered EVs with ultra-fast charging capability.
13: We don't like the way you did that copy.
2: Yeah, come on.
13: Let's even take your car.
2: Don't take my car. And they're still doing it every day.
4: Because you can keep reading, but nobody's going to hear you.
2: The future isn't some far-off concept. It's already here. Next starts now. Hyundai, an official partner of FIFA. Coming up, we're going to do history.
4: Yes, we are. Yeah, I'm looking at it right now. All sorts of stuff. Right. We're in the O'Reilly Auto Parts Studios, and when we come back, we'll be right here. 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
4: Do you make that noise when you go into the French?
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4: 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We're in the O'Reilly Auto Parts Studios. Christy Lee at the news desk.
2: Hello.
4: There's Pat Godwin.
25: Hey, Chick.
4: There's Jess Hooker.
11: Hello.
4: There's Josh Arnold.
13: Hi.
4: Ace Cosby's here.
13: Hey, Chick.
4: Hey, man. There's Jeff Oskey.
14: Three on Wordle, buddy.
4: Three today?
14: Three today.
4: Six, and I still didn't know if it was a word or not, but it took it, and it went, phew, that's right. Wordle talk for today. Are you going to start doing Wordle, or are you just going to
13: comedically, I can't.
4: Yeah. I respect that. All right, fair enough.
13: And or if I do, I can't talk about it ever. You know,
25: that's true. Yeah. That's where I'm at with that, yeah.
11: Really? Have you heard that the Wordle thing is like a baseline connection for people who really don't want to be close to anybody but want to have a reason to talk?
4: That's exactly
11: like,
4: right.
11: Like, look what I accomplished, that's but exactly it's right. Zero connection.
4: Yep.
11: It's like, I don't want to be close to you. I don't want to talk to you about your own life, but I'm going to say this because I want you to see what I accomplished.
14: Right. It's perfect.
11: Yeah, I'm the worst people do Wordle.
4: I am like,
14: that's right.
11: Man.
14: That's right.
25: You're not wrong.
4: I'm in like four different groups where I send my results every day. Like, hey, how about this? Huh? Yeah. No, don't text me back. But look at this. Yeah. Oh, yeah.
2: All right.
4: Yep.
13: We have an interesting thing here where if we do something in our lives and we don't discuss it on the air,
11: mm-hmm.
13: Tom particularly doesn't think we do anything.
4: Have you? Oh, yeah. Oh, I know.
13: We only do what we talk about on the air.
4: He thinks we're toy people. Yeah. That's absolutely right.
11: No, he kind of just assigns one thing to each of us.
13: Right.
11: And that's who you are as a person completely. Yeah, one-dimensional right. His favorite, in his brain.
13: Why are you talking and not cooking?
11: Exactly. And like a listener said, like, Jess cooks well enough to not be a full-blown lesbian. Like, in Tom's brain, that is how he explains me to people.
4: His comment about someone is, what does he do all day?
11: Yeah,
13: you
11: that's
13: hear that a lot.
11: One, yeah.
4: I hear that a lot.
13: Mm-hmm. Yeah.
4: Yeah.
13: About and we
4: me. Yeah.
13: give the people the benefit of the doubt.
4: Exactly.
11: Right.
13: That, of course, they're doing something.
2: Yes. Well, of course. Yeah. It's not like something. We go home and just sit.
4: No. Okay, I do. Other than that, I mean, it's time for, let's take a look at history, shall we? April 3rd.
13: Yes.
4: No, June 22nd, of course.
13: Oh, gosh, I was way off.
4: It's the 173rd day of 2026. Almost halfway done, Josh.
13: Oh, you're right.
4: Oh, yeah, only, 192 days left.
2: Yesterday was the summer solstice. Huh. So it's only downhill from here.
13: Oh.
4: She's right.
2: Darker every day.
4: June 22nd, 1938, a rematch between American Joe Louis and German Max Schmeling. Joe Louis knocked him out in just 2 minutes and 4 seconds to retain his heavyweight boxing title in front of 70,000 fans at New York's Yankee Stadium.
13: Wow.
4: Let's see. In 1815, I took a little trip. No, 1815, Napoleon Bonaparte.
13: That's funny.
4: See, I always think that's funny. Bonaparte. Uh-huh. Abdicated for the second time as Emperor of the French. Let's see, 1944, Franklin Delano Roosevelt came up with the G.I. Bill of Rights.
7: Yes, the G.I. Bill of Rights.
13: That was actual audio.
4: That was amazing. 1986, Argentine soccer great Diego Maradona scored the infamous Hand of God goal in the quarterfinals of the FIFA World Cup against England, giving Argentina a 1-0 lead before he scored again 2 minutes later to seal the 2-1 victory. And now the Hand of God is Ananobi, OG Ananobi, putting it back for the Knicks.
2: Oh, yeah.
4: Winning that
2: That's
4: game.
2: Right.
13: Did they refer to it as that?
4: They were starting to.
13: Wow.
4: After the game. I don't know if it's going to. I don't know what. I think you have to go to, like, the patent office and get it. Okay, this is the new Hand of God.
13: And, oh,
2: yeah.
13: Sure.
2: Oh, and then they have to, yeah.
15: Was it Franco Harris for a while? The
2: couple committees,
15: reception?
2: And they've
4: no,
2: on
4: no,
2: it.
4: No, they never called that the Hand of God.
15: No, okay. They should have.
13: No.
2: Well, Ace has his opinion.
4: Oh, yeah, well, yeah, it was against the Raiders. Remember that, right?
15: I do not.
4: Okay.
15: It all makes all right. sense now.
4: Oh, one of watch Josh light up. Bruce Campbell, 68 today.
13: Oh, my gosh, one of my favorites.
4: What? He's in Bubba Hotep.
13: Bubba
4: right?
13: Hotep is a very good movie.
2: Bubba Hotep?
13: Yes.
4: Where Ossie Davis is Elvis Presley. Is that right?
13: Bruce Campbell is Elvis Presley. Ossie Davis claims he's JFK.
4: That's right.
13: And they're in a nursing home together and they have to fight a mummy.
4: That's what? Exactly
13: it's
4: right.
13: The most ridiculous premise, and it works totally. It's
15: real mummy?
2: They fight a mummy?
13: Oh, yeah.
11: Real mummy,
15: mm-hmm.
11: Pat.
15: You know, a real movie mummy.
13: Yeah.
4: A movie mummy?
13: Yeah.
4: Hmm. Todd Rundgren, 78 today.
13: I'm a fan of you guys.
4: I like Todd.
15: Sure, yeah.
4: Todd is
2: I only know one sure. song, but boy, people love him, don't they?
15: What, Banging the Drum?
13: I love Banging the Drum.
15: I saw the light.
4: That's my least favorite.
13: Don't want to wake.
15: We got to get you a woman.
2: Yeah.
4: No?
11: That's fine.
15: I like that one?
4: What's here's his ballads. I like his ballads. I forget the name of them. Lindsay Wagner, 77. Wasn't she the bionic woman?
2: She sure was.
4: Hmm. Clyde Drexler, 64. Amy Brenneman. 62. Marilyn Rice Cup, our friend.
13: I love her.
2: Oh, we love her. Yeah.
4: 55.
13: She's due to come back in.
2: Yeah. I haven't seen her in a while.
4: Why not?
2: She's been in Alaska or Upper Canada
4: shooting
2: that show.
4: North of North.
2: North, yeah.
11: It's a really good
13: Doesn't
11: show.
13: Doesn't she have like a marmot or something?
11: Does she really?
13: Or a Percival?
4: I think she has a golden retriever.
2: Well, she has he's talking about her cat.
13: Yeah, yeah.
2: Yeah, she has.
4: She does have like an 8-foot tall cat when it stretches out.
2: It's a very unique cat.
4: It looks like an ocelot or something.
2: Mm-hmm.
4: Ocelots laugh a lot.
13: Sir okay. Ocelot?
4: Yes. Donald Faison, 52. Dustin Johnson, 42. Let's see. What else do we have? Oh, on this date, 1970, Richard Nixon Told a lie. And then he signed an extension of the Voting Rights Act 1965 that lowered the minimum voting age to 18.
0: And wigs.
4: And maybe one of these years, women will be allowed to vote.
2: When will that happen?
4: Wouldn't that be amazing?
2: Uh-huh. Yeah, that would be.
7: Birthdays. I say these broads get a say.
4: John Dillinger, born on this date in 1903.
0: Dillinger's dead. Only chicken I know that song.
4: Danny Bailey. Billy Wilder, born on this date in 1906. Chris Christopherson. All the ladies love Chris.
2: Yeah. Star is born. Mm-hmm.
4: Watch closely now. Are you watching me now?
2: One of my favorite impressions.
0: Such a bad song.
4: Cindy Lauper, born on this date in 1953.
13: Does she have a Vegas residency?
2: Or does she?
13: She did. I don't know.
2: I saw her open for Cher. It was awesome once.
13: Wow.
2: Yeah, she was very good.
4: Huh. Really?
2: Yeah.
4: She, I heard she gets a bit chatty now.
2: Yeah, I heard that too at her last tour.
4: During a performance.
2: Uh-huh. Oh,
13: I like that time after time thing.
14: Was she the one that hung out with Captain Lou Albano?
2: Yes. Yeah, he was in her video. Yeah.
14: Like,
2: girls
14: why?
2: Just want to have
14: How
2: fun.
14: Did that?
13: You know, he was a
14: cross.
13: He was a good dad for that.
11: Yeah, he was her dad.
4: Yeah. He played her dad.
13: Like, what an odd.
14: Yeah.
4: But her mom played her mom.
2: Oh, was that her real
4: that
2: mom?
4: That was a real mom.
2: Oh, I didn't know that.
4: Yeah. One more thing.
0: Linda Lauper.
4: Remember Henry Hudson?
2: No. Who's Henry Hudson?
4: I don't know, but...
0: Hudson brother?
4: I think he was Hudson River, probably. Right?
2: Maybe.
4: Dutch?
0: Oh, yeah, Henry Hudson.
2: When was he born?
13: Dutch was Reagan.
4: No, that's the Gipper. Henry Hudson set adrift by mutineers, never to be seen again.
2: Oh.
13: Boy, how'd you like to be set adrift by mutineers?
4: Man, oh, man.
2: Where did he drift to?
0: What river was he on?
4: Hudson
2: River. I hope he was on the Hudson.
4: He was on the Hudson River. You know, this river's named after...
13: Do you know I'm an apologist for the movie Hudson Hawk?
0: Really?
4: I've never watched it, but I have seen highlights of that. Here's the thing that...
0: The art heist. Land,
4: that, I'm intrigued.
13: I find it entertaining.
4: All right. Danny Aiello.
13: And it's bad.
2: Hudson Hawk.
13: It was a Bruce Willis notorious
2: flop.
13: Was
2: he a stuntman guy? Is that
13: he
2: the
13: was?
2: One?
13: He was he was like a... Yeah, he and Danny Aiello.
4: That's him.
13: They stole art.
2: Oh.
13: And
2: don't think I saw
13: it. They get embroiled in a...
0: Carney?
13: An alchemy scheme. It's really something.
4: Carney?
13: Carney.
11: Do you think you guys know too many movies?
13: Yes.
11: Okay. I was wondering.
13: But if we didn't, we'd have to talk about
2: Wordle.
13: Emotions.
4: Yeah, Wordle.
11: Yes.
4: And we just sit around and remember things.
2: Yeah.
4: I don't want to do that. Let's
13: I'd have to explore
4: forward.
13: What my inner turmoil, and I'd rather just chat movies.
2: Okay.
11: Yeah. Fair enough.
4: We're going to do that off the air now. We'll be right back. We're in the O'Reilly Auto Parts Studios. 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
2: So you saw Toy Story 5 already?
13: Mm-hmm. Yeah. Yeah, it's good.
11: Yeah, yeah, I did too. 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
2: Ooh.
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20: Baseball caps and khaki pants, they wanted cigarettes, so to save a little money, they got one from this hippie that smelled kind of funny, and the next thing they knew, they were both really hungry, and...

Found a store with the sign, said their beer was coldest, so they sent in Brad, because he looked the oldest. He got a case of beer and a candy bar. Walked over to where all them registers are, laid his fake ID on the countertop. The clerk looked, he turned, he looked back up, he stopped. He said, son, I'm not going to call the cops, but I'm going to have to keep this card. The guys both took it pretty hard. B-double-E-double-R.

he claimed to be the one from the Robert Earl Keane song, so they gave him all their cash. He bought him some brew. It was a beautiful day out in Santa Cruz. They were feeling so good, it should have been a crime. The crowd was cool and the band was prime. They made it back up front to their seats just in time so they could sing.

0: dead on. This is it. Yes. That's it.
1: Yep.
0: That is Inagata De Vita.
1: Yeah.
2: Wow.
0: How did you learn that you had that incredible talent?
3: How do you discover that talent?
1: Someone stole my radio.
0: Mm-hmm.
1: And that's what you start doing.
4: Where are you from, by the way?
1: Patterson. From Patterson, New Jersey.
4: Oh, sure. That's famous.
1: Yeah. Word. You know, small.
4: Sure.
1: Thugged out town. You know, it's tiny. So small, we used to get robbed by people we knew.
0: Small.
1: People like, stick him up. I'm like, Andre? I'm going to tell your mother, man. By the way, how is Aunt Carol? How's she doing? I'll come home for dinner.
5: And now, from the Bob and Tom Archives, we dust off another classic. classic. A moment of frivolity.
4: Welcome back to the Bob and Tom Show.
2: Hello.
4: Thanks very much for joining us with us in the studio, comedian Gabriel Iglesias.
6: Yes.
4: And Gabriel, are you a cook? Do you cook your, do you like to cook?
6: I'm the king of drive-thrus.
4: Are you now?
6: Oh, yeah.
7: Are you really?
6: Good job.
4: I know. You're a big guy.
7: I got this, Gabriel. What the hell is that supposed to mean?
3: Gabriel's a big guy.
7: Well, yeah, but so?
4: What? I was just asking what kind of food you like.
7: I wasn't talking to you, Tom. I was talking to your girlfriend. If you don't tell her. You don't tell her to shut up, we're going to have trouble, okay?
3: Right. I am not.
6: Having a moment. His girlfriend.
2: Yeah, yeah.
4: So you're a drive-through guy.
2: Oh, yeah, sure. Okay.
6: So I get bad sometimes. Sometimes I have to order extra sodas just so I can feel better when they hand over the food.
2: Mm-hmm. Oh, my.
7: Oh,
3: because you ordered so much.
2: It's like, you must be ordering for a whole family. I see.
4: I am not reading this because...
7: here we go again.
2: You're not reading another story?
4: Well, no, I'm going to read the story, but I don't want you to think I'm reading it because it takes place in Mexico, and you mentioned your father lives in Mexico.
6: Great segue.
4: Okay. I just thought this was a funny story.
6: Here we go, amigo.
4: Prosecutors in Western, this is the Associated Press, Dateline, Mexico City. Prosecutors in Western Mexico say they have filed robbery charges against two members of a gang of thieves blamed for the so-called clown jewels caper. Did you see this, Christy? Yes, exactly. The gang whose members dressed in clown costumes.
3: Yep.
4: Burst into a jewelry store in Guadalajara in July and made off with 1.2 million pesos, which is almost $1 million.
2: Wow.
4: Worth of...
2: jewels?
4: Jewels, yeah.
6: Mm-hmm. Teen to the clown horn again.
3: A little breather.
6: That's funny. You know what?
2: Whenever does it remind you of home?
6: You know what's funny? It doesn't make me think of clowns. Uh-huh. In my neighborhood, when you hear that horn, it's the corn lady. It's the lady pushing a cart with corn.
2: Really?
3: You didn't have an ice cream man? You had a corn lady?
6: We had a corn lady.
7: Did she yell anything? Like, corn!
3: Elotes!
6: Which is corn in Spanish.
3: What is it?
6: Elotes!
3: I thought it was maize.
2: That's
3: maize.
2: Indian. American maize. Indian.
4: That commercial maize. Hasn't been on for 40
7: you know
4: years.
6: Wow.
7: You don't get to say anything about anything 40 years.
2: Yeah. Why do you think they call it maize?
7: I thought it was mazo.
2: Mazo?
4: Wasn't that the woman who was stripping Marlon Brando? Wasn't that her?
3: What?
2: No.
7: No, she accepted the Academy Award.
2: And it wasn't stripping.
7: Was that George C. Scott?
3: What?
2: That was George C. Scott.
4: No, it was Brando.
7: It was Brando for The Godfather. He wasn't there in the Indian lady.
2: Oh, the Indian lady.
3: Princess.
4: The award. Was that the woman from the maize commercial?
2: No, it wasn't.
4: Sorry.
7: You know what?
2: She's the lady on the Land O'Lakes butter.
7: I think it was the woman from the commercial.
2: No, it's not.
4: We call it Maize and Blue for you Wolverine fans.
2: She was an Indian princess of some sort.
3: People tune in and listen to this.
6: Oh, yeah.
2: God.
4: Maybe she was the lady from the butter. I don't know.
3: Do you mind what you were looking for?
4: Yeah, I

0: and Chick's Cat in the Christmas Tree story is being thought of already.
1: Yes.
2: Oh, my.
1: Go, baby, go.
0: Thank you, that Rob, for paying attention. Chick, your main man, Ryan Adams.
1: Yeah, I got married to Mandy Moore.
0: Got married to the actress Mandy Moore.
1: Pretty girl.
0: I understand at the reception, just to piss him off, the band played Cuts Like a Knife.
2: Oh, wow. Ouch.
0: From Brian
2: that
0: Adams.
2: That pisses him off. Well,
0: yeah,
2: oh,
0: that
2: yeah.
0: sets him off, that's, I understand,
2: really
0: every time.
2: Oh, yeah.
1: Heck yeah. Oh, yeah.
0: Anything by Brian Adams.
2: Oh, sure.
1: Oh, it'll upset him.
0: Just goes crazy. All right. Well, anyway.
1: Actually, her music is not, I mean, it's not bad.
2: I'm sorry, what?
1: In this reporter's opinion. Given my
2: track
1: record.
2: You hear a lot of stuff that...
1: It's true. Yeah.
0: You do perceive things as if you were a 15-year-old girl, I think is what he's trying to say.
2: No, that's not what I meant.
3: That's not true! Stop it!
2: All right.
0: Okay. I suppose we should probably get to the story about this baby boy. A baby boy was born with two penises in Russia, has undergone complicated surgery to join...
1: Hey, Christy, that's 1.5 more than I have. Did you miss that?
4: I did miss that.
1: Did you miss that earlier? Bob nailed that one.
2: Sorry. It's early.
0: The child...
1: Wait a minute. Hold on. We can't go... We can't continue until... Cleavage alert! Cleavage alert! Cleavage alert!
2: Oh, yeah. Look at that. Boy, Mama came to play.
1: And here I am with...
0: I'm sorry.
1: Half a penis.
0: I'm sorry. I'm having trouble seeing... Well...
1: Tom's
2: do you
1: movie.
2: Have a what's rear view mirror
4: what is the
2: over
4: mirror
2: there?
4: For?
0: Pardon me?
2: You have a side mirror? What
0: just
2: is
0: in
2: it?
0: Case, this is what it's for. I'll just let me just set this up over here. I hope this won't be. I hope
2: there.
0: This won't be at all distracting.
2: Wow.
0: Sorry. Where was I? Oh, I know the baby.
4: Stop.
0: The child, who was called by the Russian media Artyom G, was born 2 weeks ago after a normal pregnancy. He was rushed from his maternity hospital to St. Vladimir's Children's Clinical Hospital in Moscow, underwent the lengthy operation to join the two penises.
2: Join the two?
4: Sounds wait like a minute.
2: Usually you would say, oh, let's take one off and the other one will be fine. Join the two?
4: How do you do that?
0: Doctors say the surgery was a success. The boy will grow into be a normal man. So
2: oh, good for him.
1: You got to define
4: normal.
0: Yes. Uh-huh. Well, no, I mean, they don't want to, you know, to be in a freak show.
1: No.
2: Mm-hmm.
1: Old double.
0: Yeah, we can all build.
1: Here he comes now.
0: We can all name the porno. Don't worry.
2: Yeah.
1: Hey, Christy, that's 1.5 more than I have. Did you miss that?
4: I did miss that.
1: Did you miss that earlier?
5: They don't say we didn't warn you.
1: Oh, my God.
5: There's laughter ahead. This is Bob and Tom Radio. Bob and Tom, 24/7.
0: Chick McGee across the way. I'm not sure what he's laughing at. Ace Cosby is over there wearing his Styx hat. That's very nice. We have Christy Lee's back. You can hear her chuckling.
1: Exactly what
0: back
1: I
0: from
1: think
0: Utah was. And the very famous Sundance Film Festival. Josh is having Thanksgiving dinner over there.
6: That is a gross overstatement.
1: What okay, do you have? You're the one who walked in and said, look at this. Okay.
6: I made myself a breakfast sandwich. It's an English muffin with some thinly sliced turkey and Swiss cheese.
0: Yeah,
6: and
0: well, when you say thinly sliced,
1: gravy.
0: Tell the two turkeys you cut up. Hope they had a good life.
6: You see this, cameras?
4: Normal-sized sandwich?
6: Yes, thank you, Christy.
1: Well, now, wait a minute. That's
6: you guys think this is bigger than a normal-sized sandwich? What? Is this what I've been doing wrong my whole life? My portions?
1: It's always been my problem. Portion control.
0: We wouldn't be mocking you if you hadn't walked into the room 10 seconds before airtime, shoved it in Chick's face, and said, look at this!
6: Yeah, I did brag about it.
0: Yeah, so
6: I get proud when I make my own food.
0: You're doing a nice job. Congratulations.
1: You're doing a hell of a job.
6: Thank you.
4: Now, that was a difficult thing to do.
0: The few.
6: Oh.
1: Well, when you love something that much, you're just naturally good at it, right? Is that what happens?
4: Actually, it does look very good.
6: Yeah, so you're all jealous.
4: Yeah, I am.
0: No, I'm just particularly happy with the fact that now it's going to sit there and chill for 20 minutes.
4: We'll heat it up at the break.
0: Okay.
1: You want to toddle on in there and make me one?
6: See? You know what?
0: Toddle implies that you couldn't just walk in there or march, that you're somehow disabled by...
1: I didn't mean... If I would have said lumber or...
6: Waddle.
1: Waddle.
6: Or be...

0: carried into by a team of men.
1: Get on your cart and ride into the kitchen.
0: Let's get the rascal in here.
2: I'm sorry. We are technically, I think, still in the middle of a sports, what we call a sports report from the Chase Pay Sports Desk, starring your sports dinosaur. What's it called? Sportsosaurus Rex.
1: I am sports dinosaur. Look, I'm just saying.
2: I'm sorry.
1: This whole thing really kind of has me irritated about Tom Brady and this jerk from WEEI, Alex Reamer. And yes, I'm an old guy. I'm 60 years old, and this guy is exactly who I thought he'd look like. And
2: he's like 24 or something.
1: Yeah, and he's got that half shave, and he's, hey, what's up, dude? Okay, calm down. But he's, you know, he's...
3: We're all talking about him.
1: He'll be hosting the CBS Morning News this time next month, so who knows, you know?
2: He's the guy that mocked Tom Brady's little five-year-old girl.
1: Yeah, it's like common courtesy. Come on, what the hell?
2: He's a sports talk guy.
1: Although...
2: By definition.
1: If these guys
2: get famous by being huge douchebags.
1: If you watch the first episode, it's Tom in the kitchen getting ready to go to practice, and his little 5-year-old girl's off in the distance.
2: But that's the whole point. It's
1: adorable.
2: She's like another 5-year-old.
1: Yes,
2: that's just her dad.
1: That's right.
2: She doesn't care that he's the greatest quarterback in the history of the game. But it would have been really funny if she'd gone, I say Peyton Manning's better. What? Then he'd get pissed. It'd be like the great scene in Airplane. The scene in Airplane where Kareem Abdul-Jabbar finally goes, look, kid, you tried dragging Lanier.
1: And what?
2: God, that's a great
1: scene.
2: Okay,
1: I'll be the little girl, Josh, and you be Tom Brady, okay?
0: All right.
4: Daddy, I want to go to the backyard
2: park. No, but make it realistic. You be Tom Brady making a sandwich.
3: Oh, my God.
4: I want to go to the ball, Daddy, then I'm going to go to the...
0: Honey, I can't do that right now. I got to practice.
4: I need to do it right now, then I want you to come over here and have
0: this. No, I got some game tape to watch.
4: Well.
2: Let me be the girl. Let's do it again.
3: Oh, God.
1: You're going to be the daughter?
2: Yes.
1: Yeah. Okay.
4: Josh, for God's sake, Daddy, I don't want any more mayonnaise.
3: What?
0: Because, no, see, at that point, he's not talking to Tom Brady.
4: I didn't even get that. No more mayonnaise, for God's sake.
0: Christy, you have to imagine the little girl talking to me. I'm making her sandwich, and of course, I'm just putting on far too much mayonnaise.
1: Tom Brady's the healthiest human in the history of the world.
3: I guarantee there are no mayonnaise in his house.
2: Yeah, I'm sure. Yeah, Tom Brady has a no bread. He's like, we were talking about you yesterday, Christy, and what were we talking about? Oh, I know. How you sometimes get your hamburgers with no bun and just lettuce.
3: Oh, like I'm eating my turkey right now with no bun.
0: Yes, yeah.
3: Yes,
2: but
3: exactly.
2: We had a great story yesterday about some
1: Lord
2: idiot that...
1: love a duck.
2: You know something? Tattoos are okay, but don't get them on your face. Did you see the woman that got the word vegan in huge script letters across her right eye?
3: No, I did not.
2: Because as you know, if you're a vegan, you have to tell everyone within 10 seconds. Hi, I'm glad the ambulance got here. Before you stop the bleeding, I just want to tell you I'm a vegan. Okay, great. It's an organic tourniquet, you
3: organic
2: moron.
3: Blood.
2: Oh, God.
0: Can I try this yet? Can we do this now?
3: Yeah.
2: And explain, this isn't the sandwich. Calm down, everybody.
1: You can't wait.
0: You're right. Listeners just went, man, he cannot wait to take a bite of that sandwich.
2: Could you get the phone, please?
1: No, I'm not doing it.
2: I'll get it. No, God, I don't even. Okay, what button do you press,
1: Christy? Say
2: hello.
1: Just say hello.
2: I don't want to.
3: Oh, my God.
0: Bob and Tom show, hello.
5: Damn, that took forever.
1: Sorry, Donnie.
2: I didn't know it was you.
5: Like I was trying to check on a bill statement or something. Man, I'm sort of torn. You're talking about bad news in sports. The worst news in sports is this Ronda Rousey going into rowdy retirement now.
3: You're not excited about that? I thought you were.
5: No, I ain't.
2: She signed with the WWE with the permission of, you know, Rowdy's family to take over the mantle.
5: Well, ain't the rowdy costume already copyright, Tom? You're good with stuff like that.
2: Well, yeah, but the family's giving it the thumbs up.
5: Well, I hate to be the barrel of bad news that watch her get sued and lose it all now. It takes as much effort to do fake wrestling as it does real wrestling. You can't tell me she couldn't have started her own mud wrestling league like her and Britney Spears. I mean, back when Britney had the shaved head from a few years ago.
2: Yeah,
5: back
2: sure.
5: When she looked like M&M's. I always thought they were both fire-ass hot because he's both blondes.
3: Yeah.
5: And they wear that dark eyeliner. I've always been attracted to that. Blondes with that dark eyeliner and just a hint of mental illness. I swear to God.
1: Yeah.
5: Christy, that might explain how you came to conquer my speed.
3: Yeah, I'm crazy about you.
5: I'd say it right to your face, but at the time, I was behind you. I swear to God. The fact remains, Rhonda's going down the same road Mike Tyson did. She leaves her sport, still is the number one draw to this day, and they always go back inside the ring, but it's always a fake one. See, just like Tyson, swear to God, I gave it 2 weeks before she has a severe lisp and a face tattoo. I swear to God.
2: I mean,
5: well, I'll watch it. I'll be there for her, but it ain't going to be the same buzz because you know it's fake. I bet Caitlyn Jenner's panty liner feels just like I do. I swear to God. I hope Rhonda ages and weathers better, though, than the other one-hit wonders in female sports.
3: Like?
5: Well, I mean, like on one hand, she could remain fire-ass hot like Danica Patrick.
3: Right.
5: But it's a wide range. I mean, she's only a carton of menthols and Bell's palsy away from Tonya Harding's twin. I swear to God.
1: All right.
5: The reason why downhill goes faster. I just hope she rethinks this. I mean, but then again, hindsight's always 50-50.
2: Right.
1: True enough.
2: Thank you, Don. Touch of mental illness.
0: Yeah, he likes
1: I hate
0: that,
1: to
0: yeah.
1: be the barrel of bad news. I love that.
2: Again, which one of the Rockies, which one of the Rocky films did they go into wrestling?
1: Oh, I just saw this. Three. Thunder Lips. Hulk Hogan plays Thunder Lips. Yeah.
0: Gets a little overzealous, doesn't he?
1: Mm-hmm.
2: Okay.
1: That's what it's all about, brother.
3: I missed
2: we'll
3: that one.
2: Yeah. Well, we have Chick McGee at the sports desk.
3: Well,
2: still.
3: We have a big taste test here.
2: Oh, okay. Now, how did this come up in the news this morning?
3: Wahoo Yahoo.
2: Oh, that's right.
0: Oh, yeah.
2: Wait a second. We got to give the story. The Cleveland Indians have announced that they are
1: going. Yeah, like he's going to let me do it.
3: Well,
1: they're getting away from the Chief Wahoo logo starting in 2019 on the field.
2: They're going to keep selling it so they can control the copyright of the image.
1: It will no longer be on the field, but you can get T-shirts and things.
2: One of the American Indian Movement leaders is asking them to also drop the name Indians.
3: Mm.
1: Yes.
2: Once again, my suggestion, I think Aziz Ansari is going to have some free time. Maybe they could go India Indians.
3: That won't work.
2: Replace Chief Yahoo with some cultural symbol from the country of India, perhaps.
3: Oh, boy.
2: Can you imagine you make a mistake that many years ago, and it still sticks.
1: So, why are we talking about this? So Josh can try what we're
2: because
1: going to?
2: I was suggesting that they that the Yahoo people pick up the logo, and that it could become would be Chief Yahoo Wahoo.
0: Yeah,
2: and then Christy, was it you that suggested?
3: No, Josh said he had never had
0: Chick
3: Yahoo.
0: Said Yoo-hoo could get involved.
1: Yoo-hoo could get involved.
3: That's
0: and I confessed that I have never tried Yoo-hoo.
3: Right.
1: And I'm a Chocola man.
3: I'm a Chocola woman.
2: Can
3: that's
2: I see?
3: How I grew
2: up. So Bailey from our staff went out and grabbed one. Now this is a chocolate? What is this? Chocolate cola?
0: It says Yoo-hoo chocolate drink, good source of vitamins and minerals.
2: Okay.
0: And let's give this.
3: Did you shake it up?
2: You have never had.
0: Oh yeah, I got it. Well, is it too late? No.
2: Now is this chocolate milk or chocolate soda?
3: Well,
2: what is it exactly?
1: It's a chocolate. It's a chocolate drink.
2: How do you
1: Tom?
2: Spell Yoo-hoo?
3: Yoo-hoo.
0: Oh, yeah.
3: Okay.
0: As in Yoo-hoo.
2: I see. Is
1: there, what is there a cow in the logo?
0: No.
1: Okay.
2: Okay.
0: So there must not be much milk.
1: Right.
2: And
1: he's trying it.
0: It's fine.
2: Thumbs up.
0: I prefer chocolate milk. Just give me a chocolate
3: sure.
0: milk.
1: Why not try a sip of Yoo-hoo and a bite of that turkey
2: Yeah, go ahead.
0: Oh, let's see. Let's see what happens
2: like
0: here.
2: A little chocolate turkey.
1: Yeah.
2: That's how the native...
0: Bite first, then sip?
1: That's
0: or
1: how
0: sip?
1: The, yeah, bite first, then
2: that's
1: sip,
2: how the indigenous peoples at the first Thanksgiving ate their turkey.
0: Oh, that's right, yeah.
1: That's the way they do it in the competition. You bite, then you have a drink.
0: Oh, God, that's good. Yeah.
2: That is pretty good. Wash
0: I am
2: little,
0: an artist, yeah.
2: Yahoo. Slush it around.
3: Ew.
2: Oh, yeah, you almost spit it out. I'm sorry.
1: That's Josh's first spit take.
3: Slush it
2: so
3: around.
2: Anyways, let's move on here. While you finish your snack, we'll have Chick McGee at the special edition Chase Pay Sports
1: I'm
2: Desk.
1: I'm kind of done, I thought.
2: You've wrapped up sports?
1: I've been doing it for an hour. I'm tired.
2: Okay. All right. Thank you very much.
3: I have a couple things.
2: In sports?
3: Kind of.
2: Oh, what do you got?
3: Well, a lot of people out there have always wanted to be athletes, but they don't really have a sport that they call their own. Well, okay. Check this out. In Germany, a so-called couch potato club has made sitting its own sport.
0: I'm in.
3: 39-year-old Torben Bertram, who founded the SOFA Sports Association.
2: The SSA.
3: Yes.
2: I would have, you know, if I was in Germany, I would really avoid starting anything with SS.
0: Yes.
2: I don't know, just for
1: better starters. Than association, better than society.
3: Said the organization is aimed at the non-vegan, non-overachieving, non-career-obsessed masses. Okay. Club activities include, are you ready, Josh?
0: Oh, okay, yes. Yeah.
3: All mm-hmm. right, chick. Beating your chest while you sound the Tarzan yell.
0: It's very silly. Beat your chest.
3: Partaking in a potato chip competition.
0: Oh.
3: Which consists of eating a plastic cup full of potato chips without using your hands.
0: Hmm.
3: Why would you want to do that?
2: Because potato chips are excellent.
0: Well,
3: Bertram said, we are no regular couch potatoes because we're not idling away our time in front of the TV. We've put some serious thought into this. And once again, he has founded the SOFA Sports Association.
2: Mm-hmm. You can activities would include cleaning your CPAP machine.
0: Yeah. Buying new Velcro shoes.
2: If you take a drug test and pass, you're kicked out.
1: Having a seat for your rascal reupholstered stuff mm-hmm, like
0: yeah.
1: that.
2: Okay,
0: yeah.
2: Thank you very much.
3: I don't know if
0: it's Germany, the couch potato?
3: Yes, yeah. sir.
0: So is it?
3: Oh, boy. Here we go.
0: German potato salad? German potato salad joke here. Yeah, yeah.
2: Well, when you think of it, you just raise your hand and we'll get back to it. In the meantime, finish up that yoo-hoo. I'm sorry, do we have another story?
3: A Virginia man broke an unusual and painful Guinness World Record. Did you guys do this while I was gone?
2: No.
3: He walked barefoot across a 120-foot path composed of loose Legos.
2: I do that every morning. There's a record for this?
0: Man.
3: Yeah.
2: Have a couple little kids. You'll be doing this.
3: Russell Casavaugh shed his shoes Sunday at the Chesapeake Montessori School to walk across the 120-foot Lego path and break the 85-foot world record for a barefoot Lego walk.
0: Man.
1: I bet he didn't do it right, though.
3: What do you mean?
1: He probably had, like, a lot of Legos. And that,
2: yeah,
1: because the surface area, that won't hurt as bad as just random one or two. Just, right, yeah.
2: right. It's just the one, just sort of almost to the back of your foot. You hit it, you collapse.
1: Blindfold him.
2: Yeah. Do it.
1: Let him start walking.
0: It has to be at 2:30 in the morning.
2: Yeah, do it in the dark. Yeah. Try not to wake up your kids.
1: Then you got something.
2: And then your neck hits that slinky. They've decided to turn into a tightrope.
4: Daddy, I don't know what you're doing. I don't know what.
1: What an annoying.
3: It was a charity event, but congratulations to him, I guess.
2: Okay, that's very nice. That's sort of a sporting thing. Very good.
3: Sure. Let's see. What else do we have here? Oh, the Wisconsin Assembly has approved a bill that would legalize
1: cheese
3: lemonade stands.
0: Oh, good. Isn't this the place that was having...
3: Yes, they were arresting kids for having lemonade stands. The Republican bill would allow a minor to operate a temporary food stand without a local permit or license or state food processing.
1: Buzz is here.
3: Or
1: shut
3: retail
1: up,
3: food establishment.
2: Are they
3: going to
2: let the 500 10-year-olds they have in prison out?
3: Yeah.
2: is it going to be retroactive?
3: Yes.
0: They passed an amnesty for them.
3: By the way...
1: Some wacky guys out there, some comedy troupe, filming in a prison with kids... like they've been there for years right now.
3: Your lemonade stand kids can't generate more than $1,000 a year in sales, however, and must be operated on a temporary basis on private property. So don't try to sell it at your neighborhood Kroger store. You're going to have to do it at home on your driveway.
2: All right. That's
0: don't
2: nice.
0: Give them a cap, though. They should be able to make as much as they want.
2: I know, but then you're going to have some guy, you know, that is farming out little kids and coming in and Well, this is what we call the VIG, Jimmy.
0: Yeah. You're right. That is problematic.
6: You know, you got a nice lemonade stand here. It'd be a shame if something happened to it. It's protection, you know.
3: Speaking of selling, the matriarch of an Oklahoma City family named Weed has been arrested after she allegedly made threats against a police officer. Marjorie Weed, 54, the mother of three Weed brothers, whom authorities have accused of running a national marijuana dealing enterprise.
2: See, sometimes your name is your destiny.
0: Yeah.
3: That's right. Oklahoma City police said have arrested Eric Weed, 21, Jason Tyler Weed, 25, and Brandon Clay Weed, 19, after being accused of selling marijuana.
0: And police are apparently also checking out the neighbor's house. Kevin and Audrey cocaine.
2: Isn't that how the Koch brothers made their money? No? I'm sure they didn't. I'm sure Coke. They're very honest. Man.
3: Yeah.
2: It looks like if your name is Lance Dickman, you have to become a porn star. Wouldn't you say?
0: Yeah, I mean, you know. Lance Dickman.
2: Or you Dr. Harry Beaver. Okay, guess what?
1: You're either going to be a taxidermist or...
2: Now, Chick, are you the one that sent me the photograph of the building in Japan that looks like a giant fish?
1: Yeah, isn't that crazy? I thought you'd love that.
2: Oh, I do love that. It's a beautiful building, but it looks like a... It's, what is it, like 8 stories or something?
0: Really?
2: It's
3: do they sell huge. Fish out of it?
0: Is it built to scale?
2: Completely redeems himself.
1: Why don't you eat your sandwich?
7: Bob and Tom, 24/7.
2: Comedian John Heffron joining us in the studio, along with little Josh.
0: Hey.
2: Christy Lee is right there.
3: Hi, everybody.
2: This is Tom speaking. It's a big crowd. Happy to be here. And once again, the Napa Auto Parts Studios, worldwide on American Forces Radio. We have a lot happening. We've got some news we have to catch up on. We were talking about great songs that show up in movies, and how there's a chick has a list over there that I find highly inaccurate. That I was just thinking there are certain songs that sort of last forever, and they just define an era. And I would say the 80s, to me, this is the one. Just that right there. You see the
8: so
2: school.
8: Many.
2: You see the school right
8: see
2: there.
8: The school.
2: And then Christy mentioned this one.
8: Yeah.
2: And we talked with Kenny Loggins a couple weeks ago, and we said, is that going to be in the Top Gun sequel? And he was kind of vague.
3: There's a lot of talk about him redoing some stuff for that movie.
8: How would you not?
3: Tom Cruise looks exactly the same. Have you seen shots from him shooting this film?
1: Set up before, say it again. Tom Cruise is the same age Wilford Brimley was when Wilford was in Cocoon.
2: Uh-oh.
1: In this late mission.
0: That's
3: Are
0: true?
3: Are you serious?
2: What? Yeah.
1: That's the truth. Yeah.
3: He looks 28.
1: No,
3: it's
1: he does.
3: Unbelievable.
1: No, he looks 50.
2: He looks very good.
1: He looks 50. You can look good and look 50.
3: Sure.
1: Right, Pat?
0: Right. Exactly right, Chick. You look fantastic.
1: Right. Yeah, right back at
2: our
1: you.
2: Guest, hey. Our guest comedian, John Heffron. This is a slow pitch. Because so far, John, big admirer, big fan. You've not been doing very
1: so
2: well
1: far.
2: With the quiz. So I'm gonna, this is a... I'm going to ask you what movie this is from. If you don't get this, I'm going to really be disappointed, okay?
8: I kind of got them.
2: Okay, here we go. Got it yet?
8: That is from Mrs. Robinson.
2: The movie is called...
3: You said it earlier. Dustin Hoffman.
1: It's called Mrs. Robinson.
8: What? I don't know this one.
3: The Graduate.
1: You already
8: the
1: got it.
8: Oh, The Graduate.
2: Oh.
8: My brain is still stuck. If you look at my phone, you'll see I'm still stuck on Grease 2. I have one song. It's A Hard Knock Life from Annie. And I actually have The Star Is Born and a song from Barbara Streisand, The Main Event.
3: Oh, yeah.
8: From the movie Main Event that probably didn't make the list.
2: There was a song called The Main Event.
1: Yeah,
8: put up your dukes.
1: Yeah, Ryan O'Neal, right?
8: Yeah. Oh,
3: she had that big
2: fro. She had the big fro in the Star Is Born.
3: Yeah.
2: When she did the one with Chris Christopherson and she had the fro.
0: Yeah.
2: That's a terrible movie, and
3: the new one's not terrible.
2: The Chris Christopherson, they were trying to make him kind of a Jim Morrison guy, and I know Chick McGee even knows some of the
1: watch
2: songs.
1: Watch closely now. Are you watching me now?
2: It's like bad fake rock and roll. Oh God.
1: Are painful. You a figment of my imagination, or am I one of yours?
0: I've got to see it. You've never seen it?
1: No.
2: It's terrible. Passing for bad Jim Morrison lyrics.
3: You have to see it before you see the current one.
0: I've only seen like 2 Streisand movies, and I feel like that's all I need to see. Aren't they all the same?
8: Yeah. Main Event is good.
0: Is it?
8: She manages a boxer. How could it not be good?
0: Why? What? She has no business managing a boxer.
8: She does. She gets the whole story.
0: Okay.
2: Start with Yentl. Then you'll quit.
0: Woody Allen always gets crap for casting himself against like these hot women or whatever. I was like, Barbara Streisand does the same thing. Jeff Bridges isn't interested in you.
2: Well, okay.
3: Neither was Chris Christopherson.
2: made some progress there.
1: Barbara Streisand, Evergreen, number 21. Love soft as an easy chill.
3: Is that from A Star Is Born?
2: How about The Way We Were? Is that in there?
1: Yes, I think The Way We Were is in here. Oh. I forget where it was.
8: There's got to be a song from Beaches.
0: Oh, Wind Beneath My Wings.
8: Wind Beneath My Wings would have to be. I look at that as pretty popular.
9: Yeah. How about Harold and Maude? Anything from that? Cat Stevens?
0: Pat.
9: I love that
3: movie. Pat.
2: Now, let's... Okay, let's... Now,
0: what have I told you?
2: Shut up. I'm trying to help our guest, John Heffern.
8: What about the movie Breakin'? What about something...
6: Electric Boogaloo?
0: Yeah. Well, that's part two. That's Breakin',
8: ain't
0: too.
8: Ain't no stopping us. I just had a dance lesson with...
2: Oh, sorry.
3: We could do some dancing to that.
1: To Sir with Love, number 23.
0: Sure.
1: By Lulu.
3: I want to hear about his dance lesson.
8: I had, so I was watching the movie Breakin'.
3: Right.
8: It was on cable.
3: Mm-hmm.
8: Big fan. And I Googled Ozone and Turbo. Those are the two guys that are dancing, right? I see Ozone's website. His name's Shabadoo. He was one of the first Soul Train dancers.
1: Shabadoo?
8: I email him. And go, do you do private dance lessons? Because I see he's about 3 miles from my house is the studio that he dances out of. He emails me back and goes, what's your phone number? I'll call you about my rates. So at this time, I legit had an Ambien in my body. So I call him and I'm talking to him on the phone, but Breakin' is on pause on my cable system. So I didn't know if any of this was actually happening or it was the Ambien.
1: Okay.
8: So then I had a full conversation with Ozone from Breakin'.
3: Mm-hmm.
8: The next morning, I look at my, just email, and I see it's a follow-up from him saying, we'll do Tuesday at 2 o'clock to 4:30. It's $300-some. Look forward to meeting you. That's the other time something weird like that happened. I became an ordained minister on an Ambien. So like I had two weird.
3: So now you can dance and marry people.
8: I can dance and marry people.
9: So you took the lesson. You did it.
8: I took the lesson and I showed up and I said, listen, I know you said 2.5-3 hours, but I'm 48. I'm only going to need about a half hour. This is like, I'm kind of paying more for a meet and greet kind of.
9: Right.
8: I'm not really here for the full thing. I was just a huge.
3: Did you learn something?
8: Breakin'. Yeah, he showed me some like wrist thing, and then it was over.
3: Okay.
8: Yeah.
3: I noticed you were doing that earlier. I wonder where that came from.
8: But it's because I take Ambien just because I've decided falling asleep is too much work. Is the only reason why I take it.
3: Okay.
8: I just don't have it in me to fall asleep naturally. And then I eat like crazy, and I shovel cereal in my mouth, and then at some point it looks like I'm feeding pigeons. And then I start, you know, buying stuff, and boxes get sent to my house like I'm part of an Ambien subscription mystery box service. I am lucky I did not get, have not, you know, truck shows up in that bathtub with the door on it is not at my house. Because I see that commercial and
3: all
8: that thing. I have some questions about that thing. You get into that door and you shut it and then you turn on the water. I have a question. Right. How quick does it fill? But then when it's done, how slow does it drain?
3: Because you have to sit there, don't
8: you? And then do you have dirty bathtub rings on you? By the time it goes.
9: All fair questions.
3: You have to wait till all the water drains out before you can get out. So you got to be cold.
8: That and
3: the
8: acorn chair lift also fascinates me.
2: We could do a whole show on stuff that people buy while semi-medicated.
8: Well, there should be a thing that pops up. You know that thing that pops up that, any website. Well, so I'm 48, so I'm at this age where I choke on just about any type of food. Like when I was younger, I could eat hot dogs and pretzels and not wash it down. I literally had like a crouton sized piece of biscuit, put it in my mouth, got right about to my throat, and I go, this is how I die. This is how it's. Did I swallow one of those dinosaur pills that turn into a sponge? Right? So I'm literally go to WebMD and then I eat like a Dorito. And then if I eat a Dorito or nacho, then it feels like it's slicing my entire body as it's going down. So then I had to go online to WebMD and go, can you bleed out from a Dorito?
3: Mm-hmm.
8: And then that thing pops up. Are you a robot? No, I'm not a robot. Just tell me if you're not a robot. If you're not a robot, just click on the trucks.
3: Uh-huh.
8: And then I start to get mad and go, it's not. That's not a truck. I don't know what country this is pictured from, right. But I'm not classifying. I'm from Detroit. I'm not classifying that as a truck. Uh-huh. Then I hit skip, and it's like, well, just click on the motorcycle if you're not a robot. That's a scooter. Again, I'm not clicking. Yeah. I'm not getting rid of my belief system just because I got to prove to you I'm not a robot.
2: Which picture has a sidewalk in it?
9: Well, yeah.
2: It's kind of bleeding over.
3: Yeah, right.
0: Click on is that a storefront? Or yeah. Is that a,
8: yeah. Sure. Click on the street sign. It's in a different language. I don't know if that's a garage sale sign or legit legal street sign.
2: Do you ever know the one where they have the letters that look like they're kind of underwater?
8: Sure.
2: And I don't know if that's an R or a P. It could be a bad lowercase H.
8: Yeah, the CAPTCHA, and it's funny because, you know, my eyesight now is so bad. When I was a kid and I got a bad report card, my whole goal was to hide that report card from my dad, right, so he didn't see it. I didn't realize, my dad was my age at the time, to hide my crappy grades. All I had to do was stick the report card literally in his face. would have been the safest place for him never to see what my grades were. Just hold it right in it. And then he'd be like, is that a D minus or a B minus? It's a B minus. Am I good? Am I good? Can I go to the dance now? Yeah.
2: There we go. John Heffron is our guest. John's a great stand-up comedian.
3: That's so true, though.
2: Isn't there some kind of a thing you can put on your computer when you go shopping? You have to take a quiz to see if you're... Your head is together enough to actually be
8: there should be
2: things.
8: Like Amazon should. There should be one that pops up that says, are you on a sleeping pill? And then it shows you a picture of a cupcake. And if you touch the cupcake, it's like, yeah, you're done. We're locking you up. You just tried to eat the cupcake.
2: It says, seriously, are you trying to buy leather pants?
8: Yeah. Is there a reason?
2: If you're trying to buy leather pants, you may want to sober up. If a man is buying leather pants late at night, more power to you, by the way.
3: It's a very...
2: So hang on. Wait,
3: it's
2: a different
3: wardrobe
2: topic.
3: Staple.
2: Oh, no, Christy.
3: Yes.
2: Let's just say a friend of yours says, I got a great guy for you. I want you to meet him.
3: Mm-hmm.
2: First date.
3: Mm-hmm.
2: Meet him at some nice restaurant. You walk in. He has leather pants on. You're okay?
6: I think she likes that.
3: Well, it depends on what he does for a living and what kind of guy he is.
6: Long hair
3: and
6: leather pants.
3: If he's a rock and roll dude,
2: Let's just go back to John's point. Say the man's 48 years of age. He's a man of a certain age.
6: Long hair and leather pants?
2: Leather pants, okay.
8: Big gut, skinny legs. Let's add to it. Let's say he's just...
2: Now you're querying the whole process here. No, just the leather pants.
3: It just all depends on who... If he's an attorney, let's say, and he walks in...
6: I like to work hard and play hard.
3: Actually, let me rephrase that, because I know an attorney who looks very good in leather pants, but...
8: I don't know anybody who wears leather pants.
3: Really?
2: No, I don't either. I mean, unless you're in a rock band on stage.
3: Well, this guy's in a rock band at night, so that's why.
2: But who... He's in. What are they? Are they called like the barristers, or is it do they wear those judge wigs?
3: No,
6: the plea bargain.
3: No, he's actually,
2: like an older version of Kiss. They
9: rock 'em hard.
2: They dress as judges with the old fashioned wigs.
3: He's actually in a Doors tribute band, and he's Jim Morrison.
0: Now, of course he's wearing leather pants.
6: Let me tell you something.
8: Stinky leather.
6: If you want to describe me, everything you've said, I hate all of it.
3: Oh my God!
6: Write that down.
3: No, they're a great couple.
6: Hate it all.
3: He and his wife are.
2: Oh, he's married.
3: Really great. Yes.
2: Okay. All right.
3: Great people. Both of them are.
8: Would you if you did that as a job, right? You're Jim Morrison tribute band. Wouldn't you have like 15 minutes after the show to change into jeans before you go to the bar?
3: Yeah, you do. He would, yeah.
8: But you just leave the leather pants on?
2: I've got there's a famous Jim Morrison story. He wore the same snakeskin pants
9: over
2: for so
9: and
2: long.
9: Over, yeah.
2: The guys in the band found they had to...
9: You got
2: to
9: change them.
2: They had to say something. You know, like, Jim, you may be the coolest guy in L.A. right now, but you smell like an old dog.
0: If you're a lawyer, so he's a lawyer, mm-hmm. and then at night he's in a Doors cover band.
6: Mm-hmm.
0: If you are,
6: right.
0: if you're a lawyer
3: a very,
0: against him in court, don't you just look at the jury and go, "Hey, by the way, that guy's in a Doors cover band," and then they go, "Well, your client is free to go."
6: Absolutely,
3: it's not a trial lawyer. But
2: that would be that.
0: Yeah, of course not.
6: Be
0: I don't know why.
6: Court. Yeah.
8: What is he like?
3: He's like one of the coolest guys I know.
2: I'm sure he is. He gets up in front of the jury.
3: He and his wife are the coolest couple ever.
8: I could see him as a divorce attorney and whatever, you know, whoever loses, let's say that he represents the wife and then the guy has to give all the income that he's earned. That would just sting more going, yeah, I lost my house, my boat, and all my money, my wife. And her attorney is in a Doors cover band.
6: Yeah.
8: Like I got the guy from TV who's like, we'll make Men's Law correct. I got the guy with the commercial, and he's in leather pants. I
3: better
8: lost.
3: Shut up. I'll never get invited back to their house ever again, and they have great parties.
6: I don't think that would be a bad thing.
8: I'm sure he's a nice guy.
2: Does he quote Morrison lyrics in court all the time?
3: No, I just told you he's on a trial.
2: Come on, Your Honor, and touch me.
1: People are strange.
0: I object. I'll allow it, but you better be going somewhere with this lizard king.
2: There goes the forester, brightly feathered.
3: I hope he has a sense of humor.
2: Protect the night. Come
6: you know what? I bet he doesn't.
3: Yeah. Good people.
2: Just walked up to him and say, come live with us in Forests of Azure.
8: You probably wouldn't know because you got to figure. I just did jury duty for 3 weeks.
3: Ooh, that's a big trial.
8: In July, yeah. No joke. Like, so I was there for 3 weeks. I thought I'd be there for a day, and then it turned into this big case. Everybody, this is why you never want to go to jury.
0: Did you tell Cosby you were also a comic?
8: Yeah. I did. Everybody.
6: Oh, that John Everett. I think he's a funny guy, man.
8: I've been to Detroit. Hey, do you want to know how much Manafort really made?
6: Oh, my God.
8: No, so I was looking at one point. I'm like 4 days in, right? And I have my own life issues literally going on at the same time I get stuck on jury duty. It was the worst. It was the worst time for me.
0: Yeah.
8: I look over. Everybody has notes. Like they give you a notebook. And it's just every word is written. I'm not joking. You hear what was on my piece of paper. And I had to hide it. Okay. I had the Van Halen symbol and a Star Wars TIE fighter is the only thing that I had sketched on a 3 week, and I would fold the book so nobody would see that, you know, I'm sitting there trying to listen to this.
0: Earl?
1: Welcome back to the Bob and Tom Show. We're in the O'Reilly Auto Parts Studios. Christy Lee at the news desk.
3: Hey, how's it going?
1: Okay. Good.
3: Hi.
1: There's Pat Godwin.
10: Hello, chick.
1: I think Pat's got a little tune.
10: Ready to go.
1: As Tom would say, a tune coming up here soon. There's Jess Hooker.
11: Hello.
1: There's Josh Arnold.
12: Ah.
1: Playing Mumbly Pig over there? What are you doing?
12: I got a pen. My spam pen.
1: Try not to stab yourself in the hand. That's what I thought.
12: I'm a fidgety guy.
11: He does that a lot. Yeah.
12: Okay. Sorry.
1: There's Ace Cosby.
13: Hello.
12: Bet you guys can't handle it.
1: There's Jeff Hoskay.
14: Hello.
1: Hi, Jeff. What are you doing over there? You find anything else interesting in Tom's area?
14: No.
11: He's got his Dame Edna glasses on today.
14: Oh, yeah.
11: Yeah.
3: What?
0: Oh, I like them.
3: Yeah.
0: I just noticed the pattern. Yeah.
14: And
0: big.
1: The ones that I let you use, and I might just let you have those. Last week,
14: those were gorgeous.
1: Those are more Dame Edna.
14: Yeah, I liked them.
0: That giant shaker, is it salt or sugar?
10: That is a sweetener, right?
0: It's one of his substitutes.
11: Yeah, it's a substitute.
1: Sweetener.
0: Oskay just snorted it.
1: Oh, my God.
0: It's equal. Oskay legitimately just snorted equal.
1: This has been,
14: I did not.
1: This has been stepped on.
0: Did it hurt?
14: No.
1: No. Where were we? News?
3: Oh, I guess.
1: What about...
14: do you want a little equal there?
0: Why don't we do Godwin's celebration?
3: For us.
1: Father's Day.
10: Is the band ready, chick? Is the band ready?
3: Father's Day.
1: I don't... Does it go with this?
15: Sugar.
1: Daddy.
10: Sure.
1: Daddy.
15: Oh, daddy.
10: But the Father's Day now.
0: Thank you for shooting.
1: Jason is mystified as to what...
3: It's a Sugar Daddy song, see? Sugar Daddy.
10: Breakdating.
1: Jason is mystified as to what background we need.
10: Oh, we need Mom Work the Farm, which is
3: Mom
10: a Father's Day tribute, a family tribute.
3: Oh.
10: Yesterday was Father's Day. Oh. I took a kernel of truth, comedically stretched it into a comedy piece.
3: Yeah.
10: That
3: you'll
10: enjoy.
0: I see.
1: That's exactly right.
10: We all know about my father teaching the theater.
3: Yes.
10: Oh, I stretched that a little bit. Mm. The roles in my family were reversed. Mom worked the farm. She worked hard every day. With a baby in one arm and one on the way. She'd plant the crops and bale the hay. Mom worked the farm while Dad taught ballet. Dad taught ballet with panache and great charm. He would please.

0: Daddy wore tights. Man, he had balls. Took care of himself. Worked out every day. Mom drank a beer and watched the LPGA. Mom was home when Dad passed away. His dying words were, "Dolores, I'm..." He never finished. He had to say, "Still in the closet are his clothes to this day." There were men at the funeral, impeccably dressed, well-tailored suits, perfectly pressed. The organist played YMCA. When men cried loudest, Dad's dance partner, Ray. Mom's fine since Daddy's been gone, coaching softball and mowing the lawn. She hangs out with Leslie, her best friend since school. They both got new Harleys and rainbow tattoo.
1: Leslie.
0: When I get asked about my parents, all I can say is Mom worked the farm and Dad taught me art and ballet. I'm lost. And fashion and black goes with everything. Music, theater,

0: expecting laughs. I got thrown off in my own piece of work.
1: You got time for laughs? We got something to do here.
2: Don't get me laughing now.
3: Boy, Very nice.
1: That really happened. Live.
3: No, did your dad teach ballet, too?
0: No.
3: He just was he a good dancer?
0: No.
3: Really?
0: He was in one Swan Lake or something. Yeah, there's an old man that...
2: Are you a good dancer?
0: No. And I don't enjoy it.
2: So at a wedding, you're not cutting the rug?
4: Not even a slow dance?
0: Not even the hitchhike thing? No, I'm myself, very self-conscious.
2: I'm a master of the old soft shoe.
4: I bet you dance. You dance?
5: No, I dance.
4: Yeah, I know Josh, he dances.
2: Yeah.
3: Chick, do you dance?
1: No, I don't dance.
4: Ace, you dance?
1: Never. Of course.
4: Okay.
3: Of course.
6: I don't dance well, but I dance.
4: Okay.
1: Well, it's important.
3: Okay.
4: I think you enjoy it.
3: Yeah.
2: Do people enjoy you dancing?
6: Oh, yeah.
2: Yeah, see, that's it. That's, yeah, that's
1: you karaoke? You like karaoke?
6: No.
1: No?
6: No.
1: Huh.
6: Can't sing.
1: Well, that doesn't...
3: Well, a lot of karaoke.
4: Yeah.
3: Can't sing. That's the whole point.
2: Yeah, what could you get away with then? If for a guy who can't, I mean...
4: He likes a lot of hip-hop. I bet there's a hip-hop song you could do.
6: Yeah. Maybe back that thing up.
4: There you go.
0: You could do Blister in the Sun or something fun like that.
6: Oh, yeah. The Violent Femme. That's perfect.
4: Yeah.
6: Yes. I would do Violent Femme.
0: Kill that. That always kills.
4: That's fun.
3: Yeah. And everybody sings with you. So
6: yeah, that'd be perfect.
3: Yeah.
2: I love Violent Femme.
3: Big hands, you know.
2: Why can't I get just one kiss? Why can't I get?
6: Yeah, I was going to rock
3: I saw them in concert a couple summers ago. They were
6: fun. They're great. What do you karaoke, Josh? What's your jam?
2: I like Brandy. Before I karaoke, thank you very much. I like Brandy. Is that Looking Glass?
1: Yeah.
2: And I like Sex, Marcy Playground, Sex and Candy, I'll do. And then I was sort of famous for a scream sing version of Alanis Morissette's You Oughta Know.
4: Oh, that's fine.
2: Good.
3: To
2: remind her. In the theater. Loved by some, hated by most.
3: Yeah.
2: When I would do that.
6: I'm assuming you're very animated when you're singing. Like,
2: I sort of like how I am when I'm talking. A lot of
4: yeah.
2: I'm flitty.
1: You are flitty. I've noticed that.
4: Oh, so fun.
1: This is in Gross Point Blank. Wonderful.
7: Strat my stuff.
1: Oh, way early. Wow.
3: You're way early.

0: I'm hoping the youth is still picking up on violent femmes.
1: Absolutely.
0: Violent femmes.
2: Hope they're picking up on the femmes.
1: Christy Downer in.
3: Uh-oh.
1: Man falls to his death during rock concert at Madison Square Garden.
0: Over the weekend,
1: a 51-year-old Paul Cooker of Connecticut was attending the Goose concert with his wife when he fell from an elevated position. I am not familiar with Goose.
4: I've tried to like Goose. I haven't latched on to anything yet.
5: It's a jam band?
0: Yeah.
1: Okay, yeah,
0: they're all right.
4: You know who wants me to like Goose? Spotify.
0: Dude, you know why? I'm not kidding.
2: Because of the Elton John element, the keyboard
4: element. Unbelievable.
0: Because I'm getting it too.
4: Yes. It won't leave me alone.
1: The man was taken to a hospital where he was pronounced dead. The band said it was deeply saddened and heartbroken to learn of the tragic event that occurred. Yeah, it was really sad.
5: And I hope he was having the time of his life.
4: Yeah.
0: What do you think?
1: He was standing on an elevated... Yeah, maybe he was just
0: dancing. What attempted comedy would Tom try to do with this?
1: Yeah,
5: that's a fun game of what horrible joke is he going to do?
1: That's kind of what I was wondering. Why would I do this story? But
5: that's awful. There's no good joke there.
0: He had something.
5: Goose? Yeah.
6: Probably some goose and gander joke of some sort.
4: Well,
5: or getting goose.
0: No, playing drop goose.
2: Top Gun.
4: I think
0: Top Gun.
5: A Top Gun reference. You think? Okay.
4: I think all will be revealed tomorrow morning.
0: Yes.
1: French officials have banned alcohol at music festivals amid a heat wave. According to the BBC, temperatures in parts of the country have reached over 100 degrees Fahrenheit.
0: Oh, is it summer?
1: Some areas, that's really high for Europe.
0: They need to have a summer.
4: Oh, and now here's
1: the office of the Prime Minister, Sebastian Lecornu. I have no idea if that's how he says his name, but it sounds good.
4: Macron?
1: Lecornu. All events organized by the state have been ordered not to serve alcohol, to preserve emergency and healthcare services, and allow medical staff to focus on caring for the most vulnerable. The alcohol ban coincides with the annual Fête de la Musique, a national music festival that draws millions to the streets across France.
5: Well, you're doing it backwards. There's got to be more booze.
0: Yeah. Doing Woodstock 99 style. Yeah. More booze and make it cheaper than water.
4: Yeah. And give everyone... candles. Go. Yeah.
1: Yikes.
0: I wonder who's performing at that French.
1: I don't know who.
0: Fête à musique.
1: I don't know the lineup.
5: Celine Dion.
4: She's back. She's
5: French.
4: She knows French talk. Right?
5: She's so funny.
0: Wait, is her voice is good and everything?
1: Yeah, she says she's going to tour again. I don't know. She might do a residency in Vegas. I don't know, but I know she is.
0: She has a killer voice.
4: She had the humidifier when she was in Vegas, to keep her voice.
0: She got so... That Titanic song, it's easy to take for granted.
5: Yeah.
0: That thing was amazing.
2: Tearjerker, yeah.
0: And then after you'd see the movie, and then that song would come on the radio, and all the emotions would flood back.
1: Yeah.
0: Yep. Oh. My gosh.
4: I heard it once, and that was it for me.
5: Really?
1: Speaking of movies, Toy Story...
0: You're a robot.
4: I'm unfeeling. You know that.
1: Toy Story 5 debuted with $160 million in domestic ticket sales, easily setting a new franchise record and notches the biggest opening weekend of the year.
4: Woody can get a new hat.
1: Yes, he can. Toy Story 4 opened in 2019 at $120 million. And I think it's the most money made over the weekend since 2019 before COVID. For the box office. So it's good news for theater owners, which is exciting.
0: I enjoyed it.
1: Steven Spielberg's Disclosure Day slipped to second place with $17 million in its second weekend.
0: I enjoyed that, too.
1: So you saw Toy Story 5 already?
0: Mm-hmm. Yeah. It's good.
5: Yeah, I did, too. Yeah. I told them at the break, I ate so much popcorn, I made myself sick. It was so good. And I went back and reloaded butter twice.
1: Ooh.
0: Oh, that'll make you sick.
6: That's why your tummy hurts.
0: Come on.
1: Especially since that's not butter.
5: I don't know what it is, but God, it's good.
0: It's better than butter.
4: You get two cups and then fill one cup with butter and then put butter in and go into the theater.
5: Oh, that's smart.
7: That way you don't have to get off.
5: That's what I should have
0: I know
5: done.
0: This is divisive, but I find the fake butter to be better tasting than the real butter.
4: I don't think I could, have real butter.
5: It's part of the movie experience. Yep. You have to have the fake butter at the movie theater. Mm-hmm. Like, that's how it goes. Yeah.
0: Butter-flavored toppings at the bottles.
5: Yes.
0: And, I had my fair share.
5: Did you ever put it on anything else?
0: No.
5: No? Okay.
0: That's interesting.
5: I would have dipped like a soft pretzel in it.
0: Soft pretzel does seem to be the go-to at a movie theater because it's available.
5: Yeah, what else could you?
6: Did you ever just shoot a pump directly into your mouth?
0: No. Oh, no. God. I think it's because I...
4: What about the cheese from the nachos?
1: My goodness gracious.
0: No, I didn't do that either.
4: I would.
5: Is there butter schnapps? Was it just butter-flavored
1: butterscotch?
0: Yes, butterscotch. It's definitely butterscotch.
5: Yeah. Yeah, but not just butter-flavored schnapps. I might work on that.
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17: Like, you can't get a regular cheeseburger in L.A. 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
18: Of course, yeah.
17: I just want a cheeseburger. I want a burger made from a cow that was born and raised to be a burger. All right? 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I want a burger that knew the deal. And I want a cheese that is 40% plastic. All right? I want a cheese that when I poop it out, I poop out a keychain.
19: Today's Cliff Notes Theater, the monumental epic movie, Titanic.
20: Oh. Man, this is some boat. Uh-oh.
19: This has been Cliff Notes Theater. Cliff Notes Theater, when you just don't have time to sit through the whole movie.
20: Hunting is huge in Michigan. I don't want to upset any hunters because generally they're very well armed. But I am not a hunter. I don't get the deer hunting thing. I don't understand it. Mainly for this reason. I think it's unfair. The deer hunting season coincides with the deer mating season. Uh-huh. Everyone know that? The deer just trying to hook up. You know, that's not fair. Mm-hmm. I mean, picture yourself. You're at a bar. It's late at night. Last call. You're sitting there. Somebody sneaks up behind you dressed as a chair.
4: Right.
20: Shoots you in the head.
4: That's not fair.
20: It's not fair at all.
21: Can I just say that I really love doing this program?
22: Oh, thank you.
21: You know, as a comedian, this is like such a fun, it's actually entertaining and fun to do it, you know? And as a comedian, you do a lot of shows, and you know, like I did a radio program a few weeks ago, and they introduced me as the bad boy of comedy.
22: Mm-hmm.
21: I never said I was the bad boy of anything, nor do I want to be introduced as such.
22: Mm-hmm. Where'd they get
21: only to? In comedy do you ever hear that. You never hear that in other professions. You never hear, he's the bad boy of gynecology.
4: Yeah.
21: See the guy putting on his gloves with his fingers cut off?
22: Had his finger in a dike.
23: Greg Hahn is our guest.
24: I went out with this one girl. Can I say this?
23: Yeah. Sure.
24: Get a load of this. I'm on a date. I was out with this girl. Right? Here's what she says. It's true. She says, oh, I did something she didn't like. She goes, oh, you just lost some points. Whoa, there's points involved. It's a point system that the women have. It's a point system. Men, we don't know what's going on. All we know is it involves points, and all of a sudden, we're down. You know what I mean? I was doing my impression of her mother. She's like, oh, you just lost some points. I'm like, really? How many did I start out with? Don't ask any questions. You're just going to lose more points. Well, transfer my account to your younger sister.
25: There's Josh. Arnold, was it?
0: Hi. It is Arnold.
25: There's Ace Cosby. Hello. I'm Chick McGee. Hello, Jeff Hoskey.
0: Hey, Chick.
25: Man, we need to take a walk around Tom's area. I really think we're wasting an opportunity.
5: No.
0: Anything really wild over there?
25: Remember, I love that. Tell me about this, Tom. We don't do that new feature too often enough.
0: You know,
25: I know how he gets.
1: He didn't like.
0: He didn't like me. Honestly, I think it was he didn't like me being near him.
2: Uh-oh. Behind him, yeah.
1: No, of course he didn't.
25: I put my
1: and you touched his stuff.
0: Oh yeah, everything he hates.
25: You guys know this. We all get cold in the studio for some reason at this time of day every day. So I started putting a sweater on, and he comes over and he goes, "Are you cold?" And I go, yeah. And I reached out and tried to have him touch my hand. He recoiled like it was a cobra.
0: Yeah.
25: It was fascinating.
6: You know how, like, most people buy a pack of gum?
5: Mm-hmm. Yeah.
6: Our boss buys the, and you know how they have the display at your gas station?
1: Yeah. Right.
6: He gets the entire display, apparently.
1: Of course.
6: And buys every pack within the display.
0: He orders like he's stocking the snack bar at a Little League field.
5: Yes.
25: Yep.
5: Everything.
25: I would give anything to check out his subscribe and save.
1: Yeah.
25: That's must be
1: I don't
25: be
1: think
25: really
1: he knows
25: something.
1: How to do that.
25: He probably
0: But does. Somehow he's accidentally done it with certain things, because remember he was, it arrives every month and I don't, I only ordered it once.
25: I had 19,000
5: light
25: bulbs.
5: It was something like shoe polish.
0: Yeah,
5: like it was the worst thing that he could. It really was. Yeah. And we have so many spoons because he was trying to find the right depth of spoon for his cereal combination. So now we have thousands of spoons, all different kinds, because he couldn't get the right
1: Did he finally find one?
5: He did, but then he forgets which one it is, and then he orders the other ones. Oh, and then please. We have so many spoons.
25: So
5: I need to go to a soup kitchen.
25: So great.
5: I need to drop them all.
25: Something.
1: There's a new study out there. The first ever 3D map of the ladies' pleasure button has finally been drawn.
25: A 3D map?
1: It's taken 3 decades for researchers to finally find out how things work for women.
0: So it's the nerves are that complicated?
1: The nerves are, they are a lot more vast than they thought.
0: How about that?
1: The male penis, of course, and their nerve network was done in 1998. But it's taken 30 years almost for the woman's.
0: Well, do you want it done right or do you want it done fast?
1: Well, I don't think the guys cared.
25: What is that? Is that?
0: Well, then they're not real men, are they?
25: Is that a joke? I don't know. I want it done right. It sounds like a end of a joke.
1: Yes.
0: Okay. I'm good at that. I'll say things and people often go, was that a joke?
25: I want it. If you tell me it was a joke, I'll laugh.
0: Yeah, right.
1: From the New York Post, considered one of the least studied organs in the human body. The I don't know if I can say, can I say clitoris?
0: Clitoris? You can say clitoris in a doctor's office, sure.
1: Has long been shrouded in cultural taboos.
25: You know, shrouded, that's the problem.
1: Uh-huh, which has it's hindered research into the pleasure center for females. Despite the references dating back a long time ago, they have found out that it's a rather complex organ rather than the pea-sized nub many thought it was.
0: I don't like pea-sized nub.
3: I feel like there's goodbye a thousand erections. Other ways we could have said that.
1: Yeah. I didn't write this. I'm reading it.
3: Right.
1: Yeah. Yeah.
25: I think pea-sized nub revealed. Brings it home.
3: Pea-size? I don't think that's right.
0: Well, they vary, don't they?
3: Yeah, yeah. I guess they would.
25: Oh, yeah.
0: Some are snow pea-sized.
25: There are guys who, the bigger the better on that nub.
0: Yes, yeah. There are.
1: The scans revealed that the main sensory nerve running to the clitoris doesn't simply taper off, as older anatomical models suggested.
0: Goes all the way up to the nose.
1: It splits into several branches, forming a tree-like network inside and around the pleasure organ. So it's a lot more complicated, of
25: Christy
1: course it
25: said
1: is.
25: We're clitoris women. As if she'd stepped in something.
1: Well, I'm afraid.
0: She's shy. She's
1: I'm
0: nice
1: afraid man. I'm going to be in trouble.
0: She's chased, is what she is.
1: Yeah, right.
25: Still, you reclaimed your virginity, didn't you?
1: Oh, yes. I had it recreated.
25: Isn't that nice?
1: Yeah, hymen reconstruction.
0: Christy, you are absolutely chased.

0: Aww. That's great.
1: He was featured on NBC Nightly News for Lowe's. You want to see him? Google Lowe's oldest employee. Also, he is Billy F. Gibbons of ZZ Top's first cousin.
2: Aww.
0: How about that?
2: Look at that.
1: How about this for a letter?
2: Yeah.
1: Have a great Monday. We can't wish him a happy birthday. We can't. No, Ron Gibbons, it's his birthday and happy birthday, but we can't do
0: it's that. It's technically illegal, I believe.
1: Right. Yeah. And then we'd have to.
2: Well, then we start doing everybody's, yeah. And it just takes up all the time.
0: No, we get fined every time we say happy birthday
2: it's
0: to
2: a
0: that
2: bad
0: guy.
2: Deal.
3: I didn't know that.
1: And but how did you miss the story, Christy? Today's National Onion Ring Day.
2: Oh, I had National Kissing Day.
4: Oh, that's, speaking of
0: what
4: that.
0: What an odd mix.
2: Yeah. Yeah.
4: Both. We got a letter about that from Dave. Says, hey, Crazy Crew, you were talking about French kissing. I wondered if Christy ever Australian kissed a girl.
2: I don't know what that means.
4: It's the same as French kissing. You use your tongue. You just do it down under.
2: Oh.
4: That's from Dave.
2: No, sorry, Dave.
0: So the answer is no there?
2: No.
4: Sorry. Dave, have you kissed a girl, Jess? Have you made out? Have you tongue?
3: I've not tongue. No, I've not. I've not made out with a girl. No.
4: No French kissing.
3: No, sorry.
2: I'm more lesbian than you.
1: There's still time.
0: Boy.
3: Wouldn't have
0: called that. I saw that movie on Lifetime over the weekend. I'm more lesbian than you. Starring
1: Christy. Starring Helen Hunt. And I've always thought that, by the way.
0: I can see that.
3: Sorry to disappoint. There are some female listeners that are like, hey, when you're ready to,
2: I'm sure.
3: To go, I'm ready. And I'm like,
1: all right. You never know.
0: We had a gay listener doubt that I had gay friends because sometimes I make jokes or whatever, but I have a lot of gay friends.
1: No, you don't.
0: I have one gay friend. This is where you say, no, you don't.
1: No, you don't.
0: I saw a movie with a gay guy.
1: Wrong.
3: Wrong. Your range of jokes, like, kind of paints you in a corner that you're not. Yeah, I've got to be honest with you. Like, people think a lot of things about you based on emails. Yeah, and I promise that Josh is joking 99% of the time.
5: Yes. That 1%.
4: Though he does agree that teachers are overpaid.
3: Oh,
4: you do
3: true.
4: Believe
3: that.
0: I've never had a teacher get mad at me for that joke.
3: No, they love it.
1: Josh angers America.
0: Because they know that I'm clearly
2: of
0: joking.
2: Course you're right. Kidding. Of course.
0: And if you don't get it, listen to something else. You think I give up?
2: Well.
1: Well.
2: Authorities say a driver in Florida who crashed on a highway attempted to steal the medical helicopter that was flown in to help victims in the other car.
1: What?
2: Yeah.
1: This might be the perfect crime.
2: Riley Farrar was traveling on I-75 when he lost control of his pickup, veered off the road, hit another vehicle. A medical transport helicopter was called to the scene for two people who suffered injuries in the crash. The first responders, while they were preparing patients for transport, said the suspect tried to steal the helicopter, climbed in apparently, tried to hit some controls, but he was not successful and was arrested.
0: Tried to just charges. Hit some controls.
2: Yeah.
4: It was a manual, so he couldn't drive it.
1: You can't just...
2: You can't jump in a helicopter and fly it.
4: No!
3: What is a helicopter steering wheel like? Is it like a plane?
2: It's a...
1: I'm going to say it's a joystick.
2: It's a joystick.
1: A yoke? Is it a yoke?
2: Yeah, like a yoke.
0: What do they call that, a yoke?
2: Yolk.
1: A yolk. What's in the center of an egg?
2: Is that a yolk?
1: Yolk.
0: That's a yolk.
1: I went to high school with a kid who was a pilot in Vietnam, and he became a traffic helicopter pilot, and he said flying a helicopter is like balancing a ball on a ball.
0: And that was Magnum PI.
1: And that was, that was TC.
0: I know, but I'm saying that wasn't your real life.
1: No, it wasn't at all.
0: You were watching Magnum PI.
1: I think you might be right on that.
3: We know we are.
0: Man, that's amazing.
2: Yeah, that's crazy. You've got to be thinking, how are you thinking you're going to get out of that? My God. Speaking of that, I saw Maternal Instinct. Thanks, Chick.
1: How about that?
3: How bad was it?
1: I told you.
3: Man. Was it so bad?
1: I told you.
2: So bad.
1: The daughter,
0: what
1: daughter
0: is this?
1: Wanted to watch it. And
2: yeah,
1: it
2: my daughter, my daughter Ava and I were watching it, and we both looked at each other at one point and went, whoa, we didn't know it was going to go.
0: Is it a documentary?
3: Yes.
1: Yeah.
3: And I don't know can you give a premise without giving
0: it
3: away?
0: Is it like
3: away?
0: A true crime?
5: Well, it opens up with sort of
1: a reveal. Yeah.
3: Oh, it does?
5: Yeah.
1: This lady
2: fakes a pregnancy.
3: Attention
1: seeks. Yeah.
3: Okay.
2: She's an attention seeker.
1: Right.
2: She has some psychotic issues, I believe.
3: Oh, okay.
1: And has a friend who is pregnant at the same time she's fake pregnant.
3: Yeah. Oh, no.
2: Yeah.
0: Why would you guys?

0: watch Unhappiness and stuff?
1: That's a great question. I don't know why we watched it.
2: You feel better about yourself.
0: I don't know.
1: Why does everybody watch those true crime documentaries? Yeah. They're taken over.
0: I get uncomfortable.
2: That's what's nuts.
3: I don't like it.
2: Have you seen, 194 million people have watched Maternal Instinct?
1: Yeah. It was like number
2: one.
1: Yeah. On Netflix.
2: It's nuts.
1: And that Crash one is just
4: it's also disturbing.
2: Same thing.
1: Yeah. So disturbing.
0: And this is where my, I have the opposite of FOMO where it kicks in.
1: Like
0: where I just go, I have no interest in watching what everybody's watching.
2: Oh, really?
0: I know.
2: You're Mr.
0: It's not a great quality.
2: Why don't you, would you care to go over why I watched Tiger King?
0: You know, I did watch Tiger King.
2: Uh-huh. And why did I watch it?
0: Yeah, I think because we were all stuck inside.
2: Because you told me to watch it.
0: We were all stuck inside.
3: Yeah.
2: That's true.
0: But I watched Tiger King like the day it came out, not knowing anything.
2: Oh, so it's okay if you watch the premiere of a nut show? Is
4: then
2: that
4: you
2: right?
4: found out he wasn't singing. You found out stuff as you went along. You
2: know? Oh, yeah, that's right.
4: Remember?
2: Yeah. He seemed like an okay guy.
3: Is he still alive?
0: In prison.
1: Yeah, he's in prison.
3: Oh, he's in prison.
0: But I believe he's married.
3: He married one of the guys in prison.
0: Yeah. He did?
3: Yeah.
0: Mm-hmm. I knew he got married.
4: He's the queen of Bloxy.
3: If you, do you get to live together if you get married in jail like
2: I'm
3: that?
2: I'm pretty sure, yeah. And they give you a house cell.
1: No, what a house cell,
4: a little
1: really.
4: Kitchen in there.
0: The warden gets prima nocta.
2: With his glass ring.
3: All right.
1: Anybody watching House of the Dragons? Game of Thrones?
2: I want
1: prequel?
2: To. I love Game of Thrones, but I'm not
3: I love those
2: there
3: two
2: yet.
3: Women that are the leads. I don't watch it, but I love them.
1: Apparently a season started yesterday on HBO.
0: Season 3.
1: Season
0: 3. Okay.
1: Yeah.
2: Just, I don't like it when I'm going through this with Star City. I like it, but there's a new episode every week. I don't care for it. We're in 2000. The whole
1: Dump
2: series.
1: Them all.
2: Drop it.
1: Yeah.
2: Dump the whole series. Don't tease me.
3: You don't like
2: this.
3: Anticipation?
2: No. I hate it because.
1: You want instant gratification?
4: Yes. Drop them all now.
2: Drop them all.
3: Brat.
0: Yes. Brats.
4: You like the cliffhangers and waiting every week?
0: You guys know,
4: like the old Batman.
0: I don't
2: same
0: watch
2: time.
0: Shows.
2: Same
0: I don't. I
2: channel.
0: Just don't.
5: Yeah. I watch high quality cinema.
4: I read books and
0: it's
4: I write,
0: all prestige
4: I read
0: cinema.
4: I go to the theater with the cell phones.
3: Well, couldn't you just wait until they all came out and then watch them at the end?
2: Yes, but then I'm behind.
1: Everybody's talking about it.
6: Yeah,
1: no,
6: then you get too many spoilers.
2: Yeah, and then I go to these cocktail parties and I'm like, what are you watching? I don't know what to say.
0: The world is, I watch this show. So
2: the world
0: can,
2: is a ghetto. Okay, go ahead.
0: So that I can post about it.
3: Oh.
0: And I have to post something, so maybe I'll watch a show.
3: Ugh.
0: I don't like the world today.
2: Okay. Do you think cinemas, buildings, where they go you watch a movie, they'll go away?
0: No, I don't think they'll ever truly
2: honestly?
0: Go away. Yeah, okay. Honestly, yeah.
3: Yeah, okay. Friday night, it was almost full.
2: No kidding.
3: For right. Toy Story 5. Yeah, it made me happy.
0: Yeah.
3: I was glad. Yeah.
1: I'm sure it's good. Yeah, Toy Story 5. There'll be Odyssey will bring people back to the theater. That's a big one. Spider-Man. Yeah. It's a big summer. Minions. A lot of kids.
2: Oh, Minions.
0: Oh.
2: Minions is so good.
4: What a franchise.
2: I could watch every movie back to back to back on Minions.
4: They're so cute.
2: I don't
4: even
2: know
0: what
2: they're
0: saying.
2: No. Comedy. That's what Minions is. So
3: did you,
0: it is. It's
3: did
0: very...
3: you see the interview with the guy that invented Minions?
1: Dibby-dee-doo.
3: And he said that they're all men because women would never be that stupid. Like, he's always seen them as all men.
1: Really?
0: Oh, all Minions are men?
3: Yes, all Minions are men.
5: Banana.
3: Yeah.
0: Oh, gosh. I mean, does it get funnier than that?
2: Man, I laugh just thinking about it.
3: I don't know if you wrecked it for me or if it was already on my nerves, but I can't watch them now. I hate it. I hate
2: either.
3: It so much.
0: They are.
2: Yeah.
0: It's nothing.
2: It's the exact opposite. I really do love the penguins of Madagascar. I love those guys. But
0: yeah, I do too. Yeah.
2: Yeah, I can't stand Minions. Yeah.
0: And I like Gru.
3: Yeah.
0: And
3: yeah.
0: I like the other character, but the Minions, they're just not for me, guys.
1: Not for you, huh?
0: No.
1: Fair enough.
0: Never
1: fair enough.
0: Once laughed at them. I want to see them exterminated.
2: round them up.
1: On a much happier note.
2: Yes.
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2: Hi, welcome back to the Bob and Tom Show. We're in the O'Reilly Auto Parts studio. Christy Lee at the news desk.
1: Hello.
2: There's Pat Godwin.
4: Hey, chick.
2: He's fiddling with something over there.
4: Oh, it's just an email.
2: Well,
4: it's a quickie.
2: Do share.
4: Dear knuckleheads and sweet, sweet Christy Lee. And my favorite, Pat Godwin.
2: That's not in there.
4: There are 50 million Americans paying for gym memberships, and they never go to the gym.
0: 50 million.
3: That's insane.
1: Wow. I did that once. I bought a gym membership for a year and never went in.
2: Never went.
1: Never.
2: See, I've been, but it's been a while.
1: Yeah. It was one of those 24-hour places. You had the fob. You could go whenever you wanted.
2: See, that's what
1: I
2: mean.
1: In my head, that was a great idea. In reality, no.
2: Early in the morning, man, that would really scratch me where I itch. There's Jess Hooker.
10: Hi.
2: Hello. There's, I said, Anthony. I wanted to say, here's Anthony Kiedis. I don't know why. What's
0: that,
2: wrong?
0: My friend, is
4: you
0: what
4: think
0: we
4: she's
0: call
4: red hot.
0: A stroke.
2: I'm smelling almonds. Yeah. That's Josh Arnold.
0: And I, with a segment coming up, a new segment we're going to start on this show that all of us can take part in whenever you want.
1: Okay.
0: You guys know me. I don't like to accentuate the negative. I want to accentuate the positive mostly.
1: Right. Okay.
0: But this segment is called Things That Should Be Better Than They Are.
3: Okay.
2: There's Ace Cosby. I'm Chick. Jeff Oskey, hello.
6: Hello, sir.
0: In my opinion.
2: Back to Josh.
0: This is something that should be better than it is.
2: All right.
0: A blondie, meaning the brownie that is actually sort of...
2: Okay.
1: More like a chocolate chip cookie.
0: It should be better than it is.
1: A heavy chocolate chip
0: cookie. Why doesn't the blondie work?
1: I don't know.
3: It might be the name.
0: I don't know, really.
3: You don't think so? I don't like the name.
0: You don't? Blondie. Well, you're a brunette.
3: No, but it's not that. It's just like it sounds bland.
0: Blonde. Oh, it's too close to bland?
3: Yeah. Blonde, bland. Mm.
0: So is the blondie just in need of a rename?
2: What about Logan?
0: Hey, I brought some Logans.
6: Logan.
3: I would expect like a...
2: What's the difference between a Logan and a blondie? It's about the same thing, isn't it?
1: What's a Logan?
0: Well, nobody knows what a blondie.
1: I don't know what the hell you're talking about.
2: Logan is like a brownie type cake.
1: Never heard of it.
3: What? You're making it up.
2: Nope, not at all.
3: The stroke is still going.
0: You know, Chick's good at this. The world knows about something, and for some reason, we don't, and he tells us about it, and we all doubt him and doubt him and doubt him.
2: Go ahead, search
3: Logan.
2: Somebody
3: look it up.
2: You know what? First, search Logan. Second, kiss my ass. How about that?
3: Is it a name brand?
1: Logan is a film.
4: I'm still stuck on Blondie. I never heard of
2: Blondie. Logan is it's a pastry. It's a name for a pastry. It's just as common as scone.
0: So a Blondie is essentially, it's a brownie, but it's almost like it's cookie dough.
4: Oh, vanilla-ish?
0: Yeah, vanilla-ish as opposed to...
3: Yeah, it's
0: and sometimes they're mixed.
3: Yeah.
2: Go ahead, Christy. Tell me how
1: I'm not finding a Logan yet.
3: Was there a cookie shop called Blondie's?
1: No, Logan Pastry Locations. It's a...
6: There was a horrible cartoon in the Sunday paper called Blondie.
3: I liked it. I'm sorry.
6: Oh, okay.
3: I did.
2: You did?
3: Yeah. I don't know why.
0: I did too. I used to...
1: Okay.
2: I might have made Logan up.
1: There
2: was a pizza place we used to go to all the time that had Logan's.
3: That could have been named after the owner's kid or something.
2: His kid was named Logan.
1: No,
2: how many
1: she's
0: times
1: not
0: do I have
1: wrong.
0: To tell you, chick? Okay. Your memories.
3: Dude.
2: They're not having me. I'm watching movies.
3: So close to dementia, it's crazy. Yeah.
1: Logan's makes a fantastic, friendly name for a brownie, especially if it's a dense, fudgy, and slightly rustic treat.
2: Boom.
1: Usually it's regional. There's the Loganberry Fudge. There's the Lumberjack's Logan. There's the Indiana Logan.
2: What?
1: Yes.
2: The Lumberjack Logan sounds like a sex move.
0: Oh, boy.
4: Dense fudgy.
2: Oh, boy.
0: Sounds like a band at Coachella.
2: Or is it a horse?
0: A porno.
2: The Kentucky Derby.
0: Or is it a hack?
1: Other chocolatey name ideas if you're trying to name something.
2: Oh, hey. Okay.
1: The Fudgy Malone.
0: Fudgy Malone, I've heard.
1: Cocoa Nutty Crunch. The Big Chunkster. Mocha Mallow. I guess these are our names for a brownie if you're making your own.
2: Okay. Everybody tomorrow morning, without saying anything to Tom, just start calling me the Big Chunkster and see what
0: you?
2: Happens.
0: You?
2: Okay. Okay. Just see what happens.
1: The Big Chunkster.
0: Oh, do you think we convince him we've always called you that?
4: And remember, you told us to say that tomorrow.
3: Yeah. You need to gauge his mood before you start this.
5: Yeah. Gauge his mood. He's a moody prick. You know how he is.
0: Yes. I'm with you, chick. You know,
2: what?
0: Don't tell us what our moods are.
2: Yes. And I know I'm always awful. Sure.
0: And so do I.
3: Yeah.
0: But I don't want to hear about it.
2: I just don't care.
1: I thought we were accentuating the positive.
0: I'll accentuate you.
2: Well, what else?
3: Does it have to just be a food item or can it be anything?
0: No, it can be anything. Okay. Things that should be better than they are.
3: Okay.
6: Plane travel.
0: Okay.
6: It should be better than it is.
0: In what respect?
2: No one calls it plane travel.
1: He's sitting in the seat. It's happening.
6: Yeah, I'm sorry.
2: Plane flight travel.
6: I think they could have one chair per aisle.
0: Yeah.
6: You know, they could make it better. Like, it seems like...
0: A couple more inches per person?
6: Yeah.
0: Like, you know, leg room and stuff. Not width.
3: Okay.
0: I don't need it.
2: I don't want it.
3: I'm going to have to think about this.
0: Anytime it pops into your head. It's just a segment
1: called... that should be better than it is.
0: Yeah, just anytime. You know what? That should be a little better.
2: Steven Spielberg movies.
3: Oh,
1: did you see the new one?
2: No, I didn't. But all of them should be better than what they are.
0: All of them?
2: All of them. Including Schindler's List.
4: Oh, no.
2: I know. I'm in the minority. I know.
0: I mean... Oh, granted, it doesn't have the watchability that you might want.
4: It's not
0: one I just pop in.
2: I don't think there's not a Steven Spielberg in my top 50.
0: No? That's silly.
2: Okay. E.T.?
0: Jaws?
4: Top 50.
3: Jaws.
2: The shark opens its mouth and it looks plastic.
0: Minority Report?
2: Never. I like
4: that. That is good.
0: Hook?
2: 50. The fabulous Julia Roberts as Tinkerbell.
1: Way too tall for Tinkerbell.
4: Bad guess.
1: Yeah.
2: And Tinkerbell had a nice feminine mouth. Not that longshoreman gaping silent.
0: I like that. Yeah, I like that gape. Yeah. I want a mouth I can fit my knee into. It's just how
2: I just hope he doesn't hear any of this because it's not going to go well.
1: Yeah, we'll hear about it tomorrow.
3: Never leave again.
2: Nope.
0: Well, we sure hope all the dads out there had a wonderful Father's Day.
1: Yes.
0: That's audio of my father puking when he saw me in show choir
4: with the rollerblades on.
2: We'll be back tomorrow. We're in the O'Reilly Auto Parts studios. 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

0: On November 15th, 1864, Major General William Tecumseh Sherman began his famous March to the Sea. Sherman led his troops from Atlanta, Georgia, to the ocean port of Savannah. As he was leaving, Sherman set the city on fire, gutting 40% of it. Atlanta wouldn't be burned this badly again until they gave their franchise tag to Michael Vick.
1: I babysat a cat a couple weeks ago. No, it went in the show.
2: Oh, he.
1: Then he started picking his out of his litter box and dropping him in the middle of the living room floor.
2: Oh, this is a protest.
1: It did seem like some sort of action. Cats
3: are funny.
1: You know, jerks, basically.
2: Can be.
1: Cats are jerks.
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6: Here's a sneak peek at tonight's episode of Celebrity Virgins.
7: Yeah. Yeah, that's it. Oh, keep sucking. Just a little more. Oh, it's almost there. Oh, keep going. Don't stop now. Here it comes.
8: There it is. Wow, this tastes better than I expected.
7: I'm glad you liked it.
8: You were right. These are the thickest milkshakes in the world.
7: I told you so. Oops, you got a little some dribbling on your cheek.
9: Oh, my.
8: Look, you got it all over my face.
6: Celebrity Virgins on Bob and Tom Television. It's not that sexy.
4: This is Bob and Tom 24/7.
1: There's Josh Arnold wearing his Josh Arnold shirt that says Josh.
10: That's right. Thank you, Christy, for this.
1: On Josh's teat. There's Ace.
2: That'd really be convenient to wear that every day. It really helps me.
10: Okay. I'll just leave it here.
1: Long-time listeners of this show. Well, hell, maybe everybody. You love uniforms and name tags. I'm surprised.
3: We're sitting right here. You can't remember our names.
2: Yeah, but I like walking into a restaurant. You know who works there. And
1: you know who's who and what's what.
2: Yeah, yeah. You walk into a hotel. Okay, this guy works here. This guy's just a hipster. Okay, I got it.
3: All right.
1: Ace, how you doing? You all right?
11: Pretty good.
1: Anything I can do for you? Anything at all?
11: I'll let you know.
1: All right. I'm right here. There's Willie Griswold.
12: What if y'all just wear one outfit every day? Not the same outfit, but just the same outfit every day. Not the same as each person.
3: I know what you're saying.
10: I pretty much do.
12: Yeah.
2: I do too, more or less.
1: You know, I tried that, and it's not bad. I got like three or four of the same shirt and sweater and all that. And yeah, it's not.
2: Simplifies your life.
1: Yeah, yep. You know what you're going to wear tomorrow morning. And it's like, yeah, it's not bad.
3: Do you lay out your clothes at night?
1: I do.
2: Me too.
3: Yeah.
2: When you got to get up this early, I got a whole system.
3: Yeah, I don't like to wake people up.
2: And if anything goes wrong, like this morning, the water pick didn't have water in it. There goes 1 minute.
10: That's one of the reasons I kind of wear the same stuff every day is because I don't have to lay my clothes out.
1: Wait a minute.
10: It doesn't make any sense.
1: Time it. I beg your pardon. I like to have it there ready to go on the dresser.
3: You can sleep another 2 minutes. You don't have
10: so
3: to.
10: So it's on the dresser as opposed to some of it is
1: in the dresser.
10: Yes. Or on the
2: dresser. Yeah, you've got to
10: boy, I bet you saved 20 seconds.
2: It adds up, my friend.
3: Well, what if you can't decide what to wear? Then you're.
10: I get.
1: Perhaps if you could save 20 minutes a morning, you could have an extra.
10: 20 seconds.
1: 20 seconds, you could have an extra donut while you're waiting.
3: Oh.
2: That's just me.
1: What?
2: Or you could lay the donuts out and put a.
10: You underestimate my ability to eat two donuts in 20 seconds.
1: I ordered oatmeal cream pies yesterday, and they came to the house. I was so excited.
3: Are they not the best?
1: Oh, man.
3: My kids loved them.
2: No, so you don't have anything laid out? You're walking willy-nilly here and there like a squirrel getting.
10: Not at all. I walked to the boxer socks drawer.
3: Yes.
10: I walked to the t-shirt drawer.
3: Yes.
10: I walked to the shorts drawer. I mean, no, those are all in the same dresser.
3: And then you go get a shirt.
10: Then I get a shirt that's hanging in the closet. Yeah.
2: Kicking pizza boxes out of the way.
10: That's right.
2: Screaming.
1: Are you like...
2: The money's on the bureau, chocolate.
10: I apologize.
1: Chocolate.
10: I deserve all this
1: chocolate.
10: For criticizing you for laying
1: that's
10: your
1: right.
10: clothes out
1: exactly
10: like
1: right.
10: some nine-year-old British boy.
1: If only.
13: Mommy, no. Is this, will I wear this tomorrow, too?
14: Oh, Mommy, I got like, me slacks ready.
2: Now, do you have, I have
13: to
2: my.
13: To Regent's Park.
2: I have my shake. Is all the powder and the kale, everything is already in there. It's all in the blender. The blender's in the fridge, ready to go.
3: I don't do anything in my kitchen.
1: Yeah, I don't
3: before I leave.
2: I've got everything ready.
3: I don't. make coffee at home. No, I don't eat breakfast. No.
2: I make the coffee here, of course. I don't make coffee at
3: home. No, I don't make anything. I do not go in my kitchen at all.
10: I believe it.
1: I have a question.
3: Oh.
10: What's the old joke?
2: That's by court order.
10: My wife wanted to go somewhere she'd never been, so I'd put her in the kitchen.
3: I meant in the morning, you tool.
10: Oh, I see. Yeah.
1: So you said you got up and there wasn't any water in the
2: just
1: water.
2: Just little pit. Things.
12: Water?
1: You don't need water. Is there someone who is responsible for putting
2: me?
1: Water on water?
2: No, I do. I go do my rounds at night. Certain lights are on.
1: Is that right?
2: Everything. Oh, I got a whole
1: system.
2: So what
1: time do you get to bed? About a quarter to two?
5: Carry around a shark with you?
2: I try to go to bed early when I can.
1: So what's your dental program at night? Do you floss and then you water pick and then you brush?
2: I have a regular water pick.
1: Okay. Oh, okay.
2: Then I have the combination water pick, spinning brush water pick.
1: Oh.
2: Then I have the vibrating, what's that thing called? Sonicare.
3: Yes.
2: Then I have a regular toothbrush.
3: How many times?
10: No, but you don't do all that in a row.
3: You don't do all that at once.
1: And your son wanted to say, when you said vibrating, looking for a word, he just mouthed to me, butt plug. Okay.
12: I didn't know if I was allowed to say it on the radio.
3: How many minutes does it take for you to brush your teeth?
2: I don't know.
1: What, 2 hours, 3 hours, 6 hours?
10: Well, you're pushing the enamel right off your mouth.
2: I rotate toothpastes. I've got like four I like.
12: Oh, you're trying to switch it up on the teeth? You're trying to trick them?
1: And then I had to go to a gum specialist. My gums are being brushed away. I don't know why.
5: Spit blood for an hour.
2: I have had a history of gum issues that I no longer have because of my dental regimen.
1: I know that.
2: Get a few needles in your palate and you go, what do I have to do to never have this happen again, doctor?
10: There are teeth models that don't go through what you go through.
3: I know. That is
2: look
3: incredible.
2: At these teeth.
10: Yeah, you'd think they'd be wider.
12: Exactly. That's what I was going to say. They're not that great.
2: That's because of the coffee and tea, you see. It's not a matter of it's the gum. It's all about the gums, my friend.
10: Yeah. That is.
3: Whitening your teeth is really bad.
12: Is it?
3: Yeah, it takes all the enamel off, doesn't it?
12: I get
3: it?
12: Self-conscious about mine, but I don't
3: do
12: really
3: too,
12: care.
3: But
12: do I want to go to the dentist? Like some nerd, I go to the dentist and go, hey, excuse me, can you make my teeth whiter?
3: I
12: feel so
3: lame. I mean, they're
12: so
3: beautiful
12: lame.
3: On people, but I
2: have those super white things where you go and they put those...
3: Yeah.
2: You know those mouth guards you wear when you're playing football?
1: Yeah, mm-hmm. And they look like they have a super ultraviolet lights and, and they make your
2: teeth
1: white.
2: That works. Some people, it works fine.
3: Oh, I get those. No, it does a great job. I just don't...
5: It could be painful.
12: Those things are always in my Instagram ads. They pop up. Hey, you want a whiter smile?
2: It's nice. But the larger point here is, Josh, we like to have everything laid out and ready. I have my shoes on the chair where I put them on. And I now have...
3: You put your shoes on a chair?
12: He's got a special chair, Christy.
2: Not any chair. It's a chair that I got when the great restaurant Jewelerette's closed in Harbor Springs. I got one of their chairs. That red one.
12: I love that chair. Yeah.
2: I love that chair. It's very special. But I've got my socks, my underwear, my shoes, my jeans folded over.
1: You know what that was? That was an old man anecdote right there.
10: Hey, look, whatever you've got to do to make your morning easier. But I just
3: is this chair in your bedroom?
2: No, I don't. I don't get dressed in. My
12: he gets
2: bedroom.
12: Dressed in my old room. He turned so my room. Like every kid's dream, is now the combination dad's closet / workout room. My little brother lived there for a while. It's a crazy room.
3: Okay.
2: Yeah, I don't have any clothes in the master closet, as they call it.
3: You don't?
2: Nothing.
3: None?
2: Nothing.
1: Main bedroom?
2: Zero.
10: That's the way to go. Sure. Let her have it.
2: No, she sleeps in the morning. I creep out of the room, I've got everything timed out.
1: Do you whisper as you?
2: Oh, I don't say anything.
5: Yeah. You ever kiss goodbye?
3: You don't kiss her goodbye?
2: No.
1: When you leave the bedroom, that ought to hold you. Yeah.
12: You never say, money's on the dresser,
3: you
12: chocolate.
3: Don't kiss her goodbye in the morning?
2: I don't wake her up.
5: Just a little peck.
10: No morning delight?
2: Ace, some people wake up like a rabid dog. That they don't want to hear anybody. She went to bed. She probably went to bed 5 hours after I did last night.
1: She's not listening. She's going to hear that. Did you hear?
5: He called you a rabid dog.
1: He called you a rabid dog.
2: She does not like. She does not like. No,
3: she's not a morning person.
2: Yes, I'm not going to wake her up.
10: Good. That's nice.
2: I tiptoe around. But then my house is a ranch, so the Willie's old room is in the far end, so no, I can make as much noise as I want down there.
1: What is the Dave Dyer joke? He says, my wife and I went to counseling, and they said, what upsets your wife? And he goes, evidently oxygen. because you should see her struggle when I try to hold her head underwater. Anyway.
2: Everything's laid out.
1: Do you put mouthwash?
3: I lay out too.
1: Do you put mouthwash in the water pick or just regular water?
2: Regular water. The mouthwash, everything lined up right to left.
1: According to height and usage?
2: Last thing is the mouthwash.
1: Man, oh man.
2: But it's all good.
1: You are far sicker than I've ever.
2: No, it's just a system. I got to get here early. I want to make sure I hear the BBC news at a certain hour.
3: How long does it take you to get ready?
1: 7 days.
2: About 35 minutes.
3: 35 minutes.
10: That's not bad.
3: That's, I can do it in 15.
12: That's a
3: lot.
12: That's 35 minutes. That's a home game where he has his whole system ready.
10: But that includes a shower.
2: Oh yeah.
10: Oh, you're fine.
2: You've got a shower. You've got your shake. You've got to load the dishwasher.
10: There you go.
3: Do you drink throw the laundry shake on the way in?
2: No.
10: I'm surprised it's only 35 minutes.
2: Yeah. I don't like
12: it. That if you're at a hotel, how long does it take you though?
2: Oh, to do this?
12: The same system, but yeah, away game. We're in Cincinnati. What happened?
2: Oh well, then I lay everything out, but I'm not going to make a shake and all that stuff. So it's yeah, that's a whole different ball game. But I get to blast the TV. That's great. You know what I'm saying?
1: Yeah, I hear you. Oh, yeah.
2: And I get it. Now we'll go to my kitchen, turn the TV on, and it says hello to me in Italian.
3: I thought you left your TV on all the time.
2: That one, no, it's that particular system. Oh. Only you have to restart it every morning. It's great. It's 10 minutes of nothing.
1: Oh, my God. What's going on over there?
3: I don't know. I really
2: every morning,
3: like
2: bienvenido, and there goes the TV resetting.
10: We can help you out and just... Yeah. Burn your house down.
2: Well, we were going to dip our toes into the world of sporting news.
1: But first, did you know, this is from Christine in Shaver Lake, California. Did you know you can turn off the volume of those television ads at the gas pumps at your various...
2: I did not. How do you do it?
1: It's the second button down on the right of the screen. It will mute it as you pump.
10: Gotcha. Huh. It doesn't bother me enough to do that.
12: But, yeah, I like it.
3: I don't go anywhere where they have those.
1: And really? The only problem I have with it is she says, you're welcome, and yours spelled Y-O-U-R. That's not correct. That's not the right.
2: It's in texting code. Now,
10: yeah. I'm with you.
2: There's a place I go where they have that, and they have their PA blasting.
3: No. So why would you go there?
1: I like the PA because I think that's going
2: to
1: be my.
2: Because I go to the same gas station. You know that. I go to the same gas stations all the time. I've got like three that I can stand.
1: That's going to be my last job in broadcasting. So I'm going to be recording those at the home studio. All right. Welcome to Come and Go.
10: There are worse gigs.
3: Yeah. I know a guy that could give you that job right now.
1: I'm ready to roll. God knows I got the time.
2: Did you ever do this? You put the thingy, the whatever it is, the nozzle in the pump. You click that thing so it goes by itself. Then you dare to walk into the store.
10: Yeah.
1: I do that all the time.
10: I used to do it all the time. Then I got yelled at.
2: Yeah,
3: I got yelled at too. Yeah. I didn't know it was illegal.
10: And then as I was being yelled at, I went, okay. Yeah. I get it.
2: Makes sense. If something goes wrong, you just start spewing gasoline all over the ground.
5: Who yelled at you?
3: The guy working in the store.
10: And that's what I was told too. That's against the law.
3: That's what but the guy told me.
2: And you mentioned this the other day. This drives me crazy when you pull up to one that's relatively crowded. And the fat ass in front of you gets out of their car after they're done. And
1: they're fat, Willie.
2: Then they walk into the store.
12: You know, fat people are the worst people on earth, Jake.
1: Yep.
3: You move your car.
2: Move your car.
10: You were waiting?
2: Yeah.
3: Yeah.
10: You have to. You should move. Yeah.
2: And then they
1: that's my time at the
2: go
1: pump.
2: In to buy their lottery tickets.
1: It's part of my transaction.
2: No, really? You move your car.
3: Oh, you move your car.
12: You know, you said they were fat, and then they're buying lottery tickets. It seems like you have some sort of judgment on these people.
3: Of course he does.
10: He would have said hostess, but you guys gave him a hard time for saying fat people.
3: When was the last time you were inside a convenience store?
10: Oh, I bet you go in quite a bit.
2: Not
10: he likes
2: long
10: to
2: ago.
10: See the world.
2: Yeah, got some ice.
5: That's a trip.
2: Okay. You know, you buy a bag of ice. And
1: that's an error.
9: I did that Sunday.
1: Wait a minute, hold on. What are you talking? You get ice at a convenience store?
10: Ace, what'd you do that for?
3: You don't get it at the grocery?
10: What did you have going on?
9: Nothing big. My ice maker's really slow, so.
10: Oh, you want
2: to
10: do
2: a... In my case, it was because I'd forgotten to get the... anyone who has kids that play... young children that play softball, or anything for that matter. You have to bring the snacks.
3: Yeah.
2: And I was on my way, and I got the phone call. Do you have the snacks? I left the snacks at my house.
10: Oh,
1: of course.
2: So convenience store. So I bought a, what do you call it? I bought a cooler, a bag of ice, and a bunch of popsicles.
10: Oh,
2: and it was a convenience store, so it was $300. And
10: I bet they loved it.
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1: Do you make that noise when you go into the French?
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3: my
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21: I love the road. The road loves me. And it's just wonderful to see all my little fans again. Super-dee-dooper!
22: Can't believe I'm talking to a f***ing Muppet.
21: I'm not a Muppet.
22: Shut up, you wanker. Who'd I piss off this time? Just tell me and I'll fix it. If I gotta kiss some bloody ass, I'll kiss it. Just don't make me interview f***ing Muppets.
21: I have an idea.
22: Yeah, what's that, wanker?
21: Since I make millions and millions and millions of dollars, it would be no trouble at all to hire someone to snuff your limey ass while you sleep. Pop, pop, pop. Three slugs from a .22 into your brain pan. You'll be worm food and no one would ever suspect me. So lose the attitude and do the interview.
22: Right. Yeah, I could do that.
21: Good manners are very important.
22: Right. Hasn't it been a while since you've been on the road? Wasn't there a spot of nastiness out there last time?
21: That's true. My last couple of tours have ended in disaster. On the Jurassic Jerk tour, I tried to capture some of the raw visual energy of a Kiss concert. I use lots of flash pots, exploding amps, flame geysers, and firewalls.
22: The audience must have loved it.
21: Actually, they wet themselves, then pelted the stage with pacifiers. And I had to cut my Extinct as I Wanna Be tour short because of a drug scandal. Two roadies and my entire horn section were busted.
22: Really? Was it, what, heroin?
21: No, they were eating paste.
22: Right, that's it. I'm not listening to this crap. I don't need this job.
21: Pop, pop, pop. You'll never see it coming.
22: I mean, too bad. I know paste is a real bastard habit to kick. It's like having a monkey stuck to your back.
21: Yes, but we put it all behind us. Rehearsals have been awesome.
22: Right. Who's your opening act?
21: Butthole Surfers!
22: Well, I think we're just about out of time. Thank bloody Christ.
21: Would you like to hear my set list?
22: No!
21: We'll open with snacking on healthy food, followed with brushing my teeth, me and my teddy, and the reggae version of Hippity Hop to the Barbershop.
22: Sounds great. How do you know if they want an encore? These little rugrats can't be packing lighters.
21: No! Fire is dangerous. To call us back out, the kids just hold up their finger with a booger on the end of it.
22: That's it. Time's up. Get out of here,
21: Micah. I love you. You love me.
22: Right, knock it off. No singing.
21: Bye-bye, boys and girls.
22: Ah, piss off.
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0: I like the story about the Alamo. On the final night, William Travis drew a line in the sand, and he said anybody who's willing to stay to the end should cross that line.
2: Mm-hmm.
0: One guy actually didn't cross the line. Moses Rose. One guy took off. He's like, no thanks.
2: Oh, really?
0: I just figured that had to be an awkward conversation.
1: Sure. Mm-hmm.
0: Men, General Santa Anna has just arrived in San Antonio with the Mexican army. He is demanding that we surrender the Alamo. But you know what? I say no surrender. I say no retreat. I say... What is it, Lieutenant Rose?
6: Pardon me. No offense, Colonel Travis. But are you people insane? They have 5,000 more men than us. Not only should we retreat, we should turn this place into a soccer field so they don't try to follow.
0: Rose, we have 150 Texas rifles pointed right at them. They're not getting through this wall.
6: Apparently, you've never hired Mexican labor. Not only will they get through, but by the time they're done, it'll be drywalled, painted, and they'll have sent their paycheck back home.
0: By God, we're Texans. And Texans don't back down from a fight.
6: Texans? For God's sakes, you came from Alabama, and Bowie here came from Louisiana. Technically, the only people who were born in Texas are the Mexicans, and we're trying to steal it from them.
0: Stealing my eye. We're fighting for Texas independence.
6: Oh, yeah. Yeah, sure we are. Let's be honest, boys. We don't care about Texas being our own country. We're Americans. We're only fighting this war because it's easier than learning to speak Spanish. And the Mexicans know it. For them, this isn't even a war. It's just immigration reform.
7: Travis! Colonel Travis! Santa Anna just raised the flag of no quarter. He says if we don't come out now, we're all going to be put to the sword.
0: Oh, yeah? Hey, Santa Anna! Here's your answer!
6: Oh, this is insane. Okay, tell you what. Why don't you draw a line in the sand with your sword? Mm-hmm. And we'll vote, huh? Because I know it can't just be me.
0: Great idea, Rose. All right. Any man here who doesn't fear death, cross this line.
6: Oh, well, I'll be damned. It's just me. Anyway, who do you people think is going to lead us out of this? Jim Bowie here? The man is famous for bringing a knife to a gunfight. Davy Crockett? It's 100 degrees in Texas, and he refuses to wear anything that isn't fur. I mean, look at him, for God's sakes. He's got a rat on his head. Seriously, half the people out there who want to shoot us work for PETA.
0: All right, enough talk. Are you in or are you out?
6: Well, if I stay, I'll die.
0: Yes. But if you go, history will remember you as a coward.
6: History? No one's ever going to remember the Alamo. Besides, my agent just landed me a great new gig. I'm going to go fight Indians with Custer.
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2: 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You like this one, though, right?
1: Yeah, this is okay.
2: Great rhythm guitar.
1: It's not my favorite Doobie Brothers.

0: We have a guest in the studio.
1: In general, I don't care for songs with rockin' in the title.
2: Oh, is that right?
1: Or people yelling, are you ready? Stuff like that.
0: Really, you have a little code for your music. If it says, are you rocking tonight, it doesn't work for you.
1: Yeah.
0: Really?
1: They got to check. I don't know.
3: I like when they ask me if I'm ready to rock.
2: Mm-hmm.
3: Yeah, they respectful.
2: Do. I like to respond by saying yes.
1: Yeah, you do.
2: And if you don't rock me, I think I want my money back.
3: You know, matter of fact, I feel like rocking all night long if I don't mind saying so. You know,
2: yeah. Every day.
0: I cannot get into a show unless someone goes, give me a hell yeah. That's pretty much go. If I'm emceeing a comedy
2: now
0: show.
2: You're talking. Yeah.
0: Heiser, everybody, give me a hell yeah.
2: Hell yeah.
0: Coming up, we have comedian Mo Mandel, and let's have a hell yeah for the fleshy Rachel Feinstein.
2: A hell yeah.
0: See, fleshy's unfair, Rachel. I'm sorry, because you're very slender and petite.
4: Beefy.
1: Yeah, I don't know how.
4: I prefer beefy.
0: No, you're not beefy at all, but no, you were just your arms and your.
3: This is not going to get any less
0: upper
2: your
0: area.
2: Arms, yes. Her,
4: my cans.
0: You're wearing cans. You're wearing a summer dress, so you look like you're ready for the season.
2: All right.
3: I got to say, man, I am getting a lot of Twitter followers since I've been on this show for the last couple hours. You guys are hip dudes.
2: No,
3: this
2: we're
3: Twitter
2: not hip
3: thing.
2: Dudes. We're,
3: I know. I didn't think so either. But the Twitter, Bob and Fom following is really getting all of this.
2: We have the best listeners.
0: No, let me ask you this.
4: Yes, we do.
0: Rachel, you're on the road. Doing comedy.
2: Does Rachel first? Yes. Rachel, you have a Twitter account?
4: At Rachel Feinstein.
2: Okay.
0: And do you...
3: Fleshy.com.
0: What do you do all day on the road? Do you
4: Sometimes I just sort of nap and eat and lay in bed. And then other times I try to leave the room and make friends and go on and have adventures. But it's tricky because also, like, when you're a woman on the road, it's a little different because you just have to be a little more careful. And sometimes there are a lot of, like, weirdos. Like, I was in Vegas recently. I was hanging out by the pool. There's a lot of douchery in Vegas.
2: Yeah, I agree, 100%.
4: And these guys walk up to me and my friend. We were just like laying out there, and this guy was like, "I would actually like to have sex with both of you ladies." He said it kind of like it was a special Christmas offer.
2: I see. Okay.
4: He was looking at us and he goes, "You are some lovely bitches." He called us lovely.
2: Nice.
4: Bitches.
2: Oh, he did right there. Okay,
4: straight,
2: well,
4: which is also a poem.
2: That gets
4: by
2: you all humid, doesn't it? Oh, yeah.
3: Sounds like a compliment to me.
4: I was aroused.
2: Oh, I'm sure.
4: Wow. Yeah.
0: That didn't work, did it?
4: He was so drunk also that he was sort of gently swaying, which I'm not always turned on by. It was kind of falling, and he was sort of pointing between us. It was hard to tell which one he was courting. kind of pointing between us and falling over.
2: Mm-hmm.
4: And then he looks at me and he goes, "Hey, sugar," which is what I like to be called.
2: Of course.
4: Yeah. Fleshy or sugar, either one is I respond to. And he goes, "Hey, sugar, I bet you don't know what Vegas is really about." And then he kind of like lifted my chin up, which I always find very helpful.
2: Oh,
4: like,
2: so you could look directly at him? Uh-huh. Mm-hmm.
4: And then he goes, "Vegas is actually about sex and money." He said it like that was a real revolutionary concept to come out about Vegas. Like, I was going to be like, "But I thought Vegas was about eating organic."
2: Yeah, of course.
4: I thought Vegas was about unconditional love.
2: Yeah.
4: And honesty and caring for somebody into the winter of their life. You mean to tell Fleshy Rach and her cans that Vegas is about sex and money? No, I never heard nothing like that in my life.
0: That's a beautiful story.
2: It truly
0: Rachel,
2: is.
0: Rachel, that's so sweet.
4: I know. Mm-hmm. We're living
2: that's
4: together.
2: And that's Paul the lawyer.
1: Yeah. Paul the Russian.
0: Now, you grew up in Maryland, correct?
4: I did, yes.
2: Mm-hmm.
0: Happy family?
4: Yeah, my
0: instructive, helpful parents?
4: Yeah, my parents are like, they're pretty like supportive of what I do. They don't really understand it exactly. Like my mom, she'll come to a show and then a few days later, there'll be like a comment. She'll say nothing afterwards. Mm-hmm. There'll be like a comment at dinner. Like 3 days later, she'll be like, "I don't think you should talk about sex in your talent show." That's what she calls my stand-up, my talent show.
0: That's hilarious.
4: And then she talks to everybody wherever we go, which is like also a problem. My mom likes to kind of bomb people. She likes to just have these sort of jazzy moments with strangers and just sort of touch base. But I think she just kind of annoys and confuses people. So they came out to a show recently and the host said something about them. They like addressed them and they're like, Rachel's parents are here.
2: Mm-hmm.
4: And my mom like screams out in the middle of the show, "Oh, talk about whatever you want." And then she goes, "I lived in California in the 1960s.
2: Oh, look out.
4: I'm like, what does that mean? Like, please stop saying
2: revolutionary.
0: I mean, she probably probably bald Moe's dad.
3: So waiting for that. Like, I knew that was coming. I was just waiting. I was waiting for him to say, your parents bald my fleshy parents or something.
0: Sorry, Rich.
2: Under a tree. Yes.
4: I think my mom made love to your father.
3: I hope she did. That man deserves it.
0: It was the 60s, though. It was balling.
4: I think that's what she was referring to. Oh, and then also my dad he's extremely humiliating in public. He likes to do a lot of stretching. He never really runs, but does no interest in exercise. He's like aggressively fat, but he just likes to sort of stop and do emergency man stretches in public. So I like look out into the crowd. I was like, why is my dad stretching? Like everybody else was sitting down. My dad was just holding onto the back of some guy's chair and doing some sort of elongated calf stretch.
2: Yeah, oh my goodness.
4: The guy's just looking back at him like, what is happening.
2: Yeah.
4: They had somebody there was like a bouncer that had to tell my dad it wasn't an appropriate stretching place.
2: Not a gym,
4: not a good stretching forum. Yeah.
0: Wow. A little bit of yoga.
2: Maybe he cramps up in the sitting that long. Who
5: knows? Maybe.
0: Mm-hmm. Now, we are talking with Rachel Feinstein, Moe Mandel also hanging out with us right now, Christy Lee.
5: Well, we were talking, Rachel was talking about stretching. We were talking about that gym in Vancouver in Canada that's designed to appeal to overweight people where they have instituted a ban on skinny clients. Louise Green, founder and CEO of the Body Exchange Gym, said the facility is what she called a quote-unquote safe haven for overweight people who may be intimidated to work out in the presence of people who are fit.
2: So, makes sense. If these people, if it works out and stuff, then they have to leave the gym, right?
5: Yeah, I guess.
3: that's when you know you're doing well. Like, your membership is being revoked. Yes, I made it.
5: She says many of our clients have not had successful fitness pasts, so I can see the anxiety before we get started, and I can see the relief and happiness after we finish.
2: Mm-hmm.
5: People are often too fearful to become active. There wasn't a model that offered camaraderie. This has got to be fun or it's not going to work. I kind of see her point.
0: I do, too.
3: It's got to be insulting when you get into the gym, though. Congratulations. You're fat.
2: What's the weight, beginning weight, or I should say exiting weight when you hit a certain pound?
4: Yeah, if you're saying her experience wasn't successful, like how do they define success? When going to the gym, wouldn't that be the goal would be to lose weight?
5: A lot of overweight people join a gym. Yeah. Mm-hmm. And then when they go there, I'm intimidated to go to the gym. So I can see why people.
3: Don't they already have like curves where it's just for women to go? And those girls are clearly all fat.
2: They do have an old. Yeah, there are some.
1: The words you're looking for is dames.
3: Those broads are all little chunks, right?
0: I mean, well, we decided just to call it a place snatch because when you lift
2: hold
1: that thought too far. Okay.
2: It's a weightlifting term.
5: That's a guy thing.
2: Snatch and jerk.
0: You got your clean, you got your jerk, you got your snatch.
1: We've got our jerk all right.
5: We do.
4: Yeah, you got to feel comfortable when you're snatching them weights. Big beefy Rach has got to feel real comfortable like.
0: I was just going to ask you, are you comfortable being called Rach?
4: I guess so, because I just called myself Beefy Rach.
2: Rach is a lot different.
0: This is radio. You're very pretty. Now, do you have like, you know, you've got your new boyfriend, what'd you say, Paul, the Russian lawyer, is that what he was?
4: Yeah, Ruski.
0: Now, have you, not to suggest that you've gone through a lot of men over the years.
3: I think we're all picking up that vibe.
0: Have you,
2: I figured Beefy Rachel knows her way around a pool.
3: That looks like a woman who can take a beating.
0: Excuse me, I'm sorry, Rachel. I was just trying to get to a point, which would be...
1: Will this show ever be over?
2: I don't know.
3: I'm just noticing that you're covered in bruises, so tell us about that.
0: No, I haven't even gotten my question out here. Rachel, I'm sure you've dated a number of men in your life, not to suggest that you're some kind of strumpet.
2: There you go.
0: But you've gone out with a handful of men. Do you have... If I were to ask your friends, would they say, oh, yeah, Rachel has a specific type?
4: I would say that... I don't really have a type. I more have a series of things to avoid, like things I don't like. For example, I don't care. Okay, I went out with this guy recently and he had pronounced hips and I was realizing that's not my type. Like, I don't care if a guy's overweight at all.
2: You don't want a guy with good birth and hips.
4: Exactly. Right? Yeah. I realized, I was like, I just don't want a guy that's voluptuous.
0: Sure.
4: I think that's my,
0: Rubenesque.
4: I don't care if you're fat, just don't look knocked up. That's going to confuse
2: me.
4: Okay,
2: I got you.
4: He did. Right. He had a body that I believe was intended for birthing.
0: Wow.
4: He had a willowy childbearing frame.
0: Anything else? Big hair, long hair, curly hair?
2: Uh-huh.
4: I'm not really I'm not that into like really long hair. Like, I don't want a guy with like, long, silky, tousled mane. That's confusing. Mm-hmm. Yeah. I just kind of, I don't know. I guess I sort of like straight men straight, my gay men gay. Now I feel like a lot of straight guys are like sprinkled with gay, and I find that confusing. Like in New York, the guys can't even fix things. They just like lie down and like gently weep when something breaks. That's where I live. Yeah. In Brooklyn, where I live, you just have to hold them and rock them if something breaks and wipe their tears away.
2: Yeah.
4: Mm-hmm. Yeah, I don't mind a guy that can do it.
0: Guy that owns a screwdriver.
4: Yeah.
0: Knows how to use it.
2: A man who has a toolbox.
0: Okay.
4: They don't have to, but at least no weeping. Yeah.
2: Mm-hmm.
0: Okay. We have, once again, Chick McGee at the sports desk.
1: Greg Warren is very aware of the term checking the oil in the world of wrestling.
3: Boom. See? It's not just Mo Mandel who gets down with
0: if you're just
3: the
0: joining us,
3: check.
0: Here's what we're talking about.
2: Yeah,
0: Mo had a brief career as a
2: wrestler.
0: What
2: if both of you try to check the oil at the same time? Isn't the
3: ask Greg Warren if he wants to get match, down here and have a Mo Mandel Greg Warren oil check marathon?
4: Oh
3: we'll
4: gosh.
3: Just see who
2: is
3: comes out on
2: match
3: bottom.
2: Immediately canceled if there's oil checking on both sides.
3: They're not even trying to pin each other. It's just a nonstop oil check.
2: It appears that they are locked together.
3: And the match ended 10 rounds ago, and they are just not. It's like a Chinese finger trap going on back there.
0: The oil checking reference I was trying to point out.
4: Chinese finger trap,
0: is,
4: I like
0: is
4: that.
0: A, is apparently a, there's no really good way to.
5: No.
3: It's just giving, it's giving the guy a scare. It's,
0: you know? It's,
4: did you wear those little shorts?
5: Singlet.
2: Yes.
4: Yeah.
2: Mm-hmm.
4: Okay.
0: The oil change apparently
5: when
0: is
5: you play
0: a,
5: wrestling,
0: an illegal move.
5: I love that.
0: In which
2: yes, it is illegal. They don't encourage that.
0: In which the finger is inserted into the.
3: Not inserted.
2: No.
5: No, it's just
2: no, you're tapping it.
4: It's flirting with it.
3: It's threatening.
4: Okay, excuse flirting me. With it. That's
0: if
4: what
0: I
4: you
0: might,
4: did.
0: If I yes, might, I believe
1: can
0: we
1: I
0: have,
1: go now?
0: I believe on the telephone we have two-time state wrestling champion and very fine stand-up comedian Greg Warren
2: Greg.
0: Joining us. Hey, Greg.
6: Hey, guys. How you doing?
2: Good.
0: Hey, Greg. Greg, where are you when we're speaking to you? Where are you right now?
6: I'm in New York City, on the Lower East Side, actually.
0: Okay. Now, if you've heard any of our discussion, Mo Mandel wrestled in high school, not to your level. You were, of course, a state champion. Twice, I believe. He mentioned a move called, Mo?
3: Checking the oil.
0: Checking the oil in which you apparently you try to insert the finger into the...
3: You keep saying insert. There's no inserting. You're not naked at the time. Your hand's not lubed up.
5: Because, Mo, you don't know
3: up.
5: How this works.
2: Unless, of course,
5: hears
2: his singlet is ripped.
3: It's just kind of giving like a little flick, but to the back
0: Now, is this a move?

0: Just wanted to.
1: She wasn't interested in doing
2: anything
1: a little
2: else,
1: bit of.
2: Huh? Didn't want to check the oil.
1: Didn't want to check your oil. No.
0: No. Can't believe you guys got a hold of that one. You're gonna love that for the checking oil. It's out there. It's certainly out there.
1: Okay.
0: And I think there might have been one time when I was awful close.
3: Okay. Wait, doing it or receiving it?
0: To doing it.
1: Okay. Well, thanks, Greg.
2: All right.
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1: With us in the studio, singer-songwriters Paul and Storm. You guys are famous for your tributes. Now, do I hear you have a couple new ones?
7: We like to pay tribute to those musical acts that have inspired us over the years.
1: Mm-hmm.
7: This is called If James Taylor Were on Fire.
1: Oh, okay.
2: All right.

0: 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I can't stand the heat, though I've seen fire and rain. I can do with a little less fire.
1: This is if Bob Dylan were hiding at the bottom of a well.
2: Ah, oh, okay. Right.
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2: Hello.
1: Thanks very much for joining us with us in the studio. Tommy Jonigan, also in the hot seat in the interview loft. Veteran stand-up comedian Tim Cavanaugh is here with us. If I could get back to Tommy Jonigan for just a second. Tommy has an interesting life story in that he had a girlfriend and then she left him.
3: Because he cheated on her.
4: You're really going to hang up on that part.
2: You have to keep hanging that up.
1: Could I tell the story?
5: I heard she cheated on him. That's what I heard.
1: Excuse me. Could you both shut up? We're trying to get back to funny land.
5: I'm just saying.
1: Just trying to establish who Tommy is here.
2: Yeah.
1: Trying to get back to what we call Funnyville.
2: Uh-huh. She said they broke up. They got back together.
1: To Bit City.
2: And now here he is.
1: But you were talking about how you're now I have five children. I don't know if you're aware of that.
4: I knew you had a new one.
1: Yes, but I've got several old ones too. They
4: I didn't know you had five. I really didn't know.
5: Yeah. Five, is that an odd number?
2: But odd number.
1: Ooh. My point is. See, I'm like your. I'm a little bit like your wife. You know, you said your wife says you have to have an even number of children.
2: Yeah.
1: I say I'm the same way, except it has to be a total of children and dogs. So right now I have four dogs, five kids. That's why I think I'm going to get a new dog this summer. So I'll be at a nice even 10.
2: Ah,
4: jeez.
1: Now,
4: I have five kids.
6: That beats the alternative.
2: Sure it does.
6: Which is to euthanize either one of the dogs or the kids.
5: Sure.
6: You could bring it down to eight.
1: Well, I thought you were going to say, or have another baby.
3: You could have another baby.
6: You could do that,
1: too. Because they're so cute.
3: Yeah, why not have another one?
2: Maybe. I think that's a grand idea.
3: Yeah, me too.
1: Tony Randall can do it. Why can't I?
2: Sure, why not?
5: Why can't I?
1: Now, Tommy, so here's my point.
2: I love it when you compare yourself to Tony Randall.
5: Me too.
3: Isn't he gay?
1: He's dead. That's the joke, you see.
5: Good times.
3: But he was gay.
2: Oh, yeah.
1: Now, you know, I've been trying to get back.
5: He wasn't gay. He had a baby.
1: Mm-hmm. I've been trying to get back to Funnyville, and you keep acting like Tommy's dad and driving by the exit.
2: Yeah.
1: Could we get back to Tommy? Now, I actually have a question and this has taken a long time to get to, which is, you mentioned that you're getting married. The date keeps moving.
4: Mm-hmm. Yeah.
1: But your fiance wants to have at least four kids.
2: Six.
1: Am I getting this right?
3: Six.
4: Four, yeah, I would say at least four or six. Okay.
1: So here's my final question I'm trying to get to this whole time. Have you sat down and has she gone over names? Tim Cavanaugh was mentioned.
4: I can't tell the names. She's made me swear to God.
1: But she has made a list
4: names.
1: Already?
4: Yeah, we got names.
2: Okay. Oh, no kidding.
1: Hang on a second, Tommy. We got to have a huddle, fellas.
2: Oh,
3: we
2: boy.

0: have names or she has names?
1: Well, we came up with a name.
2: We have a problem.
3: What's the problem?
4: You created a name?
1: We made up a name.
5: Wow.
6: You made a name up.
5: We made a name. We got a kid that has a name that doesn't exist.
3: Wait a minute. Ignore him.
2: Okay.
3: Is it time for intervention? Is there lots of fish in the sea? Wait a minute. Hold on a second.
6: Now,
3: lots of fish in the sea.
6: You've made up a name that doesn't exist for a child.
5: I don't think it exists.
6: Uh-huh.
5: I've never heard someone by this name.
0: Ooh.
5: If I say this name, she
2: no,
5: will.
2: No, don't say it. I understand.
3: I don't want to say it. Maybe you should write it down.
2: That's interesting because culturally that's done, but typically not by...
6: Now, let me ask you this.
4: If you have six children,
6: will all of their names start with the initial of this name you made up?
4: Oh, no, I love that. No. Please do that. That's so white trash.
2: Didn't the lady who has the 17 kids with Jay have a...
0: Yeah, she has 18.
6: Number 18 on the way, yeah.
3: Bob, I think it's
6: this
3: just
6: one's
3: me.
6: Called Junta.
3: Bob, I think it's just me and you now.
6: Is it?
3: I think Tom's going around the bend.
5: We made up a very, you know,
2: there's
5: simple
2: thousands name. Of years of culture.
5: And I don't even think I'm going to say I made it up, and I'm going to have this kid, and it's going to be like Susan, and you guys are like, you didn't make that up at all.
6: Mm-hmm.
5: But it's a name I've never heard.
4: Does it begin with a letter, or is it like an apostrophe or something like that,
6: or a symbol?
0: A symbol like Prince did.
2: Yeah, that worked out well.
5: Just did a symbol.
2: Yeah. Can you imagine being his publicist the day he walks in and goes, "Hey, I'm going to be called Prince. I want to have this unpronounceable symbol." Great.
6: Okay.
5: How are they going to announce your name when your flight's leaving? Can we have a squiggly line with a dash?
6: Circle.
5: Please report to the terminal.
6: Circle gets the square.
2: Pretentious prick. Annoying. A-H. Okay. Make sure the name doesn't rhyme with something, Tommy.
0: That's the other thing.
4: Oh, yeah.
6: Yep.
2: That's the big one. On the playground, right. you can't control what happens.
6: Art, big bad fart, you know, stuff like that. You don't want.
5: I feel like I'm on that level. I feel like I'm on the level where I would be able to immediately find out how I can make fun of a kid's name.
6: Mm-hmm.
5: So this one's unmake funnable.
6: Okay, good. That's great. Can you just jot it down?
2: And I promise
0: Tim
2: I won't
0: has
2: say
0: his
2: it out
0: hand
2: loud.
0: Raised.
5: Now I'm actually afraid to write it down because what if you guys have heard it?
6: Well, we may not have heard it, but if we snicker, this is what I would be afraid of.
2: Now, do you know that when large corporations have to name drugs and that sort of thing?
6: Yeah.
2: Mm-hmm. Have you ever,
0: we're done, all of us.
2: Have you ever read about when, like, big companies will come out with some product or a drug or an automobile? They have companies that name things for them.
6: Takes years of research.
2: Because they have to check and make sure that it doesn't mean something awful in some foreign language if it's an international company.
6: Mm-hmm.
2: But you might want to have this run by a naming expert to make sure that the...
3: It's not Crampella, is it?
6: DeVille. Crampella DeVille.
3: Crampella DeVille.
5: I'm actually questionable on the spelling of the...
2: Okay, let me see it. I promise I will not read it out loud. Once again, we're talking with Tommy Jonigan, comedian.
5: Can you read that? I have horrible handwriting.
0: I don't know what that says.
2: And is this for a boy or a girl?
5: A girl. I have horrible handwriting. I'm really embarrassed by it.
6: Mm-hmm.
2: Wow.
5: You can't read it?
2: No, I can read it.
0: The first one.
5: Mm-hmm. He's impressed by it.
6: Are you surprised?
2: It sounds like
6: well, no, don't give it away. Don't. Are you impressed or not?
2: I can see it as a name. It's sort of neutral. It sounds like a classical Latin.
5: It's a combination of family names. Four family members' names that we...
2: Oh, I know someone that did that with their boat. they named their boat the Sapa Bopi.
5: When the baby comes out, we break a bottle of champagne on it.
2: Sapa Bopi.
3: That's cool. Does the name end with Ingus?
6: No.
0: No.
3: Okay, good.
2: It's going to be okay. That's very nice.
5: We did this together.
3: That's very nice.
5: He looked at you like you're a child.
6: Yes.
5: I know.
3: He looked at you like you're insane. Oh, that's very nice. You wear a dog on your head. That's very nice.
0: After years of sitting in this chair,
3: what is that? A hound or a terrier? Oh, that's nice.
0: That's very romantic. Don't let him squash your dreams like he did all the rest of us. Okay.
3: If you want to wear a chinchilla on your head, that's very nice.
0: Fine. Uh-huh. We support you.
5: We're gonna have this baby.
6: Damn it!
4: Yes, you should.
6: Come hell or high water.
4: Absolutely.
2: Does your fiance like to go into those stores like Michael's where they have
3: the arts and crafts stores?
2: Lots of crafts and
5: the craft stuff.
2: Yeah.
3: Does she like string art?
5: Yeah, you know.
2: Mm-hmm. She like macrame.
3: She likes string art?
5: No.
3: Things with string?
6: No.
0: Wait, you think he's marrying a hippie? Is that what you're saying?
2: I'm not sure. I'm trying to pin this down.
3: Does she like to wear, make jute plant hangers? Does she do that?
5: She's not.
4: She enjoy hemp?
3: She's,
5: never tasted alcohol in her life.
6: Uh-huh.
3: Well, maybe she should. Maybe she should get drunk on it. Yeah. Maybe this even number baby thing will go right out the window. Maybe that.
2: Yeah, you'll get a nice pretty name like Juliet after about four beers.
3: Yeah, instead of Crampina or whatever the hell.
6: Will you leave him alone?
2: It sounds like, you know, one of the lesser characters.
6: It's a long I. It's Crampina, damn it.
5: Now you guys have said my name.
0: That would rhyme with vagina. So,
6: what? Crampina, great big vagina. Yep. You know, nothing like the playground to kill your dreams.
2: The great thing about the internet, though, is we're going to get a letter from someone who has a child.
7: My name is Crampina. No.
2: It was a child named Crampina.
7: I thought your show was funny until...
2: We had the letter yesterday about the people getting upset about people making fun of vampires.
3: You know, Christy has the trailer park email down, voice down.
7: He made fun of my daughter.
0: He made fun of my baby.
4: It's a combination of names from our family. Aunt Crample and Cousin Vagina.
6: And when she gets home from PT's, I am going to tell her.
7: Crampina had the colic for months and months.
6: Oh, my God.
0: She was just a heart baby.
5: Such a good job.
6: Oh, man. That's...
3: We need to do something with that voice.
6: Yeah, we do. Wow.
0: Now we're making fun of her on the radio.
2: Today's lesson is how to name more than 10 children and start with the same letter. 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
6: Yeah.
5: She sounds like my dad's side of the family. Like,
6: she does?
3: I know. She sounds like my side of the family.
6: Uh-huh.
5: They're backwoods East Tennessee people. Where I swear,
0: we
5: like,
0: love Tennessee.
5: No, yep. I love Tennessee. It's the most beautiful part of the country, and I love my family. Mm-hmm. But and I don't want to offend my own self, but they're really close. They're like close to inbreeding. You know what I mean?
6: Yeah, uh-huh.
5: like I have a cousin that married her ex stepdad, and I have a cousin that's dating a cousin, but they're cousins by marriage.
6: Uh-huh.
5: So it's like we're not inbreeding, but we've buzzed the tower. Yeah. You know what I mean? We're close.
2: Tommy Jonigan is our guest.
6: I got you.
2: I'm sorry. You're going to be able to stand up after this session.
5: I know.
2: Tommy Jonigan is our guest. Be right back. This is the Bob and Tom Show.
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16: Norman, honey, what you doing? It's getting late.
17: I'm downstairs, honey. Just getting some cereal. Snuggums.
16: Thank God he found it. I was getting desperate. I hope this works. You know, Judy tried it with Ted, and she said he's become insatiable.
18: Boy, will Snuggums be in for a treat. Because her hubby is chomping on the new cereal for men who are sexually dysfunctional. It's Nuttin' Raisin, honey.
17: This sure is tasty. Honey, I'll be right up.
18: Nuttin' Raisin Honey, the cereal that gets you up in the morning, or any time for that matter. Nuttin' Raisin Honey. Ladies, he'll love the taste, and you'll love that filling feeling.
16: Oh, my God, Norman, where did you get that thing?
18: Nut and Raisin Honey from Post. Who else? Nut and Raisin Honey, coming to a store near you. Nut and Raisin Honey, eat them from the bowl or right out of the box.
19: Comedian Mark Maron is the man that we're talking with.
20: It's a cult, you know, marriage. You get married and all of a sudden you need married friends.
16: Yeah.
20: Because it's only a matter of time before you end up in a little house that looks like any other house on your street, and it's a cul-de-sac, and you got a mortgage and a job you don't like, and then you have another kid and you still hate your job, so you buy a dog, and then time goes on, you don't want to have sex with your wife anymore, so you start acquiring large leisure equipment. You know? I don't want to have sex. I'll get a canoe.
19: Personal watercraft, I think.
20: And then your garage becomes this museum of forgotten hobbies, you know, a shrine to sexual repression. I was at my friend's he lives in the suburbs. He's showing me, we were in his garage. He's like, yeah, there's the toboggan. You know, we only use that once. And, snowshoes. The sousaphone. I don't know what I was thinking there. I said, hey, you know what, John, if you ever get bored, you can open your own Fridays.
19: With us in the studio, comedian John Garrett. You have a straight job? I mean, like a normal day-to-day thing?
21: Yeah, I actually do. I'm actually a CPA, believe it or not.
19: Oh,
21: yeah,
19: and that spells party.
21: Yeah, it does. Most people think CPAs are hysterical. Yeah. No, of course not. We're dorks, big dorks. But and honestly, on behalf of all accountants out there, I'd like to say that we don't all do taxes. Some of us prefer to embezzle. It's much more lucrative. I read recently Willie Nelson wrote a song called Whatever Happened to Peace on Earth, mm-hmm. as his little protest to the war in Iraq. Mm-hmm. And my immediate thought was, why does he care? It's not like it's his tax dollar being put to use. I mean, I think the U.S. government should write a song called Whatever Happened to Willie's 1040. That was a tax joke for the accountants. Woo!
19: Mike Birbigley is our guest.
22: Uh-huh. He took me to see a urologist. Now, I didn't know at the time. I was very naive. I didn't know what urologists do, you know, with the prostate exams and all that kind of stuff. Chick, you know that.
23: Oh, prostate exams. They get right up in there and look around.
19: And how many you got scheduled for today?
23: Before lunch? Just two.
22: So the doctor, and it's a friend of my dad's, which makes it even worse.
19: Sure.
22: I had golfed with this guy,
19: mm-hmm.
22: and he says, put your hands on the table.
23: Oh.
22: And I was like, all right, I can put my hands on the table. And then he stuck his finger. And I didn't know it was going to happen, and I shouted. I go, oh, my God! And he got mad at me. He was like, cut the theatrics. And I felt so bad. I was like, sorry about the theatrics. I don't know. As though I had intended it. Like, this will be my big moment. When he sticks his finger up my ass, I'll prove I should be the star of our town.
24: You don't say we didn't warn you. There's laughter ahead.
25: You guys want to grab lunch?
26: We can't go anymore.
25: Holy
23: That's
25: cow.
23: A good day's work, everyone.
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27: 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He bridges the gap between traditional country music and hip-hop with a style all his own. He's the first country rap superstar MC. He's Clem and M.
28: 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I'm in the house.

0: country. He's a little bit hip-hop. He's Clubbin' M, formerly comedian Tim Wilson. With his shiny gold chains and his dusty old cowboy boots, he's a regular hip-hop along Cassidy.
1: Yodelay hee-ho! 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I'm the real Slim Whitman.
0: He's a country boy hanging out in the suburban jungle. His biatches are all hunting dogs. And his hoes, well, they're all backhoes powered by John Deere.
1: Come on, people, let's make some noise.

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1: Hello, Christy.
2: Hi, Chick.
1: Christy's at the news desk. Mm-hmm. There's Pat Godwin.
3: Hello, Chick.
4: What's Christy wearing?
2: Clothes.
1: Top and a skirt.
2: Yep. Skirt.
4: What is that?
3: What?
2: A squirt.
3: Squirt.
1: There's
2: you guys did.
1: Hi, Jeff Oskey.
5: Not a fan of the squirt.
2: Why?
1: Yeah, me either, yeah.
5: As I said, it's like
2: a
5: push-up bra. It's like it gets you all excited. Oh, yeah. She's wearing a skirt.
1: And then every now and then.
5: No shorts.
1: Yeah, well, every now and then with a skirt, it's ass cheek time.
2: Not with a skirt.
4: And I like the word culottes better. It sounds dirtier.
2: Culottes are a totally different thing.
4: They are?
2: Yes.
4: What are culottes?
2: I've told you this 100 times.
1: Hi, Ace Cosby. How are you? Good.
2: And they usually are way past your knee. They're just disgusting looking.
1: Track phone hotline.
4: I thought culottes were a skirt with a thing in the middle.
1: Hi, Willie.
6: You guys are idiots. Culottes is a delicious tropical fruit.
4: Okay. Sorry.
1: I'm Chick, and I tried to help you. Tom.
4: Okay, thank you very much. We have a lot going on in the world. I'm certainly looking forward to...
1: Rabbit.
4: We have a world record. We have...
6: It's spaghetti time.
4: Oh, thank you, man. Got some spaghetti news coming up in sports.
1: All the things we accidentally lose. Can't we lose that?
6: It's spaghetti time.
1: Can we erase that?
6: I mean, I like it.
4: I mean, Matt Bronger, he makes the point that spaghetti is always a positive thing.
1: Here's why I don't speak to Matt Bronger.
2: Why?
1: I tried to follow him on Twitter.
2: Yeah.
1: I said, hey, Matt. Nothing. I got broomed on Twitter.
6: I got big time.
1: I got high-hatted is what I got. And Bronger can cram it.
6: Well, you know what? Now it's not spaghetti time. Now
1: it's ass cheek time.
6: A little bit of fun.
4: Admittedly. It's hot spaghetti on ass cheeks, but that'd be a great
1: weekend. Let's see an
2: ass cheek. My ass cheek isn't... Even if I was wearing a skirt, you wouldn't see it.
3: Why not?
2: Because I'm wearing underwear.
1: Were we talking yesterday about a father-son mooning?
2: We did.
1: Willie's up for it. I don't know about you. But.
4: Well, I'm a big fan of the moon.
1: Well, let's see it.
2: Let's see it, boys. Let's go.
4: I'm not going to do it in here.
3: Where are you going to do it?
2: Where do you moon, then?
1: Show him how to run around.
4: The right time, the right place.
1: Run around with his brothers naked. We definitely
6: would moon in like the suburban on a road trip.
2: I can see that.
6: Two little moons, two little tiny white Irish moons sticking against the window,
4: it's
6: man.
4: It's called the pressed ham.
6: Mm-hmm.
2: You haven't mooned anybody since you were 12.
4: Oh, so yes, I have.
2: Really?
4: Oh, I have certainly dropped trow and given the old moon.
3: Accidentally, maybe.
4: Now, one time, Bob and I were in a charity golf tournament, and what was that guy's name?
1: Len Barker pitched
4: a no-hitter for the Cleveland Indians, and he gave the crowd not just a moon, he gave him the old brown eye.
2: Oh, God.
1: Yeah, you could see all the way to where his house was.
2: Yeah,
1: I remember that story now.
2: It's
1: unbelievable.
4: That was brutal.
6: Wow.
4: He bent over, spread him. Yikes.
1: Also, we have a problem with Pat Godwin. And I almost hesitate to mention this, but it's dawned on me that there's going to be a smell. So we're going to have to explain this. This is much like the time that Pat, for no reason... And he denies it to this day that he runs water in the bathroom and keeps it running and floods the building. Mm-hmm. And it wasn't him. Anyway, he spilled like, I don't know, 6 gallons of cream this morning.
3: half a cup at least.
1: And he cleaned it up, in air quotes. And so cream is real cream, delicious cream. From
4: the great American dairy farmers. I love you guys and ladies.
3: Well, you're missing a lot of it now.
1: It will start to decay and mold, and there will be a smell because if he's cleaned it. I cleaned it
3: with Mike Mark. We did our best.
2: With what?
4: Hey, Spazzo, how did you drop the cream?
3: You know, it tipped over while I was trying to put it in my cup.
5: You spilled your coffee yesterday in there. Dean was in there cleaning that up.
4: I can't help but notice you're wearing a nice clean shirt. Oh, yes, that's one of mine.
3: You gave it to me. Thank you, sir.
5: Hey, positive note, I saw pictures of Pat's son at camp. Having the time of his life.
3: Oh, my God. Big smile on his face.
2: He's away from his dad. Of course he is.
3: I get to do stuff.
1: I'm relaxed. I'm not worried about being alive.
4: Yeah. He's not being ordered to clean up cream spilled all over the couch.
2: Nobody's running around behind me every 2 seconds.
4: Okay, Pat, let's get an early morning song out of you.
3: What would you like?
4: Oh, I don't know.
2: I'm surprised you don't have a camp song. Do you have a camp song?
3: Yeah, I have a camp song.
4: You do?
3: Yeah.
4: Oh, is this the one about you're sending your son to camp for the first time?
2: Don't tell us
1: what it is. Just let him sing it.
6: I want to go in cold.
3: Hello, fada.
1: There you go.
3: Be nice to Mutta, even though she's sleeping with another.
1: What?
3: The camp counselors called me a sinner because I dropped the F-bomb last night at dinner. I cruised the lake with Charlie Spryer. Never thought a kayak could catch on fire. Kids grilling hot dogs and singing Skinnerd while I cut open a snake and saw its innards. I forgot to wear sun protection. Now, Dad, I have a skin infection. I hate rock climbing. I miss my iPad. You'd come get me if you were a good dad. I could get eaten by a bear. I'll find lice and plant them in my hair. Take me home, or I'll tell Mudda that you make more money than what you told her lawyer.
6: Yeah.
3: I'll do it, Dad.
4: A nice tribute to summer camp. When are you picking up your son?
3: Tomorrow at 9.
4: Oh, okay.
3: Yeah, Jeff and I.
5: That's the scariest part. The camp where our kids went, when you pull in, the first thing they do is take your kid to the side and do a lice check.
3: Yeah.
5: And if they don't pass, no camp. Mm. And you're out your money. No, that's because please don't let him have been around some dirty kids. Please pass the lice test.
6: I brought so much lice into that place, they started doing the lice check. They call it the Griswold rule.
1: That's interesting. I remember you having like
6: there's
1: a
6: little
1: bunch
6: wooden
1: of time.
6: Sticks. They have my face on them. Yeah, it's a big thing up there. I donate to it.
4: Kids, if they're in a baseball team and they're exchanging helmets, right. It's just the thing. Everybody gets it.
1: Didn't you point this out one time? There are a lot of bad smells in the world, but there's nothing worse than a kid's backpack from the camp.
4: Oh my God! Yeah, when kids come back from they've been at camp. In my case, when I went to camp, I'd be gone for 4 weeks, 8 weeks, whatever. I would come back, and I think my mother just took it in the backyard and burned it. You wear the same shirt for 4 weeks. You don't care. You're a kid. You're outside. You're having a blast.
6: I didn't know that you had to dry towels, so I would just, use a towel, throw it in the suitcase, and be in there the whole week.
4: Absolutely.
1: Wilbur.
6: I know, the mildew chick. It'll get you.
1: Yeah, it's just like cream being spilled in the kitchen.
3: We tried our best to clean it up.
4: You spill cream all over a towel, put it back in your backpack. Yeah, it's going to be a good day. Nice and hot.
1: Boom.
4: Oh, that was good, Pat. We'll get some more music out of you today. That's the last thing we do.
1: Oh, hey, look. Stupid world record. Hundreds of people in Belgium got together to break the Guinness World Record for the most couples eating a single piece of spaghetti simultaneously.
6: It's spaghetti time. Oh, they're doing the Lady and the Tramp thing?
4: Yes.
1: I'm going to shove that up your ass.
6: It's spaghetti time.
1: Most couples eating a single piece of spaghetti simultaneously. I'm confused, but let's read on, shall we?
4: I think Willie's right. It's you get a piece of spaghetti and two people slurp it in, and
1: all 433 couples, 866 people on the same piece of spaghetti.
4: No. Each has their own piece of spaghetti, obviously.
1: Why is that obvious?
4: Well,
1: certainly not from the story. For instance, if you're making ice molds in the refrigerator, if you're making an ice ball, Jeff, how do you get the water in? It's certainly not obvious. Or how about a football?
6: Mm-hmm.
1: You make a football, you have to quickly jam the two sides together.
6: Yeah. Or filling up a Keurig. Is that obvious?
1: I don't know why my question is obvious, and the ones that you ask are incisive.
4: It's a fun thing. They've got hundreds of pieces of spaghetti. They're having a good time. It's nice to hear a nice, happy story out of Europe.
1: The attempt is only valid if the spaghetti does not break between the two participants, meaning they had to kiss.
6: Smoochy.
1: The single piece also needed to be consumed by both parties within 30 seconds. 433 couples performing an Italian kiss, it says here.
3: Italian kiss.
1: Beating the previous record of 125 pairs.
4: I thought the Italian kiss is the thing that he did to Fredo.
5: See, my people, we have a Polish kiss. It's where I jam my kielbasa in your mouth.
6: Oh, my God.
1: Yeah, it is. I would imagine.
6: He didn't even do a slow setup. He just went right for it. Yeah. Yeah. He just came out
5: it's swinging. Early. Let's do it.
1: Yeah, when you got a bomb like that, you just throw it out there,
6: That's
1: man.
6: That's a risky effort, man.
4: Forget about the Italian kiss. I thought it was the thing where he said to Fredo, I know what you did, Fredo. Wow.
1: You broke
4: Polish
1: my
4: kiss, huh? The old kielbasa and the keister. Oh, no, that's
2: the
4: term.
2: No, keister?
4: I'm sorry, that's sodomy.
1: You took her up enough.
4: Okay. I hope this isn't Floyd, because he's going to go. I'm enjoying your keister show.
1: Hello, Bob and Tom show.
7: Hey, Bob and Tom, it's Donnie.
2: Hey, Donnie.
4: God, am I glad it's you, Donnie.
7: You excited about the weekend with the 4th coming up?
2: Sure.
7: I figured I'd start off today with a few fireworks safety tips, since I probably know more about fireworks and safety and common sense than anybody I know.
4: Really?
7: Okay. Well, remember, remember, they might both be fun, but fireworks and alcohol don't mix. So be smart. Do all your drinking beforehand. Uh-huh. Second and foremost, don't be afraid to make some fuse extenders. Because last year, my idiot cousin Lonnie lost one of his disposable thumbs trying to light a Roman candle in the center carriage.
6: Mm-hmm.
7: He lost his thumb, a pole barn, and four head of cattle. So this year, he's setting them off using the other thumb and my Uncle Sonny's back scratcher. Also, here's a huge public service announcement. After a two-year delay, I'm finally close to nailing down a venue and a date for my music festival this summer.
4: Nice.
2: All right. Oh.
7: Well, so later this July or maybe August, in the middle of a field in Hooker, Oklahoma, it's going to be Poonapalooza 22.
4: All right, Poonapalooza. Yeah.
7: Poonapalooza, man, you heard of South by Southwest.
4: Sure.
7: Well, this is like Mid by Midwest, but with better bands.
4: Uh-huh. Like who?
7: Sort of like a Coachella's, but fewer douche canoes in the crowd.
4: I see.
7: Of course, I'm looking to get the bands everybody's clamoring to hear. We're going to reunite the Turtles with the D.
6: Nice.
7: Dirt Nickels should be headlining the first stage.
6: Whoa.
7: And then the Mud Falcons will probably close out the second night.
4: Oh, wow.
7: But that's it for Christian rock.
2: Oh, okay.
7: On the second stage, we got Three Knuckles Deep, followed by our first festival appearance of the band, Your Horny Stepsister.
6: Oh, cool.
7: And, of course, my band, The Pork Pistols, will be closing out the show every night.
4: All right.
7: So if you like real rock in a field during the hottest part of the summer in the Oklahoma Panhandle, you ain't going to want to miss Poonapalooza 22. Only someone could let Spandau Ballet's manners know again for the fifth time. We still ain't interested.
4: Okay.
7: I'll step right to the stage. I'm going to go.
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3: There's Jeff Monte.
4: Yes, sir.
5: In the Josh Arnold Memorial Sidekick Chair.
4: And I got a letter.
5: There's Jessica Hooker. She's here.
6: Hello.
5: Hello. There's Ace Cosby.
7: Hey.
5: Track phone hotline, hot phone. There's Willie Griswold.
8: Hey.
5: I'm Chick McGee, and here's Tom.
4: Lisa writes a letter. Dear Bob and Tom Show, I hear you've got a special guest tomorrow. Josh Arnold will be coming in. He's a great comedian. I can't wait to see him.
6: Yeah.
4: Okay, thank you.
6: That's the rumor.
9: I hope he's having fun with his brothers, man. That sounds like a good time.
5: It's almost worth it for him to get COVID. So he
6: again?
5: Could call us and say, yeah, I got COVID. I'm going to be out.
4: Remember last time he went to see his brothers, he was gone for the next 10 days?
6: Yeah,
4: then he came back for a couple days last week. Now he's gone again.
6: But of all the people to fake it, I think he would, honestly. Like, I think he's the guy that would just be like, yeah, I've got COVID, and he really doesn't.
9: He said on air that he's never faked sick. And I love faking sick.
6: Oh,
9: it's
6: my
9: like my
6: gosh.
9: Favorite thing to do.
6: It's, yeah, like the build up, and then it's like, what am I going to say? Am I going to sound sick? The
9: you
6: whole
9: ever,
6: thing.
9: You ever on a Tuesday been like, yeah, my throat's just kind of itching. I don't know what it is, but you know that Thursday you're going
5: to
9: make that phone call in.
5: Exactly.
9: Yeah.
6: You're going to convince yourself you're sick.
9: Like a little criminal. Yeah. Oh, it's the greatest.
4: No, you know who's never been sick ever?
6: Who?
4: Ace.
5: I've been sick. Of all the people
4: Ace has never missed a day of work.
6: Oh, you've never missed a day of work?
5: Nope.
4: Since you started working full time here, have you?
10: I actually worked twice with laryngitis.
6: Oh,
4: that must have been a good show, right?
6: Yeah, what does that sound like?
10: I regretted it afterwards. I'm like,
6: yeah.
8: Well, it's time.
4: So let's say you have sexy time with your lady when you've got the... Oh, and is that public knowledge that that's over?
6: Oh, you guys broke up?
5: You know what?
6: Oh,
5: maybe.
6: Well,
9: you can't ask if it's public.
5: You know what makes it so vexing?
10: We're negotiating. How's that?
11: Not now.
6: What are you negotiating?
5: You always say, well, no one knows how to keep a secret like I do. That's what you've said a million times.
4: I'm just getting the tickets for Vegas for you and Willie.
5: Yeah,
6: to go. I want
4: to
6: go
4: to go to that game. They're going to a game.
6: I like games.
9: Yeah, just what kind
6: of ball are they using? What kind of game is it?
9: Football game.
4: Going to an NFL game in that new stadium.
5: I've said it before. Cool. I'll say it again until he leaves. I think Ace should leave now. Beat the traffic. That's what I think.
4: But so now Ace is the most careful, slowest driver I know. Coming from me, that's
6: saying something.
4: And
6: yeah.
4: Your point. If he leaves now for Vegas, when is the game?
5: October, I think.
4: November. So what's going to happen? November. If he leaves right now, what will happen?
5: He'll just get there by kickoff.
4: Okay, good.
5: And that's making a lot of stops.
9: Yeah.
4: And he's got to get coupons, get gas at the rice plate.
5: Sure.
4: All right. Well, where were we?
5: Christine.
4: Oh, news. I'm sorry.
12: Yeah, a fight broke out in the VIP section of the Eagles concert in London.
9: Cool.
12: Metro UK reports the band was playing the song Take It Easy during the annual British Summertime Festival. When the
4: great
12: brawl
4: song
12: began, footage shows concert goers throwing punches, and at one point, two men are seen rolling around on the ground.
9: Just that banjo. While they're fighting is so funny.
4: You know, at an Eagles concert, like throwing cans of Ensure at each other.
12: Yeah. I went to one recently. It is, excuse, a little old.
6: Yeah. Mm-hmm.
4: Yeah, that song originally recorded in England. Mm-hmm. By the way,
12: no,
9: they're so old now. True, they're called the Bald Eagles. Okay, make it a good one, folks.
4: Yeah, I'm trying to think. None of those guys are bald, though.
12: No.
4: Yeah. Henley did the Isro for a while during the 70s. Then he went back to his real hair.
6: What's that?
11: Don't ask.
4: White guy perm.
6: Okay.
4: That's what it's that's what it's called in the street.
6: Never. Okay. Yeah. I'm so sorry.
5: Tom says that's what it's called in the
4: Google
5: street.
4: Google it. I didn't make it up.
11: The main streets of Michigan.
5: He came up hard.
4: The mean streets of downtown Harbor Springs.
12: Yeah, boy. Following months of
4: wait a second. I mean, this is a big story. Did anybody get hurt?
12: I don't know. That's all I have.
5: If only Henley gets hit in the face with a chair.
4: What do you think against Don Henley? He's a genius.
5: Because he's a jerk. Cheer up, Don.
11: That's right.
5: Would it kill you to smile? No. Not Don.
6: Was he a jerk to you?
5: Yes.
9: Me
5: no.
9: too.
4: He was nice when he was here.
5: No, he was here with his best friend, Richard Bowden. They were here in the studio. It was great hearing them talk. He didn't smile once. Except when Dean called and mentioned Bernie Ledden. That was the only time Don Henley even cracked a smile.
4: Probably doesn't get up this early much.
5: If I was Don Henley, I'd smile from the moment I woke up realizing I'm Don Henley.
12: Sure. And so,
4: but you don't know what's going on in his life. He's got a lot of stresses just like everybody else.
5: I guess.
4: Don't you think?
6: Look how understanding Tom becomes when we start talking about Don Henley.
9: I know. I know.
4: At the time, we had one thing, we were both driving Volvo station wagons, so we had that going for us.
5: You have this one shining dream that your Don Henley will call. Thanks, Tom.
4: I don't want to speak to Don. I enjoy his artistry. He's a
9: Nobody
4: great songwriter.
5: I'm not the first person to mention how crabby he is 24 hours a day, okay?
9: He is.
4: Might have had a rough day.
6: Pat, do
4: you have any Eagles songs in your repertoire? Yeah,
7: for this fight?
4: There's a fight during, was it Peaceful Easy Feeling? Or no, Take It Easy?
7: Take It Easy. Well, I'm trying to sing this song, and out there in that throng, there's a fight that's taking place. Four are throwing bottles, two are getting throttled, one is getting punched in the face. Yeah. Take it easy. Seriously, take it easy. If we weren't outside already, I'd say take it outside. Don't let this peaceful, easy feeling make you crazy. There's no fighting, please understand. The only fighting is us and the band. Don Felder's gone for taking a stand. So take it easy. Seriously, take it easy. Take it outside.
4: Yeah, I was at that Jack Johnson show this weekend, but I was so pissed that there wasn't a mosh pit. Pretty dull. You say, no fights there. You know what I feel like?
12: What do you feel
4: like? I feel like a palate cleanser.
12: All right.
4: And that would be, of course.
13: Who's that sexy man with a deep voice? Ace Cosby. Joke of the day.
10: I don't know if you guys heard this. The Beastie Boys are releasing a 5-part anthology.
4: Wow.
10: Parts A through D. They're going to be free, but you got to fight for your right to part E.
9: Great. That was perfect.
6: I love that.
4: That's rock solid, ladies and gentlemen.
9: There was something really special about that.
5: And you asked me why I look like I'm in a bad mood all the time. Is that right?
4: Oh, that was good. Thank you very much. Thank you very much, Ace. Now we return to the...
5: Just don't hurt me, Ace. Okay, Christy.
12: Following months of backlash, a historic bridge in Rotterdam will not be dismantled for Jeff Bezos's, I never know how to say
4: Bezos.
12: That. Super yacht. The 416-foot-long vessel, which is being constructed in Ablerzerdam, is too large...
4: Oh, that you're close. I think...
12: Ablerzerdam.
4: That's a combination of abracadabra and Amsterdam.
9: Is this one of those cities that only rich people can go to? Is that why we don't know about this city?
12: In the Netherlands.
4: No, it's where they make big boats.
5: That means big boat in Sweden.
12: Well, you think if they...
5: Boy, that sure is Amsterdam.
12: If they make big boats all the time, they'd know that they don't fit under the bridge.
4: I've been trying to figure this out. I think that this is going to... I think it's going to be a sailboat.
12: It's too large to fit in.
4: I think it's going to have really tall masts. That's all I can
6: figure.
4: Oh,
6: okay. Yeah.
12: Well, why couldn't you just lay the mast down, put the boat under, and then put them back up?
6: Take it apart.
4: Well, because I assume
12: it seems pretty easy to me.
4: I assume they have to
5: be. It sounds like someone wants a payday so they can get his boat out.
14: I thought it was a mega yacht.
4: It is.
14: That's like 12 stories tall. That's why it won't fit under the bridge.
4: Who knows? But
12: Well, it's too large to fit under the 95-year-old Kovingshaven Bridge, known locally as De Hef. Yeah, according to the Dutch Daily newspaper, the bridge was initially going to be dismantled to allow the ship to sail through, but maker Oceanco has since informed the city that it's canceling its current...
4: It doesn't say city there, Christian.
12: It doesn't.
4: What does it say?
12: It says...
4: Read it.
12: Nope. municipality.
4: You got it!
12: That it's canceling its current logistical plans to transport the yacht. According to the company, they feared the prospect of vandalism by impassioned locals.
4: There was a movement to say that when it went under the bridge,
12: that people were going to
4: throw stuff on it.
12: So it's not known how Oceanco tends to get Bezos' super yacht actually to sea. Could they lift it up with big cranes, I guess?
6: I don't know.
4: No. I don't know what they're going
6: to
4: do.
6: But it sounds like you need to drop anchor, pal. That's where you're going to be.
4: The boat's just going to sail up and down this river? I think it... Probably. I don't know.
12: Bridge to bridge.
14: who builds a boat building manufacturer not on the ocean?
12: Right. Mm-hmm. Like, yeah. Why would this bridge even be?
6: Yeah.
4: Well, this is apparently a historic bridge. I think it was the only one left after they were bombed by the Nazis.
9: No, but
14: I'm I'm saying the company that's building the yachts built their.
12: They shouldn't
14: their,
12: be.
4: Yeah, they've painted themselves into a corner.
9: Yeah, come to our new yacht depot. Where is it? Fargo, North Dakota.
4: I think that the answer is very simple.
12: What?
4: I think he's going to get one of his rockets, fly the thing to outer space, and then drop it in the ocean, right?
14: Dude, I've watched that.
4: He's got
14: all
4: those
14: day.
4: Cool rockets. Mm-hmm. Can they pick up a boat?
14: Yeah.
4: Put a trailer in.
12: Who knows?
4: Wow. Again, why would he paint himself into a corner like this?
14: They'll probably do like those mobile homes and cut it into like 9 pieces and then just cart it down the highway.
5: Yeah, then you put that Flex Seal stuff in between.
12: Yeah.
5: You
12: yeah. Yeah.
5: 1, 2, 3, off you go.
4: Have you ever gotten next to one of the trucks holding the blade to those wind tunnels?
12: Oh, yeah.
4: Absolutely.
5: Here we go again. It's the wind tunnel talk with Tom Griswold.
4: The wind tunnel. They're,
5: or the
4: they're,
5: wind, whatever they call it.
4: No, they're wind generators.
5: Here we go.
4: They're cool. But the blades, they have to move them. They barely fit in the road.
6: Yeah.
4: So
5: that's the worst part about you driving to Chicago, driving past that wind farm.
4: Oh,
5: and
4: yeah.
5: then you coming back in and go, have you seen how large these are?
12: Yes.
4: They're amazing.
14: They're gigantic.
4: I see.
12: They're like dancers in the middle of a field.
4: Although I'd rather just build 300.
9: Did you hear Christy the hippie over there?
12: They are. They look like they're dancing.
5: Yeah, man. Look at that.
4: And at night, the blinds.
5: What the hell's wrong with you?
4: The light. Listen, man, the lights all blink at the same time at night. One time I saw like 300 of them. One of them was going the other way. Wow.
5: Wouldn't you like, after doing that?
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12: So you saw Toy Story 5 already?
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0: gonna dress in black and white. Hey, who's with me and work real hard?
1: Hey, Barry.
2: Hey, buddy.
1: The song ended. Graber and I hit that pretty note. We went like this. We went, and what? The song was over.
2: That was our big finish, dude.
0: Well, I heard that, but this is such a rocking song that I just got so excited. I want to keep playing it.
2: Oh, I can understand that. The pressure, live radio and all.
0: Well, sure.
2: I don't think we can really continue this song unless our audience here sings along with us.
0: Who's with me? Who's going to

0: white, louder now, and work it hard all day.
1: I want to dress in black, blue, white, and work it hard all day.
0: That's not bad for a bunch of heathens, like maybe who are deaf.

0: All Bob and Tom. This is Bob and Tom 24/7. The news team that you can rely on, that you can trust. Christy Lee and Chick McGee, early mornings with Bob and Tom.
1: I love this city. You know, I love the people I work with. Every day is a new challenge.
2: Well, sports is my life. You know, you have to love what you're doing to be successful. And it doesn't hurt to talk with a really deep voice.
1: I grew up here, and this is where my roots are.
2: I can't really remember when I started to talk with a really deep voice. This was sometime during the eighth grade, I think. Yeah, you know, in algebra. Excuse me, Mr. Wilson. I tell you, it gets a teacher's attention.
1: Well, I guess I first noticed that I was, well, ahead of the other girls as far as, you know, developing. About the sixth grade, I was dressed up as Little Red Riding Hood. More than one guy wanted to look in my basket.
2: I'm doing what I always thought I'd do. You know, I've always been able to, you know, read pretty well. And, of course, the deep voice thing, I've got that going for me.
1: Goals? Sure, I still have goals. Let's see. I'd like to kill Tom Griswold and get away with it scot-free.
3: Yeah!
2: Goals. Let me see. I know what I've always wanted to do. Kill Tom Griswold and get away with it. You know, scot-free. Yeah.
0: A news team that kicks booty. Christy Lee and Chick McGee. Mornings with Bob and Tom.
1: Gee, thanks.
4: Morning laughter just might be the best medicine.
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6: This is the Bob and Tom Show. Thanks very much for joining us. We are worldwide on American Forces Radio. We are coast to coast on great radio stations like this one. This is just a great song.
7: Mm-hmm.
6: Now, what's the tie-in here?
7: It's the Boys of Summer.
6: Oh, it ties into the Roger...
7: baseball game tonight.
6: The book, The Boys of Summer, about the Brooklyn Dodgers. Brooklyn's going to have a professional team again coming up in the world of basketball.
7: Yeah. Yep.

0: song has the great line, I saw a deadhead sticker on a Cadillac.
1: Mm-hmm.
2: Yes, it does.
0: We have Christy Lee right next to me. She's a car girl, by the way, if you didn't know that about Christy.
2: Christy used to be
1: like every year, yeah, a brand new car.
0: Christy's always had more cars than boyfriends.
3: She likes I think to feel that steering like wheel new, on like the small of her back.
0: Yeah. Lean back.
4: What?
0: Put your hand between your legs. Kick the seat back. What is it again?
2: I am very blessed in this profession that I get to drive a lot of great.
0: But even before then, even when you were really poor.
2: Oh, yeah, I always bought
0: you always had a nice car.
2: Yes, always. Why would bring that up?
0: I was just thinking about it. Deadhead sticker and a Cadillac.
2: Never owned a Cadillac. Oh, wait a minute.
0: Oh, they're nice.
3: Nothing's lacking when you're Cadillacing.
2: My mom has a Cadillac.
3: She does?
1: Really?
2: Uh-huh.
3: Hmm. Well, it could be
2: very
3: yours.
2: Nice.
3: Has it anybody, could be yours soon, then.
0: Has anybody seen the movie Safety Not Guaranteed?
2: She has my old Mercedes.
1: I just saw it, yes.
0: Did you see Safety Not Guaranteed? Did you like it?
1: I did. Love it.
0: I loved it.
1: Very, very much
0: one
1: so.
0: One of my favorite lines coming out
3: well,
0: of the
3: don't
0: liquor.
3: Spoil it.
0: No, this is not a spoiler. This is not a spoiler. I'll just say the line. You kids ever party in an Escalade?
1: That's wonderful.
0: And that's if you've seen that movie, that character is so great. He's this guy. He's a real slime ball, but he ends up being kind of likable.
2: Oh,
1: yeah.
2: Why did you just say that?
0: No, it's just there's a couple slime
1: balls. It's a great one.
0: I really like that movie.
1: Great movie.
3: So much for that.
1: Very enjoyable.
0: What's it called? It's called Safety Not Guaranteed.
1: Safety Not Guaranteed.
3: I love the plot.
0: It's a
1: it's really good.
0: The less you know about it, the happier you'll be. It's one of those independent, great acting, really funny, well-written.
1: Right.
0: We have Christy Lee, our car girl, right next to me.
2: Yeah.
0: And I was thinking about yesterday because I saw you zipping by in a convertible.
2: Where'd you see me driving a convertible?
0: He's maybe it wasn't you. Maybe I was hallucinating.
2: No, I was driving a convertible, but now you're stalking me.
1: Some hot blonde in a convertible? Oh, you think it's immediately Christy?
0: No, wait a minute. It was in our parking lot. No wonder I saw it.
2: Oh.
1: Oh, my God.
3: It's getting harder and harder to be around.
1: I know it is. It's really
0: okay, scary. Christy, you don't want me to read this one story, so.
2: No, I don't.
0: Well,
2: I'll just
0: touch on some of the details.
1: Okay.
0: This is a cautionary tale. I mentioned a great movie called Safety Not Guaranteed. You know that I'm a big safety buff.
1: Boy, do we ever.
0: I was making, for example, Sunday morning.
1: And then you're also one of the first guys who would blow himself up.
3: Yeah.
2: Yeah.
1: Because you are sometimes very radical when it comes to certain things.
0: No, like with fireworks, right. I always wear eye protection.
1: You know, I know, but that's not going to help you when you blow your hand off.
0: But I always use like a torch,
1: welder's gloves
0: device. So you got to show that fuse who's boss.
1: Yeah, mm-hmm.
0: You can't go up there with a handshaking with a match. You go up there with a Burns-O-Matic and go, we're lighting this on fire.
1: Here we go. Yeah,
0: I was making breakfast for the boys and girls. One of my sons is a camp counselor. We brought everybody home for Sunday morning.
1: Did you guys eat outside?
0: No, a little toasty. But I had my safety goggles on while cooking the bacon. I was being mocked, but it's okay. I don't want to get a dollop of hot grease in my eye, so I keep safety goggles in my
1: kitchen. You know, the key is to cook your bacon on medium flame.
0: Yeah, but they had to leave to go back to camp at 7 in the morning, so we wanted to get it up and running.
1: Okay.
0: Now, this is a safety precaution. I'm just going to read part of this story. It involves an elderly woman.
2: I'm not here.
0: Well into her 80s.
1: Mm-hmm.
0: She came out alive, I want to say that. They were presenting her with a birthday cake. This was at the John Hemingway Hair Salon. Just after noon, they brought.
3: If you don't look good, we don't look good.
0: They brought in the. They brought in the cake, and.
1: And now she's 85. You say
0: 85 ish.
1: Were there 85 candles or 85 ish candles on there?
0: There may have been because, unfortunately, she was set on fire.
1: What do you mean she was set on fire?
2: She was. That's why I told you I didn't want any part of the story, remember?
0: She was put out.
3: I was thinking, how could this story be worse? And
1: was that stop, drop, and roll your hair?
3: It's you.
1: What they do there?
3: I think it's you chuckling during the story makes it worse.
0: I can't tell. I think maybe she had one of those oxygen things in her nose. You can't, if people have those, you can't bring flames around those. It's not clear. It's just
2: doesn't say anything.
0: And then she's okay. She's going to be okay. And then the guy that put her out,
3: hang on. Let's take a break.
0: A member of the staff. Is a palate cleanser.

0: for example, gopher hole.
1: Says a lot.
0: Says a lot. We have a lot of different ones. We have, I'll handle this one, Bob. Pussy wart. We have...
2: I'll be darned.
0: Marshmallow cyst.
1: You know what? Do me a favor. Just erase that flavor from the list.
0: Okay, can, okay. Can do, boss.
1: Gone. That's
0: diaper surprise. Pistachio.
1: Mm-hmm.
0: I like dingleberry ice cream.
1: Mm-hmm. Dingleberry, sounds like it has berries in it.
3: See, now that would probably fly that because a lot of people don't really know what a dingleberry is. And it's when you put berry in it.
4: Cute. It's cute. Yeah. It's a cute name.
1: Oh, yeah.
3: It's cute.
1: People love fruit.
4: This isn't a cute name.
0: Now,
4: this one isn't a cute name.
3: No.
4: How about Grandma's back door? That could be the whole ice cream.
1: I would have gone with just Grandma Blast.
0: Can you block that person from ever contemplating?
4: Sorry, Max.
0: Never mind.
1: Sorry,
0: no, Max.
1: See you,
0: Max, I love you. That was great.
4: Yeah, that was great.
0: We have a phone call. This sounds scary. Line one, I don't know what this is about.
1: Oh. All right, Bob and Tom show.
5: Hello there, guys. I love your morning show.
1: Thank you. Who's this?
5: This is Amy, and I'm calling from Michigan. I just need to correct you guys on one thing.
1: Oh, what's that?
5: Being in the medical field for almost 20 years, it is a huge and long-standing rule that you never write pussy in a chart.
0: Is that true?
5: Dead serious. You write purulent.
1: Ah.
0: How do you spell that?
1: You mean pussy? I think it's P-U-S-S-Y, isn't
0: no,
1: it?
0: No. How do you spell purulent?
4: Cut that out.
5: P-U-R, it's leaving me now.
1: Ulent.
4: You lent.
0: It's purulent.
5: You got it.
1: P-U-R, you lent.
4: S-S-Y.
5: No, you never.
4: No.
5: Because then it's misconstrued as the other one.
0: Well, of course, yeah.
1: Yeah.
0: So if you have a, what would it be an example of something that might go purulent?
5: An abscess.
3: Yeah.
0: Okay.
4: Yeah.
5: Mm. Or so you could say it's a purulent wart ice cream.
0: Okay.
5: That way it's not misconstrued.
1: Right. Purulent makes it sound like it's been through a series of filters.
0: Yeah. Yeah, purulent sounds like a new detergent.
1: Yeah.
0: Wow, how'd your shirt get so clean, Christy? I can see those bright colors. Well, it's a new purulent drainage.
1: Yeah.
0: Wow. Well, that's good to know, purulent. That's a new word for me. I'll have to keep that in mind.
1: It's good to know. And next time I go through any medical charts,
0: Now, would you eat an ice cream called Diaper Surprise?
5: Why not?
1: Yeah, if it's good enough to carton, it's good enough to eat.
0: Okay.
1: All right.
0: Well,
1: thanks for calling.
0: Thanks for calling from Michigan. We'll see you next week.
5: All right.
1: All right,
0: okay,
1: bye.
0: Mm-hmm. We have a birthday we're going to celebrate here in just a couple of minutes.
1: Really? Do we have cake?
0: Tesla.
3: Oh, is it Jake LaMotta, the Raging Bull?
0: Oh, could
3: he's
0: 91
3: be. Today.
0: Really?
4: He's still alive?
1: He's still alive?
3: He's still alive, 91.
1: Wow. I had that. We were talking about that the other. Was it yesterday? I guess about when we thought Janice Ian had died.
0: No,
4: and then she sent us an email.
1: And then she called us.
4: Yeah. Oops.
1: Oops. Sorry.
0: We have. It's Tesla's birthday. We'll get to that coming up.
3: Tesla's
4: Nikolai Tesla.
0: Nikolai Tesla. We wouldn't be doing this if it weren't for Tesla.
1: That's correct.
0: Marconi gets all the credit, but
3: Tesla did all the
0: Tesla's
3: hard work.
0: The guy.
3: Is that what you're saying? Yeah.
0: Tesla's the man.
1: Uh huh.
0: A little Tesla tribute coming up.
1: All right.
0: But first, Christy Lee at the news desk.
3: Lokesh Simon James is suing a Clearwater, Florida strip club. We've heard this before. That charged him $50,000 for one night when he claims he spent only $600.
0: Uh-huh. Wait a minute. How many soft drinks did he have? Some of these strip clubs.
3: I don't know. The 32-year-old claims it's impossible for one man to spend $50,000 in one night at Bliss Cabaret.
1: Not if you buy two bottles of champagne, it's not.
3: He said he spent $600 total on dances, tips, and drinks, but the club charged his card $50,000.
1: I'm guessing he had lap dances. Lap dances for everyone.
3: A lawyer for James said, how many dances would it take before you run up $50,000 at $20 a dance? Yeah. Do the math. Well, that's a lot of dances, sure. But
1: here's a guy who got drunk and put everything on the house.
3: Isn't there some tipping?
4: Yeah, I was going to say.
1: Some tips, yeah. And I would imagine the girl probably said, oh, yeah, you're the cutest thing I've ever seen. You want to hook up later?
0: Who has a credit card that'll... go up to $50,000.
1: Well, no kidding.
3: Not this girl, I can tell you that.
1: That's another point.
0: It keeps going through, does it? How about this? You're in New Orleans, you're in a gas station.
3: Yes, I'm in New Orleans, I'm in a gas station. Got it. Am I wearing beads or not?
1: Yeah, your car's flooded.
4: My car's flooded.

0: and I'm wearing beads.
1: What?
0: And I'm hungover. Mm-hmm. Go.
2: Okay. This guy was booked on aggravated battery by the police. He remains in custody in Jefferson Parish.
0: What'd he do?
2: According to the arrest report, officers were called to 1000 Franklin Street after receiving a report of a disturbance at the gas station. The police arrived.
3: See the man.
2: They learned that a Mr. Ahmed had been arguing with an unidentified customer.
0: Yeah.
2: Inside the business about whether the customer had paid for a pack of, are they called cigarillos?
3: Cigarillos, tipperillos.
1: Little cigarillos, yeah. Yeah. Okay.
0: Like little cigars. Little cigars look like cigarettes.
2: After the argument, the customer left the business. At that point, according to the allegations, Mr. Ahmed grabbed a metal pipe that he had beneath the counter, followed the customer outside, and bad things began happening.
1: He beat him.
2: He allegedly struck the victim on the head with the pipe.
0: Oh, my gosh. Why are you reading that?
1: Hmm. I'm not a pipe man. I'm a cigarette man.
2: No, it was...
1: I prefer a cigar, cigarette.
2: Now, it doesn't say, Bob, if it was lead or unleaded. The pipe. No, Bob,
1: I'm
2: it was like
1: it
2: a
1: was
2: pipe.
1: Lead. Mm-hmm.
3: I give up.
2: Mm-hmm. The customer is always right.
1: No, not this time.
2: You want sandwich, man? Mm-hmm. Okay. We have Christy
1: Lee with a pipe
2: at the Bob and Tom news desk.
0: A Germany advertising agency has created not only an ad, but a new product idea to generate buzz for a lingerie line. Maker Beat Us at a recent convention.
3: Ooh, I love the Beat Us.
2: Meet the Beat Us.
0: B-E-A-T-E. Beat Us.
1: Uh-huh.
0: I don't speak German, but that's as close
3: give
0: as I got.
3: Me thine hand.
0: That's the name of the lingerie maker. But the Interone is the advertising place, the advertising agency, devised what's called the face bra. It's a sexy, lacy number in the shape of a bra, but it's actually a sleep mask.
1: Oh.
0: The lingerie maker is so impressed it may introduce the actual face bra as a complement to its line of sex toys and naughty wear.
1: So it looks like a bra, but it's a sleep mask.
0: Yes.
1: Well, it's not a bra at all. It's a mask.
0: Does it cover
2: let me see. Does it cover the whole face?
0: No, it just covers your eyes. It's a sleep mask, but it looks like a bra.
3: Like a teeny tiny bra on your face.
0: It looks like a strapless bra. The face bra was originally distributed to travelers on planes, trains, and buses to this year's Salon de la Lingerie in Paris.
3: Does it have little cups?
0: But from there, it gained momentum. It does have cups. And the tagline on the packaging reads, Sweet Dreams. So you see what they've done is they've given you like, you know, you go to these conventions and you get a takeaway, you know.
1: Mm-hmm.
0: This is their takeaway, but it's become so popular that they're now thinking about selling them online because they are with their product line because people were so.
2: But you
0: in
2: can
0: love
2: see you can see out of the thing.
0: No, you can't.
1: No, it's
0: see.
1: A mask.
0: It's
1: a sleep mask.
2: So it totally
0: you wear
2: covers
0: it when
2: your eyes.
0: You sleep,
2: oh,
0: Tom.
2: So you can't walk around? Okay, sorry.
1: What's the point of putting a sleep mask on if you can see through it?
2: Because it'd be
3: during
2: funny
3: that,
2: to walk
3: that
2: around.
3: Story.
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8: 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Plugged in my CPAP. Taking the long nap. Check my leg, there's a new spider vein. Wasted away again in Margaritaville. Searching for my lost Epsom salt. Some people claim that it's my memory to blame, but I don't know. What was I talking about? I'm taking meds often to harden and soften. waiting all day for a big number two.
0: Oh, God.
8: My nurse is a beauty, a Cubano cutie. How I got here, I haven't a clue.
7: Sure.
8: Wasting away again in Margaritaville. Searching for my lost Epsom salt.
10: Woo! Salt, salt, salt.
8: Some people claim that it's my memory to blame. Some people claim that it's my memory
1: just said that.
8: To blame.
7: I said,
8: I don't know.
7: It's my memory.
8: What was I talking about? Blew out my walker. My roommate's a talker. Broke my hip, now I'm here all alone. But there's pills in the grinder. And my nurse, I'll remind her for that numbing concoction that helps me hang on. Everybody! Wasting away again in Margaritaville.
2: For the agent.
8: Searching for my lost Epsom salt.
10: Salt! Salt!
8: Some people claim that it's my memory to blame. I don't know. What was I talking about?
2: Yes.
0: Yeah, great job.
11: Hello. You're listening to Bob and Tom 24/7. This has been Chick McGee speaking.
1: This is the Bob and Tom Show.
2: Mm-hmm. What are your top five?
12: Top five movies?
2: Top five comedy movies.
1: Oh, comedies?
12: Gosh,
2: okay,
12: I don't know.
2: That's too hard. Give me two of the five. Just to come to mind immediately.
7: Well, basketball. It's got to be one of them.
1: One of the best.
7: Got to be one of them.
13: Deer Hunter.
7: Deer Hunter.
1: Deer always
7: hilarious.
2: Did I say all movies or did I say comedies?
1: I think you said comedies.
7: Oh, okay. You're just having to watch it in the right setting.
1: Young Frankenstein.
7: Young Frankenstein.
2: Young Frankenstein.
10: Oh, yeah.
2: Young
10: Frankenstein.
2: See? What could be funny?
1: Uh-huh.
2: How about the original Alan Arkin, Peter Falk,
7: In-laws.
2: The In-Laws.
1: The In-Laws. Very good.
2: Serpentine Shell.
7: Yep.
13: Blazing Saddles would be
7: Beer
1: another
7: Fest.
1: Good one.
7: What
1: Beer
7: the
1: Fest.
7: Wide world
1: Beer
7: of sport.
1: Fest.
7: Beer Fest got to be.
1: I didn't get top, to my
7: top
1: get
7: 10.
1: My top. No, didn't make the top 10.
2: It has its moments, certainly.
1: Well, it does, but all in all, no.
13: I mean, all the Ernest films you got to put in there.
1: Oh, absolutely.
0: Ernest goes to camp.
1: Oh, yeah.
13: No, Prison was the.
1: Was
2: Ernest
1: your
2: goes
1: favorite.
2: To prison. Yeah. I didn't see that one.
7: Mm-hmm. All the Ernest.
1: Yeah,
7: movies.
1: You should see what Vern's doing to him.
13: Wow. Hey, Vern.
1: You know what
13: hey,
1: I mean, Vern.
13: Hey, Vern. Hey, Vern.
0: Did they do Ernest Goes to Heaven?
1: No.
2: Oh, jeez. Come
13: Christy.
2: On.
13: You taking a shot at Jim Varney?
7: Of course, now my favorite movie of all time.
1: Yes?
7: You guys know what my favorite movie of all time is.
2: Oh, The Big Bus.
7: Somewhere in
0: Somewhere
7: Time.
0: In
1: oh,
0: time.
1: That's right. Forgot about that.
7: Christopher Reeve and Jane Seymour.
1: That is,
7: Where
1: the penny spoils the thing.
7: Where he time travels.
1: Mm-hmm. What happens when you see a penny on the street or something, Chick? Does it freak you out?
7: Yeah, a little bit.
1: Afraid you might go back somewhere?
7: I'm a dime man. I collect dimes.
1: So if there's a penny on the street, you won't pick it up?
7: No,
1: okay.
7: I won't. I say no.
1: Okay,
7: that's the kind of
2: that's how you
7: coin
2: roll.
7: I'm pulling
2: that's
7: down.
2: That's how you roll.
1: I got you.
13: Guy's doing pretty well for himself.
7: Anyway, we're on the road with this Bob and Tom Comedy All Stars.
2: And let me
0: thank
2: introduce
0: you
2: our guest.
0: Yes, go ahead.
1: Yeah,
7: good time.
2: That would be Greg Hahn with the purple striped shirt, and the man with the collarless shirt is
0: Black
2: Greg
0: neck.
2: Warren.
7: So Warren and I've kind of he won't admit this, but we're. We're best friends.
1: Yeah.
7: So
1: oh, I didn't know that. That's great.
0: Really?
1: When did
7: he'll,
1: that happen?
7: He'll probably deny it.
1: Yeah.
13: I'm so right with you, Chick.
7: I've started introducing him on stage. I go, now this next guy, please indulge us because it's his first night for comedy.
1: Oh,
7: please. Yeah. Please give him a break. He's never been on stage before. But
13: he
7: then I
13: this.
7: Go.
13: That's not what a best friend does.
7: He's trying out this new bit called Flute Man, and then the place goes crazy, obviously. So they know who it is. But anyway, this one night, I said Flute Man, and I got nothing, which concerned me.
2: Oh.
7: So Greg comes out, starts doing his comedy.
13: Yeah, I do my joke, and I messed up. Okay,
7: up a punchline. No, tell it how you told it.
13: Yeah, well, I did about 10 minutes, and I got to this one joke. I just wasn't thinking, and I started one joke and ended with another. I go, I was in the elevator today, and I couldn't figure out how to work the shower. And it's, I don't know if you guys see it, it's just that awful time, Greg. You're just standing there like, oh my God, I just totally screwed a joke up. So I stopped. I go, damn it, guys, I messed that joke up. And some guy goes, don't worry, buddy, it's your first time. Thank you, Chick.
14: I'll tell you what, though, I think Greg Hahn could deliver that line and it would get a laugh.
15: I was going to say, that joke to me sounded perfect.
14: Just try it.
15: What's wrong with that joke?
16: So I'm in the elevator.
15: How's it go?
14: I'm in the elevator and I couldn't get the shower to work. Try it.
13: I was in the elevator today and I couldn't figure out how to work the shower.
14: Go ahead.
15: I was in the elevator today. I couldn't figure out how to work the shower.
14: See?
16: Cool, Jerry.
15: Take your top off.
14: That kills.
15: Put a kid through college. I need that money for plugs.
16: Joke one.
15: Where's my sitcom? How can I not be famous?
14: Oh my God.
15: I wish I was out there to see
16: No, that. So then we're after the show, we hang out and we sign and stuff and autographs for whatever reason. And so a couple people come up to Greg and
13: couple?
16: Go,
13: like 10. Hey, man, was that really your first time?
14: Thanks.
13: Yes, sir.
1: Yeah.
13: Yes, sir. I just started.
1: Did they buy your first CD?
13: Yeah.
1: Uh-huh. That's nice.
16: Oh, yeah.
1: So I'm surprised that the audience didn't do a collective, that he messed up the joke. Yeah. Well, that's great.
13: No, they're not that kind.
0: Check out his special. He's really.
1: That's great.
14: Now, are they picking up on the dating issues with you?
0: Yes.
14: You're starting to meet some women. Are they coming maybe in groups to?
13: No.
16: You would think because what we're doing on the air, you would think that it would cause some action, but it's actually the reverse thing.
1: It's turned into the anti-date thing.
16: Yeah.
13: I think they just want to see. They want to see.
1: Curiosity. You want to see this freak?
13: Yeah. Well, your freak show. They'll come up.
16: This dateless freak that we're hanging out with.
1: Yeah. I can't believe it. He just got turned down by Julie, and she's a hooker.
15: Uh-huh. Yeah. Well, give her a drink.
16: Keep a drink in her hand.
13: It really bothers him. I'm telling you, it bothers him. Yeah.
15: I've been in conversations before at a bar and can't focus on what my conversation is because I'm so distracted by Warren standing there talking to some girl. She's just got a cup of ice.
13: I can't even function.
14: Got to lube him up over there. Yeah.
13: He didn't like it at all.
14: Greg Hahn is here with us, and Greg is a tremendous stand-up comedian. He does things live that cannot be recreated on television or on the radio. I can't even begin to explain what they are. One of the funniest things I have ever seen was a special event where we hired Greg to, that check, by the way, will be coming any year now. We brought Greg.
0: That was years ago.
1: It was.
14: But Greg came in as a favor to us, and he posed as a consultant. He had a real nice suit on, and you look like you were some traveling consultant with one of these serious firms that helps businesses out, and then. We had some kind of a easel up there with it could be unveiled to reveal some chart of some sort.
1: Mm-hmm. What do you get? One serious line in and then bam.
15: Yeah. I don't last too long.
1: I'd never seen it either. I figured you'd at least come out. All right, you're probably wondering why we're all gathered here. Well, I got some. No, he didn't. He's just like, wham. Uh-huh.
14: The woman sitting next to me leaned over and said, if he doesn't stop, I'm going to wet my pants.
1: It was good.
14: It was very
13: funny.
14: Did
13: he do the horse?
15: Did I do the horse?
0: You always do the horse.
15: I just admire these people with real jobs that are out there really working. You know what I mean? In offices, whatever they're doing, driving a truck compared to my job. You know, they're out there working hard. What's my job? I look in the mirror. I'm supposed to work on my act. You know, I'm looking in the mirror in the morning. Okay. High five. Making some funny faces.
1: Yeah. Uh-huh.
15: Lunchtime! That's it. That's my career.
13: Put in a good day.
15: Yeah. Soundproof pants. Okay. I run for the day. Uh-huh. Hypoglycemia, anemia, glaucoma. Got it. Good.
1: Okay.
14: Well, it's back at the news desk here. Did you see? This is this is a variation on it. We've heard a couple different stories like this. This is from Taiwan, Taipei, Taiwan. A popular Taiwanese restaurant chain is expanding into China. They feature toilets for seats, and their entire menu has a excretory theme.
0: Lovely.
13: What?
14: The place is called Modern Toilet. They have 7 locations in Taiwan, 1 in Hong Kong.
16: Thank you for calling Modern Toilet. Can I help you?
1: Can you get shrimp on a shingle?
16: Everything's on a shingle.
13: It is. SOS.
14: That's how their restaurants are decorated with lights and dish covers.
1: Well, read on.
16: Here he goes.
1: And what else?
15: Yeah. No, I didn't. Yeah.
1: And what else?
0: He didn't read ahead.
1: I didn't read
0: did
1: it
0: you?
1: Enough. You're supposed to proofread this.
14: Oh, I'm sorry.
16: I didn't read it.
0: We
16: enough.
0: Don't always have time, Bob.
1: Okay.
14: I didn't read ahead. I apologize.
1: Can you
14: I could. It, will they have
1: dance around it?
14: Well, some of them are tasted. Excuse me.
1: I'm sorry. What?
13: he's flustered.
1: Yeah.
0: This is his favorite topic.
14: No, this is more disgusting than I anticipated. I read the part about the dish covers shaped like toilet seats.
0: Right.
1: Okay.
14: I did not read the part about
0: the handles. No, I don't know.
14: The tables are glass.
1: Oh, that's sweet.
14: And the dish covers are shaped like feces. The dish covers. The handles are
0: dish covers.
14: The handles.
1: Okay. I got you.
14: The food.
13: How does anybody want to eat there?
14: I do not know. Is served in miniature toilet
1: if
14: bowls.
1: If that was in Minneapolis, Tom would drive there.
0: Yeah.
14: Thank you.
16: Let me ask you something, Tom. When you're in that, do you just sit there and giggle for the whole process? I bet he does.
1: I'm sure. I can't believe this is happening. Oh.
14: They've translated the menu. It's too disgusting.
1: Mm-hmm. Well, that's in Taiwan.
14: Oh boy. Yeah.
0: Toilet themed restaurant.
1: Maybe that's why China wants to take
0: them
1: over.
0: What's the name of the restaurant? Does it say?
14: Modern Toilet.
15: How's business? Did they say?
14: Mm. They're expanding. Yeah.
16: Oh, I'm sorry.
13: Pig pow.
1: Hello.
16: We don't have anything for tonight. I'm sorry.
0: No.
14: But I can't even read the names of the food. It really is disgusting. Yeah, it's much more awful than I thought. I apologize for bringing it up.
13: Last time I was here, I took his advice on where to go to breakfast too.
16: I know.
1: What's number two on the menu?
14: I think everything.
1: I just wanted the number two. Okay.
11: Bob and Tom. They put the F in professional.
17: This is Tom, coming up later this morning in the Bob and Tom Show. 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

0: Pull My Finger Charlie.
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1: 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From Bob and Tom Toys.
5: Our guest is comedian Tommy Jonagan. He's a young man. You can tell that by all the things he's revealed.
6: Yes.
5: During the break, I'm going to tell him to stop answering the questions we ask.
7: Yeah. This is so funny. Like I Googled my name one time, mm-hmm. and like one of the hits, it was my name. Like I Googled my name in quotations, and one of the hits was a porn site. And I swear to God, my first thought was like, I've watched so much porn. I'm on like a list now. But they just took one of my
8: customer appreciation week.
9: It's Jonagan week.
8: It's Tommy Jonagan,
6: customer of the month. Yeah.
9: We just want to say, watched and you say.
8: We just want to say thanks here at Vag Watch for Tommy Jonagan as our customer of the week.
9: Vagtastic.
7: I didn't even question it. I was just like, yep, I've seen enough. Mm-hmm. Now it's actually gotten to the point where I watch, this is so awful. I watch so much of it. I like, I'll recognize directors' names and I will appreciate certain films.
6: You know, if like, it's going to be good or bad.
7: She needs to get off this medicine.
10: Like Paul Anderson.
7: You're right.
10: I saw a new porno name for a guy, Brandon Iron.
7: My friend slept with a famous porn star.
6: Uh-huh.
7: I don't even know who it was. But this was, he was bragging about, which I guess it is something to brag about. But he goes, he slept with a famous porn star and he goes, he goes, yeah, it's a, you know, I had sex with a porn star. And he's mm-hmm. like, you know, how many guys can say that?
6: Mm-hmm.
5: Hundreds.
7: A lot.
6: A lot. Like, in fact, I got a whole library of
7: it. How many guys can't say that? It's probably a smaller list.
5: Yeah. Dave Cooperman is here with us.
11: How are you?
6: How are you?
11: I'm great.
5: Good. Dave, a young guy, young comedian, good-looking guy, married man, I understand.
11: I am.
5: How's
11: I
5: that
11: am.
5: Going?
11: Right now, we're working on having kids and stuff. And,
5: cool.
11: But we're having some trouble, you know, and she's blaming me because she's not getting pregnant. And I'm like, honey, you realize we actually have to have sex, okay? Screwing with my head will not make you pregnant. How many times? So we're thinking about, you know, we're talking about kids. Even that, even naming a kid is a challenge if we have one, you know. I want my kid to know he's both Jewish and Chinese. The best I've come up with so far is cha-ching. Maybe lump sum.
12: 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All day and all night.
13: Yeah!
12: This is Bob and Tom Radio.

You know you're their good little dressmaker. Oh, Amish. Yeah. And you know you're their good little pie baker. Oh, Amish. Listen now. I want to take you home. Yeah. I'll let you work my farm. Yeah. I've got their big old plow. Ooh, how? Yeah, Amish lady.

0: Berlin. 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So I guess that makes you Amish like me. Amish. Ya gotta listen now. You make the meals I crave. You ain't got no microwave. Got no extension cord. Good Lord. Amish lady.
1: Here comes Carl, baby. I'm coming to court you. Amish lady, yeah, yeah. Ooh, those are nice boots.
0: Amish.
1: Ooh, Amish. Ooh, Amish. You make me feel like a Mennonite.
2: Uh-oh, Carl. I think that cider Greta gave us has turned hard. I'm seeing colors. There's white. There's black. Ooh, there's gray. Hey, their dirt road is closed, man.
3: 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All Bob and Tom. All day and all the night. This is Bob and Tom Radio.
4: Hey, it's the Bob and Tom Show. Christy evidently still on vacation.
5: Good for her.
4: Yeah, I guess. Oh, how did I know you'd have that?
5: I'm just saying.
6: I'm surprised you remember how to turn on the controls.
4: Stick it to the man, right, Josh?
6: What have you been in here, 4 days in the last month?
4: Boy, oh boy.
5: Not going to lie, it's been not bad.
6: I believe Christy is celebrating the hottest temperature in the history of France right now.
5: Oh, really?
6: I think they're going to have a world record today. So.
4: Huh. Jess Galsman joins us for Christy.
7: Hello.
4: There's Josh Arnold.
5: Jay.
4: Son of a gun. There's Ace Cosby.
5: Hey.
4: There's Willie Griswold.
8: Chickster.
4: I'm Chick McGee. And guest today, Reno Collier. And a gentleman to be named later. I don't want to bum anybody out right away.
6: The Warren Report with Greg Warren. Good morning. It's great to be back.
5: Nice to see you.
6: See you. I'm trying to find out where. Oh, here we go. Mr. Godwin is going to be at McCurdy's Comedy Theater in Sarasota, Florida this week.
5: All right.
6: So he's heading down there. He's got a big week in Florida.
4: So it takes him 3 days to get down there, huh?
7: I was wondering where he was.
6: Well, he's got to get down there for the humidity. Yeah. The humidity festival. I don't know if you heard about it.
4: But, can't possibly be here.
6: Yeah. We don't have the story about the poor old lady in the gator, do we?
5: Oh, geez.
4: You know, I sent you that as a joke. Oh, and here we are talking about it.
5: But it's a true story?
4: Oh, yeah.
6: Oh, yeah.
4: Oh, no. Oh, yeah.
6: I don't know why anyone is shocked that there are alligators in the waters of Florida.
4: She fell in the pond and...
5: So it wasn't like a swimming thing. She fell in and then was attacked.
4: Right. And right at the end of the story, it said they still don't know what the cause of death was.
7: What?
5: Oh, well...
4: Being eaten by an alligator, I think.
5: Drowning or being
4: eaten by.
8: That's so dark.
4: Yeah, yeah.
5: A mixture of both, I'd say. You probably inhale a fatal amount of water while you're being twisted about.
4: Well, they do the death roll, right? They
5: grab you and roll.
4: Go deep into the water, man.
5: Got to be a tough way to go.
4: You know, alligators breathe air. They don't breathe. They don't have gills.
5: He's right.
4: Yeah.
6: Handy to know.
4: So the point is,
6: we don't have the story.
4: Theoretically.
6: We're not going to do that one.
4: No, let me continue. Theoretically, Tom Cruise could drown an alligator because he can hold his breath for like 8 minutes or something crazy, right?
5: Oh, really?
4: Yeah. What? Oh, yeah, yeah.
5: I didn't know that.
8: He's a very disciplined man.
4: Shut up. Look it up. Don't look at me like I'm saying he's from Mars.
6: Tom Cruise,
5: do you get that
6: actor?
5: Ability at, what, level four?
4: Yeah, Tom Cruise can hold his breath for, I'm going to say, 6 minutes or 8 minutes. It's a crazy amount of time. Go ahead, look it up.
6: Is that one of his hobbies? What? How do you?
5: Apparently, back in the day, Nicole Kidman had some odor issues, and he really learned.
6: Who hasn't been there?
4: That's right.
6: Oh yeah.
5: Now you don't mean with Nicole Kidman.
4: He's talking about the time
6: Nicole's
4: the
6: circus, fine
4: circus,
6: actress.
4: Circus came to town.
6: Here's okay. Let's see now.
4: He does all his own stunts, and that evidently that came out of that.
5: Okay.
6: Great. So your point again is what?
5: That old lady's dead.
4: You started it, and I said alligators breathe air, so technically Tom Cruise could drown an alligator. Because he can hold his breath longer than an alligator. Yeah,
6: couldn't he bleed to death if he's getting chomped by
4: no,
6: an alligator?
4: No, he's going to have a hold of it. And
5: yeah, air isn't your only issue when you're being attacked by a gator.
4: You know...
5: The masticating.
4: Alligators.
6: Big word.
4: Alligators' dirty little secret is they don't have very much strength opening their jaws. Closing, it's incredible strength. They can't open. So if you it's easy.
5: Relatively. So once you get bit once and that mouth is closed, try to keep it closed.
6: So it's easy. What you're saying is as you're in black swamp water.
4: Yeah, okay.
6: You're supposed to find the mouth.
4: Right.
6: Stick your fingers in it, close it.
4: No, you're supposed to keep it closed.
2: You don't stick your fingers in. That'd be
4: grab
2: stupid.
4: Grab the snout. Hopefully he has his mouth closed.
6: Again, you're in some kind of black swamp water being attacked by a gator's gouging you with his fingers.
5: Gator's got my head and I don't know why.
4: I'm drowning in it. Okay. I'm crapping myself.
6: So we're not doing that
5: eating
6: story.
5: Eating old ladies.
7: Bless her heart.
5: Bless her heart.
6: Find her heart.
4: Oh. We're back.
5: What?
6: Hope they did the
5: but again, we're not doing that story.
4: Okay. No, we're not doing that story.
6: Did they get the chair out of the swamp?
4: I can't believe we got this far.
6: Okay.
4: You know, what's it going to take? I don't know what... I don't think I'd ever have one of those chairs that take you up the stairs. I couldn't do it.
6: Oh, my dad had one of those.
4: I just set up downstairs. I wouldn't...
5: Really? Why?
4: Upstairs. I wouldn't...
5: You wouldn't be... Like, hey, it's a ride every now and again.
4: I think it's admitting defeat. It's like...
5: That's right.
4: This is where I am now.
5: There's peace in admitting defeat.
4: I can't walk upstairs. This is what I'm doing.
2: You got to get some fellas to live with you. They'll pick you up, throw you over their shoulder, a couple big, strong fellas. They'll take you wherever you want to go.
4: You know, your father pointed out wisely many years ago that these people who weigh 800 pounds and grow into sofas, you've heard about
2: this.
4: they have enablers who evidently bring them food, right? You said that.
6: Things like DoorDash. What's the greatest thing on earth for these guys? Hey, Happy Humphrey, you got your fries.
5: Oh, boy.
4: Ready to order.
2: Life's hard. Let people get takeout. My goodness.
6: No, I enjoy it as much as the next guy. So we're not doing the story about the old lady who fell into a pond in Florida and got eaten by an alligator.
4: No. However, there's more to the Tom Cruise story. Yes, he can hold his breath for over 6 minutes.
2: Wow, man.
4: He learned how to do it the first Mission Impossible, I guess. He started and he kind of got into it. But Kate Winslet.
6: What?
4: I don't know. She has the record for actors or actresses holding their breath 7 minutes and 14 seconds.
5: Well, then it should have been her in the water and Leo on the door.
4: Mm-hmm. That's an easy song. Yes. Huh. What happened? Not only was there room on the door, but she can hold her breath.
7: I mean, Leo died above water, though, technically.
5: Yes, he did really freeze, essentially, and sink then. But
4: Winslet said, God, it's just wonderful. Your mind completely drifts off while you're holding your breath.
5: Oh, I bet it's very euphoric.
4: You can't think about anything. You can't make lists in your head. You're just looking at the bubbles underneath you. Oh, she's, she must be
5: Is she
4: farting.
5: All right?
4: She's farting.
6: What?
4: Does she need a wellness check? Kate went on, it was brilliant, and I was very proud of myself, and I'll probably never be able to do it again.
5: What'd she do it for?
6: What was the occasion that you're holding your breath for?
4: Why do you have to ask why all of a sudden?
5: I think in this case it's a fair question.
7: I'm sure it's a movie. Had to have been a movie.
5: Titanic?
7: No, probably something else.
6: Mayor of East Town. Yeah,
5: something more water related than
7: those two.
4: I would have rather watched her hold her breath and watch that piece of crap.
5: Oh, I loved
4: again.
5: That.
6: That's it was a great show.
4: No, it wasn't.
6: Mayor of
2: I like to watch her vape in that. That was fun.
4: Oh, yeah? I like that, huh?
2: It's fun to watch Kate Winslet.
5: How old was the old lady that fell in the pond and got eaten?
6: I'm going to have to look it up.
4: Like 80, I think.
5: Boy.
4: Yeah.
5: You think a gator was like, ooh, this is a little stale.
4: No. What is it? The older the berry, the sweeter the juice? Something like that?
5: I don't know about
2: it's
5: that.
2: Tender. It's like slow cooked.
5: Or jerky.
6: Okay, let me see if I can find the...
5: But apologies to her family. We hope everybody...
6: Here's. I go to my email. Headline, elderly woman in Florida dies after falling into pond and being grabbed by two alligators.
4: Two!
6: This is from CNN. And what's the source on this? Oh, it's Chick McGee sent it to me.
5: Two alligators. That's like a wishbone thing.
4: Thank you. Thank you very much.
6: Oh, this is just awful.
5: Yeah, that's real bad.
6: This is in Sarasota County, Florida, which reminds me, Pat Godwin will be at McCurdy's Comedy Theater.
4: Son of a...
6: Coming up this weekend.
5: So, hey, if you know this lady, go see Pat. Get a laugh. You're going to need it. I mean, you're not having a funeral, right? You didn't find her.
4: Well, there's nothing left to bury, I would think.
5: Yeah.
6: She was at the... she was walking along... Gosh.
4: That's what the alligator
5: Don't said. Look at me!
4: Josh is the one who belched. Oh. Disgusting.
6: She fell into a pond on a golf course at 8:15.
4: At night? What's she doing on a golf course at 8:15?
9: Don't blame this lady. Maybe she was working on her swing.
6: Oh, this gets even worse. She, quote, struggled to stay afloat as the two alligators grabbed her while she was in the water.
5: See, here's she struggled to stay
4: afloat. Here's the thing. No one would have known that the story said that had you not. People can't see in here. They only listen unless you're watching the video, which makes you a weirdo. Okay?
5: I mean, this just goes to my the thing I've been saying for years. Ladies shouldn't play golf.
7: Oh, shut your mouth.
5: Things like this wouldn't happen.
4: Hear, hear.
6: I wonder if she was playing or just
4: get
6: walking
4: in there and make me a pie. Golfing.
6: One of the alligators was over almost 9 feet. The other was almost 8 feet.
4: Oh, sounds like a training session.
7: Who saw this happen? Maybe someone pushed her.
6: What?
5: I don't know about that.
7: For the insurance money.
6: Mm-hmm. Well, who knows? In any event.
5: I think at 80, you can just wait it out. That'll be mine soon.
6: Here we go. Now, this is an interesting headline. Georgia man jumps into alligator-infested pond to escape arrest. A Georgia man fleeing from police jumped into an alligator-infested pond to escape arrest, according to this news account from WSB-TV.
4: We are on your side. It's Atlanta, right? I think SBT. Yeah.
6: It reports. This is from Chatham County. They are pursuing Billy Sloan following an alleged crime spree.
4: That is just a folk song waiting to happen.
5: Yeah.
6: He jumped into a pond at a golf course.
5: This here is the ballad of Billy Sloan.
6: Not knowing it was inhabited by alligators.
4: He liked being alone.
6: One of the reptiles swam toward the 29-year-old and started to circle him.
5: Oh.
6: I assume that's bad. Authorities were able to scare off the gators by having a helicopter hover over the water.
9: Sure.
6: But rather than get out of the water, Sloan began an hour-long standoff with police from the middle of the pond. This is where I say to the helicopter guy, hey, go ahead.
5: Yeah.
6: Right. Billy's going to be lunch here.
5: Hey, save that fuel, all right?
6: Yeah.
4: I know how much you love practical jokes, and you deny that you do, but have you seen the alligator head that's remote control that you can put it in the water?
5: I have one of those.
4: All it is a head. Yeah.
5: Yeah, I took it to the Lake of the Ozarks.
6: And it floats around. And
5: yeah, you can control it. It swims up to people.
6: Oh, my God. You talk about aqua dump.
9: They call it the heart attack starter.
7: Yeah.
6: This guy, by the way, was finally arrested, faces charges of receiving stolen property, theft, burglary, criminal trespass, but risking life and limb, mostly limb, by the way. Wow.
5: Okay. Well, he had no leverage. When he was floating around in that pond with you.
4: No.
5: I'm not coming out. Fine with us, Bill.
6: Yeah, why? Unbelievable.
4: Yeah, you got enough problems. You don't want to give the gator home field. I mean.
5: Hey, Johnson, put the handcuffs away. We're probably not going to need those.
6: Yeah.
4: Well, think about it. What are we going to put them around?
6: Okay.
10: Bob and Tom.
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6: Right now, why don't we get to a little more music with the Haywood Banks.
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19: 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Donald's in a Chinese restaurant booth with a ginger glaze and no sailor suit. And it was Smokey the Bear choking on a camper. Smokey the Bear choking on a camper. Smokey the Bear.

0: Bullwinkle's. Uh-oh, that's why I ran out.
1: Oh,
0: Bullwinkle's in the woods, far away from here, with a radio collar and a tag on his ear. Smokey the Bear choking on a camper. Smokey the Bear choking on a camper. Smokey the Bear choking on a camper. Pappy's on the turnpike riding on a fender.
2: You better write that Bullwinkle part down before
0: you like Bullwinkle?
1: Before you forget it.
3: Just made that part up, huh? Well, play the part you screwed up again. I missed that.
0: Oh, good. We're doing it's splicing time again. You're going to weave me.
3: And where's the part you got lost? Do that again, seriously.
0: What part did I get lost?
3: Well, you got lost everywhere. But the,
1: there was a chord change. You started singing
3: in a different key.
0: Right. Oh, Mickey, that dirty little rat got a mouthful of cheese and his head in a trap. Donald's in the Chinese restaurant booth.
3: Yeah, start there. Do that again.
0: Okay. Donald's in a Chinese restaurant booth with a ginger glaze and no sailor suit. Oh, Smokey the Bear choking on a camper. Smokey the Bear choking on a camper. Smokey the Bear choking on a camper. Bambi's on the turnpike riding on the fender. Oh, Rocky. Rocky's just a roadkill. Squirrel surprise. Only flying being done by Dean Bean.
2: Rocky's
0: just a roadkill. Squirrel surprise. Only flying being done by flies. Bullwinkle's in the woods, so far away.
3: You're doing the wrong chord now there. Start with the Rocky thing and get the right chord at the end.
0: Rocky's just a roadkill, squirrel surprise, only flying being done by flies. Rocky's in the woods, far away from here. Bullwinkle's in the woods, far away from here, with a radio collar and a tag in his ear. Oh, there we go. Smokey the Bear choking on a camper. Smokey the Bear choking on a camper. Smokey the Bear choking on a camper. Bambi's on the turnpike riding on a fender.
4: Yeah! 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
3: Hello.
2: And that's Bob saying hi. This is Tom speaking. Chick McGee is manning the Bob and Tom sports desk, taking down his Olympic trophies and logos. And now we have Christy Lee at the news desk. I look around.
4: Yes, sir.
2: We have a trio of comedians in the room. Canadian Derek Langvanis is here with us. Derek, of course, grew up in Ontario. And are you in Quebec?
5: No, actually, that's right. I was in Northern Ontario, a small town called Ignace, population 2,000.
6: Ooh. Ignace.
2: What were you? What was your name of your high school?
5: Ignace Public High School.
2: What were you, the fighting?
7: Not a lot of choices.
5: We were the Falcons.
2: Oh,
5: I've
2: the
5: never
2: Falcons.
5: Seen a Falcon in Ignace, but that's what we
6: Ignace
5: were.
6: Ignace Falcon.
4: Okay. Congratulations on getting out.
5: Yeah, thank you. No, it wasn't easy. There is one road out, and, you know, it's it was weird, though. It was because it was such a small town that you're not really prepared when you come into the real world. Like, I mean, we really lived, you know, a whole different kind of lifestyle up there. You know, I mean, there was one stop sign, four-way stop, no traffic lights.
2: Mm-hmm.
5: First city I moved to, though, was Montreal. So you're right, Quebec. And if you can imagine, you know, coming from a town where there's one building that's three stories, everything else is two stories and under, you get lost the second you step into a city because every building looks the same. And I was using McDonald's as landmarks, you know, and it was really, really a strange thing. So, yeah.
2: Now you're in Chicago.
5: Though. Now I'm in Chicago. And that's
7: good God, man.
5: Yeah, I just bought a house there. So,
2: and you're a brand new daddy. We just learned that.
5: Brand new daddy.
2: Congratulations. Congratulations. Also in the studio, we have Nick Griffin. Nick, growing up in greater Kansas City, you were, what was your high school again?
8: Rockhurst High School.
2: Rockhurst, and you were the fighting.
8: We were the Hawklets.
2: Hawklets. The Hawklets.
7: Hawklets? You mean tiny little hawks?
9: Like a small hawk?
4: No, like a baby hawk?
9: Like a baby chicken hawk? Like a chicken hawk.
8: Are you done?
2: Yeah.
9: Hang on. Hang on. Like a chicken hawk?
10: Okay, now I'm
9: chicken
10: done.
9: Chicken hawk?
2: Yeah. Yeah, we're going to play Smear the Queer.
9: Hey, chicken hawk.
2: Yeah. Are you serious?
9: Yes.
10: Wow. Why would he make that up?
8: I didn't name the school.
10: He's funny, but he's not Hawklet funny.
8: Yeah, that was not my choice. I didn't want to go to that school, not because of Hawklets, but
7: that would have been my, oh, yeah.
2: I mean,
7: yeah.
2: Wouldn't you think the Hawklets would be the cheerleaders for the Hawks? I'm not trying to.
7: Well,
2: sure, it's a very fine school.
8: Obviously, sorry. Hasn't affected me at all.
2: Well, we finally figured out what was wrong with Nick. He was a Hawklet, and were you on any of the sports teams?
8: I was. I played football all the way through high school.
2: Good for you.
8: In college.
2: What was your
8: position? Tiny little man.
2: That's because you're tough.
7: He was a defensive back.
8: I was. I was a free safety.
2: Okay, good.
8: NAI Division II school.
2: Alonzo, you went to a famous high school in New York, didn't you?
11: I went to Aviation High School in New York.
2: And you were the fighting.
11: I don't even know. That's why I'm literally looking up the name of my school's teams. That's how.
2: I hope it had something to do with wings.
11: Poorly involved we were.
2: It had to be the Flyers,
7: Bombers.
11: The airmen. The only sport we were good in was soccer because we had a lot of international students.
7: Oh, really?
11: So we had players who grew up playing soccer.
7: I see.
11: And so we were good at that, but we didn't have a field or anything like that. Like we were just in Long Island City. We had, you know, a schoolyard. There was no.
7: That was it.
11: Yeah, that was it. No football, no. Our soccer team used to practice at a park, like in Flushing. You had to commute to the park where the soccer team.
2: Yeah, that's an unfortunate name too.
11: Yeah,
4: Flushing?
11: We were the Flyers. Yeah, that was
4: Flyers.
11: Flyers.
7: Aviation and, Flyers.
4: That makes sense.
11: Not very good at anything, but we could whip the Hawklets.
7: That's right.
11: Let me tell you something. Even on
7: you
11: a bet, we didn't even have
7: Hawklet.
11: A football team, and we could beat the Hawklets.
8: Oh, I don't know who the Hawklets are. I don't know where they are. But we could beat them.
4: I've never heard of a Hawklet.
2: Either of them. What do you suppose the Flushing team was? That can't be good. The Swirls.
10: The Ballcocks.
2: There you go. Could be. Derek Langvanis is hanging out with us, along with comedian Nick Griffin. We're going to get back to something with Nick in just a second.
4: Well, Nick Griffin is being very modest about his Rockhurst Hawklets.
10: I was just going to say,
4: one of the most successful high school programs in the United States.
8: Wow.
4: The team composed of students from Rockhurst High School in Kansas City has made the most state championship appearances of any school in Missouri.
10: And if you Google Hawklet, Rockhurst.
7: All right, let's... let's take a look here. In the 4 years that you were played in high school football, did you go to a state championship game?
8: No, I didn't.
7: All right.
8: No, I didn't.
7: So all this stuff happened
8: previous and after.
7: And after.
8: Not my fault. But that, yeah.
2: So, Nick, in case you haven't noticed the theme to today's show, even when there is potential to help your self-esteem, we undercut it. I apologize.
8: I understand, yeah. No,
2: let me just say, Nick is one of my very favorite.
10: Who wants a Hawklet t-shirt?
8: I do.
10: Yay!
2: Let's help Nick here. Nick is one of my very favorite comedians, and I mean that sincerely. I love Nick's stuff. And Nick is on Letterman Show all the time. Great comic. We were talking about your dating life, and you had made a little pact with yourself that you were going to be doing some internet dating and try to make out with every woman, regardless of how the date was going. That's where we left off this story. It sounds a little bit...
10: genius.
2: Or yeah. Creepy.
4: Creepy. That could be creepy.
8: Yeah, it could be creepy. I don't know. I don't know if I came up with it. I think it was a married guy, a friend of mine, where, you know, you always have married friends who are fascinated with your single life.
2: Yeah.
8: And,
2: mm-hmm.
8: and they would say, oh, you're going on all these dates. That must be awesome. And it's all right, you know. And then I just said, I did. I said, we talked it out or... And I said, I'm going to try to make out with every single person that I go out with, regardless how it's going. And I just remember some of the faces of the women as I'm coming at them. Is he insane? Uh-huh. And I made this pact and I took it very seriously. And I remember one woman that we had a hard time hooking up in terms of times and stuff. And the only time she could do it was at 9:30 on a Sunday in the morning.
7: Wow, that's a busy
8: there's
7: woman.
8: A and this is when I was living in LA. There was there's an Einstein bagel out on I want to say it's off Venice.
7: Mm-hmm.
8: And so we we got a bagel and some coffee at 9:30
7: on a Sunday morning.
8: On a Sunday morning. And I walked her out to her car, and man, I went for it. It's like 10:15 in an Albertsons parking lot.
7: Oh yeah,
10: nice.
8: And you see these moms with their kids in the shopping cart. You know, it's a nice Sunday. We're gonna get some donuts and go home. And there I am, just going at it like crazy. Like,
2: wow.
8: And
2: Arco.
8: Oh, fantastic. I mean, I didn't go beyond that, but I was making out in an Albertsons parking lot at 10:15 on a Sunday morning.
2: With a stranger.
8: That's something that I'll... Yeah, with a complete stranger. I met her 45 minutes before that.
7: Nice. So, good move.
8: Yeah.
2: How do you say goodbye, then? Do you say, I'll call you later, or do you exchange...
8: I say, I'm going to call you later to every single one.
2: So you always get the phone.
8: Yeah.
2: You always,
8: well, what else am I going to say? No, they... Or sometimes I wouldn't say anything, but they would say... So I'll talk to you later. And I'd always say, yeah.
7: Mm-hmm. And then you disappear. And...
8: Well, I don't, you know, look, how disappointed could they be we had a bagel?
4: Well, and they probably knew anyway.
8: Yeah. When you're jamming your tongue down someone's throat, they know it's over.
7: Yeah. Especially on a Sunday morning just before church.
8: Yeah.
2: They're walking away going, hawklet my ass.
10: Yeah.

0: Good luck.
1: My lucky Dayton shirt.
0: Good luck, Dayton. You know, something.
1: Black pearl snaps. Yeah, oh, yeah. Yeah.
2: He wears the Hawklet uniform underneath his shirt.
3: Wearing my Letterman's jacket.
4: Yeah. No, I'm sorry, I just came.
0: Do you have an outfit you go with? Because you're fit. You're a slender guy.
4: I'm a fit guy. Do you I work out a lot. I, you know, I wear jeans and a nice shirt.
0: Mm-hmm.
4: You know, in the
0: hat.
4: No, I don't wear a hat. No, I just go at it. I come with my A game.
0: Yeah,
3: there you go.
0: Okay.
4: Yeah, I try to give myself the best possible chance.
0: Do you pay? Mm-hmm. Do you pay for the coffee?
4: Always.
0: Always pay for the
4: coffee.
0: Always.
4: I find it very difficult to let a woman pay for stuff. Okay. I know that's, I don't know where that comes from, but.
0: Probably from me.
4: Is it?
0: If you could help me get
3: No,
0: over
3: I think
0: that.
3: A lot of us were raised to, yeah. to be
0: Sure,
3: that
0: no,
3: way.
0: I get that. No, I'm kidding.
2: Yeah, it's generational.
3: Absolutely.
2: I'm the same way.
3: Yeah. Oh, yeah.
4: I always hear these women talk about they want a fairy tale romance, and I that idea is kind of attractive. You know, you see a woman from across the room, your eyes meet, you come together, have a bunch of hot sex, and then a dragon eats her. That's what I'm after. I
3: wow.
4: had to squeeze that joke
5: Quite
4: in, everybody. It's a new joke.
3: Okay. Uh-huh.
4: It wasn't off the top of my head.
3: No, that's all right.
0: Now, let me ask you this, Nick.
4: Yes.
0: Am I correct in saying that in your apartment in New York, you do not have a television set?
4: No TV.
0: Okay, no
4: TV for me.
0: That's fine.
3: It's no. all about, you have a computer, I'm guessing. You do
4: I look, we're years away from not needing TVs. And,
3: that's true.
4: And I'm gone all the time. And then when I'm in town, I'm doing sets. And so I don't miss much of anything.
0: Now, do you take ladies back to this humble abode? Or do you like the away game?
4: Well, I prefer the away game because I don't want anyone to know where I live. But
0: or the Albertsons parking lot.
2: Yeah.
3: I don't know what it is, but I start getting aroused
4: one
3: every time
4: for
3: I
4: one
3: pass
4: there.
3: An Albertsons.
0: Is it primarily the away game, or do you have the apartment prepped just in case?
4: I have the apartment. No, I have a roommate now. I had to take in a roommate.
3: Uh-huh.
4: And so I don't. It's hard for me to get the apartment to myself.
3: I see.
4: Anymore.
3: Mm-hmm. That happens.
4: Anymore. So I have an away game, yeah.
0: You have a roommate?
4: Is there anything about my life that you can accept? Everything I say
0: I'm sorry.
4: Is really serious.
1: Nick, you're fine.
0: Wait a minute. I can make
3: Seriously?
0: This worse. Excuse me. I can
1: you're
0: make this worse.
1: You're one of my most interesting
0: Let's
1: friends,
0: Let's back
1: Nick.
0: The show up 45 seconds.
3: All right.
0: I can make it worse. Christy?
5: Really?
4: Yeah.
1: Yes, I can drive a stick.
3: Oh, wow.
4: This woman who I'm friends
5: age?
4: With.
3: Yes.
4: This woman I know.
5: Oh, it's a woman.
4: Yeah, it's a woman I've been friends with for years. Mm-hmm. Had some money problems. She was going to move in for a month, and she's been there for, I think,
0: it's
4: 18
0: your
4: months now.
0: It's your sitcom.
3: How many? 18? 18?
4: 18
3: wow.
4: months
3: okay.
4: now.
3: Oh,
4: yeah. She pays rent.
3: There you go.
0: This is your sitcom scenario.
1: Yeah, yeah. The first scene is tonight on Nick. You walk in the bathroom, you look around, there's pantyhose everywhere.
0: It's Meet the Prozacs.
4: Yeah, and you know what the catchphrase is?
3: No.
4: Really?
5: Really? Really?
3: Yeah.
0: Do you
1: and you're always trying to kiss her. Come here.
2: She will not
4: Every
2: go to Albertsons.
4: Every time she walks into the room.
1: Every time she walks into the room. Hi, Nick. I'm
0: Now, when
3: I'd
0: she
3: watch that.
0: When
1: I
0: she
1: would watch
0: when she became your roommate, did the nature of the apartment change at all?
4: No. Mm-hmm. We put all her stuff in storage, and no, it stayed the same.
0: Okay.
4: Yeah,
0: do you have anything up on the walls?
4: Yeah, I have paintings and
0: that's nice.
4: Uh-huh.
0: Original works or
4: yeah, original stuff. I have a couple of painter friends in L.A. who gave me stuff that it was really really nice and.
0: Mm-hmm.
4: Yeah, and
0: well,
4: my mother's
0: nice.
4: Given me stuff over the years, and
0: is she
4: it's
0: a painter?
4: Very pleasant. No, no, she's not a painter, but she had stuff. I don't know why she gave it. She's the woman who doesn't cuss or anything.
0: Yeah.
4: So
0: mm-hmm.
1: There's another scene. What do you do? You could ask her that a couple times.
4: Yeah.
0: So has your mom ever seen your act?
4: She has. She likes to see it on Letterman because it's clean and it's, you know, you're wearing a suit and there's a guy, a successful man, standing next to you at the end of it.
0: Yeah.
4: That's how.
5: Uh-huh.
3: Yeah.
2: It's the same with me. My mother only wants to see it after it's done.
4: Yeah.
2: She's like, right. I don't want to be there. I want to see it on TV because then I know it's all good. She said that watching me, it's the same as when you have like a 5-year-old doing a dance recital. And she's like, I know they're going to laugh. But I'm just too nervous.
0: Yeah, I get that.
2: Then other times, like when I taped my

0: special in New York, there was a new casino opening. And my mom's a little old lady gambler, and she literally said, you should have told me sooner because we're going to the casino. I don't know.
1: She had previous plans?
0: Yeah, she had plans. Her and her friends went to the casino.
2: Wow. So if you ever get married, you better clear the date first.
0: Yeah. Absolutely. No, I'm just going to go ahead and get married in Vegas, and mom will already be there.
3: Yeah, there you go.
0: It's like, hey, mom, I happen to be here.
1: Mm-hmm. Yeah.
2: Well, this is all very interesting.
4: I'd love to bring my my mother to my shows, but she just doesn't have the sense of humor that lines up with mine.
5: Uh-oh.
4: Like, my sense of humor comes from my father.
5: Mm-hmm.
4: He loved, like, you know, Monty Python and Get Smart.
5: Sure.
4: And that was my sense of humor right there. But my mother, who's French-Canadian, she didn't get it. You know, often she'd be in the room watching Get Smart for about 5 minutes, and then she'd turn to my dad, and she'd be like, Manfred, no one is that stupid. And then she'd leave the room. You know?
5: Oh, she has a big accent. Oh.
4: Yeah. Mm-hmm. So it's. She would come to my show, but she'd be like, I don't understand why that was funny. You know?
6: I'll take this one. Your father's name was Manfred?
4: Yeah.
2: Remember what I said before?
4: He's German.
6: Manfred Langvane.
7: Langvane, this means big blue veiner in German.
2: I know he's Lithuanian. Don't
6: Mandrake? Mandrake, get over here. Help me with this gun.
2: Are you watching Mad Men?
5: Give me a grain of alcohol and rainwater. Yeah.
2: Last year's Mad Men, I thought, was relatively weak. Best scene in the whole year of Mad Men, though, was when the Montreal, that professor, got his comeuppance very subtly from the sales guy at the table.
5: Yeah.
2: Best scene of the year.
4: Yeah.
2: When he looks at me, he looks at me and goes, that's what I do.
4: Yeah.
2: Mm-hmm. Obscure but interesting. We have Derek Langvanis here with us, our Canadian friend. And
8: Derek has one of the all-time. Every now and then, we'll have a comedian come in, and you know, like Nix is Einstein. Maybe you're smarter than Einstein, and I don't know what Alonzo's is, but Derek has one about the dog. You remember you bought a dog, or you had a part pit bull dog?
4: Oh yeah, that was my neighbor who did that.
2: I forget.
4: We moved in and to this place. This is before I bought my house. This is why we moved. We had a neighbor with a pit bull, and before I tell you about this thing, I mean, I love dogs, you know, and pit bulls are dogs, you know, they've got all the dog qualities that I love, the floppy ears. The problem is every time I look into the eyes of a pit bull, I get the same message, you know. Sometimes I like to lick face, and sometimes I like to bite face. See, I don't trust that. You know, I don't trust that look. You know, and I know, and every time a pit bull goes Waco and attacks somebody, you know, they always say the same thing. Oh, that's the first time that ever happened.
5: Mm-hmm.
4: Beast demon never attacked anyone in the past. How's that an excuse? That's like if I had a bomb in my basement.
5: Right.
4: And then one day it exploded. Mm-hmm. And I was like, oh, that's the first time that ever happened. It never displayed any explosive tendencies in the past.
5: Uh-huh.
4: I heard ticking one day.
5: Yeah.
4: But I thought that's what all bombs did. I'll get another one, though.
9: Bob and Tom.
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14: Yeah, I used to work as a secretary for a long time.
2: Yes, you've been around.
14: Yeah, I've been around. And I used to work as a Star Trek character in a touring show.
2: What?
14: Mall openings and Jack in the Box promotions around the country.
5: Which character?
14: Well, I was a Bajoran, which is from Deep Space Nine. Not many people.
18: Oh. Greetings. I'm Major Lelanka, the planet Bajor. Get the F away from me. All right.
14: That was most of my job.
2: What is the name of the tribe, the people?
18: The Bajorans.
2: So they're Armenian.
18: We were like the Jews of your World War II. And we were decimated by the Cardassians, which are.
2: And the Cardassians definitely Armenian.
5: Yeah, they are. Yeah.
18: They're lizard-like people. And all I have left of my parents to remember them by is this bloody paper doll.
14: That looks like a napkin with some ketchup on it from the food court.
18: Oh, so you're a denier of the Holocaust. I see. Well, why don't you wait for your wife to come back from the Chico's where she's buying a boxy jacket?
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2: Hello.
15: Hi.
2: We have a great guest in the studio. He is actor and comedian Kevin Pollak. Kevin is a very fine actor, and now he is the term a Twitterer?
15: I'd say talk show host.
2: Well, I mean
7: Twitter.
2: But you're
15: a tweeter.
2: A tweeter.
7: Tweet the verb. Twitter the noun.
2: Okay.
7: If I may, if I'd be that obnoxious.
2: We were talking a little bit about Twitter.
15: A twit.
2: And if you want to join.
19: Did you just call him a twit?
15: I think he'd be a twit.
2: If you want to.
7: Oh, yeah, big time.
2: If you want to find out more about that. Also, we have a link to his website. You can grab his CDs, et cetera, et cetera, et cetera. Let's go way, way, way back.
15: I want to go back to Kevin's picture on the internet.
2: Oh, did we repair that yet?
15: No, I think we should put Chess Club President underneath it.
7: I like that. I like what it says.
6: I like what it says. What about this, though?
15: Well... Look at that. Christopher Walken.
2: The tribute to Christopher Walken.
15: Marsupials.
6: Designed by one of your fans.
15: Indeed. Beautiful.
2: Oh, we have that. That's posted on your website. I'm looking at your website.
15: I just saw a great Christopher Walken movie with Brandon Fraser, Blast from the Past.
7: Oh, yeah.
15: Have you seen that?
7: Oh, yeah.
15: Oh, fun movie. Hmm. Yeah,
2: I haven't
15: movie.
2: Seen that one.
15: Great movie.
20: Oh, where they go underground, they think the atom bomb is dropped,
15: and they come up 35 years later, and they raise their son underground. Oh,
20: they
15: it's
20: raise
15: great.
20: Their son totally underground. Oh, it's really cool.
15: It's really good.
20: Brendan Fraser and Alicia Silverstone.
2: Yeah. I have not seen that.
15: Good movie.
2: I look forward to seeing it. Mm-hmm. Christopher Walken, one of your main men.
21: Okay. Oh, yes, please. Every morning is good. When you're him.
15: Uh-huh.
21: Celebrated a birthday this past week. Feel younger. Not sure how. Must be booze.
15: Could be.
21: Because it ain't the vegetables. I can tell you that.
2: And you met Christopher Walken long after you developed
15: the
2: impression, right?
15: Didn't
2: you
15: do the whole star ceremony with him on Hollywood Boulevard?
21: Bigger. He had his hands and feet and signature in the imprint of cement in front of the Chinese theater there.
15: Oh, that is big.
21: Yeah, and they asked me to be one of the two speakers at this thing, and I'd never met him.
15: You
21: and I was honored, and yet I couldn't help think, you know, how far down the list did they have to go? You know, before you pick the
15: down
21: guy
15: to the peas.
21: Who impersonates you, right? In fact, deep into the peas.
20: That's way over half the alphabet, I think, isn't it? Yeah.
15: I believe it is.
2: We got to D, De Niro, can't make it.
21: So I show up to that thing, and they take me inside the theater where they had him before the ceremony out front, and I see him in the flesh for the first time, and he looks over and sees me, and he goes, "Hi!" They told me you were coming. Thanks! And I'm thinking, he's doing the voice.
6: That's the best. That's the best.
21: It's way better than mine.
6: He's nailing it.
21: Yeah. But I did see him coming out of a party not too long ago in Los Angeles. I don't know if I told you guys this, when I was walking out of this house, they're standing at the end of the driveway alone. It was Christopher Walken. I hadn't seen him inside the party, but here he is, you know, looking completely lost. I'm not sure why I was surprised at that. But so I told him to say, "Hey, Chris, everything right?" Stranded.
6: Stranded.
21: I've been searching for over an hour for the bastards who brought me. It's clear to me now. They're gone.
15: Oh, my God.
21: And my first thought is, who would ditch Christopher Walken?
15: Yeah, no kidding.
21: Who brings him to a party and says, he's at the bar, let's go?
15: They ditched him. Yeah. Wow.
2: Kevin Pollak is our guest. Kevin's a great stand-up comedian and a very fine actor. Movies like A Few Good Men, The Usual Suspects, classic films, and Kevin had a big part in both of those.
15: Bob and Tom Show.
22: Bob and Tom, it's Kenny Tormack.
15: Kenny!
22: Hey, Shooter, we just landed.
15: Where are you?
22: I'm in TPA. I just got in from ATL through DFW. I can barely hear you guys. Can you hear me?
15: I hear you fine.
22: Well, I have two deals to put to bed today, and if it happens before 2 p.m. Pacific, Tobik's tacking on another 2% to my bonus.
15: Sweet. Wow.
22: I know. So check.
6: Yeah.
22: If FairCore signs the co-op package, it's Riblets on me.
6: Okay, woo! Buddy.
22: I had to call you guys today. We just landed, but I was on a flight from LAX yesterday, and I seldom notice the Hollywood types.
15: Oh, yeah?
22: But I'm pretty sure two rows up in 14C, I saw Kevin Pollak.
15: No way.
22: An actor, I know. And I thought of you guys because he used to come on your show all the time.
15: Right. Well, he's on our show.
22: Thank God I got a phone call.
15: No, he's... Wow. Oh,
22: thank God we just landed.
20: Yeah.
22: Yeah, TPA. Now I'm there at 940. Where are you? Really? I was just at LAX yesterday. Guess who was on my flight? No.
20: Uh-uh. Somebody's going to get sick.
22: Ziggler.
21: We're going to get to the P's here in a second.
22: OJ's in jail, Mike.
20: OJ's in jail.
22: That's why you can't pepper your clients with quality conversation like I do.
15: Uh-huh.
22: That's how deals get done. No, it was Kevin Pollak. Yeah, 14C. Oh, it was great. I stood up and yelled, "More cowbell, more cowbell." Oh, he loved it.
15: I'm sure.
22: He just kept pecking on his phone. Hey, get those reports to me. Tweeter them, whatever you got to do. Cabin door just opened. We got to skate. Guys, we just landed.
15: Hey, Kenny.
2: If you want to meet Kevin. Kevin is right here. He's a real nice guy. You can
15: Kenny.
2: Meet.
20: Hello.
15: Kenny.
2: Oh, boy.
21: That's a shame.
15: That is sad.
2: You ever get that guy a little loud on the phone?
21: I took a picture of him yesterday and posted it on Twitter. I'm not kidding.
15: Did you really?
21: That exact guy on the cell phone yelling into the... And everyone at the airport.
15: Everybody in the plane.
21: So if, just staring
2: if someone wants to know, I'm sorry to be so ignorant here. What is the name of your Twitter group?
21: Oh, no. You just... Everyone is at, and then whatever name you use, and mine is just at Kevin Pollak. So if you just go to Twitter...
15: So in other words, you just have to search Kevin Pollak.
21: That's
15: and
21: it.
2: K-E-V-I-N-P-O-L-L-A-K.
21: A-K, yeah. Yeah, yeah, yeah. Yeah, so I took a picture of this guy. I like to take pictures of idiots at the airports and post them on Twitter, and people get a kick out of it. And usually, my girlfriend Jamie likes to get the douche and whore combo platter. That's always seems to be at the airport.
15: I've noticed those.
21: Just prevalent. Uh-huh. Yeah, can't get enough of those. So I posted one of those couples too.
2: They used to be required to wear. They used to be required.
20: Douche and whore.
21: Yeah,
2: remember. They used to have to wear the silk jogging sweatsuits.
20: Sweatsuits.
21: Yes. Yeah, that's them.
20: Yeah.
2: But you don't see that as much. God, I love that look.
21: Yeah, I do miss that look.
2: The matching and the gold chains.
20: Douche and
21: whore.
2: I did not know the name.
21: Yeah, the combo platter.
2: Doesn't douche and whore sound like a really expensive place? You're in the mall. Wow, this place looks expensive.
20: Douche and whore.
15: Sounds like my law firm, actually.
18: Douche and whore?
21: I can't believe you take me to douche and whore.
20: Let me talk to the douche. I don't have to talk to the whore today.
15: I don't have time for this.
2: Can't afford whore.
20: We talk to douche.
2: Douche is a little more reasonable.
19: So you can post pictures on Twitter, too.
21: Yeah, that's part of the fun.
19: Oh, I just thought it was text.
15: You said video, too, right, Kevin?
21: Video, yeah, and or a year old to a
15: website. I'm afraid to get into this whole, you know, I started Facebook, and I don't do Facebook anymore.
21: You
15: will. It's just overwhelming.
21: You will enjoy this just because it's a couple of sentences, a little musings, thoughts, whatever.
2: Now, do you have rules with regard to if you're having a lunch with someone, do you allow yourself to touch your phone every 5 minutes? Or
21: you know, you really do have to knock that stuff off. It will take over your eyeballs if you let
15: really?
21: It.
15: Oh, all bad.
21: Yeah, and your attention span.
2: Someone's telling you a story, and all of a sudden, instead
21: glancing
2: of,
21: down?
2: Instead of drifting off, looking at ESPN, and this is a fascinating story, Dave. Wait a second, I've got to answer my phone for the 30th time.
21: Yeah. Yeah, you have to stop typing. And when you're riding, driving the car, that's a really bad idea.
15: Yeah. Oh, my God.
2: We're going to meet another guest in a second.
20: Where?
2: Well,
19: that guy.
2: We have the great actor and comedian Kevin Pollak in the studio with us.
20: I don't see anybody else.
15: Oh, now stop that.
20: Oh, there he is down there.
15: Oh, look at that. Oh, look at that. Wow. Right off the bat.
2: Jimmy Pardo is here with us, a comedian.
15: Jimmy.
0: Check. Okay, I'm settled.
15: Okay. You seem to be coming in loud and clear.
20: He's like a little baby.
15: Nice to see you,
20: he's
15: Jim.
20: Like a little baby person, isn't he? He's not really like a grown up. He's like
0: God. Are we on?
15: We are.
0: This is going out nationwide.
2: On the airwaves,
0: yes, that's what you're choosing to do. Entertainment. That's your option.
2: When we come back, we'll meet Jimmy and we'll meet Kevin.
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27: Hey, honey, can I have some more OJ, please?
28: Sure, dear. Say, have you seen your father this morning?
27: I think he's still in bed, isn't he?
28: No, I was just up there. He's gone.
27: Oh, no, not again.
29: Hey, get out of the way, you old kook!
30: Where's my cereal bowl? I want scrambled eggs this morning. I remember when all this was just farmland because... Get out, hippies! The old gray mare just ate
27: Dad.
30: What you...
27: Dad, what Dad, come here, Dad. Hey, get back in the yard, Dad.
30: Michael, I thought I told you you were grounded. You're not watching Ed Sullivan tonight, mister. Wait, where's my World's Fair spoon? I remember when... Commies!
27: Oh, Dad.

0: There comes a time in all our lives when we have to take care of the loved ones that took care of us. If you can't afford the cost of an expensive nursing home and you have no other relatives to send them to, you need the Invisible Leash. The Invisible Leash is an attractive addition to any elderly loved one's wardrobe. It can be worn as a necklace, a lovely bracelet, or as an ankle restraint. But it's not just a handsome accessory. It's an electronically activated shock device, which issues an attention-getting and yet basically harmless 125-volt zap to grandma or grandpa whenever they try to go out of the yard. Let's see how the Invisible Leash could change this situation.
1: Hey, honey, have you seen Dad?
2: I think he's out in the yard.
1: He'll be back.
3: All right, Private, let's go show those krauts who's the boss. Come on, boys, follow me. Dad, where are the keys to my Packard? Kids, we're going to Coney Island. Pile it. Mommy. I'm going back to bed.
1: That's more like it. Good night, Dad.
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0: It's invisible. 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
1: There was this bass player, and he was sitting in a bar, just getting really, really drunk. He was mad at the world.
2: Yeah,
1: he had been fired from his latest job. Mad at everyone, just angry, drinking. So he leaves the bar. He's very, very drunk. He's walking down the street, and across the street is a nun walking the other direction.
3: Mm-hmm.
1: Well, bass player runs across the street, knocks her down, and just starts kicking her and hitting her and going crazy.
3: A drunk bass player.
1: A drunk bass player. And he looks down and says, "You're not so tough now, are you, Batman?"
4: This is why we get mail. That's it for our show. 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
10: Right, welcome to Rock Minute, brought to you by Gibson and Marshall. Because if you don't play Gibson and Marshall, you're a wanker! Right. Oh, speaking of Gibson and Marshall, my special guest today helped make Gibson and Marshall household names straight from the Beijing Olympics closing ceremonies. It's me old mate, Sir Jimmy Page. Wow. All right. Oh, right.
11: Hello, Ian.
10: Oh, hello, Sir Jimmy. It's an honour to have you.
11: Wait, Ian, I've got to correct you. I'm not a sir.
10: Oh.
11: What do you mean? I've not been knighted, but a queen.
10: You ain't been knighted? What's that bitch's bloody problem?
11: No. It's quite all right.
10: So wait, you're telling me that poofter Paul McCartney gets to be a knight and you ain't? Well, that's total bullshit.
11: Yeah. Sir Paul is an extremely talented...
10: He's a wanker. She should have beheaded him just for singing Listen to What the Man Said.
3: Yeah, yeah.
10: Look, I'm not here
11: to... Come on, seriously. If I'm putting together an army of knights, right, do I want Paul and Ringo, or do I want Plant and Page?
3: Mm-hmm.
11: Well, you blokes would slay those wimpy bastards.
10: Mm-hmm. Yeah, I suppose. I mean, I've known you'd be impaling guys left and right with your Les Paul, and Robert Plant would whack him with his mic stand.
3: Oh, yeah.
10: What's Ringo going to do? Bore him to death by singing Back Off Boogaloo?
11: Listen, Ian, I didn't come here to discuss why Robert and I haven't been knighted. I'm very...
10: Right. You're here to celebrate the Beijing closing ceremonies and London hosting the next games. I gotta tell you, I saw that performance on top of the bus and you totally rocked. Oh, thanks, mate. Oh, but Jimmy, Robert Plant looked like hell. Worst stage outfit since Kajar Gugu broke up. No, that wasn't Robert Plant.
11: Oh, exactly, mate.
10: That wasn't the Robert Plant I remember either.
11: No, I wasn't.
10: Oh, I mean, his hair looked great. He's got the biggest man boobs I've ever seen.
11: Yeah.
10: No, I mean, it wasn't Robert. That was Leona Lewis. She's a very talented young British pop star. She performed with me, not Robert Plant.
11: Oh, that's quite a relief. I mean, I don't normally get a standing Hampton while watching a Zeppelin show.
10: Glad to know it was a chick singer.
11: Yeah,
10: well, she's great. Oh, speaking of chick singers, what the hell is Plant doing touring with a cute hillbilly?
11: Alison Krauss? I'd hardly describe her as a hillbilly.
12: Yeah.
11: She's another incredibly talented...
10: She's a wanker. Was he out doing a hee-haw tour with a fiddler when he could be out rocking arenas with Zeppelin?
11: Well, he's having a great time, and the tour is quite successful. When I last spoke to him, he said...
10: I don't bloody care what the stupid git said.
11: Let's have a song.
10: No, I wasn't...
11: Yep, got a guitar right here. Play us a tune.
3: All right.
10: Well, I wasn't really prepared to play anything.
11: Oh, yes, I totally understand, yes. Of course, you're one of the greatest guitar players ever. ever in history, why the hell would you expect anyone to ask you to play?
10: Well, I am prepared. I'm prepared to kick your ass if you don't stop playing that bloody guitar.
11: All right, fine, mate. Here, I'll play it. This is no favourite of mine. I'm sure your audience will recognise it.
3: Oh, okay.
11: Hold it. Right there on the sign. Look, no stairway. It's posted.
10: But it's my song. I wrote it.
11: Don't bloody care. Rules are rules, wanker. That's it. Show's over.
10: I can play something else.
11: No, time's up. Piss off. You've completely blown this interview opportunity. This is the worst show ever.
10: I'm really sorry. You know,
11: Shut up. You're not even a knight. Even bloody Elton John's a knight. Get out of here, peasant.
2: This has been
3: Wow
2: Minute with your host, Ian St. Ian.
6: Bob and Tom.
12: Ew, gross.
13: Slimy yet satisfying.
6: They put the F in professional.
14: This is the Bob and Tom Show.
15: Hello.
14: Thanks very much for joining us. We have two comedians in the studio. Ross Bennett is here with us, along with Rob Haney has just joined us in the studio. Rob, sports fan.
3: He's got the Reds championship hat on.
16: My mom got me this for my birthday. She's
3: very nice.
16: In fact, she's speaking of birthdays. She's going to be 90 coming up here in October.
3: Wow.
16: In November. And we were out to dinner the other night. It was sad for me. I realized I actually embodied. I was the reality of an old hack punchline. I was actually old people and their parents. I was actually dining with her and realized that's where my life is at now. But yes, she got me the hat, and we had her at the house for the birthday, and we're watching the Reds game.
3: Mm-hmm.
16: And I don't recall the batter, but there's a Reds batter at the plate, and the guy throws a nice pitch right down the center, you know, obviously a strike, and the umpire calls it a strike, and my mom looks at me and says, that was a good pitch. And I said, yeah, it was. That's why the umpire called it a strike.
3: Mm-hmm.
16: She goes, well, he didn't swing at it. I said, well, nonetheless, Mom, it's still a strike. She goes, even if he doesn't swing at it? I said, yeah. She goes, well, that doesn't seem fair. Suppose he doesn't have the urge. And I said, well, Mom, nonetheless, it's still a strike.
3: Your
16: and
3: turn.
16: She says to me, oh, when did they change that rule? I said, they've never changed that rule, Mom. It's always been that way. Three strikes, four balls. She goes, it went that way in the 30s when I used to go to Crosley Field and watch the Reds.
3: Oh, really?
16: And next thing I know, I catch myself arguing with a 90-year-old woman who I love very much, going, yes, Mom, it's always been that way. I go, Mom, when you went back in the 30s, did they have an umpire behind the plate? And she said, yes. I said, well, based on your theory of swing when you get an urge,
3: uh-huh,
16: we wouldn't really need an umpire. But yeah,
3: she just
16: I love her very much. She's very sweet, but she can make me crazy sometimes.
3: No doubt.
16: She'll do that thing where she tries to make me remember somebody. You ever have that to you?
3: Oh, yeah.
16: Rob, do you remember Vera Puckett? No, not really. Sure you do.
3: Yeah.
16: Remember her sister was sang in the church choir? Her brother drove those? She'll go on like that for 15 or 20 minutes till finally I go, I guess I do kind of remember her. And my mom will go, well, she's dead. Well, thanks for bringing me up to speed, Mom.
14: The trick is agree early.
3: Yeah.
14: In any
3: situation. Sure. How's she doing?
14: Yeah,
16: I should have known better.
14: Just get right to the agreeing. Absolutely. Vera loved her.
16: Yeah, she lives by, fortunately, my sister and her husband are going to move in with her because I was concerned about her. She living by herself, widowed with a dog, and I'd go over and see her every day. And she's got two doorbells. Because, the first one was no good.
3: Oh, really?
16: So she had a second one installed. So this would be me coming to the house. I would actually ring both doorbells, knock, walk in going, anybody home? Anybody home? And I'd get, she would be surprised I actually came in.
17: You got a lot of anger, don't you?
16: I guess maybe, yeah.
14: But that's a nice hat.
16: It is. Well, I was proud of the Reds. I mean, I know they didn't go all the way, but they had
14: anything since 95. Did she buy that for you at the game?
16: No. I don't know. We took her one game this summer, and because of her age, we put her in a wheelchair and took her to one of those special seating things, which was right in the middle of the sun on a blistering hot day, and about killed her. Although they're great seats. I thought about the cost to rent a wheelchair and get the great seats would be worth it for
3: grandma's
16: future
3: burning
16: years.
3: Up so to and I'm guessing your grandma or your mom didn't notice that there were three strikes that day.
14: Although you qualify everything.
15: Well, Sun nearly killed her, but they were great scenes.
14: don't want to say anything negative about them.
17: That's where I learned the ice trick at a Reds game with my grandmother. I took her once to a game, and it was really hot. She kept putting ice on her wrists. Mm-hmm. She never moved.
16: She sat
17: in the seats the whole game, never complained about the heat, and she said it cools you down, cools your blood down.
14: Yeah, that's a different ice trick, Christy. I'll tell you about that off the air. Yeah.
17: Oh, really?
18: And the coffee.
17: Can you do it at a Reds game?
19: No. Well, you can.
18: Well, you could, but you may not be asked back.
19: You'll end up on YouTube. But... put it right in your mouth.
17: All of a sudden, I got really embarrassed. Mm-hmm.
16: What's funny? My game. My mom wouldn't eat a hot dog or anything. She's 90, but she's still watching her girlish figure.
18: Really? Oh, sure.
16: So she eats really well and careful. And mm-hmm. So I'm taking her out to dinner the other night, and she had a baked potato, and she looks at me, and she goes, this baked potato. Potato tastes so good. I can't remember the last time I had a baked potato. Mom, that means it could have been lunch.
18: True.
14: Yeah. I see.
19: That's a good boy.
14: We're hanging with comedian Rob Haney.
18: Remember Vera Puckett?
14: Now, that's the name of new Bob's new dog's name is Vera.
16: Is that right?
18: It is, yes.
14: Yeah. Bob got a little yellow lab a couple days
18: little
14: ago.
18: Little puppy, Vera. Mm-hmm. Not Puckett, Vera Puckett. It's Vera.
14: Just Vera.
18: Yeah.
17: Just
14: okay.
17: Vera. All right. Shouldn't have a last name, not a middle name.
18: Kavoyan, I think, is the last name.
19: Oh, there you go. Yeah.
18: Middle name, I'm not Aloysius? Sure of.
20: At this point in your life, that might be your last dog.
18: Hey, Mr. Negative. Would you stop it? Jeez. Well, that's.
16: I thought I never saw the bright side.
18: Stop and think about it. You know, he may be right.
19: It'll be all our last dog. I was thinking about what Tom was saying about, you know, the trick. The trick is, with Rob was talking about, the trick is to agree early.
18: Uh-huh.
19: And we all do that with Tom.
18: I know, but he still goes on.
19: No, yes. It's like, the best thing in the world is an umbrella on a rainy day.
17: You're right.
19: Well, yeah, you're right.
14: Exactly. When you're right, you're right.
19: When you're right, you're right, Tom.
17: Tom's always right.
14: Thank you. We have Ross Bennett hanging with us as well. Ross, you were talking about your health. You got the colonoscopy. Did fine. I got to tell you something, Ross. You may have one of the finest heads of hair in American comedy. No, seriously. I mean, you have...
18: you're very fortunate.
14: You have like just... gobs and gobs of hair.
17: It does its own thing.
19: Thick cotton candy type hair.
20: If you ever watch me perform, you'll notice that when I'm on stage, I'm always putting my fingers, through my hair mm-hmm. backwards. And it's because my grandmother used to do that.
14: Hmm.
20: Whenever she would see me, she would always put her fingers through my hair, and she'd always say the same thing. She'd always say, "What a woman wouldn't give
14: mm-hmm.
20: for hair like that."
14: Wow.
20: And I'm now 55, and my answer, if she was still alive, is nothing. They'll give nothing.
17: I was going to say, I wouldn't give you anything. Like that.
20: But it's all because her generation always spent, a couple days a month in the beauty parlor getting a perm, curled up and stuff. My grandmother's big joke was always, did you get a perm? Did you get a perm?
18: Uh-huh.
20: Because that's a beautiful head of hair. Did you get a perm?
19: They all stacked it up on top of their head like a light bulb.
20: Sure.
19: Yeah.
14: You have the mildly curly hair. Looks good. Yeah. Did you ever have the big fro, if you will?
20: Oh, yes. Oh, yeah.
14: The huge out to your shoulders.
20: It's enormous. I got I'll show it on my... when we're at a commercial, I'll go to Facebook and I'll show it.
14: Now, what did you refer to that as?
20: Well, I just referred to it as my hair.
14: You didn't have a nickname.
20: Everybody else had, I didn't name it.
14: No, I don't mean like.
19: By the way, are you sure you're not Jewish?
20: Yeah, because that's what we're trying to say. It's a Jew-fro. You want
17: to
20: say Jew-fro.
14: No, I did not.
20: Jew-fro.
14: No, I asked if there was a name for it. And the more polite name is the Isro. Thank you. Now, let's just move forward. No, I was just curious.
20: But what I tell people, of course, because everybody thinks that I'm Jewish, is that I do not have that honor.
14: Mm-hmm.
16: Oh.
20: And then that makes any of them. I know you didn't have an anti-Semitic tone to it, but I work a lot of places, a lot of bars, and what you get, you're Jew. You know how they just sort of put it out there, and there's just that tone where it's like, a few years ago you'd be in big trouble, and they're just going to mock you. And so just to get them back, I go, I don't have that honor.
14: Mm-hmm.
20: And they don't know what the hell to do with that.
17: That's right. A nice comeback.
14: Nonetheless, you do have great hair. The Lord
20: has blessed me.
17: We were talking about hair care off the air. You missed it, Chick.
14: You don't wash it at all.
17: He doesn't wash his hair very often.
20: I do wash my hair.
19: Well, you're not supposed
20: to. But I just haven't been around a place to wash it lately.
19: I guess ideally you're not supposed to.
17: Wait a minute. You haven't showered in a week either?
0: You know, I don't. No, I haven't. I haven't had a shower. I haven't had a shower.
17: Smell bad. Have you been living in a car?
19: What about a whore bath or one of those deals where you just, you know, do your pits and.
0: What happened was I went to my mother's house. I don't like to take a bath or a shower at my mother's house because it's groundwater. Okay. And we put things in it to make it so, because she lives out in the country. We have this 300 acres of woodland, you know, up in.
17: So she's on a well.
0: Well, there is a well. She's not on one. But yeah, she uses well water. And it just doesn't make me feel clean when I do it. And the water pressure there is they use water softener and there's no pressure.
18: Right.
0: So I put soap on. I never feel the soap has come off.
18: It never comes off.
0: I'm telling you, for days later, I feel slippery. I feel like old baloney. Okay? It's horrible. Horrible.
17: Baloney. I love my water
18: softener. Baloney. Oh, that's great. I'm glad I asked now. I wasn't for a while, but now I'm glad I asked.
16: You ever noticed a lot of your alcoholic homeless people always seem to have a great head of hair?
18: Mm-hmm.
16: You'd be walking down the street, you see the guy in the gutter, and you think, oh, what a shame. Got a great head of hair, though.
18: Look, always.
0: It's because you don't wash it all the time. You get those natural oils.
16: Is that what
0: oils?
16: It is?
14: No, it's just the DNA. Look at who's the guy, the bomber, the crazy
17: Kaczynski.
14: Bomber? Kaczynski. Yeah. Look at that
0: Ted
14: head of
0: Kaczynski.
14: Hair.
17: Yeah, he had great hair.
0: Great hair.
14: Oh, that's not fair.
16: I hate the phrase going bald. People say that, going bald.
14: Mm-hmm. There's a period where you're
16: Like you went along with the idea. Like, I'm going camping, or I'm going fishing. Like, it was okay with you for some reason. It shouldn't be, I'm going bald. It should be, I was stricken bald.
18: How true.
14: I guess that's
16: the
14: true.
16: The curse of baldness has been placed upon you.
21: You're sitting on the house looking at a brochure going, honey, I'm thinking about going bald. Look at all the fun Bruce Willis is having. That's what I'm going to do. I'm going to go meet
14: honey,
21: some bald.
14: I'm thinking about going deaf. Maybe, if you don't know.
17: Back to that.
14: We have Christy Lee at the news desk. We have Christy Lee at the news desk.
19: Say,
14: you know? What else is going on, Christy?
17: Animal lovers in Britain. This is a sad story. I'm going to warn you now.
19: Oh, good.
17: They're mourning the death of Emperor, a giant stag reported to have been the largest wild animal in the country. British media reporting Tuesday that a trophy hunter shot the male red deer for its antlers just days after his photograph appeared. Newspaper.
22: See this picture? I'm going to go get him. I don't want him to live.
17: Emperor was 9 feet tall to the tips of his antlers and is believed to have weighed some 300 pounds.
18: Good Lord.
19: Well, if you're going to do that, I'm going to do this. Paul the Octopus, who rose to prominence for accurate predictions of World Cup soccer matches, including Germany's wins, has died.
18: Ooh, calamari appetizer.
19: Said to have been born in... Cut that out. Said to have born in January 2008 in England, the octopus predicted the correct result of all but two of Germany's games during Euro 2008, failing to predict the defeats to Croatia and Spain. At this summer's World Cup, he maintained a 100% record, getting all Germany's results right before opting for Spain to beat Netherlands in the final. The octopus would select teams by choosing a food item from one of two boxes emblazed with their respective countries' flags. He was given a replica World Cup trophy, garnished with three mussels, for his efforts during the tournament in South Africa. He's
17: poor
19: passed
17: Paul.
19: Away.
14: What by took way, him out?
19: He was eaten by an eagle.
17: He was not eaten by an eagle.
19: USA! USA!
14: Now let's get back to the action with our guest. Rob Haney. Rob, we were discussing Ross's personal background. Currently a single man. Ross, has that status changed at all?
0: No, it has not.
14: Are you
0: seeing anyone looking? I'm really not. I'm enjoying my bachelorhood.
14: Are you out there on the internet? Do you do any of the internet dating? Or?
0: No. I'm one of those guys, if I'm going to buy myself some produce, I want to walk around the store and check it out. I don't want to let somebody else tell me what their romaine lettuce looks like.
18: Yeah. I want to look myself.
14: You all do right. have one of my favorite dating stories of all time.
17: Yeah.
14: But which I'll ask you about in a minute. But let's just go back over to Rob for a moment. Now, Rob, you're a married guy.
16: 33 years. We just celebrated not that long ago.
18: Wow.
16: Yeah, people say, gee, 33 years, what's the secret? Well, you just kind of ignore the check engine marriage light and just keep plowing on into the night. You know what I mean? It's just.
18: Is that what it is?
16: Well, my wife had, we'll see, a divorce, my wife.
19: How romantic.
18: Yeah, wow.
21: Yeah, my wife had this friend over who was getting divorced and had her over for dinner to be supportive and, you know, try to help her through this tough time. And when my buddies heard that we were having this lady over, I'm getting the nudge. Yeah? Mm-hmm. Huh? Mm-hmm. Huh? Little threesome action? Huh? Think that'll happen, Rob? Oh, really? Little threesome? I thought,
19: you got to get new friends. Yeah.
21: Well, I told him it's pretty unlikely since I can't get my wife to do a twosome. I don't see that happening. Yeah.
17: You know what they say, when the friends start getting divorced, it's catchy.
21: Really?
17: Yes.
18: Oh, who says that? Your friends?
17: No, I'm not kidding. I was
18: going to say.
19: My friends too, Bob.
18: Christy divorced right. three times.
17: Okay. I'm not making this up. There was a story just last week about it.
19: Didn't we have the breakups are catching? Yeah.
17: Yeah. Especially, yeah.
18: We don't want to jinx Rob here. Actually, I've met your wife. She's a lovely person. Congratulations on all your success.
19: I've never met your wife, and I've been over there a bunch of times.
21: She never comes in. Some lady called one time who worked with my wife at the hospital and said, is your wife going to be there? I said, is it New Year's Eve? Because she's only been there. She came once for my mother's, 10 years ago for my mother's 80th birthday to see Tim Cavanaugh, who I thought was perfect for, you know, my mom and clean and funny. And a couple of New Year's Eve. That's it. I know a lot of people suspect that I'm not actually married, but I am.
18: After today's show, that may change.
21: Well, she was upset from the last time. I'm sorry. I mean to interrupt
17: you. She was?
21: Well, I wasn't doing something.
18: What did you say last time?
21: Somehow you guys brought up one something I intended to say. We got to talk about her cooking, and I wasn't doing some kind of borscht belt comedy, oh, my wife's a terrible cook, but I forget how it came up, and all I said was, I didn't say she was a bad cook, I just said she doesn't really cook, she just takes things that were formerly cold and now makes them hot. And that's all she really does, it can
18: something
21: make
18: that,
21: it hot. It I may see. Have been previously cold, and she makes it hot.
18: Mm-hmm.
21: Huh. And she took offense that she said that was a slang.
18: Well, I'm glad you repeated it. Yeah, you're right. Well, I just wanted to see what he got in trouble for.
19: What else does she do?
18: Wow. Ross, so now when you say that you like to, you use the analogy, when in the produce department you like to pick your own fruit.
20: Right.
18: So you're saying that you like to, out there in the world of being a single, you've been single for how long now? Quite a while, huh?
20: A long time.
18: Okay. I don't mean to rub it in.
20: It's no big thing. It's
17: maybe
20: been over.
17: Maybe
18: sure.
20: I've had girlfriends off and on, but they always end up, you know, doing that thing.
17: Which is?
20: They open their mouth. And, you know, it's, as you get older, anytime, what happens is it brings into contrast their belief system with your belief system. And the older you get, you don't want to have your belief system challenged.
18: Mm-hmm.
20: You know, and so, you know, they just start, you know, yapping on.
18: Oh, my.
20: And it's like, all right, you know, I think a dinner's done. Mm. You know? And you've heard get her done.
17: Yes.
20: Well, you are done. You know? I've actually left movie theaters. I've actually said, you know, I've got a pain.
18: Uh-oh.
17: Left her at the movie theater?
20: No. But I took her home and dropped her off.
17: Before the movie was over?
20: Oh, yeah. God, yeah.
18: Wow.
20: I had a pain. I didn't tell her that she was the pain. But, you know, I held my side like, you know, this is really bad. No. It's going to be.
18: In the middle of the movie?
20: Yeah. It's going to be trouble.
17: So I
20: remember doing that with the movie The Accidental Tourist.
17: Yeah.
20: Oh, God. Uh-oh.
17: Great movie.
20: Uh-oh. Because she was saying, huh?
18: Was she a talker during the movies?
20: Well, no. It wasn't that she was talking. I don't mind someone talking, but she was talking about stuff that I knew was going to be a problem. Well. Her, you know, it was completely challenging.
21: Now, if you were enjoying the movie, do you ever go back and see the rest of the movie? Or I don't mean that night necessarily. But you ever say, well, you said Accidental Tourist, and Christy Lee said,
17: it's a great movie.
21: Great movie. And I said myself, too, that's a great movie. I love that. Yeah. I would,
17: more worried about you missing a great movie.
21: Do you ever catch
20: it ended up
21: and go,
20: that I dropped her off, then I went back and watched
21: No, I didn't mean like that. I just thought maybe later on, did you ever like say, you know, that was pretty good until that girl annoyed me?
20: No,
21: and
20: because anytime I watch that movie now, I'd be thinking about
21: okay.
17: Do you have a breakup? Is that your system? You just never call back? Or what do you.
20: I'm a big one for, you know, I've gotten rid of your number.
18: Okay.
20: You know what I'm saying?
18: I didn't lose it. I got rid of it.
17: What That's if right. she called you so you don't take her calls? You just...
20: Yeah, what you do is you can block their email.
18: Mm-hmm.
20: And you can... What I'll do is I'll leave their number in my contact list on my phone.
17: Right.
20: So when the number comes up, but I change their name...
18: And give it a special ring.
20: You know, something like horrid.
19: Hideous.
1: When, so it just shows up horrid.
20: When horrid comes up, I know not to answer.
19: Got it.
4: Bob and Tom. 24/7.
17: Oh, yeah. Yeah.
1: You just ruined it.

0: If you're laughing, it's the Bob and Tom Show. If you're not, it's those other guys.
1: I'm Chick McGee, and here's Tom Griswold. And during the commercials,
2: yeah,
1: I knew it was going to be awful and involved and something I didn't want to be a part of. But Tom, do you have one of those chargers, he asked me, for your iPhone that you just lay the phone on it and it charges? You don't have to plug anything in.
3: Right. And I borrowed yours.
1: And I said, yes. And I didn't say anything more about it. This was a couple hours ago because he'll forget.
2: Right.
1: And then this, he goes, oh, you've got that charger. And I didn't want to get involved. And sure enough, he had it in the other room. Could you come here, please? How do you put this phone? Where do you lay it? What's going on? And sure enough, he had it upside down.
3: Well, how am I supposed to know?
1: How am I supposed to know?
3: It doesn't say this side up.
1: That's his defense. Oh. How am I supposed to know?
2: Well, if you laid the phone on there and it didn't charge, that'd be a pretty good...
1: Flip it over, you dumbass.
3: Oh, so you remember, the phone itself, not mine, was dropped into a toilet.
1: The phone itself.
3: I didn't know if the phone had short-circuited and it was no longer accepting the...
1: Short-circuit you.
3: Accepting the pluggy thing.
4: The pluggy thing.
5: I'm surprised you're touching that phone.
3: I wiped it off with a... I have my stuff over here.
5: Oh, okay.
2: Is it charging?
3: Yeah, it appears to be charging. Thank you, Jay.
5: Oh, good.
3: You'll make someone else very happy.
1: Hey, look at this. It won't charge.
2: Hey, let's go through her phone.
1: Mm-hmm. Oh, yeah.
3: That's a great idea.
1: Hey, who's this guy from Cuba? What's going on here?
2: She speaks Spanish? I had no idea.
3: Oh, okay.
2: Let's see. Deli.
3: Now, what was our last story?
2: What was our last story was about building your own coffin.
1: Do we have the panda story?
3: Building your own casket. Wow.
5: What's the panda story?
1: The world's oldest panda died.
3: That's sad.
1: The world's oldest male giant panda in captivity in Hong Kong died earlier today, which was Thursday in Hong Kong.
5: How old?
1: At a theme park. He was 35. That's an equivalent of 105.
2: Man.
5: Okay.
1: Well, in panda years. His name was An-An.
2: An-An?
3: Oh. Okay, well, that sounds... Let's get back to the delightful thing of building your own casket.
2: Well, we could build a casket for An-An.
1: How about a panda?
5: A bamboo one?
6: Oh, a giant
3: casket. You
6: can
3: make
6: casket.
3: It black and white.
1: Yeah. That'd be fun.
3: They should make caskets that reflect your occupation.
5: Okay.
3: Like if you were a mechanic...
1: Oh,
3: the body would technically be below the casket with the feet sticking out like you were on one of those crawlers.
1: Officials at Ocean Park.
3: If you're a
1: Park.
3: Mailman, there'd be a little flag you'd put up on the side of it.
5: I like this.
1: Officials at Ocean Park, it's a marine mammal park, oceanarium.
5: You're going back to the panda.
3: I changed the subject away from the dead panda.
1: The panda was euthanized after.
3: Oh!
2: What?
1: That is right. Health and...
5: Why was the panda at the water park?
1: Well, pandas like water. They're incredible swimmers. Did you know that? They can do all. They can do the backstroke.
6: Did we have a news story?
2: They hold their breath a long time.
6: We have a news story? There was a shutdown water park and they took a bunch of penguins there? Or am I losing my mind? Do you guys remember that?
2: During COVID? Wasn't it during COVID?
6: Yeah, and they took a bunch of penguins to ride on the water slides?
3: It was in Chicago.
6: That'd be a fun day, man.
1: Oh, a Shedd's Aquarium?
6: Mm-hmm.
3: Okay. Could we move on, Christy? Do you have something that is not as incredibly depressing as a dead penguin or whatever it was?
2: How about a wedding contract?
5: A wedding contract.
2: The story of a couple in India going viral after they put an unusual agreement into their wedding contract. According to the BBC, the contract included rules, such as allowing just one pizza a month.
5: What?
2: This advice was aimed at the bride, Shanti Prasad, described by friends as a pizza freak. The contract also included the following items. Advice for the bride. Must and should wear sari every day because groom apparently thinks she looks beautiful in a sari.
1: Sorry.
2: Late night parties are allowed, but only with the groom. Go to the gym daily.
5: Jeez.
2: Groom must cook breakfast every Sunday.
5: Oh, wow.
2: And the groom must take the bride shopping every 15 days, part of the wedding contract.
1: You remember that guy we all knew? He had his wife weigh in once a week?
5: Oh, no.
1: Remember that?
3: You mean on the scale?
1: On the scale.
3: Wow.
1: No, ask her opinion about something. No, it had her
5: That's
1: weigh in.
5: That's ridiculous.
2: Yeah, oh, it, sure was this person, it ended badly.
3: So is that why they're trying to limit the amount of pizza she eats?
5: Is she on the verge of being a fatty?
2: It doesn't say anything about her weight.
3: It just seems to me that that's the... his rule is cutting her back to one pizza a month.
5: And making her go to the gym every day.
2: Go to the gym daily.
6: Yeah, the trade-off of one pizza a month for her, and he has to make her breakfast four times a month? That's not very fair, is it?
3: And take her shopping. Because she's going to need bigger sizes.
2: If you were to have a wedding contract, what would be in it?
1: They'd be shopping.
3: Well, if I was this contract, first of all, I'd get that Papa John guy to give away the bride.
1: No, you wouldn't.
2: No, you wouldn't.
3: Oh, that's right. He got canceled,
1: yeah,
3: didn't he?
1: Got canceled, yeah.
3: Forgot about that. I forget. What did he do?
2: Don't ask.
3: Okay, sorry.
1: Minorities. You don't care for them.
3: I enjoy their pizza.
1: Oh, a misunderstood hero. Here we go.
5: No. I'm not defending anything about it.
1: It sounded like that's what you were doing.
3: Now, someone sent me this. I've got to check this out. Have you ever heard of Moon Tower Pizza in Fort Worth?
5: No.
1: Heard of the Moon Tower Comedy Festival in Austin.
3: They make, I don't know if they're related, they make a 22-pound, 8-foot-long pizza, one topping. It's $299.95.
5: Well, good Lord.
1: That's ridiculous.
5: That's a very big pizza.
3: But see, wouldn't that be cool for like at a wedding, though?
2: At a wedding or
3: party pizza?
2: Yeah.
5: Or a funeral.
1: We were talking about pizza at the wedding.
2: Right. We were earlier.
5: Maybe at a funeral, yeah. You have a lot of people.
3: Okay, so you're going to once again take a fun subject, and you're going to go...
2: food after a funeral. We know that.
3: Dead panda there?
1: I also... No, I got a bunch of dead penguins killed.
5: How'd that happen?
1: The image says graphic images, if you want to go forward. Evidently, it was an accident. Water and electrocution, I think.
2: Oh boy.
3: Josh, do you typically get pizza delivery from the same place? Or do you
6: mix it up a little bit?
3: Mix it up.
5: I have my favorite places, but...
3: Do you have a pizza delivery guy that knows your name?
5: Because of the frequency in which he's delivered? Mm-hmm. No.
3: Okay. Just curious.
1: Here's what happened to me. Mm-hmm.
5: I think you'd be disappointed at how seldom.
3: Seldom.
1: I had a deal with a guy at the pizza place who knew where I lived, knew who I was, and would deliver me a pizza even though I was outside the delivery area.
5: Oh, that's nice.
1: I said, oh, thank you very much. I wasn't that far out of the delivery area. It was like a road.
5: Yeah, you weren't getting Geno's East.
1: No.
5: In Chicago.
1: But that guy left the pizza place, and now nobody there knows who I am.
2: And now you can't get it.
3: Now, Christy and I, this was when Willie was a little boy. You probably don't even remember this guy. The guy from Russia.
1: Is this where you tell Christy that he's, she's his mom?
6: No. Willie? I think we're all pretty sure who my mom is, but I think that we're not sure about the big man over there.
1: Oh.
2: Whoa.
1: Yeah, look at the head of hair on that guy.
6: Yeah, I got the hair. I have brown eyes. Who knows? Wow.
3: Remember Christy, the Russian guy?
2: Yeah, sure.
3: He would deliver in our neighborhood.
1: You won't find this surprising, Willie.
5: Your
1: father
5: pizza.
1: Would invite the pizza guy in.
3: He'd come in.
1: Have a long chat.
3: He was a guy from Russia that he had moved here for various political reasons, and he was...
1: not at all. Probably not at all, but that's how he sees it.
3: No, this guy was actually...
1: He's a retired spy.
3: No, he was a sophisticated gent.
1: Of course he was.
3: That had come to America and was earning a living.
5: Wasn't he like a doctor back in Russia or something? Didn't you say
3: he
5: that?
3: He was delivering pizzas to get, some licensing for some... God bless the guy. So I'd always, if he'd come by, I'd have him come in and...
4: Here is your pizza pie.
1: No, I go, hey, we got a pizza. I got to go over to Tom. Oh, I guess I have to
3: He'd come in, talk for a few minutes.
1: I have to put on the fake Russian accent.
2: That's hilarious.
1: Yeah, he thinks you're Russian.
3: Heavy tipper. Okay, never mind.
6: He shows up the first time and he's never met my dad. He goes, hey, you're the Russian guy, right? And he goes, yes, hello, I am Vlad.
1: Hello.
6: And then they started this relationship.
1: I am Russian. Have you ever gotten the feeling that when you go on one of these rants with all these strangers you force yourself upon, that they really want to get out of the conversation at some point? Or you just blather on?
3: This guy didn't have to come.
5: How are you at reading body language?
1: You are just a lunatic bore. You know that?
6: Not even body language. Sometimes just regular English language people are throwing it at you.
3: What do you mean when you say, want to get out? Does that mean I want to get out?
5: Is that the town you were born in?
1: Not everyone wants to talk to you, okay?
3: I'm well aware of that.
1: I don't think you are.
3: Christy, do you know who I'm talking about?
2: I know exactly who you're talking about.
5: You slept with that Russian guy?
2: Mm-hmm. Oh, why do you think I've slept with every person I've spoken to?
5: It's just how I want it to be.
1: Well, I don't have any money for the pizza.
2: I hate to disappoint you.
3: Okay, let's
1: speak.
5: You could never
1: tips,
5: disappoint me, baby.
2: Oh, you could just put
1: the tip.
3: Let's get back to the news. Christy, what else is happening?
2: Authorities in California are saying thieves stole millions of dollars worth of jewelry and gemstones from an unattended Brinks tractor trailer. The tractor trailer had been traveling from a jewelry show.

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7: Welcome back to, yeah, That's a Pepper Thing. 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
16: Put that one on.
17: This one here, Youth Health and Sex Education Program.
3: Here we go.
17: What the? Track number one, Menstruation Facts for Little Ladies.
13: Let's pass. Hey. Let's pass.
16: It's on vinyl, Bob.
17: We got to find out about these things. I got three daughters at home.
13: Oh, my God.
3: Look at that record.
16: See if there are any seeds in there.
17: In that album?
16: Probably not.
18: Marijuana, as such, is habit-forming and, fortunately, is not an addiction. And I'll explain this to you in a little while.
17: What?
18: Habit-forming though it be, it is the first step to addiction.
17: Okay.
18: And it is something that makes a person feel as though he is on, quote, cloud nine.
16: It makes him completely... What's wrong with that?
17: Wait a second. Stop a second.
13: Hold on.
17: What's wrong with that?
13: Cloud nine is a nice place.
17: Let's go. Cloud nine rocks.
16: If you're trying to do anti-drug stuff, yeah. You don't go...
13: Hey, it makes you feel like you're on cloud nine.
16: The problem with this stuff is it makes you feel really good. So whatever you do, don't try it. He is Ryan Stout.
19: Handsome
16: young man. Ryan, you're a clean-cut looking
4: young
16: guy.
4: I'm not clean cut, but no profanities for me. I mean, I'm just, I would use it if I thought it was shocking, but I don't think it's shocking anymore, you know, because the profanity, it's everywhere now. It's everywhere.
16: That's true.
4: You can't even rent like a nice adult film where a man and another man and maybe a woman have consensual sex in front of a camera without one of the three spewing out profanities. It's awful. It's all F me and my A and S. It's disgusting, all right?
1: Like me now.
4: I'd like to sit down with my niece and nephew, Jenna and Jameson, in a family environment and watch a nice orgy flick without turning them into potty mouths. Is that so much to ask, America? Where is the FCC when you need them?
16: Amen.
4: Folks?
16: You raise a good point.
17: Where's your head, America?
9: The Detroit Pistons, former champs.

0: So many souvenirs, it's hard to list them all. I have piston pants. I have piston shorts. I have piston beer mugs. Sometimes people don't even notice. I have piston ashtrays. I have piston shoes. I have piston basketballs. When I dribble, they do too.
1: You don't say we didn't warn you. There's laughter ahead.
2: You guys want to grab lunch?
3: We can't go anymore.
2: Holy
4: That's
2: cow.
4: A good day's work, everybody.
1: This is Bob and Tom Radio.
5: Hello, good morning, and welcome to the Mr. Obvious Show. Of course, I am your host, Mr. Obvious. Let's go right to the phones, and good morning, Mr. Obvious Show.
6: Hello, is this Mr. Obvious?
5: Speaking.
6: Hi, Mr. Obvious, long-time listener, first-time caller.
5: Hi,
6: listen, the reason I was calling, I live here in the Midwest, and as you know, we've recently received a whole lot of snow.
5: Oh, boy, we got socked in, didn't we?
6: Oh, it's awful.
5: Yeah.
6: But, I figured now is the time, and I went ahead and made that big jump. I invested in a snow blower. I swear, Mr. Obvious, this thing's more work than just shoveling the drive by hand.
5: What do you mean?
6: Well, I mean, for one thing, the whole thing is kind of heavy and, you know, hard to push around, and it just seems like it'd be easier to use a snow shovel. I just don't understand the popularity of these things.
5: Well, now, some of these machines are, self-propelled.
6: I guess mine is. I mean, I've been propelling it and everything.
5: Well, now, maybe you need to upgrade a little bit on your power. What size engine you got on that one?
6: Well, no, as I said before, I got a top-of-the-line model. I mean, this thing's got a big old engine on it. I mean, it's heavy as anything.
5: Huh. Well, now, maybe the azimuth on the snowblower, you're not throwing the snow high enough. It's not getting out of your way fast enough.
6: Maybe I mean, Mr. Obvious, I'm throwing it as far as I can. I mean, it's, you know, it must be going 6 or 8 feet, you know, straight off into the yard. And I'm worn out before I clear a few feet of the driveway.
5: What kind of oil are you putting in that?
6: Oil?
5: Yeah, oil. What kind of oil are you putting into the old engine there?
6: I mean, I haven't put any new oil in there, just whatever was in there when I bought it.
5: Oh, well, that might be your problem. When you start the engine, see, to run the snowblower, when it makes that noise from the engine.
6: Mr. Obvious, you back up there a minute. What was that part about starting the engine up?
5: Well, you start the engine, of course, and you blow the snow out, and then, of course, you...
6: You mean the snowblower does that automatically, then?
5: Well, yeah, it's a snow blower. There's an engine, and it sucks the snow in and throws it out of your way, and it's kind of like a lawnmower, but for snow. See, it's got an engine on it.
6: Wow, that'd be really convenient.
5: Are you trying to tell me that you bought this top of the line snow blower and you didn't realize the engine ran?
6: Well, a lot of times I don't look at the manual. That's sure. A great idea, though, starting it up, you say.
5: Yeah, start that baby up, and it'll throw the snow out of it. So you've been dragging this snowblower up and down the driveway.
6: Well, yeah, the tough part, though, is scooping it up in there and then throwing it out over my shoulder.
5: Sure, that's going to be...
6: Mr. Obvious, my back is killing me.
5: I bet it is. Well,
6: Mr. Obvious,
5: yeah.
6: I'm going to go try that engine suggestion right now.
5: Okay.
6: Mr. Obvious?
5: Yes.
6: You're a lifesaver.
5: Well, thank you very much. And that's all the time we have on today's Mr. Obvious Show. Thank you very much.
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14: Haven't you
0: you sold your boat yet?
2: I want to do a study on him. No, I ain't sold my boat. Man, why am I so obsessed with boats? That's what I want to know, man. I spent all day talking about it, checking wheels and deals and stuff.
12: Man. When was the last time you were on the water?
2: I had it on the water, Bob. That's a thing, man. I got it all fixed up and stuff trying to sell it. You want to go out this weekend or something?
0: Maybe. Let me ask you this,
2: sure.
0: Johnny.
2: Donnie, do you people over, man. We'll just have everybody over.
0: There are three reasons to have a boat, Donnie. I think we all know the three reasons are fishing.
3: Partying.
0: Drinking.
12: Uh-huh.
0: And
2: hotel room on prom night's what it was for me.
0: Uh-huh. meeting women. That's the reason you have a boat.
3: Well, take the boat out on the lake. Maybe you'll have a better chance of selling it.
2: I ain't taking the boat out, man. I'm going to try to sell the boat, get big money, buy something cool or something, man.
12: What are you
2: going to
12: buy?
2: I don't know, man. I'm thinking about going into business. You guys want to go partners?
0: No, thanks.
12: Oh, what business?
2: Hi, Doctor. Well, explain why bosses with name tags think it's more powerful than taser guns. I got professionals trying to explain. You Dishman hired me. You dead man. Get out of my face.
0: Dishman.
2: Say it to my face, Randy.
0: Rod White is our guest. Do you have any drinking stuff?
12: None that he can remember.
4: You know what? I got thrown out of a bar in New York City. Do you want me to tell the story?
0: I want to hear it.
4: I walk into a bar with a hat on. This guy, real pissy, goes, "Trick off the hat!" And I'm like, "What's the deal?" He goes, "I'll tell you what the deal is. Gay people in this area wear hats. We're trying to keep them out of a club." I was like, "Oh, really? The only way we can tell down in Texas is if they have their hair cut like yours." And he got all pissed. But he walked away, and I took the hat off. And like an hour later, I'd been drinking, and I forgot. You ever forget?
12: It
4: happened to me. I put the hat back on. The guy comes over to me. He's poking me in the shoulder with two fingers and goes, "You're out of here." And I was like, "I don't think so, Scooter." And I was wrong. They hurled me out of the bar. And then they squared off with me in the parking lot, and I backed down from the fight because I don't know how many of them it would have taken to whip my ass, but I knew how many they were going to use. It's a handy little piece of information to have right there. It was overkill.
0: Kevin Pollak is our guest.
14: Yeah, I did Albert Brooks for a long time, actually. And this is exciting. Thank you very much for being here. You're on the Albert Brooks Show. And what is it you do for a living?
3: I do radio, actually.
14: Really?
3: Yes.
14: You do radio?
3: Yes.
14: That's incredible. So that's exciting. All right, we'll be right back. Come on! You do radio. This is a television show. Nobody cares. Help me out. You go back to your table. You have a life. My career's in the toilet. And then big smiles. Welcome back. We were kidding off the air. She's a killer, this one. So you were telling me before that you do radio.
3: Yes.
14: That's exciting. What do you do actually in radio?
3: I do news.
14: You do news?
3: Yes.
14: Really?
3: I'm a news reader.
14: You are a news reader.
3: Yes.
14: I didn't know. That's great. We'll be right back. Come on! You read the news.
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1: For your information, these are two of the worst kids I have ever encountered in my life, and I worked the state fair.
0: We were stupid before stupid was cool.
2: This is the Bob and Tom Show.
3: It sure is.
2: Yeah.
4: What?
3: Sometimes yeah. Sometimes when we start, I can't talk because Christy says something so funny off the air.
2: What did she do?
3: We were talking about
4: listening.
3: Something,
4: talk
3: and
4: about
3: her mom, Christy's mother, is very funny. And
2: Scotty,
3: I really can't discuss it on the air. It's nothing bad or anything. It's just she's got some interesting hobbies, I guess. And this is coming out all, but this sounds terrible. No,
2: it does.
3: She's a very nice person, and she's very enthusiastic about motorsports.
4: Especially the Indy 500.
3: Especially the Indy 500. And she recently took a trip to the most famous place in the world of auto racing.
2: Daytona?
4: Indianapolis Motor Speedway.
3: The Indianapolis Motor Speedway.
4: Oh, Bob.
3: And she was, with a shovel, was trying to...
4: No, she didn't use a shovel. She just went out there and... I don't want to talk about this on the air because might be liable.
5: She getting herself a little souvenir?
4: Well, they tore the motel down, which was very famous.
5: Oh, that was?
4: She had to get a couple of bricks.
2: Did she have to return
4: to
2: her key?
4: Bob.
3: Bob. Everything was fine until you said that.
4: Oh, God.
3: See, do you see, Eric? Do you see how this happens?
5: Where am I going to live now?
4: No,
3: you see how people misinterpret things. I was just trying to say something nice about her, and she's just so funny. That's really nice.
2: She's a good lady.
4: Very cute.
5: That's smart though, because she just looks like a worker. Show
4: very
5: up with
4: cute.
5: A shovel, digging stuff, taking
3: it's a souvenir.
4: She didn't need a
3: thank
4: a
3: you
4: shovel,
3: very much.
4: But she had to climb around a barrier.
3: Okay, you know, don't.
5: Oh my God!
3: Where's that pro? We got to get the throw people under the bus music. We got to write a song. Mm-hmm. Then we have to write a new song.
2: Mm-hmm.
3: You threw me under the bus.
2: Wow.
3: Because that's coming up. It happens all the time.
5: Oh, yeah.
3: I feel bad about it sometimes because I'm sometimes the thrower. Like right now. Eric? Eric Hunter is our guest in the studio.
4: You have your ring?
3: Eric's a fine young man. And now Eric got married without telling anyone. He comes in here. Well, the only reason we know is because I asked if you had a roommate in Los Angeles. And you go, yeah, my wife. And we're all going, wife?
5: Huh?
2: Yeah. Yeah, we're all surprised.
3: Christy, of course, immediately notices you're not wearing a ring because she's a she, and that's what girls do the minute you say you're married.
4: I think
3: ring
4: there
3: check.
4: Should be a law.
2: What? What kind of law?
4: Married men wear a ring.
5: It's supposed
2: really?
5: To be the law of God, but, you know, so much for that.
3: So, Eric, you claimed it was in your rental car.
6: Yes, yes.
3: And then you just, during the break, you went out there. Let me, where's the ring?
6: I have the ring here, but I wasn't sure what finger to put it on.
4: Oh, come on.
6: It goes,
3: Now, you claim that, put it on, let me see. Hold it up for me to see, please.
2: Yeah, you got bony fingers. I can see the problem there.
3: Yeah, she must be a great cook.
2: Yeah.
6: I've been losing weight.
2: He's on the road all the time. He doesn't eat properly, I'm sure.
6: I've been losing weight. I play golf, so I've trimmed down a few pounds.
3: From playing golf?
6: Yes.
3: Are you losing your lunch money on the first hole? How do you lose weight playing golf?
4: Are you running from hole to hole? Carrying your clubs?
2: Yeah, you lose.
3: Said, hey, if you want to see some skinny people, go to a golf course.
4: I don't know how you play
2: The way you starve is you lose your rent money on the golf course, and you have to use...
4: You must not drink beer when you play.
6: Miniature golf.
4: Oh.
2: Okay. Well, of course.
6: No, I'm not that good, and I got golf lessons recently, and the pro watched me play a little bit, and he said that my problem is I'm standing too close to the ball after I hit it.
2: That is
3: but
2: sad.
3: But you know.
2: Uh-huh. Yeah.
3: So you still play some sports then? You're tennis, maybe? Sailing? Skiing?
4: Sailing?
3: Just asking.
2: You said you play some
4: here.
2: Sports.
4: Sailing
2: you don't
4: is
2: play.
4: A sport.
2: Do you
4: play?
3: I love sailing. Sailing's a great sport.
4: When was the last time you went sailing?
3: Last summer.
2: Really?
4: Okay.
5: Don't you need a team? You need like 5-6 guys to go sailing.
3: In a world class yacht. I mean, if you're in a day sailor, a little something with a center
5: day
3: board.
5: Sailor. A day sailor?
4: Oh, yeah.
5: Nothing sounds gayer than that.
2: Hey, sailor.
5: Let's go day sailing.
2: Sorry, Eric.
3: Sailing is a great sport and a great science, Gunner. You should. It's a lot of fun.
4: Oh, yeah.
5: Let's get right on that.
3: Look at Eric. You look like him.
2: What? He looks like...
3: You look like the kind of guy that would...
4: Looks like an accountant.
3: You look like you'd have a couple of golden retrievers and go sailing on the weekend. And
6: that would be nice.
2: You need a skipper's hat, though.
3: So how long have you been sailing?
4: He doesn't sail.
3: You're kidding me.
2: No, he was a sailor.
3: You live that close to the ocean, you don't take advantage of it and do a little sailing?
6: Again, it's a money problem.
3: Oh. But if you had money, you would sail, then?
6: I don't.
3: Would you ski?
6: No, I'm a big fan of the couch and the TV.
3: Mm. You don't ski?
6: No ski. No.
5: Is your wife
6: no
5: athletic?
6: Sail, no. No.
3: Bowling?
6: Bowling.
3: Do you bowl?
6: We bowl.
3: Okay, I figured.
6: Oh, darts. That's nice. Mm-hmm. Darts and bowling.
2: Two of my favorite sports.
4: You guys are beer drinkers.
2: You used to be able to, used to be able to drink beer and smoke cigarettes while you were playing a sport like that, but you can't do that.
3: Are there any bowling alleys that still allow smoking?
2: Not that I know of.
4: Really?
2: No.
3: Hmm. You'd think there'd be a special place that you could have.
2: Oh, that would be silly, Tom.
3: Remember they tried that one airline? Heaven. They had the one airline that you could smoke on? Remember that?
4: Didn't last long.
2: Yes, it was a smoker's airline, and it didn't last long at all.
3: But I think the timing was wrong. But can you imagine that if it were me? I would make sure that they painted the front of the plane like a filter.
2: Yeah.
3: Mm-hmm. That'd be cool.
5: So the fuselage looks like a cigarette.
2: Flying cigarette, yeah.
3: But see, the problem is then you'd get one guy that wouldn't want to smoke, and you wouldn't be able to have employees either. That'd be a problem. You'd have to fly the plane yourself.
2: Yeah, So smoking kills.
4: Can you imagine how smoky it would be in there?
2: Yeah.
4: Can you imagine how smoky it would be in there if everybody
3: used to be able to smoke on planes.
4: Yeah, but not everyone smoked at the time.
2: No, not everyone did. But
3: it's hard to believe. No.
4: I can remember you had to go to the back of the plane to smoke. I can remember that.
5: Well, there's great old sports video, you know, the Boston Celtics and all the championships they won, the old Boston Garden. You can see the haze over the garden.
2: Oh, sure.
5: You can smoke.
3: I was watching some clips the other day, and the announcer was smoking courtside during the game.
5: Yeah.
2: Yeah, well, that happened. Or happened, I should say.
3: Well, if you watch baseball, you'll see there are guys.
4: We sneak them in the dugout.
2: Still a few guys who smoke in the dugout, yeah.
3: Mm-hmm. Now, are you a smoker, Eric? You strike me as not being one. Ever smoked at all?
6: No, never smoked.
3: Now, you were a philosophy major at Notre Dame University, so I assume that you indulged in a little bit of the old marijuana as part of your mind expansion philosophy, no?
6: No, I got a D, so that'll give you an idea of
3: in philosophy. Philosophy.
6: Yeah, I wasn't a good major.
2: And you were a
6: major.
2: Philosophy major.
5: Dude.
6: I was more of a sergeant or a...
2: Uh-huh. Yeah.
5: That's an expensive D at Notre Dame, brother.
3: So you played darts. Did you play like one of the nicer clubs where they have the dart return? Like the bowling return?
5: Yeah. There is no
4: dart return.
6: Unless that's what kids are for, right?
5: Like a small man that runs to the board and gets the darts for you.
3: Well, no, I don't want to.
2: Is it like 8 feet away from you?
3: I don't want to stereotype, but they're usually midgets with a ladder.
5: You know, Tom, he has a man for everything.
2: Oh, yeah.
5: Could you get my darts for me, please?
2: Please return three of those for me.
4: The dart returner.
5: And actually, currently, that's me. When Tom plays darts, I gladly go and pull them out of the board for him. Here you go, Tom.
2: Thank you, Mr. Griswold.
5: Yes, thank you.
4: We were talking before the break about odd prenups.
2: Yeah.
4: Or we were going to talk about them. And because you were bringing up that a wife should still have her marriage weight.
5: Maintain her original wedding day weight.
4: On marriage.
5: That's
4: day.
5: Why you have a scale in the bedroom to make sure she's making weight.
4: Mm. Health related.
3: No, I just want to say in defense of Gunner's wife, this is what my mother would refer to as malarkey.
4: Yeah.
3: Now, the term I'd like to use, federal regulations prohibit.
5: Baloney.
4: Health related clauses that dictate weight requirements, ban smoking, or spell out a plan to get pregnant within a certain time period are unusual, but they are indeed starting to turn up in prenuptial agreements, according to matrimonial lawyers.
2: What?
3: It's all about love.
2: Yeah,
5: I don't want to have buyer's remorse. I want to be happy 5 years into it. I don't want to regret the decision.
2: Who's to say that your wife is going to be as loving and beautiful if she has extra 10 pounds? Who cares?
4: Wait till she hits menopause.
5: Does it get worse when the power surges start?
2: You know why the scale is in your room?
5: Why?
2: When she hits menopause, she needs to know how many people it's going to take to carry your dead ass out of the bedroom.
3: Yeah, he weighs 174. We're going to need a pretty good rig to get the body out after I hang him from the rafters.
5: Prenups with weight in them.
2: Yeah.
5: Oh, my God.
4: There are some on the fence who say that they're not enforceable.
3: How does that conversation go, by the way?
2: Oh, honey, I love you so much, but if you bloat up, I'm divorcing you.
4: Okay.
2: What?
4: I'm a little bitter and jaded, but the only thing I could think of is he must have a lot of money.

0: Bow Wow.
1: Yeah. Rick Schrader is our guest, and Rick is on his, well, frankly, you're on your second marriage. I don't know if I should bring this up.
2: Yes, yes, I am. Maybe men and women living together is just too much anyway. I think, you know, it's just too much pressure. I think men and women should live around the corner from each other.
3: Much better let you call each other up every morning. Hello, you being a jerk? Yes, I am. Click, right? That's you.
2: Go to a movie, you know, instead of getting up every morning and spinning the big pain wheel. Today's mind game, vague remarks about your failures at work. Hey,
1: all right. Right now, Killer Bees joins us in the studio.
4: Bees, how you doing?
5: Real good, man. Making up a shopping list over here. My wife's eating in bed now. She's at that part of the pregnancy where they crave all this food.
4: Mm-hmm.
5: Some people have mirrors over the bed. We got a sneeze guard. Sleeping on those Posturepedic Sealamil, man. Hey, you ain't lifting, you're making love, and your wife says, go slow, I'm spilling my chili.
6: You don't say we didn't warn you. There's laughter ahead. This is Bob and Tom Radio.

0: of parades. And
1: right. But there is a phallic museum.
0: That's in Iceland.
1: Yes, it is. In Reykjavik, houses the world's largest display of penises and penile parts. Parts?
2: Penile parts.
1: Parts. Well, parts.
2: Just the tip.
0: Yeah. Yeah. That's in the lying wing.
2: Right, right.
0: The wing of no truth.
1: There's the Saluba International Museum of Toilets in India. That's ironic.
0: Yeah, no kidding. You just go out back.
1: Contains toilets and bathroom memorabilia from over 50 countries.
2: Wow.
1: Yeah.
0: Do you know that the Vagina Museum, funny enough, used to just be a big box store. and then they converted it. Sorry.
3: Sorry. Wake up. More Bob and Tom Extra is on the way next. Want to share a letter or comment? 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
4: Right now we have comedian Michael Bailey sitting in with us.
5: I have a very romantic life in a way. I think that that's kind of dying out in modern times. I have a degree in college in classical theater.
6: Mm-hmm.
5: You know, so you got to know that phone's ringing off the hook. What job's for me now? I'm not sure. There's a shortage of poetry in our culture now in romance. They were beautiful then. Even when you made them mad, they were lovely to be around. Boy, you pissed somebody off in Elizabethan times. They just whipped around and said, "You vile standing tuck! You bull's pissle! You obscene greasy tallow catch!" Try this. Somebody really upsets you tomorrow, pulls one of bago out in front of the highway or something. Mm-hmm. Just roll down your window and shout, "Devil, damn thee black, thou cream-faced loon! Where gottest thou that goose look?" You know, it's still around. Just the language that we're using is changing a lot. You know, but soft. "What light through yonder window breaks? It is the east, and Juliet is the sun. Arise, fair sun, and kill the envious moon, for she is sick and pale with grief that thou, her maid, art far more fair than she. Another bride, another groom, another sunny honeymoon, another season, another reason for making whoopee." "Wild thing, you make my heart sing. You make everything groovy. I don't want anybody else. When I think about you, I touch myself. Womp." There it is. Thank you. Thank you very much.
4: Tony Edwards is here with us.
7: I got this one t-shirt. It says, it's a black thing you wouldn't understand. I feel kind of bad when I wear it because it leaves a lot of people left out. See, I think everyone should have their own t-shirt so everyone can feel the same kind of pride. Like maybe, you know, it's a Japanese thing you wouldn't understand because you're lazy and stupid. You know, it's an Amish thing. I made this shirt. It's a Republican thing. Give me a dollar and I'll explain it to you. Oh, wait. Equal time. It's a Democratic thing. Give me a dollar. Okay. Understand, wouldn't you, thang dyslexic? It's... everyone, you know? It's a blonde thing. I don't understand.
8: Jesus said, "Take this bread and eat it. It is my body." And the disciples said, "Jesus, we're all on low-carb diet." "We appreciate you dying for our sins, but we're all trying to slim down. We want to look good in the painting."
3: Bob and Tom, 20.
9: Welcome back to Yeah, That's a Pepper Thing. First up, we've got Harrison wrapping his Dr. Pepper in a tiny quilt so it feels at home. Oh, how tender. That's a Pepper Thing. And over to Becca, who's whispering affirmations to her can.
10: "You're sweet. You're unique. You're the best thing I ever poured over ice."
9: She swears it makes it taste better. It's not a science thing, but it's a Pepper Thing. Why do they all do it? All for that sweet, delicious, truly one-of-a-kind taste of Dr. Pepper. It's a Pepper Thing.
3: Tune in's How To. 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

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How do you do, Mr. Policeman?

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1: Honey, I got you a snack.
2: What is it?
1: I'm not telling.
2: Come on, spit it out.
1: Here, just try it.
2: Mmm, is it custard?
1: No, it's not.
2: Is it pudding?
1: No, it's not.
2: Well, what is it?
1: It's Hawkers.
2: Hawkers?
1: Yeah, Hawkers, the imitation yogurt in the green cup.

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3: In a relationship, women look down the road, which is positive, but some women look too far down the road. I mean, they can't just take that moment for what it is. Like, I'm at a bar, and I asked this girl to dance. You know, she's like, oh, dance? Oh, sure, I'd like to dance. When we're done dancing, maybe you go over there, you'll buy me a drink, I'll buy you a drink. A week later, we'll start calling each other, we'll get our machines, then you'll get me, then I'll get you, then we go out on a date, and our friends say we're perfect for each other. So we have our first kiss, then we decide we're going to get engaged. We get engaged, we have a beautiful wedding. After the wedding, we get back from our wedding, we set up an apartment together. Then we have a beautiful apartment, you get a promotion, I get a promotion, and we buy a big house. We have a house, white picket fence, dogs, two kids, everything's going good. Then you're coming home from late at work. I go, why are you coming home late at work? You go, I'm in love with my secretary. Oh, you're a life insurance, and you want me to tell the kids we're going to get divorced and they don't have a father anymore? Dance? I don't think so, you sick freak.
2: Tom Simmons is our guest. I understand you've been to Afghanistan, I assume, on one of the USO type tours.
4: The Comics on Duty.
2: Okay. Mm-hmm. Good for you.
4: 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We just should drop water balloons.
2: That'll muddy you. 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
2: brilliant.
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12: I'm Chick McGee with your Bob and Tom Sports Update. Giannis is going from Milwaukee to the Miami Heat in a big-time blockbuster move. Also, Tyler Hero and several other players and draft picks heading back to the Bucks from Miami. Bobby Portis also accompanying Giannis to become a member of the Miami Heat. World Cup soccer, Lionel Messi now has the World Cup scoring record, 18 goals in his career. He scored twice in a 2-0 victory over Austria in Arlington, Texas yesterday. Major League Baseball interleague action, Texas over Miami. Dodgers beat the Twins, Colorado over Boston. American League, Kansas City, Detroit, Toronto, the White Sox, and Baltimore all win. In the National League, Washington, Milwaukee, St. Louis, San Diego get wins, and the Cubs at the Mets, that one postponed. WNBA last night in overtime, Dallas beat Seattle 112-110. Connecticut over Chicago, 92-63. Atlanta beat Toronto, 94-87. And the Fever beating Phoenix, 86-77. I'm Chick McGee, and that's your Bob and Tom Sports Update.
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5: If you're looking to lose that beer gut and you don't want to do crunches or go on a diet, guys, all you need is a girdle. That's the new contender in the boxer versus briefs battle, so-called body-shaping underwear.
14: Really?
5: Jeff Lewis tells the Wall Street Journal his elastic briefs take an inch and a half off his waist. The 26-year-old events coordinator in Phoenix says it's an instant ego boost until now. Now it's all your friends.
15: And here's a quote from him. It's an instant ego boost. And I've never felt better and ready to roll.
5: Wall Street Journal reports retailers find younger men are more open to wearing body shapers.
15: That's because we can catch our breath easier than older men.
14: This guy told a newspaper that he's wearing one of these things?
5: Yeah, can you imagine?
16: You know what? People are pointing at him all over town. Oh, there he is. He's the guy wearing the girdle.
5: How do you explain that when you get intimate?
16: Yeah, I say when you get into bed, you all of a sudden, you know, hey, honey, can you unhook this? And all of a sudden, this big old honking spare tire comes flying out of there.
15: You got Kleenex, and girdles, now, spandex.
14: Do you have to tie this thing off like the ones that ladies wear in the movies?
16: No, it's not.
14: It's a okay.
5: Corset.
14: You got to have an assistant. Go ahead.
15: Well, harder.
14: The man in the studio with us is comedian Greg Hahn. Have you ever driven in a Corvette? What do you
2: I mean, I'm a little bit tall for the Vette.
16: Are you really?
5: A big
2: right.
5: car.
2: Yeah.
16: Put
2: yeah.
16: the seat back.
2: That's an idea.
14: Yeah. How tall are you?
2: I'm 6'4". Yeah, yeah. You I got a huge SUV.
16: Oh,
2: I
16: really?
2: Just look at the rear view thinking, I got to get some friends. Rows and rows of seats. Nobody in them. I just go from gas station to gas station.
16: Hey, want a ride?
12: Yeah. Tell them about your 3-point plan for success, Greg.
2: What is that? Where what? I bought the car is too expensive?
12: Right.
2: My house is too expensive?
12: Right.
2: Knock up a fat girl. I'm out of it.
12: Yes, sir. Mr. Success. That's Greg Hahn.
3: You don't say we didn't warn you. There's laughter ahead.
2: You guys want to grab lunch?
16: We can't go anymore.
2: Holy
12: That's
2: cow.
12: A good day's work, everyone.
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2: 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I swear, we just both kissed each other on the lips real quick, and then they made out for 5 minutes. 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
12: Hey, welcome back to the Bob and Tom Show in the O'Reilly Auto Parts studios. At the news desk, it's Christy Lee.
18: Hello.
12: Really looks like a something's going on over there. You got your pen out. You're making a note.
18: Official. You're making notes.
12: Signing stuff.
18: Yeah.
12: There's Pat Godwin.
19: Hey, Chick.
12: Hey. There's Josh Arnold.
20: Hi.
12: There's Ace Cosby.
21: Hello.
12: I'm Chick McGee, and can I tell people what you're doing?
14: No.
12: Good God, man.
2: Oh, I didn't see. I should be grateful? Or?
18: Let's just say
12: he almost had the whole Kleenex box in his nose, augering in, man.
14: I know that you like to do it bareback by just shoving your fingers in your nose.
12: There's nothing
14: blowing
12: wrong
14: my nose
12: with a little house cleaning.
14: Okay, that's fine. Once again, I'm back from a little bit of a little weekend trip. Guys had a great time in beautiful South Carolina.
12: You did not cause any sort of incidents this time with this trip like you most often do?
14: No.
12: The TSA incident in Philadelphia?
14: I had a great time.
12: I mean, the list is long and
14: I would
12: extensive.
14: Like to require my fellow airline passengers to bathe. That would be nice.
12: Where do you stand on matching, let's just say, clothes, but specifically sweatsuits?
14: I saw that guy.
12: A couple.
14: The black sweat. I thought I was back in the mid-80s. The black sweatsuit, the chains.
12: Me and mother are flying to New York City for the weekend, and we're wearing matching Fila tracksuits.
2: Cute.
12: You know what? I've never done that, and I think at some point I want to try it.
2: Yeah, why not?
12: It probably is going to be some weird stranger I'm going to go with.
2: That's all right.
12: It'll be fine.
2: Yeah.
12: Just matching.
14: A couple things. I'd like, as a country, could we decide shoes or no shoes? Could we make that happen?
18: What do you mean, shoes or no shoes? On the plane?
14: TSA.
18: Oh.
12: They make you take your shoes off?
14: It just depends what airport you're in.
12: The pre-check doesn't.
14: But that thing, I like to complain about the minor things in the world because the major things are all so messed up that there's no reason to even complain about them. Have you noticed that the nicer the restaurant you go to, the less likely it is to have salt and pepper on the table, and if you order coffee, all they have now is, well, we have the raw sugar and the regular sugar, and then whatever earth-hugging, tree-hugging crap.
12: Oh, like stevia, I think.
14: What happened to where's my Splenda? Where's my Equal? I'm not still bringing a briefcase into lunch so I can have salt and Splenda or Equal.
19: I bet you women in their purses, I bet 80% of women have the pink and the blue and all the
18: sweet
19: in their purse.
14: I don't know why, but that's it seems like the nicer the place.
19: And I don't think it has anything to do with the nicer the place.
14: I do. There's no salt. I think the chefs get all, my food doesn't need it. I've seasoned it the way I like it. Well, hey, look, cram it, Earl. I want to have
19: think you're a salt,
18: well,
19: salt,
18: maybe
19: salt
18: you
19: on my
18: eat
19: steak.
18: Where we eat.
14: Please.
18: I know. It's hard for you to stoop to our level.
14: No, I'm in a hotel with everything is right there. Yeah, no, it's ridiculous.
2: Salt and pepper, I think, started with COVID and maybe just never didn't come back for some reason.
14: But I mean, if I were to go to Denny's, would they have the salt right there?
18: Oh, for sure.
19: But you can ask and they will bring you a salt.
18: Yes. They'll
19: bring you Sally and Pete.
14: I shouldn't have to ask. I've already annoyed them because I always insist now that I have an orange slice, not a lemon, in my iced tea.
19: No, you ignored them, but you hit the door, pal. Okay. I think your pictures in kitchens all over across the country.
14: Converting the world to that. So just it bugs me that they don't have it. So I carry my own, I guess. Didn't you used to carry Molly McButter with you?
18: Mm-hmm. I used to. I don't do that anymore. I use real butter now.
14: Good for you.
18: Yeah.
19: I ain't buying it.
14: Support American dairy and those great farmers.
19: If I go through her
14: there.
19: Purse, she'd have Molly McButter.
18: Go through my purse. It's in the other room.
19: How are we not going to go through her purse?
20: We've got to go through her purse.
19: We've got the green light. Let's see what's in there.
18: I don't have anything in there.
2: What if just the biggest dildo
19: you've ever seen?
20: Or just a forgotten
14: one of those
20: and it's party purse.
14: Ace, what do they call the extra large condoms?
19: It's
14: what are those called?
2: Magnum.
19: Some kind of, it's like a steampunk version.
2: Yeah, just like insane.
18: You guys are going to be so disappointed.
14: As some prankster slipped a Magnum condom in there, Andy sees it. What the?
19: Yeah. You pick up a person, it's humming already.
14: All right.
2: Yeah, right.
19: Dear Bob and Tom show, we were talking about Archie, the sugar by the Archies. Yesterday, this is from Joseph. My first 45 was Sugar by the Archies. I cut it off the back of a Sugar Pop cereal box.
18: Yep.
19: Remember those
18: days?
19: I remember those days. The records were on the back of the cereal box.
18: Absolutely.
14: Well, cool.
19: I can't believe you forgot the Archies follow-up smash hit, Jingle Jangle.
14: Not aware of it.
18: Not me.
14: Never
18: either.
19: I'm aware of the title. I don't remember the song, but here it is.

0: Taylor.
1: Oh, I'd watch that.
2: He just has a knife in his mouth and fights the great white shark. What do you think?
3: I think it's hilarious.
2: Yeah. I bet James Taylor would hold his own.
1: Yeah, he'll get farther than. I mean, he plucks an eye out. He's got a case there.
2: Heck yeah.
3: Okay. We're going to return to the O'Reilly Auto Parts Studios. 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
19: 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My name is Mark Allison. 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
20: Hi, everybody. Christy Lee with your Bob and Tom news update. Iran's president heads to Pakistan as U.S.-Iran teams work to finalize a war-ending deal. The visit today comes as technical teams in Switzerland work out a deal following those high-level talks Monday between Iran and the United States. Meanwhile, ship traffic has picked up in the Strait of Hormuz, but questions surrounding control of that waterway, they continue. The agreement lets Iran manage the strait while holding discussions with Oman and 6 other Gulf states on the passage's future administration. A newly unsealed court filing shows the U.S. government opposes a plan to auction more than 100 artifacts recovered from the wreckage of the Titanic. The Georgia-based company RMS Titanic has exclusive salvage rights to the famous wreck, and they have extracted dishware, gold coins, even pieces of the hull. They want to sell them for the first time, despite previous arguments to only display them at museums.

0: and traveling exhibitions. The U.S. government argued that plan would violate existing court orders and agreements, but the company says it would not. To be continued. And that's your news. I'm Christy Lee. More of the Bob and Tom Show on the way.
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2: Jeff Caldwell is our guest. Jeff is a veteran stand-up comedian and a good friend of this show. Jeff featured on the David Letterman Show not too long ago. You are living in Hoboken still.
3: That is correct. Yes, mm-hmm. That is right. And, you know, this housing market implosion, I've never felt so smart.
4: Being
3: a lifelong renter. Really, looking a lot better.
4: I'll show you.
3: I get so tired of you house people, you know. Oh, you're flushing your money down the toilet every month. You're flushing it. Yeah. And when I break the toilet with the money, the landlord fixes it.
5: That's right.
3: He does say, why don't you just hand me a check on the first? But that's not the point.
4: Sure. Mm-hmm.
3: I said, let's just get a puppy and work our way up the evolutionary ladder.
4: Sure.
3: You know, mm-hmm. Great dog. Half lab, half pit bull, which means it'll run through water to bite you.
4: That's a good dog.
3: People say, why did you get a pit bull? Well, if you live in an urban area and you go to the shelter, they're pretty much all part pit bull. Many of the cats. Or part pitbull at the urban shelter. It's a tough bunch of nuts over there.
4: Oh, yeah.
2: Jeff, you were saying that you have a dog, two of them actually now.
3: A lab pit and then a beagle pit, mm-hmm. which all the energy of the hunting dog with the crushing power of a dinosaur. Huge mistake.
5: The big bark and the big bite.
2: Joining us in the studio, comedian Larry Reeb. Now, well, Larry, you are from
6: Chicago.
2: Mm-hmm. You just got a great Chicago accent.
6: Well, originally I'm from a little town, Dwight, Illinois. It's a farm town.
2: Uh-huh.
6: There's a mental institution and a women's prison there.
2: Really?
6: And my parents met.
4: Here I am.
6: But yeah, I live in Chicago.
4: Are you married?
6: I've been married 10 years.
2: Oh, how's it going?
6: Good. I think us guys need good women, don't you? Women keep us in line.
2: Sure. Oh, yeah.
6: That's why most axe murderers are single. They were married, their wife wouldn't put up with that. Put that axe down. You're not chopping anybody. You have to take the garbage out. Take the ski mask off. It's summer, you idiot.
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8: 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Hey, this is Tom. Coming up Wednesday morning in the Bob and Tom Show, he's a great comedian, Ryan Hamilton, and Sexy Time with Ally Breen.
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1: They don't say we didn't warn you. There's laughter ahead.
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12: Holy
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12: cow.
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13: Hey, welcome back to the Bob and Tom Show in the O'Reilly Auto Parts Studio. Josh getting a big stretch in.
14: It was a good one.
0: Feels good, doesn't it?
13: Mm-hmm. Nice. Yeah. There's Christy Lee at the news desk.
0: Hi.
13: There's Pat Godwin.
14: Hello, Chick.
13: Hello, Pat.
14: How you doing?
13: I'm all right. How's your cold?
14: It's not good.
13: Nope. Getting worse?
14: Nah.
13: About the same?
14: Same.
13: All right. There's Jeff Oskey.
14: Yes, sir.
13: Ace Cosby's here.
15: Hello.
13: I'm Chick. Hello, Tom.
16: I can't try as I might. I can't find the jingle. A summer cold is a different animal.
13: Well, I am disappointed.
16: Yeah, it's not. Usually that stuff floating around YouTube, but I can't find it. If you get a copy, please, by all means, send it to me.
0: Yes, please.
16: We've been putting off doing sports, but there's a big story in the world of the NBA, and I'll tell you what, the names in this story are really confusing, and Mr. Jeff Oskey is sitting with us, and when your relatives came over on the Mayflower, what was the name that they changed at Ellis Island?
15: They came over in 1937. It was not the Mayflower. It was Ashkenashkenashkenashkenashke. We'll say that.
16: Okay, and this news story has some that I think.
15: I don't even know how to pronounce the star's name in this.
13: I always just say Giannis because it's Antetokounmpo, but Giannis. Everyone, it's like Cher. It's Giannis.
0: Yeah.
15: The Milwaukee Bucks have traded Giannis Antetokounmpo.
13: That's him.
15: to the Miami Heat. Giannis and Bobby Portis are headed to Miami for Wisconsin native Tyler Hero, Jamie Jasquez Jr., Kalel Ware, and Casperus Jacka Conesus. Nailed it. Milwaukee also gets the number 13 selection that will be made in tonight's NBA draft, yeah, along with a first-round pick swap in 2030.
13: Hasn't it been a long offseason for the NBA?
0: Yeah.
13: It's about time the draft is. It's tonight on ABC.
16: But those are some names.
13: The Barclays Center in Brooklyn. Everything's happening in New York. New York!
16: Casperus Jukasaurus, whatever the... Wow.
0: Very well done, Jeff.
15: Thank you.
13: Yeah.
0: Yeah, he did a great job. You want to make fun of him?
16: No, I mean, I couldn't do it either.
13: Lionel Messi now has the World Cup scoring record, 18 goals in his career, scored twice in a 2-0 victory over Austria. Has more hidden bungalows per capita in Austria than any other country. Messi scored in the 38th minute and again in stoppage time after missing a penalty kick in the 9th minute. That happened yesterday in Dallas. And from France, Kylian Mbappe. That's bop it. Kylian Mbappe of France scored 2 goals to reach 16 for his World Cup career. Just behind Messi, of course.
10: He's so good. Hanson wrote a song about him.
0: Mbop.
13: Mbop. You like Mbop by Hanson?
16: It's okay. I'll be okay if I don't ever hear it again. But
10: I wouldn't mind hearing it right now.
0: Jason.
16: I'd rather hear the Summer Cold is a Different Animal jingle.
10: Well, something must have happened with that. Licensing or artist dispute.
13: It looks like the Dallas Mavericks are hiring Dusty May of national champion Michigan to be head coach of the Mavericks coming up here. How about that? They won the Wolverines NCAA championship 69-63 win over UConn in April. Oh, Michigan went 34-3 on the court last night. Dusty knows what he's doing. And World Cup fans are being treated to a variety of foods at stadium concession stands this summer, Tom. Among the items, the Fancy AF Tots. Josh, would you care to admit what that stands for?
10: Fancy as F. And
16: really?
10: I'm going to guess they're almost like tachos.
13: Yeah. Does it say that on the menu? It's Fancy AF Tots? Because that's what AF stands for.
16: Yeah.
0: Yeah. Yeah.
16: I'm surprised.
13: Why?
0: Why?
10: Because of what it...
0: Everybody knows what it means.
16: I know, but isn't that... I don't know.
13: Just little children.
16: A little bold. I mean, would you?
10: No, they're good.
16: Hey, our law firm, F&A Law.
10: Yeah, I had the fancy AF Tots and a nice DTF Budweiser.
13: Have you watched that? DTF? What is it? DTF?
10: St. Louis. No, I haven't watched it.
13: No, I haven't either. I'm not
11: sure. Very artsy.
13: Fancy AF Tots at Miami Stadium, a $75 tray of 3 deep fried hash brown patties, caviar, cream.
10: Ah, that's too
13: chives.
10: Fancy.
13: 3 deep-fried hash browns, it says. $75.
0: Jeez.
10: All right. The caviar and such.
13: The empanada mundial, a $40 empanada, weighing in at 5 pounds.
10: Whoa!
13: That's also in Miami.
10: Is that meant to be shared?
16: What is in an empanada?
0: Whatever you want to put in it. It's like a...
15: It's like a pastry filled with meat and cheese.
0: Yeah. And aren't they deep-fried?
16: All that
0: stuff,
16: it's all the same to me.
15: It's like a pupusa. Uh-huh.
16: I mean, it's like
13: they all look the same. They all eat the same food.
0: Yeah.
15: They all smell.
13: Yeah.
16: Empanada. Whatever.
13: One next to me on the plane. Wooden bed. Ribeye tacos.
16: I'm in.
13: Here's an idea. That's $8 in Guadalajara. The $22.
0: Guadalajara.
16: Ribeye.
13: Guadalajara, Mexico, where the World Cup.
16: What kind of creature is that ribeye from?
10: How sick was this horse?
0: Oh.
13: Well, you know, meat is at a premium.
16: A lot of animals have ribs.
13: The $22.
16: I mean, is that a possum?
10: No, now that I think about it, a lot of people have ribs, too.
0: Oh, you guys.
13: What would you do if you ate unbelievable beef tacos and found out it was possum?
10: Possum?
13: But it was just the best meat.
10: I'd be okay with it. That
16: me too.
13: No kidding.
10: Now, if I found out it was person,
13: well,
10: I'd have some real qualms.
0: What about dog? Because there are no.
16: Yeah, no.
10: I'd have qualms with that too.
16: Yeah, me too.
13: It's not. I mean, honestly would not care if it was cat.
10: I would.
13: I could do that.
10: I don't want any households.
16: Yeah. I was convinced.
10: Investigated pet.
16: To try the goat tacos. I remember I told you this.
0: Right. You did not care.
16: Place. Oh, they were terrible.
0: They were terrible goat tacos.
10: Well, really, I don't know that I've had goat.
0: I haven't had goat.
13: I've had good goat.
11: Oh, yeah. Jamaican goat, yeah.
16: Well,
10: this you know, people do rave about it, but this must have been bad.
13: A good goat will do that.
10: Yeah.
13: I love that show. Remember that joke? A good goat will touch your wiener or something.
16: What the?
13: Yeah.
16: Can we get back to the food?
13: A $22 Twinkie cheeseburger. Southern California's Twinkie cheeseburger. In fact, a burger topped with a Texas Twinkie.
12: You know, we poo-pooed the donut hamburger, and it was delicious.
16: Really? Not even close.
13: That sounds exactly like what Tom would say.
16: What's a Texas Twinkie?
13: You put it down here. You should have found out. Got me, dude. What are you doing? I don't know what a Texas Twinkie is.
16: Sounds like a whore.
10: Well, she's a real Texas Twinkie, isn't she?
16: I'll tell you what, she's a Texas Twinkie.
13: Did I detect?
16: She's cream filled with half the guys on the team.
13: Did I detect a Texas accent? And she's a hoa.
10: It does. It sounds like something that would have been said in the Wild Bunch.
0: A Texas Twinkie is an oversized bacon wrapped jalapeno pepper stuffed with a mixture of cream cheese and smoked beef brisket.
10: Oh boy, that sounds good.
13: Is there anything better than a big perfect slice of brisket?
16: So wait a minute,
13: delicious. Melts in your mouth.
0: So wait a minute, what?
16: So,
0: on top of a burger? Yeah.
13: Remember that? Pecan Lodge? Me and you, Josh?
16: It sounds like a separate dish on top of a cheeseburger.
10: Yeah, it does.
0: It does.
16: I'll just take a plain Texas Twinkie.
0: There you go.
13: Yeah, the hell with the cheeseburger.
16: Who needs a cheeseburger?
13: Yeah. I get it and throw it on the floor.
16: I don't understand. You get your Twinkie, which is a...
13: Give me that brisket.
16: Bacon-wrapped brisket thing.
10: Yeah. I do a lot of fat things. I'm not a big fan of the other entree on a burger. Like fried eggs on a burger.
11: No way.
0: What about onion rings on a burger?
11: No.
10: Every now and again, maybe.
0: No.
16: It's like having a... Regular makes onions. No sense.
10: Yeah, but you see it everywhere.
13: Well, in that place in Pittsburgh that put the coleslaw and French fries and meat all
10: have
13: on
10: you
13: the
10: had
13: sandwich.
10: It?
13: Yeah, but it's ridiculous. You can't eat it.
10: It's pretty good.
13: But you can't. How do you get it in your mouth?
10: You got to work for it.
13: Jeff
10: can unhinge his jaw like a boa constrictor.
16: Is the first part of this is involved smoking a bong full of your favorite reefer?
13: Boy,
0: Jeff.
10: Does not hurt. Tom, do you think with a bong, do you think the weed goes down into the pipe? Like into the big, long, you think you just stuff that
16: bowl? Doesn't it get wet? How do you light it?
13: And finally, Vancouver, short rib poutine.
10: Ooh.
13: French fries loaded with beef gravy, pulled short rib and cheese curds.
10: That sounds great.
13: And a maple bacon smoky. That's smoked sausage topped with bacon onion jam and Canadian maple syrup.
10: Well, is there any other
0: kind?
10: Too much
0: food.
13: Man, oh man, oh man. And there's a lot of flavor in that, Christy. I don't know if you can handle it.
0: I couldn't eat that.
16: I have a question. No. None of this stuff seems to me to be soccer themed per se.
10: No, these are stadium. These are prestige stadium food items.
13: You want?
0: What do you want?
13: You want round food, don't you? Like a soccer ball,
16: like a turf and toe or something. You know, like a would be a steak and
10: a pig's foot.
16: Yeah.
13: A hawk. A hawk, if you will.
16: Yeah. What other injuries do they have in soccer? They got the foot thing,
11: the fake thing where they fall down.
16: Yeah. What's that?
10: Yeah.
16: Called?
10: The dive.
16: Flopping.
10: The dive.
16: Yeah. They could have like flapjacks.
0: Flapjacks.
10: That's good.
13: There it is.
16: I like
13: it.
16: Be like
10: Floppy Joe's.
16: Oh, I like the Floppy Joe. Maybe make it Floppy Jose to be true to the actual
11: Floppy
16: ethnicity of the players. Oh, sorry.
10: I need a Floppy
13: Jose.
10: No,
13: you're on a roll. People expect it now.
16: I think the food's more interesting than the games, frankly.
13: Of course you do.
0: Yes. Okay.
13: And people who do like the games are lying.
10: We all tend to be stadium traditionalists. Your hot dogs, soft pretzels, your nachos.
16: And they're all. I'm watching on the national news every night. They've got, they'll show, here's the team from whatever, Scotland drank all the beer in Boston. And then the great Norwegians going up the escalator backwards and rowing. Right. I love that one.
13: You don't even know anything about the Norwegians other than they row. And that caught your imagination.
16: Yeah. I like their fans. I like the Scottish guys, too. They're really cool. And then the Japanese folks that cleaned the stadium.
0: Sure.
16: Wow.
0: Mm-hmm.
16: That's amazing. We do the exact opposite. We go over there and trash it.
0: Can learn a lot from those people.
13: We have
0: in Japan.
13: Video real quick. I need to show you this. Of the, have you ever seen a dog jealous of another dog? It's really wonderful. This is, you'll see what's going on here.
16: There's two dogs.
13: There's two dogs. One dog in the foreground is eating a hot dog at a ball game, and look at the dog behind him.
16: he's going, what the hell?
13: What the hell
16: I'm right here.
10: And he's such a good boy. He's really patient.
13: Yeah. He's just waiting.
10: Yeah.
13: It's like, I'm sure they'll get to me sooner or later.
10: Right.
0: Please tell me they did feed that dog some hot dogs.
16: Oh, what a
10: comedically in the video, they can't.
13: No,
10: but
13: you
10: off,
13: can't know.
10: Off once cam, once yeah. they cut, they exactly. had to.
0: Yes.
10: Because
0: yeah.
10: how could you
0: guy.
10: Not?
0: Right?
16: Coming up, we have more sporting news. We have...
13: we don't have a world record. What happened? What happened?
16: I'll get one for you.
13: All right.
16: We do have a really cool... thing with the movie Jaws coming up.
0: Yeah, it is
16: great
0: cool.
16: movie. Great movie, and this is really funny. And we have a Paddington update, pinball news.
10: Paddington versus Jaws. Would you watch it? Yes.
16: Oh, I don't want to see. Paddington.
13: I think Paddington could hold it. He's probably like an ex MI6 or something.
0: Yeah.
10: Oh, that's interesting.
13: Isn't that nice?
10: I'm saying dead in 10 seconds.
13: All you see is his little red hat floating away.
16: And then you see a floating sandwich, and then
13: a marmalade sandwich.
16: Another shark comes and eats that. These were the O'Reilly Auto Parts Studios. 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
13: Soccer Lionel Messi now has the World Cup scoring record, 18 goals in his career. He scored twice in a 2-0 victory over Austria in Arlington, Texas yesterday. Major League Baseball interleague action, Texas over Miami. Dodgers beat the Twins, Colorado over Boston. American League, Kansas City, Detroit, Toronto, the White Sox, and Baltimore all win. In the National League, Washington, Milwaukee, St. Louis, San Diego get wind, and the Cubs at the Mets, that one postponed. WNBA last night in overtime, Dallas beat Seattle 112-110. Connecticut over Chicago 92-63. Atlanta beat Toronto 94-87. And the Fever beating Phoenix 86-77. I'm Chick McGee, and that's your Bob and Tom Sports Update.
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0: Did I get them all? Did I miss any?
1: You got them. Yeah,
0: holy mackerel, Andy. 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
0: Come on. You think when Bob Dylan was in kindergarten class, he was saying stuff like, he took my glue.
3: Thanks for joining us with us in the studio, comedian Billy Gardell. 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
4: 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I'm so scared of her. 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
15: 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Go ahead.
19: 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We're in the O'Reilly Auto Parts studios. 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
20: Hello.
19: There's Pat Godwin.
15: Hey, chick.
19: He's got the organ and the... Oh, no, the guitar's not here right now.
15: Can't play it yet.
19: Oh, bless your heart. There's the one, the only, Jeff Hoske.
21: That's right.
19: There's Josh Arnold.
15: Hi there.
19: There's Ace Cosby.
22: Hey.
19: I'm Chick. Hello, Tom.
23: I thought we were going to call Christy the... Oh, the Texas Twinkie. What is it? What's the Texas Twinkie again?
19: The Texas Twinkie, yeah.
20: It was a jalapeno stuffed pepper or something.
23: Okay. But they're serving the Texas Twinkie as part of the...
19: I say Twinkie. You can't use the word Twinkie unless it's a Twinkie, because you hear Twinkie and you're ready for a Twinkie.
20: And you think it's sugary and sweet and fun. This
19: and
20: is a...
19: sponge cake and yes.
20: It's a jalapeno stuffed with a mixture of cream cheese, shredded cheese, smoked brisket wrapped in bacon.
15: Sounds so great.
20: Then smoked or baked until crispy and usually glazed with barbecue sauce.
21: Wow. Christy, can you name this movie? Tell them about the Twinkie.
20: No.
19: I can't either.
21: I'm surprised you can.
15: I don't know it.
19: No.
21: Tell them about the Twinkie. What about the Twinkie?
19: What about the Twinkie?
20: What is it?
21: Does it sound familiar at all?
15: No.
21: Ghostbusters.
20: Oh,
19: it's a Twinkie the size of the Empire State Building or something, right? Yeah.
21: With what all about the Twinkie?
19: Negative energy. The negative energy.
21: Yeah.
23: So this must be called a Texas Twinkie because it's cream filled. Is that the...
15: Yeah.
20: And it's spicy. Yeah, cream cheese. Yeah, so spicy. Yeah.
21: And probably bigger. Everything's bigger in Texas.
20: And it's got beef brisket in it, so...
21: You don't mess with it.
20: Yeah.
23: Again, when I first heard Texas Twinkie, it sounds like a pejorative description of a whore.
15: You know, I think actually
24: Twinkie is a young cis kind of a boy in the sexual world.
20: Yes.
15: Oh, that's not just a twink?
19: No. I think it's a twink.
23: That's a twink.
15: Oh.
19: No, not a twinkie.
21: But I think Texas Twinkie could also be kind of a compliment. Like Dolly, well, this she was a whore in this movie, actually. Dolly Parton. And,
19: oh, what gave it away?
24: The Biggest Little Whorehouse in Texas.
19: Yeah. Did that give it away? No.
21: Hey, in The Biggest Little Whorehouse in Texas, who did Dolly Parton play? did you guys like that movie? Yeah.
20: I don't remember it much.
21: It's one of my mom's favorite movies, and it was on once a week.
20: Really?
19: I feel so bad for her.
21: She loved it.
19: She loved it.
21: But to hear my mom just constantly say whorehouse.
19: Did that have any hit songs? Didn't they bring 9 to 5 back and put it in there?
24: I think it was
19: I work at the whorehouse.
24: A bunch of stuff in there.
19: 9 to 5 at the whorehouse.
21: Her boobs in that movie are just insane.
19: No kidding. So are a lot of boobs? I've never seen
20: Dolly Parton?
21: But her, whatever she's wearing, she doesn't expose them.
19: No, I'm sure that she doesn't. She's not topless.
21: Right, but my gosh. Remember, that was the first time I heard the joke, what do you call Dolly Parton in a bathtub? Islands in a stream. Because her boobs.
3: Back to the sports page.
21: We have a guy who doesn't care for boobs over
24: here. No,
21: there.
24: No,
21: it's just fascinating.
24: Got a Twinkie over here.
19: What do you think you're doing over there?
3: Twink.
21: We got a Michigan twink.
19: That's what he is. And the College World Series, Oklahoma won their first national championship since 1994. So congratulations to the Sooners.
20: All right.
19: And they're always on time, if not early. The Oklahoma Sooners. And that's
21: OU
19: sports.
3: Oh, sorry, no world.
21: Nothing for OU.
3: Today.
19: Wherever you go, whatever you do, always OU. Be a good sport, Christy.
20: For the first time in nearly 70 years, young people will be able to play pinball in the state of South Carolina.
2: This is a gosh darn travesty.
20: Governor Henry McMaster signed the new law.
19: I can put a pinball machine over my dead body.
20: Remove the arcade game.
5: My favorite movie's Footloose. Those folks had it right.
2: Yeah,
5: we call damn kids, horny dancing, doing the Texas Twinkie, whipping it out right there in the gym.
19: Do you think this has anything to do with South Carolina and the airplane bottle thing that used to be, that's the only way you could get liquor? It wasn't any...
3: Every state has its own weird...
19: Yeah. This sounds like it had to be connected to the pinball ordinance.
3: I remember years ago in Utah, if you'd go into a bar, what was it again?
20: You'd have to buy a membership.
3: Yeah, you'd have to buy a membership, and they only had the little tiny airplane bottles.
20: Yes.
19: Mm-hmm. In South Carolina, they had like huge cases that they kept the airplane bottles in bars, and a shot was an airplane.
3: Was that because the person that made the bottles?
19: I don't know.
3: It was a governor.
24: It was like a governor who didn't get a correct pour on a drink.
19: Somebody's brother or something. Oh. I don't believe that.
24: Well, that's what I'd heard.
19: Oh,
21: that's a good story, even if it is apocryphal.
20: Yes, I like that story. Yeah.
19: I'm taking this to the state house.
3: But pinball was illegal?
20: Yeah, Governor Henry McMaster signed the new law that removed the arcade game from the list of so-called status offenses outlawed by, or for anyone under the age of 18. Game had been banned for minors in 1959 due to the association with gambling.
21: Oh, my gosh. It had gotten out of hand. People were betting on pinball.
3: Well, I mean,
19: wow.
3: What was ironic, if you will, is that the number of teenagers that want to play pinball has been reduced because they're too busy gambling on their phones with BetMGM.
20: Oh, right.
21: You guys all love pinball?
20: Love it.
21: Yeah. I do, too.
3: We used to have 2 pinball
20: machines. Don't keep reading.
21: I know, we're a little sad.
19: Saying that. Yeah,
20: and we would have bought those from you.
24: They were great.
20: Never even offered.
19: It'd be in the pub right now, if you told me. But
21: wasn't one a Simpsons?
24: Yeah.
21: And I think the resale on that is insane. So hopefully you got a nice...
3: I got rid of it at the wrong time. I mean, if I had it here, you think I can't get a hold of Jason now during the breaks? if there was a pinball machine back there.
24: One time he had to go to the bathroom.
21: Chick, you and I went to a pinball bar.
19: Yes, we did.
21: And I remember
19: a lovely time
21: watching you, and you stepped up to a machine and you go, "Elvira Pinball, we meet again."
19: I have my favorite machine, Bally Fireball.
20: Oh, that's a good one.
19: Love that pinball.
20: Yeah. That was a good one.
21: What's the car one? The Need for Speed, or there was a
19: Top Gun?
21: Maybe. I'm not sure.
19: And there was an actual little car in the thing?
21: Yeah, it had like a ramp the ball would go up or whatever. But what's the comedy club that has all the pinball machines in the lobby that we played?
19: The Toledo Funny Bone.
21: Yeah.
19: Yeah.
21: It was heaven.
0: We got awesome. To go in early and just play pinball for free for
21: I could,
0: hours.
21: I love that because I could bomb hard on stage and then go hide in the pinball machines.
0: I was opening for you, so I would bomb hard on stage and I would go play pinball while you killed. So
21: you killed too.
0: It was nice.
23: Pinball legal, South Carolina.
21: Mm-hmm. Well, good for them.
23: Yeah, very nice, very nice. Now, coming up, what have you got, Christy?
20: We have Paddington in the news for you. We have Jaws the movie in the news in a very cool way. We have bees on the highway. Are you singing today?
24: Can't sing it. Don't have a guitar.
20: Zzz. You can't sing play it. You can't, that's not a keyboard.
24: You want me to sing it Acapulco?
23: Is that with a Mexican accent?
21: Yeah, sure. And I insist.
23: sounds good to me. Well, thank you very much, Pat. Right now, I want to say that the folks at Brick House Nutrition, they're doctors. 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
20: Gate. Claims he and Carpenter are part of a classified military program and need to be together to save the world. The judge ordered him to stay 100 yards away from Carpenter and her family Applegate remains under criminal investigation. And that's your entertainment news. I'm Christy Lee. 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
8: I'll tell you what I sound like when I make love to a woman.
3: Yeah.
8: I'm actually pretty bad at it. I call it making like. When I make like to a woman, I sound like a very scared man who's crossing a very thin sheet of ice. And all he's trying to do is get to the side alive.
3: Uh-huh.
8: Sounds something like this. Oh, my God. I'm so scared. I can do this. Oh, thank God that's over with. Oh, my God. I have to lay down.
3: That's hot. Yeah, that's hot.
9: Why do you have to get drunk to be an ass? Why do you have to get tight before you get loose?

0: I didn't understand the colors, the language.
1: I jumped out of my skin a couple times.
2: Like every line is almost a joke.
1: Yeah, that's.
2: I mean, it's like a side or a look.
3: It's the beginning of it. If you haven't seen it, it's kind of like Jaws. Remember the scene in this?
4: Okay.
3: The whole thing in Jaws, the mayor.
4: Right.
3: The mayor of whatever, the Amity Island. Mm-hmm.
1: He's trying to get people to get the tourism up.
3: In the beginning of this thing, the mayor, Matthew Rhys, this New York Times reporter comes in. It's the exact same thing. Yeah. That's really funny. It's a parody of that, obviously.
4: Okay.
3: I don't know if the Jaws thing continues, but we do
1: it's
3: have
1: like comedy horror. It's pretty interesting.
3: We do have a really good, believe it or not, a really good Jaws story coming up in the news.
1: Yeah, we do.
3: In 2026, of all things. Right now, I want to say hello to my friends at American Financing. 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
1: It's the Bob and Tom Show. If you're not, it's those other guys.
2: Hey, I told you we'd have some news about the Bob and Tom pop-up store, and I do. It's coming next week. Another Bob and Tom pop-up store opening up. It'll be open just for a limited time. All orders must be in by Sunday, July 12th. But I don't have the opening day or what will be available. It says more details coming. So we'll wait patiently, and I'll let you know as soon as the Bob and Tom pop-up store is ready to pop up. Ooh, that's not bad. This is Bob and Tom Radio. Here's a look at things you may have missed. Very hot in France, experiencing another day of scorching heat. Most of the population exposed to extreme temperatures. Temperatures will remain exceptionally high around the clock as the National Weather Service Metro France placed 54 departments under a red wave heat alert. In a country without widespread air conditioning, schools, trains, and sporting events remain impacted. Meanwhile, some 20 drowning deaths have been reported just since the weekend. Sunshine continues to dominate across France, maintaining oppressive and exhausting heat throughout the country. Extreme conditions expected to last at least until the end of this week. Same with the UK. They're looking for a high today of 35 degrees Celsius. 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
5: Because, Doc, if she gets this thing, then she's going to come in for the first couple of months going with these great chinchilla stories.
6: Oh, my clothes smell like chinchilla poop.
7: No, they're not.
5: She's going to keep it in her dining room, and they poop right in the cage there.
4: She said, she told us, Kostaki, you be the judge. She told us she went to a friend's house, and they have dogs, and this chinchilla sits on the dog's head.
7: It did.
4: And it's the cutest thing she's ever seen.
7: It did.
4: And right after she left the house, the dog ate the chinchilla. what I say.
8: I've seen dogs do that with treats, right? They put it on their nose, and they go, pow.
4: Stay.
5: One of my dogs, I know for sure, would eat that thing in a matter of
7: seconds.
5: Oh,
7: my dogs are definitely would eat them. But
9: yeah. Oh, yeah. Mm-hmm. Yeah. So why not have a pet that
5: yeah, because
9: the dogs are going to sit there and sniff around the cage.
5: Yeah, because your little girls are never going to.
9: Every move it makes.
5: Yeah. By the way, the chinchillas needed to be quiet all day long, but they like to make a lot of noise at night.
6: Like perfect. They're breaking into your house.
5: Perfect for Christie's career.
9: They're nocturnal. They don't readjust.
6: Wait a minute. We have a sound.
9: We have what?
6: Of Christie's dogs meeting the chinchillas.
9: Oh, I can't wait. Let's hear it.
6: For the very first time.
9: Oh, my God. That sounds like heaven. It does.
7: Almost heaven.
5: Oh, God.
6: And now they're the best of friends.
5: Joining us in the studio, comedian Ed Yeager.
10: Hi, guys.
9: Hi, Ed.
5: How are you?
10: Good.
9: Good to see you again.
10: I'm glad football season's almost here. I love football.
9: I do, too.
10: I was in a hotel room, and I was watching a football game, and I opened the drawer, I pull out the Bible, I turned to John 3:16.
9: Mm-hmm.
10: And it actually says, "Sitteth thee in the end zone with a large sign."
1: You don't say we didn't warn you. There's laughter ahead.
11: You guys want to grab lunch?
9: We can't go anymore.
11: Holy
6: That's
11: cow.
6: A good day's work, everybody.
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13: Do you make that noise when you go into the French?
11: I go, open your mouth as wide as you can. And then she does. And I go, and then I grab her one hand on the top of her head, one hand on her chin, and I tilt her head back. And then I just plunge my tongue into her mouth
7: Oh,
11: like
7: my
11: that.
7: God.
14: Women love that. You have to take chances.
11: Oh, dude, she swoons.
13: I told you this. I dated a girl in high school. She kissed like a ball jar, a mason jar. She just and would
11: move or anything, nothing.
13: Give me anything to work with. Just it was kind of hot, actually, now that I think about it.
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5: All right. Welcome back to the Bob and Tom Show. We are in the O'Reilly Auto Parts Studios. Christy Lee at the news desk.
7: Well, hi there.
5: How are you there? Doing?
7: All right.
5: Fair to Midland.
7: Okay, we'll take it.
5: There's Pat Godwin.
16: Hey, chick.
5: Hello. There's Jeff Oskey.
17: Hey, man.
5: There's Josh Arnold.
16: Hi.
5: Ace Cosby's here.
18: Hey.
5: I'm Chick McGee, and hello, Tom.
18: Hello, Chick McGee. I have to sneeze.
5: All right.
7: All right.
5: And it's going to be a big one.
18: Here we go.
5: Nope.
18: Look at the light.
5: Deafening. Yeah, you're supposed to look at a light.
11: Oh, boy, he's got blue nose. Come to the light.
17: I thought you were supposed to pinch between your right here, and it would make you not sneeze.
5: I've always
11: and
5: heard
11: the webbing between your thumb and index finger.
18: Yeah. Okay, that worked.
5: Sneezing is a right, mini right. orgasm. Go ahead.
18: Yeah. Yeah. Okay. Well, we have to do history today, don't we?
7: Oh, gosh, yes. I'm
18: completely unprepared.
5: So June 23.
18: when we're done with this, remind me.
5: What did you say?
7: I don't know what he said.
5: Did you hear?
11: I usually throw out a random date. Why yes. I picked that one, who knows?
5: I'll give you a hint.
7: We didn't hear what date.
5: There was an 11 in it.
18: Good. Okay. Good. All right. Great
11: yeah,
18: move.
11: What a dummy.
18: I have another question. When we're done with this, remind me. I'll get to this other thing.
5: Talk about stepping in it.
18: Okay. Was everybody okay? Let's see now. A lot of stuff happened on this date. Well, that's too boring to go through.
5: Will you stop it and let us be the judge? That's the fun part.
18: Okay. Yeah. 1926, the College Board administers the first SAT exams.
5: That's interesting. How do you say that's not interesting?
18: Well, I mean, I remember the rule of thumb was if you don't do well on the SATs, you probably have a good career ahead of you in radio.
5: Right, exactly.
18: And, that's true.
5: I thought the rule of thumb was first three questions are B, the fourth question C.
18: Yeah, of course.
5: Right?
18: Yeah. I think a lot of colleges are bringing them back. I think they realized maybe they were. Let's see now. How about this one? 1955, The Lady and the Tramp was released.
7: Mm-hmm.
18: Which is nice. I mean, it...
7: Oh, no. It changed the way we eat spaghetti.
5: I think everybody knows the...
18: And it taught kids that dogs can have romantic relationships. Sure. They don't just hump at the dog park.
11: Right. It was originally called Lady in the Slut.
7: Oh.
5: The spaghetti scene where he scoots the meatball over to her.
7: Yes.
18: This is interesting. Christy, perhaps you're aware of this. In 1960, the first what... was made available for purchase in the United States in the pharmaceutical realm.
7: Birth control pill.
18: That's right. Wow.
7: Uh-huh.
5: Changed the game, Leroy.
18: It did.
5: Yes, sir.
7: Made whores out of all of us.
5: Yep.
18: That's a good... Even Ace is appalled.
5: It's easier to be a whore.
7: Yeah.
5: At that point.
7: Yeah.
5: Let's say everyone was a whore.
17: Was there an immediate uptick in STDs because people didn't have to wear condoms?
11: No, the CIA hadn't introduced most STDs by then.
5: Oh, my bad.
11: Yeah, it was a little later.
5: That's true. What if they came up with venereal disease?
7: I was so naive in high school, though, because all the girls were going on the pill. Well, we have really bad periods, so we went on the pill. And I'm like, what?
5: That's a good idea.
7: I had no idea that was a thing.
17: Yeah, that's why
7: my
17: I'm
7: mom would
17: that.
7: Never mm-hmm. even talk about it with me. I mean, I didn't get on the pill till after I was out of high school.
11: I had a girlfriend whose periods were so bad, I took the pill. Took a lot of pills.
5: One of my wives had a constant period. Unbelievable.
7: People were using it as an excuse.
18: That changed. Right. That pretty much changed everything, though. I wonder if there was a drop briefly there in condom sales.
7: Oh, I bet there was.
18: Of course.
11: Sure. Don't get away at ease anymore.
7: Yeah.
11: Shoot across the room like a rubber band.
5: There's a book out there about the condom industry, and they continue in the book. They call it The Product, and I can't remember. It's fascinating what goes on at the condom manufacturer.
7: Really?
5: Yes.
7: Huh.
5: Really interesting.
18: Oh.
5: The product, of course. We have to be true to the product.
18: Let's see now. What else have we got going on?
5: We're Durex.
18: And after all these years, as far as I know, there still isn't a functional or at least readily available male pill. Is that correct?
11: That's right. That's because birth control is 100% the woman's responsibility.
7: Yeah.
11: No
7: need for a male pill.
5: And think about it. What's her back for?
7: Oh, my goodness gracious.
5: Tom, your thoughts.
18: Okay. This is, I like this song. This is in 1979. On this date, the Knack released the song My Sharona.
11: I love it.
16: Great riff.
13: It was everywhere.
7: Yep.
11: Do you guys like Weird Al's My Bologna?
4: Oh, yeah.
18: I thought that was one of his weaker.
13: Did he say,
11: oh, my gosh.
13: Did he say Bologna or Bologna?
11: I think just Bologna, actually.
13: Yeah, yeah.
11: My Bologna.
18: It's interesting to me because I thought this band is going to go on. They're going to be the next Rolling Stones, and they had like one more and they were done.
13: Yeah. Good Girls Don't, right?
18: Yeah. Good song. That was another good song.
13: Well, did you like them because they were from Northeast Ohio?
18: No.
13: Okay.
18: I didn't know they were from North. I thought they were from Michigan.
13: No, well, yeah, the Fingers are...
18: Doug Fingers.
13: Northeast.
18: Are you sure?
13: Cleveland. I think so.
11: They opened for the New York basketball team once.
13: It
11: was the Knick-Knack tour.
18: I enjoyed that.
13: You know what?
18: If I hadn't been sipping my iced tea, I would have laughed heartily.
13: That's amazing.
11: Something there.
18: Oh, this is grim. This is in 2018. That soccer team got trapped in the cave.
11: Yeah. Well, no, they were all. That's actually a miraculous ending.
18: Yeah. I couldn't. I started to watch that documentary. I got so claustrophobic.
7: Yeah, I'm with you.
18: Did they get the rest of those guys out of the one last week?
11: Oh, there was one last week.
7: Last week?
11: Are they soccer players?
18: No. The guys caught in the water cave, wherever the hell.
7: Oh, I don't know.
13: Well, will you change topics when we're talking about something?
17: That was an episode of Sea Hunt.
18: All right. There were a bunch of guys, and they brought the same.
13: You're doing me.
18: They brought the same dude in that got those kids out of the water.
11: Wow.
13: You're seeing TV and think it's happening to you. That's what I do.
18: Happy birthday, Albert Kinsey. Oh, Kinsey. Oh, the Kinsey Institute guy.
11: Isn't it Alfred Kinsey?
13: Yeah.
18: Alfred Kinsey.
13: Is that a good movie?
11: Great.
13: Liam Neeson. Yeah. Okay. All right.
18: The Alan Turing, born in 1912. He's the genius that
13: Imitation Game.
18: Yeah,
13: I like that movie.
18: That's a great movie. That's a good
11: movie. Enigma.
13: Yeah.
11: That is a good movie.
18: Bob Fosse.
7: Yeah.
16: Oh yeah.
7: Great jazz choreographer.
13: Hands. It's showtime.
18: Yeah. And
16: all
7: that jazz.
13: You know, Sam Rockwell played him on the Fox thing there. Fosse and Verdon, and he taught himself how to dance, and he's great.
18: Look at him. Let's see. I don't want to talk about that guy.
13: Story there.
18: I don't know who that is. I know. Randy Jackson, born in 1956 from American Idol, the man who calls everybody dog, male, female, whatever species they are. Whatever happened to him?
13: That really stuck in your craw, him doing
16: He's a bass player initially. Did you know that?
18: With the Jacksons, a real good one. He played on...
7: Was he in the Jacksons?
16: Huh?
7: Yeah.
18: Didn't he play on Michael Jackson's Beat It and everything?
13: He wrote, co-wrote Cracklin' Rosie.
16: It's about wine, you know.
18: Mm-hmm. That'll pretty much cover it for today.
13: I think I can't help but think you're leaving some gold.
11: Well,
13: on
11: he
13: the
11: did
13: floor.
11: Say, I don't know who that is. Yeah. Do you think any of us will know who it is?
16: Yeah, we'll
13: of course.
16: Mm-hmm.
13: Of course.
11: There's a chance we won't, but.
13: Ed Sheeran.
18: Zinedine Zidane.
16: Yeah, she just got married, right?
11: I don't know
16: Tom Holland.
7: Is. No, that's Zendaya. Is that Zendaya?
16: She doesn't know.
7: Oh.
13: Who the hell is that?
18: I have no idea who it is.
13: You know what? I apologize. You were correct to skip over that.
18: Selma Blair.
11: Sure. Oh, I love her.
13: Yeah. She's good. She's in...
18: Cruel Intentions.
13: Hellboy? Is she in Hellboy?
18: Yeah.
13: She's great in Hellboy. The first one.
18: Glenn Danzig.
11: Sure. Oh, yeah.
19: Mother.
16: What a great song.
19: Tell your children not to run away.
13: Mother.
11: I should put that in my karaoke station.
13: Yes,
16: that's a good one.
13: Tell you what, you do it, I'll be there to watch.
16: Best song about mother, right? Pink Floyd's got a mother, but that Danzig beats it, I think.
13: Mother.
18: It's the Misfits?
11: Yeah, he was in the Misfits. Mm-hmm. That's a cool shirt, isn't
13: that's
11: it?
13: That's a great
17: shirt. Oh, man, we had one kid in our high school that wore it, and we all were terrified
11: of
17: him.
11: It's terrifying. It's scary. Really?
18: It says the Misfits are in the top 10 merch bands in the world.
11: Yeah, for sure. That thing, I never wore one because I wasn't a big enough Misfits fan.
18: It's just one shirt?
11: It's that. Iconic now.
17: I can picture it.
11: Yeah.
13: It's a skull with Misfits on over
11: kind
13: top.
11: Kind of like if a human were wearing a skull mask sort of thing.
17: Wasn't there like a oozy green color to part of it?
11: Maybe in some, yeah. White? Yeah.
13: Okay. Like that? A little bit of the green?
17: Yes. Yeah. That's the one he had.
18: Well, I'm glad I...
7: That is terrifying. Yeah.
18: Wow, cool.
13: Ordered.
18: Well, no.
11: Nice.
18: Oh, yeah, I've seen that. That is really kind of scary. Well, yeah. Good to know. Congratulations, fellas. I'm glad you're making money in the merch. And you're not trapped in a cave. When we come back, I have a movie franchise updates. And, Christy, what have you got over there?
7: Well, we still have to get to our interesting Jaws story.
11: You know, that was originally, that noise was in the movie.
13: That's where we got it for the Mr. Obvious.
7: Imagine ordering an urn and it comes complete with ashes. We'll have that story coming
11: up. Oh, mm-hmm. Comes with urn and Vern.
7: Yeah.
11: I'm musing, right?
13: I'm desperately trying to find another name in my brain and I can't. Urn, Vern.
18: Laverne.
11: Fern.
13: Fern. I was right there.
18: Laverne and Shirley together again. In an ashtray. these are the O'Reilly Auto Parts Studios. 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
7: Out of deal following those high-level talks Monday between Iran and the United States. Meanwhile, ship traffic has picked up in the Strait of Hormuz, but questions surrounding control of that waterway, they continue. The agreement lets Iran manage the strait while holding discussions with Oman and six other Gulf states on the passage's future administration. A newly unsealed court filing shows the U.S. government opposes a plan to auction more than 100 artifacts recovered from the wreckage of the Titanic. The Georgia-based company RMS Titanic has exclusive salvage rights to the famous wreck, and they have extracted dishware, gold coins, even pieces of the hull. They want to sell them for the first time, despite previous arguments to only display them at museums and traveling exhibitions. The U.S. government argued that plan would violate existing court orders and agreements, but the company says it would not. To be continued. And that's your news. I'm Christy Lee. More of the Bob and Tom Show on.
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0: We were stupid before stupid was cool.
5: Comedian Bobcat Goldthwait is here with us. I like goofy movies.
2: Man. I didn't see Phantom Menace or the Attack of the Clones because I'm 40 years old and I've been... So, Star Wars, The Lord of the Rings, you know, none of that stuff really. But like a jerk, I went to the Star Wars re-release. Have any of you nerds ever seen a... Could you pick a... out of a police lineup? If I had a and a donut and a mop, could you tell me the difference between these things? Because the day you actually see one, you're going to throw that stormtrooper cookie jar right out the window. You're going to go, what was I thinking about? I go, I don't know. We've been trying to tell you about it for years.
5: Comedian Jeff Brown has joined us in the studio. Jeff is a resident once again of the great city of Chicago.
6: Us in the Midwest.
5: Yeah.
6: We know what true cold is. I was so tired of L.A. It's so vapid and shallow. Oh, Jesus, 56. Close the window. True cold
5: yeah.
6: is when your dog would rather take a kick in the ribs for taking a dump in the living room than going outside. Yeah. That's when it's cold.
5: Yeah. Yeah.
8: My coldest day ever was in Chicago. It was with a wind chill, 64 below zero.
6: Oh, yeah.
5: Man. And I'm so glad they thought of the whole wind chill thing.
8: Yeah, yeah. It was cold. It was damn cold.
6: Oh, yeah. There's certain problems.
8: I pooped on the rug.
5: Woo, real.
8: Yeah. Oh, yeah.
9: No, that really brings it home for me.
10: My most recent marriage was a disaster. It made the wreck of the Edmunds Fitzgerald look like a fender bender.
8: Wow.
10: Sorry to hear that.
8: Hello.
4: And you remember Lord's famous line about gun control more or
10: 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It taught me they won't sell you a handgun if you're crying.
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0: Ladies and gentlemen, Bob and Tom.
11: I kissed another guy on the lips for 1 second.
7: That was it?
11: 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And we didn't even confer. 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Oh, it was, and then we each made out with them. 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
18: Welcome back to the Bob and Tom Show in the O'Reilly Auto Parts Studios. Christy Lee at the news desk.
7: Oh, hi. Caught me.
18: Hello, indeed. There's Pat Godwin.
16: Hello.
18: Hello, hello, hello. There's Jeff Oskey.
14: Hey. Sorry about that earlier.
18: Yeah.
14: Sorry.
18: You should put a sign up. I did this. I apologize.
14: Sure. Yes, sir.
18: There's Josh Arnold.
24: Oh, gosh darn it.
18: Hi. There's Ace Cosby. I'm Chick McGee. Hello, Tom.
5: Hello, everyone. Thank you very much for joining us. How did we get talking about that? Oh, I guess I brought it up. That soccer team that was, they went into the cave and the tide came up or whatever, the river came up or something. But they got them all out, which was nice. Did you see the documentary? I couldn't watch part of it. I thought the end was really weird when they were finally bringing them out of the cave and all the press is there and all the people. And their parents are arguing about who brought the snacks.
11: Yeah.
5: The soccer team.
11: Exactly. Soccer
5: team. And are they healthy?
11: Right. Are we orange slices, not zingers.
5: Yeah. Did you, Christy, you probably remember this, that you can know, Jeff, you'll know this one. You can't bring like homemade cookies. Everything has to be
7: packaged.
9: Yeah. Prepackaged. Yeah, you have to.
5: And
11: allergy reasons?
5: Yeah, I guess. I don't know.
11: Well.
16: Allergy pot.
11: I bet that. Oh boy,
16: marijuana. Yeah, right.
14: What I thought was really tacky, that one kid, they gave him a red card
3: for leading them in.
12: Yeah.
3: That is. And they called the documentary Yours, Mine, and Ours. I thought that was no reason for the pun.
13: You know, they all wore jackets, though.
12: Because they did?
13: It was chilly. Was it in Chile?
12: It was in
13: Maybe
12: Chile.
13: It was not.
18: I thought it was in Thailand.
13: Okay,
18: but you're close. Foreigners.
3: There were some the Chilean miners.
13: Chilean miners. Yeah. That's where.
16: It's all under 18.
18: Great band.
13: I leave it up to the listener.
18: So I want to do this. I'm going to do this. I'm going to do question way. What am I saying?
3: I'm Socratic do question method.
18: Socratic Thanks, Trebek. Method.
13: He's on the radio right now.
7: Yeah, we know.
18: I was trying to think what. Movie franchise have they made the most sequels of?
13: James right. Bond. Got to be James Bond. Right?
3: Do those count?
7: But do those, yeah.
16: Are those I think they count. Yeah.
13: I think they would.
18: Yeah, for the most part, except for a couple, they've all been produced by the Broccoli, whatever company.
7: So that, you're counting.
18: Yeah, yeah, yeah. All but right. That's not number one.
13: It's not?
18: No.
13: Are there like 35 or something?
18: When this was written, this article, it was 27. 27 James Bond movies since 1962.
3: There are 10 Saws. There are
7: 12 Fast and Furious.
3: If you count the remake, there are... And if you count Freddy versus Jason, there are 12 Friday the 13th.
13: I thought 11 of the Fast and Furious is
18: coming. This says, there are 13 Halloweens.
3: Yeah, some of those are remakes, though. So,
13: are
3: I mean,
13: they?
3: And there are many different...
18: 13 Star Treks.
3: Yeah, I don't know. Can we count reboots and remakes?
18: I guess.
7: No, that's not a sequel.
3: Yeah,
7: though.
3: It's not a direct sequel.
7: All right.
18: Well, but the number one is Godzilla.
3: Oh yeah,
7: okay.
3: Sure.
7: Yeah, yeah. Right.
3: So many of those, and especially if you do count the reboots and remakes.
7: How many do they list?
13: Do they count the ones that they don't license the Godzilla sound effect to?
18: 38 plus. And Ace will back me up on this. The Blue Oyster Cult's song Godzilla, they had to license that.
3: Yeah, I love that song.
18: I do too. It's a great band.
3: Yeah, I agree.
18: We got to work with them. Nice guys. Let's see now. I guess I probably shouldn't say nice guys, huh? Because they're supposed to be scary.
3: Yeah, they're nice.
7: Yeah, they're a cult.
16: Very nice.
7: Come on.
13: They know Godzilla? Is that
18: No, the Blue Oysters, they're a cult, as Christy pointed out.
7: Right. Yeah, Blue Oysters, you want to stay away from them.
3: Oh, they don't fear the Reaper.
7: No.
3: You know you're messing with badasses.
18: Yeah.
7: Right.
18: No, this says technically there have been 9 versions of Rocky.
3: Oh, if you count the Creeds.
18: Yeah.
3: Which are good. You should count them.
13: I've never seen them.
3: They're very good, man.
13: I like that Michael B.
16: Surprisingly
13: Jordan.
16: Surprisingly good.
18: And the last, what I'm trying, I don't know how many there are. The last Harry Potter one, he'd been around so long he was actually applying for Social Security. So,
13: okay, and they do have...
18: That's been around a while.
3: And he started going by Harold.
13: They do have a brand new Harry Potter coming up with the kids starting from the beginning on HBO here pretty soon.
18: Yeah.
13: Yeah, at Christmas time or something.
18: So, yeah, it's interesting.
3: That will be massive.
13: Yeah. John Lithgow's in it.
3: He's Dumbledore.
7: He is?
3: Yeah.
13: He's just as smart as everyone else.
3: No, he's dumb. Yeah, Lithgow, top 10 favorite actors of mine.
13: Oh, he can do it all.
18: Just won the Broadway, whatever it is. The Tony. Thank you very much.
3: He did?
13: Rolled
16: 53 years ago, he won it too. Longest stretch of
3: winning.
16: Yeah.
18: And
7: speaking of movies, are we done?
18: Oh, go ahead. I'm sorry.
13: 53. He was Peter Pan. Won the Tony for.
3: Oh yeah, he was after
13: Mary Martin.
3: Yeah,
13: he's that good.
7: And before Kathy Rigby.
3: Yeah, that's right.
13: Tom, what are you thinking of when you hear Kathy Rigby?
7: Doing Peter Pan.
18: Well, this is so so dated.
13: No, it's not. It's gorgeous.
18: No, I mean, I think it's important. We've grown up a little bit.
7: Kathy Rigby.
3: I just forget what she looks like.
7: Kind of
18: elfin, pixie. Elfin,
3: right.
18: Pixie,
7: blonde, yeah,
18: gymnast.
7: Mm-hmm.
18: And she, unfortunately, well, I don't know. I mean, is she still around?
7: I think so.
13: I think so.
7: Yeah.
18: She became really famous for doing a commercial for tampons.
7: Yes.
3: No kidding.
18: Yeah. I mean,
13: it was one of the first tampon commercials.
18: I mean, because we've grown up a little bit. I can remember the first time I saw or heard a radio commercial. We couldn't use, when I started here, we could not use the word condom on the radio.
3: What? Penis sheath.
13: We had to say meat sack.
3: Oh! Scumbag is always a great.
13: That's a good one.
3: Yeah.
16: That's where that comes from. Right?
13: How about Jimmy hat? How do you feel about Jimmy hat?
3: Yeah, I like Jimmy hat.
13: Yeah.
7: What? Kathy Rigby's still with
11: Coney Island Whitefish, I like.
18: Yeah, that was a good one.
13: I like. How was Kathy Rigby?
7: 73.
13: Oh, something.
7: She was my idol when I was a gymnast. That
11: Kathy
7: was,
11: Rigby was?
7: Yeah.
18: But she became really well associated with...
7: Peter Pan.
18: Well, I was going to say with menstrual cycles.
13: Yes.
7: Well, okay.
18: That'll happen.
11: Mm-hmm. Although gymnasts tend to have them like
13: infrequently.
7: Very rarely. Especially back in those days.
11: Yeah, I don't know if it's that pommel horse or what.
18: Get all clogged up, do they?
13: Or running and spitting all the time, possibly.
18: Okay, so I'm sorry. We have to... do anything else but this.
7: Well, we were talking about movies and upcoming.
18: Wait, save it.
11: Save it. Put a sock in it.
13: You know what I'm going to tell you about?
7: I'm watching her.
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11: Oh.
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18: Thank you very much, Chick McGee. Well, when we come back, against my better judgment.
7: Yes?
18: When we come back.
13: Kathy Rigby?
18: Kathy Rigby.
13: Woohoo!
11: Against your better judgment. Yes. I can't wait to hear.
18: I'm warning you. A combination of tasteless and dated.
7: Yeah.
13: And so, wonderful sound effects.
18: Yeah, so if old-time fans of the show, in advance, I'd like to say, you're welcome. These are the O'Reilly Auto Parts Studios. 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
13: Now has the World Cup scoring record, 18 goals in his career. He scored twice in a 2-0 victory over Austria in Arlington, Texas yesterday. Major League Baseball, Interleague action, Texas over Miami. Dodgers beat the Twins, Colorado over Boston. American League, Kansas City, Detroit, Toronto, the White Sox, and Baltimore all win. In the National League, Washington, Milwaukee, St. Louis, San Diego get wins, and the Cubs at the Mets, that one postponed. WNBA last night in overtime, Dallas beat Seattle 112-110. Connecticut over Chicago, 92-63. Atlanta beat Toronto, 94-87. And the Fever beating Phoenix, 86-77. I'm Chick McGee, and that's your Bob and Tom Sports Update.
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18: I can't think about the big picture. It's just hard, don't you think, to be human right now? I mean, we got stresses and pressures. I've got suicide bombers and gingivitis. You know, something's going to
6: get me.
18: I mean, I do the best I can. You know, I floss twice a day and spy on my neighbor because that's what they said. Keep your eyes open. Let us know if you see something fishy.
6: That's right.
18: And I don't know. You think that's going to work? There was a lady in Florida that gave birth and didn't know she was pregnant.
7: Yeah.
18: You want that lady watching your back? Really?
6: You want that lady voting?
18: You know, yeah. Really? Yeah. I mean, I'm sure she's a nice lady, but something tells me things get by her. That's all I'm saying. I mean, how do you?
13: Yeah.
18: I have a baby.
13: I thought I had indigestion. Yeah. A little backfire from a burrito the other day. Yeah. Well, it's a baby.
5: Uh-huh. Yeah. Can I help you through the x-ray machine, Mr. Otta?
6: Yeah.
18: Sure.
5: Yes. Joined in the studio by comedian Darren Carter.
8: Man, I'm telling you, styles have changed. You know, gangster rap is popular. And say, I can't even fake it. You know, how come I going to fake like I'm in a gang? How scary would my gang be? You know, 15 redheads coming to your neighborhood, you know, out there covered in sunscreen, you know, be like wiping it on, talking about, stop pushing me, Trevor. Damn it, it's so hot out here. You know, our little gang hand sign would be like, you know, when you hold your hand above your eyebrows, trying to make sunglasses, squinting our eyes. You know, we wouldn't be talking about west side, east side. We'd be like, hey, let's go inside.
6: Shade.
8: Yeah, shady. That's what we'd be on the shady side of the street. We'd only be in neighborhoods with big trees, and we'd be like, shady side, fool. You know, 15 redheads talking about shady side. We stay inside because we get sunburned. When we go outside, shady side.
5: Oh, yeah.

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2: 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I'll have details on when and what will be available soon. All orders, though, must be in by Sunday, July 12th. So keep that in mind once you check out the merchandise. Again, you'll have to get the order in by July 12th, and then they ship it out within the next week or 10 days. So you'd have it probably by the end of the month or beginning of August, and it's the Bob and Tom pop-up store, and it's going to pop up soon. We'll let you know. 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
3: Hi, everybody. Christy Lee with your Bob and Tom Entertainment News Update. The legendary music executive Clive Davis, who helped launch or shape the careers of music stars across genres and decades, has died at the age of 94. Among those artists, Janis Joplin, Carlos Santana, Bruce Springsteen, The Grateful Dead, Whitney Houston, Alicia Keys, Kenny G, I could go on. Comedian Carlos Mencia has pleaded not guilty to 12 felony charges, alleging he failed to report or pay taxes on over $8 million in earnings. Mencia appeared in a Los Angeles County court yesterday. His bail was reduced from $250,000 to $50,000. He had been in jail since his arrest on Thursday, but has now posted bail. If convicted, Mencia could get 11 years in prison. And Sabrina Carpenter has received a 5-year restraining order against a man who kept trying to enter her home. The man, William Applegate, claims he and Carpenter are part of a classified military program and need to be together to save the world. The judge ordered him to stay 100 yards away from Carpenter and her family. Applegate remains under criminal investigation. And that's your entertainment news. I'm Christy Lee. More of the Bob and Tom Show coming up.
4: They don't say we didn't warn you.
5: I'm warning you. Don't do that.
4: There's laughter ahead.
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8: I don't know how lazy human beings are, but, you know, you got the moving sidewalks at the airports. For me, I thought the whole idea was for us to all move more quickly.
9: Yeah.
8: But you get people that just get on them and they just shut down all bodily functions, you know?
9: Yes.
8: And I don't

0: understand how people don't know that you're supposed to be on the right. They have stenciled on the moving sidewalk, stand, stand, stand, stand, on the left. Walk, walk, walk, walk. They have pictures of people standing, walking, and I've seen footprints on the thing together on a car.
1: Yeah.
0: And you still have people just on that left handrail. It's fun to fly. You got to watch those people closely because they're the ones at the end of the moving sidewalk. They're the ones that get all flustered.
2: TV Rogers is our guest. TV, having just met you, I can guess you're obviously an athlete.
3: Yeah, I work out a little bit. They have the whole thing where you pump weights and all that stuff.
1: Yeah.
3: You got to have a cardiovascular, man.
1: Mm-hmm.
3: I was playing basketball the other day. They made me guard the worst dude on the other teams. It was a fat dude wearing thongs. Right? You know,
4: oh!
3: Standing on the court smoking a cigarette. You know I was in bad shape.
1: And you couldn't keep up with him.
3: I couldn't keep up with him. I got involved with that aerobics. Don't like aerobics, man. That's too much like sex.
1: It is.
5: Aerobics?
3: Yeah, you sweat, muscles hurt, and then you got a woman up there telling you you're not doing it right.
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8: Hi, everybody. 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
6: Ladies and gentlemen, Bob and Tom.
9: I kissed another guy on the lips for 1 second.
8: That was it?
9: It was my best friend. 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And
3: oh,
9: we didn't even confer. I swear, we just both kissed each other on the lips real quick, and
3: Bam.
9: Then they made out for 5 minutes.
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9: Oh, it was. 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The same night, I...
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4: 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Christy Lee at the news desk.
5: Hello.
4: There's Pat Godwin.
13: Hey, Chick.
4: Hey, Pat. There's Jeff Foskey.
14: Hi, Chick.
4: Hi. There's Josh Arnold.
15: Hi there.
4: There's Ace Cosby.
16: Hey, Chick.
4: Hey, man. I'm Chick. Hello, Tom.
17: Hello, Chick McGee.
4: Hello, sir.
17: Got a special request. I'm going to see if we can squeeze it in. I'm not sure we have time.
9: What joke of mine would they like to
4: Jam it in there.
17: But first, I promised... To answer the question, does a Tesla float?
8: Lifeguard in Connecticut rescued a man who drove his Tesla into a community pool. So I would say no.
9: Why, had protesters lit it on fire?
8: Mike DeRosso told News 12 Connecticut he and his coworkers were setting up the food court umbrellas when they heard a loud crash and saw a Tesla sitting in the middle of the pool.
4: Hmm.
8: He jumped into action and together with New Canaan police broke the car window, opened the door, and removed the driver safely. Officials said the driver had been trying to park, but accelerated instead and drove into the pool. He was not injured.
9: Oh, boy.
4: Idiot.
7: Why would he do that?
9: Remember that lady?
7: So what is he thinking?
17: So I assume, I'll have to ask Jason, our EV expert. So could he take that Tesla and put it in a giant bag of rice?
9: Is that how that works?
17: And then would it be okay to drive the next day?
4: He is. Jason is absolutely justified not to speak to you.
17: Okay.
4: Ever again.
17: Was it a Tesla Model C? S-E-A? C? That's more of a Reader's Digest joke. Okay, sorry. I bet it won't start. It's flooded.
9: He's got a hole.
5: Yeah.
17: It's flooded, you see. It's a Tesla.
9: Boy, talk about a carpool.
4: Big laugh from Tom.
9: Wow.
4: I
9: know my audience.
17: The guy shouldn't try to... The guy shouldn't... You're not supposed to park one of those until 30 seconds after you've finished eating. Or is
9: right.
17: It, maybe it's 30 minutes for the car.
14: I said take driving lessons, not diving lessons.
9: Hey!
11: Hasn't that been proven? That was just some BS. So
13: oh, yeah.
11: The parents all could BS. Go smoke cigarettes.
17: Oh, yeah. The 30-minute thing, absolutely. Yeah.
8: They just needed a break.
11: Yeah, that was their time to go smoke.
17: And, if you're not familiar with that,
4: and it really caught traction. Though.
8: It sure did. My mom swore by it.
17: Oh, and they put the fear of God
8: in
17: it.
8: Yeah,
9: they really did.
8: Yeah.
17: I think there were even signs at the pool.
8: I wouldn't doubt it. Yeah, back in the day.
5: I wouldn't doubt it.
9: Christy, that is what you sound like.
17: Yeah.
8: All right, I'll just talk like that all the time then, if that's what you want.
9: I would kind of like
4: it. Hang on. I hear no difference.
17: Christy, I have some special 4th of July M80 suppositories that you can light and shove
8: now,
17: up.
8: Now, Chick.
4: I'm sorry.
8: That's okay. So talk with your nice, easy voice.
17: So this idiot that drove his car into a pool, it could have been any car. It didn't have to be a Tesla.
8: Right.
17: He just moronically put it in.
8: We see this all the time.
4: Aren't you kind of... Is nervous about driving into a body.
9: That's what you sound like. That's what you sound like.
4: So anyway, you know, I'm kind of scared about driving a car into a lake, aren't you? Like all the time? I'm kind of got a phobia about it. Don't you have that?
11: I do. I have window breakers inside all of my cars and the side door panel.
8: I got you guys one of those.
17: There was a really good episode of Mythbusters where they dropped a car into a pool to see what you have to do to get out.
8: And?
17: They found, this whole thing about letting the pressure equalize and letting the car fill with water. And in most cases, the doors would open. And would the electric windows work? Those hammers, probably a good idea if you had to ever.
8: Well, there are also seatbelt cutters on the other end, which is really helpful.
9: So you have a Kopechne hammer?
11: Yes.
4: Ah, the Kopechne.
17: Ah, yeah.
8: Workhorse of the industry, right?
9: Yes.
17: I think I may have to. I think I'll save my request for tomorrow. If that's okay. I don't think we have enough time for it. But
9: all right.
8: I have time for this. An Arizona family got an unpleasant surprise after the urn they ordered from Amazon arrived with ashes already inside. Ashley Wegner told AZF Family that she purchased a small brass heart to hold some of her grandmother's ashes following her passing. Well, I'm glad she was already passed. It would be bad if she wasn't. Once it arrived,
9: Ms. Grandma, you're going to go in this.
8: Right. Once it arrived, Ms. Wegner said she was left shocked when she unscrewed the back and found that it was caked with cremains inside of it.
9: Oh.
8: She has since received a replacement keepsake urn for her grandmother.
17: Glad she didn't order a casket.
4: Well, no, she got it.
17: Hey, there's already some dude in here.
4: He obviously got the pre-owned, the used urn. Yeah.
8: How would you...
17: So they sent it to someone, they used it, and then...
4: I don't know how...
11: They may have used it for the ceremony returned it so they could get the money back.
9: Do you return it, or do you just rinse it out? Really want to take the trip to Kohl's? Just rinse it out.
4: You have to put your shoes on and go down to the car.
17: This is at least, I guess, this may be one of the few businesses that AI can't take over or...
4: Cremation?
17: Amazon's not going to have a send in grandma and we'll send you back her body, right?
9: Maybe.
17: Do you think eventually you'll be able to...
4: I don't know why not.
8: You can send in cremains and have a diamond made out of
17: it. No, but I mean, you can't send a body in there.
8: No.
9: Right.
4: You know, you can order like a $22,000 to $25,000 two-story home. It's a kit from Amazon.
9: Yeah.
4: And it arrives.
8: A kit?
9: Yeah.
4: And it looks, I mean.
9: No, they have a bunch of them.
4: Don't you think it'd be a perfect like fishing cabin or something?
9: Yes. Okay. They're kind of tiny homes.
4: Yeah. No, it's not giant, but it's great looking.
17: Can you order a casket kit?
8: Prime days. You could probably get it on sale.
4: Oh, it is prime day,
8: isn't it?
9: You know what? I think I'm going to order a custom casket.
4: There you go.
9: Like, remember the old westerns? A new guy would come into town, and that one guy would come up with a tape measure.
4: start measuring them. Just a matter of time, pal.
17: No, you love Amazon so much, Chick. Perhaps we could scatter your ashes at an Amazon warehouse when you're gone.
4: Possibly.
17: or the shoe warehouse at Amazon.
4: Fun.
10: Boy, we are almost done.
4: Almost. Talking about me dying. It's all right. It's okay.
9: It's all right. You're laugh now.
4: Laugh now.
9: He who laughs last.
4: Tell him we'll be right back.
17: Thank you for joining. Tomorrow I'm going to squeeze in this special request that I think you'll enjoy very much. All the more reason to come back to the O'Reilly Auto Parts Studios. 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
31: Ryan Hamilton live. Two great comedians coming up on Wednesday. Enjoy the rest of your Tuesday afternoon, and we'll see you back here Wednesday morning with Ryan Hamilton, Allie Breen, and you here on Bob and Tom Radio. Bye-bye. Here's a look at things you may have missed. Very hot in France, experiencing another day of scorching heat. Most of the population exposed to extreme temperatures. Temperatures will remain exceptionally high around the clock as the National Weather Service Metro France placed 54 departments under a red wave heat alert. In a country without widespread air conditioning, schools, trains, and sporting events remain impacted. Meanwhile, some 20 drowning deaths have been reported just since the weekend. Sunshine continues to dominate across France, maintaining oppressive and exhausting heat throughout the country. Extreme conditions expected to last at least until the end of this week. Same with the UK. They're looking for a high today of 35 degrees Celsius. 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
33: Now I lay me down to sleep. I pray, dear Lord, my soul to keep. And if I should die before I wake, I pray, dear Lord, my soul to take. But the prayers don't make me sleepy. I lay here tossing and turning with a fire down below that just keeps on burning. I could do what I think is natural, but one of my biggest fears are my dearly departed grandmother's words still ringing in my ears. You can't get to heaven with your hand on your no-no place. Your no-no's not a playground. Stay in a state of grace. 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Remember now, all your dead relatives are watching. A little religious piece.
0: Comedian Greg Warren, former state champion wrestler. You're the son of a wrestling coach. Now, I assume your dad was also your wrestling coach. Is that correct?
1: Yes, he was. Yeah, you know, people are always asking me, they're like, you know, hey, that must have been tough. Your dad was a wrestling coach. He must have pushed you really hard.
0: Mm-hmm.
1: He did. I mean, but you think about it, he pushed me in athletics. That's sort of a normal thing to push your kid in, right? I mean, you know, there's people out there who spend their whole lives trying to find Bigfoot. How'd you like to have that guy pushing you? You know? Do you even want to find Bigfoot, son? Because you don't act like it. You don't have a tracking map. You don't have night goggles. You don't know how to make a plaster mold out of a footprint. What, do you think he's going to just show up, son? You, oh, wait, there's somebody at the door. It's Bigfoot, Greg. You found Bigfoot? That's not the way it works, pal. You better shape up, because right now I don't think you could find the neighbor's dog.
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11: Hello?
14: Yes, can I speak to Thomas Mabe?
11: This is Tom.
14: Mr. Mabe, this is Tony with a call. I'm just following up with you. I called you back in December about renewing your subscription.
11: Help me. I'm being held against my will. You gotta help me.
14: I'm sorry, do what?
11: I'm being held against my will. You gotta get me out of here.
14: Okay, sir, I'm going to put you on hold for a second.
11: Don't leave me. Don't hang up the phone. I'm scared. Don't leave me on the phone. Please don't hang
14: up. Tell me again, what's going on?
11: I can't take it anymore. They've taken everything from me. I had a 66 Chevelle Super Sport with crackers, and they stole it, and they traded it for a minivan.
14: Are you at 4111 Morgan James?
11: No, no, that's my old address. They took me from there. I'm not there anymore. That's not who I was.
14: And where are you now?
11: They keep me moving. I don't know. One night it's like football practice. The next night it's scouts. And there's this little one. And he can torture me. Watches iCarly. You know, show out. He watches it all day long, over and over again. And it's, I can't take it anymore. You gotta get me out of here.
14: Are you talking about your family?
11: They taking my money.
14: Okay, I can't help you.
2: Bob and Tom.
16: They're yucky and they look nasty and they stink.
2: Sanitized for your protection.
17: I'm Chick McGee. And here's Tom Griswold.
21: Once again, we're looking at Grandpa and Grandma and the phrases they may use. My grandpa used to say, you're about as useless as an ashtray in a motorcycle.
8: Yeah?
21: My friend's grandpa, when agitated, would always say, God bless a milk cow. Again, I don't know that.
17: What?
21: Here's one. This is similar to one we had earlier. My grandpa used to always warn me, you'd rather sandpaper a bear's ass in a telephone booth than mess with me, boy.
17: These, I just love them.
21: Mm-hmm. Lou writes us, My uncle would excuse himself to go to urinate. He'd say, "I'm going to go shake hands with my I'm going to go shake hands with my little buddy." My grandma would always say, "You know what birds don't fly, right? Jailbirds."
9: Whoa! No, they sure don't.
21: Wow. Here's one. My dad would say, "That shines like a diamond in a goat's ass." Jeez.
12: A lot of goats involved in this.
8: I know, right?
12: A lot of goats, a lot of phone booths.
21: A lot of these
9: young, a lot of asses.
21: Emerge from the farm.
8: Yeah.
21: An old guy that I work with used to talk about unattractive women and say, "She's as ugly as homemade soap."
9: I've heard it and love it. Yes.
21: I don't even get it. Is homemade
8: ugly
21: soap?
8: Ugly as homemade soap.
9: That's right.
21: Is homemade soap an unattractive?
8: Ugly?
9: Who cares?
17: How do you rectify that situation, Josh?
9: Yeah, you get pretty.
17: Yeah,
9: my God.
17: There you go.
9: Ugly people start looking good.
21: Another guy writes,
8: "Oh, my goodness.
12: Yeah, what's wrong with you?"
21: Another guy writes, "She's so ugly she could scare the dark out of a closet."
9: That is excellent.
21: They don't have to make sense. Anytime I wore lipstick, my grandpa would say, "You look like you've been kissing a cow's ass."
9: Poor lady just wanted to wear some lipstick.
21: Trying to freshen up and look nice.
12: And also, it kind of implies the grandpa knows what it looks like when you kiss a cow's ass. Who are you hanging around with, grandpa? Oh.
9: My favorite so far might be, "She's so ugly she could make a train take a dirt road." That is unbelievable.
21: We'd love to hear from you, Bob and Tom, at bobandtom.com. What did grandma or grandpa or mom or dad say?
9: Those are people I want to talk to, every one of them. Sit down. Share,
8: old people?
9: Yeah, have a beer. Yes.
12: Really?
9: Listen to their wisdom.
12: You want to have one beer, but do you want to have four beers?
9: With some of them, yes.
12: Sure. Okay, sure.
8: We could do a tour of old people's places.
9: Please.
21: How about this one? "We'd be looking for something around the house," my grandpa would say, "Look upstairs in the basement over the vacant lot."
8: What?
9: It's just not helpful.
8: That doesn't even make sense.
9: That's what's so good about it.
21: Upstairs in the basement.
17: In the basement
21: over the vacant lot. So there's not going to be anything there.
9: Yeah.
8: Oh,
9: there.
8: My gosh.
21: Okay, very, very helpful. Thank you. Christy Lee is at the Bob and Tom News. Have we missed anything in the news?
9: Yeah, Christy, do you have the top news story of the week? Slipknot unveiling some new masks?
8: No, I don't have that.
9: Yes, it has a new one, and Tortilla Man is a little different now.
12: Tortilla Man.
8: Do you like
9: That's
8: them?
9: Right, yeah.
8: Do you like the new versions?
9: Oh, yeah, I do like them, yeah.
8: Oh, okay.
12: What's Tortilla Man's deal?
9: His face kind of looked like, the mask he wore kind of looked like an old tortilla over his face. Creepy, real creepy, yeah.
8: Huh.
12: Is it a new one? Is it the Doritos Locos tortillas available at Taco Bell?
9: No,
12: that's
9: serious business.
21: Well, this would actually
8: Speaking
21: tie right
8: tacos,
21: in. Yeah.
8: Klondike is discontinuing its Choco Taco, apparently.
9: That is a shame.
8: A Klondike brand representative told CNN Business, quote, "We know this may be very disappointing." The rep added that some Choco Tacos may still be found as sellers run through their inventory. Ice cream in a waffle cone with toppings, not all that innovative, but ice cream in a taco shell, that was a game changer.
9: It's like somebody took a drumstick and folded it up.
8: Inventor Alan Drazen. According to Drazen, when you eat a sugar cone, you generally eat the nuts, chocolate, and ice cream on top, then get to the cone, right?
9: Right.
8: But with the Choco Taco, you're getting the ice cream cone, nuts, and chocolate in about
9: every bite. Really was the perfect
21: Messier,
9: treat.
21: Though?
9: No, surprisingly, no. Not like a taco.
8: Some fans are already trying to figure out a way to resurrect the treat. Reddit co-founder Alex Ohayon tweeting, quote, "I'd like to buy the rights to your Choco Taco and keep it from melting away from future generations' childhood."
9: Please sell to this man.
17: Roy.
8: Yeah, why wouldn't they?
17: Roy Wood Jr. said on Twitter, 2 years ago, Choco Taco, the hive came for me. That's kind of like the beehive, right? Mm-hmm. Queen Bee, they call them. Yet here I stand, vindicated. You spent days slandering me. What you didn't spend was money on them folded-ass ice cream cones. Always be brave enough to stand alone. This is a beautiful day. One down, one to go.
8: He's not a fan, apparently.
21: What's the one to go?
17: The drumstick.
8: He doesn't like drumsticks.
9: Well, he doesn't have to ruin it for everybody else.
17: He doesn't like chocolate.
9: Shut your mouth, Roy.
17: I've never seen him madder in my life than right now.
21: I do. I will admit I like the drumstick. I've never had a Choco Taco. To me, Choco Taco sounds like some sex move. That's right.
17: Give her the Choco Taco.
21: Yeah, I gave Brenda the old Choco Taco. She's not going to be walking right for a week.
8: Oh, boy.
21: You don't think it sounds sexy, Christy?
8: No.
17: Sexy's what
21: your boyfriend
8: taco,
21: said.
8: Taco? No.
21: Your boyfriend said, hey, look, tonight you might want to have an extra shot of tequila. I'm going to give you the Choco Taco.
9: Yeah, it sounds like, no, you're not.
8: No, you're not.
21: You might want to get some sorghum.
8: My God.
9: Sounds like something Jill Biden would say in regret.
21: Well, you, Choco Tacos come in all different colors.
9: No, Jill.
12: I was having fun.
9: Jill calls her up, honey.
8: What was your name again? No.
21: So you can make these at home, right?
8: Sure, I guess.
9: I bet it's not easy, though. I don't
21: corn
9: know
21: how would you... Corn tortilla, ice cream, and...
8: No, it's a waffle cone, you tool.
9: Yeah, you'd have to make your own thin waffle.
21: Can you get a waffle tortilla?
8: You make...
9: Tom...
8: There's no tortilla involved.
9: But that's not a bad idea.
12: You know,
8: it's a waffle cone.
9: The waffle-flavored tortilla that's like... That they use in waffle cones.
21: Yeah.
9: They're thinner and... Yeah.
12: Hmm.
9: I wonder if they do sell
8: You've
9: those.
8: You've never
9: somewhere.
8: Had a Choco Taco.
21: I just said that. I've never had a Choco Taco.
8: It's like the
21: taco.
8: Drumstick cone.
21: And I like a drumstick cone. I looked at a picture of one.
9: Yeah.
21: And this is made by the Klondike people.
8: Yeah. Mm-hmm.
21: They currently have the commercial where the guy shaves off his eyebrow.
9: They do, yeah.
21: It's very funny.
8: What would you do for a Klondike bar?
9: You know, they don't say Klondike bar anymore.
8: They don't.
9: They just say Klondike.
8: Oh.
9: What would you do for a Klondike?
12: Oh,
9: weird.
12: Bar. I thought they were worried about a different part of that because I thought you were saying it was like a
21: kidding.
12: Canceled thing.
9: No, the clowns aren't upset about anything.
17: And if two clowns of the same sex want to get together,
9: sure.
17: They're fine.
9: Well, there are some that say it should be a state issue, but still, we don't need to get into all that. Clowns will be clowns.
17: That's right.
8: Unless hey.
12: I can't believe this Choco Taco. It made the cover of the New York Times. You guys see this? Choco Taco, out of stocko. How sad is that?
9: That is sad.
21: Are you serious?
12: No, of course I'm not serious.
21: Oh, I was going to say that.
12: Are you kidding me?
21: Sometimes they have something frivolous in the front.
12: Just because I showed
21: to get away
12: ad.
21: From all the...
17: Here's a musing the Times came up with.
21: The president's got COVID and he's doing all this teleconferencing. Blah, blah, blah.
17: Choco Tacos.
21: Now we're talking.
9: This is real news.
21: These do look delicious, I got to tell you.
9: They are really good.
21: Didn't you get... what do they make those, the cones, the waffle cones?
17: Sugar.
21: I know, but I mean, at some point, those have to be a flat piece of something.
9: Absolutely, absolutely.
8: Just take the batter and put it in a waffle iron.
21: Because I know one time we spent like $50 making $6 worth of homemade ice cream sandwiches. I'm not kidding.
9: You buy the stuff,
21: you mix it up, you bake it. And sure, they're good. Of course, after all that labor, you're too tired to eat.
12: The trick to the homemade ice cream sandwich, you use a cookie cake with it because the cookie isn't too hot. It doesn't melt the ice cream immediately. Does that make sense? What do you think about that?
9: So you're not making the traditional ice cream sandwich like the chocolate graham cracker. You're making cookie sandwiches.
12: Yeah, a cookie sandwich, yeah.
9: Yum.
21: Ice cream sandwiches are the best.
9: A wonderful treat.
21: What a great idea.
8: Just the basic ice cream sandwich. I agree.
21: I'm a big fan.
17: You have to get them when they're soft. The breading's soft, if you will.
21: Yeah, they've got to
17: be. If it's too hard, you squeeze out all the ice cream.
21: It's got to be eaten at just the right time.
9: Sometimes, though, if they're too soft.
17: Oh, wait a minute. The contrarian's raising his ugly head.
9: Equal time, please. Sometimes it can be too soft and stick to the wax paper when you unfold it. You don't want that.
17: Yes, you do, and then you can lick it off.
21: Fingers.
17: Yeah.
9: Mm. Why don't you lick this off?
8: Well, with
21: all of the clever things we've learned today, that's the best you can come up with?
9: I'll have you know, I was a very skilled debater.
21: Really?
17: Really? You would always end it with,
9: why don't you shut up, ass face?
17: Go ahead.
21: That logic is about as useful as an ashtray on a motorcycle.
8: Were you on the speech and debate team?
9: I was not, no. Mm-mm. For that very reason.
21: So the point of this article is go get the Choco Tacos while you still can.
8: Exactly.
9: Will do.
8: Boaters and whale watchers off Massachusetts got quite the surprise when a humpback whale breached and landed on the bow of a 19-foot vessel. Several boats were around the whale when it made the jump. Video footage shows the whale launching its body out of the water and its head slamming onto the front of a boat, tipping the rear of the vessel out of the water.
9: Chick said it barely hits it.
17: Barely hits it.
21: No. Have you seen it?
17: Well, you said a whale lands on a boat.
21: He does. He lands
17: on it. He does not. The tip of his head lands on the tip of the boat.
21: And the boat almost tips over.
8: No, according to officials in Plymouth, the boat operator reported no injuries and no damage.
21: Well, Plymouth? To the people. How about
8: that affected
21: whale?
8: The seaworthiness of the vessel. No word on the whale. But he had a headache.
9: That whale didn't land on the Plymouth boat. That Plymouth boat landed on the whale.
17: He was bamboozled. Hoodwinked.
8: That boat was in the whale's house.
9: It sure was, yeah. Mm-hmm.
21: You think Captain Ahab thought Moby was a dick? That's not how it went. I'm sorry.
17: Almost exactly how it went, yes.
9: Captain, why do we call him Moby Dick? He's a dick.
21: Why, wasn't the whale sort of being harassed?
8: Well, yeah, of all those boats were all around him.
9: Not at all. Yeah. They're on top of the water. The whale's under it.
17: Come on out of the water. Come on out of the water.
8: Well, they knew it was there. They obviously could see it.
9: How do you know the whales weren't on a people-watching tour?
8: Good point. I don't know.
9: Thank you. It is a good point.
21: Wouldn't that have been funny if a bunch of the people had been ejected from the boat?
9: Yes.
21: They're all swimming around. Hey, what the hell?
9: Well, you wanted to see us, didn't you?
8: Yeah, here we are.
12: I like a whale tour guide, and he's got a little headset on, Josh. That makes me laugh a lot.
9: All right, everybody be quiet. They're up there. No flash photography. It scares them.
12: There's a whale from a different country with a translator headphone on.
13: You don't say we didn't warn you. There's laughter ahead.
9: You guys want to grab lunch?
21: We can't go anymore.
9: Holy
17: That's
9: cow.
17: A good day's work, everybody.
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25: 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Alone in the front lounge, just me and him.
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0: the guitar, telling good jokes.
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0: No, I do not partake, I just let it pass by.
1: With a smile on my face,

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1: I messed up and smoked weed with Willie.
2: Was he a good dad?
3: I don't know. My dad grew up like pre-Oprah Winfrey. So he's like an old school guy. He doesn't know how to like be like, look, son, I love you. You're not doing well in school. Let's work this out.
2: Right.
3: Instead, I'd be watching TV, and this is where he would convey that thought. He'd just come walking in and just go, study! and then he would walk out. Uh-huh. Like, that was going to motivate me. Like, gee, you know, Dad, I never looked at it that way.
4: Never thought of it that way.
3: Yeah, let me,
4: ding, the bell goes off over your head.
3: No, he's hilarious.
4: Oh, study! Okay.
3: See, now he used to try to train the dog like that. We got this dog. He was, like, trying to teach him how to sit, and it's like he's starting off calm. Like the first few minutes, he'd just be going, all right, sit. Come on, sit. Sit down. And like literally 5 minutes later, he's just like, you're going to get over there. You're going to sit down. The dog's literally like, you know, walking in circles, peeing on the rug. Like, okay, I don't know what you want, but I know I'm not doing it.
4: But it's strange living back in America, you know. I mean, America's like a foreign country to me in a lot of ways.
5: Why?
4: I don't know. Things are weird. You know, I have friends that don't eat bread anymore. Everybody's on a low-carb diet.
2: No.
4: And Jesus said, take this bread and eat it. It is my body. And the disciples said, Jesus, we're all on low carb diet. We appreciate you dying for our sins, but we're all trying to slim down a little bit. We want to look good in the painting.
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1: Five.
2: Four, three, two, one.
0: They put the F in professional.
3: This is the Bob and Tom Show.
4: Hello.
3: That's Bob. This is Tom speaking. That's Chick McGee across the way at the sports desk. We have Christy Lee. She is the blonde woman to my right.
5: Hello.
3: In the interview loft, comedian Brad Williams has joined us in the studio.
4: That's me.
3: And Brad is on tour, traveling all over the country. And
4: Ether.
3: And I know that you have been everywhere recently. That's pretty much what your job entails. Any interesting stops?
4: Well, it's not so much the stops. It's just the traveling process. It's always interesting for me. I was kicked off a flight recently.
2: Why is that?
4: It was one of these little pedal jumper planes that just like goes, you know, like it's not really a plane. It's like some guy just like handed a piece of paper to a Japanese kid and went, oh, onagami? Oh, print. Like that's not, it's nothing. And they made the announcement right before we were taken off. This was a flight from Washington, D.C. to Baltimore.
2: Okay.
4: Very short flight.
2: Very close.
4: And they said, we're too heavy to fly. It's unsafe at our current weight to fly. We're going to ask some of our passengers with flexible travel plans so they can take a later flight.
2: They chose you?
4: I was the only one that had flexible travel plans. Everyone else had stuff to do. Now my show was until the next day. I got off the plane. I was the only one that got off the plane, and then it takes off.
3: And you are, you're 52 inches high.
4: I'm 52 inches high, maybe a buck five soaking wet. And apparently that was the breaking point.
2: It.
4: Like if you're listening to your radio and you're not laughing, you can't do math, okay?
2: Right. I got
4: you're too heavy to fly. Too heavy to fly. One midget gets off the plane and then you're like, "We're good to go."
6: Okay, no problem now.
4: Are you kidding me?
2: Uh-huh.
4: They kicked me off and there was a perfectly good fat woman sitting three rows behind me. They could have kicked off. She was there. I could hear her breathing.
2: Uh-huh. No,
4: yeah.
2: No, she didn't have flexible.
3: No, you just used the word midget.
4: I did.
3: So we better back up here. You are
4: sure.
3: Again short of stature.
4: Yeah.
3: Now technically, I don't want to get too. Are you a dwarf?
4: Yes.
3: Technically,
4: is that I have, the nature I have of the dwarfism?
3: Okay.
4: Achondroplasia.
3: Now, is there
4: the scientific term?
3: Is midget simply like a circus term?
2: No, a midget is actually a regular sized person just shrunk straight down
3: proportionally.
4: Is yes.
2: That, and a dwarf is.
3: Is there a different? Is there a yes. distinction
4: yeah.
3: there?
4: Yeah. I mean,
3: but still, isn't the term midget frowned upon?
4: For most people, yeah. For me, it's all about intent. So when most people will say the word midget to me, it's not like they're trying to be hurtful. They're just saying it, so I don't really care.
2: For a lot
4: care.
2: Of people, that's the only word they know to describe.
4: Yeah, and mm-hmm. It's not like it has a special power. Like, if you don't call me a midget, I don't automatically have to do a midget thing right there. Like, if you're like, hey, midget, darn it, now I have to make candy.
2: Darn it.
4: Like,
2: all right, here we go. Whistle.
4: You got me. Yeah, right, exactly. Okay. So I don't really care, but that has gotten me in trouble. I've actually... Because a lot of dwarves and little people, they don't like me because I'm so liberal with the term. I actually got protested one time. I did a show in Detroit.
2: By other midgets?
4: Yes.
2: I mean, other little people?
4: Yeah, I did a show in Detroit, Michigan, and they came out with the picket signs and everything.
2: Fantastic.
4: And they said the whole reason why they were protesting me, because I asked them, they said, well, when you call a dwarf a midget, it's the exact same as calling a black person the N-word. And I
2: really?
4: Said, and I said, midget, please. No!
2: Midget, please.
4: It's not the same. You can't make that comparison. Oh, but the midget has struggled just like the black man. BS!
2: Uh-huh.
4: Black people had to go through slavery. Midgets were never slaves. We would have been the worst slaves on the planet. Slave, fetch me that jar. Second shelf, boss, you're screwed.
2: Oh, sorry, man. Sorry, man.
4: You can't say that. You can't make that comparison.
2: No, you can't.
4: So I just think people are a little too serious. And for me, I like midget. It flows. It sounds. It almost sounds French. Like my friend, he's a midget.
2: Okay,
4: you know?
2: I like that, midget.
4: Yeah.
3: Let me just interrupt for a second. We were talking yesterday about nicknames.
4: Uh-huh.
3: And did you have a nickname when you were a kid? Or did you now? Or do your buddies call you Brad? Or is there some inside?
2: Stretch, maybe.
4: Yeah. Big Dick Magoo. That's my nickname.
2: Hmm. You know, I've heard the rumor about your kind.
3: Wait a minute. Big Dick Magoo.
4: You know what? It's funny you say that, and I'll try to keep this radio clean. There is a fascination about the area down there of a little person.
2: I would imagine.
4: There is, like, I was literally at a urinal not too long ago, and I look up, and there's this dude, like, right over my shoulder, just not even apologizing.
1: Yeah, about sorry
4: him.
1: About
4: just,
1: that.
4: Just yeah, chick. Hi. Yeah. And he was just staring at, and I look up, and I go, "What the heck, man?" And he just looks down and goes, "I had to know, bro. I had to know."
2: I'll be darned.
4: I'm like, "What? Wow. I don't know what that fascination is, but I mean, I'll be honest. It's kind of cool for me because I'm not huge. I'm not small. I'm average.
2: Average.
4: I'm whatever. Mm-hmm. But on me, it looks amazing. Like, it looks ridiculous.
2: It's like, oh man.
4: Like, yeah, like when you're 4'4", anything just looks like holy crap. Like, yeah.
3: So it's like when a little kid puts on your glasses.
4: Exactly. Yeah. Yeah. And like gigantic. Like I can legitimately say it goes down to my knee.
2: But that, you know, is impressive.
4: Right.
3: I'm surprised I haven't seen you at the meeting. Well, I guess it's because you're not that tall. Brad Williams is our guest.
2: Uh-huh.
3: Yeah, that's one of those things. I think there's a it's sort of in the myth level where, well, you know, blind people have better hearing.
4: Right. Yeah.
1: And then, well, they can play the piano.
2: Yeah, every one of them.
4: Yeah,
3: it's one of those kind of.
4: And then dwarves have something to stop them when they trip and fall.
2: Yeah.
4: Yeah.
2: Wow. He's Brad, noticed they called him Tripod.
4: That's right. Yeah, baby.
3: We'll find out more about what's going on with Brad here in a few minutes.
4: I love being a fetish.
3: We also have.
2: You are a fetish.
5: Is that a fetish?
2: That's hilarious.
4: It is.
5: Is it really?
4: Oh, it is. Thank
2: people fetish. Yeah.
4: Thank goodness for it being a fetish. I love it. I get done with the show, and just women come up to me, and they're just like, "I want you to be my Papa Smurf." And I'm like, "Sign me up!"
3: Now,
2: where do I sign?
4: Yeah, it's fine by me.
3: I know that you worked at Disney World.
4: Yeah,
2: Disneyland.
4: Disneyland.
3: Yeah. Forgive me, but
4: no, I wasn't one of the seven.
3: I didn't even ask the question.
2: Uh huh.
3: But I would imagine that there are a number of people of small stature that are employed in the
2: but
3: costume.
2: All the the characters are all gigantic characters with big heads.
1: But are you on a list for like
4: a list?
1: I mean, you know,
2: mean
1: for first call, we need an elf, or we need.
4: You know what?
2: What was your job at Disneyland?
4: My job at Disneyland, I was not one of the characters. I was one of the bodyguards for the characters. So I would walk around with Mickey, Minnie, Donald, and every now and then a 5-year-old would step out of line and be like, "Hey, what's up, bitch?" Like that was my job.
2: You know,
1: what's up?
4: Yeah.
1: What's up?
4: I would throw down.
2: Uh-huh.
4: I could throw a mean forearm shiver.
3: Did you have like a little uniform?
4: Yes, I did. And,
3: did it have like a double breasted thing with like a little cap, like a bellboy?
2: Not like a bellboy.
4: You know what I looked like? I looked like one of those like jockeys that you stick on your front lawn that like holds the ring up.
2: Oh my.
4: That's essentially what I was dressed like. And so I'd walk around with the characters, and I never really had to do anything. But then one day I was with Winnie the Pooh, which is a great way to start any story.
2: All bad.
4: And this kid just runs up and goes, "Winnie the Pooh, F you." Boom, clocks Winnie in the head. The head spins completely around.
2: Wow.
4: All the white kids are crying. The Mexican kids are crossing themselves like, "Ay, Dios mío!" It's insane. And me, I'm a good maybe 20 yards away, and I see this happen. And, like, I don't fight, obviously. When you're 52 inches tall, you learn how to not get into physical confrontations. But you see someone hit Winnie. Your inner child just speaks up and goes, "You got to beat this guy down." And I start running at this guy. And like I said, I was a little bit of a way. But when I started running at him, the entire, all the crowd just started parting, like, you know, Moses in the Red Sea. And they just keep moving out of the way. And I've never had that happen to me before. And then I realized why. Because they're at Disneyland. They see a midget running. They think it's a show.
2: The like, brain's starting.
4: Yeah. Like, oh, what's happening here? And then, so I'm running up to the guy. And about when I get 10 feet away, I go like, "Oh, crap, I can't fight. I don't know what to do."
2: Right?
4: So I don't know how I should proceed. So I just jump and I curl into a ball and I take out his legs and he falls over and then I hold him down, and that's when I realized, oh crap, this guy had friends.
2: Oh boy.
4: He had five friends with him.
2: Mm-hmm.
4: Five. So I pop up, I'm like, "All right, where are the friends? Where are the friends? Find the friends. Where are the friends?" I see the friends. They are laughing their asses off. They're just looking at the dude, and like one of them yells out, "Keebler Elf took you down."
2: got you.
4: And now I'm almost feeling bad because now I know this is going to follow this guy the rest of his life.
2: Oh, yeah.
1: Remember that time you got tackled by that?
4: Yeah, exactly. Like, even if he gets to be like a pope one day, there's going to be a cardinal right next to him going, Dominic, he got beat up by a midget. So I screwed him over.
3: Brad Williams is our guest. Brad, a former security guard at this moment. I wouldn't have guessed that. Now, let me ask you this. Do you ever go on casting calls in Hollywood?
4: Absolutely.
3: And I presumably...
1: Well, that was my question. I mean, remember when we had the dwarf tossing story?
4: What?
1: And they wanted to get rid of it, but some of the dwarfs said, hey, this is our livelihood.
4: Oh, this is down in Florida.
1: Where everything crazy happens.
4: Let's not get rid of that.
1: Mm-hmm. I mean,
4: yeah, I have a buddy of mine. Who actually was just featured on TMZ.com. His name is, I think, Short Sleeves Samson. And he was just in trouble because they did a midget bowling or something.
1: Okay, yeah.
4: Where they have like a slide and they like grease him up and they throw him down the slide.
2: Oh, God.
3: That just seems...
2: Well, if he's getting a paycheck and he's willing to do it.
3: At what point is it just the lack of dignity?
4: Well, all I'm saying, I don't really have a big problem with it as long as you don't see me on the street and then run up and grab me and then throw me down something. Like,
2: what
4: I'm like,
2: I'm a lack of dignity. Have you ever seen America's Got Talent?
5: Yeah.
2: Okay. I'm just saying. Yeah, the folks on stage there, come on.
4: We have a TV show called Here Comes Honey Boo Boo. I think the dignity is gone.
5: Honey Boo Boo's in the news today.
2: What's that?
3: Well, before we get to Honey Boo Boo. So my question is this. I mean, are you called for any kind of role, or are they generally specific to your height?
4: More often than not. I mean, I'm not lying. I do have, like, I think most dwarves who work in Hollywood, we have, like, our own costumes. I have my own leprechaun outfit. I have my own Santa's elf outfit. And
2: I guess you would need them.
4: Yeah, and, you know, you show up to the auditions and you wear them. Recently... Thankfully, like I'm getting well known in the comedy industry and like on Twitter. You can follow me on Twitter at FunnyBrad. And now I'm starting to come in for roles that aren't made for a dwarf. That's like I was doing this show where I was a host and they didn't call for a dwarf host. I just came in and I did it. Mm-hmm. And so life's getting a little better in that regard.
3: One particular actor who's
1: Peter Dinklage?
3: Peter Dinklage. He's in all kinds
1: of
3: roles. I was just kind of wondering if that...
4: Oh, we all pray to him.
3: No, but when you go,
5: the king?
4: Yeah, he is.
3: Do you usually see like the same five
1: Dude,
3: guys?
1: What would Dinklage do?
2: Is he in Game of Thrones?
4: Yeah.
2: WWDD.
3: He's great in the British version of Death at a Funeral.
5: Death at a Funeral.
4: Oh, right.
3: Not the American version.
4: No.
3: But the English version.
5: Yes. The first one.
1: As is often the case, the British version is much better.
3: Much funnier, but is it the same five guys when you go to these auditions?
4: Pretty much, which makes me even more upset when you don't get the part. Because it's like, it's not like they're doing a nationwide search. It's like, all right, call it. It's pretty much like the usual suspects, like where they call up the guys.
2: Yeah.
4: All
2: right. Yeah, okay.
4: We all show up.
3: Let me ask you this. I know that there are conventions of little people.
4: Oh, yeah, there are.
3: Have you ever been asked to perform at one?
4: I did last year.
3: How'd that go?
4: It was...
3: It sounds to me like you kind of divide the community that those...
4: I do. It was great because...
2: Standing ovation or could you tell?
3: This is just the kind of thing that we're not going to talk about.
1: Bobby!
4: It was great. But the thing about the conventions is people don't realize that's where we go to get laid.
2: No kidding.
4: At these dwarf conventions. It's ridiculous.
2: I'm surprised you don't do one every week.
4: Yeah, no kidding. Well, theoretically. Like, it's literally over 1,000 little people in one hotel, which, by the way, has got to be awkward for the people that are staying at that hotel. They're just going there for their vacation.
2: Yeah.
4: Their normal vacation. Like, Mom, Dad, come on. Let's go outside in the lobby. What the hell happened?
2: Oh, my God.
4: Yeah, like,
2: we're in the land of the giants.
4: Right. Like, they think, like, the tornado came down and just transported. More than the Oz right there. Uh-huh. Oh, we should do a flash mob. Mm-hmm. That would be great.
3: Now, do you have... how do I word this delicately?
4: Just fire it away.
5: Oh, boy.
4: No, seriously. You're not going to offend anybody.
3: I'm trying to ask this without being a jerk.
2: Too late.
3: Is the typical elevator, are the buttons ever a problem? Or are urinals always... a little too high.
4: All right. Urinals, there's always that one that's on the side that's a little lower. Mm-hmm. So all I'm saying is don't take that one.
2: All right. Sometimes they're all full, and I can't help it, but, you know, if it's there, I'll use it because...
5: Is that a handicap urinal?
3: No, yeah. it's for little kids, too, like little boys.
2: For small.
4: Yeah, I can tell which urinal is mine by the one that has, like, the baseball players ceramicked on them, you know what I mean? like teddy bears and stuff. I'm like, oh, that's mine. Okay. All right, great.
3: And a regular toilet, you can clear that if you have to.
4: I can get a little running start, jump, flip.
3: I'm not trying to be.
4: Oh, speaking of that.
3: But what elevators, you can reach all the buttons typically?
4: Yeah, I got to go back to the toilet story because I was in a public bathroom recently, but you have to understand, like, when I'm in a public bathroom, my legs dangle.
5: Right.
4: And oftentimes they don't even dangle below the door. No one even knows I'm in the damn bathroom.
2: Oh.
4: I love doing phantom farts. Those are the best.
2: Oh my.
4: Because people walk in and they think they're by themselves. All of a sudden I just let rip. Just, what the hell was that? And why does it smell like Skittles? Dwarf farts.
2: Skittle. I didn't know they smelled like Skittles.
4: They smell like Skittles.
3: I did not think I'd be hearing the phrase dwarf farts today.
4: Great band.
3: Oh, good.
2: Let me get that. Bob and Tom show.
7: Bob and Tom, it's James Gandolfini.
2: Tony. Hey, Tony.
4: Hey.
7: How you doing?
2: Good.
7: I understand you got to try to be delicate.
2: Uh-huh, yeah.
7: Very delicate situation.
2: Yeah.
7: Just want to make sure I pick the right words.
2: Okay.
7: Because I've got some people stop and stare, but okay, I'll just say it. I understand you got a Redskins fan.

0: Scepter, sir.
1: Not a stick.
2: The Brad Williams stick.
1: Scepter.
0: The Brad Williams reaching stick.
2: Finally, you could sell it. Now you've got something you can merch after the shows.
0: Exactly.
2: The Brad Williams reaching stick.
1: I would call it Brad Williams rod.
0: Yeah. Come purchase Brad Williams rod.
3: I'm going to assume you have no children, right,
0: Brad? Not that I know of.
3: Okay. No. Well, if you have any small children or if you've been to a preschool
1: or
3: school.
1: All of his children are small.
3: They have the rod with the little pointer finger on the end.
1: Yeah.
3: It's very nice. That would be perfect.
0: That can be used for that or other things with a pointer.
1: I would make your rod. Yeah, I would make your rod vibrate also.
4: Oh, yeah.
0: What's that? My phone going off? Not exactly.
1: No.
2: Do you have siblings?
0: I do. I have one sister, and my whole family's tall, by the way. Don't think that dwarves are like gremlins and like you get one wet and like five
1: so
0: more
1: sister,
0: pop out.
1: How tall is your sister?
0: She's about 5'6".
1: Okay.
0: Yeah. And
1: your parents are how
0: tall? Dad's 6'1", mm-hmm. Mom's 5'10".
1: Okay. Oh, wow. Okay.
0: Yeah. So literally when I was born, the doctor didn't tell them that I was going to be a little person. So
1: right.
0: Surprise. So when I came out, like my dad literally thought that my mom cheated on him.
1: Oh no. God.
0: Yeah. He looked down. He was like, what happened? Did we see a carnival recently? Like he was freaking out. He actually had the whole DNA test like before the Maury Povich show made that popular. It was like, yes, Mr. Williams, you are the father. Yeah. And he's like, all right, well, I guess I got to do something
1: with
0: this. But once he found out that I was actually his kid, he was great. The best possible dad you could have, because he essentially trained me to be a comedian, because he knew that I would be made fun of as a child. So
1: rather than laugh it off and
0: So rather than what a lot of parents do nowadays of like sheltering their kids and like protecting them and like no one's ever gonna say any bad word about my special angel.
1: That's right.
0: No, my dad would make fun of me to me to like to pretty
1: prepare
0: much
1: you.
0: Yeah, prepare me.
1: Mm-hmm.
0: Help me practice. Like literally when I turned 16, on my 16th birthday, my dad popped in my room. He's like, son, I bought you a car. And I'm just like, hell yeah. So I run downstairs and I go into the garage, and there is a Fisher-Price Power Wheels sitting right there in the garage.
4: Oh, yeah.
0: I showed him. I drove that thing to school. I didn't care.
1: I don't care.
0: Power Wheels.
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11: Hi, folks. Billy Mazing here, bringing you yet another one of my amazing made-for-TV products exclusive to Bob and Tom Show listeners. You know, now that broadcast television has converted to a digital signal, we're able to enjoy more of our favorite shows in vivid, crystal clear, high definition. And frankly, as anyone who watches Larry King can tell you, that's not always a good thing. No one wants to look up from their dinner to witness Larry King saggy neck waddle quivering like a bulldog trying to pass a tangerine.
1: Wow.
11: We don't need to stare at the gaping maws that are Barbara Walters' pores or at the curling nostril hairs of Charlie Gibson. Some television shows should be seen in low definition, and now they can be when you wear these amazing new analog glasses. 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Instead of witnessing the ravages of time or the horrors of poorly planned cosmetic surgeries in the faces of our beloved stars, we see them as we want to see them, fuzzy and slightly out of focus. 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They're perfect for watching the weigh-ins on The Biggest Loser or any movie that happens to star Raymond Burr, Charles Durning, or Tara Reid's backside. 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It's like last

0: call it 8 o'clock. 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
0: 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Uh-huh. 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Order now. 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
1: Ow.
0: Because I'm Billy Amazing. See you next time.
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4: Welcome back to the Bob and Tom Show.
1: Oh, my.
4: This is the program that features Chick McGee, Christy Lee, Bob, Tom, and that would be me. And then, let's see, that's Jack Freeman. Let's meet Jack Freeman.
5: Success guru.
4: It's not a book yet. The new lecture is entitled Financial Obesity. Can you explain the concept?
6: Financial obesity, yes. Financial obesity is really a mindset. You know, this is the perfect time of year, Tom, to experiment and to get yourself in financial shape.
1: Mm-hmm. Mm-hmm.
6: Because coming in the spring is the favorite time for people to do yard sales. And
4: oh, sure.
6: A yard sale is my favorite example of capital. It's the petri dish of capitalism, really. First off, if you're not having a yard sale at least 3 times a month, you're not even in the game as far as I'm concerned.
1: Uh-huh. Wow.
6: Chick,
7: yes.
6: You've probably held a yard sale before, right?
7: Oh, absolutely.
6: All right, let me ask you, what did you do to do your yard sale? What were the procedures you went
7: through? Well, I put some signs up.
6: You got your items out of the house.
7: I got my items out of the house, put them on the driveway.
6: I assume you waited for people to come by.
7: Bingo!
6: Uh-huh. You see, most people are like Chick. They're sitting there having a yard sale. They make Chick's mistake. They sit there like a spectator to their own event, impotent to the success of his own event, wringing his hands, hoping somebody will come by, maybe buy something.
1: Uh-huh.
6: Chick, make the deal happen.
7: I got to go out there to the curb? Is that what you're saying?
6: Well, that crap doesn't just sell itself, does it?
1: No.
6: Remember, you do what you've got to do to move that stuff. The consumer protection laws do not apply to yard sales. And there is no 3-day cooling off period in Jack Freeman's world. Now, one of the tricks, now this is key, is to have what I call a loss leader. You take an expensive item from your home.
1: Mm-hmm.
6: Now, say you take a PlayStation 3.
1: All right. Okay.
6: You put a $10 sticker on it. Then right under it, you slap a post-it or sticker that says, sold.
1: Oh.
6: Well, people see a couple items like that are obviously undervalued, and they automatically assume everything's underpriced.
1: Brilliant.
6: You see, there's a whole method, ladies and gentlemen, to the yard sale. You don't just toss your belongings out on the lawn. First of all, you don't even think of it as a lawn. You think of it as a showroom. Let me ask you, how many times you've been to a yard sale, Bob? You've seen stuff strewn all over the place. It looks like the result of a domestic dispute.
1: Yeah, true. Number of times. Yeah.
6: See, you want aisles. Uh-huh. You break the stuff up into departments, or else people will be scavenging through your stuff like Calcuttans through a landfill.
1: I see. Okay.
6: And there are keys. And Chick and I have talked about this before.
1: Mm-hmm.
6: Never have electricity available at a yard sale because anything electronic is subject to nitpicking.
1: Oh.
6: If they want to know if it works, your standard answer, as far as I know. Rule number whatever. Yeah. Always have a non-existent partner. You use him to your advantage.
1: Mm-hmm.
6: It lets you create a good cop, bad cop situation. Uh-oh. Puts you on the side of the buyer. If whatever you sold him, Bob, doesn't work, you say, oh, that belonged to my partner. Let me talk to him, try to get your money back.
1: I see. Okay.
6: You see, the perfect example of this is the car salesman. He's the good cop.
1: Mm-hmm.
6: And that non-existent sales manager you never see is the bad cop he goes in to talk to.
1: Right.
8: Yeah.
6: And the sooner you start implementing these ideas on your own, the better off you're going to be.
1: I see.
4: Very interesting.
1: Great tips.
4: This is Jack Freeman, Success Guru, his new lecture, once again entitled Financial Obesity. you too can become financially obese, and who doesn't want to be that right now?
1: Amen.
4: We have a couple of other news stories. I got a little more information about one from yesterday, Christy, and I you mentioned that there was a satellite navigation system for grocery carts.
5: Right. In Britain, they're working on a satellite, a GPS.
7: Oh, so you can find the items.
4: That's right. You're right. Christy's right. Yeah. Scientists in England are working on a device which works like a GPS system to help elderly shoppers baffled by changing layouts in aisles and stores.
5: Right.
4: It's part of a government-funded research program.
5: I left out the elderly out of respect for you.
4: At three shopping centers into new ways of using digital technology to help the elderly and the disabled.
6: Mm-hmm. Both, by the way, are excellent marks for money-making opportunities. I'd like to go
1: to
6: England.
4: Uh-huh. I think the only downside of this is, and I'm not trying to be mean here, but and there are a lot, many elderly people who have entered the computer age.
5: But many who have
4: not. But many who have not. And I imagine getting them to use a GPS on a grocery cart may be...
6: I've managed to sell them an Etch-a-Sketch on a number of occasions, convincing them that it was a Pentium.
1: Really?
4: Now, this might interest you, mm-hmm. Jack. This is a story Christy did earlier. I found a different version of it. The Royal Canadian Mounted Police took a suspected Toronto drug mule off of a plane. It took him 3 weeks to excrete, if you will. According to this news account, 76 tampon-sized...
7: Extrude.
4: Well, extrude, no.
5: Excrete would be... Tampon-sized packages of cocaine.
4: He excreted them.
1: Uh-huh.
4: 76, and they said they were tampon-sized packets of cocaine. This guy, whose name is Hatim Ghulam Hussein, age 48, was arrested April 7th at the Toronto International Airport, arriving from Buenos Aires.
1: Yikes.
4: Border agent spotted the guy. They thought he was suspicious. They took him for x-rays and CAT scans, and he...
5: Surprise!
4: They were able to give him laxatives, but they could not go in and get the evidence.
5: He wouldn't allow surgery.
6: And it took 3 weeks.
5: 3 weeks.
6: See, I don't like that kind of turnover with product. That kind of lag time.
1: Mm-hmm. No, you know.
5: His diet's not very high in fiber if it takes him 3 weeks.
4: That's my next question. Now, let's just say they hadn't stopped the guy and he went to wherever he was going with the drugs in his body.
1: Yeah.
4: Would it have taken him 3 weeks there?
5: Yeah, that's an interesting question.
4: Or would the drug...
1: Well, I'm not sure.
4: Dealers, do they have a better way to get it? Do they go in?
1: I'm guessing drug dealers would have just sliced them open and taken them. Yeah. Well, that would have been the end of the deal.
4: But couldn't they give them the stuff they give you before you have a colonoscopy?
1: Doesn't that
4: get rid of everything immediately?
1: Yeah, but you don't want to damage the goods.
4: Mm. Oh, you think that might do it?
1: That's very possible.
5: And they had to be careful because if one of those ruptures, you know, he's dead.
1: Yeah, what if
7: then you ruin a perfectly good mule.
1: What if one comes out sideways?
4: A breech birth.
1: Ouch.
4: Again, the cop said he was pooping dope, so we're good to go.
1: There you go.
6: You know, I try to keep
1: He's a moneymaker, a go-getter, you have to admit,
6: well,
1: Jack.
6: Well, you have to admit. I'll be honest with you, Gatim had originally talked to me about getting involved in a project I'm doing, you know, and this one I really like. We've been doing this for about 6 months. It's a doozy. I purchased the rights to distribute an energy booster to compete with the energy drink market.
1: Mm-hmm. I see.
6: Now, my stuff, the stuff I have, is all natural. These are all natural ingredients. It comes from a leaf down in South America. Well, this energy powder gives you a natural boost or high for hours. A simple sniff off your tabletop or a whiff from the back of your hand and voila.
1: Uh-huh.
6: It also works as a pain reliever for teething babies. Now, Tom, you have a young one, don't you?
4: Yes, I do.
6: Well, the next time it's crying out, teething, rub a little of my energy powder on its gums and it should quiet right down.
1: Yes, sir. Yes, it should.
6: If you'd like to talk to me out by the car afterwards.
4: Thank you, Jack. Jack Freeman is our guest. Now, what's your other book called over there?
6: Well, I've got Stop Me Before I Succeed Again, and I'm currently endorsing a new book called The Littlest Salesman. Mm. Huh. This is a moving story about a guy named Elmer Tackett who had no arms, no legs, and yet was the top door-to-door insurance salesman in Ohio in the 60s and 70s.
1: How is that possible? Ooh.
6: Well, it was slow going, but he, but he was able to sell over $2 million in whole life policies throughout Southern Ohio just by rolling from house to house.
1: No kidding.
6: The littlest salesman that comes out on Bantam Books this fall.
5: The littlest salesman.
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18: They'll say to you, how ya mon? In France, they'll say, ferme la gueule. In Athens, you'll hear, scamons. In Berlin, it's Helton, see the schnauzer.

Has there ever been a topic on which you don't expound? 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
1: Maestro, the key change.
0: Now we are in the bedroom. Ah, so comfortably recline.

0: Actor and comedian Jim Gaffigan is here with us.
1: Oh, that guy is funny. He's very funny.
2: He's great.
1: I'm a big fan of his.
0: We were talking about
3: your
0: great love of food.
3: Yes. That's exactly what I was going to ask him. When you're in the refrigerator, I know, didn't you say that you were a vegetarian?
1: So. I'm not a strict vegetarian. Mm-hmm. I eat beef and pork. and chicken, but not fish, because that's disgusting.
3: Sure.
1: How can you tell when fish goes bad? It smells like fish either way. You know, oh, this smells like a dumpster. Let's eat it. You know, I can't believe we're still serving fish with the heads on there.
4: Oh, yeah.
1: Don't you always feel like that eye is looking at you like, hey, hey, you don't mind if I watch what you eat my body? Yeah, don't be distracted. A little tear comes out. You can just tell yourself it's butter. What if a fish was listening?
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1: Put your seatbelt on, Bobby.
2: Mom, what's the capital of North Dakota?
1: Fargo.
2: No, Bismarck.
1: Okay, that's right. I knew that.
2: Mom, what is the dew point the weatherman talks about?
1: The dew point is when the air is hot and it's really sticky and then it's something about liquids.
2: The dew point is the temperature at which vapor turns into liquid.
1: Bobby, we're here. Now get out and go to school.
3: Are you tired of not being smarter than a fifth grader? How about a third grader? Scientific studies and surveys prove conclusively no one likes a smarty pants kid. If your child is already showing signs at a very young age of knowing more than you, it may be time to consider our special camp for gifted and talented children. Here are some warning signs to look for. High scores on school exams. A grade average of B or higher. Correcting your grammar, math, spelling, or history facts. Parents, forget about summer camp. What you need is dumber camp.
4: Oh.
3: At our fun dumber camp, we promise to send your child home a little duller, a little dimmer, a little slower, a little dumber. While other camps offer lots of challenging and stimulating mental activities, dumber camp is guaranteed to be enrichment free.
5: Okay, let's get started, kids. Now I'm going to show you how to... Hey, hold on. You kids over there, is that Sudoku you're doing? Come on, get your priorities straight, kids. Did you come here to do math or to learn how to relax and enjoy the summer? I'm about to start the lesson on how to get to level 3 on Angry Birds.
4: Oh.
5: All right, we're here to have fun, guys. Do not let me catch any of you brainiacs with crossword puzzles either. You don't want to end up like Poindexter. We had to send him home yesterday after we discovered a book in his backpack.
4: Ooh.
5: All right, now let's knock off early and go watch some cartoons.
3: Yes, after you enjoy 3 wonderfully glorious kid-free weeks, you'll hardly recognize the little knucklehead returning from dumber camp. And you're going to have a whole new sense of confidence when conversing with your children.
1: Hi, Bobby. Oh, I missed you so much. What did you learn at camp?
2: All kinds of stuff. It was great, Mom. You know why that political party is called the Tea Party?
1: Because the Indians had...
2: Native Americans.
1: I don't know. Something about Boston and tea. I forget. Tell me.
2: It's because at their first meeting, the Starbucks guy with the coffee did not show up, so they just had tea.
1: Oh, yes. That's right. Now I remember. Very good, Bobby. Do you know the capital of Kentucky?
2: Oh, I know this one. The capital of Kentucky is fried chicken.
1: That's right, Bobby. It sure is.
4: Yeah.
1: It sure is.
6: Yummy.
1: Thanks, Dumber Camp.
3: You're welcome, Mom. Parents, don't wait until it's too late. Your child may grow up to be a boring college professor or nuclear scientist. But if you act now, there's still a chance to put him on the right track to becoming a congressman or a morning radio show host.
4: Pick up the phone now and call
3: 1-800-DUMB-CAMP. But spell it without the silent B and use a K in camp.
4: Okay. Wow. All right.
6: Hello. You're listening to Bob and Tom 24/7. This has been Chick McGee speaking.
7: Now, my favorite story today actually involves the world of science.
8: And
9: we're not done with the monkeys.
7: We got more with monkeys?
9: We never...
10: You guys never finished
9: the story. I only got one line out.
7: We got monkeys being picked off by
9: We didn't get that far.
7: Okay, go ahead.
8: All right.
9: Authorities in the Japanese city of Yamaguchi are arming themselves with tranquilizer guns.
8: Yamaguchi.
9: Following a spate of monkey attacks. Since July 8th, there have been attacks on 58 people by Japanese macaques that are trying to snatch
8: tinier, right?
9: Babies, biting, clawing flesh.
7: You got to snatch them. Okay.
9: And sneaking into nursery schools.
10: Oh my gosh.
8: That has to stop. The children. They're getting the children now.
11: The monkeys will stop on their own. There's only been 58 attacks.
8: Yeah.
9: City official Masato Sayato said the monkeys appear to be targeting mostly children and the elderly.
10: What?
9: Traps proving unsuccessful, Yamaguchi City Hall has since hired a special unit to hunt the animals with tranquilizer guns. The attacks are said to be unusual, and officials are puzzled as to why they are occurring. Hmm. I have seen this. Have you seen the video of a monkey stealing a baby? Yeah. It's awful.
10: Do they eat them?
9: I don't
12: know. Maybe their face.
7: Yeah, the monkeys are...
9: they get the baby. Face. They got the baby back.
10: And the oh, okay, good, good.
11: I
10: good,
11: want
10: good.
11: My baby back. Baby, baby back.
12: This is terrifying.
10: That is.
7: You know, see what they're baiting them with?
10: What?
9: No.
7: A very jumpable bed.
12: Oh. They love jumping on the bed.
8: Yeah, until they fall off and crack their head.
7: The reason that they're going nuts because they're upset about losing the Choco Taco.
12: I don't blame them. I'd kidnap a baby for a Choco Taco.
10: Your team, Choco Taco?
12: Oh, I am, yeah. I think they're very good.
9: Do you think they'll bring them back because everybody's throwing such a...
12: Well, you talked about there's some fatty fat out there that might buy the company.
8: Oh, really?
12: Yeah. You know the person's fat.
9: I don't think the person was fat. I think the person was just really rich.
10: I found a recipe. We can make them homemade.
7: Ooh. The Choco Taco?
10: Yeah.
7: Tomorrow's another day. I think it's Choco Tacos.
11: Choco Taco Day.
7: I say Choco Tacos at 6:01.
9: Yesterday, I guess, was National Walk on Stilts Day, and I forgot to bring that up.
7: Damn it.
9: Sorry.
7: Wish I'd known that.
12: Tom, you love them so much. Have you done it?
7: What?
12: Walked on stilts.
7: Oh, yeah.
12: And not the paint things.
7: No. I used to, when I was a kid, I had two different pairs of stilts. One wood, one metal.
8: Is that true? He had two pairs. Not because the one couldn't do.
7: What?
10: Yeah, no, I hear him. I had four pogo sticks growing up because I loved a pogo. So that's weird. I know. Yeah.
7: Now, four? Just four. I
12: had friends.
7: There's a photograph, Christy. I don't know if you've seen this one. It shows this is like a poster from a scary movie.
9: Are you talking about the macaques now?
7: It's the macaque. It shows the door to this house with like a glass door, and there's this big monkey face just staring right at
12: that inside. Is scary.
10: That is terrifying.
12: That macaque staring at
7: like a Stephen King.
9: When monkeys attack.
7: Cover.
10: What did you say the movie would be called? Monkeys with Guns?
12: Yeah, Monkeys with Guns.
7: How would you like to be a very brave police officer? You've trained to be a police officer, and then, you're on monkey duty. Because that's what these guys are doing. They're sitting there with tranquilizer guns.
12: And that's what they're dodging.
11: Right.
12: Monkey duty.
11: Are they just saying they're tranquilizers? Or?
9: Yeah, they're saying that.
12: Yeah. Why not just poison them to death?
8: Poison?
9: What?
12: You know some of these monkeys are recidivists. They're going to wake up from the tranquilizer
7: and why don't you shoot them?
12: I doing? Oh, that's right. Eating a baby's head.
7: Why don't we just shoot? This
11: repeat
7: is the thing.
11: Offender.
7: Get some quality hunters out there and cull the herd. We're just become so pussified. We didn't want to hurt the monkeys. We're gonna
9: mess with the ecosystem. Pussify. You can't do that.
7: No, they're because not we know part of the ecosystem. Animals. We've already invaded the ecosystem. These monkeys are attacking.
12: They're invading our ecosystem now. They're walking into nursery homes.
9: Okay, who was here before? Us or them?
8: Them.
7: Who built civilization? Is there
10: top
7: is,
10: of the food chain?
7: You see a monkey flag on the moon, baby? No. USA.
12: USA.
11: What's a nursery home?
7: He meant nursery.
12: It's where old babies go.
8: It's just babies that play in Chinese checkers.
12: I was confused by that too.
9: Walkers.
12: I did say nursery home, didn't I? I'm sorry. Thank you for calling me. Yes.
11: I liked it very much.
7: How are those Choco Tacos doing for tomorrow?
10: I'll work on it.
7: We can do it next week if you want.
10: Thanks. I appreciate that.
7: These monkeys are terrible. They used to be fine. There's the famous pictures of
11: them. They used to be good monkeys.
7: No, there's pictures of them relaxing in the in the what do they call it? The natural
9: hot springs.
7: Mm-hmm. But, yeah. And they were too busy singing to put anybody down.
8: We're too busy.
7: We're the monkeys.
8: No. Chick tried to play this game earlier, and no one was playing.
9: Nobody would play.
8: No. Nobody was
12: That's
8: playing.
12: Because he just clod hopped it.
7: It's all about the
12: You setup. Mean TV monkey, man?
11: No. Maybe I did.
7: So you didn't know
11: maybe
7: I was going there.
11: That's all I've got left, Josh.
12: Peter Tork? Just right on the nose.
8: Look, we're just trying to be friendly.
9: We're down to one monkey. Sadly.
7: We are. I think he's touring, though.
9: Yeah, he is.
7: Like a tribute to the
10: Which one is it?
12: Tonight.
9: Mickey Dolenz.
12: Oh, what's the song now, Pat?
13: Hey, I'm the monkey.
7: That's just mean.
8: Just crying. People say I'm monkey around.
7: Now let's get back to the news desk. I think we have a couple of other really interesting stories about nature.
9: The Rockhamptons Botanic Gardens in Australia is using those giant wavy inflatable tube people as part of an effort to deter bats. They say the bats are damaging the gardens and interfering with the nearby airport. As for the how the inflatable figures deter bats, Counselor Grant Mathers explained, quote, because the motion of the air dancers appears random, it's less likely that the bats will become used to them in the environment and settle near them.
12: Oh, I gotcha.
10: Air dancers?
9: Yeah, those big,
7: you know, those things you see. And actually, the advantage is now... it's really helping with used car sales.
12: Oh, good. Yeah. Good.
7: Those museum. Yeah, I love those things. And I guess the guy that invented it didn't really benefit from it. Is that correct?
10: I don't know.
11: He loves the bats.
10: I got Jess Hooker. Yeah. I got you a tabletop.
7: I know. Right. I got it in my office.
10: Really?
7: Yeah, a little tabletop.
9: Wavy Man.
7: Wavy Man.
10: Yeah, Wavy Man.
7: Called.
10: I don't remember what they were called on the toy. Okay. Yeah.
9: Well, I was outside the other day at dusk, and I was watering flowers.
8: Dusk. It sounded so dramatic. I'm sorry.
9: It does get dramatic, and I was watering my flowers, and a bat flew out of it. Scared the bejesus out of me.
7: Lucky thing you didn't get caught in your clothes since you were naked.
9: I wasn't naked. Why would I be naked watering my flowers?
12: I'm always naked.
7: It's much better.
8: I'm always naked.
7: You lead with, I was outside naked watering my flowers. People are going to listen.
10: They're listening.
7: They're going to hate you. Shut up, Lloyd. Turn up the radio.
10: Did you hang your bat house?
9: Not yet.
10: No.
9: There's some controversy about where to put it.
10: Oh, okay.
9: Yeah.
7: My grandpa.
12: You say the wall. He says up your...
9: Well, here's what you forget about. If you have a bat house, is the bat poop?
12: Oh, the guano.
9: Yeah, the guano is, I guess, a real problem, so you can't have them... like near where dogs would be, or we are having some problems.
12: Pat, you know, Christy Gardens in the nude.
13: I know.
12: Have you seen her tulips?
13: Oh, but I've seen her begonia.
8: Okay.
12: I haven't gotten close enough. I don't know what the joke would be there.
9: If I lived out in the country, I'd garden nude. I don't care. Why not?
12: I feel like you get itchy.
9: I love
7: ants,
9: being naked.
7: Ants crawling up inside.
9: You don't like being naked,
10: inside?
9: Do you?
11: Ants crawling up inside.
10: He said inside.
12: You know, because she's full of snow cone.
8: That's where they get that snow cone stuff from.
9: You are so afraid of being naked. What
7: I'm
9: is
7: afraid
9: wrong
7: of being
9: with
7: naked.
9: You?
7: I don't even like eating outside.
12: How much for you, in a very non-sexual way, Tom, for you and I to both get completely naked and just hug? For 10 seconds.
9: At dusk. Just shirtless.
12: At dusk.
11: Just hug like you're standing right here.
7: Just a king grand.
11: In clothes.
9: Just hug him.
7: A king grand.
11: Just hug him.
7: Or a stack, whatever
9: just
7: you want to call
9: him
7: it.
9: Just hug him right now.
7: That's
11: without
7: okay,
11: him,
7: I'm busy.
11: Without him wincing.
8: Yeah. Josh, don't you want to get a famous Tom Griswold hug? A famous one arm touching your shoulder and the other one patting you on the chest?
9: I have a girlfriend who to this day talks about the time she ran into you and hugged you and forgot that you're not a hugger, and she's still mortified by the fact that she did that.
7: Oh, I'm sure I looked like the cat in those cartoons.
8: Pepe Le Pew.
9: She is she's like, oh my God, I can't believe I just did that.
7: And Pepe Le Pew has been canceled,
12: mm-hmm.
10: Yeah.
7: Which makes no sense because it was all about consensual... everyone's missing the point. Got some great letters here. Keep them coming, by the way. Bob and Tom at bobandtom.com. I'm really enjoying this. My grandpa would see a hot woman. He'd say, I'll show her the best 6 seconds of her life.
8: That's fun.
9: That is
12: excellent.
9: Fun.
12: That's cute. Yeah.
7: A lot of these are really horny grandpas.
8: Yeah. I like when they're kind of self-deprecating, too. And it's not just some weird thing about a doorknob and a lady.
12: 1987. Oh, go ahead, Jess.
10: No, I think they've always just been horny guys. They just grew into grandpas.
9: Well, and that was before Viagra, so these guys were really horny.
12: Remember when Ronnie Dangerfield asked that woman in Caddyshack, hey, how'd you like to make $15 the hard way?
8: You can't just go around.
11: Rodney could.
12: Yeah.
7: Perry writes, my grandfather always said he was busier than a long-tailed cat in a room full of rocking chairs.
13: That's funny.
7: See, that's folksy. And
9: what the hell does that even mean?
12: You're going to run if you're a long-tailed cat in a room full of rocking chairs.
9: Oh, chair.
12: She's constantly moving
9: around.
12: Okay,
9: I got it.
7: Okay.
12: 1987, Fort Benning, GA, basic training. Drill sergeant. Mind over matter. I don't mind and you don't matter.
7: That's good. I like that very much. Words of wisdom from the elderly.
12: Here's some. The more you stir a turd, the worse it stinks.
13: Well, it's true.
12: That is true, Grandma. Mm-hmm.
7: Here's one that's totally inappropriate.
11: I wasn't talking to you, Grandma.
7: I'm not even sure I can read this one. It's so rough. Mm.
9: Well, then don't.
11: It's not stopped you.
9: Can
11: you
9: edit
11: it 10 times this
12: You
11: morning.
12: Can clean it up. You're a pro.
7: That's not the issue. It's more the idea than the language.
12: Oh, okay. Oh.
7: Give it a read. What do you think, Christine?
9: On my wedding day, my grandmother's... I have not read this.
10: I don't know.
9: On my wedding day, my grandmother shared with me some words of wisdom.
10: Uh-oh.
9: Sometimes it's easier to lay there 20 minutes than to argue for 3 hours.
10: Oh, my.
12: You hear that, ladies? You take that woman's advice to heart.
10: It's only funny because it's true.
11: 20 minutes?
12: Whatever happened to the good old days of grinning and bearing?
13: Wifely duties.
11: Yeah. That's sure.
7: Joe writes...
12: You want him to cheat on you or not?
7: My uncle would say during slow dances that women would be a lot more fun to dance with if their boobs were on their back.
11: Good Lord.
12: That would be boy, oh boy.
8: Having some back squeezers? That'd be a good
7: here's
8: time.
7: Here's a
12: I'm
7: variation.
12: Starting to think men are terrible.
10: Starting to?
8: We are the worst, aren't we?
6: 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They put the F in professional.
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1: Joining us in the studio, comedian Mark Eubanks. Did you go to college down in...
2: I went to college in University of West Virginia, Morgantown, West Virginia.
1: Oh, really?
2: I was a Mountaineer.
1: Well, why would someone from Florida go to college in West Virginia?
2: Because you didn't have to be real smart to get into school there. Basically, showing up got you that piece of paper.
3: Yeah. Oh. Valedictorian was a 2.0.
2: On the breathalyzer.
1: With us in the studio, comedian Kostaki Economopoulos. Now, we talked a little bit about your love life. What's happening with it again?
4: I've got a girlfriend. She's great. Mm-hmm. We're knocking around and having a good time. And
3: so you have no children.
4: Right? I have no children. here's the first sign of me getting old, all right? Here's the first sign of me as an old guy. I give my girlfriend a really good back massage, like 40 minutes. Then it's my turn. I lay down. She just barely starts to rub my back. This is true. And she reaches down and, and says, "Are you sure you want me to rub your back?" And I said, "Yes." Like, what?
5: True enough.
3: Oh, my God.
4: What am I, 100?
6: Here's one of the funniest things I've ever done.
5: I ate a pie in a car.
7: By myself. The apple pie that we had, it was so thick and beautiful, I just ate it like a piece of pizza.
8: Wait a minute. So you ate a pie by cutting it into triangular pieces... and eating it one by one? Like a what a weirdo!
7: Like a pizza, like without a fork, is what I meant. You pick it up and you eat it like a piece of pizza. You dick.
1: Kostaki Economopoulos is our guest.
9: A Maryland burglar broke into a house, robbed a couple at gunpoint, and then forced them to play their piano so he could sing along. He was arrested for armed robbery, wanton endangerment, and aggravated karaoke. Jennifer Love Hewitt says she actually enjoys looking at her breasts on the internet. Huh. Well, then I should call her. Apparently we have a lot in common.
10: Apparently.
9: The National Museum of the Native American Indian is open in Washington, D.C. Unfortunately, they now have to move it to Oklahoma to make room for the Christopher Columbus Museum.
1: So, Mark, you're a single guy.
10: Yeah, I tell you, though, it's tough because... I got these neighbors behind me.
1: Really?
10: My neighbor Gail, very...
3: Gail?
10: Gail is a woman who just moved. Her bedroom wall is right behind mine, and she has a new boyfriend. Mm-hmm. And I found this out. His name is... Tom!
11: Essential Morning Radio. All day and all night.
12: Some like Bud, some like Schlitz, but for me, it's...
11: Bob and Tom Radio.
1: So comedian Shane Moss has joined us. I know that Shane Moss is a handsome young man and has a beautiful girlfriend. But
13: yeah, sure do.
1: I don't want to get too personal here. Things are going fine with your girl.
13: Yeah, absolutely. You know, I do what she says. So that's
1: I was under the impression that's the key to. I need to, April Macy is Shane's.
13: Yeah, it's the ladies. It's all about the ladies. They're in charge. I like when guys like to pretend. Like they're in charge.
3: Mm-hmm.
13: That always cracks me. Like, yeah, I'm a man. I'm in charge. I can lift stuff. I'm strong.
3: Mm-hmm.
13: Yeah, who do you think you're lifting that stuff for, you idiot? Go take out the garbage. I got a house. I'm a homeowner. Yeah, head of the household. No, you bought her a house. Before you met her, you were living in squalor with two other idiots eating ramen noodles. Then you found her. She put an end to that. You bought her a house that she picked out, then decorated with a bunch of stuff you don't even understand. I know you thought having a couch with a cup holder and it seemed real practical. Guess what? That's not happening. Maybe if you're on your best behavior, she'll let you put that in your man cave. Yeah, I got a man cave.
3: Yeah,
13: because I'm a man. I'm a man cave man. My house, my man cave. Yeah, where is this man cave? The attic or the basement? Oh, the garage. Really? Interesting. Not even attached to the house.
3: Who knew?
13: She gave you a shed outdoors to put a couple of your dumb belongings, and you think you're in charge. And Frank had better accommodations than your man cave and more freedom.
3: So
13: do yourself a favor and keep your mouth shut and do what she says before she gets rid of you and keeps your house. You're not in charge.
1: You've really gotten wise in the last few months.
13: I had no idea
1: that a woman had that much power.
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15: Hello.
1: With us in the studio, he's comedian Al Jackson. Al, it's great to see you.
16: Gentlemen, ladies.
17: Hello, Al.
15: Welcome back, Al.
18: Ladies.
16: Thank you. Welcome back. Welcome.
1: Mm-hmm. Now, Al, I got to tell you, you're throwing me here. You got kind of a beard thing going. What's happening over there?
16: I have a beard with the gray hairs coming out of it, which is crazy. And my wife is like, she likes it, but it's like, I feel like I got to keep it low. And that's I feel like that's what black men would do. We keep it low.
7: Mm-hmm.
1: Well, both your hair and your beard are really, really tight.
18: Now, is the mustache
15: it's there.
18: The real.
16: See, but I'm looking at you, chick. I feel like you can grow a mustache. Like, this mustache is like, this is 9 months of not being cut.
15: All right.
16: But my mustache will not grow.
1: Now, like, are you doing the top? It's like a pencil thin thing. Are you shaving just the top half like this?
16: I cut the top because it goes into my nose. Okay. And I don't want it going in my nose. Okay. Is that weird?
18: Like, it does tickle every now and then.
16: Yeah, like, yeah. I feel like mine won't get as thick. Like, I'm looking at you guys, like, mine won't get that thick. Mm-hmm. So I kind of have to make a decision early. And, like, so I just keep it manicured and keep it kind of low and, like, off the nostril.
1: Mm-hmm. Okay. All right.
16: Is that
15: all
16: weird?
15: Right. Okay. All right. Fair enough.
1: All right. Now, yeah. Al is a former, you were a teacher.
16: I was a teacher.
1: What level of?
16: And I taught middle school.
1: Ah, that's tough.
16: So, yes. And it was weird. And just to answer your question, we were talking off stage. I don't know how, this might sound weird. I don't know how white guys do it.
18: Uh-huh.
15: Do what?
16: Get their hair cut. Oh. I know it sounds all right. Weird. I really, no, like when I go to different cities, do you guys have a barber in every city or you just have a barber?
15: Yeah. We have a few barbers here in town. Yeah,
16: right.
18: But we've talked about this before, actually.
17: Most of you go to stylists, don't you?
18: Well, but it depends on who you're with in a relationship as far as where do you go to get your hair cut.
16: Yeah. Right.
17: We have this dilemma at my place because my boyfriend needs a haircut, and I'm trying to get him to go to my stylist. Mm-hmm.
1: This is one of the first major moves a woman makes is switching who you get your hair cut with.
17: At the local.
1: I think it's different in your culture.
16: Yeah.
1: I think that the whole black barbershop thing, there's a...
18: That's a center of activity, almost.
16: Is that, it is.
18: That's our perception.
1: I don't think... Your wife doesn't boss you around, tell you where to get your hair cut.
16: She would never.
1: Right. Mm-hmm.
16: She would never... I don't even think she would
17: Wait
16: know
17: a
16: where,
17: minute.
16: Like,
17: First of all,
16: our barbershop... Like, I don't know where she gets her hair done. She just goes for 9 hours. Black... I don't know how it is, Christy, when women go get... My wife is just gone all Saturday getting her hair... I think that's crazy. Mm-hmm. It's like, I'll go... Like 2 hours. If I'm gone for 2 hours, it's a problem.
15: Right.
16: Like something bad has happened that I'm at the barbershop for 2 hours. But my wife is just like, she'll go at like 6 and she's got to get a haircut. And before that, she has to get her ends clipped. And it's a process with women.
17: That's
16: like,
17: another cultural thing.
15: Nails,
17: black women are known for their hair.
16: Yeah.
17: They're
16: their
17: big
1: well,
17: about
1: Chris,
17: their
1: Chris
17: hair.
1: Rock made a whole movie of it.
16: Right.
17: Yeah.
16: Yes.
17: Sure did.
16: And it's, you know, and I understand where that came from. I just couldn't.
1: There was a controversy at the Olympics about it.
16: Yeah. Gabby.
18: Yeah, I don't
17: know what about Douglas came from, and her.
18: Yeah, people were criticizing
17: they were
18: her
17: criticizing
18: hairstyle.
17: Her like ponytail.
16: How was she supposed to be wearing her hair? That's what I never got. Like,
1: well, all of the women have more or less the same hairstyle.
17: It's called a fun bun.
1: And then have you ever seen how the?
16: Oh, is that what it's called?
1: Have you ever seen what do they call it? The swimmers that what's it called? The simultaneous
15: synchronized swimming.
1: Synchronized swimming. Sorry,
16: I like simultaneous. Swimmers.
1: They have.
15: I like simultaneous swimming.
1: I'm on medication,
15: but that's the nice thing about it. You can be simultaneously swimming in different pools.
18: You're on medication.
15: They can't do that.
16: Well, now you're just getting into semantics.
18: What's your excuse been for the last 25 years, other than today that you're?
1: Can I get to my point? The women in the synchronized swimming, they. Have this sort of gelatin on their hair.
17: They slick it back.
18: It's Vaseline, isn't it?
17: Vaseline, yeah.
1: No, it's really complicated. It's this really complicated process that they go through.
17: Okay, how the hell do you know this?
1: Because I was watching the Olympics. They did a whole special.
15: Tom was at one time a synchronized swimmer.
18: Tom and I actually were a duo.
16: This but is time wasted when you could have been watching Brazil play volleyball.
18: I'm not that strong.
1: What I loved about
18: swimmer.
1: Brazil is the team, the tops. I'm not making this up. The Brazilian, the tops said bra on them.
15: Uh-huh.
16: Yeah.
1: wouldn't it have been funny if one of them walked out on the bottom and said panties?
16: Yeah, I would have been down with that.
18: why isn't there a country named Pantasia? That's what I want to know.
1: But they have a very elaborate ritual for their hair to get it all slicked
17: because
1: back.
17: Because they have to keep it like that.
1: Right.
18: But I think it's just Vaseline. I think you're trying to make it more complicated than it is.
1: No, it's not. It's some kind of gelatin. They did a whole special on it yesterday on NBC, if you've been watching.
18: Really? Were you tied to a chair?
1: No, I was homesick.
18: When they were,
1: but the larger point is, I'm, of course, happy to bet $10,000 on this.
17: Oh, not again.
15: Oh, here we go. Oh, boy.
1: But the point is...
17: Chicks I could be able to eat for a year.
1: You have... You have a barber in every town, is what you're saying.
16: Not every town. That makes me sound like I'm a. It's like I feel like black men have to scout guys that know your hair, know where your hairline starts,
15: right.
16: Where it ends, and you just get other guys that'll just like they'll just kind of cut your hair like you're in the military, just straight back, you know. And it's not that like you got to get a guy that knows you. So like once I get a guy,
1: but your hair literally isn't even a millimeter in length.
16: No, and it's been
1: and
16: like
1: you
16: this
1: say
16: for
1: you
16: years.
1: Need a haircut.
16: Right, yeah. My hair will be cut within 3 hours of me leaving here.
15: Really?
16: Like, I was like, I don't even know.
18: A little shaggy. Getting a little shaggy.
16: It's a little shaggy.
18: Yeah.
1: No, but I mean, it's
17: barely there.
1: It's barely there, yeah.
16: It's a weird thing, and I know it's weird.
17: How often do you do this?
18: Ralph Harris is the same way about his hair.
15: Yes,
16: realistically, yeah. I mean, if I go... More than three weeks, like that's something.
17: Weeks.
16: Something like I'm lost in the woods or something. At 3 weeks, if I haven't had my hair cut, like I need it cut.
17: Wow.
16: It's not a vanity thing. It's just like it's weird because like my wife would be like, "You need your hair cut." Like she, like black women don't play that. They like cut your hair, cut it.
15: I don't care.
16: I wanted to grow like an old school box. You guys remember like the box haircuts?
15: Oh yeah, sure.
16: I really want to do
1: the
16: that.
1: Pencil head thing.
16: Yeah, like
1: the eraser head.
15: The fade.
16: I don't even know if my hair could even do that now. But like I feel like I just want to kind of like throw back, you know, just
1: like
16: back
1: kid and play.
16: Yeah, but like the dark
1: the
16: skin
1: version.
16: One, the dark skin one that just had the short hair,
15: not the Abe Lincoln where it was like
1: that was the best.
16: I want the petite one, that one.
18: Abe Lincoln.
15: What was that? Like this big top hat.
18: There's a lot going on.
16: But do you know what he's talking about? That great big.
18: I know. That's a good style, though.
16: Yeah, and I remember back in the day, like in the eighth grade, like what black men used to do to get their hair to look like that is like your hair would already be cut in that position. And I would take my sister, you know, the blow dry women have that have the comb on it.
17: Sure.
16: Like you take that and comb your hair up and it kind of like straightens your hair out. So that's how you get it to go that high.
15: Really?
16: Yeah.
1: That was the old Don King thing?
15: That's a lot of work.
16: Yeah, I think Don King has to do something resembling that.
1: Looked like he'd been hanging upside down for a while.
16: That's
15: Don King always looked like he worked at the Chicago Wind Tunnel.
18: Maybe that's why he yelled all the time because he was in the wind tunnel and he couldn't hear.
15: Wow.
1: We're talking with Al Sweetface Jackson. Handsome man.
16: Black man blush.
1: But you're throwing me because you don't usually have the full facial hair thing.
16: Yeah, it's going to go down.
1: Are you going to shave that completely off or are you going to leave it kind of the
16: five? I always keep it like, it always looks like it's a day or two in.
15: Mm.
16: But do you guys ever go with the beard?
18: Not even on vacay?
15: I don't shave on the weekends.
18: You need to go with the James Harden, the big, thick, bushy.
16: I tried to do that too because I was like, let's just see where this goes. And my wife's like, shave it. So it's just like an eight guy.
1: Your wife sounds like a lovely woman.
16: She will, after she gets off the radio, shave it. She will not let me grow my hair. I feel like that's my way to rebel. I want to grow my hair out, and she will not shave it.
15: Oh my.
1: There we go. I'm sorry, Al. I'm sure she's very nice.
17: Yeah. So she doesn't tell you where to get your hair cut, but she just tells you about everything else.
16: Yeah.
15: When to get it cut.
1: Now, let's review the rest of your outfit.
17: He's wearing a
15: t-shirt.
1: You got a hip-hop t-shirt.
16: I do have a hip-hop t-shirt on, yes.
1: What is that, Tribe Called Quest?
16: Now, let's do a little trivia. Can anybody name one song?
1: Chickster. You see the documentary?
18: The Lou Reed. Didn't they do the Lou Reed thing?
16: You might be. They might have sampled that.
18: Sample. Take a walk on the
1: wild side.
18: What? Can I kick it? Is that?
16: Yeah.
18: Can I kick it? Yeah.
16: Oh, okay.
18: Yeah,
16: yes.
18: I love that song.
16: That was one of their. That was like their second. That's probably their second or third semi-major hit off their main
1: hip-hop band.
16: Early 90s, kind of touring. There's a really cool documentary that Michael Rapaport did. And it's like, whether you're into hip-hop or not, you can watch the documentary. Yep. I feel like I'm here plugging a documentary. I have no business. I'm like, gosh, check it out.
15: Uh-huh.
16: But it's just like, it's really cool to kind of see like what happens when you're a band and you start at 14. And by the time you're done, you guys are 35-year-old men and you have nothing in common.
18: And pretty much you don't speak to each other.
16: Yeah, they don't speak to. And you see like a lot of bands that are like, they have to take separate planes.
18: Right.
16: And they have to set the stage up where they can't look at each other.
17: Oh,
16: and it's just
17: God.
16: Like a lot of bands just like they hate. And you're like, this is my favorite band. And when you find out the guitarist and the singer haven't talked in 7 years, it kind of kills it a little
17: bit. Yeah, it does.
1: Wait a second. That singer looks like he's Filipino.
16: Yeah.
15: Say what?
18: Oh. It sounded the same, but hold just a minute. That's not
15: You mean
18: not
15: they stole
18: Steve.
15: The guy from Journey?
1: I'm sorry. Hey, it's true of so many of the bands. Yeah. If you read Greg Allman's new book.
16: Yeah.
1: He and Dickie Betts aren't exactly pals anymore.
15: No doubt.
16: But do you think that's just proximity breeds hatred? Or like, how does that...
1: Depends on them. Some of the bands get along great, some don't.
16: Yeah, it seems like it's like, oh, and they have to get begged to like come back together for a reunion.
18: Can you imagine, so that's why, like four people working together for like 30 years.
16: Yeah.
18: how
16: could that go wrong?
15: Uh-huh.
18: Would you tell Christy to pass me the...
16: Christy, can you call the guy in here to tell Christy to pass me something?
17: We've had those days.
1: No, are you a big hip hop fan?
16: I'm a huge music fan. I try and go
15: of all genres.
16: I go to a lot of live shows. Went to a jazz show last night. When I say jazz show, like a jazz club, but
15: sure.
16: Love jazz, love hip hop, do a little rock. I love live music. Mm-hmm. A lot of Latin jazz. Is that weird? I actually just moved from New York, but I'm like one of those guys, like especially when it's nice outside, I'll just put on some Latin jazz and just go walk around the city. Like, I love it. I'm like, where does this music come from? I'm from Cleveland, so there's none of that. Like, I just love music from all over the world. I feel like happy people that had sun.
15: Mm-hmm.
1: Well, I have an international news story. This is I've been
15: promoting. Is this the one you've been talking about for the last hour and a half?
1: Yeah, well, Christy actually has the story too. It's so odd. But
15: well, let's hear.
17: You want me to do mine, or do you want to do your version?
1: Go ahead.
17: Most people wear glasses to see better, right?
15: That's correct.
17: Well, in Israel, Bob, that's not the case. There's a prescription now for extreme ultra-Orthodox Jewish men who shun contact with the opposite sex. It's actually glasses that blur their vision so they don't have to see women they consider to be immodestly dressed. Mm. Immodestly dressed.
15: Won't this affect their actual vision, won't it? Hurt their eyes.
17: Ultra-Orthodox community's unofficial modesty patrols are selling glasses with special blur-inducing stickers on the lenses. They provide clear vision for up to a few yards so as not to impede movement, but anything beyond that gets blurry, including women.
1: You know what's funny about this to me?
15: That's really
1: is weird. How close the ultra-Orthodox Jewish people are to the ultra-Orthodox Muslims.
16: Mm-hmm. Yes. How ironic is
15: isn't
16: that?
15: I mean, it is very odd.
1: Yeah.

0: Get you a pair.
1: Oh, that's fantastic. Uh-huh.
2: No, eventually they'll go totally blind.
1: I would think if they keep screwing with their eyes.
2: They'll be masturbating. Thinking about blurry women.
3: Now, do you only get those glasses after you've met your wife? Like, how can you tell if, like, this might be a woman that
0: well,
3: a potential...
0: Well, these are for women that aren't Orthodox Jews. These are the, like...
1: Yeah, but...
0: I would be immodestly dressed.
2: But that's a good question.
1: Are these guys all married? Or are they single guys?
0: Well, I'm sure they start out single.
2: I don't know at what point they start donning the glasses, but...
0: I'm not up on my Orthodox Jews.
1: Nor am I.
2: I wonder what they look... I mean, if you see one of these guys wearing the glasses, does it make their eyes look blurry?
3: They can't be stylish frames.
1: No.
3: I'm assuming that.
0: I mean, look at the NBA players. They're all wearing the stylish frames.
3: Yeah, those
0: frames
3: nerd frames are coming in. Maybe you could just pass that off and be like, hey, I can't see you, girl.
0: Mm-hmm. There are a few of those guys that should be wearing
1: I just wear
0: glasses.
1: Shades. No, I wasn't looking at her. No. No.
0: Hey, Edinburgh Airport was forced on Wednesday to backtrack on its decision to cover a poster of a famous Picasso nude with some passengers had deemed too risque. The poster hanging at the airport's terminal featuring the Spanish master's curvaceous nude woman in a red armchair was promoting an exhibit at the Scottish Museum of Modern Art. But, of course, a few passengers deemed that it was...
1: A few. Out of the million that go through there, a few, and we take them totally serious.
0: So the airport covered it with white vinyl on
1: Tuesday.
0: That's
1: what's wrong with the world.
0: But it was forced to put it back on display a day later after the move sparked a volley of online criticism and was branded bizarre by the gallery.
2: How realistic
1: Lady, if you
2: is
1: don't
2: that?
1: Like it, fly out of Shepherd's Airport, see how well they have there,
0: well,
1: okay?
0: I don't know how familiar with
1: it. You don't like it? Get out of our airport!
2: Why don't you walk?
0: A lot of
2: take a Conestoga wagon. Honey.
0: A lot of people have seen Picasso's work. It's very abstract.
1: Yes, it is.
4: Chair in the sky.
0: It's a woman, and she is naked. I have to admit that I was a little shocked that she's completely.
2: Are all her pieces in the right place?
0: All her pieces are in the right place, but she's hair free, if you will.
3: Okay.
0: Yeah.
1: Well, that'll happen. You know, hey, Picasso was a dreamer.
3: She's the kind of surfer I like.
2: He was with Al. Bush. He liked the 22-year-old surfer chick.
1: Come on.
4: Bushapalooza was canceled. What?
1: He was a dreamer.
5: Bob and Tom, geniuses in France.
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0: So does the shark come back to the same town over and over?
7: You know, it's funny, in Jaws the Revenge, which is the fourth one, the reason it's called the Revenge is the shark is... avenging his dead relative.
0: I was going to say
7: by killing the Brody family.
0: Okay.
7: So the mom goes down to the Bahamas or Jamaica. The shark follows her.
0: Oh,
7: yeah.
3: Poor guy.
4: I see the shark following her, and he's wearing a suit and tie with a fedora.
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3: Thanks very much for joining us. We have Chick McGee over there at the sports desk. We're going to hook up with the great comedian and writer Jerry Seinfeld.
4: Jerry?
5: Bob and Tom.
4: How are you?
5: Good. How are you?
4: Wonderful.
3: It's great talking to you, Jerry. Thanks so much for taking the time. We really appreciate it.
5: The pleasure is mine. Thank you for having me on.
3: Mm-hmm. Hey, Jerry, I was very lucky. I got to see you way back in the day in the late 70s, one night with Gilbert Gottfried and about five people at the Improv in New York City.
5: Wow.
4: You were pulling them in there, not Jer?
3: I'm not kidding. I specifically remember the performance and how polished you were then. And then I would later on see you when the comedy boom hit in the early 80s. I saw you with a tour de force performance, but it was before all the acting stuff started. And I was just looking over your resume here. I didn't realize that you'd been an actor on Benson.
5: Well, let's use the broadest definition of the term actor.
4: All right. I don't
5: remember. Yeah, I think I did three of those before I was fired.
3: Okay. Because in your educational background, were there ever any acting classes?
5: Oh, yeah, in college I did a little, but I didn't really get it. You know, I didn't know what really that was all about. And I was just much more interested in jokes anyway. Mm-hmm.
4: Jerry, you realize your biggest fan in the whole wide world is here, Chick McGee.
6: Thank you. Good morning. Thank you.
5: Hey, Chick.
6: Hi, how are you? I just actually was very excited and surprised to see that you made a guest appearance on Head Case, one of my favorite TV shows on Starz with Alexandra Wentworth.
5: You should mention that because I had dinner with Allie last night, who's a very good friend of my wife's, and we went out to dinner last night.
6: Mm-hmm. Yeah, they had a very interesting conversation about how Jerry puts a lot of importance on his jokes as far as foreplay goes with his wife. That's what the show was about.
5: Really? I don't remember
4: any of that.
3: Hey, Jerry, if you don't mind, going way back, before you, you're a person who certainly has a voice on stage. You have created your act, if you will. But going way back in the early days of your stand-up, were you sort of experimenting with another approach that maybe didn't work, or did you sort of glean onto a good one right away?
5: I think I was always kind of in the area, even in the beginning, of, you know, what kind of things were good for me to talk about and what kind of observations to make. And, you know, you just have to kind of connect what you see to what you say in a way that just feels like you're hearing the real person. You know what I mean? It's not manufactured.
3: Yeah, and I know that you're...
5: And it does take a while, though. It really did take... I was on The Tonight Show. I had been doing comedy 4 years. I was 26.
4: Right.
5: And I had just stepped on the stage 4 years earlier, and then I was sitting next to Johnny Carson with my legs crossed, you know, trying to be amusing. And that at the time, it seemed like it was taking forever. Mm-hmm. But I look back at it now and go, gee, that was pretty fast. Yeah, to go from the first time ever stepping on a stage to The Tonight Show in 4 years.
4: Yeah.
3: Now, I know that Robert Klein was a big influence on you.
5: Yeah, I love Bob Klein.
3: And I just was lucky enough to see Robert Klein again in a club situation. He was absolutely brilliant, as always. Who did you get to take advice from early on? Did you have friends that weren't even professionals yet that were sounding boards for you that gave you valid criticism?
5: You know, the audience is the only criticism that you need, and it's the best. I always say the laugh is the vote. You know, it's like you don't have to ask anybody really how about anything. You can hear it. You can hear it. Laughs. You know, when you do comedy every night, laughs start to take on. You know, they're not just audiences generally perceive the size of a laugh, but a comedian, you can tell like the color of it and the shape of it.
4: And, yeah,
5: you know, it becomes a very three-dimensional item to you, and you know exactly which are the better ones.
3: Yeah. So when you transitioned into television and with your brilliant television show, then it's all instinct, I suppose, since you don't have the laugh there, or do you listen to the crew?
5: You can, you know, you have these run-throughs in front of, you know, I can do a joke in front of two people, and I can tell if it's any good.
4: Mm-hmm.
5: You don't really need many people. So on the TV show, you do these run-throughs at the end of every day, and it's mostly crew and who's ever hanging around. So it's maybe 15 or 20 people, and that's all you need. Mm-hmm. And you can tell right from that whether the scene's got what it needs or not.
3: Jerry Seinfeld's our guest. And Jerry, once you had achieved a tremendous degree of success, were you still capable of taking, when you'd go in to do the show, if you had an idea for a show, would someone say, look, this one isn't going to work, this idea is no good, or...
5: You mean...
3: In other words, if you had an idea, say, for your
4: sitcom,
3: an episode of your show,
5: right.
3: Were there still people around you that had the courage to go, well...
5: Mr.
4: Seinfeld.
0: That's not very funny, sir.
4: That's only a stupid idea, Jerry. Yeah.
5: Yeah.
4: That kind of thing?
5: Absolutely. Okay. You're dead in the water if you don't have that.
4: Mm-hmm.
5: If you don't have people that can look at you and go, that stinks, you're doomed. I mean, and that happens to a lot of people.
4: Sure.
5: They surround themselves with people that don't have the guts to tell you, I don't know, that doesn't work for me. And you got to respect them also. And I always do. I mean, comedy is a very humbling thing. That's why I'm a big baseball fan. It's a very similar kind of relationship to it. No matter how well you're going, you know you're always kind of on thin ice.
4: Right. You can always get into a slump, and yeah.
3: Mm-hmm. Yeah, your reputation. I think maybe you're the one that said this originally. The audience gives you, what, 3 or 4 minutes because you're famous, and then you're on.
5: Right, that's right. Mm-hmm. Nobody laughs at a reputation.
3: Mm-hmm. Yeah.
4: Yeah. True.
3: I couldn't agree more. Jerry Seinfeld is our guest. And again, Jerry, back on the road doing live stand-up. When you do
4: Which is nice. A lot of people after success in television, they want to leap into movies. And you came back to where you came from, which is nice.
5: Yeah. You know what the thing is? It's like I like being myself,
4: mm-hmm.
5: which I think most actors are kind of the opposite, is they really want to be anyone else.
4: Yeah.
5: And I liked acting, but remember, I was playing myself.
4: Mm-hmm. Yeah, that's
5: true.
4: Which
5: I thought, well, that's one thing I could probably pull that off. So I thought, why don't I just
4: play myself? A couple of times you weren't on it, I didn't think. Yeah.
5: In fact, I don't know, somebody there might remember, there was one year at the Emmys, I was nominated every year for Best Actor at the Emmys, and one year I wasn't, and I did this speech about a lot that I guess some people felt I wasn't quite myself this year.
4: Yeah, oh, true.
3: Once again, our guest is Jerry Seinfeld. Where do you get to work out your material? Do you just go to smaller clubs in New York to get stuff?
5: I do. I just love being around comedy, and I love seeing new young guys. And, that's where I started, and I still feel most comfortable just lurking around. I go to the little clubs in New York where, there's 20, 50 people in the audience, and I just love the whole thing. I mean, it's always been the thing that fascinates me endlessly. Mm-hmm.
3: Now, are you a little bit structured in the way you write? Do you sit down every day and grab the paper and take some time and go to an office and really focus on the quiet time of writing?
5: I enjoy it. I mean, I always have little thoughts, and I always think, I wonder if I could make that into something. I was doing a thing the other day about tuxedos. That the tuxedo seems to me the universal symbol of someone trying to pull a fast one.
4: Oh, true. Yeah, you're right.
5: You know, if you think of every situation where you see a tuxedo, like a prom, a wedding, a casino, a boxing announcer,
4: uh-huh.
5: award shows, auctions, gentlemen's clubs, there's not one of them is on the up and up.
3: Jerry, honest to God, this morning before we went on the air, I said to Chick McGee, I said, Chick, at my funeral, will you please wear a tuxedo?
6: He did. I don't know why.
3: And because of that insincerity.
6: Oh, because I would be insincere. That would be exactly right. Yeah.
3: Well, Jerry, I know you have to go. I want to say thanks for the time, and also thanks for so much great art. Thanks for so much great comedy over the years. We really appreciate it.
5: Thank you, guys. It was great to be on your show.
3: Thanks, Jerry.
4: Thanks, Jerry.
3: Great pleasure.
4: Bye.
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12: The window and I'll know you are home.
0: Can I say that on the air?
12: Sure.
0: Okay, good.
12: The view from the sidewalk is a vision all its own. There's no need to turn out the light. Just press your buns against the window and it turns the day to night.
0: Can I say that on the air?
12: Yeah.
0: Okay, good.
12: The gasp of astonishment is still upon my lips. From when I first saw your buttocks make that total eclipse. If there's rain clouds a-forming, there's no need to go on the lam. Your butt could hold the water back like the Grand Coulee Dam. 'Cause it looks just like saran wrap around a semi-boneless ham.
0: Kind of a visual at the end there.

0: pants around here when I finish with your laundry? Because I'm a guy you don't want to fight. When I say jump, you say yeah, right. I'm the man of this house until you get home.
1: He's the man. He's the man.
0: What I say goes around here, right out the window. And I don't want to hear a lot of whining, so I'll shut up. The sooner you learn who's boss around here, the sooner you can give me my orders, dear. Because I'm head honcho around here, but it's all in my head.
1: He's the man. He's the man.
0: And I can have sex anytime that you want. Because I'm a man who has needs, but they're not that important. And don't expect any flowers from me, because if I'm not mistaken, you prefer jewelry. I'm the king of my castle when you're not around.
1: He's the man. He's the man.
0: And I'll drink and watch sports whenever I want to get in trouble. And I'll come home when I'm good and ready to sleep on the couch. Because a man's got

0: We're hanging out with comedian Dove Davidoff. Do you have a girlfriend? Do you have a...
1: I have someone that left me that I still love very much, but
2: thanks for bringing it up, Tom.
1: No, I think these are good. Cool. I think they're just because everybody's going through this at some point.
2: What?
1: Yeah, not to mention his goggles, which I had just bought them.
0: She took your dog.
2: She took your dog.
1: She did take the animal. It was hard. I'm just worried I'm going to become that guy. Like that fork in the road where you have a defining moment in your life, and had you been able to make it work, you could have been a whole person. But you didn't. I'm worried 10 years from now, I'm going to see her on the other side of the street and the sun's shining and she has kids and they're eating ice cream and, she's got a husband. And then I'm on this side of the street and it's dark and raining and I got an open silk shirt with a gold medallion and I'm trying to convince some stripper to get my 88 Mustang because I know somebody with good coke. I don't want to be that guy, Bob. I want to be a decent human being. I'm fighting a good fight.
3: I'm with you.
1: And now I find myself. I got a dream.
0: And she's got the dog. I'm more worried about the dog than the gold medallion.
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0: You really are so luscious. Yeah.
1: Yeah. All right. Oh, oh, oh. Luscious.
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4: I'm Chick McGee, and here's Tom.
5: Thank you very much. We have a special guest in the studio. She is a comedian, Becky Robinson, and also she is the Entitled Housewife, and she's on the Heavy Pour Tour.
1: Heavy Pour Tour.
5: the Heavy Pour, of course, referencing massive amounts of alcohol per pour. Is that correct?
6: A mega pint, they would say, I
5: okay,
6: suppose.
5: Very good. Very
6: big,
5: good.
6: Tall, and double vodka lemonade.
4: Oh, very nice.
5: Is that your go-to?
6: On the course, with gyros.
5: Okay,
6: that's
5: all right.
6: My drink of choice. Yeah. Really, right. Just anything in the fridge. I do love a big bottle of Sauvignon Blanc.
4: Oh, yeah. How about that?
6: Sure. That'll get it popping for me.
5: Yeah. Once again, I've learned the phrase popping, and as I said earlier, let's get this party popping in a jiffy.
7: I would think you'd be a White Claw girl.
6: Yeah. A lot of White Claws.
7: Uh-huh.
6: Shotgun the claws,
7: sure.
6: Spray the claws.
4: Oh.
6: No, the claws will be out on Saturday night for sure.
7: Okay.
4: All right.
5: Have you had any products approach you and go, can you be our spokeslady?
6: Yeah, recently Preparation H.
4: Is that right?
6: I do Twisted Tea and Preparation H. The whole trunk of my car is full of just spray, the specialty Prep H spray and Twisted Tea.
4: Wow.
5: Wait, Twisted Tea
6: is the family of White Claw.
5: Is there such a thing as you spray Preparation H?
6: It's new, so I'm the face of it.
7: Oh, wow.
6: Yeah.
4: What are you doing? You're the face of it.
6: It's a cooling spray. Because, you know, the squirt can get pretty hot.
4: It's the what can?
6: The squirt can get pretty hot. There's
4: okay, yeah.
6: It's built into it.
5: I misunderstood
8: the,
5: that.
4: Yeah.
8: that was a new nickname.
4: I thought maybe it was a new euphemism.
5: Yeah. Well, the G-spot, squirt.
4: Yeah, you know.
8: The
6: that too.
8: What do you call a squirt, Tom? Don't you have another word?
5: Culottes.
7: They're not culottes.
8: That's right, culottes.
4: Culottes.
7: And culottes are a totally different thing.
5: I don't wear women's clothing. I don't know. Not that there's anything wrong with that.
4: The squirt is a, what, skirt over, and shorts are in them or whatever?
6: Yeah, yeah.
4: Ooh. Wouldn't it be amazing? Christy just lifted to show the shorts.
9: Is there underwear under there?
6: Yeah.
4: You know, one of these days you're going to be wearing a skirt and you're going to think you're wearing a skirt.
5: Hilarious.
4: We will all be winners.
7: You can wear underwear or you don't have to.
6: Oh. You don't have to. Certainly don't. You can high kick and you'll be in no trouble whatsoever.
7: Exactly right.
4: Sit on bleachers and no concern with...
6: Yeah.
7: It's the greatest invention ever.
6: It's nice.
5: I'm stunned by spray-on Preparation H.
4: So is it for the roids?
6: Yes.
4: So
6: the funny thing was, so I went to, I made a video for the Prep H, and you know, you got to get it cleared.
4: Are you talking about the video or your bottom area?
5: Yeah. All right.
4: Yeah, first, you got to clear the area.
5: Yeah, it looks like a clump of grapes down there, Becky. We're lopping them off.
9: Clear the shrubs first before you clear
6: I've got a bushel.
5: So I'm sorry. So what were they doing now?
6: Well, I sent over an idea like, oh, the Mexican food really, you know, had to do with the popping of the grapes.
4: I see.
6: And it was like, you can't use anything about food when you're talking about why you need to use the spray. I was like, all right, so I'm just supposed to make it seem like these birthed overnight for no reason. So it was, but they're great. I've got a lot. I'll send some to the studio if you want to try it out.
5: Is the spray, this is fascinating to me. Is it one of those, is it like a pump spray or is it the one loaded with the gas that just
4: like an aerosol?
6: It's an aerosol. It's
4: no
6: very
4: kidding.
6: Much like a hairspray.
7: Wow.
6: But for your undercarriage.
4: Idea. Okay.
5: Can you put it in your hair?
7: I guess you could.
6: Might smooth it out a little bit.
5: Yeah.
4: I was a big Prep H wipes guy.
7: Yeah.
4: Loved them because, and I figured it was I used them sort of offensively. I didn't, require them, but I was like, these are medicated.
5: Oh, you're proactive.
7: Preventative medicine.
4: Yeah.
5: Hi. Well, be proactive with your anus. I'm Josh Arnold.
4: That's right.
7: You know, it's famous for using under eye cream.
6: Yeah.
9: Puts the swelling down. Yeah.
6: Yeah. Keeps us young.
5: But that's not good, I assume.
7: Why not?
4: Because it's for the ass?
5: Because it's designed to shrink your hemorrhoids, not your face.
6: And your wrinkles.
7: It'll shrink. It's not the wrinkles.
9: TV people do it.
7: Yeah, when you have puffy
4: bags
7: eyes.
4: And stuff, yeah.
9: News people,
7: right.
6: I think it's meant to combat any type of sack.
4: Mm-hmm. I see.
9: Yeah,
6: any skin sack.
9: I fight with my sack all the time.
4: Do you? wrestle, really wrestle with it.
5: Oh, I'm really.
6: It's nice to have these sort of things on the road, though. The Twisted Tea is of the family of White Claw, because the shows get pretty out of hand. People come, they come dressed up as the character, and they'll even bring their rackets and stuff. So I'm looking out at a sea of just visors. And we were playing Seattle. It was one of the first or second shows back. And I remember the security guard was helping us bring our merch back out to the car. And he goes, I got to tell you, for a girls' night out show, your fans are great. Nobody puked. Nobody died. Success. Wow. That's the bar, eh? Okay.
4: You know, can we talk to Entitled about the thing that you discovered this morning, Christy?
7: What
4: free bleeding?
7: Oh, yeah. Have you heard of that? Free bleeding?
6: I invented it.
4: Is that right?
5: No, explain what free bleeding is.
7: Free bleeding is apparently when women choose to not use a tampon or a menstrual pad. And
4: or a cup,
7: no diva cup, but just
4: let it happen.
7: Free bleeding.
6: Just let it marinate. The
3: dam is broken at Tuna Lagoon. Back up.
4: They just sort of Jackson Pollock their way around town.
7: No, I think they use a washcloth or something down there.
4: Oh, they will use something? Well, that's not free bleeding at all. That's rag bleeding. Yeah.
8: What do you want?
5: Hence the slang term on the rag. Literally.
8: Yeah. You want the white pants, don't you? That's what you want.
4: Well, I think if you're going to free bleed, you free bleed. There's nothing.
6: Free bleeding and white pants, that's a power move.
4: Yeah. That is a bold.
6: It's bold.
5: By the way, free bleeding and swimming in the ocean is a shark move.
4: Yeah, I believe that's called chumming.
5: Now, once again, Becky is on the Heavy Pour Tour. The official title is Entitled Housewife, the Heavy Pour Tour?
6: The Entitled Housewife,
5: Now, yep. You got to make sure, because when you say Heavy Pour, Josh thinks you're talking about what he does when you pass him the gravy.
4: You see, I'm an overweight man, Becky. And what we overweight, what we fatty fat fats do is food isn't enough. You have to put something on it, whether it be a heavy cream or a gravy or maybe another entree.
10: Nobody's better than me.
3: I haven't heard this in a while.
10: I haven't either. Enjoy. All I do, I eat and jerk it and jerk it.
5: Sorry, Becky, I didn't mean to embarrass her.
4: Embarrass her.
8: Yeah.
5: It's kind of chat.
8: Yeah.
5: Sorry.
7: Becky, you've got quite a few characters that you do. You're a wonderful stand-up. Is your show all the Entitled Housewife, or do you bring out other characters?
4: Does the coach show up, or?
6: The Entitled Housewife is the headliner.
4: Okay.
6: So she brings it on home. The show starts out, there's a couple other characters. I grace the stage as myself, as terrifying as that is. Yeah. Throughout the course of the tour, every outfit got a little tighter and a little tighter, the more heavy pours we have, so I understand. The only thing you can trust at a comedy club is the chicken tenders, right? So, and when you got to size up on a skort, that's telling you something. You know, it's an elastic waistband, as is. So, yeah, the show has a few characters in it, entitled headlines, and, I feel like a lot of people are there to see her, but I give them a couple more, because I've been doing characters for, I'm very unwell. It's been a long time coming.
5: Did you talk about your real life?
6: I do. Mm-hmm. I sure do.
5: How's that going?
6: It's going good. It's fun because sometimes I'll go do these golf events and I'll perform at golf events and people will come up and there's a lot more women playing golf now.
7: Sure.
6: And they will know from my real stand-up that I'm dating a woman and that I live with her. And they'll come up and they'll go, I love you and Aaron. I love it. I know Scott's the fake husband and all, but I love to see it. So that's nice that people kind of, they know both. And it's fun to kind of play both. But yeah, I talk about my real life. I talk about my high testosterone.
4: High testosterone?
6: Very high. I've been shaving my chin since I think I was 15.
4: Really?
6: Dating a woman, has been absolutely terrifying. I only dated men until about 2 years ago. And then the pandemic hit and, everything changed.
5: If you want some advice on dating women, talk to Pat.
6: I got a Tesla during the pandemic. And now that I got a girlfriend and a Tesla, I'm like, everything in my life needs to be plugged in. It's just a lot.
5: On that
9: very nice.
8: We'll be back. We'll be right back.
4: Except for when you're free bleeding.
7: Yes. Yeah.
5: Doesn't free bleeding sound like a coupon for a doctor like back in the dark ages?
7: Yes.
5: Hey, Thursday night, it's free bleeding. Yes. At Baruch the Magnificent's. Barbershop shaves and bleeding out. We're hanging out with Becky Robinson. She's known as the Entitled Housewife. She's on the Heavy Pour Tour. Christy, give me the teaser.
7: Well, we have an interesting way to conserve energy, and it involves neckties. And we also have an interesting Hitler story in the news.
5: It is a really weird story.
7: It's very weird. And a garlic ad has to be pulled in South Korea.
4: Really?
7: Yes.
5: Is South Korean cuisine big on garlic?
4: Yes. Yeah. They would give you garlic with every, you know, almost every meal.
7: That might be why you talked about earlier, your smell changed.
4: It sure did. Yeah. What? Yeah. Like my living over there, my body odor changed. I think based on all the food.
5: How do you know?
4: I could smell myself. And I was like, this doesn't smell how I normally smell.
5: So when you get up in the morning, do you walk up to your clothes and...
8: I smell pretty good.
4: No, this was...
5: This one's still okay.
4: No, I have... maybe on the weekends I do that, yeah.
5: Mm-hmm. Okay.
4: This one still smells like...
9: The kimchi thing?
4: Yeah, exactly. Yeah, all the spices.
7: Probably has something to do with it.
4: Yeah.
5: So you'd have to smell your own clothes then, right? Or do you...
4: Well, when I would work out, yes, I worked out in Korea. Listen to that.
8: Yeah.
4: It's as though I just slipped on a banana peel.
8: That's the best punchline all morning.
5: What kind of workout did you do?
4: I went to a gym and I lifted weights and I would walk on the treadmill there.
8: Oh, all right.
4: Yes.
8: Okay.
7: Is that something you only do abroad?
5: I can see.
9: Christy for the win.
4: That's right, Christy.
5: I'll limit it to...
9: Everybody else go home.
5: He's got gym shorts and hold his passport.
4: I only work out when I'm living in another country. International Josh is very fit.
8: You wouldn't recognize me.
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19: And you can just buzz off.
8: Thank you.
5: Comedian Dave Dugan. Right, comedian David, David Dugan. Dave Dugan joins us
19: David
5: in the studio.
19: Dugan. David Dugan.
8: My formal name.
20: You sound like a grand wizard. David Dugan, grand wizard.
8: Stop.
5: You have a couple young children. A
14: couple young kids. Raising kids at that age is sort of like being hazed into a fraternity.
19: Yeah.
14: It was like a two-minute time period the other day when I changed a dirty diaper, picked up, grounded up fruit chews out of the carpet while chocolate milk was being spilled down my back. Jeez, if I could de-pants myself, I'd be a Fidel right now. But,
5: let's talk to our guest, Tom Foss. Tom, tell us about your life. You married, single, what's going on?
17: Married, there? Very happily married. I got a friend going through a midlife crisis. You know anyone like that?
20: Oh, yeah.
17: And he's asking me what he should do.
20: Oh, yeah.
17: And I keep telling him cheating is like growing pot.
19: Like growing pot?
17: You can do it and get away with it, but you can't ever, ever tell anyone.
21: Ever.
17: Anybody.
5: Comedian Greg Hahn is here with us.
22: I love going on dates. You get to go to the girl's place and meet her pets. They always have cats. It's always cats. It's never anything cool like a wild dingo or wolverine. It's never a venomous duck or a bat.
17: Venomous duck.
22: Never get like a porcupine. It's usually usually two cats. Like a little one she just rescued from the trash 10 seconds ago. Just got run over by a train or something. Still has leaves stuck to its rear end. It's bulimic and anemic. Then the girl's got to tell you like the story how she met the cat. Oh, I put some milk out on Tuesday. She drank all the milk and came back on Wednesday. That's a beautiful story. Take your top off.
5: Jimmy Schubert is our guest.
23: I'll tell you, something happened to me the other day. I was in this diner getting breakfast, and I'm looking at the menu, and I get a stick on the menu called a protein scramble, and I'm looking at it, and basically it's an egg omelet with chicken meat in it. Which is wrong. I mean, you don't take the eggs out of the chicken and then cook the chicken and put it in the eggs. Okay, that's too much chicken. I don't know who's back there cooking some kind of poultry serial killer, some barnyard strangler. That's an omelet that spans two generations.
19: That's wrong.
23: That's not breakfast, that's a vendetta. You know? That's like taking your hamburger and dipping it into your milk. You don't do it. It's not kosher. You got to separate some things, you know what I mean?
5: Lowell Sanders is here with us.
24: I'm on the road. Uh-huh.
5: Now, Lowell, are you a single man?
24: Yeah, I left a wife in Detroit.
7: Oh, okay.
19: Uh-huh. I see how it works.
24: Police should have found her by now. I'm kidding. They won't find her.
19: Man, no way. You're that good, aren't you?
2: Morning laughter just might be the best medicine.
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8: Hello.
5: Coast to coast on great radio stations all over the place and worldwide on American Forces Radio. And with us in the studio, another old friend of the show. We haven't seen him for a year or two. He is comedian Ralph Harris. And we are also hanging out with comedian Chris Hardwick. Chris is known as the Nerdist. He has a big following on Twitter. He's on BBC America with his show, The Nerdist, and The Talking Dead, a very popular show. But I'm, of course, immediately...
7: drawn to hats.
5: I'm weirded out by the hats. Thank you, Christy.
7: When
5: Chris sat down, I said,
2: get one of these hats. Yeah.
5: What is the name of that hat? It's one of those driving caps with kind of a squished brim.
2: Yep. Newsboy cap.
5: It's like a beret with a
9: kind of a except, updated paper.
10: Extra, read all about it.
9: I know, right?
5: Except Chris is wearing it. Forgive me, a kind of white guy style. Ralph.
8: Ralph wearing it black guy style.
5: Ralph is wearing it Samuel L. Jackson style.
9: I turned it around,
7: turned it around.
9: I didn't want to make
7: TV.
9: The shade on my face.
5: Oh, is that why you did? I thought it was the Samuel L. Jackson thing.
9: No, you
5: I thought it was another
9: did
5: black thing.
11: The,
5: I didn't get.
11: Did you see the Sam Jackson video where the guy's interviewing him?
9: Mm.
11: Did you just see this?
7: No. Is this the Taylor Swift thing?
11: No, this really nice, sweet, proper guy is interviewing him, and the guy gets a little uncomfortable, and he goes, so. Are you comfortable, with all the uses of the N-word?
5: Right.
11: And then Sam Jackson's like, well, what's the word? What is it? Nice? What is it? And the guy's like, I don't want to say it. He's like, well, we're not going to talk about it if you can't say it. And he's like, I don't want it. He's like, say it.
5: Wow.
11: And the guy was like, I just can't.
9: Right.
11: But that blew up on Reddit, blew up online
5: So did the Tarantino post Golden Globes thing where he did the same thing.
8: Yep.
11: Oh, he did. Yeah.
5: Well, press conference. I forget where I saw that.
9: Who did it? Tarantino?
5: Quentin Tarantino went on and on.
7: After the Golden Globes.
5: Mm-hmm. And his role in the new Quentin Tarantino film is not what you're expecting.
2: He does that wonderfully.
9: All I could think was, I know every black man from what went to my church that's a deacon had that shaky look in his head.
2: Uh-huh.
9: Come on, you ain't supposed to sit in that row. Sit back there. You don't sit up this close. You don't even give that much in church. Be sitting up this close. Sit back in the back of church. I run things around here. You know.
8: Oh yeah.
9: He was that guy, man. I love that. I loved it, but I was just. Yeah, I needed it at that moment.
5: Did you?
9: I
5: so you, you saw
9: The bootleg. So anyway,
5: you didn't see it in the theater.
9: I saw the version where the camera moves around.
5: You didn't see Django in the theater?
9: Yeah, I saw it in the theater.
5: Mm-hmm. Now let me ask you this: what was the makeup of the audience when you went to see it?
9: It was a good mix. I saw it in Virginia. It was a very good mix.
8: Mm-hmm.
5: When I saw it, it was a largely black audience, mm-hmm. and there was a lot of screaming and cheering.
9: That's the way to see it.
5: Yeah, no,
9: that's the way to see it.
5: And then I went online. I was reading some reviews, and one guy decided to do it. He went to see it, and it was an all white audience. Then he went to see it in kind of a mixed audience, and he said he had the same experience I did.
9: Mm.
5: Very, very different. But
9: yeah.
5: it's that whole whatever his genre is, I don't even know what you call it. It's kind of cartoony and weird. And,
9: yeah.
5: But at the same time, there are probably some pretty serious moral lessons in it. We're talking with comedian Ralph Harris, also hanging out in the studio. It's Chris Hardwick. Chris is known as the Nerdist. Chris, I remember talking a couple years ago. You are you still on this list where you get all this free stuff to test and talk about on your show?
11: I do. I do still get a bunch of. Nice free stuff, but I don't know what to do with it though. Like I have phone, like people send me phones, and I'm like, these are great. I don't know what to put them now. that
5: well,
11: I have.
5: I think, Chick, you want to take this?
2: Well, I think that would be a
5: Chick
2: nice
5: McGee
2: way
5: podcast
2: to,
5: to give him.
11: Is there an adorable little Washington Redskins fan who might want to?
2: maybe so. You never know. Yeah.
5: You know, Ralph, I can tell you're on a computer right now. Of course, what is your go-to computer of choice? That you? I see you've got a little.
11: I got the MacBook Air, which I use for work stuff. Yeah. I have the iPad Mini, which I watch things on and play games on. And so the MacBook Air is for work, and the iPad Mini is for entertainment.
8: Yeah. Gotcha.
5: Now, I've heard that in the United States, we're kind of way behind. There are other countries where you can now carry around what is basically a cell phone, and you can watch live broadcast television.
11: That would be Korea. Wow. We're so far behind Korea.
5: What part of the chain are we not up to speed on? I'm not clear on this.
11: America is such a huge country that when you're talking about building out the infrastructure of a giant network, it's, you know, like, it's just
8: that's
11: too big.
8: The
11: coverage is difficult.
5: Right.
11: And then even in the larger cities where coverage is better, the network gets choked out because there's so many people tugging on it. So we suffer from too big of a landmass, too many people, too much corporatization, but there really are too many companies vying for the same bandwidth. Yeah. But a country like Korea, much smaller, you know, like they can focus their efforts in one area.
5: And plus, they don't have to feed half the people in the north. They got that going for. Oh, I'm sorry. That's true.
11: What happened?
5: Now, I want to. What I that leads to this. I am semi low tech. I have a flip phone, which I'm very proud of, and I
9: a flip.
5: Yeah. I don't need to be.
7: Ask him to text you. It takes a day.
9: I know. All right. I'm push this letter four times. I'm going to get that L.
5: Ralph and I text occasionally.
9: But Tom, it
5: takes me a while.
9: 91, man.
5: Oh, and I'd say 92.
9: 92. That'd be it.
5: This is an article written by Peter Farrelly, who's he's a novelist. You know him. I think you probably know him best as the Farrelly Brothers, the movie guys.
8: Oh, okay.
5: They made Dumb and Dumber and
11: Something About Mary.
5: The Three Stooges, Something About Mary. And I stumbled on this article. I was Googling non-high-tech people, and he's got a thing that he wrote as a blog on the Huffington Post. Here's the opening from Peter Farrelly. It says, I don't have a cell phone. Never have. I'm not bragging. Fact is, I realize that to most people, this makes me douchey McDouche.
8: Wow.
5: It's an article about how he prefers not to be that in touch with the world at all times, which is something I'm getting into myself.
11: I only just got my dad into tech. My dad had a flip phone for the longest time, and he was like, I don't text. If you want to talk to me, you can pick up the phone and use words.
8: I know a number of people who don't text.
7: Yeah. Me too. Yeah.
8: They have a phone, but they won't text.
11: But I got him. We got him an iPhone, and he started texting. And the first day was clunky, and I swear to God, within 48 hours, he was texting like a tween girl. I was getting like LOLs.
2: Right.
11: Which was so creepy.
2: Right.
11: From my 71-year-old father, from like, I'll call you later. And then he just sends the letter K back.
9: And don't
11: like,
9: let him find an
8: K,
9: emoji.
8: Oh, he's got the language.
9: Don't let him find an emoji, because then the whole message is emojis. You know, it's like, oh my God, thanks.
5: My favorite story about this LOL thing, which I think is, at this point, everyone knows that one.
11: This is the Lots of Love story?
8: I think, yes.
5: Yeah, the woman who thought LOL meant something different.
11: Lots of Love.
8: Yes. Mm-hmm.
5: And so she'd written a heartfelt thing about someone in her office who was going in for potentially fatal surgery or whatever it was. Mm-hmm. And then at the end, she said,
8: LOL.
5: LOL.
11: LOL.
5: Laugh out loud. Yeah, these things can backfire.
11: The version I saw of that was on Facebook. This made the front page of Reddit for a day where someone was really sad and they posted about how their cat got hit by a car, and then the mother's response was LOL. But I don't know if my dad, if those mean the same things to him because he's 71. So LOL could mean like large obstructed liver, send help.
8: Yeah, good point.
11: WTF, Wednesday's the funeral. He might be
5: these phrases change across. My sister lives in England, and everything is lots of love. That's the ends of all her conversations, and so for her that would be that. What are the breaking terms in the world of the internet, Chris? Because I'm so unhip to all this stuff. What's the latest thing?
11: I would love to tell you about that, Tom, but I am so stuck on the story right now that there is a gut bacteria that people can get, which can be cured with a fecal transplant.
5: Yeah. Oh, sure. We've had that.
2: Oh, yeah.
5: What?
2: Oh, yeah.
5: Absolutely.
2: What?
7: Yep.
11: They will put someone else's poop in your gut to even out your... Yeah, that's levels.
5: Yeah, that's jeez. In the news today.
11: So I'm sorry if I'm stuck on that at the moment, Tom. Yikes.
8: Well, you think it's bad when you burp up a fish pill?
11: Oh my God. It's not even your fish pill.
2: Oh my God.
5: Well, Chris, you've recovered. I'd like to introduce you to your donor, the stool donor.
12: Wow. Hey, how's it going, you guys?
5: Fritz, you want to tell Chris about how you created your donation for him?
2: Mm-hmm. Yeah, I thought by the time it was in that form, it was garbage. It was no good. Now it's good for you?
11: Well, I think it's good to sort of even out the levels of bacteria.
5: Jeez. Here, I'll read you the article. It says, the process of giving and receiving a stool donation is relatively simple.
2: Oh, boy.
5: Participants typically ask family members to donate part of a, forgive me, bowel movement.
2: Oh, you have to match up, I guess, in some way?
11: Mm. No. It's like the last scene from Requiem for a Dream.
2: Wow. Oh, yeah. Oh.
5: Wow. Wow. All
11: right.
5: There doesn't have to be a matchup. It says, it says people would be more comfortable to receive a donation from someone they knew.
11: Mm-hmm. Of course.
5: Don't you think? I mean,
8: wow. Well, yeah, you don't want some stranger.
2: Right, right. Yeah. I don't know where he's been.
8: I don't know what he's been eating.
12: Did you put prisoner's poop in me?
8: I don't want Mr. Pork Ryan giving me.
5: Yeah, there's a great concept for a horror movie. What turned Ralph to the dark side? He gave him prison stool.
12: From a dead... I think my farts are haunted.
5: Yeah, I don't know why this is... we had this story years ago, but it's back on the front page of all these websites this morning. I saw it. I didn't bring it up because I knew there'd be groans if I did.
7: I can make you groan.
5: By the way, the donor can be of any age, and they do not have to be related.
7: From the... This is from the Wisconsin State Journal.
8: Uh-huh.
7: Cindy Stanley had a problem and wanted to do a fecal transplant, but decided to do it at home instead of at a hospital, using her husband's feces, a blender, and a turkey baster.
2: Oh. Oh.
12: Honey, we need a new blender.
2: Hang on. Say turkey baster again.
7: Turkey baster.
8: Who wants margaritas?
2: That's going too far.
5: Is it put in a liquid form?
2: Yeah.
7: Well, she used a blender, Tom.
2: Oh my God.
5: That's one more thing you never want to buy at a flea market.
11: Well, no. I mean, you know, if these new Vitamix machines are very powerful.
8: Oh my God.
2: Give me the poop of a baby. If you're going to do it, I'm going to do a baby.
8: Yeah.
2: Because, you know.
11: Please call your comedy album, Give Me the Poop of a Baby.
2: Give Me the Poop of a Baby.
5: Yeah, there you go. The Ralph Harris Comedy Central special. Give Me the Poop of a Baby.
11: You're not even talking about the transplant. You just want.
8: Oh my God.
5: But this is fairly serious if you have a situation in which whatever the bacteria in your body is not working or something. So
2: I think that scientists are still playing with things. Just like when, what was the guy, Michael Landon, was doing the enemas with coffee.
8: Mm-hmm.
2: Come on, man. He's still gone.
8: Oh, yeah. Now they're doing enemas with wine to get drunk.
7: Yep.
8: It's the truth, Ralph.
2: This is nuts,
8: it's the truth.
5: The coffee enema will keep your ass up all night. but this
8: it didn't for Michael Landon.
5: Yeah, that's true. The fecal transplant, it says here, offers promising solutions to a wide range of gastrointestinal problems. So it's one of these things that's funny to talk about if you're the one that needs it.
8: Yeah.
5: But God, that's going to be an embarrassing email.
8: You're going to have to put me out for this one.
11: If you're the one that needs it, it's so funny.
5: If you have to email all your friends, we're looking for a feces match.
2: Not only would you have to knock me out, but you'd have to tell everybody who's involved, don't ever mention this to me. I don't want to hear
8: you
2: about
8: knock me out, and before you bring me around, please floss my teeth.
11: We need a match. I'm P-O-O positive.
2: And in like a year, I don't want you to go, remember that time I took you to the hospital?
8: No!
2: Don't mention it.
8: Right. Don't talk about it.
5: Wow. Well, this was just published in the New England Journal of Medicine.
8: Wow.
5: So it's an infusion of so-called donor stool is significantly effective in treating recurrent problems.
11: And some of your finer, more specific, niche stroke books.
5: Yes.
8: Sad. Very sad.
5: Ralph, let me let you weigh in on something.
2: No, I'm gone. Come on, let's go. I want to hear this.
5: Now, Ralph, we were talking about Christy had this big study about pornography. When you were a young man, no ages, please. What was the go-to magazine for you? Was it Cherry?
2: Puritan?
5: Puritan.
2: Yes,
5: indeed. Puritan. Describe the contents of Puritan.
2: It was so nasty on the cover. The cover was so nasty that I was like, if they're going to show me that on the cover, I can't wait to get inside of this book.
5: I see.
9: They're showing me this on the cover. Yes, Lord.
5: Wow. Now, what type of ladies would one find inside Puritan?
9: They were.
5: Was it a diverse group?
8: He wants to know if it was a black magazine.
9: They were. It was mostly white. Mm-hmm. Mostly white. You know, the white chicks. You know.
8: Yeah. What about?
9: They shoot well on. They shoot well on camera when you're a young man. Mm-hmm. Well, see, it was started with the Sears catalog because Sears was my first book.
5: Sure.
9: You know, and when I got to the women's underwear, cotton line crotch, that just those words were the reason I read Penthouse. But the thing for me with the white women in the magazine, I was like, well, that must be what I should like. Mm-hmm. That must be what I should be into.
5: That's the thing.
9: Yeah, well, you know, it was branded in my mind.
8: Which is odd because all of us are imprinted with National Geographic.
9: Yeah, right?
8: Very weird.
9: But then when Blacktail came along.
5: Uh-huh.
8: Blacktail.
9: Oh, yeah.
5: Now, let me ask you this. Would those be sold? Were they available were those sold at the barber shop? And there had to be
9: That was at the newsstand.
8: Blacktail. Those are the Kasiki.
9: Blacktail was at the newsstand, but it was right by where the guy took your money. So you couldn't just steal this magazine.
8: Nope.
9: This was so hot. You couldn't even just take this.
5: Now, is Blacktail still being published?
9: Yeah, Blacktail is still out there. Mm-hmm. So it's the quality's gone down, though. Some of the girls look like somebody actually put cigarettes out on them.
8: Oh, my.
9: Yeah.
8: No, that's not good.
11: A lot of that. So Blacktail is just from the cigarette burns.
5: Now, Chris, you're old enough that you're all of your exposure to the world of erotic photography, if you wasn't just internet stuff, right? You actually had hard magazines in your hand, you know.
11: Oh, yeah.
5: Back in the day.
8: Hard magazines.
11: It wasn't just the magazines.
5: Sorry, I didn't mean it. I meant, you know.
8: I don't remember the magazine.
5: Actual physical.
8: Hard.
5: No, sorry. Yeah, sadly, Bob, there probably is one. No, what I meant was, you know, we actually had a physical magazine, and that's what I meant to
11: say. I had sad, soft magazines in my hand.
8: Did you now? Mm-hmm.
11: Yeah, of course, I remember. There was one particular issue of Playboy magazine that somehow accompanied me from, like, junior high, that it survived several moves.
2: Wow.
11: And it was one with Julie McCullough on the cover.
8: Oh, yeah. Mm-hmm.
11: And I had that for, like, 10 years.
8: Wow.
11: And then there's an interesting thing that happens where, you know, you'll have that as part of your repertoire.
5: Is this like where Woody gets passed along in Toy Story?
11: It's exactly the same exact thing.
5: So this magazine was
11: voiced by Tom Hanks.
8: Mm-hmm.
11: Do you have this experience where you forget you had it, and then even though it's old news to you, there is kind of a retro thrill about it where you're like, oh, this.
8: I remember that.
11: Yeah, and then kind of get excited about it again.
5: Absolutely.
11: Yeah.
5: And you can now get every issue of Playboy on the internet.
8: Mm. Yes, you can.
5: So if you want to go back to those old
9: every
5: days.
9: Issue.
5: I don't know if Blacktail is yet available online, Ralph.
9: It is.
5: It is.
9: And Blacktail turned me on to some other things online, like Porn Star Network and things like that.
8: I see.
9: You know,
8: okay.
9: Huh?
8: All right.
9: What?

0: designed to be sort of an erotic nerd thing. You'd have like nerdy women maybe watching Doctor Who in the background taking off their glasses.
1: Tom, that's a big fetish, ladies in glasses and ladies smoking, stuff like that.
2: Oh, of course, of course. Yeah, well, my girlfriend does an online video game review show, which I think is the perfect nerdy porn name, which is Chicks with Joysticks.
1: Wow. Oh, there you go.
3: Chicks with Joysticks.
2: Yeah.
0: So your girlfriend is heavily into video games?
2: Yeah, yeah. She's huge, huge.
0: Do you play a particular game against each other?
2: Well, she's been into Minecraft lately.
1: Mm-hmm.
2: Which is great. You probably haven't played.
0: No.
2: You have a flip phone. Of course you haven't played Minecraft.
0: I play Scrabble.
3: Not even Words with Friends.
1: No, he has to do it by himself.
3: Wow.
2: He just goes to like a coffee shop and just shouts.
1: Yeah.
2: I just made the word kayak.
3: There's a Q in it, right? No, you?
1: No.
4: Bob and Tom.
5: Ew, gross. Slimy yet satisfying.
4: They put the F in professional.
6: When you become a Bob and Tom VIP member, you get more and less.
7: Wait, what? Which one is it? More or less?
6: 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Not to hear.
7: So Bob and Tom VIP is a good deal?
6: Yeah, more or less.
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9: Bob and Tom, 24/7.
10: Oh, yeah. Yeah.
1: You just ruined it.
11: Einstein.
12: Freud.
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dream. 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I wanna be like Hef in his

I saw my first Playboy back in 1973. I really loved the interviews and the crack photography. I was leafing through the pages and my heart began to race. I fell in love with the centerfold

0: Did you find the hidden bunny on the cover?
1: Well, no, but I found the hair on the centerfold.
2: Oh, my. If you're laughing, it's the Bob and Tom Show. If you're not, it's those other guys.
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4: Hello.
3: With us in the studio, comedian by the name of Geechee Guy.
5: Hello.
3: Geechee's, Geechee's a very
5: tall man. Have
3: that
5: bass player start playing again behind me?
3: You want some bass?
5: Yeah, that was great.
3: What kind of what kind of bass do you want?
5: I don't know. It's just that he had music behind him.
3: This is Mark Christopher Rohrman on the bass.
5: Is it?
3: Oh, I love that. From Bass Talk. Yeah. Are you a dancer?
5: Oh yeah!
3: Do you put on your groove thing?
5: Oh yeah! Oh yeah! I can cut a rug.
6: Yeah.
5: Trip the lights, fantastic. Mm-hmm.

0: you know.
1: Oh, you know it.
0: Yeah. What was it like with the when
2: so
0: you
2: were, like Key West, huh?
1: I love Key West. Thanks, yeah.
3: Hey, enough of the bass.
4: Hey, just because you dance doesn't times. Make you gay.
3: No. I just was curious.
2: All right.
1: No, I'm not. No, although I do have one thing in common with gay guys, even though I'm not gay. We have the same amount of sex with women. But we diverge at that point. We're,
3: wow.
1: You know, they're dealing with
2: Yikes.
1: It.
2: Okay.
1: I'm crying right. myself to sleep. But those are coping skills. That's a different concept.
2: I understand.
3: Geach, I'm not trying to be mean when I say this, but
1: that's okay.
5: Uh-oh. Well,
4: no, nobody's going to be mean.
3: No, it's not going to be mean.
2: Well, what are you going to say?
3: You have a... You have retained a lot of the child in your soul,
1: and yes.
3: I remember once.
1: I don't take that as an uncomfortable.
3: I remember once we were we had some toys in the studio.
2: Yeah,
3: and
1: oh gosh, way back.
3: Yeah, but I remember that the whole time you were so distracted by wanting to play with the toy, and they were kids' toys.
1: Right. Well, I was probably a teenager. I was probably. I mean, that was a while ago.
3: No, it
1: I
3: wasn't
1: mean,
3: that was, long ago.
1: No,
3: that
1: but I was in my.
2: No, 20s. It really wasn't that long ago.
1: Was,
2: oh, you
1: maybe
2: were,
1: it was.
2: You were really an adult.
1: Early 40s.
3: Maybe it was. Uh-huh. You know, like Christmas morning, and you just couldn't help. You couldn't stand it.
1: Mm-hmm. Well, yeah. Well, you know why?
3: But I mean, that's great. I really admire you.
1: I think that's what life's
3: keeping
1: all
3: your
1: about.
3: Inner
1: that's
3: child.
1: That's why. Yeah, because. You remember when you were excited, like, to get the mail?
2: Mm-hmm.
1: Remember
4: how
1: cool that was? The mail's here. Oh, my God.
3: Yeah.
1: Mm-hmm. You
3: yeah,
1: know, the, and that's why...
3: You know what changed
1: now
3: that?
1: Now we just get bored. At, you know, now
3: no,
1: we
3: no,
1: know
3: no.
1: that, you know, you plant this, this comes up.
3: No, you know what changed that, Geach?
1: What?
3: Bills.
1: Bills. Well, just everything. But, like, pop machines. Remember when you used to open the thing and pull the thing? That was
2: sure.
1: so cool.
2: Oh, yeah.
1: And
2: yeah.
1: Now you go, you know.
2: Now it's
1: there's not much
2: thing.
1: To get excited mm-hmm. about, and you just got to keep the excitement, and that's what...
4: I
2: although
4: still
2: I saw
4: like
2: the,
4: getting mail,
2: I saw
4: though.
2: The coolest
1: oh, yeah, amusement park stuff
2: pop
1: like
2: machine.
1: That. I loved it. Did
2: where
1: you really?
2: It's, yeah, it's kind of a robot goes up and gets your mm-hmm. your can
4: oh,
2: or your bottle.
4: Wow.
1: Oh, yeah.
2: And then it brings it down.
1: It in the thing. No. Seen the ones where they take the glass, like drops down. I don't know how they keep it from just shattering. It's crazy.
3: Yeah, see, to me, we've taken the process out of everything and taken all the fun out. The best example for me is in Vegas.
2: Just, all the sound of winning is gone.
3: Yeah, the coins. Mm-hmm. And just, you put a card in, and then you just sit there
2: and then
3: you press
2: you get
3: a
2: pay,
3: button.
2: When
3: you don't
2: you
3: have to pull
2: out,
3: the arm.
2: Yeah, when
1: I put
2: you
1: a,
2: pay out, you get paid.
3: Why
2: for
3: not just
2: stuff.
3: Walk in there, hand them your credit card, and they hand it back and go, well, you just
2: well,
3: put in 1,000, and then we're giving you
2: prefer.
3: Back 400.
2: That's what they
1: oh,
2: like
1: yeah.
2: you to do.
1: Well, I, every time I go to Vegas, there's this one slot machine. Every time I put in a dollar, I win a Coke. It's amazing.
4: Fantastic.
1: It's 9 for 9.
3: But see, that would be
2: wow.
3: That would be fun.
1: It is fun. And
3: maybe they should have a Coke machine where you put on a buck in Vegas and only 9 out of 10 people mm-hmm. get the Coke.
1: Yeah.
3: Wait a
2: we have that machine
3: have that,
2: here.
3: We may have that one here. What am I saying?
2: I what are you talking about?
1: I tried well, counting cards, but I keep getting 52.
5: Every single
1: every time.
5: Time.
1: I'm right, but I'm down 80 bucks.
2: Wow.
3: Where was I going with this? Oh, I know. I was sorry. Trying to underscore the fact that you have a very nice childlike quality.
1: Mm. Well, thank you.
3: And now, Christy, you just said you like getting mail.
4: I love getting mail.
3: I hate
4: I
3: getting mail.
4: Still going. I love going to the
3: I
4: mailbox
3: hate answering
4: every
3: my
4: day.
3: Phone anymore. Now
2: do you ever get mail that's really worth getting? I
4: occasionally.
2: Mean, anymore, it's
4: my
2: bills.
4: Grandmother
2: it's
4: still
2: one of those
4: writes
2: rare things.
4: My
2: okay.
4: grandmother writes letters still mm-hmm. that I enjoy. I love getting handwritten cards and letters still. I'm
2: you know what
4: fashioned.
2: I'm tired of getting in the mail?
4: What
2: catalogs?
4: Yeah, I'm pretty sick of that.
2: Yeah. My God,
4: one you do my, get a lot of catalogs.
1: One of my first jokes went well. You'll tell here. Well, it was about. I said, this girl said I was really mature for 23. And mm-hmm. I said, I'm 23 and a half.
5: That'll give you an idea how old the joke
2: yeah,
5: is.
2: Uh-huh. That's old.
3: That's a fine joke, though.
1: Oh, thank you.
3: That is a very good joke.
2: Yeah, oh,
1: oh
2: yeah.
1: Thank you very much.
2: Oh, yeah.
3: What is the cutoff for that about?
2: It's usually when you're
4: about
2: 13.
4: 16.
2: It's when you
3: no.
2: become a teenager.
1: Well, here's one I don't get.
3: I think that one's the cutoff for that's probably about, what, 11 maybe? Where they
2: no,
3: start?
2: I think it's when you become a teenager.
4: No, I think about
2: I'm 12 and a half.
4: 13 is the okay. magic number.
1: Well, here's what I don't get. 60 is a new 50.
4: Yeah.
1: 50
4: yeah.
1: is a new 40.
2: Uh-huh.
1: So is 20 the new 10?
2: It is.
1: 10 the new 0.
2: Yes.
3: If 20 is the new 10, there are
4: going
3: to be some
4: a lot
3: problems
4: of people going
3: here.
4: To jail.
3: There
4: are
2: be some pissed off people.
3: Mm-hmm. Yeah, yeah. Well, Geach, anyway, we, mm-hmm. Underscoring your inner child.
1: I'm sorry.
3: Which I admire in you.
1: Thank you.
3: You are a serious fan of roller coasters.
1: Oh, yeah. Amusement parks,
3: you've
1: roller
3: been on,
1: coasters.
3: You've been on lots and lots and lots.
1: Over 200, yeah. And that's been a while. Like, I haven't been on probably 10 in the last 10 years, but I'm still over 200.
2: Mm-hmm.
1: Yeah.
3: Okay, well.
2: So in your younger days, you were seeking
1: them
2: out.
1: Well,
2: and
1: you know what? I'm so tall. The dang
2: Oh, the new...
1: what do they call them? They pinch you, and it's really hard. They're uncomfortable, but it's okay. I enjoy them.
2: Mm-hmm.
1: I like the old ones, the old...
2: The old wooden ones?
1: Yeah, the Woodies, actually. Yeah, mm-hmm. Give that's me a Woody
0: they,
1: any day.
0: That's what they call them, the Woodies.
6: Key West again. Yeah, we're back to Key West.
1: Yeah, we're amazing. Back to Key West. Mm-hmm. But I went to... well, like I said, I go to the Dells every now and then, the Wisconsin Dells.
2: Mm-hmm. Right, right.
1: That's a very cool place. Mm-hmm. My buddy lives up there. Mm-hmm. Hello, buddy. I'm Mike. He has a farm up there. He's a farmer in the Dells, actually.
2: I'll be darned.
1: He is. Yeah.
3: Wow. I bet he never hears enough about that.
1: He doesn't. Yeah. He
3: does. That getting out of Dodge.
1: You bought the farm in the Dells. It's not like I wrote the song.
2: How true.
1: Yeah, he should have saw it coming, I would think. But yeah, I travel around. I was going to open an amusement park, Liability Land.
2: Yeah. Oh, boy, that would have been fun.
1: You want to hear an impression of
2: sure.
1: being on a roller coaster in France?
2: All right.
1: We.
2: Fantastic.
1: Thank you. I was going to get married on a roller coaster. I couldn't get anybody to stand up for me.
3: Hey, if you're going to do that.
1: Hey!
3: Thank you very much.
1: Hey, I have one of those guys follow me around. Yeah. When I say we, that's what I mean. I mean my drum guy.
3: All right, you ready? Mm-hmm. You want to do the joke again? We'll give you the drum roll.
1: Which one?
3: And the
1: one
3: I just rim did? Shot. You want to do it?
6: Okay. Sure, I can do it.
3: Go ahead, try it again.
1: I was going to get married on a roller coaster, but I couldn't get anybody to stand up for me.
2: Hey! It's all there.
3: I don't know why that makes it funnier.
1: Mm-hmm. Yeah.
3: So have you been on any of the new high-tech roller coasters that go straight up and then straight down?
1: I've been on like
3: there's
1: one
3: a couple
1: when
3: really
1: they first
3: cool
1: came
3: ones.
1: Out. Mm-hmm. Yeah, that's not what I, you know, like I said, I don't, 110 feet. I don't need this 400 feet. I mean, it's amazing. We're twice as high. In 1995, I think, the world record roller coaster at Cedar Point was 207 feet high, and now they're at 410. Mm-hmm. So, I mean, they've doubled in literally the past 15 years. So it's getting out of hand.
2: A little
1: out of hand. I don't
2: know
1: if I'd want to.
2: You're going to need oxygen to go on some of these. Yeah,
1: it's crazy. Mm-hmm. But I like the old fun stuff. I like the old mystery spots. Remember the gravity hills? There's a place in Michigan called the Mystery Spot.
3: I've seen the signs.
4: What's that? What's the Mystery Spot?
1: It's this gravity hill
4: it's
1: thing.
4: A
1: I've never heard of it. My wife's had me looking for it for 10 years.
3: I bet you have.
1: No wonder. It's in Michigan. I wasn't even close.
2: Gaffenburg, Michigan. Right?
6: Yeah, that's what it is.
3: Graffenburg or Frankenmuth.
1: Yep. It's St. Ignace, actually, right up there.
4: What is it? Seriously.
1: But Frankenmuth.
3: The Mystery Spot?
4: Yeah.
2: It's the Mystery Spot.
1: It's a gravity hill.
3: I think it's a place don't you stand there and look
2: it looks like your car is going uphill.
1: Yeah, and it looks you're taller if you stand here and you're shorter
2: very
1: if you
2: weird.
1: Stand here. And,
2: mm-hmm. It's very weird.
1: You give them money and it's.
4: That is
2: you
4: weird.
2: Give them money. I got suckered in by the same thing when I drove across America. I think I was down near New Mexico, Arizona. Kept seeing billboards for the thing.
1: Oh, yeah.
2: The thing. I had to pull over
4: What's
2: to see
4: the thing.
1: You've got to pay
2: well,
1: to
2: the
1: see
2: thing,
1: it.
2: You go into this gift shop, and the in the back is the thing, which costs, at the time then, was 50 cents.
1: Right.
2: Which you could use towards purchase of any item in the shop.
4: Oh, okay.
2: It was a skull.
1: Well, it's all sorts of stuff. They'll say, this used to be, you know, Hitler's Cadillac. We can't prove it.
2: They've expanded it since I drove through.
3: The thing is, they can't prove it.
1: Yeah, the
3: I
1: thing
3: see.
1: Is,
3: oh, yeah, that explains
1: so
3: it to me.
1: The thing.
3: I see.
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11: Oh, Monsieur Le Kiki is a very fine cat with a small little head and a little party hat. And he sits very quietly upon the TV set. Monsieur Le Kiki, Le Cat. Oh,

0: Monsieur Le Kiki Le Cat. Long before there was cable TV, the reception of the aerial was bad on Channel 3. Unless the cat coincidentally sat upon the television. Oh, the years went by and his soul it did depart. But now he is a knick-knack through the taxidermist art. With a tin foil flag on his tail eternally. The reception is exceptional upon Channel 3. 'Cause Monsieur Le Kiki is a very fine cat with a small little head and a little party hat. And he sits very quietly upon the TV set. Oh, Monsieur Le Kiki Le Cat.
1: That was deep, man. First of all, our guest in the studio, comedian Evan Davis. But you live in L.A., so you got to have a car.
2: You got to have something big. I don't think that's right, man. Housewives driving expeditions. I don't think you should be able to. You should be allowed to drive something that big unless you're really going on an expedition. Like, if you're picking up See's candy and a shower curtain, that's not an expedition.
3: No.
2: That's an errand.
3: Yeah.
2: You should have to take the Ford back in a second. I think they should have eye tests at the optometrist for, like, drivers. Like, instead of reading letters off a card, they should have you cover one eye. It's like, is that a roof rack or a cop car?
1: Horse racing, you said? You're from Kentucky. You love horse racing. Love
4: horse racing is my passion. The only sport that I really love is horse racing. I've owned a couple horses. We're purchasing one now. In fact, a two-year-old colt.
1: Cool.
4: I don't know if you all know this. All Kentuckians know this, and most people around the country know thoroughbreds are named traditionally after a combination of the mother's and father's name, the sire and dam line. For example, Kentucky Derby winner Ali Sheba, out of his father, the great stallion Ali Dar, and its mother, the broodmare Belle Sheba.
1: Mm-hmm.
4: We're looking at one now called, out of a sire named Whiny Bull by a mare named Girl on Girl. We named it Rosie O'Donnell.
5: I can't stand the endorsement to come after that, because everybody's going to have their own shoe and selling shoes and telling these kids to buy shoes, because honestly, I don't care what kind of shoe an athlete wears, and neither should you. My question is, what kind of shoe does a black surgeon or lawyer wear? Yeah. What is Johnny Cochran wearing? That should be the commercial. Mm-hmm. When you can get a brother off a double homicide the whole world knows he's guilty of, that's a bad shoe.
1: Where are you from, by the way?
6: Patterson. From Patterson, New Jersey.
1: Oh, sure. That's famous.
6: Yeah. Word. You know, small.
1: Sure.
6: Thugged out town. You know, it's tiny. So small, we used to get robbed by people we knew.
1: Small.
6: People like, stick him up. I'm like, Andre? I'm going to tell your mother, man. By the way, how is Aunt Carol? How's she doing? I'll come over for dinner.
7: On November 15th, 1864, Major General William Tecumseh Sherman began his famous March to the Sea. Sherman led his troops from Atlanta, Georgia, to the ocean port of Savannah. As he was leaving, Sherman set the city on fire, gutting 40% of it. Atlanta wouldn't be burned this badly again until they gave their franchise tag to Michael Vick.
8: They don't say we didn't warn you. There's laughter ahead.
9: You guys want to grab lunch?
10: We can't go anymore.
9: Holy
3: That's
9: cow.
3: A good day's work, everyone.
8: This is Bob and Tom Radio.
11: Just a regular, everyday, normal guy. Nothing special about me, y'all.

0: spaghetti sauce.
1: Yeah.
0: Yeah.
1: Our average guy.
2: Bob and Tom. Well meaning, but.
3: Yeah, they're all messed up.
2: More than slightly confused.
4: It's your lucky day. A replay of today's Bob and Tom show is on Bob and Tom Radio.

This is Tom. God knows I'm not perfect. I guess I can be difficult and maybe a little demanding. Well, sure, some might say tyrannical, but I don't get it. I try to be a nice guy, but it seems everybody's pissed at me.

0: Stand back. We take large steps. It's the Bob and Tom Show. Christy Lee at the news desk.
1: Hello.
0: There's Pat Godwin.
2: Hey, Chick.
0: Hey, man. There's Josh Arnold.
3: Hi.
0: There's Ace Cosby.
4: Hello.
0: I'm Chick McGee, and he's back. He's rested. He's in a wonderful mood. He's ready to go out and make it a great day. Here's Tom.
5: Somebody move my stuff.
6: Somebody sit here. Did somebody move your microphone on button?
5: No, well, that's part of the reason I can't do anything.
0: Yeah, you're
1: it's
0: way,
1: not
0: you're,
1: working.
0: You're way in the back.
6: Yeah, it's not on.
5: Oh, that's because that was...
0: There you go.
5: With that, my chair's all screwed up. My headphones are full of dippity-doo.
2: Oh, I wonder who that was.
5: Took me 10 minutes to get my chair back to where it was supposed to be.
0: Let me tell you something. Dippity-doo has a fine product.
1: The chair thing, we all had that. They had the carpets cleaned while we were gone.
0: There was mayhem yesterday, man. I don't know what you would have done. Yeah. The men's light was out in the men's room.
1: None of us had our chairs. We don't have our little things to make our chairs move, so we can't...
5: My God.
0: It was Armageddon, man.
5: Yeah. Oh, I hate that.
0: I know.
1: Yes.
5: It's like when you get in your car, and this is why I hate loaning my car to anybody.
1: And people mess with stuff.
0: Well, you see, you're making fun, but you do hate it, and you are irritated that everything's been moved.
5: Yes. My headphones were over there.
0: So what?
5: They're all greasy. My microphone was in the wrong place.
6: I don't believe that the headphones are greasy.
0: I don't believe the microphone was in the wrong place.
5: I walked in. I knew my headphones were over there.
0: I don't believe any.
5: They were supposed to be in the drawer over here.
6: Well, we had somebody sitting there.
5: They smell of beard oil.
1: So
2: you're making stuff up.
5: Yes. What is it? A hint of gay and something else.
0: Okay. Really?
1: I'll call
0: him gay.
5: He's got Grindr set up on my computer. What happened while I was gone? Well,
1: I don't know what happened while you were gone. Did you have a good time?
5: I did have a great time.
0: Did a little shopping, a little relaxing.
1: Some new clothes.
5: Yeah.
0: Did you sit on a veranda?
6: Well, you got to sit on a veranda.
5: Yes, I did. As a matter of fact.
0: Nice. You can't go to Charleston without sitting on a veranda.
1: Yeah.
5: Yeah. A couple of weird things happened.
6: It's not quite Lanai country, there, is it?
0: No.
6: You got to go a little farther south for the Lanais.
0: Exactly. Yeah.
1: It's porch country.
0: Front porch country.
1: Yes.
5: Yeah, I got there. Fairly late on Friday, and the Uber guy starts talking to me, and I went to South Carolina, and I'm kind of out in the country at this place, and the guy goes, you got to be careful walking around at night because of all the alligators.
6: Really?
5: Oh, what? Yeah, you don't want to walk near the bushes in this place where you're going. I go, really?
0: He's not, he did not show up at the Chamber of Commerce meeting.
5: So the next day, I rented a bike, so I'm riding my bicycle, and I'm on kind of it's sort of like a golf cart path without the golf carts. And it's going down this lane, and there's a bunch of ponds, and there's a guy fishing.
0: Right.
5: On the dock, and as I went on the way back, I noticed he's got a really long fishing rod, and it's really bent over, and he's fighting it. And I'm thinking, well, this guy's got an interesting thing.
6: Yeah.
5: And then I stop.
0: Right.
5: And I realize he's got an alligator on the line.
6: Oh!
5: And then... two gigantic alligators surface. And the funny thing about alligators, it's just like in the movies. It's like that submarine surfacing.
1: Oh, yeah.
5: You see the two eyes and the snout, and they're swimming around.
0: You can't, Josh, you're the fisherman. You can't land an alligator, can you, and bring him on shore? I mean, what would that...
6: I would go ahead and cut the line.
0: Yeah.
5: Well, see, and that was what I was trying to figure out was...
1: Did you talk to the guy?
5: No, I did not talk
0: to him. Poor bastard. He's just trying to fish, and here he comes.
5: No. I left him alone. I guess you just cut the line, but wouldn't that wrap around the gator's... couldn't that... I don't know. I'm not sure what the rules are.
1: So we don't know what happened to him. We don't know if he brought him in and then... No.
5: And then the next day, I went by a different pond. It's a little tiny pond that I look, and I was so showing Kathy, Kelly, look, there's a little gator there. And then I noticed in the drain pipe there was a gigantic alligator.
6: Oh,
5: must have been Mama alligator.
1: Uh-huh.
5: So anyway, and then the guy goes, if you walk too near the bushes, they take out dogs all the time.
1: Wow,
6: man,
5: okay. I am terrified of alligators.
0: Did you send a picture of you in front of an alligator warning sign?
5: Oh, there are signs.
0: Yeah.
5: They say...
0: There you are. Yeah.
5: There you go. Yeah, say, look.
6: Yeah.
1: Were you near the ocean?
5: Not too far.
1: Okay.
5: But, yeah, that's... I'm on
0: What do you got there? The Atlantic?
6: What are you dealing with?
5: Yeah. You got your Charleston
6: Capital
5: Bay, the Atlantic.
1: Uh-huh.
5: Oh. Yeah, the little signs there. Beware of alligators. This is
6: how long does it take me to get the Titanic wreck from Charleston, South Carolina? Will you time all that for me?
1: Well, you're a little south.
5: Yeah, you're gonna go.
6: I don't want to hear talk. That's negative talk. How long does it take?
5: You're going way north. What kind of boat are we talking about?
6: Just a little.
5: Are we sailing?
6: A little aluminum boat.
5: Oh, an alumacraft.
6: Yeah, the old lady wants to see it.
5: Uh-huh. I love those alumacrafts. Now, I got a complaint about travel in America.
2: TSA?
6: It's not just one.
5: TSA, wonderful. I appreciate it very much. No. I just think the airlines I love flying. It was great. Everything was wonderful. But when you're waiting for a flight, we're still using ancient technology with regard to the PA system. You can never hear what they're saying. And as soon as one starts talking, the next one starts talking at the next gate. And apparently they choose the people based on their the thickness of their accent. Okay, if you I have some announcements to make. Can you get Yoshi up here from Shanghai?
2: Well, that was Air India.
6: I don't know
3: first
6: how.
3: First of all, Yoshi's been working there for 35 years. And you're the first person to complain.
6: He was born in Kunarsi.
5: We have all these screens up there. Yeah. And if you're going to do a gate change, yes. It doesn't help to have flights to whatever. Just saying. Other than that, everything was fine.
6: I have problems with accents, and I just can't make it out.
1: No, it's just not follow the app on the airline that'll tell you before the gate even changes on the thing.
5: And that I tried that once and almost missed the plane. They're not that up to speed.
6: I tried that once and did not check the board, and then I was relying on my app. And the lady, after the plane had left, the lady told me two things: I had been paging you for 15 minutes,
1: ooh.
6: And. Yeah, the app's usually behind.
1: Really?
6: Oh, thanks. Thank you very much.
5: I was in the Detroit airport one time and sitting there looking at the sign the entire time, and they had changed gates. But then she goes, "Well, we made the announcement." I said, "Look behind you," and it had the wrong. You know, I was in the right place. I'm just saying, the technology, that's the one thing that really could improve.
6: Wasn't it worth it, though, for you to tell her, look behind you?
5: And you were, yes, it
6: you
5: was.
6: You were very correct.
5: Yes.
6: It made her feel like a fool.
5: Yeah. Well, no, I'm just, don't you know, I mean, they're simultaneous. You can't tell who they're talking to.
1: Yeah, I know, you're right.
6: And there's some, I don't. Wait,
4: why am I not?
6: I'm not going to say who it is. It's a bank. I'm not going to, I'll chase the number down later.
1: Yeah.
6: But there's an accent you're dealing with. Hey, Lieutenant, my name is Mike, and I'm... Would you like to... I can't understand him. Yes, I'm old and awful. I'm sorry.
5: Now, on the other hand, I had some of the most enthusiastic, great flight attendants I've ever encountered. I have a great appreciation of the flight attendants.
6: Don't you like it when they flirt a little bit?
1: Oh, they flirt with you, huh?
6: Well, every now and then.
1: I insist on it.
3: Men and women, you better be flirting with me.
6: Damn
3: all of
6: right.
3: You.
6: Yes.
3: Yeah.
5: And by the way, I've just
6: crossed the streams. I don't care.
5: It used to be when you traveled.
6: Make me feel wanted.
5: This is another thing when you're traveling. It used to be when you'd go to any other town, any town USA, mm-hmm. You turn the TV on and the news crews look exactly the same. You know what I'm saying? The news people, there's a certain, you can kind of count on a certain sort of.
1: But that's not the case anymore, huh? You don't like that?
5: No, that's the same. But what's different about every town you go to is a different set of lawyer billboards.
1: Oh, yeah.
5: I mean, and same with TV. Every commercial is for a plaintiff's lawyer. But every town you get to, as you drive in, there's Johnson & Johnson and Kamen, attorneys at law.
6: Kamen's a good man. He got me a settlement.
5: I mean, it's just unbelievable. Every billboard. My God.
6: You have noticed that the ABC and the NBC and the CBS anchors on the news are all
5: identical.
6: Identical.
1: Yes.
5: Yeah. Same
1: sure
5: age.
1: Sure are.
6: Dark hair, same age.
5: Yeah, but but my man David always likes to wear, he likes to go on the field so he can put on a black t-shirt and show his muscles.
6: I like him because his last name's Muir.
1: Is he a little demure?
6: David Muir or Dean Muir.
1: Yeah.
6: Mm.
5: And then...
6: he wants me.
5: I
6: can tell.
5: Do you like it when people live up to the stereotype?
6: You know, I understand that there might be a part of you that would be disappointed if you're expecting a stereotype. I get that.
5: I'm not going to say what stereotype it is.
6: Oh, okay.
5: I swear to God.
3: I have a feeling we'll be able to guess.
5: The guy sitting next to me apparently rolled into a pit full of elephant diarrhea.
1: God, Tom.
5: No,
0: honestly, seriously.
5: Stench.
0: There was an odor.
5: Oh, my God. It was unbelievable.
0: It's been a long time since I bumped into that.
1: Me too. Couldn't you move seats?
5: No. I mean, it was really unbelievable.
0: Is there any better feeling, though, when the flight attendant comes back and goes, okay, we're fully loaded. You can go ahead and pick your seat. It's like Armageddon. I'm doing two or three seats at a time.
5: It never happens anymore. This was
1: no,
5: a full
1: it
5: plan.
1: Doesn't.
5: You know that commercial we were talking about a couple weeks ago where the guy's listening to a stereo and the wind is blowing back? That's how strong I turned my fan on.
3: Did you just aim it right at him?
0: This will be good. What else did you do to passively aggressive to tell him that he's stunk?
5: And then to top it off, I am not kidding.
1: Took his shoes off.
0: Oh, man.
3: Did that help or hurt the odor?
5: That is a fair question. Yes. What's worse, the smell of elephant diarrhea or his foot odor?
1: Yikes.
5: Unbelievable. And I was at the window seat, which
1: you couldn't get out. You couldn't be.
5: I always try to get the aisle.
1: Right.
5: Anyway, but yeah, a living.
1: You need a better travel agent.
5: By the way, a living stereotype. I don't know what it is. I don't know if it's the food they eat. Or
3: listeners,
2: I don't know what you're trying to say.
3: Plug in whatever ethnicity you like into, boy, they sure smell bad stereotype.
0: And I don't know what it is. It might be the food they eat.
5: Shouldn't you be driving an Uber?
3: Okay. He's again, these little hints. We're getting breadcrumbs, but...
2: I think we've...
3: But there is no tried and true they stink stereotype.
1: No, there is not.
3: There is not. Plenty of white Americans who reek.
1: Absolutely. Yeah. Well,
5: by the way,
0: real bad.
5: You can uncheck that box. We'll move forward from there. Maybe he'd been traveling a long distance. And this was the last leg on the BO tour.
0: BO Plenty. Remember him?
5: Oh, that was a very weak era of Dick Tracy, I believe. Thanks for joining us. I'll try to get my seat in the right place. Is my mic working properly?
2: Mm-hmm.
5: So I can get my complaints out?
0: Well, actually, it's kind of broken. It's still on.
5: Okay. Right now, I want to talk to you about your money. Money, money, money.
0: Money.
5: Let's see now. The day-to-day world is getting a little bit pricey. I think we've all noticed that. And maybe you've been relying on those credit cards. And who hasn't? To pay all those bills, and you realize, wait a minute, I'm paying an unbelievable interest rate on these. I wonder how I can get these cut down. Well, one of the great ways is to take advantage of the fact that your house is worth more than it was just a few years ago. If you, what's that thing called you look up all the time? Zillow? Is that what it is?
1: Yeah.
5: Zillow? You go there and you
1: absolutely
5: type in your house and they go, oh, it's worth that much? You've got to be kidding me. Well, you can take advantage
0: it's
5: of that.
0: It's soft porn, Zillow. Check it out.
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1: Hey, look, I'm blowing a bubble. 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

0: Tom Simmons is our guest. I understand you've been to Afghanistan, I assume, on one of the USO type tours.
1: The Comics on Duty.
0: Okay. Mm-hmm. Good for you.
2: Afghanistan is desolate, man. Everything is dirt. Every building, every structure is like dirt. We don't need satellite guided bombs. We just should drop water balloons.
3: That'll muddy you. Wow.
1: Turn that place into mud and farmland, and it'll be great.
0: Have you run this strategic idea by the people at the Pentagon?
4: Yeah, it'd save us a lot of money.
0: Amen. This is positively
5: brilliant. We're launching a massive hydro attack. That's all we're going to do.
0: All of these fire bombs are merely drying it out.
3: Highbrow dandruff. That's disgusting. Is that a thing?
6: I'm not proud of it.
3: Why would you bring that up on the air?
6: I didn't. It was Christy did. Yeah, it was said in confidence off the air.
0: Yeah.
3: Don't ever say eyebrow dandruff in front of a potential lover.
4: Oh, okay.
6: Hey, look, ladies. If I'm on top, you might get sprinkled on.
7: Well, let it snow.
0: If you're on top, I'll just let everybody else finish that.
6: Oh, I see. If you're on top, you got about eight seconds to live. Is that it?
0: I wouldn't say eight.
6: If you're on top, Godspeed to your ribs, ladies. Is that what we're getting at?
0: The man in the studio with us is comedian Greg Hahn. You ever driven in a Corvette?
8: I'm a little bit tall for the Vette.
9: Are you really?
4: A big
8: right.
4: Car.
8: Yeah.
9: Put the seat back.
8: That's an idea.
6: Yeah.
0: How tall are you?
8: I'm 6'4". Yeah. I got a huge SUV.
9: I just
8: look at the rear view thinking I got to get some friends. Rows and rows of seats. Nobody in them. I just go from gas station to gas station.
9: Hey, want to ride?
10: Yeah. Tell them about your 3-point plan for success, Greg.
8: What is that? I bought the car is too expensive?
10: Right.
8: My house is too expensive?
10: Right.
8: Knock up a fat girl. I'm out of it.
10: Yes, sir. Mr. Success. That's Greg Hahn.
0: Let's talk to our guest, Tom Foss. Now, do you have any animals?
11: I got two horses, about 15 chickens, dogs, cats.
9: So you are in the country, huh?
11: Yeah, mm-hmm. Gravel road, one-way gravel road.
9: Really?
0: Do you eat the chickens?
11: No, the eggs.
0: Ah.
11: My wife said she'd never kill one of the chickens.
9: Really?
11: But she doesn't have any problem scrambling up the kids.
10: That's sweet. Uh-huh.
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4: Hello.
10: There's Pat Godwin.
6: Hey, Chip.
10: Hey. There's Josh Arnold.
6: Hi.
10: Hi. There's Ace Cosby.
13: Hello.
10: Right, I'm Chick McGee, and hello, Tom.
14: Hello, Chick McGee. It's great to be back. Took a little vacation day.
10: Good.
14: Some traveling, getting ready for a little more traveling this summer.
10: Get your toes in the sand?
14: Didn't get any toes in the sand. Riding bicycle.
10: Now, I don't see you being a flip-flop guy, even on the beach, right? No flip-flops?
14: Not a big beach guy, but this time. A couple travel pointers.
10: Some tips from
4: Tom. I love this.
14: I think
10: because all of your travel goes very incredibly smoothly. Yeah.
14: Well, they went fine. I appreciate the great pilots and everyone working for the airlines did a great job. It's the passengers that I've got a problem with. I think we need to redo the
10: people are the worst.
14: When you guys were in school, I don't know if they still do it. We used to do fire drills.
4: Yeah, of course.
14: Remember how the fire drill?
10: Sure. Yeah.
14: And if you talked during a fire drill, well, you're no longer with us.
4: Because, you were in big trouble.
14: You know, Miss Hartwig would have killed you.
4: Mm-hmm.
14: There were rules.
4: Right.
14: And there were ways someone held the door. It was all planned out.
6: They were very orderly.
14: Yeah. People can't get off an airplane anymore.
4: No.
14: There's a way to do it.
10: What do you mean?
6: I agree. It has gotten...
4: it's mayhem.
14: The people in the back of the plane are suddenly rushing the aisle. And you're not going to get anywhere because I've got to get my overhead. It's just, instead of being orderly and... It's unbelievable.
4: Well, they have a connection to make, and they're sometimes paranoid. Yeah.
14: We had the Clampett family trying to clog the aisle.
6: Those damn Clampets.
14: I mean, it was ridiculous. Then I flew through Midway. I'd like to suggest maybe the airline invest in some toilets. Have you been there?
4: I fly there a lot because my daughters live in Chicago.
14: You're in an airport, and they have a bathroom with two toilets.
10: Well, two toilets, no waiting. How many?
14: No, there was plenty of waiting.
4: Well, welcome to being a girl. Yeah, that's always waiting.
14: Well, come on, can't they figure that out? Just saying. There's a couple of basic things.
4: I thought the last time I was there, they were trying to upgrade their toilets. But, yeah,
14: but they need to have they need to explain to people how to get off an airplane.
13: Planes should not have one door like that. They should... The side should open like DeLoreans, and then everybody could get out of the.
4: Well, sometimes in the Bahamas or in those warmer countries, they'll put stairs on both the front and the back.
13: Remember the little people? Remember the little people?
4: Yes.
13: The airplane that they came in, the whole sides would come up.
14: Awesome.
4: Yes.
14: And I do love it.
10: Why don't they open all the doors on the plane when they land, and you can choose an exit? Yeah. To
14: that'd be total mayhem.
10: Why not?
14: The clampets want to get out the back, and then.
4: Yep. Well,
10: I'm finding a solution. Sure. I'm trying. I'm helping.
14: Oh, no.
10: I think it's the clampets, though, the problem.
14: It didn't happen this flight, but I love it when you fly certain places and it's the old-fashioned plane exit where you go down the stairway.
4: Oh, yeah.
14: Don't you love that? And
4: yes.
14: As soon as I get to the top of the stairway, I wave like I'm the Beatles landing at, what was it called, an Idlewild? Remember that?
13: Yeah.
14: That's always fun.
13: I do the Nixon.
14: Oh, you give them the hello. Oh,
10: yeah. You know, the peace sign, double peace sign.
14: Well, Patty G.
15: Yes, sir.
14: So, glad to have you back. How's the dry bar thing going?
15: Going pretty good, thanks to you and your continued support.
14: Once again, Pat Godwin's special is on the dry bar website, app, et cetera, et cetera. Now, if I want to watch that tonight, what do I do?
15: Well, you go to the app or the website and you put in Pat Godwin, all in caps, no spaces. You get a free month.
10: Now, Pat is not some odd spelling, is it?
15: No.
10: Just P-A-T?
15: No, that's odd. It's P-O-T, but you pronounce it Pat.
13: Very odd, yes.
10: Oh, yeah, no, don't do that.
15: You're going to confuse people.
14: By the way, I do need someone that is a fisherman in the South to tell me what you're supposed to do when you get a gator on the line, like I saw the guy with the alligator.
15: Josh, answer me this. Do the hooks degrade after a while now, the new hooks?
13: Yeah, really quickly.
15: Quickly.
4: Oh, really?
15: That's what I thought.
13: That'll be out of that gator's bed.
15: That's what I thought.
13: Yeah, that thing won't.
4: It won't hurt a gator, is what you're saying.
14: Yeah, I was just concerned that the monofilament might wrap around the.
13: Since the one end is clipped, I don't think it will. But I get your concern. I don't like doing that either, but you kind of have to. It's better for everybody. Better for the gator and better for the person to just cut that line. But hopefully somebody who's experienced that can answer.
14: And then, and to repeat myself, the Lester, the guy that drove me to the hotel, who said, as someone pointed out, apparently he hadn't talked to the Chamber of Commerce. Yeah, be careful walking to your rooms. The gators like to like to hang in the bushes at night. What?
10: Like to hang in the bushes.
14: And they'll get out of the water at night.
13: What? Oh, sure.
14: So I'm terrified, trying to make as much noise as I can with my suitcase. Looking out for watching my ankles for gators coming out of the bushes. But yeah, I would like to know if a fisherman knows what's going on with that. Now, it's on time for us to check in with the world of your letters.
10: Emails!
14: We've got plenty of them, and you can reach us, Bob and Tom, at bobandtom.com. Would you like to start, Mr. McGee?
10: Dear Bob and Tom Show, love you guys. Been listening for 25 years. Just wanted to let Tom know my kids took me for Father's Day to see Toy Story 5. And it was my favorite since the second Toy Story, he says. My youngest kid's favorite character was Jimmy Dean.
13: Ah, he's a pig.
10: Oh. You guys keep up the great work.
14: Yeah, I can't wait to see it. I'm waiting. My kids are going to be home from camp, so we're going to go see it either Friday or Saturday.
13: Oh, good.
14: It's getting great reviews.
4: Yeah, Josh loved it, didn't you?
13: No, I liked it.
4: Oh, I'm sorry.
14: Mm-hmm. And Toy Story 2 is my favorite. Of all of them. Yeah.
10: Okay. But, I can't remember them. I don't know which ones are which.
14: And Toy Story 2, that's the one that has the guy that looked kind of like Josh used to look. Remember,
13: Al's Toy Barn.
14: Yeah.
4: Yeah. Sorry about that, Josh.
14: No. I think it's not in any derogatory way.
13: I think now with Christy saying sorry about that, Josh, I think that might have highlighted it.
14: Nicely done.
13: I'm in an odd ping pong match where I look at her. Christy, she's like, "Well, that's just awful." I'm like, no, it's all.
15: It doesn't look like that now.
13: Meanwhile, me, the subject.
10: No. Let's not talk about how horrible it was.
14: I think certain people look more handsome as they age.
13: Guys have that luxury.
4: Yes, they do.
13: Some women do too, of course.
14: Yeah, I think my wife Kelly is more beautiful than she was.
13: But you'll often hear women complain about how guys get better looking in like a joking manner.
4: Yeah. It's like not fair.
13: Yeah, right.
4: Yeah.
14: Coveting. Let's see. This is a letter for people that play Connections.
16: I thought you were going to say Canasta.
14: I don't know why.
16: What's wrong with me?
14: It says, Tom, you were not present for Monday's show, so there was no comment. Monday's connection, specifically the purple category. Oh, I know exactly. It's not spilling any beans to reveal. Okay, I have it here. This was the game Connections. You have to. The purple one is the hardest category.
16: Oh, well, but the purple the one kind of, if you get the other three, purple just happens. Yeah, so you don't
14: but I got it first. Yeah. And the answers were Bangkok, Boomer, Popsicle, and Powder.
4: Bangkok, okay. Boomer, Popsicle, and Powder.
14: And the connection is just the beginning syllable. Bang, boom, pop, pow.
16: Yeah, they do that kind of a lot.
14: Yeah, they're doing that too much. But anyway, the description was, it was described as starting with explosive onomatopoeia.
13: Onomatopoeia.
14: Onomatopoeia.
13: It's spelled poeia, but it's pia.
14: Okay, thank you very much. Uh-huh. That means words that sound like what they mean.
15: Mm-hmm.
14: Like splat.
13: Boom. Right.
15: Slap.
14: Then this is Evan from Wichita writes, is that anything like explosive diarrhea?
4: Oh, God.
14: Yes, well, it is.
16: That guy wants to be on the show.
4: Yeah, he does.
14: Well, congratulations. Jeez. Evan, I appreciate your letter. And for those that are playing Connections, that was an easy one. Now, you got another one over there?
16: Dear Bob and Tom Show, you guys were playing this on Monday's show. Tom might have missed it.

0: You are my candy whore.
1: Yeah, that's right.
0: And I remember, I mean, that happened 12 years ago, and I still laugh.
1: And this is from Johnny. He says, the comment for the big chunkster. I do believe I thought about renaming myself the chunkster there for a minute. The Archie song, Sugar Sugar, you guys mentioned on Monday's show. The augmentation, the change of the lyrics, it's been stuck in my head. I've just been screaming whore all day.
2: There you go.
1: Thank you. Okay. Thank you very much, Johnny.
3: Well, I'm glad he wrote that because parenthetical to that, you know the name of the guy that actually sang that song?
1: Ron Dante.
3: Ron Dante is currently touring with the Happy Together Tour.
0: Really?
3: Yes.
1: Oh, who's in that? Who's in that, Tom?
3: Well, Ron Dante was also
1: all over the country.
3: Did vocals for the Turtles. And yeah. On that tour, the Gary Puckett.
1: Okay.
3: The Troggs.
1: What?
3: Oh, this is it's always always a great show.
1: Anybody
2: is
1: else?
2: Troggs the Wild Thing song?
3: Yes.
2: Uh-huh. Okay.
3: Among many others.
2: Many others. Name two.
3: Well, they did an incredible cover of My Way.
4: That was the Sex Pistols.
0: Before the Sex Pistols, they sort of.
3: And then they did.
1: I want to do it my way. It's the Troggs.
3: Yeah. They did, what was the other one they did?
2: I don't know.
4: Flo and Eddie both gone?
3: Yeah, they're both deceased.
1: Yeah.
0: Did you ever see Trog with Joan Crawford?
4: No.
1: No, but I wanted to. Isn't that like a little ogre? What is
0: it?
1: Yeah,
0: it's like a cavemanish looking.
1: Yes, and Joan Crawford's in it.
0: Yeah.
3: Gary Puckett? Remember Gary Puckett in the Union Gap?
1: Yeah. Yes.
0: Young girl, get out of my car. I mean, the heart.
1: Nope, that's not rock. Go ahead.
0: No, that is.
3: So once again, the Happy Together Tour, the aforementioned Ron Dante. Oh, in the Association.
2: Oh, God.
1: What?
3: Yeah.
1: Really?
5: Enter the young man.
3: The great song, Enter the Young.
5: Enter the young man.
3: Chuckle, chuckle, chuckle.
5: Not only learn to think, but to care.
3: Let me check your ID, honey.
4: How do you have this memorized already?
3: Love that song.
0: I love that.
2: There's only one original Trog member touring.
3: Well, there's only one original 90% of these bands.
2: Yeah.
0: Next up, we have Trog. And after that, Archie.
4: And the monkey.
1: Somebody pointed out yesterday on the show that Hot Dog, as I said, did not play tambourine. He was the conductor, and Betty played tambourine.
2: Yes, she did.
3: Oh, in the Archies?
1: In the Archies. Mm-hmm.
0: Assuming Hot Dog didn't speak per se. He
1: did not, no. I don't even actually remember him barking now that I think about it. He was very well behaved.
0: Very.
1: Good boy. He was a good boy.
3: Let's see now. One more for the mailbag. Oh, here we go. This is from Sarah in Wisconsin. She says, you guys were talking about clean cars and lingering bad odors.
2: Yeah.
0: These are bad things, Tom, on a first date.
2: Mm-hmm. You don't want a messy car. We talked about that yesterday.
3: Oh, yeah.
1: I just throw those. Just throw that trash in the back seat.
0: Yeah, you put it anywhere.
1: But first of all, thank you for being in the States. This is really great. Thanks a lot. I appreciate it. Thanks a lot.
3: Messiest car I've ever seen.
1: I'm going to wear flip-flops on the day.
3: Anyone want to guess?
2: Okay.
0: Got to be comedians.
3: Yep.
2: Tim Wilson.
3: Tim Wilson.
0: Tim?
3: Tim Wilson's car looked like a dumpster on wheels. Let's see now.
1: He was too busy doing other stuff.
3: Sarah writes, went fishing last fall. When we were done, we left everything in the trunk. Came winter. It was cold. Didn't think about it. As things warmed up, something smelled bad.
2: Ugh.
3: It was our batch of minnows.
0: Oh!
2: Yeah.
3: Mushy minnows. They'd been sitting in water all winter.
0: Oh, man.
3: It's going to stink.
1: That's a bad
3: How do you get rid of that? We'll have more of your letters. What's coming up in the world of sports?
1: Oh, we got, of course, the World Cup rolls on. Blockbuster trade in the NBA. That is finally happening. For those of you Milwaukee Bucks fans who can't wait for Giannis to come back on the court for your Bucks, not so fast, my friends. Let's see. The Dallas Mavericks have named a new head coach.
3: By the way, the story about Giannis, that may have more unpronounceable names than any sports story I've ever seen.
1: Kasparis Yakasunish.
3: That sounds
2: pretty good.
3: Barato Nictu, whatever that was. It sounds just
1: like. I like this one guy, Kellel Ware. That sounds like, are you tired of trying to scrub a pan? Well, you need Kellel Ware. Look at that.
0: Bunch of
1: this
0: eggs.
1: From the stove top to right into the washing machine. Kellel Ware.
3: And by the way, that reminds me. Christy?
2: Yes, sir.
3: Do you have pans that you're not allowed to put in the dishwasher?
2: Yes, sir. I sure
1: Who makes that? Who says you can't put them in the dishwasher?
2: Well, I'll tell you what.
0: The company
2: coated,
0: can. Yeah.
1: Oh, okay.
0: And it does make a difference.
2: It does make a difference. I've
0: but it does.
2: Yeah.
0: I have pans that don't.
1: So you like to put everything in the dishwasher is what I'm hearing. Is that right?
3: Yep.
1: Okay.
0: There are some where that coating will degrade.
2: Yeah.
0: It will,
2: right. And then everything sticks it. And you're like, yeah. Oh, man.
3: And you get a new one. Okay,
1: well,
3: sorry.
1: They're not.
3: All right. just asking. I thought I was the only one that. I'm just wondering if that's fake.
0: I know from experience that it's not.
1: Listen to him. Look what he does in his brain. I don't like it. Therefore, it must be fake.
0: Well, yeah. I was skeptical, washed them, and went, oh, nope, I should have listened.
2: Yep. I'm with Josh. I did that with my cute little small pan. Yeah.
3: Yeah, I got those pans, and they're named after that actor.
2: Stanley Tucci.
3: Mm-hmm. They're great, but you can't wash them in the dishwasher. Stanley, come on over to my house and do the dishes. Every night.
1: Have you got the Meryl Streep colander set? Those are great. Yeah.
0: Oh, you know what? I open it up and I go, hey, who put this ceramic bowl in here? It was Meryl Streep colander. That's how good she is.
1: Oh. She's very good.
0: She can play any role.
1: Anything.
4: It accents your meal, too.
0: Yes, it does.
3: Where were we? Oh, I know. Coming up in the news, we have some exciting stuff going on out in the world today. But I did want to mention, we have some stories, sort of side stories about the World Cup and the food that foreigners are enjoying that we take for granted.
1: Foreigners.
3: All of the no, there are a lot of foreign
1: there
3: folks
1: are a lot
3: visiting.
1: Of foreigners here.
3: You can't use the word foreigner now. Is that a pejorative?
1: I don't know. It doesn't sound like you should.
0: We call them differently skinned.
3: There are people of various ethnicities and skin tones visiting for the World Cup, if that's okay. But they're enjoying some of our American food. 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Also, coming up from the world of news, we have the ban on pinball is over. Can you believe it? Did you know that pinball was illegal in some places? We're going to find out where, why, and what happened. When we return, these are the O'Reilly Auto Parts Studios. 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
11: 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Alexa,

0: little house cleaning.
1: Okay, that's fine. Once again, I'm back from a little bit of a little weekend trip. Had a great time in beautiful South Carolina.
0: You did not cause any sort of incidents this time with this trip like you most often do?
1: The
0: TSA incident in Philadelphia?
1: I had a great time.
0: I mean, the list is long and
1: I would
0: extensive.
1: Like to require my fellow airline passengers to bathe. That would be nice.
0: Where do you stand on matching, let's just say, clothes, but specifically sweatsuits?
1: I saw that guy.
0: A couple.
1: The black sweat. I thought I was back in the mid-'80s. The black sweatsuit, the chains.
0: Me and mother are flying to New York City for the weekend, and we're wearing matching Fila tracksuits.
2: Cute.
0: You know what? I've never done that, and I think I at some point I want to try it.
2: Why not?
0: It probably is going to be some weird stranger I'm going to go with.
2: That's all right.
0: It'll be fine.
2: Yeah. Just matching.
1: Couple things. I'd like, as a country, could we decide shoes or no shoes? Could we make that happen?
3: What do you mean, shoes or no shoes? On the plane?
1: TSA.
0: They make you take your shoes off?
1: It just depends what airport you're in.
0: The pre-check doesn't?
1: The thing, I like to complain about the minor things in the world because the major things are all so messed up that there's no reason to even complain about them. Have you noticed that the nicer the restaurant you go to, the less likely it is to have salt and pepper on the table? And if you order coffee, all they have now is, we have the raw sugar and the regular sugar and then whatever earth-hugging, tree-hugging crap.
0: Oh, like stevia, I think.
1: What happened to where's my Splenda? Where's my Equal? I'm not still bringing a briefcase into lunch so I can have salt and Splenda or Equal.
0: I bet you women in their purses, I bet 80% of women have the pink and the blue and all the sweet in their purse.
1: I don't know why, but that's it seems like the nicer the place.
0: And I don't think it has anything to do with the nicer the place.
1: I do. There's no salt. I think the chefs get all, my food doesn't need it. I've seasoned it the way I like it. Well, hey, look, cram it, Earl. I want to have salt on my steak.
3: Where we eat.
1: Please.
3: I know. It's hard for you to stoop to our level.
1: No, I'm in a hotel with everything is right there. Yeah, no, it's ridiculous.
2: Salt and pepper, I think, started with COVID and maybe just never didn't come back for some reason.
1: But I mean, if I were to go to Denny's, would they have the salt right there?
3: Oh, for sure.
0: But you can ask and they will bring you a salt. They'll bring you Sally and Pete.
1: Shouldn't have to ask. I've already annoyed them because I always insist now that I have an orange slice, not a lemon, in my iced tea.
0: No, you ignored them, but you hit the door, pal. Okay. I think your picture's in kitchens all over across the country.
1: Converting the world to that. So just it bugs me that they don't have it. So I carry my own, I guess. Didn't you used to carry Molly McButter with you?
3: Mm-hmm. I used to. I don't do that anymore. I use real butter now.
1: Good for you.
3: Yeah.
0: I ain't buying it.
1: Support American dairy and those great farmers.
0: If I go through her purse, she'd have Molly
3: McButter. Go through my purse. It's somewhere in the other room.
0: How are we not going to go through her purse?
2: We've got to go through her purse.
0: We've got the green light. Let's see what's in there.
3: I don't have anything in there.
2: What if just the biggest dildo
0: you've ever seen?
4: Or just a forgotten dildo.
1: One of those
4: party purse.
1: What do they call the extra large condoms? What are those called?
2: Magnums.
0: It's like a steampunk version.
2: Yeah, just like insane.
3: You guys are going to be so disappointed.
1: Because as some prankster slipped a Magnum condom in there, Andy sees it. What the?
0: Yeah. You pick up a purse and it's humming already.
1: All right.
2: Yeah, right.
0: Dear Bob and Tom Show, we were talking about Archie and the sugar by the Archies. Yesterday, this is from Joseph. My first 45 was Sugar by the Archies. I cut it off the back of a Sugar Pop cereal box.
3: Yep.
0: Remember those days. The records were on the back of the cereal box.
3: Absolutely.
1: Well, cool.
0: I can't believe you forgot the Archies follow-up smash hit, Jingle Jangle.
1: Not aware of it.
3: Not me either.
0: I'm aware of the title. I don't remember the song, but here it is.

0: I like rhyming Metro with better.
1: Is that Betty or Veronica?
2: I don't know, but
3: yeah, oof. Yikes! Not much of a hit that one.
2: No, not Archie. That's for sure.
4: Is it?
5: I give that a 69 because it sucks. Okay.
3: Isn't the famous story that the monkeys turned down Sugar Sugar?
5: Mike did, I think, yeah.
3: They did, they didn't do it, and
5: Nesmith was in,
3: became a huge hit.
5: Insulted.
2: They had plenty of their own hits, don't you besearch.
3: Not that they wrote.
5: Yeah, and the monkeys were just fine.
2: Yeah, monkeys did all right, dude. You don't like the monkeys?
3: No, they're okay.
6: They're shockingly good, actually.
2: They are very good.
3: Well, of course they are. Their songs were written by...
2: Voice and Heart, Neil Diamond. A lot of artists have other people write their songs, Tom.
3: I know, okay, great.
2: The Archies didn't write Sugar Sugar.
3: What? The Archies were a band. It was.
5: Wouldn't you like to go back to
3: Dante and a bunch of session cats?
5: And Hot Dog is the one who's charting the whole thing. He's at the piano. Come on, guys. Jesus.
3: As you know, I have trouble talking and thinking at the same time. So sometimes we come up with words because we can't think of the words. This is from Melissa in Lexington, Ohio. My husband and I were heading home and passed a gentleman fishing from a bridge. My husband commented he was brave since that was a pretty busy bridge on a state road. And then he also mentioned another bridge that was over, you know, the boat parking lot. Yes, that's known as a marina. Uh-huh. Thank you. I sympathize with your husband.
5: Wasn't that Lee Harvey Oswald's wife, Marina? Yeah. Okay.
0: Oh, I think it is. Sure, wasn't it something like that?
6: Yeah.
5: I'm just trying to communicate to you, Tom.
3: that certainly is correct. I never associated her with boating.
5: Well, how could you not? Her name's Marina.
3: But I never made that connection. Yeah. Whatever happened to his kids?
5: I don't know.
6: They hopefully changed their name. Yeah.
3: Are you going to take your name when you get married? You're damn right I am.
0: I don't recommend fishing off a bridge.
5: That doesn't seem
0: you catch one and
5: safe.
6: You have a long way to go to bring her up.
0: Yeah.
2: Yeah.
0: Do the fish some favors and don't reel it up 40 feet.
3: It was a bridge in a state road, so I assume it's pretty high off the water. I don't know.
6: He goes back to the other fish. I was flying.
0: Yeah, you won't
5: believe. You're not going to fellas, you're not going to believe this.
3: I heard about those flying fish. Guess what?
0: You know how it doesn't kind of hurt normally? Well, this one hurt.
6: Oh, man.
5: It went on for a really long time.
0: Yeah. Gravity and all of it.
3: Yes. Coming up, more mail. You can reach us, Bob and Tom at bobandtom.com. We have interesting things coming up in the world of both news and sports. And we'll get back to everything from here, the O'Reilly Auto Parts Studios. 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
7: 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Essential Morning Radio. 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Ladies and gentlemen, Bob and Tom.
0: I don't recommend fishing off a bridge.
5: That doesn't seem...
0: You catch one and
6: you have a long way to go to bring her up.
0: Yeah.
2: Yeah.
0: Do the fish some favors and don't reel it up 40 feet.
3: It was a bridge in a state road, so I assume it's pretty high off the water. I don't know.
6: He goes back to the other fish. I was flying.
0: Yeah, you won't believe.
5: You're not going to fellas, you're not going to believe this.
3: I heard about those flying fish. Guess what?
0: You know how it doesn't kind of hurt normally? Well, this one hurt.
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12: Hello, this is Ian St. Ian, guitar god / roadie. I've worked with all the rock legends, written some of the greatest riffs and lyrics too. But for some reason, they forget to give me credit. Bustle in your hedgerow? That was mine. Wrote that on holiday. Anyway, I keep getting let go. The least little thing goes wrong and I'm fired. But I've had some fun. Now here's me own story, featuring some of me favorite ripped off riffs. Hello, don't you? Don't just sit there. Hey, did I not pay for a bloody drummer? That's better. I was a roadie for the Stones, just driving him around. It was 67 or 68 before that one bloke drowned. Well, we was at a party, and everything was cool.

Hey, wait, hold it. 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I worked with Janis Joplin, but that didn't last too long. I thought I gave her aspirins, but it seems that I was wrong. The Doors sent me to Paris to keep an eye on Jim. I fixed his drink, I drew his bath, and that's the last I saw of him. Things was getting desperate. I was scrounging every meal. I couldn't even get a gig with bloody Captain and Tennille. I'd finally hit rock bottom. I'd take anything. I got a gig with Karen Carpenter to do a catering.

0: at one point, I was in India with the Maharishi, four Beatles, a Beach Boy, and Mia Farrow. What a bunch of wankers!
1: And now, from the Bob and Tom Archives, we dust off another classic. classic. A moment of frivolity.
2: We have one of our favorite Canadians in the studio. He is Jeff Rothpan. Jeff was just discussing the fact that he has been married. Did you say 18 years?
3: 18 years.
4: I thought you were going to say times.
3: Yeah.
4: You're right. It sure sounded like that for a second.
3: Wow. Man, just the one time. It, just the one time.
4: Yeah, that's great.
3: And I knew I was too young to be getting married because, you know you're too young when you're at your own wedding reception looking around going, a lot of nice chicks here.
4: Yeah, that's bad, isn't it?
3: Man, I couldn't believe it. I made a huge mistake. Look at this. Anyway, you do have to keep things interesting. After all these years, that's the same person. You're basically, the commitment of marriage is basically you're standing up in front of everybody at this wedding, basically saying, you know, you're promising not to cheat. That's basically the big, you know, I promise she's the only one. And so I've found ways to make things interesting in the bedroom. Not filthy here, don't worry. This sounds corny, but the role play. Doing the role.
4: Really?
3: We do a little role play. It's the only way to keep things interesting. A couple of weeks ago, she dressed up like a cheerleader, which was kind of kinky. Mm-hmm. A couple of days ago, I played a guy who was interested in what she had to say.
4: It's just sorts of, wow. You know, really that, stretching it, huh?
3: Yeah,
4: wow.
3: Yeah. She couldn't believe it. Yeah. It was like, wow, who is this guy?
5: So you dressed up like her boyfriend.
3: Yeah.
4: Yeah. Wow.
5: Yeah. I hear he drives for UPS, right? That's what I read on the internet.
4: Yeah. You should have taken that opportunity to find out what she does for a living.
3: Exactly.
4: Yeah,
3: that would have been nice.
4: Yeah.
3: I know.
4: Yeah.
3: It's something with social work.
4: Yeah,
3: I think.
5: Her Facebook page is willing. You ought to check it out.
3: Yeah,
5: she's
3: exactly.
5: Very cute. Does she ever ask you not to bring her up in your act?
3: No, she's okay with it. The baby thing, we'll see. But but no, she's fine with it. Like there's stuff like I probably discussed this on the show before, where like when we go grocery shopping, I just make fun of the fact that she just knows what she's doing, and I just sort of have to wander around like an idiot. You know, it's one of those idiot husband things.
4: Yeah,
3: mm-hmm. I used to be able to push the cart till I had the accident. And
4: what?
3: Accident? Yeah, and you know, well, she kind of stopped suddenly, and her ankle. I hit her ankle.
4: Oh,
3: and, I hit her right in the ankles with the cart, and she was okay. There were plenty of people there to help her up. And, so, you know, what you should do is just make the carts big enough for the husbands to sit in. Just, you know, just sit
4: that
3: there.
4: Would be so much fun.
3: Nice. Yeah, it'd be nice. You'd bring great. The paper, have a coffee, maybe a coffee holder.
5: Go by your neighbor. Hey, Bill, how's it going?
3: Exactly. Hey, Bill.
4: Hey,
5: there's whores in aisle 6.
3: All right. That's right. I'd love to stop, but she's in a hurry.
1: They don't say we didn't warn you.
4: Oh, my God.
1: There's laughter ahead. This is Bob and Tom Radio.
2: We are speaking with comedian Russ Bennett. I have a technical question.
6: Sure.
2: You've been, for the first time in your life, you spent the better part of a year on cruise ships doing the comedy show. Did you meet any ladies? Because when you're on stage and you have to spend the rest of the week on the ship, right? So you're walking around, the people see you. I would imagine there's probably ladies that go on these trips with other ladies looking for love. Because you're a single guy.
4: The love boat.
2: How's that
4: going?
2: Yeah, exactly. The love boat.
6: I would love to be able to tell you stories, but there are none.
2: So no dating at all then?
6: But I don't date at all. You know I don't date.
4: Mm-hmm.
6: Because, you know, I'm 54 years old.
4: Yeah.
6: And you know what happens when you date.
4: What?
6: You want me to go through this again, what it's like to date in your 50s?
2: Okay. Sure.
6: Here's what it all comes down to. The women, they're not like you.
7: Oh, bless your heart.
6: Look at her. She's so beautiful. She's sweet.
4: There are some many beautiful 54-year-old
6: women out there.
4: She's
6: got those cheeks, those kind of cheeks you pinch them, you let go, and it reforms into its original shape. A lot of the women I meet, you pinch their cheek, you let it go, it kind of stays all scrunched up.
4: Yeah.
6: You could bring in a CSI team, take a plaster cast, and tell that I was the last one to pinch her.
4: Wow.
6: Because I, you know, God bless them, but the women, they're monsters. They're People say, where do you meet these women? Under a bridge.
3: Yeah. Yeah.
6: I mean, they're trolls. I mean, God bless them. I wish them the best. Here's what it's like. Here's what it's like to date in your 50s. I'm walking across the bridge. She reaches up, grabs my ankle, pulls me underneath. I find myself tied to a boulder, and I'm unable to answer any of her riddles.
4: right.
6: There's a bolt of lightning.
4: Right.
6: And we find ourselves sitting across from each other at an Olive Garden. Uh-huh. Olive Gardens, and Christy, you will back me up on this, where Olive Gardens, where middle-aged people go on first dates to casually reveal themselves over a moderately priced Italian dinner.
7: Sure. Okay. Mm-hmm. Okay. That's enough. A fair okay. assumption. Yeah.
6: And when I say we casually reveal ourselves to each other, I'm being a bit disingenuous.
4: All right.
6: What we really do on a first date is we just, you throw your whole life out on the table. It's like you vomit up
4: your life
6: story. Because in your 20s, you can let yourself reveal yourself slowly. You've got time. Yeah, in your 50s, it's like, you know, it's my whole life story. What do you think of that? What do you think of that? I've been married 3 times. 3 times. I got 4 kids. 2 of them won't talk to me. They change their names. Oh, God, I take medication.
4: They change their names.
6: Oh. I'm not allowed in Utah. I can't travel in the state of Utah.
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8: 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This is Bob and Tom Radio.
4: Out. Legion all the way.
9: We're in the O'Reilly Auto Parts studios. It's the Bob and Tom Show. Hello, hello. There's Christy Lee at the news desk.
4: Sounds like a sitcom theme, doesn't it?
9: This always reminds me of Undercover Angel by Alan O'Day.
4: That's unfortunate. I don't know
9: why. Alan O'Day should be in the Rock and Roll Hall of Fame.
4: Bob, okay. Bob took a...
9: You're damn right he did.
4: Songwriting course from Mr. O'Day.
9: Mm-hmm.
7: Yeah?
9: That's right.
4: He did, really. Oh.
9: Those who can't teach.
4: he had a couple of hits.
9: Woo! There's Pat Godwin.
10: Hey, chick.
9: There's Josh Arnold.
10: Hi.
9: There's Ace Cosby.
11: Hey.
9: I'm Chick McGee. And Tom, you were on vacay yesterday, and we have the gentleman in question who sat in your chair yesterday. Would you like to say anything to Jeff Oskey?
4: Well, I can't because I'm sliding toward the floor now. What did you do to this chair?
11: Sliding towards... I did not touch the chair.
6: Right. We already explained the chair.
9: No. None of us believe anything he's saying.
11: I never touched the chair. Don't forget that. I don't touch Chick's chair. I don't touch your chair.
4: Well, there are all kinds of... There's like 4 different wands on this thing.
11: Right. Remember, they cleaned the carpets or something, which is hilarious.
9: Would you do me a favor? Can we set this up? Can you call the chair company and use the word wands a lot?
4: What do you call the steering?
9: You have wand
4: the
9: trouble.
4: Stick shift gizmos.
9: Yes.
4: How do you get the thing to stop slanting? Which one is that?
11: Oh, my gosh. I didn't even know they slanted.
7: I didn't either.
9: It's canted? I don't think I can get mine to do it. All of our chairs are different, though. You know that, right?
11: Don't press down on the slanter or push up on the canter. Yeah, there you go.
4: Okay.
11: Oh, fixed it.
4: Push up in the canter sounds like a sex move in a kibbutz.
11: We missed you.
4: Okay. Right, let's see now.
9: Poopy face.
4: Now, I missed the story about keeping your car clean.
11: Well, it was about things to do now, on dates or something, or not to do. First impressions.
9: You love to go to the car wash, but you don't spend a lot of time cleaning inside the car.
4: Oh, no. My car's,
9: am I correct on that?
4: No. My car's spotless.
9: The passenger seat?
4: Oh, I just kept stuff in the passenger seat, but I keep it in little bins.
9: Well, that's lovely. You go to the container store, don't you, to cheer
4: up?
9: Oh,
4: I love it. I love the container store.
9: I know it.
4: My car's very clean. I vacuum it all the time.
7: If you're struggling to get a date, a new survey says you might need to clean your car. A poll of 2,000 by Talker Research on behalf of Turtle Wax said nearly 3/4 believe the way someone takes care of their car reflects how well they take care of themselves.
4: Okay. Well, that explains this letter.
7: Okay.
4: Dear Bob and Tom Show, a CEO friend of mine, during the final stages of interviews, would take his top candidates out for lunch. The catch was at the last minute, he'd say, hey, can you drive?
7: Oh.
4: He wanted to see how clean they kept their car because he felt there was a direct correlation into how they would keep their accounts, their work area, and their work ethic.
7: No kidding. Very interesting.
10: He's not wrong.
7: Yeah, he's not wrong.
9: I don't know, though. Somebody who's
6: calculating
9: like that all the time.
11: I've heard a lot of stories about CEOs like that.
9: Yeah.
11: Of hiring. Have you, Pat?
10: Yeah.
11: Yeah.
9: Well, if I ask him a question and he says yes and looks down, I've got to fire him.
11: One I heard was the CEO took one of the interviewees out to lunch, and before the guy even tried his steak, he salted it. And the CEO went, "I'm not hiring that guy."
9: Yeah.
11: Because he
9: didn't taste it first.
11: Right, yeah. Right.
9: What?
4: Okay, that's a little bit. That's a little extreme. He wouldn't have hired me because I would have put salt on it immediately.
11: Without even tasting it.
4: That's correct.
11: Wow. Yeah, no, he wouldn't have. Yeah, and .com has since gone on to.
4: Yeah, of course. Oh, no, it doesn't mean that there. I know some folks that are extremely successful that have no business being successful. They were just morons that were in the right place at the right time.
11: Yeah, some people do trip up.
4: Yeah.
9: Peter Print. Yeah.
7: But you haven't had a job interview in a long time, have you?
4: No, God.
11: Well, no.
4: No.
7: No.
4: It's been forever.
7: Yeah. Did you
11: were you
7: do
11: a good
7: well?
11: Interview?
7: Yeah, thank you.
4: I guess. I mean, I got the gig.
7: Okay.
11: I was always a pretty good interview.
7: You know,
11: how
7: I'm not going to brag, but I won state for interview for DECA when I was in high school.
9: Wow.
7: Oh, yeah. I
9: talk
7: was
9: about
7: a champion.
9: Bearing the lead.
7: I could fill out an application.
10: Where do you see yourself in 5 years? Married to you.
7: Distributive Education Clubs of America, they used to have a contest every year. And
4: But, I mean, CEOs have their hiring a lot of people's tough.
7: Sure.
4: And figuring out who's going to be decent at a job can be real tough. And in this case, the guy said, if they have a dirty car, I don't want them working for me. It just shows that I'm sure there are people that have messy cars that are great at what they do.
11: Yeah. There are probably some CEOs whose cars are filthy.
10: Some creative types.
11: But it's because their brains are
10: eccentric. Yeah.
4: But I heard a CEO talking about, and I totally agree with this. The guy said he would rather hire someone that worked in a restaurant that had experience. This is not, these jobs were not restaurant jobs. But he liked to hire people that at some point in their life had worked in a restaurant. And I totally agree with that.
9: Have this affinity for people who worked in restaurants, doctors, and lawyers.
4: But if you've worked in a restaurant, I know you have, Jeff.
11: Yeah.
4: You learn to work with all kinds of people. You don't care if they speak English. You don't care. You want them to show up, do their job.
12: I used to do the hiring, and that was, I would do a little trick. I'd be like, "Hey, are you sober?" And they'd be like, "Right now?" And I'd be like, "You're hired. You start in the kitchen tomorrow."
7: All right.
11: Well, let me ask you this. Did you care if they spoke English? Because that was one of the main things that Tom just mentioned.
9: Yeah.
4: No, this guy
11: are
4: was
11: they hard workers? Do they care if their coworkers speak English?
9: That's right.
11: That's high in your mind.
4: No, this guy did. You missed the point. This guy didn't care. You learned that you don't
11: this
4: care.
11: This guy
4: if
11: didn't care. What I'm saying is you care by saying you.
4: No. You're missing
11: my point.
4: That was
11: like one of the first things you pointed out.
9: Yeah, it was.
11: Are you competent? Can you listen? Are you good at teamwork? It was, do the people around you speak English?
4: Can you show up on time? Then I misspoke. No, but I was, this guy, this guy was saying that he liked hiring people that had restaurant experience because they were used to working with people of all stripes, many of whom didn't speak English, et cetera, et cetera. And they enjoyed working with them. That was his point.
11: Oh, and now he says they enjoyed, suggesting you shouldn't enjoy working with somebody who's...
4: If you're the guy that was sitting next to me in the plane where apparently the English word would be bathtub or shower, welcome to America. Sorry, I had a very, very BO-laden gentleman on the plane next to me.
11: No, I totally set him up to be a villain there, and he did it. That's what I was going for.
9: No, he takes right to him.
11: Yeah.
4: But the point is, this CEO, I think that's a great trick. What if the story was from this letter, this guy, he's hiring people, and he says, hey, let's go to lunch, and he has them drive to see if their car is clean.
7: Mm-hmm.
4: Now, can you imagine if he got in the car, and it had 40 open little mini gin bottles in the back seat.
7: Yeah. That's a
10: clue right there.
7: Mm-hmm.
4: Yeah. I mean, my next question is that legal?
9: Is what legal? Open containers?
4: No. If you were interviewing people,
12: just do the walk around where that's not what influenced you.
11: Exactly. The CEO was saying this in an interview. He wasn't, it might be illegal to say, I'm not hiring you because your car is messy.
12: Right.
7: Right.
11: But
4: I see. But would it
12: he'll
4: be,
12: just say, I found a better candidate.
11: Yeah, exactly. Yeah. It was his.
10: Right.
11: Yeah.
4: Is it legal to say, hey, can you take me to lunch?
11: Well, but I'm also the guy. I think it's, you don't like the look of somebody, you can say, I'm not hiring you. And I don't mean based on
13: that's your prerogative.
11: Race or anything. Yeah. I just mean their hair is...
4: So you can't hold up a paint chip.
7: What?
11: Right, right. You can't have swatches.
9: Yeah, because it gets... Yeah, the shade of theirs.
11: Right, right.
9: Yeah.
4: Can you imagine?
11: But you can tell... Sometimes you can judge a book by its cover.
9: Yeah.
4: Yeah,
11: like you don't think ever you can?
7: Oh, yeah.
11: Yeah.
13: Of course you can.
7: I'm sorry.
11: Yeah. If I walk into a maitre d' at a super fancy restaurant, they should look at me and go, no, thank you.
7: Yeah, dress like that? Yeah.
11: Right,
7: I'm sorry.
11: Right.
9: Dress like that.
11: There are so many jobs I shouldn't be qualified because of just how I look and what sort of...
7: If it put you in a tuxedo, you'd be perfect for the job.
4: Ooh. Yeah, but if you have a tattoo on your forehead with the name of your favorite metal band... And
7: Josh does not.
4: you're wearing a tux. It doesn't help.
12: When I worked at that restaurant, I managed the back of the house. And I went to the owner one day. I was like, I would like to be a bartender. And he goes, no, you have more of a back of the house kind of look to you.
11: Exactly.
13: Wow.
11: Yeah. Right.
9: And we need you in the back of the house.
11: Right. Yeah.
12: Although you handle it well back there. Stay
4: changed.
12: Out of the
4: That has absolutely changed.
11: It has.
4: These days, one of the places I go to, half the guys have beards like you.
12: Right.
4: I don't know what it is to work there. You got to have a beard like
9: Does
4: that.
9: Does he ever hear himself when he talks?
7: No.
11: Like you.
9: Mm-hmm.
11: It's a good look.
9: Men have beards now.
4: No, but I mean, no.
9: Tattoos.
4: But Jeffrey has a huge.
9: My God.
4: Jeffrey looks like a young Santa Claus. I mean, that's a major beard. It's not like the beards that you and Josh have that are trimmed and. I'm not being critical of it. I'm just saying.
11: No, yeah.
9: No, and it doesn't sound like
11: We mentioned news anchors earlier. Jeff doesn't look like your typical news anchor.
7: No.
11: Well,
4: you look maybe. You look like Gene Shalit about a week before he dropped.
11: That's a funny joke. You don't, but that's a funny joke.
9: Not
11: 100, by the way.
4: It just came to me. I had to spit it out. That'll happen on this show.
9: Right. Hey, I'm going to spit out something about Simply Safe. How about that?
11: And by the way, you could be a news anchor, Jeff.
12: Thank you.
11: Al Jazeera.
9: Did you know in the United States, every 20... 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
4: Thank you very much, Chick McGee. Coming up from the world of sports, Giannis, big news. In a story that I love because it has at least five unpronounceable names in it. Okay, should we have Christy do that one?
7: No.
4: Yes.
7: No.
4: Yes.
7: It's Chick's job. He does sports.
4: Okay, you know what it'd be? I take it back. It would be funnier. We should have Oskay do it.
12: No.
4: He knows nothing about sports. These names, what's your real name? Is it like Ashkenazkovich?
12: Yeah, that's it.
4: You okay. Know. Well, then make him do that story, okay? It'll make me happy.
9: Whatever.
4: These are the O'Reilly Auto Parts Studios. 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
11: I don't recommend fishing off a bridge.
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21: It's estimated that 15/10 of Americans aren't no good at it. Well, wow. With my new math learning system, we'll learn you how to add up numbers more faster. Oh. You'll get learned how to do takeaways, how to times things by each other, and we'll even teach you wrong division. Does my math learning system really work? Well, don't just take my word for it. Listen to these other people saying things.
22: Right. I was always bad at math, and as a cashier at a diner, I almost lost my job. Ooh. Man, if I had a nickel for every time my boss yelled at me, I'd probably have $1.37. Then I heard about the Jeff Jasper Math Learning System. 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
7: Ooh.
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22: 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Here you go, ma'am. 2 crisp $5 bills.
23: No, sir. That was a 20.
22: Thanks, Jackie Jennings.
23: Wait, no. Hold on.
21: 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I just love hearing from satisfactory customers. Here's another guy.
24: 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Johnny also showed us a secret formula to calculus the radio of a circle.
7: Yeah?
24: 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Thanks, Jimmy.
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25: Okay, that's a wrap, Mr. Johnson. 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
21: 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Keep the change.
26: 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All Bob and Tom. 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
9: Welcome back to the Bob and Tom Show. We're in the O'Reilly Auto Parts Studios. Christy Lee at the news desk.
7: Happy to be here.
2: Did you hear what she said?
9: Happy to be here.
7: Yeah.
9: There's Pat Godwin.
3: Hello, chick.
9: There's Jeff Oskey.
5: Hey, man.
9: You know, Tom, Pat has a little bit of a cold. A little sniffle.
7: Oh, do you really?
3: That's what I need, right?
9: Oh, yeah.
5: No, summer cold
6: is a different animal.
9: Summer cold.
5: Oh, I was singing Summer Wind. What are you doing?
3: An old commercial.
9: Evidently, that's an old commercial, and I am not aware
7: what
9: of
7: is it.
9: I would love to hear it.
5: Oh, I'd love to hear it, too.
9: That's Josh
8: Contact. Oh, sorry.
9: There's Ace Cosby. I'm Chick. Hello, Tom.
8: Yeah, that was a commercial for Contact. Cold medicine.
3: Oh, I remember.
6: A summer cold is a different animal.
7: I don't remember
2: did
7: that.
2: It kind of rock?
6: An ugly animal.
9: Here's the thing. We need to go one more time, one special live show, and have Tom doing that guy as a lead singer for some song. I don't care what it is.
5: Yeah.
9: You need to do that voice. I want to see it, and the crowd's going to go crazy.
8: I asked this before, and someone did do this, and I forget who it was. I just thought it would be really cool if a band like Fish, they're famous for... They'll do someone else's album in the middle of one of their shows. It's just so cool. I know famously they did Little Feat, but Waiting for Columbus, which is amazing for those guys. But I think it'd be really funny if a band in the middle of a show did some classic commercial for some whatever. It would just be...
7: And two people would get it.
8: And they'd be the cool hip people. Right? Me and Josh. Right?
5: Yeah.
8: Thank you.
5: I'd like to hear the Contact song because it sounds like it kind of rocks a little bit.
6: A summer cold is a different animal.
7: I looked it up and all I saw was Lloyd Bridges was the narrator for the summer cold Contact commercial, but I can't listen.
3: Tom, you remember Contact? They were like these little beads.
7: Yeah, they were inside a capsule.
9: Tiny tentacles.
5: Is this in the commercial they would break it open?
7: Yes.
5: I was always fascinated by that.
8: That was the first one. That was the commercial that taught us about time release.
5: As a little kid, I was always like, I want to get, like, they were appealing.
3: Yes.
7: Maybe
5: in the wrong ways.
8: Like, yes, that's the beauty of Madison Avenue. Yeah. They can make you love stuff like, say, cigarettes. Hey, these are pretty good.
9: Didn't Richie Havens do a bunch of commercials like that? Because he had that, it seemed like I heard him on all the commercials, or it was a Havens sound-alike. I'm not sure
5: kidding.
9: What it was. Yeah.
8: Good question. I don't know. Richie Havens, famous from Woodstock.
5: Arguably the most underrated performer from Woodstock.
3: He's great, yeah.
8: Did you know that he was not even supposed to perform?
5: I had heard that he was only supposed to perform once, not twice.
8: Wasn't he just at the side of the stage and they had to time?
9: That's correct. I heard he hit his right hand in the car door and he had to play the whole concert left-handed. Did you hear that story?
5: Whoa. I didn't hear that.
9: Yeah, that's because it didn't happen. That's why you didn't hear it.
8: That's a lie.
5: I heard that Hendrix's guitar caught on fire on accident because somebody was using binoculars and the sun hit off of him.
7: Oh.
9: That can happen.
8: And now we're just lying.
7: Lost the
5: wild thing is, I always mentioning
9: Hendrix
5: this.
9: And Hendrix wrote Wild Thing.
5: I like mentioning this because it's so crazy to me that when Hendrix performed, there were, 100 people there? Like, the festival was all but over and everybody had left. So if you saw Hendrix, you were like a holdout, and how awesome. Yeah, you could walk almost right up to the stage.
3: Didn't Creedence go on like at 4 a.m. and there's like one guy awake? And that was
8: but the movie's great. I highly recommend
7: it. It's the way to watch it. I would not have
8: any luck finding the summer cold jingle?
12: I think it got scrubbed from the internet.
5: Oh, boy. Must have been problematic in some way.
6: A summer cold is a different animal.
8: So anyways, Pat, you got a cold?
9: God, yeah. I love it.
8: Was that helping?
3: No, not helping at all.
7: Okay. So you're not going to sing
8: I've noticed a
7: today?
8: Lack of zingers this morning.
5: Don't you listen to that, Gotti.
3: Well, it's no smelly guy in the airplane story from India.
8: I didn't say he was from India.
9: I don't know what happened to Pat, but he just didn't want to be there this morning. Did you hear him?
5: Well, because he's at a pain level 9 and he has a cold.
9: And he has a cold. He's hallucinating.
3: We lost him when he walked in the door.
8: Stay home. You're okay.
3: We're already here. I'm enjoying the show. Okay.
9: Do they still make zingers?
5: Like, yes.
9: Yeah.
5: They do. The what I would consider the lesser.
9: It's the Dolly Madison camp, right?
5: Yeah. If they didn't have Twinkies but they had zingers, all right.
9: Yeah, I feel like they were more prevalent. Now, zingers, though, are always a second choice.
5: Yeah, they were.
7: They were.
5: But they're not bad. They just were the second.
1: Do they have a strawberry one or a red one?
9: I'm going to say
1: they do
9: have a
5: raspberry.
1: Oh, that
9: wasn't it?
5: It is red.
1: That's a good zinger.
5: Have you had them, Tom?
8: No.
9: Hey, Tom, did you hear about the zinger? Your mama's so fat. You know that zinger?
3: Oh.
9: You ever hear that?
1: How fat is she?
9: She sits around the house.
5: Your mama's so fat, it took nationwide 3 years to get on her side.
3: That's a zinger.
8: Too
5: many zingers for that, mama.
8: Christy, do you remember what television show Lloyd Bridges starred in?
9: Oh, my Lord.
7: Just because I've been on the show for a very long time.
9: We're back at that.
7: It would be Sea Hunt.
8: Sea Hunt.
5: Now, was that capital C hyphen?
7: No, it was S-E-A.
8: No, that was the porn version.
9: Doesn't Sea Hunt sound like a sex movie?
5: I mean, in this case. Well,
8: you have to wonder if Lloyd Bridges ever pulled that joke off. Mr. Bridges, of course, famous for, among other things, the father of Bo Bridges.
7: Of course.
8: Jeff Bridges. And a great appearance in the movie Airplane.
5: And Todd.
7: Todd Bridges. He was adopted.
8: That was a dalliance. He wandered onto the set of Star Trek.
5: Oh, that's Nichols?
8: Yes.
5: Yeah. Michelle Nichols?
8: Nichols. That or Julie. I didn't know which one to...
9: Okay, first episode for Sea Hunt. January 4th, 1958.
7: Oh, I was not around.
9: Final episode ever of Sea Hunt. September 23rd, 1961.
7: Most.
9: A robust 3 years. Not a bad run.
8: When I was a kid, that was always on in reruns.
1: What were they hunting?
8: He was a scuba diver, and every week there'd be some new adventure where they needed it. It just taught you about that there's life beyond the suburbs. There's adventure out there.
9: He really applied a lot of importance to it.
1: Did he have the big bell helmet scuba diver?
8: I want to say there might have been a couple episodes where he had to employ that, but for the most part, it was using scuba tanks.
9: Okay. Season
5: and there
9: one.
5: Were always long strands of seaweed.
9: In
5: what was clearly.
9: See, we're not in the
5: tank.
9: Pool. We're not in the pool in the back lot.
5: You're right.
9: This is the ocean.
5: Yeah.
9: This is season one, episode one, January 4th, 1958. The pilot is still alive inside the sunken wreckage of a jet plane.
5: Oh.
1: Oh, okay. Ooh.
9: Episode two, Mike, that's Mike Nelson, travels 1,500 miles inland to a flooded mine where two men are trapped air pocket. There's only enough air in his tank to rescue one of them at a time.
8: There's the music to Sea Hunt.
3: Now, was he always in the boat, or was there a home base on land?
8: Oh, no, he was at home. It's great music.
9: Oh, here you go. Why was Sea Hunt canceled? Because
7: Mike drowned.
9: It was terrible.
5: Because it was terrible. That's what it says?
9: Is it right here?
8: Oh, what doofus is it? What are you reading? Some jackass on Reddit?
9: You think
8: Reddit?
9: I made it up?
8: Yes.
9: The hit adventure series Sea Hunt canceled in 61 due to a dwindling first-run syndication market and ongoing creative conflicts between the lead actor and the production team.
5: Uh-huh. Lloyd Bridges, hey, I'm tired of being wet.
1: Yeah, I want to take it to land. I want to be the beach hunter.
5: I want to be Dirt Hunt.
3: Too big for his bridges.
9: What's wrong with Dirt Hunt?
8: Maybe more lake stuff. Maybe more Caribbean where you can see.
5: All I do is shiver.
9: I'm tired.
7: My skin's all pruny.
5: Yeah,
7: I can't
5: very pruny.
9: My underwear's always wet. My ass is always itching.
8: And I think, but the average
5: Lancaster doesn't have to do this.
8: the average American wouldn't know about things like scuba tanks and that sort of thing back.
5: I can tell you this, Tom.
3: Of course they do.
9: It would have got to us. We would have been just fine as a country without Sea Hunt. Will you stop this? Just because you enjoyed it doesn't mean it's an important event in world history.
8: I wouldn't expect you to be able to look at anything from a perspective other than the child of a trailer. But
5: what are you doing there, young Tommy? You're watching Sea Hunt? Yes, Mommy. This teaches Americans about
9: the importance of scuba. Did you know?
8: If it weren't for scuba tanks.
9: Self-contained underwater breathing apparatus. I read that on Mike Nelson's forehead.
5: The future is now, Mama.
8: Yes,
9: by the way, Mama, are you having bridge? I want to look at Mrs. Patterson's drawers.
8: Miss Patterson was my kindergarten teacher, you idiot.
9: Sorry.
5: I want to see her bikini spiders.
8: No, Miss Patterson was 6'2", 98 pounds. She looked like she looked like olive oil.
9: Damn.
1: Is that what you imprinted on?
7: Yeah, that's the problem.
9: She had an ass like a house cat. I never will forget
8: I could
9: it.
8: Recognize every teacher I ever had in elementary school. And probably most of the people in my class.
9: You say that like it's an
8: achievement. It's a gift.
5: Okay. It's a curse.
9: It's a curse, man.
8: No, but shows like Sea Hunt were really cool.
9: Oh, gee.
5: Just I would have loved it as a kid.
8: The same way Johnny Quest was, when you see that there's other worlds besides your little suburban life.
5: But wasn't that anime?
3: Other worlds. That was a cartoon.
8: Yeah, sure, but they were guys with airplanes and scuba tanks.
5: Yeah. Hey, look, if it weren't for the Jetsons, we never would have known about the moon.
9: And Johnny Quest, you'll never know about robot spiders. Yeah. You know, watch Johnny Quest. Sea Hunt, despite having nearly 40 million weekly viewers and being the highest rated show on television, the economic landscape for first run syndicated programming shifted. Production companies found it more lucrative to pull highly successful shows off the first run market and put them into rerun packages.
5: That's interesting.
9: Where it made more money.
7: That is interesting.
5: Wow.
8: A similar thing is sort of happening right now.
5: I've always wondered why shows like The Neighborhood and stuff like that aren't particularly good, but they have 10 seasons. The syndication money still must be somewhat decent.
3: Ooh.
5: Yeah, yeah, you're Two Broke Girls, you're that kind of thing.
8: Is that in syndication?
5: It is. Yeah.
8: Really?
3: Oh, yeah.
5: Yeah.
8: Wow, that show is unfunny.
3: It's terrible.
5: Boy, and it had a likable cast. It was. It really does. I like the people on it.
3: Except for the brunette. I didn't care for her.
5: Oh, you didn't?
3: Kat Denning.
8: She's now on Tim's show, Tim Allen's show. But
3: yeah.
8: In any event,
9: I didn't care for the blonde.
8: Sea Hunt was I thought it was exciting and fun.
5: I'm sure it was.
7: Well,
5: as a kid, you got to love it.
9: Yes, but that's not what you're saying.
7: Do you watch it now?
9: You're saying it was important in the world.
8: Yeah.
3: America,
8: it was important. It was important for kids to see things that are out there. It's important for kids to see shows and go, hey, wait a minute. Like, I could be a jet pilot. I could be
9: every day you eat my heart out.
7: You know that. Do you
9: every
7: expose
9: single
7: your
9: day.
7: Young children to shows like that?
8: Like Sea Hunt?
7: Yeah.
8: Well, they get to see, the world is so different now. They get to see everything.
7: Well, but then they would be able to relate to you.
8: You're forgetting there were three channels in black and white.
7: I wasn't forgetting.
8: In the
7: 60s.
9: Yeah. I wish I could forget.
5: I'm always amazed that, like, Disney would put out nature films in the 50s and 60s.
7: Mm-hmm.
5: Like, you would go to the theater and you would see Jungle Time Hour or whatever.
7: Yeah.
5: And just to be able to see a tiger. And like, we really are spoiled with this stuff.
8: Mm-hmm. Yeah, but we've talked about this before. Can you imagine in the 1800s, a circus comes to town and an elephant walks by?
5: Oh, you'd lose your mind. Yeah.
8: You go, like, what kind of dog is that?
5: Feed that dog?
9: No, that's George in the Jungle. Shep, my great big peanut-loving doggy.
5: And that's why George in the Jungle was so important.
9: Yes, because they showed that a man could live in shorts and swing from the trees.
5: Now, we often neglected to watch out for those trees.
9: Oh, yes.
8: Good point.
9: Watch out for
5: Weird Al did a cover of the George of the Jungle theme?
8: Oh, he did?
5: Yeah.
9: Was it Horror of the Jungle?
5: No, it was just George of the Jungle. He just did his own version. Oh. Pretty good.
8: How many cartoon themes do you think you can sing? Do you know the King Kong song?
5: No, because I wasn't aware of that cartoon until you mentioned it. That was never in reruns when I was a kid.
8: Yeah, great theme song. Again, I'd love to see a major band. Can you imagine if the Doors came out and Jim Morrison goes in, King Kong.
5: You know the fame.
8: Name of King Kong. That'd be great. Now, what's coming up in sports? We're going to have Mr. Oskey read the Giannis story, please. Can we?
9: You have spoken. That's what's happening.
8: Okay, it's going to be great.
9: Absolutely.
8: I've never seen more difficult names to pronounce in my life.
7: Sorry, Jeff.
8: Also, coming up, we have some World Cup news.
3: You're just a puppet.
8: As to some of the treats that are being dished out to our foreign visitors who are going to check out the World Cup games. What have you got coming up in the world of news, Christy Lee?
7: We have an interesting pinball story. If you're a fan of Jaws, they're doing something really cool in Martha's Vineyard. And
5: releasing actual great whites.
7: Well,
5: more.
8: There are plenty of them.
5: Yeah, there already. Yeah.
7: And on an airplane. We have an interesting experience with a dog on an airplane coming up.
9: Martha's Vineyard, Great White Shark versus James Taylor.
5: Oh, I'd watch that.
9: He just has a knife in his mouth and fights the great white shark. What do you think?
8: I think it's hilarious.
9: Yeah. I bet James Taylor will hold his own.
5: Yeah, he'll get farther than. I mean, he plucks an eye out. He's got a case there.
9: Heck yeah.
8: Okay. We're going to return to the O'Reilly Auto Parts Studios. Hope you can join us here. 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
9: Hey, welcome back to the Bob and Tom Show in the O'Reilly Auto Parts Studio. Josh getting a big stretch in.
5: It was a good one.
7: Feels good, doesn't it?
9: Mm-hmm. Nice. Yeah. There's Christy Lee at the news desk.
7: Hi.
9: There's Pat Godwin.
3: Hello, Chick.
9: Hello, Pat.
3: How you doing?
9: I'm all right. How's your cold?
3: It's not good.
9: No, nope, getting worse?
3: Nah.
9: About the same?
3: Same.
9: All right. There's Jeff Oskey.
5: Yes, sir.
9: Ace Cosby's here.
5: Hello.
9: I'm Chick. Hello, Tom.
8: I can't try as I might. I can't find the jingle. A summer cold is a different animal.
9: Well, I am disappointed.
8: Yeah, it's not. Usually that stuff floating around YouTube, but I can't find it. If you get a copy, please, by all means, send it to me.
7: Yes, please.
8: We've been putting off doing sports, but there's a big story in the world of the NBA, and I'll tell you what, the names in this story are really confusing, and I Mr. Jeff Oskey is sitting with us, and when your relatives came over on the Mayflower, what was the name that they changed at Ellis Island?
15: They came over in 1937. It was not the Mayflower. It was Ashahouskanashkanashkanashki. We'll say that.
8: Okay, and this news story has some that I think some...
15: I don't even know how to pronounce the star's name in this.
9: I always just say Giannis because it's Antetokounmpo, but Giannis, everyone, it's like Cher. It's Giannis.
15: Yeah. The Milwaukee Bucks have traded Giannis Antetokounmpo.
9: That's him.
15: To the Miami Heat. Giannis and Bobby Portis are headed to Miami for Wisconsin native Tyler Hero, Jamie Jasquez Jr., Kalel Ware, and Kasparis Jackaconesis. Nailed it. Milwaukee also gets the number 13 selection that will be made in tonight's NBA draft, along with a first-round pick swap in 2030.
9: Hasn't it been a long off-season for the NBA?
7: Yeah.
9: It's about time the draft is. It's tonight on ABC.
8: But those are some names.
9: The Barclays Center in Brooklyn. Everything's happening in New York. New York!
8: Kasparis Jukasaurus, whatever the... Wow.
7: Very well done, Jeff.
15: Thank you.
9: Yeah.
7: Yeah, he did a great job. You want to make fun of him?
8: No, I mean, I couldn't do it either.
9: Lionel Messi now has the World Cup scoring record. 18 goals in his career, scored twice in a 2-0 victory over Austria. That has more hidden bungalows per capita in Austria than any other country. Messi scored in the 38th minute and again in stoppage time after missing a penalty kick in the 9th minute. That happened yesterday in Dallas. And from France, Kylian Mbappe. That's bop it. Flip it. Squeeze it. Twist it. Bop it. Kylian Mbappe of France scored two goals to reach 16 for his World Cup career, just behind Messi, of course.
5: He's so good. Hansen wrote a song about him.
7: Mbappe.
9: You like Mbappe by Hansen?
8: It's okay. I'll be okay if I don't ever hear it again. But
5: I wouldn't mind hearing it right now.
7: Jason.
8: I'd rather hear the Summer Cold is a Different Animal jingle.
5: Well, something must have happened with that. Licensing or artist dispute.
9: It looks like the Dallas Mavericks are hiring Dusty May of National Champion Michigan to be head coach of the Mavericks coming up here. How about that? They won the Wolverines NCAA Championship 69-63 win over UConn in April. Oh, Michigan went 34-3 on the court last night. Dusty knows what he's doing. And World Cup fans are being treated to a variety of foods at stadium concession stands this summer, Tom. Among the items, the Fancy AF Tots. Josh, would you care to admit what that stands for?
5: Fancy as F, and
8: really?
5: I'm going to guess they're almost like tachos.
9: Yeah. Does it say that on the menu? It's Fancy AF Tots? Because that's what AF stands for.
8: Yeah.
7: Yeah. Yeah.
8: I'm surprised.
9: Why?
7: Why?
5: Because of what it...
7: Everybody knows what it means.
8: I know, but isn't that... I don't know.
9: Just the children.
8: A little bold. I mean, would you...
5: No, they're good.
8: Hey, our law firm, F&A Law.
5: Yeah, I had the fancy AF Tots and a nice DTF Budweiser.
9: Have you watched that? DTF? What is it? DTF?
5: No, I haven't watched it.
9: No, I haven't either. I'm not sure.
3: Very artsy.
9: Fancy AF Tots at Miami Stadium, a $75 tray of three deep-fried hash brown patties, caviar, cream,
5: That's too fancy.
9: Three deep-fried hash browns, it says. $75.
7: Jeez.
5: All right. The caviar and such.
9: The empanada mundial, a $40 empanada, weighing in at 5 pounds.
5: Whoa!
9: Also in Miami.
5: Is that meant to be shared?
8: What is in an empanada?
7: Whatever you want to put in it. It's like a...
1: It's like a pastry filled with meat and cheese.
7: And aren't they deep-fried?
8: It's all the same to me.
1: It's like a pupusa. Uh-huh.
8: I mean, it's like
9: they all look the same. They all eat the same food.
7: Yeah.
5: Smell.
9: Yeah.
8: Empanada. Whatever.
9: One next to me on the plane. Wooden bed. Ribeye tacos.
8: I'm in.
9: Here's an idea. That's $8 in Guadalajara. The $22
7: Guadalajara
8: ribeye.
9: Guadalajara, Mexico, where the World Cup

0: Southern California's Twinkie cheeseburger. In fact, a burger topped with a Texas Twinkie.
1: You know, we poo-pooed the donut hamburger, and it was delicious.
2: Really? Not even close.
0: That sounds exactly like what Tom would say.
2: What's a Texas Twinkie?
0: You put it down here. You should have found out. Got me, dude. What are you doing? I don't know what a Texas Twinkie is.
2: Sounds like a whore.
3: Well, she's a real Texas Twinkie, isn't she?
2: I tell you what, she's a Texas Twinkie.
0: Did I detect?
2: She's cream-filled with half the guys on the team.
0: Did I detect a Texas accent? And she's a hoa.
3: It does. It sounds like something that would have been said in the Wild Bunch.
4: A Texas Twinkie is an oversized bacon-wrapped jalapeno pepper stuffed with a mixture of cream cheese and smoked beef brisket.
3: Oh, boy, that sounds good.
0: Is there anything better than a big, perfect slice of brisket?
2: So wait a minute.
0: Delicious. Melts in your mouth.
4: So wait a minute. What?
2: So,
4: on top of a burger? Yeah.
0: Remember that? Pecan Lodge, me and you, Josh.
2: It sounds like a separate dish on top of a cheeseburger.
3: Yeah, it is.
4: It does.
2: I'll just take a plain Texas Twinkie.
4: There you go.
0: Yeah, the hell with the cheeseburger.
2: Who needs a cheeseburger?
0: Yeah. I get it and throw it on the floor.
2: I don't understand. You get your Twinkie, which is a...
0: Give me that brisket.
2: Bacon-wrapped brisket thing.
3: Yeah. I do a lot of fat things. I'm not a big fan of the other entree on a burger. Like fried eggs on a burger.
5: No way. No.
4: What about onion rings on a burger?
5: No.
3: Every now and again, maybe.
4: No.
2: It's like having a... regular. Makes onions. No sense.
3: Yeah, but you see it everywhere.
0: Well, in that place in Pittsburgh that put coleslaw and French fries and meat all
3: have
0: on
3: you
0: the
3: had
0: sandwich.
3: It?
0: Yeah, but it's ridiculous. You can't eat it.
3: It's pretty good.
0: But you can't. How do you get it in your mouth?
6: You got to work for it.
3: Jeff can unhinge his jaw like a boa constrictor.
2: Is the first part of this is involved smoking a bong full of your favorite reefer?
0: Boy,
4: Jeff.
6: Does not hurt.
3: Tom, do you think with a bong, do you think the weed goes down into the pipe? Like into the big, long, you think you just stuff that
2: bowl? Doesn't it get wet? How do you light it?
0: And finally, Vancouver, short rib poutine.
3: Ooh.
0: French fries loaded with beef gravy, pulled short rib and cheese curds.
3: That sounds great.
0: And a maple bacon smoky. That's smoked sausage topped with bacon onion jam and Canadian maple syrup.
3: Well, is there any other
4: kind?
3: Too
4: much food.
0: Man, oh man, oh man. And there's a lot of flavor in that, Christy. I don't know if you can handle it.
4: I couldn't eat that.
2: I have a question. No. None of this stuff seems to me to be soccer themed per se.
3: What no, these are stadium. These are prestige stadium food items.
0: You want?
4: What do you want?
0: You want round food, don't you? Like a soccer ball,
2: like a turf and toe or something. You know, like a would be a steak and
3: a pig's foot.
2: Yeah.
0: A hawk. Now a hawk, if you will.
2: Yeah. What other injuries do they have in soccer? They got the foot thing,
5: the fake thing where they fall down.
2: Yeah. The
3: dive
2: flopping.
3: The dive.
2: Yeah. They could have like flapjacks.
4: Flapjacks.
0: That's good.
2: There it is. Floppy
3: Joe's.
2: I like the floppy Joe. Maybe make it floppy Jose to be true to the actual
5: floppy
2: ethnicity of the players. Oh, sorry.
6: I need a sloppy Jose.
0: No, you're on a roll. People expect it now.
2: I think the food's more interesting than the games, frankly.
0: Of course you do.
4: Yes. Okay.
0: And people who do like the games are lying.
3: We all tend to be stadium traditionalists. Your hot dogs, soft pretzels, your nachos.
2: And they're all. I'm watching on the national news every night. They've got, they'll show, here's the team from whatever. Scotland drank all the beer in Boston. And then the great Norwegians going up the escalator backwards and rowing. Right. I love that one.
0: You don't even know anything about the Norwegians other than they row. And that caught your imagination.
2: Yeah. I like their fans. I like the Scottish guys, too. They're really cool. And then the Japanese folks that cleaned the stadium.
4: Sure.
2: Wow.
4: Mm-hmm.
2: That's amazing. We do the exact opposite. We go over there and trash it.
4: Can learn a lot from those people in Japan.
0: We have a video real quick. I need to show you this. Of the. Have you ever seen a dog jealous of another dog? It's really wonderful. This is, you'll see what's going on here.
2: There's two dogs.
0: There's two dogs. One dog in the foreground is eating a hot dog at a ball game, and look at the dog behind him.
2: he's going, what the hell?
0: What the hell
2: I'm right here.
3: And he's such a good boy.
0: Yes.
3: He's really patient.
0: Yeah. He's just waiting.
3: Yeah.
0: It's like, I'm sure they'll get to me sooner or later.
3: Right.
4: Please tell me they did feed that dog some hot
2: dogs. Oh, what a sweetie.
3: Comedically, in the video, they can't.
0: No,
3: but
0: you
3: off,
0: can't know.
3: Off, once cam, once yeah. they cut, they exactly. had to.
4: Yes.
3: Because how could you not?
4: Right?
2: coming up, we have more sporting.

0: news. We have...
1: we don't have a world record. What happened? What happened?
0: I'll get one for you. We do have a really cool thing with the movie Jaws coming up.
2: Yeah, it is
0: great
2: cool.
0: Movie. Great movie. And this is really funny. And we have a Paddington update, pinball news.
3: Paddington versus Jaws? Would you watch it?
4: Yes.
0: Oh. I don't want to see Paddington.
1: I think Paddington could hold it. He's probably like an ex MI6 or something.
3: Yeah. Oh, that's interesting.
1: Isn't that nice?
3: I'm saying dead in 10 seconds.
1: all you see is his little red hat. Float away.
0: And then you see a floating sandwich.
1: A marmalade sandwich.
0: Another shark comes and eats that. These were the O'Reilly Auto Parts Studios. 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
7: 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Will.
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7: I want to know more. Okay. I want to know more. Are you a dad? Because he'd be green, I know.
8: Yes, I've got two beautiful daughters back
7: good.
8: Home.
7: Yeah. How old are they?
8: 9 and 6. They're good kids. They're smart kids. I'm proud of both of my kids are part of what they call the gifted and talented program at school, which is nice. But they I don't like that title, gifted and talented. When they say that, they're talking about the smart kids. That's all they're talking about. I think if you're going to call the group gifted and talented, then you let all the gifted and talented children into the group.
7: Mm-hmm. Sure.
8: What about the kid with the big penis who tap dances?
10: Yeah?
8: Are you going to tell me that kid's not gifted and talented?
2: Yeah.
1: He certainly is.
8: Sounds to me like he's met all the stated criteria.
7: Married for 15 years, though.
8: 15 years, yeah.
2: Good for you.
8: Coming up on 16. It's good. It's tough, though. I always try to look at things like my parents. My parents got divorced after 41 years.
10: Wow.
8: Which is, that's like.
10: 41 sad years.
8: 41 years. That's like the longest game of chicken ever. That's like, somebody make a move here.
2: Oh, my gosh.
10: 41 years.
8: 41 years, man.
11: That is my new favorite of the year.
1: Somebody make a move. Let's go. Yeah.
11: The world's longest game of chicken.
8: That is. I mean, the worst. Part about it, I'm in my 30s. I see my dad every other weekend and on Tuesdays from 5 to 8. That's how I spend time with him.
10: That's sad. Wow. The rest of the time you're with mom then.
7: Generation are you are your parents
2: hippies?
7: Fairly straightforward?
8: Very, very straightforward. Mm-hmm. Yeah, late 50s, early 60s. Yeah, they were, you know what my dad did? And I don't know if this is indicative of that generation, but he was a whistler. But not like a whistler, like a melodic, tune all the time. Mm-hmm. He'd whistle as a directive. Come here. Listen. Come here.
10: Oh.
8: Get over here. All the time he'd whistle at us to where we actually called the language he spoke whistlish because it was a mix of whistling and English. He would come here. Listen, man. There's a pile of wood up on that hill. I want you to grab the wheelbarrow, head up there, grab 4 or 5 logs, bring it back down here. Put it behind the house. Come back over here. I got more stuff here to do. Move it. Let's go. Come on. My brothers and I, we were like border collies. Every time he'd whistle, we would change direction. Oh, we got to be over here now. Let's go.
10: Uh-huh.
12: Tommy and I actually met in Ireland at the Cat Laughs Festival.
4: Really?
12: We've known each other for a very long time.
4: Yes.
13: Back in the day.
4: Do you go to Ireland a lot?
12: I do. Well, my family is actually from Kilkenny, and then they happened to put a festival right in the town, which was highly convenient for me to still go back and visit
4: See relatives.
12: I do. Mm-hmm. But like the last time I went, my brother and I got there. My brother and sister went with me, and we went out drinking. We weren't drunk, but we had drank a lot of Guinness, and for whatever reason, I kept seeing a lot of dwarves.
1: I'm glad you weren't drunk.
12: And I said to my aunt who lives in the town, I said, hey, is there an inordinate amount of dwarves in this town? And she goes, well, Kathleen, I suppose it would depend on your definition of inordinate. I was like, wow, 38? I don't know, a lot. And she's like, well, there's
2: maybe
12: the murder.
2: Well,
12: I'm like, that's where this whole leprechaun thing got started. Uh-huh. People just got hammered in the bar and went, he was magical and he disappeared. No, that was Dave and he's a dwarf and he went home. That's all. Paid his tab, walked out for the night. Didn't even do a card trick. Mm-hmm. Nothing. Just went home.
14: I got thrown out of J.C. Penney the other day.
4: Really?
14: Yeah, fondling up the mannequins. Believe that? And that ain't my fault. Have you seen the mannequins in there?
4: Uh-huh.
14: And they taunt you, too. They got the little short skirt on, arm up, kind of waving you over. You know what I mean? Shoot. I tell you what, if you asked me, the little whore was asking for it.
5: And now, from the Bob and Tom Archives, we dust off another classic. classic. A moment of frivolity.
7: Now, I'm going to ask you, Chick, not to fill in the blanks in this news story, okay?
3: I'll be quiet.
7: We're all going to be able to get it without you helping, okay? I'm going to just tell you right now.
4: You've been naughty the last couple of days?
7: You've been warned, okay?
3: I have been naughty.
7: Everybody knows what's going to happen. You don't have to do the assist. You don't have to draw the line from point A to point B.
1: Can do, boss.
7: There is a problem in the UK. Residents in the graffiti-plagued village of Lunt, L-U-N-T, Christine.
1: Wow, that hardly takes anything at all.
4: No, it sure doesn't. Once was a girl from Lunt.
1: <That's right.
4: laughs> who had an incredible...
7: See, I didn't. I remember what I said.
1: Enormous.
4: Bundt cake.
7: We have to... Could I finish?
4: Cute. What?
1: Cute.
7: Residents of Lunt are being asked to change the name of the town to stop the vandalism.
2: Uh-huh.
7: The proposal is designed to combat people who repeatedly change the first letter.
2: Right.
4: Oh, I'm sure.
7: It doesn't take much, as you can imagine.
4: No, just one line.
1: One little line.
7: We're not going to fill that in now.
4: Gotcha.
7: Okay. The notion of changing the name of the town from Lunt to something else has been met with fury by some locals in the rural community.
4: The Luntites.
7: Near Sefton, Merseyside.
4: Luntians?
1: The Luntians.
4: Would they be Luntanese?
2: Maybe it's Lunt.
4: No, if it was Lunt.
7: No, it's Lunt.
4: Are they going to change it? Are they going to change it to this, Tom?
7: No,
4: they're
7: not going to change it to Lucy. Or SWAT.
8: I know. We could do this all day.
4: I know we could.
8: I said that going in.
4: Uh-huh.
2: They're having a problem with the name of the new toothpaste in Malaysia.
4: Oh, yeah?
7: Okay.
1: Oh, please.
2: It's been raising eyebrows as a major consumer.
4: Is it Crunt?
2: No.
1: Put a smile on your face with new
7: mint flavored Crunt.
1: Mint flavored Crunt. Now with fluoride.
7: And a touch of Retsa.
2: A major consumer group has slammed the brand as being pornographic.
4: Ah.
2: The toothpaste, which has just recently been released in the local market, this is in Malaysia, is named Oral Me.
4: Oral me.
1: Would somebody oral me, please?
7: Dear Bob and Tom.
2: Still naming.
1: Grab the bed.
7: Now the listeners are doing it.
2: Now what?
7: Dear Bob and Tom.
4: I don't know what happened.
7: I heard your story about the city of Lunt changing its name.
4: Yeah.
7: Did you know that Lunt is located right down the road from Lanus? And in between them, the fields are known as Laint. Okay. You know, we all know how this works.
5: Bob and Tom, 24/7.
7: Comedian Billy Gardell joins us in the interview loft. You're kind of a big guy. You look like a football player.
14: I am. I was an offensive tackle, and they don't tell you after school that that's not going to matter. So, eat two lunches, fatty. Big game Friday night. Doesn't matter later in life. Now my wife's trying to get me to lose weight, and she's wrapping things in foil. Because it's loud. So I'm like a safe cracker at 2 in the morning trying to get cold pizza out of the fridge, you know? Uh-huh.
7: do you still have the dream one day of suiting up?
13: You know, every time I watch the draft, my wife catches me watching the combines, which will drive a woman insane. Really?
1: Heck yeah.
13: You're watching a man jump. Is that what we're doing? We're watching grown men run.
10: Is he
13: to
10: hopping?
13: 40?
10: Is that what he's doing?
13: Oh, honey, look at this guy.
10: Look at the guy, though. Yeah.
13: He's 300 pounds and he runs a 4.5.
1: I watch the every combine. Now and then, I watch the combine in high def.
13: That's tech.
7: Now, are you, Billy Gardell, are you a technology guy? Do you have a nice computer?
13: You know, I was at the mall not too long ago and I saw a 9-year-old girl text messaging her friend. I'm from the time where you folded a piece of paper when you were nine into a diamond.
2: Oh, yeah.
13: And then you went, okay, pick a color. Uh-huh. B-L-U-E. Uh-huh. Then you flip it up. What's it say? You're a moron. Uh-huh. I got to go to class. That's as far as I
10: love those things.
13: I'm terrible.
2: My kids still
13: with it.
2: Play with those.
10: Was that called?
2: I don't know what they're called, but they have that little thing.
13: Remember that?
2: And you go pick
1: I was just around that deal. I swear to you, I was just around this one of these deals Monday night, and this little girl was doing this with me, and I picked pink, and it ended up, you stink.
13: Yeah.
1: Is what it ended up being. Tell me those things.
10: You know, it's as eerie as the eight ball. Isn't
1: tell
10: it?
1: Me those things. Tell me those things aren't accurate. You stink.
13: See, but she went home safe. Yeah. There was no predators involved.
1: No, absolutely not.
13: It's all good.
7: Yeah. Well, the way to get hooked on the computer for you. Is if you want to get hooked on the computer, since you're such a huge Pittsburgh Steelers fan.
13: I am. What do I got to do?
7: Oh, God.
10: Steelers.com.
1: Yeah.
7: You just start, you can find chat rooms, you can find.
15: Set your Google alert to Steeler News.
7: Oh God.
13: Really?
7: That's how I got my, that's how I got my.
10: You'll never leave the house.
7: I had a son who was interested in reading it all, right. And then he found out that there were special instructions for behind the scenes things for video games. Cha-ching.
13: That was it, huh?
7: Now he's going to be an English major. So.
10: Now he can read and types like a secretary.
7: Yeah, that's what'll get you on there. Find what you're interested in.
2: Hell of a game player.
7: Now, for many of the comedians who visit, all you have to do is tell them that there's porno there, and suddenly there.
13: I can't. I'm married. I can't even have it in the house. She'll find it. It's every time I walk in the house and I'm doing something wrong, I hear that music from Law and Order. It's like, gong, gong. I didn't do nothing. I'm so scared of her. I'm just scared of her.
1: 1:27 p.m., the Gardell household. Gong, gong. Gong.
13: She's Southern, so she'll slip a sandwich in front of me, Dad. And then I did it. Wait a minute.
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1: Fine, go ahead. 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
18: Hello.
1: There's Pat Godwin.
13: Hey, chick.
1: He's got the organ and the... the guitar's not here right now.
13: Can't play it yet.
1: Oh, bless your heart. There's the one, the only, Jeff Hoskey.
19: That's right.
1: There's Josh Arnold.
19: Hi there.
1: There's Ace Cosby.
19: Hey.
1: I'm Chick. Hello, Tom.
7: I thought we were going to call Christy the... Well, the Texas Twinkie. What is it? What's the Texas Twinkie again?
1: The Texas Twinkie.
18: It was a jalapeno stuffed pepper or something.
7: But they're serving the Texas Twinkie as part of the.
1: I say Twinkie. You can't use the word Twinkie unless it's a Twinkie because you hear Twinkie and you're ready for a Twinkie.
18: And you think it's sugary and sweet and fun. This
1: and
18: is a
1: sponge cake and yes,
18: it's a jalapeno stuffed with a mixture of cream cheese, shredded cheese, smoked brisket wrapped in bacon.
19: Sounds so great.
18: Then smoked or baked until crispy and usually glazed with barbecue sauce.
19: Wow. Christy, can you name this movie? Tell them about the Twinkie.
18: No.
1: I can't either.
19: I'm surprised you can't.
13: I don't know it.
1: No.
19: Tell them about the Twinkie. What about the Twinkie?
1: What about the Twinkie?
18: What is it?
19: Does it sound familiar at all?
13: No.
19: Ghostbusters.
18: Oh,
1: it's a Twinkie the size of the Empire State Building or something, right? Yeah.
19: With what about the Twinkie?
1: Negative. The negative energy.
19: Yeah.
7: So this must be called a Texas Twinkie because it's cream filled. Is that the?
19: Yeah.
18: And it's spicy. Cream cheese. Yeah. So spicy. You know, yeah.
19: And probably bigger. Everything's bigger in Texas.
18: And it's got beef brisket in it, so
19: you don't mess with it.
18: Yeah.
7: Again, when I first heard Texas Twinkie, it sounds like a pejorative description of a whore.
19: You know, I think
13: actually Twinkie is a young cis kind of a boy in the sexual world.
18: Yes.
19: Oh, that's not just a twink?
1: No. I think it's a twink.
7: That's a twink.
13: Oh.
1: No, not a twinkie.
19: But I think Texas Twinkie could also be kind of a compliment. Like Dolly, well, this she was a whore in this movie, actually. Dolly Parton and
1: what gave it away?
19: I think it's the Little Whorehouse in Texas.
1: Yeah. Did I give it away? No.
19: Hey, in the biggest Little Whorehouse in Texas, who did Dolly Parton play? did you guys like that movie? Yeah.
18: I don't remember it much.
19: It's one of my mom's favorite movies, and it was on once a week in my house.
18: Oh, really?
1: I feel so bad for her.
19: She loved it.
1: She loved it. All right.
19: But to hear my mom just constantly say whorehouse.
1: Did that have any hit songs? Didn't they bring 9 to 5 back and put it in there?
17: I think it was,
1: I work at the whorehouse.
17: A bunch of stuff in there.
1: 9 to 5 at the whorehouse.
19: Her boobs in that movie are just insane.
1: No kidding. So there are a lot of boobs. I've never seen
18: Dolly Parton.
19: But her whatever she's wearing, she doesn't expose.
1: No, I'm
19: them,
1: sure
19: but,
1: that she yeah. doesn't. She's not topless,
19: right?
1: No.
19: But my gosh, remember that was the first time I heard the joke. What do you call Dolly Parton in a bathtub? Islands in a stream. Because her boobs.
0: Okay, back to the sports page.
19: Oh, we have a guy who doesn't care for boobs. Over
1: no,
19: here.
1: No, no, no.
19: It's just fascinating.
17: Got a Twinkie over here.
1: What do you think you're doing?
0: Twink,
1: over there?
0: Twink.
19: We got a Michigan twink.
1: That's what he is. Oh, and the College World Series, Oklahoma won their first national championship since 1994. So congratulations to the Sooners.
18: All right.
1: And they're always on time, if not early. The Oklahoma Sooners. And that's
19: OU
1: sports.
0: Oh, sorry, no world.
19: Nothing for OU.
0: Today.
1: Wherever you go, whatever you do, always OU. Be a good sport, Christy.
18: For the first time in nearly 70 years, young people will be able to play pinball in the state of South Carolina.
20: This is a gosh darn travesty.
18: Governor Henry McMaster signed the new law.
1: I can put a pinball machine over my dead body.
18: Remove the arcade game.
21: My favorite movie is Footloose. Those folks had it right.
20: Yeah, we
21: call
20: damn
21: this kids. Horny dancing, doing the Texas Twinkie, whipping it out right there in the gym.
1: Do you think this has anything to do with South Carolina and the airplane bottle thing that used to be, that's the only way you could get liquor? It wasn't any...
0: Every state has its own weird...
1: Yeah, yeah, yeah. This sounds like it had to be connected to the pinball ordinance.
0: There were I remember years ago in Utah, if you'd go into a bar, what was it again?
18: You'd have to buy a membership.
0: Yeah, you'd have to buy a membership, and they only had the little tiny airplane bottles.
18: Yes.
1: Mm-hmm. In South Carolina, they had like... huge cases that they kept the airplane bottles in bars, and a shot was an airplane.
0: Was that because the person that made the bottles?
1: I don't know.
0: It was like a
17: governor who didn't get a correct pour on a drink.
1: Somebody's brother or something. No. I don't believe that.
17: Well, that's what I'd heard.
1: Oh,
19: that's a good story, even if it is a podcast.
18: Yes, I like that story.
1: I'm taking this to the state house.
0: But pinball was illegal?
18: Yeah, Governor Henry McMaster signed the new law that removed the arcade game from the list of so-called status offenses outlawed by or for anyone under the age of 18. Game had been banned for minors in 1959 due to the association with gambling.
19: Oh, my gosh. It had gotten out of hand. People were betting on pinball.
0: Well, I mean,
1: wow.
0: What was ironic, if you will, is that the number of teenagers that want to play pinball has been reduced because they're too busy gambling on their phones with BetMGM.
18: Oh, right.
19: Yeah. You guys all love pinball?
18: Love it.
19: Yeah. I do, too.
0: We used to have two pinball machines.
18: Don't keep reading.
19: I know, we're a little
1: keep
19: sad.
1: Saying that.
18: Yeah, and we would have bought those from you.
17: They were great.
18: Never even offered.
1: It'd be in the pub right now, if you told me. But
19: I mean, wasn't one a Simpsons?
17: Yeah.
19: And I think the resale on that is insane. So hopefully you got a nice...
0: I got rid of it at the wrong time.
19: Yeah.
0: I mean, if I had it here, you think I can't get a hold of Jason now during the breaks? if there was a pinball machine back there.
17: One time he had to go to the bathroom.
19: Chick, you and I went to a pinball bar.
1: Yes, we did.
19: And I remember
1: a lovely time
19: watching you, and you stepped up to a machine and you go, Elvira Pinball, we meet again.
1: We meet again. I have my favorite machine, Bally Fireball.
18: Oh, that's a good one.
1: Love that pinball.
18: Yeah. That was a good one.
19: What's the car one? The Need for Speed, or there was a
1: Top Gun?
19: Maybe. I'm not sure.
1: And there was an actual little car in the thing?
19: Yeah, it had like a ramp the ball would go up or whatever. But what's the comedy club that has all the pinball machines in the lobby that we played?
1: The Toledo Funny Bone.
19: Yeah.
1: Yeah.
19: It was heaven.
3: We got to go in early and just play pinball for free for
19: hours. I love that because I could bomb hard on stage and then go hide in the pinball machines.
3: I was opening for you, so I would bomb hard on stage and I would go play pinball while you killed. So
19: you killed too.
3: It was nice.
0: Pinball legal, South Carolina.
19: Mm-hmm. Good for them.
0: Yeah, very nice, very nice. Now, coming up, what have you got, Christy?
18: We have Paddington in the news for you. We have Jaws the movie in the news in a very cool way. We have bees on the highway. Are you singing today?
6: Can't sing it. Don't have a guitar.
18: Zzz. You can't sing play it. That's not a keyboard.
6: You wanted me to sing it Acapulco?
0: Is that with a Mexican accent?
6: Yeah, sure.
19: And I insist.
0: sounds good to me. Well, thank you very much, Pat. 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
28: Stuck up!
27: I'm sure you were. Were those your cops or the NFL?
3: One from each.
27: Yeah. I was so mad. I took the car flag off my boat for 2 months. But then, a year later, you won me over, and I got to give it to you. When you went on SportsCenter and called your old kicker a dick right to his face.
28: That's right.
27: Yeah. We partied for 2 years after that. Uh-huh. Trey, you get free Gatorade for doing them commercials. What's Jeter's really like, anyway? Is he really that good, or did his dad play, too?
3: No, good guy.
27: Oh, and my mom, Phyllis, says, if you ever come into Xanadu's, it's all free. I'm not Pager. We'll party with you.
25: Wow. All right, man. That's great. Wow. Thanks, Donnie.
3: See you, Donnie.
0: Maybe we should get back to the space.
3: There's that dignity you wanted back.
18: Yeah, that's what I was going to say. I'm sorry.
29: Oh, sure. You've seen it on Fox Television. Young, good-looking, sexy singles, coupling and uncoupling, romping half-naked in the Caribbean sunshine. Forget about those self-involved losers on Temptation Island. Prepare to drop them panties for some real action as Bob and Tom Television presents Temptation Trailer.
30: Darnation. 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
31: Sugar?
2: You better look at them, my old man. You got three teeth. He's only got two.
29: It's Temptation Trailer. We've taken six redneck hillbilly couples and dropped them off on a small island in the Chattahoochee River.
4: Dang, you can count to three? You're pretty and smart.
29: Temptation Trailer, where the couples will meet eligible singles who will try and entice and seduce them.
5: Oh, Dark Root's hair always makes me hot. Hey, is that a booger?
29: It's exciting. It's hot. It's sexy.
8: You know, I ain't never seen a pair of Speedos with a big old belt buckle on them.
5: Honey Pie, I need to confess something to you. I ain't never been with a woman whose ass or her hairdo would fit through the door of a double-wide train.
29: Will they stay with their current love, or will they stray?
2: I'm looking for a man who can be romantic. The kind of guy who will burp the words, I love you, once in a while.
10: I love you.
8: Darling, you ever seen one of these here pierced?
4: Damn, girl! You're hotter than my cousin.
29: Don't miss Temptation Trailer, coming soon to Bob and Tom TV.
2: Woohoo! I'm leaving my boyfriend for a guy with a normal-sized forehead.
29: Don't miss Temptation Trailer, coming soon to Bob and Tom TV. Temptation Trailer on Bob and Tom Television. It just might result in a slightly deeper gene pool.
8: Yahoo! Ooh,
28: yeah. Well, internet porn.
11: Oh.
12: Ah. Well, there's photography.
28: You know, people don't go, photography. Mm-hmm. People don't go to porn shops anymore.
12: No?
28: You know, because of the internet.
12: Oh, that's true.
28: But I think you miss out on the social aspect.
11: Is there a social aspect to that?
28: Yeah, well, you avoid eye contact. Uh-huh. Try to hide your titles. Tranny? Oh, no, I was working on my car. The other day, though, I was watching gay porn.
12: Uh-oh.
28: No, wait, I'm sorry. I was watching pro wrestling.
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28: Welcome back to the Bob and Tom Show. We're in the O'Reilly Auto Parts Studios. There's Christy Lee at the news desk.
11: Hello, Chick McGee.
28: Hello. There's Pat Godwin.
15: Hey, Chick.
28: Jeff Oske. And Jess Hooker, also here. Say hello.
16: Hi.
28: There's Josh Arnold again, doing the Rockettes. I didn't know you were a Rockette.
11: There's those gems. Kicks.
15: Those gems.
28: Nice. I'm Chick. Hello, Tom. Can you smell? Is your smell working?
0: Yeah, it's overpowering.
16: It's a lot.
15: Can you smell what the hooker is cooking?
16: Oh, I like that. Fun.
28: Woo!
0: Now, it looks like I've got a plate of bacon in front of me.
16: You do. You have three varieties of bacon.
0: Okay, what's what?
16: Well, I know you can guess which one is the beef bacon. We're starting on the left.
15: I don't have a plate.
16: You don't?
15: No.
16: Oh, here, I must have yours. I'm sorry.
15: This is outrageous.
0: So it's beef bacon, and then...
11: Carrot bacon.
28: Carrot bacon.
0: Okay.
11: Yeah, and then mystery bacon.
28: This is an outrage.
15: And mystery bacon?
11: Mystery bacon.
16: There's a vegan mystery bacon that I found a recipe for last night when I was doing some research.
0: There's the one in the middle is a long, skinny, I assume this is the carrot.
16: Yes, that does look like the carrot.
0: Tell me how you made this.
16: This is a marinade of, not teriyaki, soy sauce, maple syrup, a little bit of liquid smoke, smoked paprika. It would be very good just with marinated carrots, just if you chunked up carrots. It doesn't really need to be served in a bacon form, but you guys can give it a taste.
0: So there's no meat in this?
16: There's no meat in that.
28: What do you think, Tom?
16: None at all. And I cooked it in the air fryer. That was the best way, they said, to get a little bit of a crisp on the edge.
0: It's fantastic.
11: It's really good.
16: It's okay. Yeah.
0: Well, it'd be great with...
28: But you like kale chips, too, don't you? Something like that?
0: No, it's really good, though.
16: Yeah, it's the marinade is good. It's fine.
11: A lot of work, though, for that.
16: Yeah. It is a lot. If you were vegan and you really wanted some bacon, this might scratch your itch.
28: But you could serve this, like you said, and not necessarily say it's bacon.
16: Right.
15: Flavorful.
16: Okay.
0: Yeah, that's very good.
16: Yeah, do you guys want to try the beef bacon next?
15: Is that the darker or lighter?
11: That's the lighter one.
16: The one that really looks like traditional bacon.
15: Is the beef bacon.
16: Beef bacon, yeah. It's
28: this is from a cow.
16: Yeah, Eddie set me up with the cast iron, the flat top out on the front porch, and I cooked all the bacon.
15: Very tasty.
16: Up there. Yeah, it's good bacon, right? Mm-hmm.
0: So most bacon,
16: a little different. Yeah,
0: most bacon is pork.
16: It's pork. Yeah, it's almost always pork. But
0: is this more expensive than?
16: Yes, it is. It's about $10 a pack, $9.99.
15: Ah, yeah,
16: Yeah.
18: I prefer the pork better, I think.
16: Yeah, pork's good, but I think there's a place for this somewhere. You can cook with it.
28: I prefer the carrot to this beef.
18: I do, too. I like the carrot better than the beef.
16: No kidding.
0: That carrot was great.
18: Yeah, it was really good.
15: I prefer the beef to the carrot, but I enjoyed the carrot very much.
16: Okay. I'm not going to tell you guys what this last one is.
18: I'm
16: want
18: not going
16: to
18: try it.
15: I'm in. I'll try it right now.
16: Okay, try it right now. Again,
28: this is vegan bacon.
16: Yes, same marinade as the carrot, but it is not a vegetable.
15: It doesn't feel like bacon.
16: Right.
18: I got it.
16: Yeah.
18: The banana?
16: It's a banana peel.
18: Yeah. Banana peel.
15: Oh.
18: It's not bad.
15: I didn't get that at all. But my gosh.
16: Yeah.
15: I don't mind it.
18: Yeah. I don't mind it. It's not bad.
16: Yeah.
15: It's got a strong aftertaste.
0: Yeah, it's awful. I gotta go.
28: It's awful.
16: It is. Awful. It really
0: it's terrible.
16: Burnt up a little and it's
0: My mouth tastes like a parakeet just took a dump.
16: Yeah, you're gonna have to
28: I don't think Tom likes it.
15: You don't find it appealing?
4: Thank you, Ace.
0: This is not a time for levity.
28: Parakeet crapped in his mouth.
15: It's a very strong burnt aftertaste.
16: Yeah, and it's going to stay.
15: It coats.
16: Yeah, bad. Sorry. It's the first time I've ever done this.
15: But the initial flavor I thought was good.
16: Yeah, okay.
0: Yeah, I would. That carrot is that stuff's amazing.
18: That carrot was good.
16: Yeah.
18: I like that.
15: Oh, gosh, that coffee.
0: And you say you could make that then with like just chopped carrots.
16: Just chopped carrots, or yeah, you could julienne however you like your carrots and use that marinade. I'm happy to share it with you guys.
18: You just marinate them overnight?
16: Yeah, I did. Oh. Mm-hmm. Yep.
15: Banana peel.
16: Yeah, I thought that was a strange one. I had never seen before, and I thought, we got to try.
0: Well, it's probably not popular because it tastes like parakeet toads.
28: No, but you get some of that carrot, and you get some the Brussels sprouts, the way they cook the Brussels sprouts.
18: You know, you could roast all that together.
16: Yeah, that would be delicious.
18: Would be
16: good. A sheet pan meal? Yeah.
0: Is it the liquid smoke that gives it that?
16: I think it is.
0: Definitive bacon-y flavor?
16: Yeah, I think that helps.
0: Is liquid smoke that vegan? I mean.
16: Yeah, I did. Well, I hope so. I mean, it was in the vegan cookbook.
15: Okay.
16: So.
0: Well, that was a thank you very much. That was a lot of work. And
16: it was fun. It was something different to try.
15: So, if you go to a restaurant, who's choosing non-pork bacon now? If all of these were available?
16: I'm still pork bacon.
28: I'm still going pork bacon.
0: Yeah, me too.
15: I am too. Because that's the one that definitely scratches the bacon.
16: Yes. Right. Yeah.
18: Right.
16: Like I said, I think that you could use the beef bacon for something else, maybe like a wrap.
18: Maybe on a hamburger or something.
16: I think it would be good on the, the water chestnuts wrapped? Chestnuts, okay. That could be good with beef bacon.
15: I love that.
16: Yeah, that's delicious.
0: But the carrot, that's amazing.
16: Yeah.
0: No, well done. Thank you very much.
16: You're welcome.
0: It was absolutely delicious.
15: What was your favorite, Jess? Of the three.
16: The carrot was delicious. Like I said, I'm with you guys on this. I do really enjoy beef bacon. Hmm. But yeah, I'm with you. Pork bacon's the way to go.
15: Does the term pork butt make you giggle at all? I do. I giggle at that.
18: Even pork cheek, because I think of the cheek of the butt.
16: That's way funnier. I'm with Christy.
28: You?
16: Yes.
28: You know what makes me giggle? No, it makes me pork belly.
15: I
28: like pork belly.
0: Delicious.
18: So the pork cheek really is the cheek, right?
15: It's the jowl?
16: Yeah.
28: Okay. No, it's the tail.
0: I don't like I don't like the descriptions to be too anatomically correct.
28: Mm-hmm. A pig foreskin.
0: Yeah, exactly.
15: Those make good cracklings, though.
0: Yeah, it's too much detail. Too much detail.
28: I have never had cracklin, but I have always wanted to try it.
15: You know the difference between a pork rind and a cracklin? Cracklins can be moist still.
16: Yes. Yeah. Yes. And that's so what'll, yeah.
15: No. You bite into it, you go, why? This is a weird sort of moist.
0: So the song Cracklin' Rosie is about
15: a woman who loved those. Yeah.
28: He's eating a woman who looks like a pig.
15: Get on board. Thank you very much.
28: Cracklin' Rosie.
15: Get on board.
0: I never understood what that song meant.
15: Yeah.
4: It's about wine.
15: I love it.
0: It is?
15: It is?
4: Yeah. Cracklin' Rosie, yeah.
18: Franklin Rosé?
4: Oh, it's wine.
28: Hell no.
4: I know.
28: Hell no.
4: Look it up right now.
28: He's
4: it's
28: all
4: about wine.
0: So what is cracklin' then?
4: You know what else is about wine?
15: She's, I don't know. I always kind of considered it, she was spunky, a character, a little spicy, a little fireworky.
16: Oh, okay.
15: She's cracklin'.
16: Yeah.
28: She's got moxie.
15: That's just been my interpretation.
16: Yeah.
0: Oh, so it's not about eating crackling.
15: Absolutely not. Right.
0: So the video is not going to show some massive.
1: Christy looked it up.
15: Christy Cracklin.
28: Is that what you like watching people eat stuff? Is that what you like, Tom?
0: Yeah.
15: All those.
18: He's absolutely right.
1: Say it again, Christy.
18: Yeah, Pat's absolutely right.
0: What?
18: Despite sounding like a love song to a woman, Neil Diamond's 1970 hit "Cracklin' Rosie"
28: What's the best feature
18: is a metaphor
28: of
18: for
28: the
18: a bottle
28: internet.
18: Of cheap sparkling wine.
0: I'd like to hear. What are you saying?
18: It's a metaphor for a bottle of cheap sparkling wine.
15: Oh. Cracklin' Rosie.
18: Diamond was inspired by a Canadian folk tale about an isolated indigenous community where men outnumbered women to get through the weekends. They would buy a cheap fizzy wine called
1: Cracklin' Rosie.
15: Get on board.
18: Yeah.
15: How about that?
18: Mm-hmm.
0: So I can see why everyone would know that, because who doesn't know a lot about indigenous Canadian weekend? What the hell?
15: Interestingly enough, Neil Diamond's song Red Red Wine is about a woman.
28: That's right.
0: That's very confusing.
18: All right. Well, there you go.
0: Okay.
18: Pat, I will never doubt you again.
1: Well, you can doubt me.
15: Especially
1: again.
15: When it comes to booze. Yeah. It was right there.
1: I have done my research.
15: Yes. It was right there, Pat. I'm sorry.
28: This is my question for you, Tom. What would have made you happy in the explanation? What could we have done where you would have gone, that's a great story?
0: Well, no, I was trying to hear the answer and you were interrupting. It was annoying.
28: You knew it and then...
15: By the way, Tom, we all have a question for you. This is not related to... This is a new...
0: Yes.
15: Yesterday, we did a story.
1: Oh,
15: and
1: yeah.
15: It was essentially a straight news story that was tragic and unfun.
18: I
15: can
18: do
16: that. Oh, yeah.
28: Would you say troubling?
15: Yes.
28: Yes.
15: And we would like to know...
18: Why we did it.
15: Yes. Because the only reason we would do it is if you had some sort
1: crazy.
15: Of... crazy... joke. And we wanted to know what
0: I don't know what was the story?
18: The New York Police Department say a man fell to his death from an upper deck of a Madison Square Garden during a concert over the weekend. The 51-year-old was attending the Goose concert with his wife when he fell from an elevated position.
15: I didn't know he was right next to his wife.
18: Oh, yeah.
16: Father of two.
18: Yeah,
28: let me tell
18: father
28: you something.
18: Of two.
28: If you don't shut up, I'm jumping.
18: Yeah.
15: So we went around
16: the horn.
15: And
16: we
15: said, you know,
16: jokes.
15: The only reason we did this story was Tom must have had some sort of joke.
1: Was there a goose joke? Like
16: and we had a couple of jokes.
1: Now
16: let's wait. Let's hear what he had. Let's hear it.
1: Did you have a joke?
16: Now we're going to put you on the spot.
0: Obviously, the guy was a real headbanger. No?
15: No, that's not bad.
0: Should you be doing LSD when you're in your 40s?
18: He was witness to say intoxicated.
0: I guess his goose is cooked.
16: There you go.
15: We had three or four of them.
0: I'm not familiar with their work. Are they a good band?
1: It's good stuff.
28: I said this yesterday. Spotify wants me to like Goose. They keep shoving it down my throat.
0: Oh, it's a jam band?
16: It is a jam band.
0: So my LSD joke is perfectly valid.
16: Yeah, it is.
15: It is valid.
18: It's better than the headbanger joke. Yeah.
0: Okay. I'm not familiar with the work of Goose.
18: Yeah.
0: I'm sure they're very nice. So was he on the, right there in the front row of the balcony there?
18: Yes.
16: Yeah.
0: Man. Whoops, that'll happen.
18: Some people say he jumped, but I don't know.
15: Whoops,
16: really?
15: that'll happen.
16: Oh, no.
28: There it is. Whoops, that'll happen.
0: I mean, I've been to Madison Square Garden.
18: Oh, yeah, so have I.
16: So you would have to make an effort to jump?
0: Well, there have been tens of thousands of people on a weekly basis that haven't fallen off.
16: Right.
0: I mean, obviously it would have been better if it had been a Knicks fan, but...
16: Oh, wow, okay.
0: You don't agree?
16: No, I thought it was fun to watch the Knicks.
0: You think the world needs more Knicks fans or more Goose fans?
16: I think any extreme fan is annoying, but like I was excited for the Knicks.
28: It caught the imagination of a country. Really? People seem to feel good about it.
16: Yeah.
0: You ever been around a bunch of New York Knicks fans?
16: No, but I've been around you. Jeez. God.
28: That's an interesting conundrum.
15: That was funny. Hooker's responses...
28: Yeah.
15: Reasonable.
28: Yeah.
15: Reasonable. Mm-hmm. The fifth push from Tom. I've been around you.
28: Yep. Okay. All right. I'll answer. Shut up. Yeah.
18: There's something you will like.
0: Does it say how the poor guy fell off?
18: I'm telling you, there's more to the story.
16: A lot of people today are
18: saying that he may have jumped. There's witnesses who say he was heavily intoxicated.
0: Oh.
18: So there's... Who knows?
15: It could have. If he was like tripping or that drunk, I can fly to the band.
18: Yeah.
15: Ooh.
28: Yeah. I'll see you after the show. I'm flying to the band.
15: Yeah.
16: They did wait to tell the band until after the show.
18: Yeah,
16: was
18: they
16: over.
18: Did.
16: Mm-hmm. Yeah.
15: Oh, that's good. Yeah.
0: Yeah.
15: I think if somebody were to die during a show I was doing, I'd
18: probably cancel them off. Yeah.
15: No. Let me know afterwards.
0: That happened. That happened to. I can't give too much detail. It did happen to a friend of mine.
15: Oh, really?
0: Oh, right. Man. There in the front row.
16: Oh.
15: Oh, so there was no continuing. He knew.
0: Well, yeah. When they put the sheet over, like in the detective show.
18: What?
28: Isn't there?
15: You think check drop is rough?
28: Isn't there a legendary story about a comedian who died, but they told the other comedian that he died, but he just thought he didn't do very well?
0: Yeah, yeah.
1: That's the zany story in Nashville. I forget the guy's name.
15: No, kidding.
18: Yeah, the guy died of a heart attack on stage.
1: The guy had a bad set and drank himself to death and got locked in the building.
0: It's Larry.
28: Larry Reeb.
15: Reeb. No. Yeah. So they go, hey, you know, the guy last week died, and he went, oh, that's a shame, and just thinking he did poorly.
28: Right, he didn't, yeah. Well, yes. he'll get him next week. No, he died.
18: Well, Larry Reeb didn't die.
15: No, we know.
28: Larry Reeb told me.
18: Okay.
0: The guy had been fired mid-week for not performing, and he allegedly broke into the bar, took an entire bottle, drank an entire bottle, and that was it.
15: Yikes.
0: Behind the couch.
18: Didn't we have one that died of a heart attack on stage and people thought it was part of his act?
0: Yeah, that's famous. That's
28: I thought that was Dick Shawn.
0: It is Shawn.
18: Oh, Dick Shawn.
15: Yeah.
18: Okay.
0: Yeah, but So anyway,
15: I'm coming, Mama.
0: So that's why
28: I was born.
0: That's why I sent you guys that story. But I guess it's not funny if you know.
18: No, it's not funny.
16: It's not funny if you don't.
15: Well, the funny thing,
18: it wasn't.
15: What
18: funny.
15: Was sort of funny for us was
18: we were trying.
15: Christy just read the story and we were like, "Why did we do that?"
16: Yeah.
15: Everything about it is awful.
28: Yep.
15: And that's when we concluded. Well, he must have had something up his sleeve.
18: Yep. Mm-hmm.
0: Well. Sorry.
18: Ah, Paddington the Musical set to debut on Broadway next March.
0: I bet nobody drops off the balcony.
18: I bet you already have your tickets. Award-winning stage musical featuring the iconic marmalade-loving bear brought to life through a blend of live acting and puppetry, which is huge in London's West End.
15: I thought it was odd, though, that all the songs are from the catalog of Two Live Crew. It's got to be an odd choice.
18: They're going to play at the Al Hirschfeld Theater in New York City.
28: Al Hirschfeld, how are you?
18: Yeah.
0: Yeah, I'm a fan. I love it.
15: Have you seen, like, pictures from the Broadway production of Paddington?
28: It's crazy.
15: I don't know what that... Is it a person in a suit or a puppet?
28: It is. It's a person, and somebody moves the mouth off stage and also voices off stage.
15: It's nuts.
28: Yeah. Mm. But the guy walking around is... Yeah, there's somebody in the suit.
15: Okay.
0: Yeah, for my money, Paddington 2 is just a terrific movie.
28: Should have won Best Picture.
0: Right? Oh, yeah. Paddington 3, not so much.
28: Mm. Paddington 2, though, is one where they put the red sock into the prison
0: It's great.
28: Laundry. Yeah.
0: And they're saying that Toy Story 5 I've seen several things that it's as good as most of them.
16: Mm-mm.
0: Although 2 is the best.
16: No,
0: you didn't like it.
16: It's not as good as the rest of them. It's the least of all.
0: Really,
16: of them, I think. Yeah.
15: It's a good movie.
16: It's fine.
15: Right.
16: Yeah, but you can't stack it up against the other ones.
28: What would you do? If
0: I would say the
15: you
0: weakest.
15: Can't stack 4 up against them either.
0: The weakest was 4.
28: What would you do?
0: And the best one was 2. And this one's getting reviews saying it's the most profound and moving. They've gone beyond the whole thing about you're growing out of your toys.
16: Yeah. Huh. I mean, well,
15: it's
16: sweet. I was 14 when the first one came out. So it's, I guess, maybe I've outgrown them. I don't know.
28: Yeah. What would you do if Toy Story 5 was just nominated for Best Picture? I mean,
0: don't they nominate 12 or something?
28: Yeah, and there'll be a section for animated. But
0: yeah, they need to redo the categories and.
28: That 10 picture.
0: Yeah, that's ridiculous.
28: 10 best pictures.
15: Mm-hmm. Beauty and the Beast was nominated for best picture when it was just 5 best pictures.
28: It?
15: And there was no animated. Yeah.
28: I did not know that.
0: Well, I'm going to go see it this weekend. So
15: yeah, you'll like it. 5. It's good.
0: I'm looking forward to it.
18: We have more new movie news coming up.
0: Okay, I need a thumbs up or a thumbs down on Widow's Bay.
18: Interesting.
28: I've thumbs up. I go back and forth, and
0: I watched half of the first one, loved it. I love that actor, Matthew Reese.
28: I watched the whole thing, and I like it very much.
18: My girls watched all of the first season, and they were kind of on the fence, but we've watched
0: I love Matthew Reese. Who's the guy that plays the weirdo?
28: Steven Root.
0: Yeah. Oh, he's amazing.
18: From The Office?
0: Yeah.
18: Office Space?
0: So I should keep going. That's what you're saying. Okay.
15: Pat, you say no?
1: I say no.
15: Ah.
28: Don't you think, though, Tom, that people who are a little less intelligent would not like widow's band. Didn't you notice that?
1: I didn't understand the colors, the language.
18: I jumped out of my skin a couple times.
28: Like every line is almost a joke.
18: Yeah, that's.
28: I mean, it's either the side or a look.
0: It's the beginning of it. If you haven't seen it, it's kind of like Jaws. Remember the scene in this?
16: Okay.
0: The whole thing in Jaws, the mayor.
16: Right.
0: The mayor of whatever the Amity Island.
18: Mm-hmm. He's trying to get people. He's trying to get the tourism
0: and,
18: up.
0: In the beginning of this thing, the mayor Matthew Rhys, this New York Times reporter comes in. It's the exact same thing. Yeah. That's really funny. It's a parody of that, obviously.
16: Okay.
0: I don't know if the Jaws thing continues, but we do
18: it's
0: have
18: like comedy horror. It's pretty interesting.
0: We do have a really good, believe it or not, a really good Jaws story coming up in the news.
18: Yeah, we do.
0: In 2026, of all things. Right now, I want to say hello to my friends at American Financing. 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
28: Welcome back to the Bob and Tom Show. We are in the O'Reilly Auto Parts studios. Christy Lee at the news desk.
18: Well, hi there.
28: How are you doing?
18: All right.
28: Fair to Midland.
18: Okay, we'll take it.
28: There's Pat Godwin.
30: Hey, chick.
28: Hello. There's Jeff Oskey.
31: Hey, man.
28: There's Josh Arnold.
30: Hi.
28: Ace Cosby's here.
32: Hey.
28: I'm Chick McGee, and hello, Tom.
0: Hello, Chick McGee. I have to sneeze.
28: All right.
18: All right.
28: And it's going to be a big one.
30: Here we go.
28: Nope.
30: Look at the light.
28: Deafening. Yeah, you're supposed to look at a light.
32: Oh, boy, he's got blue nose. Come to the light.
31: I thought you were supposed to pinch between your right here, and it would make you not sneeze.
28: I've always
32: and
28: heard
32: the webbing between your thumb and index finger. Mm-hmm.
0: Okay, that worked.
28: Sneezing is a mini orgasm. Go ahead.
30: Yeah.
0: Yeah. Okay, well, now I... Oh, we have to do history today, don't we?
18: Oh,
0: well,
18: gosh,
0: I'm
18: yes. I
0: completely
18: forgot.
0: Unprepared.
28: June 23.
0: when we're done with this, remind me.
28: What did you say?
18: I don't know what he said.
28: Did you hear?
32: I usually throw out a random date. Why yes. I picked that one, who knows?
28: I'll give you a hint.
18: We didn't hear what date.
28: There was an 11
32: good,
28: in it.
32: Good.
0: Yeah. Oh, good. Oh, smart. All right. Great
32: move. What a dummy.
0: I have another question. When we're done with this, remind me. I'll get to this other thing.
28: Talk about stepping in it.
0: Okay. Was everybody okay? Mm-hmm. Let's see now. A lot of stuff happened on this date. Well, that's too boring to go through.
28: Will you stop it and let us be the judge? That's the fun part.
0: Okay. Yeah. 1926, the College Board administers the first SAT exams.
28: That's interesting. How do you say that's not interesting?
0: Well, I mean, I remember the rule of thumb was if you don't do well on the SATs, you probably have a good career ahead of you in radio.
28: Right, exactly.
0: And, yeah, that's yeah, true.
28: I thought the rule of thumb was first three questions are B, the fourth question C.
0: Yeah, of course.
28: Right?
0: Yeah. I think a lot of colleges are bringing them back. I think they realized maybe they were. Let's see now. How about this one? 1955, The Lady and the Tramp was released, which is nice. I mean, it
18: changed the way we eat spaghetti.
28: I think everybody knows the...
0: and it taught kids that dogs can have romantic relationships. Sure. They don't just hump at the dog park.
32: Right. It was originally called Lady in the Slut.
18: Oh.
28: The spaghetti scene where he scoots the meatball over to her.
18: Yes.
0: This is interesting. Christy, perhaps you're aware of this. In 1960, the first what was made available for purchase in the United States in the pharmaceutical realm?
18: Birth control pill.
0: That's right. Wow.
18: Uh-huh.
28: Changed the game, Leroy.
0: It did.
28: Yes, sir.
18: Made whores out of all of us.
28: Yep.
30: That's a good...
0: Even Ace is appalled.
28: I think... it's easier to be a whore.
18: Yeah.
28: At that point.
18: Yeah.
28: Let's say everyone was a whore.
32: Was there an immediate uptick in STDs because people didn't have to wear condoms?
2: No, the CIA hadn't introduced most STDs by then.
28: Oh, my bad.
2: Yeah, it was a little later.
28: That's true. What if they came up with venereal disease?
18: I was so naive in high school, though, because all the girls were going on the pill. Well, we have really bad periods, so we went on the pill. And I'm like, what?
28: That's a good idea.
18: I had no idea that was a thing.
32: Yeah, that's why
18: my mom would never even talk about it with me. I mean, I didn't get on the pill till after I was out of high school.
32: I had a girlfriend whose periods were so bad, I took the pill. Took a lot of pills.
28: One of my wives had a constant period. Unbelievable.
18: People were using it as a name.
0: That changed. Right. That pretty much changed everything, though. I wonder if there was a drop briefly there in condom sales.
18: Oh, I bet there was.
32: Of course. Sure. Don't got to wear these anymore.
18: Yeah.
32: Shoot across the room like a rubber band.
28: There's a book out there about the condom industry, and they continue in the book. They call it The Product, and I can't remember. It's fascinating what goes on at the condom manufacturer.
18: Really?
28: Yes.
18: Huh.
28: Really interesting.
0: Oh.
28: The product, of course. We have to be true to the product.
0: Let's see now. What else have we got going on?
28: We're Durex.
0: And after all these years, as far as I know, there still isn't a functional or at least readily available male pill. Is that correct?
32: That's right. That's because birth control is 100% the woman's responsibility.
18: There we go.
32: No need for a male pill.
28: And think about it. I have nothing to do with it. What's her back for?
18: Oh, my goodness gracious.
28: Tom, your thoughts.
0: Okay. I like this song. This is in 1979. On this date, The Knack released the song My Sharona.
32: I love it. Great riff.
28: It was everywhere.
18: Yep.
32: Do you guys like Weird Al's My Bologna?
28: Oh, yeah.
0: I thought that was one of his weaker.
28: Did he say Bologna or Bologna?
32: I think just Bologna, actually.
28: Yeah.
32: My Bologna.
0: It's interesting to me because I thought this band is going to go on. They're going to be the next Rolling Stones, and they had like one more and they were done.
28: Because girls don't, right?
0: Yeah. Good song. That was another good song.
28: Mm. Well, did you like them because they were from Northeast Ohio?
0: No.
28: Okay.
0: I didn't know they were from North. I thought they were from Michigan.
28: No, well, yeah, the Fingers are...
0: Doug Fingers.
28: Northeast.
0: Are you sure?
28: Cleveland. I think so.
32: They opened for the New York basketball team once. It was the Knick Knack tour.
0: I enjoyed that.
28: You know what?
0: If I hadn't been sipping my iced tea, I would have laughed heartily.
28: That's amazing.
32: Something there.
0: This is grim. This is in 2018. That soccer team got trapped in the cave.
32: Yeah. Well, no, they were all. That's actually a miraculous ending.
0: Yeah. I couldn't. I started to watch that documentary. I got so claustrophobic.
18: Yeah, I'm with you.
0: Did they get the rest of those guys out of the one last week?
32: Oh, there was one last week?
18: Last week?
32: Huh? Are they soccer players?
0: No. The guys caught in the water cave, wherever the hell
18: they are. Oh, I don't know.
28: Well, will you change topics when we're talking about something?
31: That was an episode of Sea Hunt.
0: It absolutely was. All right. You know, there were a bunch of guys, and they brought the They brought the same dude in that got those kids out of the water.
31: Wow.
28: You're seeing TV and think it's happening to you. That's what I do.
0: Happy birthday, Albert Kinsey. Oh, Kinsey. Oh, the Kinsey Institute guy.
32: Isn't it Alfred Kinsey?
28: Yeah.
0: Sorry. Alfred Kinsey.
28: Is that a good movie?
32: Great.
28: Liam Neeson. Yeah. Okay. All right.
0: The Alan Turing, born in 1912. He's the genius that
28: Imitation Game.
0: Yeah,
28: I like that movie.
0: That's a great movie. That's a good
32: movie. Enigma.
28: Yeah.
32: That is a good movie.
0: Bob Fosse.
18: Yeah.
30: Oh yeah.
18: Great jazz choreographer.
28: Hands. It's showtime.
0: Yeah. And
18: all that jazz.
28: You know, Sam Rockwell played him on the Fox thing there, Fosse and Verdon, and he taught himself how to dance, and he's great.
0: Look at him. Let's see. I don't want to talk about that guy.
28: Story there.
0: I don't know who that is.

0: Sure.
1: Oh, sure.
2: Mother.
1: What a great song.
2: Tell your children not to run away.
3: Mother.
4: I should put that in my karaoke station.
5: Yes, yes.
1: That's a good one.
5: Tell you what, you do it, I'll be there to watch.
1: Best song about mother, right? Pink Floyd's got a mother, but that Danzig beats it, I think.
5: It's the Misfits?
4: Yeah, he was in the Misfits. Mm-hmm. This says, that's a cool shirt, isn't
5: that's
4: it?
5: That's a great
6: shirt. Oh, man, we had one kid in our high school that wore it, and we all were terrified
4: of
6: him.
4: It's scary.
5: It says, the Misfits are in the top 10 merch bands in the world.
4: Yeah, for sure. That thing, I never wore one because I wasn't a big enough Misfits fan.
5: It's just one shirt?
4: It's that. Iconic now.
6: I can picture it.
4: Yeah.
3: It's a skull with Misfits on over
4: kind
3: top.
4: Kind of like if a human were wearing a skull mask sort of thing.
6: Wasn't there like a oozy green color to part of it?
4: Maybe in some. Yeah. White. Yeah.
3: Okay. Like that? A little bit of the green?
6: Yes. Yeah. That's the one he had.
5: Well, I'm glad I...
7: That is terrifying. Yeah.
5: Wow. Cool.
3: Ordered.
5: Well, no.
4: Nice.
5: Oh, yeah. I've seen that. That is kind of scary. Well, yeah. Good to know. Congratulations, fellas. I'm glad you're making money in the merch. And you're not trapped in a cave. When we come back, I have a movie franchise updates. And, Christy, what have you got over there?
7: Well, we still have to get to our interesting Jaws story.
4: You know, that noise was in the movie?
3: That's where we got it for the Mr. Obvious.
7: Imagine ordering an urn and it comes complete with ashes. We'll have that story coming up.
4: Oh, comes with urn and Vern.
7: Yeah.
4: I'm musing, right?
3: I'm desperately trying to find another name in my brain and I can't. Urn, Vern.
5: Laverne.
4: Fern.
3: Fern. I was right there.
5: Laverne and Shirley together again. In an ashtray. these are the O'Reilly Auto Parts Studios. 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

0: tattoos redone.
1: She's 14, and she's going to be a freshman in high school.
2: She's very witty. She's a sparkling, wonderful girl. She's been on this show, and she better not get a tattoo, you idiot.
1: No, but everybody at the tattoo parlor thought she was 18, 19.
3: Yeah, going to get a tattoo.
1: Yeah. Mm-hmm.
3: And so you took – that was your daughter, daddy day?
1: Daddy, daughter day. We went to the tattoo
3: you
1: parlor.
3: You went to a tattoo parlor?
1: Uh-huh.
3: Classy.
1: I kept trying to talk.
4: Here's the one I want you to get, sweetie.
3: Uh-huh.
4: It's I know that's there. That's a lawnmower, and that's the Pink Panther.
3: No daughters, man.
1: I kept trying to tell her.
2: Sorry.
1: You know, if you ever get a crush on a boy, here's what you need to do: just tattoo his name on your shoulder and walk up to him and go, "Look at this. You take me seriously now?" You know, stuff like that.
2: Yeah.
1: And
3: that's great advice.
5: Mm-hmm. Joining us in the studio, comedian Mike Birbiglia.
3: Is that the proper pronunciation, Mike?
6: Yeah, you can say whatever you want. Everyone gets it wrong. When telemarketers call, they'll be like, "Good afternoon, may I speak with Mr.?" Oh, man. Gabigaboo. I'm like, yeah, Gabigaboo doesn't live here anymore.
5: Now, early on in your career, were you asked to come up with a stage name, like Mike Barber
6: or something?
5: Everybody
6: told me that. When I was starting out, like, I used to show up like at colleges, and there'd be a sign like, "Tonight, comedian Mike Briggleby."
5: Yeah. That's a funny name, though. I like that.
6: Briggleby's hot.
5: I would have gone with Briggleby.
6: I mean, and the Mike Briggleby fans were so disappointed when they showed up.
3: That's not him.
6: We want Briggleby.
7: Where's Briggleby? He's much taller and blonde. Where's Briggleby?
6: And then I did one show where a guy goes, "Ladies and gentlemen, Mike Bahuski." And I swear to God, and I got off, and the guy goes, "Is that right? Is it Bahuski?"
8: I was flying from South Bend to here. I was on a plane this big. It was like a pack of gum with eight people in it. What happened was we took off from the South Bend Airport Hair Care and Tire Center there. We got halfway here. We had to go back. It's like a 12-minute flight.
3: Mm-hmm.
8: We had to go back. We had engine trouble. We lost some oil pressure in one of the engines, and they told us about it over the speaker system of the plane, which was stupid because they could have just went, "Hey, we lost some oil."
3: They got this little turnaround and yelled at you.
8: The guy sitting next to me is losing his mind. He goes, hey, man, if one of these engines fails, how far will the other one take us? And I was like, all the way to the scene of the crash.
9: And now, from the Bob and Tom Archives, we dust off another classic. Classic. A moment of frivolity.
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3: Hello.
10: David Alan Lucas's spirits are high. He got his pot back. California Appeals Court has ruled police had to return 30 grams of high-grade marijuana taken from the Huntington Beach man when he was arrested for possession. The case was eventually dropped, and Lucas claims to have a doctor's prescription for medical marijuana to treat stress.
3: Stress?
5: Stress.
3: You can get marijuana for stress?
10: Apparently.
3: I'm moving. Was there any of the evidence left over?
10: He said he was surprised to be getting back his purple Urkel weed and some pipes.
1: Hook me the blank up right now.
5: Maybe the terrorists are right. How transparent does it have to be? Come on.
3: Well, I think we should just eliminate these stupid laws. And
5: really?
10: Just make it legal.
5: Whatever.
3: Make it legal.
1: What the heck?
5: Well, I'm sure this guy will have a great career.
3: I'm sure he will.
5: Whatever he's doing in Loserville.
3: Well, whatever he's right, really causing him a great deal of stress.
1: Right, population me. Come on.
5: Yeah, Loserville.
10: He's a very stressed out man.
3: Yeah,
1: well,
3: sure.
1: He was stressed out. They had his pot. That would make you stressed.
5: Of, 30 grams. Where was he keeping his 30 grams of pot? In the box that he lives in?
1: Wow.
3: That's right. How they found it.
10: Man,
3: they accidentally ran over his
5: Hey, Captain Success.
1: Probable cause.
10: Here's one of your favorite things, Tom.
3: Uh-huh.
5: Well, why is the state, how transparent is that? Seriously.
3: Well, everybody knows.
5: I mean, it's one thing if you're having this
3: glaucoma.
5: The nausea down from the chemotherapy. Sure, give them heroin, whatever they want. Who cares?
3: But stress?
11: I'm stressful.
3: Let me give you some of this.
11: I want the government to provide me with my pot.
5: Really? Why don't we provide you with a cell and three squares a day and some regular sodomy, okay? Maybe that'll get your ass in gear.
1: Go to a Bob and Tom show.
5: This is why I'm never going to be in a jury.
3: Yeah?
5: Oh, here's the defendant. More. Guilty! Hard labor.
3: If you were a law-abiding citizen, you wouldn't be here.
5: Hey, if we could turn you into gasoline, pal, believe me, our prisons would be empty.
1: Soylent Green is gasoline is people.
10: Okay.
3: He does make a very good point.
1: You know, you sound like you need some pot.
5: Maybe mellow out a little bit.
3: You're a little stressed out, Tom.
10: You need some purple Urkel. No,
5: this is what's stressing me out. I am awake at 4 in the morning working my ass off just trying to pay my taxes, and this guy is getting free pot because he's got stress.
3: Not it's not free.
5: It's government pot.
10: But yeah, he's supposed to buy it.
3: He's supposed to pay for it. Yeah. I'm sure there's an insurance program that helps him out.
1: Nobody rides for free.
3: No.
1: Man. Come on.
3: That's gas or grass. Come on, man.
5: Does this Blue Cross cover this?
0: This is Bob and Tom 24/7.
2: Now, our guest in the studio, comedian Tom Segura. Hey, Tom, how are you?
12: Good, good. How are you?
2: Good.
1: Great.
2: Do you have any tattoos?
12: I do not. I do not have.
3: You know why? Because he doesn't drink.
12: That's actually a great point. That's a big reason why. But the thing is, people always tell me, they're like, Tom, you should get a tattoo. Mm-hmm. You should get a tattoo. And I'm like, I know, but first I need a really boring story to go along with it.
3: Yeah.
12: Everybody with a tattoo has some like painfully uninspiring tale about how and when it happened. It's always like, I just graduated from high school, so I'm going to get a sailboat on my beanbag. And they're like, all right, sure, that's great, pal. Sometimes it's good. Sometimes it's like, you know, I love nature, so here's a butterfly.
3: Yeah.
12: But for every one of those, there's like 1,000. Mm-hmm. We were in Myrtle Beach. And I didn't think Todd could eat that many waffles. So I got the Chinese symbol of loyalty right here. You're like, what? Like, I don't know. We were drunk.
5: That's just so true.
3: It is.
2: Uh-huh. Yeah, just the other day, I was somewhere, and some woman had in the back of her neck a bunch of
10: weird letters. Where are you hanging out these days?
3: Yeah, where are you hanging out these days? You're in a lot of creepy places lately.
1: You see a lot of bad stuff.
3: Yeah,
1: man.
3: What are you doing?
10: I have never.
3: You're working at a car wash now.
10: I have never seen a tattoo on someone's neck.
3: Yeah.
1: Are you? You got a second job, don't you?
3: No.
1: Are you working at the shiny car
5: I have witnesses.
10: You are.
2: Actually, she was a very nice woman. She was helping us with these, this electronic issues we were having. And
1: yeah.
2: Electronic issues.
1: I wonder what it really.
3: Batteries.
1: I was buying batteries.
10: Light bulbs.
2: No, it involved this elaborate.
1: Buy some light bulbs. Well, we were having an electronic. It's a complicated story.
2: It was this elaborate alarm thing. In any event.
3: That's why he got the tattoo.
1: That's right.
2: She had real short hair in the back of it. I said, what's all the writing back there?
3: Mm-hmm.
2: And, you know, there's all this Chinese. That's some Chinese thing. I don't know.
3: Yeah, who knows?
2: And I said, who knows
3: if they spelled it right?
1: You didn't start anything with her, did you?
2: I just said, what's with the Chinese writing in the back of your neck?
3: Nice.
2: Tom is right. There's always incredibly.
1: What's that all about, dude?
2: Look like a nice guy. Are you married or single?
12: I am engaged.
3: Oh,
2: congratulations.
3: Oh, congratulations.
2: To a woman.
12: To a woman.
3: Wow.
12: For this segment, yes.
3: Okay, all right. And you've set a date, I guess?
12: For this coming November.
3: Oh.
12: Yes, okay. In the Bahamas.
3: Ooh, sweet.
2: Now, this is what is called a destination wedding.
12: Yes.
3: Tom, didn't you go out to a destination wedding last summer, wasn't it?
2: A couple summers ago, yeah, and it was a great
10: Virginia,
2: choice.
10: Wasn't it?
2: Yes, it was in Virginia, and it was 120 degrees.
1: Wasn't it in Bumfrey, Virginia?
2: Yeah, it was.
3: Isn't it like 300 miles from an airport?
2: Yes, it was a great day for me. The deal is all of the guests have to fly in.
10: Right.
2: So, you know, you spend $1,000 on airfare and a car rental, and I just subtracted it from the gift. That's
0: Bob and Tom, 1/5 of the FBI's 10 most wanted.
13: Did you miss this morning show? Don't worry. You can catch it this afternoon with the Bob and Tom All Day Replay on Bob and Tom Radio.
14: Welcome back to the Bob and Tom Show in the O'Reilly Auto Parts Studios. Christy Lee at the news desk.
15: Oh, hi.
14: Hello, indeed. There's Pat Godwin.
16: Hello.
14: Hello, hello, hello. There's Jeff Oskey.
17: Hey. Sorry about earlier.
14: Yeah.
17: Sorry.
14: You should put a sign up. I did this. I apologize.
17: Sure. Yes, sir.
14: There's Josh Arnold.
18: Oh, gosh darn it.
14: Hi. There's Ace Cosby. I'm Chick McGee. Hello, Tom.
2: Hello, everyone. Thank you very much for joining us. How did we get talking about that? Oh, I guess I brought it up.
15: that soccer team that was, they went into the cave and the tide came up or whatever, or the river came up or something. And
14: yeah.
15: But they got them all out.
10: Mm-hmm.
15: Which was nice. Did you see the documentary? I couldn't watch part of it. I thought the end was really weird when they were finally bringing them out of the cave and all the press is there and all the people and their parents are arguing about who brought the snacks.
14: Yeah,
15: the soccer team.
14: Exactly. Soccer
15: team. And are they healthy?
14: Right. Are we orange slices, not zingers?
15: Yeah. Did you, Christy? You probably remember this. That you can know. Jeff, you'll know this one. You can't bring like homemade cookies.
10: No.
14: Oh no.
15: Everything has to be
10: packaged.
15: Well, packaged.
14: Yeah. Pre-packaged. Yeah, you have to.
15: And
14: allergy reasons?
15: Yeah, I guess. I don't know.
14: Well.
8: Allergy pot.
14: Didn't oh, they gosh. Yeah, right. I bet that. Oh, boy.
8: Marijuana, yeah, right?
16: What I thought was really tacky, that one kid, they gave him a red card for leading them in.
14: Yeah, that is. And they called the documentary Yours, Mine, and Ours. I thought that was no reason for the pun.
15: You
19: know, they all wore jackets, though.
14: Because they did?
19: It was chilly. Was it in Chile?
14: It was in
19: Maybe
14: Chile.
19: It was not.
15: Well, I thought it was in Thailand.
19: Okay,
15: but you're close. Foreign.
14: There were some the Chilean miners.
19: Chilean miners. Yeah.
8: All under 18.
15: Great band.
19: I leave it up to the listener.
15: So I want to do this. I'm going to do this. I'm going to do question way. What am I saying?
14: I'm Socratic do question method. Way.
15: Socratic Thanks, method. Rebecca.
19: He's on the radio right now.
10: Yeah, we know.
15: I was trying to think what. Movie franchise have they made the most sequels of?
19: James right. Bond. Got to be James Bond. Right?
14: Do those count?
10: But do those, yeah.
8: Are those sequels? Yeah.
19: I think they would.
15: Yeah, for the most part, except for a couple, they've all been produced by the Broccoli, whatever company.
10: So that, you're counting.
15: Yeah, right? Yeah. All but right. That's not number one.
19: It's not?
15: No.
19: Are there like 35 or something?
15: When this was written, this article, it was 27. 27 James Bond movies since 1962.
14: There are 10 Saws. There are
10: 12 Fast and Furious.
14: If you count the remake, there are... And if you count Freddy versus Jason, there are 12 Friday the 13th.
19: I thought 11 of the Fast and Furious is
15: coming. This says there are 13 Halloweens.
14: Yeah, some of those are remakes, though. So,
15: are
14: I mean,
15: they?
14: There are many different...
15: 13 Star Treks.
14: Yeah, I don't know. Can we count reboots and remakes?
15: I guess.
10: No, that's not a sequel.
14: Yeah,
10: though.
14: It's not a direct sequel.
10: Right.
15: Well, but the number one is Godzilla.
14: Oh yeah,
10: okay.
14: Sure.
10: Yeah, yeah. Right.
14: So many of those, and especially if you do count the reboots and remakes.
10: How many do they list?
19: Do they count the ones that they don't license the Godzilla sound effect to?
15: 38 plus. And Ace will back me up on this. The Blue Oyster Cult's song Godzilla, they had to license that.
14: Yeah, I love that song.
15: I do too. That's a great band.
14: Yeah, I agree.
15: We got to work with them. Nice guys. Let's see now. I guess I probably shouldn't say nice guys, huh? Because they're supposed to be scary.
14: Yeah, they're nice.
10: Yeah, they're a cult. Though.
8: Very nice.
10: Come on.
19: They know Godzilla? Is that
15: No, the Blue Oysters, they're a cult, as Christy pointed out.
10: Right. Yeah, Blue Luck Oysters, Dharma. You want to stay away from them.
14: Oh, they don't fear the Reaper.
10: No.
14: You know you're messing with badasses.
15: Yeah.
10: Right.
15: No, this says technically there have been 9 versions of Rocky.
14: Oh, if you count the Creeds.
15: Yeah.
14: Which are good. You should count them.
19: I've never seen them.
14: They're very good, man.
19: I like that Michael B.
8: Surprisingly
19: Jordan.
8: Surprisingly good.
15: And the last, what I'm trying, I don't know how many there are, the last Harry Potter one, he'd been around so long he was actually applying for Social Security. So,
19: okay, and they do have...
15: That's been around a while.
14: And he started going by Harold.
19: They do have a brand new Harry Potter coming up with the kids starting from the beginning on HBO here pretty soon.
15: Yeah.
19: Yeah, at Christmas time or something.
15: So, it's interesting.
14: That will be massive.
19: Yeah. John Lithgow's in it.
14: He's Dumbledore.
10: He is?
14: Yeah.
19: He's just as smart as everyone else.
14: No, he's dumb. Lithgow, top 10 favorite actors of mine.
19: Oh, he can do it all.
15: Just won the Broadway, whatever it is.
8: The Tony.
15: The Tony. Thank you very much.
14: He did?
19: Rolled
8: 53 years ago, he won it too. Longest stretch of
14: cool.
8: Winning, yeah.
15: And
10: speaking of movies, are we done?
15: Go ahead. I'm sorry.
19: 53. He was Peter Pan. Won the Tony for.
14: Oh yeah, he was after
19: Mary Martin.
14: Yeah,
19: he's that good.
10: And before Kathy Rigby.
14: Yeah, that's right.
19: Tom, what are you thinking of when you hear Kathy Rigby?
10: Doing Peter Pan.
15: Well, this
10: no,
15: is so
10: we don't have to play
15: it's
10: it.
15: So dated.
19: No, it's not. It's gorgeous.
15: No, I mean, I think it's important. We've grown up a little bit.
10: Kathy Rigby.
20: I just forget what she looks like.
10: Kind of
15: elfin, pixie, elfin,
10: right.
15: Pixie,
10: blonde, yeah,
15: gymnast,
10: mm-hmm.
15: And she, unfortunately, well, I don't know. I mean, is she still around?
10: I think so.
19: I think so.
10: Yeah,
15: she became really famous for doing a commercial for tampons.
10: Yes.
20: No kidding.
15: Yeah, I mean,
19: it was one of the first tampon commercials.
15: I mean, because we've grown up a little bit. I can remember the first time I saw or heard a radio commercial. We couldn't use when I started here. We could not use the word condom on the radio.
20: What? It is penis sheath.
15: I'm totally.
19: No, we had to say meat sack.
20: Oh. Scumbag is always a great.
19: That's a good one.
20: Yeah.
21: That's where that comes from. Right?
19: How about Jimmy hat? How do you feel about Jimmy hat?
20: Yeah, I like Jimmy hat.
19: Yeah.
10: What? Kathy Rigby's still with
20: Coney Island Whitefish, I like.
15: Yeah, that was a good one.
19: I like. How was Kathy Rigby?
10: 73.
19: That's something.
10: She was my idol when I was a gymnast. That
20: Kathy Rigby was?
10: Yeah.
15: But she became really well associated with
10: Peter Pan.
15: Well, I was going to say with menstrual cycles.
19: Yes.
10: Well, okay.
15: That'll happen.
10: Mm-hmm.
20: Although gymnasts tend to have them like
19: infrequently.
10: Very rarely. Especially back in those days.
20: Yeah, I don't know if it's that pommel horse or what.
15: get all clogged up, do they?
19: Or running and spitting all the time, possibly.
15: Okay, so I'm sorry. We have to do anything else but this.
10: Well, we were talking about movies and upcoming.
15: Wait, save it.
20: Save it. Put a sock in it.
19: You know what I'm going to tell
10: right,
19: you about?
10: I'm watching her.
19: Simply Safe. 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
15: Thank you very much, Chick McGee. Well, when we come back, against my better judgment.
10: Yes?
15: When we come back.
19: Kathy Rigby?
15: Kathy Rigby.
19: Woohoo!
20: Against your better judgment. Yes. I can't wait to hear.
15: I'm warning you. A combination of tasteless and dated.
10: Yeah.
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15: 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These are the O'Reilly Auto Parts Studios. 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
25: When Ethel was just 19 and her parents were in her face, she got herself a tattoo in a very private place. And only by her own true love was it to be seen, or her family physician, or a drunk crowd that offered beads.

0: Thank you.
1: Yeah.
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3: And no, stop right there. 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
2: I'm having my

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And that teeny tiny tattoo with the teeny tiny dove.

0: Joined in the studio by comedian Darren Carter.
1: Man, I'm telling you, styles have changed. You know, gangster rap is popular. And say, I can't even fake it. 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How scary would my gang be? You know, 15 redheads coming to your neighborhood, you know, out there covering in sunscreen, you know, you know, be like wiping it on, talking about, stop pushing me, Trevor. 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You know, we wouldn't be talking about West Side, East Side. We'd be like, hey, let's go inside.
2: Shade.
1: Yeah, shady. That's what we'd be on, the shady side of the street. We'd only be in neighborhoods with big trees, and we'd be like, shady side, fool. You know? 15 redheads talking about shady side. We stay inside because we get sunburned. 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
0: Kiwi Rogers is our guest. Kiwi, having just met you, I can guess you're obviously an athlete.
3: Yeah, I work out a little bit. They have the whole thing where you pump weights and all that stuff.
0: Yeah.
3: You got to have a cardiovascular, man.
0: Mm-hmm.
3: I was playing basketball the other day. They made me guard the worst dude on the other teams. It was a fat dude wearing thongs. Right? You know,
1: oh!
3: Standing on the court smoking a cigarette. You know I was in bad shape.
2: And you couldn't keep up with him.
3: I couldn't keep up with him. Got involved with that aerobics. Don't like aerobics, man. That's too much like sex.
4: It is. Aerobics?
3: Yeah, you sweat, muscles hurt, and then you got a woman up there telling you you're not doing it right.
0: Comedian Greg Warren, former state champion wrestler. You're the son of a wrestling coach. Now, I assume your dad was also your wrestling coach. Is that correct?
5: Yes, he was. Yeah, you know, people are always asking me, they're like, you know, hey, that must have been tough. Your dad was a wrestling coach. He must have pushed you really hard.
0: Mm-hmm.
5: He did. I mean, but you think about it, he pushed me in athletics. That's sort of a normal thing to push your kid in, right? I mean, you know, there's people out there who spend their whole lives trying to find Bigfoot. How'd you like to have that guy pushing you? You know? Do you even want to find Bigfoot, son? Because you don't act like it. You don't have a tracking map. You don't have night goggles. You don't know how to make a plaster mold out of a footprint. What, do you think he's going to just show up, son? You, oh, wait, there's somebody at the door. It's Bigfoot, Greg. You found Bigfoot? That's not the way it works, pal. You better shape up, because right now I don't think you could find the neighbor's dog.
6: I was in the Marines for a while.
2: You were.
6: Wow. And it takes a while to adjust as a civilian world when you come out of boot camp because you're so fired up. When I came out that same week, my sister got married. She had me seat people at the wedding. I accepted the assignment, you know? People would come walking up to me in front of the church like, oh, you must be Patricia's brother. Sit down! I don't want to be your friend. Get your eyes off me. What is your major malfunction? 200 people showed up. I put them all in the same row. Tighten it up. Tighten it up. Tighten it up. We're not comfortable. Outstanding. Outstanding, as a matter of fact.
0: Comedian Greg Hahn is with us.
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8: Hey, welcome back to the Bob and Tom Show. We are in the O'Reilly Auto Parts studios. 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
9: Oh, hello.
8: Well, hello. There's Pat Godwin.
10: Hey, Chick.
8: Hey, man. There's Jeff Oske.
11: Hi, buddy.
8: Who's become a legend on this morning's actions alone. There's
9: Josh
8: Arnold.
9: Oh, have you heard about this, Tom?
10: Hi.
8: There's Ace Cosby.
12: No, don't.
8: I'm Chick McGee, and I'm sending you a photograph right now, Tom.
10: No.
9: You took a picture of that?
8: Oh, of course.
10: Dude, isn't there an unspoken sort of code?
13: Yeah, there's got to be a code.
9: You know, there's a toilet brush in our other bathroom. You can take care of
10: that. Oh, I didn't know that.
0: What happened?
8: Here you go, Tom.
11: Very good. I'll get right on that.
8: Just take a look at that picture when it comes through. You're going to laugh, and your face
10: he's laughing.
8: Your face is going to turn red.
12: I'm moving forward in life. Now I can't because you've
8: yep.
12: Contextually
8: I know.
12: Because I'm writing as Caius Kira for
9: an upcoming screening of Jaws will allow viewers to watch the movie in the very waters where it was filmed.
10: Oh, that's got to be creepy.
9: The travel promoter Visit Martha's Vineyard reports it has partnered with Discovery Channel Shark Week for the special nighttime showing that moviegoers will get to watch while they float in the water off Tisbury.
10: Ugh.
9: Tickets for the July 11th event are currently on sale. Would you
10: send,
9: do that?
10: Send me to do it.
12: See, you know that someone is going to get a scuba
9: don't
12: gear
9: joke,
12: on.
10: They have to.
12: And they'll have to net the thing off to prevent someone from
9: putting on a fin and floating
12: that's when the
9: around.
12: Sharks. That's when the sharks feed.
8: When is it?
9: July 11th.
8: That sounds fun.
12: Sitting in the water watching Jaws in
8: where it happened. Yeah, that sounds really cool.
10: I mean, it is cool, but
12: and there are a bunch of great whites right now.
8: You don't know that.
12: Yeah, I was reading an article about sharks over the weekend.
10: They do like that area.
4: While I was on vacation.
9: Yeah.
10: They do like that area.
12: No, really. They really are. Right, they're feeding right now, and that's where they are.
10: They summer there.
13: How do we feel about Jaws, the movie? Does it still stand up?
12: Yes. Oh, yes.
10: Nearly perfect.
9: Yes.
12: It's absolutely brilliant. I've watched it two or three times in the last couple of years because one of my daughters loves the movie.
10: Now, I prefer Jaws 3. I think it's a better film, but
13: 3D?
8: 3D. Jaws 3D with Bess Armstrong, Michael Caine, I believe. And,
10: no, he's in part 4.
13: Part 4?
9: How many parts are there?
10: 4.
9: Oh, I had no idea.
8: Wasn't one of the Quaids in part 3, I want to say? Yeah.
10: Dennis Quaid is
9: it? First one.
10: The great Louis Gossett Jr.
9: So does the shark come back to the same town over and over?
10: You know, it's funny. In Jaws the Revenge, which is the fourth one, the shark, the reason it's called the Revenge is the shark is avenging his dead relative.
9: I was going to say
10: by killing the Brody family.
9: Okay,
10: so the mom goes down to the Bahamas or Jamaica, one of the the shark follows her.
9: Oh,
10: yeah.
9: Oh.
12: So did Spielberg just completely wash his hands?
13: Yes. He did. I saw him interviewed about this. Yeah,
12: poor guy.
8: I see the shark following her, and he's wearing a suit and tie with a fedora hat. with his briefcase. I need a single, please. He's hiding in the hotel.
12: And I was just saying, I watched the first half of the first episode of Widow's Bay, and it seems to me to be referencing Jaws.
10: Hmm.
12: The whole thing about Amity Island and the mayor sucking up to the reporter. Very funny.
10: The great Murray Hamilton.
12: Yeah, mm-hmm.
9: It's a decent watch. You'll like it.
12: What other movies would it be inappropriate? Obviously, if you were on a cruise ship, they're not going to show Titanic.
13: There's a lot they don't show, yeah.
10: Speed 2 Cruise Control.
13: They don't show that.
10: Yeah. There are a few reasons.
12: There'd be a lot of movies you wouldn't want to watch on an airplane.
13: Buddy Holly story?
8: Yeah, is that true that they keep an eye on that so they don't put, you know,
9: an airplane
8: crashing on the plane?
13: Flight by Denzel Washington.
9: Don't tell me that. I got a lot of flights coming up.
12: I was reading this article, I'm not kidding, about sharks over the weekend.
8: We know you're not kidding. It's your new, the sharks are your new paranoia.
12: Your chances of getting bitten by a shark, I believe, are 1 in 4 million.
8: Yes.
9: Yeah.
8: If, I think it's higher than that, but.
12: But there have been a couple of unfortunate incidents in
8: high profile.
13: Off you know, when you're swimming in the ocean, though, those odds go up.
12: Yeah,
9: that's true.
10: The odds in Wichita
13: when
10: are
13: you're in Sarasota.
10: Yes.
8: You know what? I think I realize why you two are friends.
13: I see Jimmy out in the ocean. I'm like, hey, better come back in there, little buddy.
10: I just won't get on one of those paddle or wakeboards in the ocean because that's the shark thinks you're a seal or whatever.
12: The stat was something like more people are killed by cows in the United States than by sharks. But then again, they don't have Cow Week on the Discovery Channel.
9: They don't.
8: shark attacks are sexy. Big time.
10: If it bleeds, it leads.
8: Headlines. Yes.
9: Yeah, true.
8: Yes.
12: I remember the beginning of Jaws, that girl takes her clothes off and goes.
8: Yes, she does, Tom.
9: Yeah, great Tom. Mm-hmm.
10: She had lifetime pain from that because they rigged her up to be pulled around in the water.
8: Right.
10: And apparently she was just like, my back constantly hurts.
12: I thought it was the huge jug she was carrying around.
10: Oh, that may have had something to do with it.
12: Yeah, okay. All right, now I promised that we'd play this.
8: Oh, boy.
9: Now, this is actually, I mean, not the bit, but Kathy Rigby is one of my childhood heroes because she was probably one of the first American gymnasts that really, she kind of made gymnastics popular in the United States big time on TV because she was...
12: But,
9: cute, and she was a good gymnast.
10: Was she a good Peter Pan?
9: She was, yeah. She got a Tony nomination for it.
12: What I was trying to get through, though, was it was one of the first times. There were certain things that right now we're used to it.
9: Yes.
12: But there were not a lot of, there were no ads for condoms, for example, on television or radio.
9: And she was the first celebrity to do an endorsement for Stay Free Maxi Pads. Oh. Yes. A feminine hygiene product.
12: So...
9: That revolutionized that world, by the way, because it had the Velcro or the, stuck in.
8: The self-adhesive.
13: Was that going to pubic hair?
8: It wasn't Velcro.
12: Pat, the Velcro stuck to the woman's pubic hair.
13: That's ingenious.
12: Would someone take him home, please?
8: Turn her mic off.
4: That's how Velcro was invented.
8: Right.
4: Somebody's beard got caught in somebody's...
10: It's actually called hook and pube technology.
12: Yeah. I've warned you.
9: That, yeah.
12: That this is this. So there's a certain context this requires, which is
10: bleeding from the
12: being extremely immature. By the way, that'll help.
10: Check.
12: And so this is dated in a number of ways and terrible in almost every other way.
10: All right.
12: But ladies and gentlemen, here it is.
14: Barcelona. The Olympic spirit is alive with the athletes, the competition, and the music. It began with MTV Unplugged, a back-to-basic sound. Now, the artistry of an athlete and her music. Famed U.S. Olympic gymnast, actress, and singer, Kathy Rigby, Unplugged.
9: Oh, I'm so sorry. I didn't know it would do that.
14: Strong musician, Kathy Rigby. The rest of this week on MTV. Then, returning for another week every 28 days.
10: I told you. String music.
12: That was buried in there.
10: That was a flood.
9: Wow.
12: Man. To say a special hello to Mark Patrick and Dave Wilson, who's howling in the background.
10: My goodness.
12: Okay. You asked for it, you got it.
10: Yes, sir.
12: I claim no responsibility. I'm sorry.
10: Christine, I do believe that was Chick's request.
12: Yes. Makes me laugh.
9: An airline passenger is running afoul with internet users after she was caught sitting her dog on the plane's tray table. In a post shared online, the woman can be seen with her small little dog sitting on the tray table in front of her while he was still attached to her. I don't know if it's a boy or girl, still attached to its leash. The caption on the video reads, "A friendly reminder, clear off your tray tables on airplanes." The post outraged many social media users who wondered whether the table would be properly cleaned for passengers on the next flight.
10: Can you imagine seeing it and taking the time to comment?
9: Right? Others, however, argued that the airplane tray tables may already be dirtier than most passengers realize. Yeah. One commenter wrote, "People can be dirtier than dogs." Yeah, absolutely.
12: My tray's got Shih Tzu on it. It's one of them dogs. Heart.
8: Tom, you're my hero. What's it got on it?
12: It's a dog. It's a shit, too.
10: You okay? All right. You nailed it the first time.
8: Yeah.
13: You left it to get cocky.
12: The saddest thing is they only gave the dog half a bowl of water. They are...
10: What
12: the hell is with that? But think about those trays.
9: What's wrong with that? It's just a tiny little chihuahua dog. It's fine.
12: Little feller.
9: God.
10: I mean, its anus is just pushed up against
13: that. That is true, yeah.
9: Oh, yeah.
10: Who takes the time to be mad at that?
12: But don't you wipe that tray down before you...
9: I never use it, but if I do, yeah, I have a wipe.
12: I carry those things of wipes. And,
9: sure.
12: But
10: if the guy next to me started wiping down the tray before using it, I would spit on it.
9: Are you serious?
12: That'd be me.
10: Yeah.
9: I can't believe you're a germaphobe, kind of. I can't believe you don't do that.
10: I just don't think about that. It's not, I mean, those seats aren't washed and sitting in it.
12: Yeah, but I have seen people change a baby's diaper on one of those.
10: Planes I just know are petri dishes.
13: You have to give up and just get on.
10: Exactly. You can't.
9: Wipe the armrest down in the tray table. Yeah.
10: It's a lost cause.
12: That's a cute little guy. The cute little doggy.
9: Yeah.
12: Oh, I tried to convince Kelly over the weekend. We saw a long-haired dachshund.
9: Mm-hmm. They're cute.
12: Oh, they're so cool.
9: Yeah,
10: I like
9: that. They kind of look like little golden retrievers with the long body.
12: I got a no. Oh. Okay, we're not going to go.
8: Like a hard no?
12: Yeah, a hard no. It wouldn't.
10: They bark a lot.
12: Yeah.
11: Yeah, they do.
10: Yeah, they are. A leaf blows by, and you're going to know.
12: No kidding.
10: My sister-in-law, my brother has one, and I love them. She has two.
12: They're so funny, though.
10: Yeah.
9: They are.
12: Do they know how weird they are?
10: Yeah. I don't know.
12: They remind me of those buses that have the accordion thing in the middle.
9: Yeah.
12: It's like when you're so long, you can turn around and see your own tail. Look back there.
10: They are sweet, but barky. Okay.
9: In Texas, officials say nearly 2 million bees escaped from a crashed semi on I-94. KFDM reports the truck hauling the bees overturned into a ditch in rural Orange County. Christy Ray of Queen Bee Supply shared footage of beekeepers and first responders securing the area amid the massive swarm. Orange County Emergency Services District 4 warned residents stay indoors as crews work to load the bees onto other transport trucks to a local honey farm.
12: Can't cut the lawn, honey. It's the bees.
10: Two weeks from now.
12: Can't cut the lawn, honey. Still bees out there.
6: How do they get them to come back? I don't
9: queen.
6: Get that.
9: They get the queen.
15: Yeah. Yes, I'll be back.
9: They'll go to the queen.
15: Follow me, fellas.
9: There's a lady on Instagram that I follow that's just amazing. Stuff she does with getting hives and things out of people's homes.
15: It's crazy.
16: An increase in viral videos of bees in houses lately.
9: Yeah.
16: And they take the paneling, for lack of a better term, of the drywall off, and there's like a 10-foot high honeycomb, and they heard the buzzing through the walls.
9: And she'll eat the honeycomb right from there. Like, she'll just take a bite out of it.
10: I've always wanted to do that.
9: I know, right?
10: Yes.
16: It's supposed to be amazing.
9: Yeah.
6: Wow.
9: Yeah,
6: honey chunk? Is that what they call it? The chunk?
10: Yeah. Oh, boy.
9: But once she finds the queen, now how she does that, I don't know, but she's pretty amazing
6: at it.
9: So
6: she's like the bee whisperer?
10: Oh, yeah.
9: Yeah.
6: Except you don't want to do too much whispering. You'll get your stung.
10: And she's hot.
9: Yeah, she's beautiful.
10: Yeah, she's gorgeous.
6: She's not like Aunt Bee.
9: No. She's right in your wheelhouse.
6: you find Aunt B hot.
10: Oh, am I the only one?
6: Nurturing.
16: I thought you'd like Aunt B because she looks like one of your mom's friends when they were playing bridge.
10: Bend her over that kitchen counter.
6: Mrs. A wasn't that plump.
10: Out my way.
9: The San Diego Zoo has announced the birth of a wattled. Now, I've never heard of this, but it's a wattled.
6: Did we get a picture of this thing? Was you playing video games in there?
10: Also, Google Aunt B upskirts, please.
16: Oh, hey, there goes Jason. We'll see him tomorrow.
9: That's a wattled jacana chick.
10: Oh, yeah, it's similar to a salamander.
16: I heard you. A wattled jacana.
9: Jacana.
16: Jacana.
9: J-A-C-A-N-A.
16: I heard you.
9: It's a newborn chick.
6: Oh,
9: a tiny bird is thriving under the care of its father. The chick hatched.
16: You wanted to look at me like, shut up.
9: Just before Father's Day, making the timing especially appropriate because male wattled jacanas do most of the parenting.
16: Boy, tell me about
9: in this unusual bird species.
6: Doesn't that sound like a pejorative term for someone here for the World Cup? You see those jacanas?
10: Boy, oh boy.
6: Tell you what.
9: Okay, what just happened?
10: You know. There goes the
16: there
10: stadium.
16: There we go. Let's throw a basketball at it.
9: In this unusual bird species, the father...
10: What does Robert Hayes say? They took to it right away.
16: Yeah, it was amazing. They're dunking.
9: The father incubates the eggs, protects the nest, cares for the chicks after they hatch.
6: So it's a nice Father's Day story.
9: Yes. Yeah.
10: All right.
9: Wattled jacanas are tropical wading birds. Josh, thank you for asking.
16: Known for their extra long toes,
9: which allow them to walk across floating vegetation without sinking. They can walk across water.
16: But they're self-conscious about their toes.
10: They should be. Look at how long they are.
9: Look at that. They look like those daddy long legs. Yeah. Those big spiders.
16: I'm going to be serious. The first thing I thought was there's not a lot of meat on that bird.
10: I think it's pretty.
9: They're tiny little birds.
6: Mm-hmm. That's a great name. Jacana?
9: Jacana.
10: Jacana, jacana.
6: What does the word wattled mean?
9: Usually it means, doesn't this, a wattle?
16: Yeah. Wattled is a gnarled piece of fabric.
10: Ah.
9: What?
6: Wattled jacana.
10: I'm wattled, hence the beard. Yeah.
16: Wattled.
10: I'll never not have a beard now. The last time I shaved it went, oh no, the wattle!
16: Oh. Right off for everyone.
6: That could be a cool dance.
10: Do the wild waddle.
12: Those chicks were waddling.
9: Oh, I like that.
10: Stop it. I can kind of move my head around without really moving.
9: How do you do that? Your neck, you obviously don't have arthritis in your neck.
6: Is that the Egyptian thing? Where you move it side to side?
10: A little bit. It's the girl attractor.
6: That's a girl attractor?
16: That's right.
6: What species?
10: Chick block. I'm like ladies look at me and go, ew, what does he do? And then they get slowly hypnotized.
9: I like, yeah.
16: Tell them, Josh.
9: You know what? The girls may not be watching that, but they are watching the World Cup and the stars of FIFA World Cup. Hyundai also has its eyes on the next generation of talent. Future stars already turning heads at the age of 14 because next doesn't wait for an invitation. Neither does Hyundai. Hyundai has always moved the future within reach. They did it when they made advanced safety standard on every vehicle and engineered their EVs with ultra-fast charging capability. Because the future isn't some far-off concept. It's already here. Next starts now. Hyundai, an official partner of FIFA.
17: Testing, testing, check. Is this thing on?
16: Can you get Eddie to come and fix that, please?
17: First, he's got to put lights on in that other bathroom.
10: Oh, dude, whoever fixed that light in the bathroom was amazing.
16: Yeah, it's like a whole new room.
10: Yes.
16: I think Oscar took advantage of it earlier. It's amazing.
10: He left so much mud in the toilet, I was looking for a catfish.
16: He really did.
17: Coming up, we have...
16: it's going to be in the book.
17: Do Teslas float?
10: Oh, did somebody find out?
9: We'll find out.
17: Yep, we're going to find out what they found out from the O'Reilly Auto Parts Studios. 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
16: 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Christy Lee at the news desk.
9: Hello.
16: There's Pat Godwin.
13: Hey, Chick.
16: Hey, Pat. There's Jeff Foskey.
26: Hi, Chick.
16: Hi. There's Josh Arnold.
10: Hi there.
16: There's Ace Cosby.
27: Hey, Chick.
16: Hey, man. I'm Chick. Hello, Tom.
17: Hello, Chick McGee.
16: Hello, sir.
17: Got a special request. I'm going to see if we can squeeze it in. I'm not sure we have time.
10: What joke of mine would they like to
17: do?
16: Jam it in there.
17: But first, I promised to answer the question, does a Tesla float?
9: Lifeguard in Connecticut rescued a man who drove his Tesla into a community pool. So I would say... no.
10: Why had protesters lit it on fire?
9: Mike DeRosso told News 12 Connecticut he and his coworkers were setting up the food court umbrellas when they heard a loud crash and saw a Tesla sitting in the middle of the pool. Hmm. He jumped into action and together with New Canaan police broke the car window, opened the door and removed the driver safely. Officials said the driver had been trying to park but accelerated instead and drove into the pool. He was not injured.
10: Oh boy.
16: Idiot.
28: Why would he do that? Remember that lady? What is he thinking?
17: So I assume I'll have to ask Jason, our EV expert. So could he take that Tesla and put it in a giant bag of rice?
10: Oh, is that how that works?
17: And then would it be okay to drive the next day?
16: He is. Jason is absolutely justified not to speak to you.
17: Okay.
16: Ever again.
17: Was it a Tesla Model C? S-E-A? C? That's more of a Reader's Digest joke. Okay, sorry. I bet it won't start. It's flooded.
10: He's got them all.
9: Yeah.
17: It's flooded, you see. It's a Tesla.
10: Boy, talk about a carpool.
16: Big laugh from Tom.
10: Wow. I know my audience.
17: You're not supposed to park one of those until 30 seconds after you finished eating. Maybe it's 30 minutes with a car.
10: I said take driving lessons, not diving lessons. Hey!
0: Hasn't that been proven that was just some BS parents could BS. Go smoke cigarettes?
17: Oh, yeah. The 30-minute thing, absolutely. Yeah.
9: They just needed a break.
0: Yeah, that was their time to go smoke.
17: If you're not familiar with that,
16: it really caught traction, though.
9: Sure did. My mom swore by it.
17: Oh, and they put the fear of God in it.
9: Yeah, they did.
10: They really did.
9: Yeah.
17: I think there were even signs at the pool.
9: I wouldn't doubt it. Yeah, back in the day.
1: I wouldn't doubt it.
10: Christy, that is what you sound like.
17: Yeah.
9: All right, I'll just talk like that all the time, then, if that's what you want.
10: I would kind of love
16: it. Hang on. I hear no difference.
17: Christy, I have some special 4th of July M80 suppositories that you can light and shove
9: now,
17: up.
9: Now, Chick.
16: I'm sorry.
9: That's okay.
17: So this idiot that drove his car into a pool, it could have been any car. It didn't have to be a Tesla.
9: Right.
17: He just moronically put it in.
9: We see this all the time.
16: Aren't you kind of...
9: A lot of people...
16: Is nervous about driving into a body.
10: That's what you sound like. That's what you sound like.
16: So anyway, you know, I'm kind of scared about driving a car into a lake, aren't you? Like all the time? I'm kind of got a phobia about it. Don't
0: you
16: have that?
0: I do. I have window breakers inside all of my cars and the side door panel.
9: You guys one of those.
17: There was a really good episode of Mythbusters where they dropped a car into a pool to see what you have to do to get out. They found, this whole thing about letting the pressure equalize and letting the car fill with water. And in most cases, the doors would open and would the electric windows work? Those hammers, probably a good idea if you had to ever.
9: Well, there are also seatbelt cutters on the other end, which is really helpful.
10: So you have a Kopechne hammer?
0: Yes.
16: Ah, the Kopechne.
17: Yeah.
9: Workhorse of the industry, right?
10: Yes.
17: I think I'll save my request for tomorrow. If that's okay. I don't think we have enough time for it, but.
10: All right.
9: I have time for this. An Arizona family got an unpleasant surprise after the urn they ordered from Amazon arrived with ashes already inside.
17: Mm.
9: Ashley Wegner told AZF Family that she purchased a small brass heart to hold some of her grandmother's ashes following her passing. Well, I'm glad she was already passed. It would be bad if she wasn't. Once it arrived...
10: Look, Grandma, you're going to go in this.
9: Right. Once it arrived, Ms. Wegner said she was left shocked when she unscrewed the back and found that it was caked with cremains inside of it.
10: Oh.
9: She has since received a replacement keepsake urn for her grandmother.
17: Glad she didn't order a casket.
16: Well, no, she...
17: Hey, there's already some dude in here.
16: He obviously got the pre-owned, the used urn. Yeah.
9: Hey, how would you...
17: So they sent it to someone, they used it, and then...
16: I don't know how...
0: They may have used it for the ceremony returned it so they could get the money back.
10: Do you return it, or do you just rinse it out?
9: Do you really
10: want to take the trip to Kohl's? Just rinse it out.
16: You have to put your shoes on and go down to the car.
17: This is at least, I guess, this may be one of the few businesses that AI can't take over or...
16: Cremation?
17: Amazon's not going to have a send in grandma and we'll send you back her body, right?
10: Maybe.
17: Do you think eventually you'll be able to
16: do it? I don't
17: know
16: why not.
9: Really? You can send in cremains and have a diamond made out of it.
17: No, but I mean, you can't send a body in there.
9: No.
10: Right.
16: You know, you can order like a $22,000 to $25,000 two-story home. It's a kit from Amazon.
10: Yeah.
16: And it arrives and it...
9: A kit?
10: Yeah.
16: And it looks... I mean,
10: no, they have a bunch of them.
16: Don't you think it'd be a perfect like fishing cabin or something?
10: Yes. Oh, okay. They're kind of tiny homes.
16: Yeah. No, it's not giant, but it's
10: right.
16: Great looking.
17: Can you order a casket kit?
9: Probably.
16: Probably.
9: Prime Days. You could probably get it on sale.
16: Oh, it is Prime Day.
9: Isn't it?
10: You know what? I think I'm going to order a custom casket.
16: There you go.
10: Like, remember the old Westerns? A new guy would come into town and that one guy would come up with a tape measure?
16: Yeah. Start measuring. Just a matter of time, pal.
17: You love Amazon so much, Chick. Perhaps we could scatter your ashes at an Amazon warehouse when you're gone.
16: Possibly.
17: or the shoe warehouse at Amazon.
16: So fun.
13: Boy, we are almost done.
16: Yeah. Almost. Talking about me dying. It's all right. It's okay.
10: It's all right. You're laugh now.
16: Laugh now.
10: He who laughs last.
16: Tell him I'll be right back.
17: Thank you for joining. Tomorrow I'm going to squeeze in this special request. That I think you'll enjoy very much. All the more reason to come back to the O'Reilly Auto Parts Studios. 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
9: I was going to say
10: by killing the Brody family.
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0: With us in the studio, comedian Chaz Elsner. Chaz is an actor and a comedian, but a long time ago, he was a clown in the Ringling Brothers Barnum and Bailey Circus.
1: Yes.
0: And you indeed are a graduate of the famous Clown College.
2: Which is now defunct.
0: Which is gone. Yeah. But very tough to get into. Yeah.
1: Very tough.
3: Especially now.
2: Thanks, Chick.
4: Good observation.
3: Thank you very much.
0: I had a couple questions about Clown College. I just it's interesting to me.
3: Well, what are some of the courses? I mean,
4: what was your mascot?
3: Balloon blowing? Or
1: you had balloon blowing. Well,
0: Wait, Bob has a. Did you have a mascot?
1: No, we didn't. But that would have been funny, wouldn't it?
4: Mm-hmm.
1: I wish I was a little more
4: big banana.
0: Yeah. Probably maybe have something really straight, like the mascot's a guy in a suit.
4: Yes, sir.
0: You have to provide your own explosions?
1: Yes. I was making $130 a week. Out of that.

0: Are you moving there?
1: Maybe. Uh-huh. No, we're still up.
2: And where's there? Colorado. Rocky Mountain High.
3: Do you ski?
4: Saigon is there.
2: Saigon.
3: Wait, excuse me. Pardon me.
1: I haven't since I was in college or something like that.
3: Mm-hmm. If you live in Colorado and don't ski, what's the point?
1: Well, I'm not living there yet, but yeah, I will.
3: That'd be one more positive.
1: I will get
3: reason.
1: A season pass.
3: One more reason to marry her. I mean, really.
0: In Tom's eyes.
3: You're okay, but you know, Vail.
4: Yeah, Tom. Well,
1: I'm cool with Vail.
3: Vail's 2 hours away. That's what really sold me on your ass.
4: Yeah, does she have a sister? I'm asking for a friend. Yeah. Uh-huh.
0: So, are you going to have a big wedding?
1: It's weird because her family would be small.
0: Right. Mm-hmm.
2: They're small. Well, of course, they're Vietnamese.
0: They're Vietnamese.
2: Five feet
0: saying.
2: Tall.
4: Yes.
2: Like, yeah.
4: mm-hmm.
3: Is there any racist stereotype that you haven't possibly brought up?
2: I'm just saying, I don't think it's racism to point out obvious facts. I
3: know it is.
4: There are no.
3: I think it is, frankly.
4: How many Vietnamese in the NBA, chick?
2: Zero.
3: No. Now, are you going to do a destination wedding where you're all...
1: Probably,
3: like,
1: yes.
3: Do it in the Bahamas
1: everyone
3: or something?
1: Flies in. No. It'll probably be... They will probably come here because it's probably cheaper that way.
3: It's kind of inconvenient. I mean, hell, they've already come all the way from Saigon. Isn't it a little much?
1: Yeah.
2: They climb up on the roof to catch the copter. I mean...
3: Yeah, Jesus Christ.
2: What are you gonna make them go? Good Lord.
3: Are you going to have the wedding on the boat, you cruel son of a bitch?
2: Just make them put all their belongings in a cart and drag it here. I mean, or there, wherever we might be broadcasting from.
1: They will get on a... Man.
0: Oh, my God.
3: Maybe a neutral location that's convenient. You know, St. Louis or Chicago. Or
1: everybody would have to travel.
4: You know, I'm not a real big fan of weddings, but I hope to get an invite to this.
2: I'm going to be front row. I'm going to put a bamboo walk on my head, and I'm going to sit there.
0: You're in the wedding, remember?
2: I am in the wedding.
1: Yes, traditional. Look at the garb you're going to be wearing.
3: You'll be bringing a name to it. It says, my name is not Charlie.
0: It's Charles.
5: This is Bob and Tom 24/7. Comedy, guests, Bob and Tom exclusives. And it's here on the internet. Bob and Tom 24/7.
2: What the hell is wrong with you today?
0: What'd you do last night?
4: There was a full moon last night.
2: Is there a full moon last night? It is a full moon.
4: Yes. Is that what it is?
3: It's the summertime. I'm in a good mood.
0: Did you have a good morning? Easy. Nothing bad?
3: Had a great morning. I got up super extra early. Yeah.
2: Did you kiss him goodbye this morning, Chrissy? Did you kiss him goodbye?
3: I was up 2 hours before the show started.
4: 2 hours?
3: Before show
4: doing
3: time.
4: What?
3: Well, I got up extra.
4: Obviously not preparation.
2: That's a great question. What were you doing?
0: Well, he goes outside.
2: 2 hours.
3: My normal routine is I've got it down to it's a solid hour and a half.
2: I see you walking 2 or 3 steps and stopping and staring a mm-hmm. lot. I don't know. Is that me?
3: Oh, no.
2: You lose sight of what you're...
3: No. I've got it down completely. I've got my
0: What's
3: routine.
0: What's the first thing you do when you get up?
3: Urinate, typically.
0: Oh.
4: Nice. Indoors or out?
3: Into a milk bottle.
4: All right.
2: He's not making this up.
4: We'll move on to the next.
0: I forgot about that.
2: Where is the milk
4: your
2: bottle?
4: Your witness.
2: Where is the milk bottle, Nutsy? Is it in the bedroom?
0: It's in your sink.
2: Remind me never to have dinner at your home. What sink? The bathroom sink?
3: There's two sinks in the bathroom, yeah.
0: And so one of them has a milk jug in it that you
3: yes,
0: urinate.
3: That way.
2: So there's just always
3: I'm collecting my urine to put on my hostas so the deer don't eat them.
0: And how's that work?
4: He's collecting his urine so he can stare at it.
1: Don't look at me like I'm nuts.
2: When you say it like that, it seems totally ridiculous.
4: You are one.
0: It's totally normal.
4: Yeah, you're...
2: So there's always a hint of urine in the air at your home? Is that...
3: Mm-hmm. No, just
2: because the jug is there. And...
3: No, I take the urine, then I take it outside and pour it on the hostas.
4: Why don't you just walk outside and piss on the hostas?
3: Because there might be snakes or something in the bugs on the floor of the ground.
4: Oh, okay. Nature.
2: The floor of the ground.
3: The other day I was out there and there was a toad scared the bejesus out of me. You know, I'm standing there trying to take a pee on my hostas like your average American, and this huge toad came jumping over my foot.
4: Now the deer are really scared
3: because there's poop all over.
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0: Hi.
1: This is Tom. God knows I'm not perfect. I guess I can be difficult and maybe a little demanding. Well, sure, some might say tyrannical, but I don't get it. I try to be a nice guy, but it seems everybody's pissed at me.

0: Stand back. We take large steps. It's the Bob and Tom Show. Christy Lee at the news desk.
1: Hello.
0: There's Pat Godwin.
2: Hey, chick.
0: Hey, man. There's Josh Arnold.
3: Hi.
0: There's Ace Cosby.
4: Hello.
0: I'm Chick McGee, and he's back. He's rested. He's in a wonderful mood. He's ready to go out and make it a great day. Here's Tom.
5: Somebody move my stuff. Somebody sit here.
3: Did somebody move your microphone on button?
5: No, that's part of the reason I can't do anything
0: anymore. Yeah,
1: it's not working.
0: You're way in the back.
3: Yeah, it's not on.
5: Oh, that's because that was... Oh, they,
0: there you go.
5: They have with that. My chair's all screwed up. My headphones are full of dippity-doo.
2: Oh, I wonder who that was.
5: Took me 10 minutes to get my chair back to where it was supposed to be.
0: Let me tell you something. Dippity-doo has a fine product.
1: The chair thing, we all had that. They had the carpets cleaned while we were gone.
0: There was mayhem yesterday, yes. Man. I don't know what you would have done. Yeah. The men's light was out in the men's room.
1: None of us had our chairs. We don't have our little things to make our chairs move, so we can't...
5: Oh, my God.
0: It was Armageddon, man.
5: Yeah. Oh, I hate that.
0: I know.
1: Yes.
5: It's like when you get in your car, and this is why I hate loaning my car to anybody.
1: And people mess with stuff.
0: Well, you see, you're making fun, but you do hate it, and you are irritated that everything's been moved.
5: Yes. My headphones were over there.
0: So what?
5: They're all greasy. My microphone was in the wrong place.
3: I don't believe that the headphones are greasy.
0: I don't believe the microphone was in the wrong place.
5: I walked in. I knew my headphones were over there.
0: I don't
5: there.
0: Believe anything.
5: They're supposed to be in the drawer over here.
3: Well, we had somebody sitting there.
5: They smell of beard oil.
1: See?
2: So you're making stuff up.
5: Yes. What is it? A hint of gay and something else.
1: Okay.
0: Really?
1: I'll
0: see him. I'll call him gay.
5: He's got grinder set up on my computer. What happened while I was gone? Well,
1: I don't know what happened while you were gone. Did you have a good time?
5: I did have a great time.
0: Did a little shopping, a little relaxing.
1: Some new clothes.
0: Yeah.
5: Did you
0: sit on a veranda?
3: Well, you got to sit on a veranda.
5: Yes, I did. As a matter of fact.
0: Nice. You can't go to Charleston without sitting on a veranda.
1: Yeah.
5: Yeah. A couple of weird things happened.
3: It's not quite Lanai country, there, is it?
0: No.
3: You got to go a little farther south for the Lanais.
0: Exactly. Yeah.
1: It's porch country.
5: Yeah, but
0: front porch country.
1: Yes.
5: Yeah. I got there. Fairly late on Friday, and the Uber guy starts talking to me, and I went to South Carolina, and I'm kind of out in the country at this place, and the guy goes, yeah, you know, you got to be careful walking around at night because of all the alligators.
3: Really?
5: Oh, what? Yeah, you don't want to walk near the bushes in this place where you're going. I go, really?
0: He's not, he did not show up at the Chamber of Commerce meeting.
5: So the next day, I rented a bike, so I'm riding my bicycle, and I'm on kind of it's sort of like a golf cart path without the golf carts. And it's going down this lane, and there's a bunch of ponds, and there's a guy fishing.
0: Right.
5: On the dock, and as I went on the way back, I noticed he's got a really long fishing rod, and it's really bent over, and he's fighting it. And I'm thinking, well, this guy's got an interesting thing.
3: Yeah.
5: And then I stop.
0: Right.
5: And I realize he's got an alligator on the line.
3: Oh.
5: And then... two gigantic alligators surface. And the funny thing about alligators, it's just like in the movies. It's like that submarine surfacing.
1: Oh, yeah.
5: You see the two eyes and the snout, and they're swimming around.
0: You can't, Josh, you're the fisherman. You can't land an alligator, can you, and bring him on shore? I mean, what would that...
3: I would go ahead and cut the line.
0: Yeah.
5: Well, see, and that was what I was trying to figure out was...
1: Did you talk to the guy?
5: No, I did not talk to
0: him. Poor bastard. He's just trying to fish, and here, right?
5: No,
0: here
5: I left him alone. No, I guess you just cut the line, but wouldn't that wrap around the gator's mouth? Couldn't that? I don't know. I'm not sure what the rules are.
1: So we don't know what happened to him. We don't know if he brought him in and then. No.
5: And then the next day I went by a different pond. It's a little tiny pond that I look and I was so showing Kathy, Kelly, look, there's a little gator there. And then I noticed in the drain pipe there was a gigantic alligator.
3: Oh,
5: must have been mama alligator.
1: Uh-huh.
5: So anyway, then the guy goes, yeah, you know, if you walk too near the bushes, they take out dogs all the time.
1: Wow.
3: Man.
5: Okay. I am terrified of alligators.
0: Did you send a picture of you in front of an alligator warning sign?
5: Oh, there are signs.
0: Yeah.
5: They say.
0: There you are.
5: There you go. Yeah, say, look.
3: Yeah.
1: Were you near the ocean?
5: Not too far.
1: Okay.
5: But yeah, that's I'm on.
0: What do you got there? The Atlantic?
3: What are you dealing with?
5: Yeah. You got your Charleston Bay, the Atlantic.
1: Uh-huh.
5: Oh. Yeah, the little signs there. Beware of alligators. This is
0: how long does it take me to get the Titanic wreck from Charleston, South Carolina? You have all that for me?
1: Well, you're a little south.
5: Yeah, you're going
0: to go. I don't want to hear talk. That's negative talk. How long does it take?
5: You're going way north. What kind of boat are we talking about?
0: Just a little.
5: Are we sailing?
0: A little aluminum boat.
5: Oh, an alumacraft.
0: Yeah, the old lady wants to see it.
5: Uh-huh. I love those alumacrafts. Now, I got a complaint about travel in America.
2: TSA?
0: It's not just one.
5: TSA, wonderful. I appreciate it very much. No. I just think the airlines I love flying. It was great. Everything was wonderful. But when you're waiting for a flight, we're still using ancient technology with regard to the PA system. You can never hear what they're saying. And as soon as one starts talking, the next one starts talking at the next gate. And apparently they choose the people based on their the thickness of their accent. Okay, if you all have some announcements to make, can you get Yoshi up here from Shanghai?
2: Well, that was Air India.
0: I don't know how.
3: First of all, Yoshi's been working there for 35 years. And you're the first person to complain.
0: Born in Karnataka.
5: We have all these screens up there. Yeah. If you're going to do a gate change, it doesn't help to have flights to whatever. Just saying. Other than that, everything was fine.
0: I have problems with accents, and I just can't make it out.
1: No, it's you just not follow the app on the airline that'll tell you before the gate even changes on the thing.
5: I tried that once and almost missed the plane. They're not that up to speed.
0: I tried that once and did not check the board, and I was relying on my app. And the lady, after the plane had left, the lady told me two things: I had been paging you for 15 minutes, Yeah, the app's usually behind.
1: Really?
0: Oh, thanks. Thank you very much.
5: I was in the Detroit airport one time and sitting there looking at the sign the entire time, and they had changed gates. But then she goes, "Well, we made the announcement." I said, "Look behind you," and it had the wrong. You know, I was in the right place. I'm just saying, the technology, that's the one thing that really could improve.
0: Wasn't it worth it, though, for you to tell her, look behind you?
5: And
0: you
5: were, yes, it
0: you
5: was.
0: Were very correct.
5: Yes.
0: It made her feel like a fool.
5: Yeah. They're simultaneous. You can't tell who they're talking to.
1: Yeah. I know, you're right.
0: And there's some,
3: why am I not?
0: I'm not going to say who it is. It's a bank. I'm not going to, I'll chase the number down later.
1: Yeah.
0: But there's an accent you're dealing with. Hey, Lieutenant, my name is Mike, and I'm... Would you like to... I can't understand him. Yes, I'm old and awful. I'm sorry.
5: On the other hand, I had some of the most enthusiastic, great flight attendants I've ever encountered. I have a great appreciation of the flight attendants.
0: Don't you like it when they flirt a little bit?
1: Oh, they flirt with you, huh?
0: Well, every now and then.
1: You are the trickster.
3: Men and women, you better be flirting with me. All
0: damn
3: of
0: right.
3: You.
0: Yes.
3: Yeah.
5: And by the way, I've just
0: crossed the streams. I don't care.
5: It used to be when you traveled.
0: Make me feel wanted.
5: This is another thing when you're traveling. It used to be when you'd go to any other town, any town USA, you turn the TV on and the news crews look exactly the same. You know what I'm saying? The news people, there's a certain, you can kind of count on a certain sort of.
1: But that's not the case anymore, huh? You don't like that?
5: No, that's the same. But what's different about every town you go to is a different set of lawyer billboards.
1: Oh, yeah.
5: I mean, and same with TV. Every commercial is for a plaintiff's lawyer. But every town you get to, as you drive in, there's Johnson & Johnson and Kamen, attorneys at law.
0: Kamen's a good man. He got me a settlement.
5: I mean, it's just unbelievable. Every billboard. My God.
0: You have noticed that the ABC and the NBC and the CBS anchors on the news are all
5: identical.
0: Identical.
1: Yes. Yeah.
5: Same age.
1: Sure are.
0: Dark hair, same age.
5: Yeah, but my man David always likes to wear, he likes to go out in the field so he can put on a black t-shirt and show his muscles.
0: I like him because his last name's Muir.
1: Is he a little demure?
0: David Muir or Dean Muir.
1: Yeah.
5: And then...
0: he wants me.
5: I
0: can tell.
5: Do you like it when people live up to the stereotype?
0: You know, I understand that there might be a part of you that would be disappointed if you're expecting a stereotype. I get that.
5: I'm not going to say what stereotype it is.
0: Oh, okay.
5: I swear to God.
3: I have a feeling we'll be able to guess.
5: The guy sitting next to me apparently rolled into a pit full of elephant diarrhea.
1: God, Tom.
5: No,
4: honestly, seriously.
5: Stench.
4: There was an odor.
5: Oh, my God. It was unbelievable.
4: It's been a long time since I bumped into that.
1: Me too. Couldn't you move seats?
5: No. I mean, it was really unbelievable.
4: Is there any better feeling, though, when the flight attendant comes back and goes, okay, we're fully loaded. You can go ahead and pick your seat. It's like Armageddon. I'm doing two or three seats at a time.
3: You know, never happens anymore.
5: This was a full plane.
1: Doesn't.
5: You know that commercial we were talking about a couple weeks ago where the guy's listening to a stereo and the wind is blowing back? That's how strong I turned my fan on.
3: Did you just aim it right at him?
4: This will be good. What else did you do to passively aggressive to tell him that he's stunk?
5: And then to top it off, I am not kidding.
1: Took his shoes off.
4: Oh, man.
3: Did that help or hurt the odor?
5: That is a fair question. Yes. What's worse, the smell of elephant diarrhea or his foot odor?
1: Yikes.
5: Unbelievable. And I was at the window seat.
1: You couldn't get out. You couldn't be.
5: I always try to get the aisle.
1: Right.
5: A living stereotype. I don't know what it is. I don't know if it's the food they eat. Or
3: listeners,
2: I don't know what you're trying to say.
3: Plug in whatever ethnicity you like into boy, they sure smell bad stereotype.
4: And I don't know what it is. It might be the food they eat.
5: Shouldn't you be driving an Uber?
3: Okay. He's again, these little hints. We're getting breadcrumbs, but...
2: I think we've...
3: But there is no tried and true they stink stereotype.
1: No, there is not.
3: There is not. Plenty of white Americans who reek.
1: Smell.
4: Absolutely.
1: Yeah.
5: Well, by the way,
4: real bad.
5: You can uncheck that box. We'll move forward from there. Maybe he'd been traveling a long distance and this was the last leg on the BO tour.
4: BO plenty. Remember him?
5: Oh, that was a very weak era of Dick Tracy, I believe. Thanks for joining us. I'll try to get my seat in the right place. Is my mic working properly?
2: Mm-hmm.
5: So I can get my complaints on?
4: Well, actually, it's kind of broken. It's still on.
5: Okay. Right now, I want to talk to you about your money. Money, money, money.
4: Money.
5: Let's see now. The day-to-day world is getting a little bit pricey. I think we've all noticed that. And maybe you've been relying on those credit cards, and who hasn't? To pay all those bills, and you realize, wait a minute, I'm paying an unbelievable interest rate on these. I wonder how I can get these cut down. Well, one of the great ways is to take advantage of the fact that your house is worth more than it was just a few years ago. What's that thing called you look up all the time? Zillow? Is that what it is?
1: Yeah.
5: Zillow? You go there and you
1: absolutely
5: type in your house and they go, oh, it's worth that much? You've got to be kidding me. Well, you can take advantage of that.
4: It's soft porn, Zillow. Check it out.
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0: my date's dead. I was chugging that schnapps, and then I had those two hot dogs and that Cracker Jack, and I just blew chow all over his coat, and the little toy surprise landed right on his shoulder.
1: Now we've got a couple of heads in here that have a lot of skin on them. One would be mine. The other would belong to Clint Howard, actor. Now, are you in every one of your brother Ron Howard's movies?
2: Oh, no. There's been a lot. Actually, the one that stopped the streak was Ransom. And then I wasn't in Beautiful Mind, and I wasn't in any of the Da Vinci Code movies.
3: Did that hurt your feelings?
2: Can I say it pisses me off?
3: Yeah, of course you can.
4: Sure. Your honesty is wonderful and refreshing.
5: Yes.
6: Vegetarians always want to force feed you their food, of course. I mean, the garden burger. The garden burger, it tastes just like a hamburger.
7: No, it doesn't.
6: 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It looks something like it, but one whiff will tell you that's not tuna fish, it's cat food, and it's not fit for human consumption.
3: Hey, wait a minute.
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3: Hello.
4: Hello. Hello. There's Pat Godwin.
9: Hey, Chip.
4: Hey. There's Josh Arnold.
10: Hi.
4: Hi. There's Ace Cosby.
11: Hello.
4: All right. I'm Chick McGee, and hello, Tom.
1: Hello, Chick McGee. It's great to be back. Took a little vacation day.
4: Good.
1: Some traveling, getting ready for a little more traveling this
4: summer.
1: Get
4: your toes in the sand?
1: Didn't get any toes in the sand.
4: Uh-huh.
1: Riding bicycle.
4: Yeah, I don't see you being a flip-flop guy, even on the beach, right? No flip-flops?
1: Not a big beach guy, but this time. A couple travel pointers.
4: Some tips from Tom.
3: I love this.
1: I think
4: because all of your travel goes very incredibly smoothly. Yeah,
1: well, they went fine. I appreciate the great pilots and everyone working for the airlines did a great job. It's the passengers that I've got a problem with. I think we need to redo the
4: people are the worst.
1: When you guys were in school, I don't know if they still do it. We used to do fire drills.
3: Yeah, of course.
1: Remember how the fire drill?
4: Sure.
3: Yeah.
1: And if you talked during a fire drill, well, you're no longer with us.
3: Because, you were in big trouble.
1: You know, Miss Hartwig would have killed you.
3: Mm-hmm.
1: There were rules.
3: Right.
1: And there were ways someone held the door. It was all planned out.
10: They were very orderly.
1: Yeah. People can't get off an airplane anymore.
3: No.
1: There's a way to do it.
10: What do you mean? I agree. It has gotten...
3: it's mayhem.
1: The people in the back of the plane are suddenly rushing the aisle. And you're not going to get anywhere because I've got to get my overhead. It's just, instead of being orderly and it's unbelievable.
3: Well, they have a connection to make and they're sometimes paranoid. Yeah.
1: No, we had the Clampett family trying to clog the aisle.
9: Those damn Clampetts.
1: I mean, it was ridiculous. Then I flew through Midway. I'd like to suggest maybe the airline invest in some toilets. Have you been there?
3: I fly there a lot because my daughters live in Chicago.
1: You're in an airport and they have a bathroom with two toilets.
4: Well, two toilets, no waiting. How many?
1: No, there was plenty of waiting.
3: Welcome to being a girl. Yeah, that's always waiting.
1: Well, come on, can't they figure that out? I'm just saying, there's a couple of basic things.
3: I thought the last time I was there, they were trying to upgrade their toilets,
1: but they need to have they need to explain to people how to get off an airplane.
10: Planes should not have one door like that. They should. The side should open like DeLoreans, and then everybody could get out of the
3: same sometimes
10: time.
3: In the Bahamas or in those warmer countries, they'll put stairs on both the front and the back.
10: Remember the little people?
3: The
10: little people?
3: Yes.
10: The airplane that they came in, the whole sides would
1: come
3: up. Yes.
1: And I do
4: love
1: it.
4: Why don't they open all the doors on the plane when they land, and you can choose an exit? Yeah.
1: That'd be total mayhem.
4: Why not?
1: The Clampetts want to get out the back, and then...
3: Yep. Well,
4: I'm finding a solution.
10: Sure.
4: I'm trying. I'm helping.
1: Oh, no.
4: I think it's the Clampetts, though, the problem.
1: It didn't happen this flight, but I love it when you fly certain places and it's the old-fashioned plane exit. where you go down the stairway.
3: Oh, yeah.
1: Don't you love that?
3: Yes.
1: As soon as I get to the top of the stairway, I wave like I'm the Beatles landing. what was it called? An Idlewild? Remember that?
9: Yeah.
1: That's always fun.
10: I do the Nixon.
1: Oh, you give them the hello? Oh,
4: yeah. You know, the peace sign, double peace sign.
1: Well, Patty G.
9: Yes, sir.
1: So, glad to have you back. How's the dry bar thing going?
9: Going pretty good, thanks to you and your continued support.
1: Once again, Thank Pat so Godwin's special is on the Dry Bar website, app, et cetera, et cetera. Now, if I want to watch that tonight, what do I do?
9: Well, you go to the app or the website and you put in Pat Godwin, all in caps, no spaces. You get a free month.
4: Now, Pat is not some odd spelling, is it?
9: No.
4: Just P-A-T?
9: No, that's odd. It's P-O-T, but you pronounce it Pat.
10: Very odd, yes.
4: Oh, yeah, no, don't do that.
9: You're going to confuse people.
1: By the way, I do need someone that is a fisherman in the South to tell me what you're supposed to do when you get a gator on the line, like I saw the guy with the alligator.
9: Josh, answer me this. Do the hooks degrade after a while now, the new hooks?
10: Yeah, really okay. Quickly.
9: Quickly.
3: Oh, really?
9: That's what I thought.
10: That'll be out of that gator's.
9: That's what I thought.
10: Yeah, that thing won't.
3: It won't hurt. You can let it go. No. What you're saying.
1: Yeah, I was just concerned that the monofilament might wrap around the.
10: Since the one end is clipped, I don't think it will. But I get your concern. I don't like doing that either. But you kind of have to. It's better for everybody. Better for the gator and better for the person to just cut that line. But hopefully somebody who's experienced that can answer.
1: And then, and to repeat myself, the Lester, the guy that drove me to the hotel, who said, as someone pointed out, apparently he hadn't talked to the Chamber of Commerce. Yeah, be careful walking to your rooms. The gators like to like to hang in the bushes at night.
4: What? Like to hang in the bushes.
1: Yeah, they'll get out of the water at night.
10: What? Oh, sure.
1: So I'm terrified, trying to make as much noise as I can with my suitcase. Looking out for, watching my ankles for gators coming out of the bushes. But yeah, I would like to know if a fisherman knows what's going on with that. Now, it's on time for us to check in with the world of your letters.
4: Emails!
1: We've got plenty of them, and you can reach us, bobandtom@bobandtom.com. Would you like to start, Mr. McGee?
4: Dear Bob and Tom Show, love you guys. Been listening for 25 years. Just wanted to let Tom know my kids took me for Father's Day to see Toy Story 5. And it was my favorite since the second Toy Story, he says. My youngest kid's favorite character was Jimmy Dean.
10: Ah, he's a pig.
4: Oh. You guys keep up the great work.
1: Yeah, I can't wait to see it. I'm waiting. My kids are going to be home from camp, so we're going to go see it either Friday or Saturday.
10: Oh, good.
1: It's getting great reviews.
3: Yeah, Josh loved it, didn't you?
10: No, I liked it.
3: Oh, sorry.
1: Mm-hmm. And Toy Story 2 is my favorite.
4: No kidding?
1: Of all of them. Yeah.
4: Okay. But, I can't remember them. I don't know which ones are one and two.
1: And Toy Story 2, that's the one that has the guy that looked kind of like Josh used to look. Remember?
10: Al's Toy Barn.
1: Yeah.
3: Yeah. Sorry about that, Josh.
1: No. I think it's not meant in any derogatory way.
10: I feel like I'm in an odd, now with Christy saying sorry about that, Josh, I think that might have highlighted it.
2: Nicely done.
10: I'm in an odd ping pong match where I look at her, Christy, she's like, well, that's just awful. I look at that. No, it's so.
9: It doesn't look like that now.
10: Meanwhile, me, the subject.
4: No. Let's not talk about how horrible it was.
1: I think certain people look more handsome as they age.
10: Guys have that luxury.
3: Yes, they do.
10: Some women do too, of course.
1: Yeah, I think my wife Kelly is more beautiful than she was.
10: But you'll often hear women complain about how guys get better looking in like a joking manner.
3: Yeah, it's like not fair.
10: Yeah, right.
3: Yeah.
4: Coveting.
1: Let's see. I see. This is a letter for people that play Connections.
4: I thought you were going to say Canasta. I don't know why. What's wrong with me?
1: It says, Tom, you were not present for Monday's show, so there was no comment. Monday's Connection, specifically the purple category. Oh, I know exactly. It's not spilling any beans to reveal. Okay, I have it here. This was the game Connections. You have to. The purple one is the hardest category.
4: Oh, well, but the purple one kind of, if you get the other three, purple just happens.
1: Yeah,
4: you
1: don't I got it first.
4: Yeah.
1: And the answers were Bangkok, Boomer, Popsicle and Powder.
3: Bangkok, okay. Boomer, Popsicle, and Powder.
1: And the connection is just the beginning syllable. Bang, boom, pop, pow.
4: Yeah, they do that kind of a lot.
1: Yeah, they're doing that too much. But anyway, the description was, it was described as starting with explosive onomatopoeia.
10: Onomatopoeia.
1: Onomatopoeia.
10: It's spelled poeia, but it's pia.
1: Okay, thank you very much. Uh-huh. That means words that what sound like what they mean,
9: mm-hmm.
1: like splat.
10: Boom. Right.
9: Slap.
1: Then this is Evan from Wichita writes, is that anything like explosive diarrhea?
3: Oh, God.
1: Yes, well, it is.
10: That guy wants to be on the show.
3: Yeah, he does.
1: Well, congratulations. Jeez. Evan, I appreciate your letter. And for those that are playing connections, that was an easy one. Now, you got another one over there?
4: Dear Bob and Tom Show, you guys were playing this on Monday's show. Tom might have missed it. That's right.

0: are my candy whore.
1: Yeah, that's right.
0: And I mean, that happened 12 years ago, and I still laugh.
1: And this is from Johnny. He says, the comment for the big chunkster. I do believe I thought about renaming myself the chunkster there for a minute. The Archie song, Sugar Sugar, you guys mentioned on Monday's show. The augmentation, the change of the lyrics, it's been stuck in my head. I've just been screaming whore all day.
2: There you go.
1: Thank you. Okay. Thank you very much, Johnny.
3: Well, I'm glad he wrote that because parenthetical to that, you know the name of the guy that actually sang that song?
1: Ron Dante.
3: Ron Dante is currently touring with the Happy Together Tour.
0: Really?
3: Yes.
1: Oh, who's in that? Who's in that, Tom?
3: Well, Ron Dante was also
1: all over the country.
3: Did vocals for the Turtles. And yeah. On that tour, the Gary Puckett.
1: Okay.
3: The Troggs.
1: What?
3: Oh, this is it's always, always a great show.
1: Anybody
2: is
1: else?
2: Is Troggs the Wild Thing song?
3: Yes.
2: Uh-huh. Okay.
3: Among many others.
2: Many others. Well. Name two.
3: Well, they did an incredible cover of My Way.
4: That was the Sex Pistols.
0: Just before the Sex Pistols, they sort of...
3: And then they did
1: I want to do it my way. It's the Troggs.
3: Yeah. They did, what was the other one they did?
2: I don't know.
4: Flo and Eddie both gone?
3: Yeah, they're both deceased.
1: Yeah.
0: Did you ever see Trog with Joan Crawford?
4: No.
1: No, but I wanted to. Isn't that like a little ogre? What is
0: it?
1: Yeah,
0: it's like a caveman-ish looking.
1: Yes, and Joan Crawford's in it.
0: Yeah.
3: Gary Puckett? Remember Gary Puckett in the Union Gap?
1: Yeah,
0: yes. Young girl, get out of my car.
1: That's not rock. Go ahead.
0: No, that is.
3: So once again, the Happy Together Tour, the aforementioned Ron Dante. Oh, and the Association.
2: Oh, God.
1: What?
3: Yeah.
1: Really?
5: Enter the young man.
3: The great song, Enter the Young.
5: Enter the young man.
3: Chuckle, chuckle, chuckle.
5: Not only learn to think, but to care.
3: Let me check your ID, honey.
4: How do you have this memorized already?
3: Love that song.
0: I love that.
2: There's only one original Trog member touring.
3: Well, there's only one original 90% of these bands.
2: Yeah.
0: Next up, we have Trog. And after that, Archie.
4: And the monkey.
1: Somebody pointed out yesterday on the show that Hot Dog, as I said, did not play tambourine. He was the conductor, and Betty played tambourine.
2: Yes, she did.
3: Oh, in the Archies?
1: In the Archies. Mm-hmm.
0: Assuming Hot Dog didn't speak, per se. He
1: did not, no. I don't even actually remember him barking, now that I think about it. He was very well behaved.
0: Very.
1: Good boy. He was a good boy.
3: Let's see now. One more for the mailbag. Oh, here we go. This is from Sarah in Wisconsin. She says, you guys were talking about clean cars and lingering bad odors.
2: Yeah.
0: These are bad things, Tom, on a first date.
2: Mm-hmm. You don't want a messy car. We talked about that yesterday.
3: Oh, yeah.
6: I just throw those. Just throw that trash in the back seat.
0: Yeah, you put it anywhere.
6: But first of all, thank you for being in the States. This is really great. Thanks a lot. I appreciate it. Thanks a lot.
3: Messiest car I've ever seen.
6: I'm going to wear flip-flops on the day.
3: Anyone want to guess?
2: Okay.
0: Got to be comedians.
3: Yep.
2: Tim Wilson.
3: Tim Wilson.
0: Tim?
3: Tim Wilson's car looked like a dumpster on wheels. Let's see now.
1: He was too busy doing other stuff.
3: Sarah writes, went fishing last fall. When we were done, we left everything in the trunk. Came winter, it was cold. Didn't think about it. As things warmed up, something smelled bad.
2: Ugh.
3: It was our batch of minnows.
0: Oh!
2: Yeah.
3: Mushy minnows. They'd been sitting in water all winter
0: long. Oh, man.
2: Oh.
0: Man.
3: It's going to stink.
1: That's a bad
3: How do you get rid of that? We'll have more of your letters. What's coming up in the world of sports?
1: Oh, we got, of course, the World Cup rolls on. Blockbuster trade in the NBA. That is finally happening. For those of you Milwaukee Bucks fans who can't wait for Giannis to come back on the court for your Bucks. Not so fast, my friends. Let's see. The Dallas Mavericks have named a new head coach.
3: By the way, the story about Giannis... That may have more unpronounceable names than any sports story I've ever seen.
1: Kasparis Yakasunish.
3: That sounds
2: pretty good.
3: Barato Nictu, whatever that was. It sounds just
1: I like this one guy, Kellel Ware. That sounds like, are you tired of trying to scrub a pan? Well, you need Kellel Ware. Look at that.
0: Watch
1: from the
0: stove
1: top to right into the washing machine. Kellel Ware.
3: And by the way, that reminds me. Christy?
2: Yes, sir.
3: Do you have pans that you're not allowed to put in the dishwasher?
2: Yes, sir. I sure
1: Who makes that? Who says you can't put them in the dishwasher?
2: Well, I'll tell you what.
0: The company
2: coated,
0: can. Yeah.
1: Oh, okay.
0: And it does make a difference.
2: It does make a difference. I've
0: ruined them. But it does.
2: Yeah.
0: I have pans that don't.
1: So you like to put everything in the dishwasher is what I'm hearing. Is that right?
3: Yep.
1: Okay.
0: There are some where that coating will degrade.
2: Yeah.
0: Right.
2: And then everything sticks and you're like, oh, man.
3: And you get a new one. Okay,
1: well,
3: sorry.
1: Well, they're not.
3: All right. just asking. I thought I was the only one that. I'm just wondering if that's fake.
0: I know from experience that it's not.
2: Listen to him.
1: Look what he does in his brain. I don't like it. Therefore, it must be fake.
0: Well, I was skeptical, washed them, and went, oh, nope, I should have listened.
2: I'm with Josh. I did that with my cute little small pan. Yeah.
3: Yeah, I got those pans, and they're named after that actor.
2: Stanley Tucci.
3: Mm-hmm. They're great, but can't wash them in the dishwasher. Stanley, come on over to my house and do the dishes. Every
1: night. Have you got the Meryl Streep colander set? Those are great. Yeah. Oh,
0: you know what? I open it up and I go, hey, who put this ceramic bowl in here? It was Meryl Streep colander. That's how good she is.
1: Oh. She's very good.
0: She can play any role.
1: Anything.
4: It accents your meal, too.
0: Yes, it does.
3: Where were we? Oh, I know. Coming up in the news, we have some exciting stuff going on out in the world today. But I did want to mention we have some stories, sort of side stories about the World Cup and the food that foreigners are enjoying that we take for granted.
1: Foreigners.
3: All of the no, there are a lot of foreign
1: there
3: folks
1: are a lot
3: visiting.
1: Of foreigners here.
3: You can't use the word foreigner now. Is that a pejorative?
1: I don't know. It doesn't sound like you should.
0: We call them differently skinned.
3: There are people of various ethnicities and skin tones visiting for the World Cup, if that's okay. But they're enjoying some of our American food. 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Also, coming up from the world of news, we have the ban on pinball is over. Can you believe it? Did you know that pinball was illegal in some places? We're going to find out where, why, and what happened. When we return, these are the O'Reilly Auto Parts Studios. 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
1: Hey, welcome back to the Bob and Tom Show in the O'Reilly Auto Parts Studios. At the news desk, it's Christy Lee.
2: Hello.
1: Really looks like something's going on over there. You got your pen out. You're making notes. Signing stuff.
2: Yeah.
1: There's Pat Godwin.
4: Hey, Chick.
1: Hey. There's Josh Arnold.
4: Hi.
1: There's Ace Cosby.
12: Hello.
1: I'm Chick McGee, and Can I tell people what you're doing?
3: No.
1: Good God, man.
0: Oh, I didn't see. I should be grateful? Or?
2: I should say
1: he almost had the whole Kleenex box in his nose. Augering in, man.
3: I know that you like to do it bareback by just shoving your fingers in your nose. I was
1: there's nothing
3: blowing my nose
1: with a little house cleaning.
3: Okay, that's fine. Once again, I'm back from a little bit of a little weekend trip. Guys had a great time in beautiful South Carolina.
1: You did not cause any sort of incidents this time with this trip, like you most often do. The TSA incident in Philadelphia.
3: I had a great time.
1: I mean, the list is long.
3: I would like to require my fellow airline passengers to bathe. That would be nice.
1: Where do you stand on matching, let's just say, clothes, but specifically sweatsuits?
3: I saw that guy.
1: A couple.
3: The black sweat. I thought I was back in the mid-'80s. The black sweatsuit, the chains.
1: Me and mother are flying to New York City for the weekend, and we're wearing matching Fila tracksuits.
0: Cute.
1: You know what? I've never done that, and I think at some point I want to try it.
0: Why not?
1: It probably is going to be some weird stranger I'm going to go with.
0: That's all right.
1: It'll be fine. Just a couple, matching.
3: A couple things. I'd like, as a country, could we decide shoes or no shoes? Could we make that happen?
2: What do you mean, shoes or no shoes? On the plane?
3: TSA.
1: They make you take your shoes off?
3: It just depends what airport you're in.
1: The pre-check doesn't?
3: But that thing, I like to complain about the minor things in the world because the major things are all so messed up that there's no reason to even complain about them. Have you noticed that the nicer the restaurant you go to, the less likely it is to have salt and pepper on the table, and if you order coffee, all they have now is, we have the raw sugar and the regular sugar, and then whatever earth-hugging, tree-hugging crap.
1: Oh, like stevia, I think.
3: What happened to where's my Splenda? Where's my Equal? I'm not still bringing a briefcase into lunch so I can have salt and Splenda Equal.
1: I bet you... Women in their purses. I bet 80% of women have the pink and the blue and all the
2: sweet
1: in their purse.
3: I don't know why, but that's it seems like the nicer the place.
1: And I don't think it has anything to do with the nicer the place.
3: I do. There's no salt. I think the chefs get all. My food doesn't need. I've seasoned it the way I like it. Well, hey, look, cram it, Earl. I want to have.
1: I think you're a salt.
2: Well,
1: salt, salt on
2: my
1: steak.
2: Where we eat.
3: Please.
2: I know. It's hard for you to stoop to our level.
3: No, I'm in a hotel with everything is right there. Yeah, no, it's ridiculous.
0: Salt and pepper, I think, started with COVID and maybe just never didn't come back for some reason.
3: But I mean, if I were to go to Denny's, would they have the salt right there?
2: Oh, for sure.
1: But you can ask and they will bring you a salt. They'll bring you Sally and Pete.
3: Shouldn't have to ask. I've already annoyed them because I always insist now that I have an orange slice, not a lemon, in my iced tea.
1: No, you ignored them, but you hit the door, pal. Okay. I think kitchens all over across the country.
3: Converting the world to that. So just it bugs me that they don't have it. So I carry my own, I guess. Didn't you used to carry Molly McButter with you?
2: Mm-hmm. I used to. I don't do that anymore. I use real butter now.
3: Good for you.
2: Yeah.
1: I ain't buying it.
3: Support American dairy and those great farmers.
1: If I go through her purse, she'd have Molly.
2: Go through my purse. It's in the other room.
1: How are we not going to go through her purse?
4: We've got to go through her purse.
1: We've got the green light. Let's see what's in there.
2: I don't have anything in there.
0: What if just the biggest dildo
1: you've ever seen?
4: Or just a forgotten dildo.
3: One of those
4: party purse.
3: Ace, what do they call the extra large condoms?
1: Magnums. It's like a steampunk version.
0: Yeah, just like insane.
2: You guys are going to be so disappointed.
3: As some prankster slipped a Magnum condom in there, Andy sees it. What the?
1: Yeah. You pick up her purse and it's humming already.
3: All right.
0: Yeah, right.
1: Dear Bob and Tom show, we were talking about Archie and the sugar by the Archies. Yesterday, this is from Joseph. My first 45 was Sugar by the Archies. I cut it off the back of a Sugar Pop cereal box.
2: Yep.
1: Remember those days. The records were on the back of the cereal box.
2: Absolutely.
3: Well, cool.
1: I can't believe you forgot the Archies follow-up smash hit, Jingle Jangle.
3: Not aware of it.
2: Not me.
4: Never
2: either.
4: Heard of it.
1: I, Smash it. I'm aware of the title. I don't remember the song, but
12: here it is.

0: I like rhyming Metro with Better.
1: Is that Betty or Veronica?
2: I don't know, but...
3: Yeah, oof. Yikes. Not much of a hit, that one.
2: No, not Archie, that's for sure.
4: Is it...
5: I give that a 69 because it sucks. Okay.
3: Isn't the famous story that the monkeys turned down Sugar Sugar?
5: Mike did, I think, yeah.
3: They did. They didn't do it, and
5: Nesmith was in,
3: became a huge hit.
5: Insulted.
2: They had plenty of their own hits, don't you? Assert?
3: Not that they wrote.
5: Yeah, and the monkeys were just fine.
2: Monkeys did all right, dude. You don't like the monkeys?
3: No, they're okay.
6: It's shockingly good, actually.
2: They are very good.
3: Well, of course they are. Their songs were written by.
2: Well, a lot of artists have other people write their songs, Tom.
3: I know. Okay, great.
2: The Archies didn't write Sugar Sugar.
3: What? The Archies were a band. It was.
5: Wouldn't you like to go back to
3: Dante and a bunch of session cats?
5: And Hot Dog is the one who's charting the whole thing. He's at the piano. Come on, guys. Jesus.
3: As you know, I have trouble talking and thinking at the same time. So sometimes we come up with words because we can't think of the words. This is from Melissa in Lexington, Ohio. My husband and I were heading home and passed a gentleman fishing from a bridge. My husband commented he was brave since that was a pretty busy bridge on a state road. And then he also mentioned another bridge that was over, you know, the boat parking lot. Yes, that's known as a marina. Uh-huh. Thank you. I sympathize with your husband.
5: Wasn't that Lee Harvey Oswald's wife, Marina? Yeah. Okay.
0: Oh, I think it is. Sure, wasn't it something like that?
6: Yeah.
5: I'm just trying to communicate to you, Tom.
3: That certainly is correct. I never associated her with boating.
5: Well, how could you not? Her name's Marina.
3: But I never made that connection. Whatever happened to his kids?
5: I don't know.
6: They hopefully changed their name.
3: Yeah. Are you going to take your name when you get married? You're damn right I am.
0: I don't recommend fishing off a bridge.
5: That doesn't seem
0: you catch one and
5: safe.
6: You have a long way to go to bring her up.
0: Yeah.
2: Yeah.
0: Do the fish some favors and don't reel it up 40 feet.
3: It was a bridge in a state road, so I assume it's pretty high off the water. I don't know.
6: He goes back to the other fish. I was flying.
0: Yeah, you won't
5: believe. You're not going to fellas, you're not going to believe this.
3: I heard about those flying fish. Guess what?
0: You know how it doesn't kind of hurt normally? Well, this one hurt.
6: Oh, man.
5: It went on for a really long time.
0: Yeah. Gravity and all of it.
3: Coming up, more mail. You can reach us, Bob and Tom at bobandtom.com. 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
20: James Gandolfini, it's time to belly up.
21: Hello. All right, welcome back to another episode of Belly Up. I'm former NBA MVP Sir Charles, joined by the former MVP of the HBO series The Sopranos, James Gandolfini. How you doing, Tony?
22: Not bad. Just happy to be here.
21: That's cool. But today on Belly Up, Tony, we can do open phones.
22: Oh, Jesus.
21: All right, we could talk NBA playoffs.
22: Jesus Christ. Not again.
21: All right, we could talk NHL.
22: Yeah, sure. Who cares about ratings?
21: But, Tony, you ever think that maybe with your attitude, the last place you should be is on a sports talk show?
22: Kind of like your swing. The last place it should be is on a golf course. How's that for payback, you prick?
21: Tony, please.
22: Want to keep talking?
21: Tony, ain't nothing wrong with putting my swing on the Golf Channel. Dude trying to help my game. Uh-huh. The last thing I need to do is go hide in the closet. I'm trying to get better. Maybe help entertain.
22: Entertain, sure. They're going to put your swig on TV. They should pick the History Channel because it takes forever and it's torture.
21: Holy chill.
22: Just thinking about it pisses me off.
21: Tony.
22: How can your swig be so bad?
21: Tony, please.
22: Pick any little kid. It'll be twice as good.
21: That's the thing, Tony. It's a mental block. Oh. I got the yips. Just go on my backswing. When I come forward, I kind of stop. Hesitate. It's a mental block. They're going to fix it, though. I'm getting better every day.
22: Oh, Jesus Christ. What are we fooling? We're talking about a golf swing. Two moves. You go back, then you go forth. It's not like we're talking about a palsy. I can fix it in one day.
3: Uh-huh.
22: Yeah. Get up. Act like you're standing over a ball.
21: Tony, no. Let's just do the show.
22: Take it easy. We're going to fix it today.
21: Tony.
22: Like you're standing over the ball.
21: Uh-huh. But Tony, see,
22: arms right. down, imaginary club.
21: All right.
22: Uh-huh. Head down, standing over the ball.
21: Uh-huh. Here, like.
22: What you to think?
21: No, that.
22: Take it easy.
21: Ain't enough room in here, Tony.
22: You relaxed?
21: I'm loose. I'm loose.
22: See uh-huh. the ball?
21: I'm loose.
22: Uh-huh. I'm talking about the invisible ball, you prick.
21: All right.
22: Take it easy. Put those deep breaths.
3: Uh-huh.
21: Yeah, I got you, Tony.
3: Uh-huh.
22: Yeah. Yeah. Imagine like you're on the 18th. Augusta situation.
21: All right.
22: Playing for the green.
21: All right.
3: Uh-huh.
22: Ready? 3, 2, 1.
21: Tony!
22: Don't hit the ball before I blow your head off.
21: Tony, please put the gun down.
22: What's up with this? Uh-huh. Guarantee y'all hit what I'm looking at.
21: I know. Tony, please.
22: 3, 2,
21: Tony, please.
22: 1. Hey. Problem solved. I say.
21: I did it, Tony. I did it 2 times.
22: Thanks for that, you prick.
3: Uh-huh.
22: You ready to play 18?
21: Uh-huh. Damn, Tony. I can't say thanks enough. I don't know how to repay you.
22: Take it easy. It was nothing.
21: Here, just to be safe, I'm going to trade you your gun for this.
3: Uh-huh.
21: New from Nestle. Oh. Dark chocolate. 100 grand bar is the bomb.
22: Oh, Jesus. 100 grand. Oh. Dark chocolate.
21: It's still 30% less fat.
22: Let me see it. Chewy caramel, dark chocolate, crispy crunches. Little crispies look like warts. They're pretty good.
3: Uh-oh.
22: Looks like the entire candy bar has an STD.
21: Easy, Tony.
22: Jesus Christ.
21: Slow.
22: Only thing it's missing is a little toffee.
21: Breathe, Tony.
22: I can carry for you every day. All we need is a gun and some of this.
21: Breathe, Tony.
22: It's pretty good.
4: And now, from the Bob and Tom Archives, we dust off another classic. classic. A moment of frivolity.
16: Great comedian has just entered the studio. He is Rocky Laporte. Rocky, it's great to see you again.
19: Yeah, it's good to be here, man. It's
23: been a while.
19: Yeah, absolutely. Yeah.
3: It has.
16: Now, Rocky, that this is your real voice.
19: Yeah.
16: Whenever I see you, it's... it takes me a second to get used to it.
24: Mm-hmm. I think you're doing stand-up whenever I'm talking to you. Well, I was in the break room. He goes, what are these here?
3: Oh. I don't know. What are they?
24: I think it's an egg and sausage sandwich. Oh, that's great.
19: that's pretty good.
16: That's your actual voice. And you have just moved back to your hometown of Chicago.
19: Yeah.

0: You can get 10 chicks in that thing.
1: Yeah.
0: Those things are huge.
1: Oh, I know. It costs like $5 to make a U-turn.
0: Yeah.
2: Rocky Laporte is our guest.
1: Right? I got moves, man.
2: Do you?
1: I got a going on.
2: What is the move?
1: I'm Italian. You know?
3: Hey, you just go, hey.
0: That's all you got to do.
1: I love being Italian. My whole family's Italian, like my dad and my brothers.
0: Really?
1: Oh, absolutely.
0: Them too?
1: Yeah, everybody.
3: You can probably have complete anymore. Conversations just in gestures.
1: Yeah,
0: that's
3: just
0: right.
3: Dirty hand gestures.
1: You know, it's so funny when we were in Chicago, this was about a year ago, we shot this thing, you know, the Godfathers of Comedy.
0: Right.
1: And at the time, the Italian American League, they were boycotting the Sopranos. Because it said it made Italians look like gangsters and thugs.
0: Right.
1: And they said if it doesn't stop, somebody's going to get hurt.
0: That'll do it.
2: Uh-huh. Now, let me ask this. Have you ever been back to the old country?
1: Brooklyn?
2: No.
4: Bob and Tom.
5: 5.
0: 4, 3, 2, 1.
4: They put the F in professional.
2: Hey, hi, thanks very much for joining us with us in the studio. Comedian Drake Witham is here with us. Drake, it's great to see you again.
6: How are you guys? Great to see you.
2: You have a slight accent. Trying to pin down.
7: He does?
6: Of course, yes.
0: Well,
6: I pick up accents quickly, so if I hang out here a little while, I'll start talking about
2: you guys. Where are you from, Rich?
6: I grew up in Virginia, right around D.C., so you have a little bit of that. It's a little southern, but at times you'll pick up kind of that.
0: Lying.
6: A hint of
0: DC, yes.
6: Well, there's that Maryland part, too, that kind of sneaks in.
2: Prior to becoming a comedian, what kind of things did you do?
6: I was a police reporter, writer. Yeah, print journalism. The crime beat stuff.
7: Yes.
6: And it was very interesting. I got to work in the building where Oswald got shot in Dallas.
0: No kidding.
6: Police station there.
0: Wow.
6: Walk over that spot every morning. Murder, mayhem, you know, just awful stuff. And if you were showing up, it was the worst day in someone's life.
0: No kidding.
6: Something had just happened, and you had to go up and knock on their door and say...
0: I need to ask you a few questions.
6: Try to be cool about it, not say, how do you feel, but sort of felt like the Grim Reaper, too.
0: Oh, bad.
6: You know, you're there, something bad happened.
2: Do you ever find audiences kind of like that? In the middle of your set, you go, you know, Oswald was shot right here. Although he didn't die as quick as I
0: am. Yeah, Pelé's got carted off to a hospital.
2: He got departed to the hospital and breathed for a few minutes. I'm dead right now.
6: Yeah.
2: Sorry. Drake Witham is here with us. We were discussing his new shirt.
7: Or as you called it, a blouse.
0: Well, blouse-like, he said.
2: It's a...
6: It's much different blouse.
2: Kind of a shiny, maroonish red.
7: It's very nice.
2: It's very nice. But don't you think it's kind of... what did you say? It's sateen? Is that the...
6: I believe sateen is how you would say it.
2: Okay. Now, was this a gift? Was this a gift
6: for you guys? Wear something that makes you look like a clown.
0: Yeah. Wear something I can make fun of.
2: Back up here. I'm sorry. You're a married guy, right?
6: I am, yes.
2: Okay.
6: Yes.
2: Did you have a nice holiday with your wife?
6: I did. Okay, I get that, this whole sateen thing. I am not gay, but... Some of my wife's parents are.
0: Really?
6: Yes.
7: That's true. Wow.
6: She was raised by her mother and her mother's partner.
0: No kidding.
6: Great. No joke at all. 25 years, great women.
2: Whatever works.
6: Very cool. Very tolerant of our lifestyle. They are not interested in getting married. No. They've been together, but they... it's weird. Like Thanksgiving is me and my wife and then like 38 women.
0: Uh-huh.
7: Okay.
0: So they bought you the shirt.
6: No, actually, they bought me Tom's shirt.
2: No, I think a gay woman would see that and wouldn't get it.
0: Wouldn't buy it.
2: Yeah. Now, let's see what else. Did you go back to Los Angeles for the Christmas holiday, or did you travel? Did you?
6: No, I was I was back there for Christmas, and it's good. I've got family this year. I love the whole idea of just gifts because we all, you know, if someone opens a gift, we all turn into kids again.
0: Sure, we do.
6: Like this year, just you see it in the face. This year, I got my stepfather a 3-pack of men's thong underwear. I just couldn't wait to see the look on his face.
0: I'm sure.
2: Sure, yeah.
6: Or the look on my brother's face when he realized that I'd signed the card with his name.
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2: We're in the O'Reilly Auto Parts studios. It's the Bob and Tom Show. Hello, hello. There's Christy Lee at the news desk.
1: Sounds like a sitcom theme, doesn't it?
2: This always reminds me of Undercover Angel by Alan O'Day.
1: That's unfortunate.
2: I don't know why. Alan O'Day should be in the Rock and Roll Hall of Fame.
1: Bob, okay. Bob took a...
2: You're damn right he did.
1: ...songwriting course from Mr. O'Day.
2: Mm-hmm.
3: Yeah?
2: That's right.
1: He did, really.
2: Oh. Those who can't teach.
1: he had a couple of hits.
2: There's Pat Godwin.
4: Hey, chick.
2: There's Josh Arnold.
5: Hi.
2: There's Ace Cosby.
6: Hey.
2: I'm Chick McGee. And Tom, you were on vacay yesterday, and we have the gentleman in question who sat in your chair yesterday. Would you like to say anything to Jeff Oskey?
1: Well, I can't because I'm sliding toward the floor now. What did you do to this chair?
5: Sliding towards... I did not touch the chair.
6: Right. We already explained that.
2: No. None of us believe anything he's saying.
5: I never touched
2: the
5: chair.
2: Don't forget that.
5: I don't touch Chick's chair. Yeah. I don't touch
1: your
5: chair.
1: Well, there are all kinds of... There's like four different wands on this thing.
6: Right. Remember, they cleaned the carpets or something, okay, which is hilarious.
2: Would you do me a favor? Can we set this up? Can you call the chair company and use the word wands a lot?
1: What do you call the steering?
2: You have wand
1: the stick
2: trouble.
1: Shift gizmos.
2: Yes.
1: How do you get the thing to stop slanting? Which one is that?
5: Oh, my you gosh. I didn't even know they slanted.
3: I didn't either.
2: It's canted? I don't think I can get mine to do it. All of our chairs are different, though. You know that, right?
6: Don't press down on the slanter or push up on the canter.
5: Yeah, there you go.
1: Okay.
6: Oh, fixed it.
1: Push up in the canter sounds like a sex move in a kibbutz.
6: We missed you.
2: Man, we missed you.
1: Kibbutz. Right. Let's see now.
2: Poopy face.
1: Now, I missed the story about keeping your car clean.
6: Well, it was about things to do on dates or something, or not to do. First impressions.
2: You love to go to the car wash, but you don't spend a lot of time cleaning inside the car.
1: Oh, no. My car's,
2: am I correct on that?
1: No. My car is spotless.
2: Even the passenger seat?
1: Oh, I kept stuff in the passenger seat, but I keep it in little bins.
2: Well, that's lovely. You go to the container store, don't you, to cheer
1: up?
2: Oh,
1: I love it. I love the container store.
2: I know it.
1: My car is very clean. I vacuum it all the time.
3: If you're struggling to get a date, a new survey says you might need to clean your car. A poll of 2,000 by Talker Research on behalf of Turtle Wax said nearly three quarters believe the way someone takes care of their car reflects how well they take care of themselves.
1: Okay. Well, that explains this letter.
3: Okay.
1: Dear Bob and Tom Show, a CEO friend of mine, during the final stages of interviews, would take his top candidates out for lunch. The catch was at the last minute, he'd say, hey, can you drive?
3: Oh.
1: He wanted to see how clean they kept their car because he felt there was a direct correlation into how they would keep their accounts, their work area, and their work ethic.
3: No kidding. Very interesting.
4: He's not wrong.
3: Yeah, he's not wrong.
2: I don't know, though. Somebody who's calculating like that all the time.
6: I've heard a lot of stories about CEOs like that.
2: Yeah.
6: With hiring. Have you, Pat?
4: Yeah.
6: Yeah.
2: Well, if I ask him a question and he says yes and looks down, I've got to fire him.
6: One I heard was the CEO took one of the interviewees out to lunch, and before the guy even tried his steak, he salted it. And the CEO went, I'm not hiring that guy.
2: Yeah.
6: Because he
2: didn't taste it first.
6: Right, yeah. Right.
2: What?
1: Okay, that's a little bit. That's a little extreme. He wouldn't have hired me because I would have put salt on it immediately.
6: Without even tasting it.
1: That's correct.
6: Wow. Yeah, no, he wouldn't have. Yeah, and that .com has since gone on.
1: Yeah, of course. it doesn't mean that I know some folks that are extremely successful that have no business being successful. They were just morons in the right place at the right time.
6: Yeah, some people do trip up.
1: Yeah.
2: Peter Print. Yeah.
3: But you haven't had a job interview in a long time, have you?
1: No, God.
4: Well, no.
1: No.
3: No.
1: It's been forever.
3: Yeah.
6: Were you a good interview?
3: Yeah, thank you.
1: I guess. I mean, I got the gig.
3: Okay.
6: I was always a pretty good interview.
3: You know, I'm not going to brag, but I won state for interview for DECA when I was in high school.
2: Wow.
3: Oh, yeah.
2: Talk about bearing the lead.
3: I could fill out an application.
7: Where do you see yourself in 5 years? Married to you.
3: Distributive Education Clubs of America, they used to have a contest every year. And
1: But I mean, CEOs have their... Hiring a lot of people's tough.
3: Sure.
1: And figuring out who's going to be decent at a job can be real tough. And in this case, the guy said, if they have a dirty car, I don't want them working for me. It just shows that I'm sure there are people that have messy cars that are great at what they do.
6: Yeah. There are probably some CEOs whose cars are filthy.
7: Yeah, some creative types.
6: But it's because their brains are...
7: Eccentric, yeah.
1: But I heard a CEO talking about... I totally agree with this. The guy said he would rather hire someone that worked in a restaurant that had experience... This is not... These jobs were not restaurant jobs, but he liked to hire people that at some point in their life had worked in a restaurant. And I totally agree with that because
2: have this affinity for people who worked in restaurants, doctors, and lawyers.
1: But if you've worked in a restaurant, I know you have, Jeff.
6: Yeah.
1: You learn to work with all kinds of people. You don't care if they speak English. You don't care. You want them to show up, do their job.
5: I used to do the hiring, and that was, I would do a little trick. I'd be like, hey, are you sober? And they'd be like, right now? And I'd be like, you're hired. you start in the kitchen tomorrow.
3: All right.
6: Well, let me ask you this. Did you care if they spoke English? Because that was one of the main things that Tom just mentioned.
2: Yeah.
1: No, this guy
6: was hard workers? Do they care if their coworkers speak English?
2: That's right.
6: That's high in your mind.
1: No, this guy did. You missed the point. This guy didn't care. You learned that you don't
6: this
1: care.
6: This guy didn't care. What I'm saying is you care by saying you.
1: No. You're missing
6: that was
1: my
6: point. One of the first things you pointed out.
2: Yeah, it was.
6: Are you competent? Can you listen? Are you good at teamwork? It was, do the people around you speak English?
2: Can you show up on time?
1: Then I misspoke. No, but I was, this guy, I'm not, I'm, this guy was saying that he liked hiring people that had restaurant experience because they were used to working with people of all stripes, many of whom didn't speak English, et cetera, et cetera. And they enjoyed working with them. That was his point.
6: Oh, and now he says they enjoyed, suggesting you shouldn't enjoy working with somebody who's...
1: If you're the guy that was sitting next to me in the plane where apparently the English word would be bathtub or shower, welcome to America. Sorry, I had a very, very BO-laden gentleman.
6: No, I totally set him up to be a villain there, and he did it. That's what I was going
2: for.
6: No,
2: he takes right to him.
6: Yeah.
1: But the point is, the CEO, I think that's a great trick. What if the story was from this letter, this guy, he's hiring people, and he says, hey, let's go to lunch, and he has them drive to see if their car is clean.
3: Mm-hmm.
1: Now, can you imagine if he got in the car, and it had 40 open little mini gin bottles in the back seat.
3: Yeah. That's a problem.
7: Clue right there.
3: Mm-hmm.
1: Yeah. I mean, my next question is that legal?
2: Is what legal? Open containers?
1: No. If you were interviewing people,
5: just do the walk around where that's not what influenced you.
6: Exactly. The CEO mm-hmm. was saying this in an interview. He wasn't there. It might be illegal to say, I'm not hiring you because your car is messy.
5: Right.
3: Right.
6: But
1: I see. But would it
5: he'll
1: be,
5: just say, I found yeah, a better candidate.
6: Yeah, exactly. Yeah. It was his.
7: Right.
6: Yeah.
1: Is it legal to say, hey, can you take me to lunch?
6: But I'm also the guy, I think it's, you don't like the look of somebody, you can say, I'm not hiring you. And I don't mean based on
7: that's your prerogative.
6: Race or anything. Yeah. I just mean their hair is.
1: So you can't hold up a paint chip.
3: What?
6: Right. You can't have swatches.
2: Yeah, because it gets. Yeah, the shade of their...
6: Right.
2: Yeah.
1: Can you imagine?
6: But you can tell... Sometimes you can judge a book by its cover. Yeah.
1: Yeah. Like
6: you don't think ever you can?
3: Oh, yeah.
6: Yeah.
7: Of course you can.
3: I'm sorry.
6: Yeah. Well, if I walk into a maitre d' at a super fancy restaurant, they should look at me and go, no, thank you.
3: Yeah, dressed like that? Yeah.
6: Right.
3: I'm sorry.
2: Dressed like that.
6: There are so many jobs I shouldn't be qualified because of just how I look and what sort of...
3: If it put you in a tuxedo, you'd be perfect for the job.
1: Ooh. Yeah, but if you have a tattoo on your forehead with the name of your favorite metal band and...
3: Josh does not.
1: You're wearing a tux. It doesn't help.
5: When I worked at that restaurant, I managed the back of the house, and I went to the owner one day. I was like, I would like to be a bartender. And he goes, no, you have more of a back of the house kind of look to you.
6: Exactly.
7: Wow.
6: Yeah, right.
2: And we need you in the back of the house.
5: Right. Yeah. Although, you handle it well back there. Stay changed. Out of the
1: That has absolutely changed.
5: It has.
1: These days, one of the places I go to, half the guys have beards like you.
5: Right.
1: I don't know what it is to work there. You got to have a beard like
2: Does
1: that.
2: Does he ever hear himself when he talks?
3: No.
5: Like you.
1: Mm-hmm. Oh, it's a good look.
2: Men have beards now.
1: No, but I mean, no.
2: Tattoos.
1: But Jeffrey has a huge.
2: My God.
1: Jeffrey looks like a young Santa Claus. I mean, that's a major beard. It's not like the beards that you and Josh have that are trimmed and. I'm not being critical of it. I'm just saying.
5: No, yeah.
2: No, and it doesn't sound like
5: We mentioned news anchors earlier. Jeff doesn't look like your typical news anchor.
3: No.
5: Well,
1: you look maybe, like you look like Gene Shalit about a week before he dropped.
5: That's a funny joke. You don't, but that's a funny joke.
2: Yeah, not He's
1: 100, by the way. It just came to me. I had to spit it out. That'll happen on this show.
2: Right. Hey, I'm going to spit out something about Simply Safe. How about that?
5: And by the way, you could be a news anchor, Jeff. Thank you. Al Jazeera.
2: Did you know in the United States, every 20... 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
1: Thank you very much, Chick McGee. Coming up from the world of sports, Giannis, big news. In a story that I love because it has at least five unpronounceable names in it. Hey, should we have Christy do that one?
3: No.
1: Yes.
3: No.
1: Yes.
3: It's Chick's job. He does sports.
1: Okay, you know what it would be? I take it back. It would be funnier. We should have Oskay do it.
5: No.
1: He knows nothing about sports. These names, what's your real name? Is it like Ashkenazkovich?
5: Yeah, that's it.
1: You okay. Know. Well, then make him do that story, okay? It'll make me happy.
2: Whatever.
1: These are the O'Reilly Auto Parts Studios. 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
15: Hi ho, welcome to the Mr. Obvious Show. I am your host, Mr. Obvious. Let's take a call. Hello, Mr. Obvious Show.
16: Well, hello, is this Mr. Obvious?
15: Speaking.
16: Hey, Mr. Obvious, long-time listener, first-time caller.
15: Uh-huh. What seems to be the problem?
16: Well, here's my problem.
15: Shoot.
16: My wife and I, we finally decided to take a trip to the beautiful San Fran.
15: Cisco.
16: Cisco. Where's Cisco?
15: San Francisco.
16: Oh, Twin Cities, eh?
15: Yeah, that's right, Twin City.
16: Well, cool. We might try to get there sometime, but... we decided to go to San Fran. So first day we get there, I go out to see the sights on my own while the wife took a nap. So I walk.
15: Uh-huh.
16: Finally, I get to one of them coffee shops that they got there.
15: Uh-huh.
16: And I figure, you know, I'm in a fancy coffee shop. I'm going to try me one of them cafe lattes.
15: Oh.
16: With milk.
15: Latte means with milk.
16: That.
15: What you said is the same as saying I'll have a cafe milk with milk.
16: Right, yeah, you got to have it with milk. That's the only way they're good.
15: Okay, please continue.
16: Yeah, so I have my cafe latte with milk.
15: Mm-hmm.
16: I go to pay for it, and I realize I forgot my wallet back at the hotel.
15: Oh.
16: Right. So I says to myself, what would I do if I was back at home?
15: Uh-huh.
16: Well, I decide I'll hitchhike. So I go out on the street there, and I stick my hand up, and pardon my French, Mr. O, but dang it if somebody doesn't stop on a dime.
15: Huh.
16: Right then, just came by and picked me up right there.
15: Yeah?
16: Yeah, it was pretty cool. It was a race car driver to boot.
15: Did you say a race car driver?
16: Yeah, he had those checkered flags, the race car flags all over the car.
15: Mm-hmm.
16: And, real fancy car, had all kinds of electronic accessories and junk inside.
15: Right.
16: Well, I kind of felt sorry for him.
15: Sorry? Why is that?
16: He had this big old bandage on his head.
15: Uh-huh.
16: His head was all wrapped up.
15: Yeah.
16: I got kind of worried and thought, well, you know, maybe he's had some kind of head injury or something.
15: Mm-hmm. Should I get in the car?
16: Right, exactly.
15: Yeah. Mm-hmm.
16: Well, Mr. Robbins, he seemed to drive fine.
15: Mm-hmm.
16: And he took me right where I was going back to the hotel there, and it was great and everything, but I think that head injury turned him mean.
15: How so, caller?
16: Well, Mr. O, he tried to rob me.
15: He tried? You mean he asked for money at the end of the ride?
16: Exactly. I go to get out of the car, and I said, you know, thanks a bunch.
15: Uh-huh.
16: Well, hold on, where's my money, you know? And it's really weird. He was real specific about it.
15: Oh, really?
16: Yeah, he was robbing me for $12.56.
15: Hmm. You know, caller, sounds to me like...
16: Like a robbery, yeah.
15: No, well, no. I think what you got a hold of there is a taxi cab. Yeah, they charge people money when they drive you wherever you want to go, and you pay the fee for whatever the trip costs. It's a service in the big cities.
16: Oh.
15: Mm-hmm. It's a cab.
16: Oh, now that's making sense, because I thought he had a misspelling on his paint job there. I thought it was supposed to say car. Cab, huh?
15: It's C-A-R, but it said C-A-B.
16: D, right.
15: Ah, yeah.
16: We made the connection.
15: Join us again next time on the Mr. Obvious Show.
16: Mr. Obvious?
15: Yeah.
16: That whole cab theory is kind of making sense now. They have a lot of people riding around in them.
15: Mm-hmm.
16: Yeah, that explains it. Cabs smell like an old whore.
15: Yeah.
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2: 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We're in the O'Reilly Auto Parts Studios. Christy Lee at the dealer's desk.
3: Happy to be here.
12: Did you hear what she said?
2: Happy to be here.
3: Yeah.
2: There's Pat Godwin.
17: Hello, chick.
2: There's Jeff Oskey.
18: Hey, man.
2: You know, Tom, Pat has a little bit of a cold. A little sniffle.
3: Oh, do you really?
17: That's what I need, right?
2: Oh, yeah.
18: No, summer cold is a different animal.
2: Summer cold.
18: Oh, I was thinking summer wind. What are you doing?
17: An old commercial.
2: Evidently, that's an old commercial, and I am not aware
3: what
2: of
3: is
2: it.
3: It.
2: I would love to hear it.
18: Oh, I'd love to hear it, too.
2: That's Josh
1: Contact. Oh, sorry.
2: There's Ace Cosby. I'm Chick. Hello, Tom.
1: Yeah, that was a commercial for Contact cold medicine.
17: Oh, I remember.
1: A summer cold is a different animal.
3: I don't remember that.
12: Did it kind of rock?
1: Here's an ugly animal.
2: Here's the thing. We need to go one more time, one special live show, and have Tom doing that guy as a lead singer for some song. I don't care what it is.
18: Yeah.
2: You need to do that voice. I want to see it, and the crowd's going to go crazy.
1: I asked this before, and someone did do this, and I forget who it was. I just thought it would be really cool if a band like Fish, they're famous for... They'll do someone else's album in the middle of one of their shows. It's just so cool. I know famously they did Little Feat, but Waiting for Columbus. which is amazing for those guys. But I think it'd be really funny if a band in the middle of a show did some classic commercial for some whatever. It would just be
3: and two people would get it,
1: and they'd be the cool hip people, right? Me and Josh, right?
5: Yeah,
1: thank you.
5: I'd like to hear the Contact song because it sounds like it kind of rocks a little bit.
18: A summer cold is a different animal.
3: I looked it up, and all I saw was Lloyd Bridges was the narrator for the summer cold Contact commercial, but I can't listen.
7: Tom, you remember Contact? They were like these little beads.
3: Yeah, they were inside a capsule.
2: Tiny tentacles.
5: Is this in the commercial? They would break it open?
3: Yes.
5: I was always fascinated by that.
1: That was the first one. That was the commercial that taught us about time release.
5: As a little kid, I was always like, I want to get, like, they were appealing.
7: Yes.
3: Maybe.
5: In the wrong ways.
1: Like, yes, that's the beauty of Madison Avenue. Yeah. They can make you love stuff like, say, cigarettes. Hey, these are pretty
2: good.
1: Didn't
2: Richie Havens do a bunch of commercials like that? Because he had that. It seemed like I heard him on all the commercials, or it was a Haven sound-alike. I'm not sure
5: kidding.
2: What it was. Yeah.
1: Good question. I don't know. Richie Havens, famous from Woodstock.
5: Arguably the most underrated performer from Woodstock.
7: He's great, yeah.
1: Did you know that he was not even supposed to perform?
5: I had heard that he was only supposed to perform once, not twice.
1: Wasn't he just at the side of the stage and they had to time?
2: That's correct. I heard he hit his right hand in the car door and he had to play the whole concert left-handed. Did you hear that story?
5: Whoa. I didn't hear that.
2: Yeah, that's because it didn't happen. That's why you didn't hear it.
1: It's a lie.
5: I heard that Hendrix's guitar caught on fire on accident because somebody was using binoculars and the sun hit off of him.
3: Oh,
2: that can happen.
1: And now we're just lying.
5: The wild thing is, I always mentioning
2: Hendrix
5: this.
2: And Hendrix wrote Wild Thing.
5: I like mentioning this because it's so crazy to me that when Hendrix performed, there were, 100 people there? Like, the festival was all but over and everybody had left. So if you saw Hendrix, you were like a holdout, and how awesome. Yeah, you can walk almost right up to the stage.
7: Didn't Creedence go on like at 4 a.m. and there's like one guy awake? And that was
1: but the movie's great. I highly recommend it.
3: It's the way to watch it. I would not
1: any luck finding the summer cold jingle?
17: I think it got scrubbed from the internet.
5: Oh, boy. Must have been problematic in some way.
1: A summer cold is a different animal. So anyways, Pat, you got a cold?
2: God, yeah. I love it.
1: Was that helping?
7: No, not helping at all.
3: Okay. So you're not going to sing
1: I've noticed
3: for us
1: a lack
3: today?
1: Of zingers this morning.
5: Don't you listen to that, Gotti.
7: Well, it's no smelly guy in the airplane story from India.
1: I would say he was from India.
2: I don't know what happened to Pat, but he just didn't want to be there this morning. Did you hear him?
5: Well, because he's at a pain level 9 and he has a cold.
2: Yeah, and he has a cold. He's hallucinating.
7: We lost him when he walked in the door.
1: Stay home. You're okay.
7: I'm already here. I'm enjoying the show.
5: Okay. Do they still make zingers?
1: Like, yes.
2: Yeah.
5: They do. The what I would consider the lesser.
2: It's the Dolly Madison camp, right?
5: Yeah. If they didn't have Twinkies but they had zingers, all right.
19: Yeah, I feel like they were more prevalent.
2: Zingers, though, are always a second choice.
3: Yeah, they were.
5: But they're not bad. They just were the second
19: choice. Did they have a strawberry one or a red one?
2: I'm going to say a raspberry.
19: Oh, that's...
2: Wasn't it?
5: It is red.
19: That's a good zinger.
5: Have you had them, Tom?
1: No.
2: Hey, Tom, did you hear about the zinger? Your mama's so fat. You know that zinger?
7: Oh.
2: You ever hear that?
19: How fat is she?
2: She sits around the house.
5: Yeah. Uh-huh. Your mama's so fat, it took Nationwide 3 years to get on her side.
7: That's a zinger.
5: Too many zingers for that mama.
1: Christy, do you remember what television show Lloyd Bridges starred in?
2: Oh, my Lord.
3: Just because I've been on the show for a very long time.
2: Back at that.
3: It would be Sea Hunt.
1: Sea Hunt.
5: Now, was that capital C hyphen?
3: No, it was S-E-A.
1: No, that was the porn version.
2: Doesn't Sea Hunt sound like a sex movie?
5: I mean, in this case.
1: You have to wonder if Lloyd Bridges ever pulled that joke off. Mr. Bridges, of course, famous for, among other things, the father of Bo Bridges.
3: Of course.
1: Jeff Bridges. And a great appearance in the movie Airplane.
5: And Todd.
3: Todd Bridges. he was adopted.
1: That was a dalliance. He wandered onto the set of Star Trek.
5: Oh, that's Nichols?
1: Yes.
5: Yeah.
6: Michelle Nichols.
1: That or Julie. That or Julie. I didn't know which one to.
2: Okay, first episode for Sea Hunt. January 4th, 1958.
3: Oh, I was not around.
2: Final episode ever of Sea Hunt, September 23rd, 1961.
3: Most.
2: A robust 3 years. Not a bad run.
1: That was always on in reruns.
19: Ah. What were they hunting?
3: Great question.
1: He was a scuba diver, and every week there'd be some new adventure where they needed it. It just taught you about that there's life beyond the suburbs. There's adventure out there.
2: He really applied a lot of importance to it.
19: Did he have like the big bell helmet scuba diver?
1: I think it's from the 50s. I want to say there might have been a couple episodes where he had to employ that, but for the most part, it was using scuba tanks.
2: Okay. Season one.
6: There were always long strands of seaweed in what was clearly.
2: See, we're not in
6: a
2: the
6: tank.
2: Pool. We're not in the pool in the back lot.
6: You're right.
2: This is the ocean.
6: Yeah.
2: This is season one, episode one, January 4th, 1958. The pilot is still alive inside the sunken wreckage of a jet plane.
6: Oh.
19: Oh, okay. Ooh.
2: Episode two, that's Mike Nelson, travels 1,500 miles inland to a flooded mine where two men are trapped air pocket. There's only enough air in his tank to rescue one of them at a time.
1: Here's the music to Sea Hunt.
7: Now, was he always on the boat, or was there a home base on land?
1: Oh, no, he was at home. It's great music.
2: Oh, here you go. Why was Sea Hunt canceled? Because
3: Mike drowned.
2: It was terrible.
6: Because it was terrible. That's what it says?
2: Is it right here?
1: Oh, what doofus is it? What are you reading? Some jackass on Reddit?
2: You think
1: Reddit?
2: I made it up?
1: Yes.
2: The hit adventure series Sea Hunt canceled in 61 due to a dwindling first-run syndication market and ongoing creative conflicts between the lead actor and the production team.
6: Uh-huh. Lloyd Bridges. Hey, I'm tired of being wet.
19: Yeah. I want to take it to land. I want to be the beach hunter.
6: I want to be Dirt Hunt.
7: Too big for his bridges.
2: What's wrong with Dirt Hunt?
1: Maybe more lake stuff. Maybe more Caribbean where you can see.
6: All I do is shiver.
2: I'm tired.
3: My skin's all pruny.
6: Yeah,
3: I can't
6: very pruny.
2: My underwear's always wet. My ass is always itching.
1: And I think, but the average
6: Lancaster doesn't have to do this.
1: the average American wouldn't know about things like scuba tanks and that sort of thing back.
6: I can tell you this, Tom.
7: Of course they do.
2: It would have got to us. We would have been just fine as a country without Sea Hunt. Will you stop this? Just because you enjoy it, it doesn't mean it's an important event in world history.
1: I wouldn't expect you to be able to look at anything from a perspective other than the child of a trailer. But
6: what are you doing there, young Tommy? You're watching Sea Hunt? Yes, Mommy. This teaches Americans about
2: the importance of scuba. Did you know?
1: If it weren't for scuba tanks.
2: Self-contained underwater breathing apparatus. I read that on Mike Nelson's forehead.
6: The future is now, Mama.
1: Yes,
2: by the way, Mama, are you having bridge? I want to look at Mrs. Patterson's drawers.
1: Miss Patterson was my kindergarten teacher, you idiot.
2: Sorry.
6: I want to see her bikini spiders.
1: No, Miss Patterson. Miss Patterson was 6'2", 98 pounds. She looked like olive oil.
2: Damn,
19: is that what you imprinted on?
3: Yeah, that's the problem.
2: Yeah, an ass like a house cat. I never will forget.
1: I could recognize every teacher I ever had in elementary school, and probably most of the people in my class.
2: You say that like it's an
1: achievement. It's a gift.
6: Okay. It's a curse.
2: It's a curse, man.
1: No, but shows like Sea Hunt were really cool.
2: Oh, gee.
6: Just I would have loved it as a kid.
1: The same way Johnny Quest was, when you see that there's other worlds besides your little suburban life.
6: But wasn't that anime?
7: Other worlds. That was a cartoon.
1: Yeah, sure, but they were guys with airplanes and scuba and tanks.
6: Yeah. Hey, if it weren't for the Jetsons, we never would have known about the moon.
2: And Johnny Quest, you'll never know about robot spiders.
3: Yeah.
2: Unless you watch Johnny Quest. Sea Hunt, despite having nearly 40 million weekly viewers and being the highest rated show on television, the economic landscape for first-run syndicated programming shifted. Production companies found it more lucrative to pull highly successful shows off the first-run market and put them into rerun packages.
6: That's interesting.
2: Where it made more money.
3: That is interesting.
6: Wow.
1: A similar thing is sort of happening right now.
6: I've always wondered why shows like The Neighborhood and stuff like that that aren't particularly good, but they have 10 seasons. The syndication money still must be somewhat decent.
7: Ooh.
6: Yeah, yeah, you're Two Broke Girls, you're that kind of thing.
1: Is that in syndication?
6: It is. Yeah.
1: Really?
7: Oh, yeah.
6: Yeah.
1: Wow, that show is unfunny.
7: It's terrible.
6: Boy, and it had a likable cast. It was. It really does. I like the people on it.
7: Except for the brunette. I didn't care for her.
6: Oh, you didn't?
7: Kat Dennings.
1: She's now on Tim's show, Tim Allen's show. But
7: yeah.
1: In any event, Sea Hunt was real. I thought it was exciting and fun.
6: I'm sure it was.
3: Well,
6: as a kid, you got to love it.
2: Yes, but that's not what you're saying.
3: Do you watch it now?
2: You're saying it was important in the world.
1: Yeah.
7: America, it was important.
1: It was important for kids to see things that are out there. It's important for kids to see shows and go, hey, wait a minute. Like, I could be a jet pilot. I could be.
2: Every day you eat my heart out.
3: Yeah. Do you Every expose single your day. Young children to shows like that?
1: Like Sea Hunt?
3: Yeah.
1: Well, they get to see. The world is so different now. They get to see everything.
3: Well, but then they would be able to relate to you.
1: You're forgetting there were three channels in black and white.
3: I wasn't forgetting.
1: In the 60s.
2: Yeah. I wish I could forget.
6: I'm always amazed that, like, Disney would put out nature films in the 50s and 60s.
3: Mm-hmm.
6: Like, you would go to the theater and you would see Jungle Time Hour or whatever.
3: Yeah.
6: And just to be able to see a tiger. Like, we really are spoiled with this stuff.
1: Mm-hmm. Yeah, but we've talked about this before. Can you imagine in the 1800s? A circus comes to town and an elephant walks by.
6: Oh, you'd lose your mind. Yeah.
1: You'd go like, what kind of dog is that?
6: What do you feed that dog?
2: Oh, that's George in the Jungle. Shep, my great big peanut loving doggy.
6: And that's why George in the Jungle was so important.
2: Yes, because they showed that a man could live in shorts and swing from the trees.
6: Now, we often neglected to watch out for those trees.
2: Oh, yes.
1: Good point.
2: Watch out for
6: Weird Al did a cover of the George of the Jungle theme?
1: Oh, he did?
6: Yeah.
2: Was it Horror of the Jungle?
6: No, it was just George of the Jungle. He just did his own version. Oh. Pretty good.
1: How many cartoon themes do you think you can sing? Do you know the King Kong song?
6: No, because I wasn't aware of that cartoon until you mentioned it. That was never in reruns when I was a kid.
1: Yeah, great theme song. Again, I'd love to see a major band. Can you imagine if the Doors came out and Jim Morrison goes in, King Kong.
6: You know the
1: fame. Name of King Kong. That'd be great. Now, what's coming up in sports? We're going to have Mr. Oski read the Giannis story, please. Can we?
2: You have spoken. That's what's happening.
1: Okay, it's going to be great.
2: Absolutely.
1: I've never seen more difficult names to pronounce in my life.
3: Sorry, Jeff.
1: Also, coming up, we have some World Cup news.
7: You're just a puppet.
1: As to some of the treats that are being dished out to our foreign visitors who are going to check out the World Cup games. What have you got coming up in the world of news, Christy Lee?
3: We have an interesting pinball story. If you're a fan of Jaws, they're doing something really cool in Martha's Vineyard. And
6: releasing actual great whites.
3: Well,
6: more.
1: There are plenty of them.
6: Yeah, there already. Yeah.
3: And you just had an experience on an airplane. We have an interesting experience with a dog on an airplane coming up.
2: Martha's Vineyard, Great White Shark versus James Taylor.
6: Oh, I'd watch that.
2: He just has a knife in his mouth and that fights the great white shark. What do you think?
1: I think it's hilarious.
2: Yeah. I bet James Taylor will hold his own.
6: Yeah, he'll get farther than. I mean, he plucks an eye out. 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
2: Heck yeah.
1: 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We're going to return to the O'Reilly Auto Parts Studios. 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
2: Hey, welcome back to the Bob and Tom Show in the O'Reilly Auto Parts Studios. Josh getting a big stretch in.
19: It was a good one.
3: Feels good, doesn't it?
2: Mm-hmm. Nice. Yeah. There's Christy Lee at the news desk.
3: Hi.
2: There's Pat Godwin.
7: Hello, chick.
2: Hello, Pat.
7: How you doing?
2: I'm all right. How's your cold?
7: It's not good.
2: No, nope, getting worse?
7: Nah.
2: About the same?
7: Same.
2: All right. There's Jeff Oskey.
19: Yes, sir.
2: Ace Cosby's here.
4: Hello.
2: I'm Chick. Hello, Tom.
1: I can't try as I might. I can't find the jingle. A summer cold is a different animal.
2: Well, I am disappointed.
1: Yeah, it's not. Usually that stuff floating around YouTube, but I can't find it. If you get a copy, please, by all means, send it to me.
3: Yes, please.
1: We've been putting off doing sports, but there's a big story in the world of the NBA. And I'll tell you what, the names in this story are really confusing. And I, Mr. Jeff Oskey is sitting with us, and when your relatives came over on the Mayflower, what was the name that they changed at Ellis Island?
19: They came over in 1937. It was not the Mayflower. It was Ashahashkanashkanashkanashki. We'll say that.
1: Okay, and this news story has some that I think some...
19: I don't even know how to pronounce the star's name in this.
2: I always just say Giannis because it's Antetokounmpo, but Giannis, everyone, it's like Cher. It's Giannis.
3: Yeah.
19: The Milwaukee Bucks have traded Giannis Antetokounmpo.
2: That's him.
19: to the Miami Heat. Giannis and Bobby Portis are headed to Miami for Wisconsin native Tyler Hero, Jamie Jasquez Jr., Kalel Ware, and Kasparis Jackaconesis. Nailed it. Milwaukee also gets the number 13 selection that will be made in tonight's NBA draft, yeah, along with a first-round pick swap in 2030.
2: Hasn't it been a long offseason for the NBA?
3: Yeah.
2: It's about time the draft is. It's tonight on ABC.
1: But those are some names.
2: The Barclays Center in Brooklyn. Everything's happening in New York. New York!
1: Kasparis Jukasaurus, whatever the... Wow.
3: Very well done, Jeff.
19: Thank you.
2: Yeah.
3: Yeah, he did a great job. You want to make fun of him?
1: No, I mean, I couldn't do it either.
2: Lionel Messi now has the World Cup scoring record, 18 goals in his career, scored twice in a 2-0 victory over Austria. Has more hidden bungalows per capita in Austria than any other country. Messi scored in the 38th minute and again in stoppage time after missing a penalty kick in the 9th minute. That happened yesterday in Dallas. And from France, Kylian Mbappe. That's bop it. Kylian Mbappe of France scored 2 goals to reach 16 for his World Cup career. Just behind Messi, of course.
19: He's so good. Hanson wrote a song about him.
3: Mbop.
2: Mm-hmm. You like Mbop by Hanson?
1: It's okay. I'll be okay if I don't ever hear it again. But
19: I wouldn't mind hearing it right now.
3: Jason.
1: I'd rather hear the Summer Cold is a Different Animal jingle.
19: Well, something must have happened with that. Licensing or artist dispute.
2: It looks like the Dallas Mavericks are hiring Dusty May of National Champion Michigan to be head coach of the Mavericks coming up here. How about that? They won the Wolverines NCAA Championship 69-63 win over UConn in April. Oh, Michigan went 34-3 on the court last night. Dusty knows what he's doing. And World Cup fans are being treated to a variety of foods at stadium concession stands this summer, Tom. Among the items, the Fancy AF Tots. Josh, would you care to admit what that stands for?
19: Fancy as F. And
1: really?
19: I'm going to guess they're almost like tachos.
2: Yeah. Does it say that on the menu? It's Fancy AF Tots? Because that's what AF stands for.
1: Yeah.
3: Yeah.
1: I'm surprised.
2: Why?
3: Why?
19: Because of what it...
3: Everybody knows what it means.
1: I know, but isn't that... I don't know.
2: Just little children.
1: A little bold. I mean, would you...
19: No, they're good.
1: Hey, at our law firm, F&A Law,
6: Yeah. I had the fancy AF Tots and a nice DTF Budweiser.
2: Have you watched that, DTF? What is it, DTF?
6: St. Louis. No, I haven't watched it.
2: No, I haven't either. I'm not sure.
7: Very artsy.
2: Fancy AF Tots at Miami Stadium, a $75 tray of three deep-fried hash brown patties, caviar, cream,
6: and that's too chives.
2: Three deep-fried hash browns, it says. $75.
3: Jeez.
6: All right. The caviar and such.
2: The empanada mundial, a $40 empanada, weighing in at 5 pounds.
6: Whoa!
2: Also in Miami.
6: Is that meant to be shared?
1: What is in an empanada?
3: Whatever you want to put in it. It's like a...
19: It's like a pastry filled with meat and cheese.
3: And aren't they deep fried?
1: It's all the same to me.
19: It's like a pupusa. Uh-huh.
1: I mean, it's like...
2: They all look the same. They all eat the same food.
3: Yeah.
6: They smell.
2: Yeah.
1: Empanada.
2: One next to me on the plane. Wooden bed. Ribeye tacos.
1: I'm in.
2: Mm. Here's an idea. That's $8 in Guadalajara. The $22...
3: Guadalajara.
1: Ribeye.
2: Guadalajara, Mexico, where the World Cup...
1: What kind of creature is that ribeye from?
6: How sick was this horse?
2: Well, you know, meat is at a premium.
1: A lot of animals have ribs.
2: The $22.
1: I mean, is that a possum?
6: No, now that I think about it, a lot of people have ribs too.
3: Oh, you guys.
2: What would you do if you ate unbelievable beef tacos and found out it was possum?
6: Possum?
2: But it was just the best meat.
6: I'd be okay with it. That
1: me too.
2: No kidding.
6: Now, if I found out it was person.
2: Well,
6: I'd have some real qualms.
3: What about dog? Because there are no.
6: Yeah, no. I'd have qualms with that too.
1: Yeah, me too.
2: It's not. I mean, honestly would not care if it was cat.
6: I would.
2: I could do that.
6: I don't want any households.
1: Yeah. I was convinced.
6: Investigated pet.
1: To try the goat tacos. I remember told you this.
3: Right. You did not care.
1: For they were terrible.
7: They were terrible goat tacos.
6: Really? Boy, I don't know that I've had goat.
3: I haven't had goat.
19: I've had good goat.
7: Jamaican goat,
1: Well,
6: this is people do rave about it, but this must have been bad.
2: A good goat will do that.
6: Yeah.
2: I love that joke. Remember that joke? A good goat will touch your wiener or something.
1: What the?
2: Yeah.
1: Can we get back to the food? At the
2: $22 Twinkie cheeseburger. Southern California's Twinkie cheeseburger. In fact, a burger topped with a Texas Twinkie.
4: You know, we poo-pooed the donut hamburger, and it was delicious.
1: Really? Not even close.
2: That sounds exactly like what Tom would say.
1: What's a Texas Twinkie?
2: You put it down here. You should have found out. Got me, dude. What are you doing? I don't know what a Texas Twinkie is.
1: Sounds like a whore.
6: Boy, she's a real Texas Twinkie, isn't she?
1: I tell you what, Texas Twinkie.
2: Did I detect?
1: She's cream filled with half the guys on the team.
2: Did I detect a Texas accent? And she's a hoa.
6: It does. It sounds like something that would have been said in the Wild Bunch.
3: A Texas Twinkie is an oversized bacon wrapped jalapeno pepper stuffed with a mixture of cream cheese and smoked beef brisket.
6: Oh boy, that sounds good.
2: Is there anything better than a big perfect slice of brisket?
1: So wait a minute,
2: delicious. Melts in your mouth.
3: So wait a minute, what?
1: So,
3: on top of a burger? Yeah.
2: Remember that? Pecan Lodge?
1: It sounds like a separate dish on top of a cheeseburger.
6: Yeah, it does.
3: It does.
1: I'll just take a plain Texas Twinkie.
3: There you go.
2: Yeah, the hell with the cheeseburger.
1: Who needs a cheeseburger?
2: I couldn't throw it on the floor.
1: I don't understand. You get your Twinkie, which is a...
2: Give me that brisket.
1: Bacon-wrapped brisket thing.
6: Yeah. I do a lot of fat things. I'm not a big fan of the other entree on a burger. Like fried eggs on a burger.
7: No way.
3: Yeah. What about onion rings on a burger?
7: No.
6: Every now and again, maybe.
3: No.
1: It's like having a... regular. It makes onion. No sense.
6: Yeah, but you see it everywhere.
2: Well, in that place in Pittsburgh that put coleslaw and French fries and meat all
6: have
2: on
6: you
2: a
6: had
2: sandwich.
6: It?
2: Yeah, but it's just it's ridiculous. It's, you can't eat it.
6: It's pretty good.
2: But you can't. How do you get it in your mouth?
6: You got to work for it.
2: Jeff
6: can unhinge his jaw like a boa constrictor.
1: Is the first part of this is involved smoking a bong full of your favorite reefer?
6: Does not hurt. Tom, do you think with a bong, do you think the weed goes down into the pipe? Like into the big, long, you think you just stuff that
1: full? Doesn't it get wet? How do you light it?
2: And finally, Vancouver, short rib poutine.
6: Ooh.
2: French fries loaded with beef gravy, pulled short rib and cheese curds.
6: That sounds great.
2: And a maple bacon smoky. That's smoked sausage topped with bacon onion jam and Canadian maple syrup.
6: Well, is there any other
3: too
6: kind?
3: Much food.
2: Man, oh man, oh man. And there's a lot of flavor in that, Christy. I don't know if you can handle
3: eat
2: it.
3: That.
1: I have a question. No. None of this stuff seems to me to be soccer themed per se.
19: Well, no, these are stadium. These are prestige stadium food items.
2: You want.
3: What do you want?
2: You want round food, don't you? Like a soccer ball.
1: Like a turf and toe or something. You know, like a would be a steak and...
19: And a pig's foot.
2: Yeah. A hawk. A hawk, if you will.
1: Yeah, what other injuries do they have in soccer? They got the foot thing.
7: The fake thing where they fall down.
1: Yeah, what's that called?
19: The dive.
1: Flopping.
19: The dive.
1: Yeah, they could have like a
3: flopjacks.
1: Flopjacks.
2: That's good.
1: There it is. I like it. Be like
19: Floppy Joe's.
1: Oh, I like the Floppy Joe. Maybe make it Floppy Jose to be true to the actual
7: Sloppy
1: ethnicity
7: Jose?
1: Of the players. Oh, sorry.
19: I need a
2: no,
19: Sloppy
2: you're
19: Jose.
2: On a roll. People expect it now.
1: I think the food's more interesting than the games, frankly.
2: Of course you do.
3: Yes. Okay.
2: And people who do like the games are lying.
19: We all tend to be stadium traditionalists. Your hot dogs, soft pretzels, your nachos.
1: And they're all. I'm watching on the national news every night. They've got, you know, they'll show... You know, here's the team from whatever, Scotland drank all the beer in Boston. And then the great Norwegians going up the escalator backwards and rowing. Right. I love that one.
2: You don't even know anything about the Norwegians other than they row. And that caught your imagination.
1: Yeah. I like their fans. I like the Scottish guys, too. They're really cool. And then the Japanese folks that cleaned the stadium.
3: Sure.
1: Wow.
3: Mm-hmm.
1: That's amazing. We do the exact opposite. We can go over there and trash it.
3: Can learn a lot from those people.
2: We have
3: in Japan.
2: Video, real quick. I need to show you this. Of the, have you ever seen a dog jealous of another dog? It's really wonderful. This is. You'll see what's going on here.
1: There's two dogs.
2: There's two dogs. One dog in the foreground is eating a hot dog at a ball game, and look at the dog behind him.
1: he's going. What the hell?
2: I'm right here,
19: and he's such a good boy.
2: Yes,
19: he's really patient.
2: Yes. He's just waiting.
19: Yeah,
2: like I'm sure they'll get to me sooner or later.
19: Right.
3: Please tell me they did feed that dog some hot dogs.
1: Oh, what a sweetie.
19: Comedically, in the video, they can't.
2: No,
19: but
2: you
19: off,
2: can't.
19: Off, once cam, once yeah. they cut, they exactly. had to.
3: Yes.
19: Because
3: yeah.
19: how could you
1: guy.
19: Not?
3: Right?
1: Coming up, we have more sporting news. We have...
2: we don't have a world record. What happened? What happened?
1: I'll get one for you.
2: All right.
1: We do have a really cool... thing with the movie Jaws coming up.
3: Yeah, it is
1: great
3: cool.
1: movie. Great movie, and this is really funny. And we have a Paddington update, pinball news.
19: Paddington versus Jaws. Would you watch it? Yes.
1: Oh, I don't want to see. Paddington.
2: I think Paddington could hold it. He's probably like an ex MI6 or something.
3: Yeah.
19: Oh, that's interesting.
2: Isn't that nice?
19: I'm saying dead in 10 seconds.
2: All you see is his little red hat floating away.
1: And then you see a floating sandwich, and then
2: a marmalade sandwich.
1: Another shark comes and eats that. These were the O'Reilly Auto Parts Studios. 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
20: 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This is Bob and Tom 24/7. Ladies and gentlemen, Bob and Tom.
19: I don't recommend fishing off a bridge.
2: That doesn't seem
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2: safe.
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1: It was a bridge in a state road, so I assume it's pretty high off the water. 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
1: I heard about those flying fish. Guess what?
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20: Oh, man. 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
10: Hello.
1: With us in the studio, young comedian, he is Shane Moss. Shane, it's great to see you. You're looking good.
11: Oh, thanks. Yeah, I got a little color for the show. The thing is, this is a new shirt.
10: Is it nice. Really? Mm-hmm.
1: It's kind of a lumberjacky Western shirt.
11: Mm-hmm. Yeah, but the thing is, I got it online, mm-hmm. and what they don't show you online is that on the sleeve, there is a ridiculous patch.
1: Oh, no.
13: Oh, it's a wolf. Is it a wolf?
11: Yeah, a wolf, and then above it says, too tough to die.
13: That is tough.
11: That isn't factual at all.
10: Not at all.
11: No, I actually found out I am not tough enough to rip this patch off.
10: Yeah.
11: Weak to live, wow. I should say. This wouldn't be more ironic if it were written on my tombstone.
1: Did you have a girlfriend in high school?
11: No, always terrible with women. I didn't have...
1: How did you hook up with Maggie?
14: She scored Maggie. School.
11: Well, she also does a little comedy.
1: She's a comedian and a veterinarian?
11: Yep. She just started another side business doing, it's related, but doing home euthanasias.
1: Really? Oh, wait, hang on a second.
13: Well, this is hilarious.
1: Hey, guys, the comedy train's coming in.
13: Here it comes.
1: Someone's talking
13: Give
1: about
13: me two tickets.
1: euthanizing animals.
10: Oh, yeah.
1: Here comes
10: God.
1: The comedy gold.
10: Yeah. Well, that is an
1: Shane,
10: unusual side
1: when
10: business.
1: I ask these questions, feel free to lie. Feel free to make stuff up.
10: Maybe side business as a clown or something.
1: Yeah. Maybe she could be customizing grocery carts for neurotics
13: Hello.
1: That want one at their house.
13: I'm Maggie. Where is it?
14: Oh, yeah, so she's going to go get her.
11: She is death.
10: Yeah.
11: Have you guys ever seen the stories in the news about like the... they pop up all over the country, the cats that can predict death, like the nursing
10: home.
11: Sure.
10: Oh, yeah. Uh-huh. I have seen that.
11: It's always the same. Like the cat will run around like the terminal illness ward of the place, jump up in a patient's bed. Then 2 hours, they're dead.
1: Yeah. Right.
11: Scientists are like, how do they know? Can it smell death coming? What's going on here? Like, hey, Mr. Wizard, maybe some of these people are allergic to cats. I mean, they're on their deathbed.
10: Hello?
11: A little bit of cat dander ought to finish the job,
10: yeah,
11: right?
10: Sure maybe, should. Oh
11: maybe
10: my
11: things
10: God.
11: Laying on their IV or something. Someone get Kitty Kevorkian away from these people.
1: Comedian Geechee Guy has joined us in the interview loft.
10: Geech.
16: Hi.
10: Hey.
16: Hey.
1: Geech is a tall man. You are originally a guy that gained a little bit of fame on Star Search back in the day.
16: Yes, a little bit.
1: You did not win, but you
16: didn't,
1: came very close.
16: I didn't get too famous.
1: How?
16: I don't want to get too famous. I don't want to get so famous that the guy who shoots me gets famous.
14: That's
10: good
14: famous.
10: Point.
14: That's
10: yeah.
14: right.
10: That's very. Yes. Amen. I'm with you there. I got you.
14: Uh-huh.
10: well put.
16: Yeah,
25: that is interesting.
1: Agree.
25: Yeah, we don't want to see you get shot either.
10: No.
1: That would be bad. What else is new in your life? You still married?
16: Yeah. Although my wife's on a cruise right now.
10: Oh, yeah?
16: Yeah.
14: Without you?
16: Without me. Yeah, so that's okay. But I used to
10: How
16: go
10: convenient.
16: Out and with her.
10: Yeah. Yeah, well.
16: But she was with her girlfriend from high school.
14: Mm. Uh-huh.
1: Well, that's nice.
10: Steve.
16: Okay. Yeah.
14: And I'm uncomfortable.
10: Yeah, wow.
16: Hello.
10: We all are. Okay. All right.
1: His name isn't Steve Licker. They just called him that. Jeff Rothband is our guest. Jeff is a fine, fine comedian.
14: I actually had to do that once.
13: What?
14: Be a pallbearer. And that,
10: oh, my
14: that's
10: God.
14: That's heavy.
10: Yes,
14: that's
10: it's
14: a heavy.
10: Heavy
14: job.
26: Yeah, I actually had to go to a funeral, and I was asked to be a pallbearer, and I, always a pallbearer.
1: Never the corpse.
27: And now, from the Bob and Tom Archives, we dust off another classic. classic. A moment of frivolity.
1: Welcome back to the Bob and Tom Show. Sorry.
10: Hello.
1: Let's see. I look around the room. I see Larry. Larry, can you Larry give me a strum on that baby over there? Okay. Larry Reeb, comedian from Chicago, for the first time ever playing guitar on the show. I'm very impressed.
10: Yeah. And I'm surprised that our other guest.
1: And with us in the studio, it's Donnie Baker.
10: Are you supposed to be working?
28: Now I got the day off, and this is a lot better than where I work. It's like I'm sitting in a spaceship in here. This is badass.
13: Is this badass? Yeah.
1: Now, what is your most recent band? You've been in several bands.
28: Well, Pigamortis was probably the best sound we ever had. Yeah. When we was Pigamortis, we rocked.
14: Yeah.
28: Uh-huh. And, I mean, and we was this close to getting stickers. But now...
1: Well, I can't wait to see
10: so
1: the band
10: are you,
1: again live.
10: Is this a little solo project that you're thinking about?
28: Well,
10: now?
28: I don't know. I mean, it's been a while since Hall & Oates has been around. I told Larry, two-man bands are rare. I mean, we could work up some stuff. He mentioned Brooks and Dunn. Uh-huh. But I figured you just got to get a start. That's how bands start. I mean, it's like warts. You got to spread, but you've got to find your start first. We're putting seeds in this tape. This is something that we wrote. Actually, he wrote it. And then we ain't even rehearsed it.
5: No.
10: Oh, well,
5: we're kind of more like Simon and Garfunkel, I think. Our vocals.
10: I see.
5: Anyway. Well, ready? Are we ready?
10: Yes. Yeah, okay, let's hear it.
28: Well, I got a job and I'm not real handy. My boss is an a-hole. His name is Randy. Yeah. He don't like when I call Bob and Tom. I said, shut up, Randy, or I'll pork your mom. I like drinking beer and getting smashed, like grits and gravy and taters mashed. Got no credit, I'm low on cash. My name is Donnie, they call me White Trash.

0: Jupiter smashed. I got no credit, I'm low on cash. My name's Donnie Baker, they call me White Trash.
1: That was perfect.
2: It's
1: the best we ever did.
3: Beautiful.
4: Man, oh man, you guys might be the next Simon Garfunkel.
1: That one verse was almost like a haiku because it rhymed in three different parts.
5: Yeah, that's right.
6: Yeah, is that the haiku formula? I can never
1: remember. Exactly like a haiku.
6: I can never remember.
7: Morning laughter just might be the best medicine.
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6: Comedian Dan Cummins is here with us. Dan from the Great Northwest.
9: Yeah.
6: Getting a divorce. I'm sorry to hear that. But you do have kids.
9: I do. Yeah, I do have kids.
6: A little more difficult.
9: Yeah, I got a little 3-year-old son, Kyler, and daughter, Monroe. And you know, and for anyone listening, you know, like if you don't have kids yourself, you really should start. It's really easy. Mm-hmm. You know, I hope some high schoolers are listening. Just start cranking them out.
10: Dan,
9: just
10: wait a minute.
9: Relationships. It's so easy. Just get them started because people lie to you and like, oh, it's so hard to have kids. No, I have two. I don't even know where they are right now. Kids are adorable. Somebody will watch them.
4: Yeah, somebody will.
9: Somebody will always watch them.
4: Oh, yeah.
9: But I do have kids, and I like every parent, you know, now with the cell phones, I got a picture of them.
4: Uh-huh. Sure. Oh, yeah.
9: Yeah, and I actually found an added benefit to this, because I'm always stuck on a plane next to some chatty Cathy. Mm-hmm. And if I like talking to them, I can show them this picture, and we have something new to talk about.
4: Yeah.
9: Even better if I don't like talking to them, because then I just show them that picture, and they're like, oh, I didn't know you have kids. Oh, I don't. I just saw these hotties at a mall and had to get a pic.
4: Oh, my.
9: Yeah. I get to go back to sleep.
4: Uh-huh, yeah. Or to the front of the plane in cuffs.
9: Yeah, yeah, yeah.
6: We're going to be landing in Albuquerque. Just briefly.
11: Well, they're not cuffs, they're
4: really
11: zip ties.
4: It's more like a ziplock.
6: We'll be meeting a couple of federal marshals.
4: Uh-huh.
9: You know, it is amazing, like, especially with my son, like my first, it is amazing like how much you can love another person.
4: Mm-hmm.
9: And how much you can be annoyed by the same person. I've never loved somebody more than my son or been annoyed by somebody more than my son. Like in the course of any given day, I have a moment where I'm like, I couldn't love you anymore. And then I also have a moment where I'm like, I'm going to leave you at the next gas station.
6: Hey, Dan.
9: Stop talking. Now, did your kids all go through the question, the why? Why?
4: Oh,
9: why?
4: Yeah. Absolutely.
9: Oh, he never, like, for like a year. It's been a nonstop barrage of questions, and it's a question, and it's the opposite. Why are we going to the park? Well, because it'd be fun to go to the park.
4: No. You know why? You know your answer.
9: What?
4: Because
10: I said so.
4: You know, because
9: I found myself saying that. I'm like, I'm not going to say that, and now I'm like, because Daddy said so. That's why we're going there. Oh, and I find myself, but it's not just, why are we going to the park? Why are we not going to the park? Where are we going then? Why are we not going then? Why are you on a chair? Why is there rope from the fan? Why are you quiet? Why are you swinging? Why is there a note on the table?
4: Why aren't you saying anything?
9: Yeah, why are you saying anything? Why? And he's a know-it-all now, like a 3-year-old. And they're the worst know-it-alls because their knowledge base is almost zero.
4: Mm-hmm.
9: Like he doesn't know anything. And he questions everything. Like, I'll be reading him a story. Everything's a challenge. Just like, and then the jaguar walked through the forest. That's a tiger. No, says jaguar.
11: Uh-huh. Nope, it's a tiger.
9: Yeah, he's like, you're wrong. And I'm like, okay, let's play a little game. Raise your hand if you have a degree. Oh, this is embarrassing. I graduated on the dean's list. You can't wipe your own butt. That's a jaguar. This is a winner. Next story.
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14: Hello.
12: There's Pat Godwin.
3: Hey, chick.
12: He's got the organ and the... oh, no, the guitar's not here right now.
3: Can't play it yet.
12: Oh, bless your heart. There's the one, the only, Jeff Hoskey.
15: That's right.
12: There's Josh Arnold.
3: Hi there.
12: There's Ace Cosby.
16: Hey.
12: I'm Chick. Hello, Tom.
6: I thought we were going to call Christy the Texas Twinkie. What is it? What's the Texas Twinkie again?
12: The Texas

0: It was a jalapeno stuffed pepper or something.
1: But they're serving the Texas Twinkie as part of the.
2: I say Twinkie. You can't use the word Twinkie unless it's a Twinkie, because you hear Twinkie and you're ready for a Twinkie.
0: And you think it's sugary and sweet and fun. This is a
2: sponge cake, and yes,
0: it's a jalapeno stuffed with a mixture of cream cheese, shredded cheese, smoked brisket wrapped in bacon.
3: Sounds so great.
0: Then smoked or baked until crispy and usually glazed with barbecue sauce.
4: Wow.
3: Christy, can you name this movie? Tell them about the Twinkie.
0: No.
2: I can't either.
5: I'm surprised you can. I don't know it.
2: No.
3: Tell them about the Twinkie. What about the Twinkie?
2: What about the Twinkie?
0: What is it?
3: Does it sound familiar at all?
5: No.
3: Ghostbusters.
0: Oh.
2: It's a Twinkie the size of the Empire State Building or something, right? Yeah.
3: What about the Twinkie?
2: The negative energy.
3: Yeah.
1: So this must be called a Texas Twinkie because it's cream filled. Is that the?
3: Yeah.
0: And yeah, spicy. Cream cheese. Yeah, so spicy. You know, yeah.
3: And probably bigger. Everything's bigger in Texas.
0: And it's got beef brisket in it. So
3: you don't mess with it.
0: Yeah.
1: Again, when I first heard Texas Twinkie, it sounds like a pejorative description of a whore.
3: You know, I think
5: actually Twinkie is a young cis kind of a boy. Mm-hmm. In the sexual world.
0: Yes.
3: Oh, that's not just a twink?
2: No. I think it's a twink.
1: That's a twink.
3: Oh.
2: No, not a twinkie.
3: But I think Texas Twinkie could also be kind of a compliment. Like Dolly, she was a whore in this movie, actually. Dolly Parton and...
2: Oh, what gave it away?
5: The Biggest Little Whorehouse in Texas.
2: Yeah. Did I give it away? No.
3: Hey, in The Biggest Little Whorehouse in Texas, who did Dolly Parton play? did you guys like that movie? Yeah.
0: I don't remember it much.
3: It's one of my mom's favorite movies, and it was on once a week in my house.
0: Oh, really?
2: I feel so bad for her.
3: She loved it.
2: She loved it. All right.
3: But to hear my mom just constantly say whorehouse.
2: Did that have any hit songs? Didn't they bring 9 to 5 back and put it in there?
5: I think it was
2: I work at the whorehouse.
5: A bunch of stuff in there.
2: 9 to 5 at the whorehouse.
3: Boobs in that movie are just insane.
2: No kidding. So are a lot of boobs. I've never seen
0: Dolly Parton.
3: But her she's wearing, she doesn't expose.
2: No, I'm
3: them,
2: sure
3: but,
2: that she yeah. doesn't. She's not topless,
3: right? No. But my gosh, remember that was the first time I heard the joke of what do you call Dolly Parton in a bathtub? Islands in a stream. Because her boobs.
1: Back to the sports page.
3: Oh, we have a guy who doesn't care for boobs.
2: No,
3: it's fascinating.
5: Got a Twinkie over here.
2: What do you think you're doing over there?
3: We got a Michigan twink.
2: That's what he is. Oh, and the College World Series, Oklahoma won their first national championship since 1994. So congratulations to the Sooners.
0: All right.
2: And they are always on time, if not early. The Oklahoma Sooners. And that's
3: OU
2: sports.
1: Oh, sorry, no world.
3: Nothing for OU.
1: Today.
2: Wherever you go, whatever you do, always OU. Be a good sport, Christy.
0: For the first time in nearly 70 years, young people will be able to play pinball in the state of South Carolina.
6: This is a gosh darn travesty.
0: Governor Henry McMaster signed the new law.
2: I can put a pinball machine over my dead body.
0: Remove the arcade game.
7: My favorite movie's Footloose. Those folks had it right.
6: Yeah, we call
7: damn kids, horny dancing, doing the Texas Twinkie, whipping it out right there in the gym.
2: Do you think this has anything to do with South Carolina and the airplane bottle thing that used to be, that's the only way you could get liquor? It wasn't any...
1: Every state has its own weird...
2: Yeah. This sounds like it had to be connected to the pinball ordinance.
1: I remember years ago in Utah, if you'd go into a bar, what was it again?
0: You'd have to buy a membership.
1: Yeah, you'd have to buy a membership, and they only had the tiny airplane bottles.
0: Yes.
2: Mm-hmm. In South Carolina, they had huge cases that they kept the airplane bottles in bars, and a shot was an airplane.
1: Was that because the person that made the bottles?
2: I don't know.
1: It was like a
5: governor who didn't get a correct pour on a drink.
2: Somebody's brother or something. Oh. I don't believe that.
5: Well, that's what I'd heard.
2: Oh,
3: that's a good story, even if it is apocryphal.
0: Yes. I like that story. Yeah.
2: I'm taking this to the state house.
1: But pinball was illegal?
0: Yeah, Governor Henry McMaster signed the new law that removed the arcade game from the list of so-called status offenses outlawed by, or for anyone under the age of 18. Game had been banned for minors in 1959 due to the association with gambling.
3: Oh, my gosh. It had gotten out of hand. People were betting on pinball.
1: Well, I mean, wow. What's to me was ironic, if you will, is that the number of teenagers that want to play pinball has been reduced because they're too busy gambling on their phones with BetMGM.
0: Oh, right.
3: Yeah. You guys all love pinball?
0: Love it.
3: Yeah. I do, too.
1: We used to have two pinball machines.
0: Don't keep reading
3: I know, we're a little
2: keep
3: sad.
2: Saying that. Yeah,
0: and we would have bought those from you.
5: They were great
0: never
5: machines.
0: Even
2: it'd be in the pub right now, if you told me. But
3: I mean, wasn't one a Simpsons?
5: Yeah.
3: And I think the resale on that is insane. So hopefully you got a nice...
1: I got rid of them at the wrong time.
3: Yeah.
1: I mean, if I had it here, you think I can't get a hold of Jason now during the breaks? if there was a pinball machine back there.
5: One time he had to go to the bathroom.
3: Chick, you and I went to a pinball bar.
2: Yes, we did.
3: And
2: had
3: I remember
2: a lovely time
3: watching you, and you stepped up to a machine and you go, Elvira Pinball, we meet again.
2: I have my favorite machine, Bally Fireball.
0: Oh, that's a good one.
2: Love that pinball.
0: Yeah. That was a good one.
4: What's the car one? The Need for Speed, or there was a Top Gun?
2: Maybe.
4: I'm not sure.
3: And there was an actual little car in the thing?
4: Yeah, it had like a ramp the ball would go up or whatever. But what's the comedy club that has all the pinball machines in the lobby that we played?
3: The Toledo Funny Bone.
4: Yeah.
3: Yeah.
4: It was heaven. We got to go in early and just play pinball for free for hours.
3: I love that because I could bomb hard on stage and then go hide in the pinball machines.
4: I was opening for you, so I would bomb hard on stage and I would go play pinball while you killed. So
3: you killed too.
4: It was nice.
1: Pinball legal, South Carolina.
3: Mm-hmm. Good for them.
1: Yeah, very nice, very nice. Now, coming up, what have you got, Christy?
0: We have Paddington in the news for you. We have Jaws the movie in the news in a very cool way. We have bees on the highway. Are you singing today?
5: Can't sing it. Don't have a guitar.
0: Zzz. You can't sing play it. You can't, that's not a keyboard.
5: You wanted me to sing it Acapulco?
1: Is that with a Mexican accent?
2: Yeah, sure.
3: And I insist.
1: sounds good to me. Well, thank you very much, Pat. 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
16: Finest Donnie Baker, man. Heard you guys talking about how hot it's been lately. I just want to say I don't know what you're all complaining about anyways, because a heat wave is the best time to find out if a chick puts out or not. I swear to God it is. Man, most guys think the best way to find out if a chick is on a pork-intensive diet is to go reading through her diary or rooting through her panty drawers. But hell, chances are you're going to get busted. And even if you don't get busted, you almost never find any panties that fit anyways. I mean, everything you need to know about a woman can be found in one place, man. Her freezer. Oh. I swear to God that's true. And now that it's so hot, man, you got the perfect excuse. I mean, just say you need some ice for your Mountain Dew. She'll probably offer to get you some, but just sweet talk her and stuff. Say something like, oh, no, baby, have a seat. Your ankles need a rest anyways. Then when you got your head in the freezer, here's what you have to look for. Mm-hmm. The clues are right in your face. Number one, man, if she's got an old, wilted corsage or a sad slice of wedding cake from when she was a bridesmaid, get out fast, man. Don't even look back. I mean, she might be up for a pork delivery, but not before you have to watch a bunch of chick flicks. You know the ones I'm talking about, the ones with either Meg Ryan's or Hugh Grant's in them. Anyways, man, she'll want you to watch chick flicks, go shopping, and meet her parents. It ain't worth it. I swear to God it ain't. And that's one thing you gotta like about crack whores, man. They almost never want you to meet their parents, which is just as well, because what would you say to them anyways? Hey, sir, your daughter's got a really nice shaped skull. I swear to God she does. I mean, just awkward conversation. And if she's one of these biological clock-ticking chicks that only wants to get pregnant, you'll know that when you're in her freezer. Just look around and see if she's got a bunch of her eggs in there, man. I mean, lots of women are doing that nowadays. I swear to God they are. I looked it up. They freeze their eggs and keep it in Pez dispensers. And if you see one, don't even make an excuse. Just dive through the window like Pete Rose. Man, hit the ground running, go head first and get the hell away from her. But man, there is a telltale sign in freezers, it is good news. If you find an old big bag of, like, popsicles in there, then you know she's a keeper. Man, popsicles mean she gets lots of practice on her technique, if you know what I mean. I swear to God she does. Plus, you can swipe a cherry one, put it in your Mountain Dew instead of an ice cube. Hell, it's like throwing a bachelor party for your tongue. I swear to God it works. But make sure you dig deep in that freezer, though, man. Because even if she does have popsicles, she might still be hiding like a bag of chicken nuggets. The worst kinds. You know, the ones shaped like dinosaurs? Man, that means she has kids. And kids have to eat dinosaur-shaped nuggets. It's state law. Man, that happened to me one time. This chick's like, what are you afraid of, Donnie? You afraid of a little child support? That's un-American. I was like, whatever, Patty. You know me. These colors don't run. But you can bet your ass these pumas do. I said it right to her face. I gotta go.
17: Joining us in the studio, comedian Larry Reeb. No, well, Larry, you are from...
18: Chicago.
17: Mm-hmm. You just got a great Chicago accent.
18: Well, it's originally I'm from a little town, Dwight, Illinois. It's a farm town.
17: Uh-huh.
18: There's a mental institution and a women's prison there.
17: Really?
18: And my parents met. Here I am. But yeah, I live in Chicago.
17: Are you married?
18: I've been married 10 years.
17: Oh, how's it going?
18: Good. I think us guys need good women, don't you? Women keep us in line.
17: Sure. Oh, yeah.
18: That's why most axe murderers are single. They were married, their wife wouldn't put up with that. Put that axe down. You're not chopping anybody. You have to take the garbage out. Take the ski mask off. It's summer, you idiot.

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2: Welcome back to the Bob and Tom Show. We're in the O'Reilly Auto Parts Studios. There's Christy Lee at the news desk.
3: Hello, Chick McGee.
2: Hello. There's Pat Godwin.
4: Hey, Chick.
2: Jeff Oskey. And Jess Hooker, also here. Say hello.
5: Hi.
2: There's Josh Arnold again, doing the Rockettes. I didn't know you were a Rockette.
3: Nice. Look at those gams. Kicks.
4: Those gams.
2: That's nice. I'm Chick. Hello, Tom. Can you smell? Is your smell working?
6: Yeah, it's overpowering.
5: It's a lot.
4: Can you smell what the hooker is cooking?
5: Oh, I like that. Fun.
2: Woo!
6: Now, it looks like I've got a plate of bacon in front of me.
5: You do. You have three varieties of bacon.
6: Okay, what's what?
5: Well, I know you can guess which one is the beef bacon. We're starting on the left.
4: I don't have a plate.
5: You just don't?
4: No.
5: Oh, here, I must have yours. I'm sorry.
4: This is outrageous.
6: So it's beef bacon, and then
3: carrot bacon.
2: Carrot bacon.
6: Okay.
3: Yeah, and then mystery bacon.
2: This is an outrage.
4: And mystery bacon?
3: Mystery bacon.
5: There's a vegan mystery bacon that I found a recipe for last night when I was doing some research.
6: There's the one in the middle is a long, skinny, I assume this is the carrot.
5: Yes, that does look like the carrot.
6: Tell me how you made this.
5: This is a marinade of, not teriyaki, soy sauce, maple syrup, a little bit of liquid smoke.
3: That's good.
5: Smoked paprika. It would be very good just with marinated carrots, just if you chunked up carrots. It doesn't really need to be served in a bacon form, but you guys can give it a taste.
6: So there's no meat in this?
5: There's no meat in that.
2: What do you think, Tom?
5: None at all. And I cooked it in the air fryer. That was the best way, they said, to get a little bit of a crisp on the edge.
6: It's fantastic.
3: It's really good.
5: It's okay. It'd
6: be great with...
2: But you like kale chips too, don't you? Something like that?
6: No, it's really good though.
5: Yeah, it's the marinade is good. It's fine.
3: A lot of work though for that.
5: Yeah. It is a lot. If you were vegan and you really wanted some bacon, this might scratch your itch.
2: But you could serve this, like you said, and not necessarily say it's bacon.
5: Right.
4: Flavorful.
5: Okay.
6: Yeah, that's very good.
5: Yeah, do you guys want to try the beef bacon next?
4: Is that the darker or lighter?
3: That's one.
5: The lighter. The one that really looks like traditional bacon.
4: Is the beef bacon.
5: Is the beef bacon, yeah. It's
2: this is from a cow.
5: Yeah, Eddie set me up with the cast iron, the flat top out on the front porch, and I cooked all the bacon.
4: Very tasty.
5: Up there. Yeah, it's good bacon, right? Mm-hmm.
6: So most bacon,
5: a little different. Yeah, different.
6: Most bacon is pork.
5: It's
6: right?
5: pork. Yeah, it's almost always pork. But
6: is this more expensive than?
5: Yes, it is. It's about $10 a pack, $9.99.
4: Ah.
5: Yeah.
3: I prefer the pork better, I think.
5: Yeah, pork's good, but I think there's a place for this somewhere. You could cook with it.
2: I prefer the carrot to this beef.
3: I do too. The carrot better than the beef.
5: No kidding.
6: That carrot was great.
3: Yeah, it was really good.
4: I am. I prefer the beef to the carrot, but I enjoyed the carrot very much.
5: Okay. And then I'm not going to tell you guys what this last one is.
3: I'm
5: not
3: going to try it.
4: I'm in. I'll try it right now.
5: Okay, try it right now. Again,
2: this is vegan bacon.
5: Yes, same marinade as the carrot, but it is not a vegetable.
4: It doesn't feel like bacon.
5: Right.
3: I got it.
5: Yeah.
3: The banana?
5: It's a banana peel.
3: Yeah. Banana peel.
4: Oh.
3: It's not bad.
4: I didn't get that at all. But my gosh.
5: Yeah.
4: I don't mind it.
5: Yeah.
3: I don't mind it. It's not bad.
5: Yeah.
4: It's got a strong aftertaste.
6: Yeah, it's awful. I gotta
2: go. It's awful.
5: It is.
6: Awful.
5: It really
6: it's terrible.
5: Burnt up a little and it's
6: my mouth tastes like a parakeet just took a dump.
5: Yeah, you're gonna have to
2: I don't think Tom likes it.
4: You don't find it appealing?
6: Thank you. This is not a time for levity.
2: Parakeet crapped in his mouth.
4: It's a very strong burnt aftertaste.
5: Yeah, and it's going to stay.
4: It coats.
5: Yeah, bad. Sorry. It's the first time I've ever done this.
4: But the initial flavor I thought was good.
5: Yeah, okay.
6: Yeah, I would. That carrot is that stuff's amazing.
3: That carrot was good.
5: Yeah,
3: I like that.
4: Oh, gosh, that coffee.
6: And you say you could make that then with like just chopped carrots,
5: you could julienne however you like your carrots and use that marinade. I'm happy to share it with you guys.
3: You just marinate them overnight?
5: Yeah, I did. Oh. Mm-hmm. Yep.
4: Banana peel.
5: Yeah, I thought that was a strange one. I had never seen before, and I thought, we got to try.
6: Well, it's probably not popular because it tastes like parakeet.
2: No, but you get some of that carrot, and you get some the Brussels sprouts, the way they cook the Brussels sprouts.
3: Oh, yeah. You know, you could roast all that together.
5: Yeah, that would be
3: that
5: delicious.
3: Would be good.
5: Is it a sheet pan? Yep. Yeah.
6: Is it the liquid smoke that gives it that?
5: I think it is.
6: Definitive bacon-y flavor?
5: Yeah, I think that helps.
6: Is liquid smoke, is that vegan? I mean...
5: Yeah, I did. Well, I hope so. I mean, it was in the vegan cookbook.
6: Okay.
5: Yeah, so...
6: Well, that was... Thank you very much. That was a lot of work, and...
5: It was fun. It was something different to try.
4: So, if you go to a restaurant, who's choosing non-pork bacon now? If all of these were available?
5: I'm still pork bacon.
2: I'm still going pork bacon.
6: Yeah, me too.
4: I am too. Because that's the one that definitely scratches the bacon.
5: Yes. Right. Yeah.
3: Right.
5: Like I said, I think that you could use the beef bacon for something else, maybe like a wrap.
3: Maybe on a hamburger or something.
5: I think it would be good on the, what are the water chestnuts wrapped? Water chestnuts. Oh, okay. That could be good with beef bacon.
4: I love that.
5: Yeah, that's delicious.
6: But the carrot, that's amazing.
5: Yeah.
6: No, well done. Thank you very much.
5: You're welcome.
6: It was absolutely delicious.
4: What was your favorite, Jess? Of the three.
5: The carrot was delicious. Like I said, I'm with you guys on this. I do really enjoy beef bacon. Hmm. But yeah, I'm with you. Pork bacon's the way to go.
4: Does the term pork butt make you giggle at all? I do. I giggle at that.
3: Even pork cheek, because I think cheek of the butt.
5: That's way funnier. I'm with Christy. Yes.
2: You know what makes me giggle? No, makes me pork belly.
4: Oh, I
2: like pork belly.
6: Delicious.
3: So the pork cheek really is the cheek, right?
4: It's the jowl?
5: Yeah.
3: Okay.
2: No, it's the tail.
6: I don't like the I don't like the descriptions to be too anatomically correct.
2: Mm-hmm. A pig foreskin.
6: Yeah, exactly.
4: Those make good cracklings, though.
6: Yeah, it's too much detail. Too much detail.
2: I have never had crackling, but I have always wanted to try it.
4: You know the difference between a pork rind and a crackling? Cracklings can be moist still.
5: Yes. Yeah. Yes. And that's so what'll, yeah.
4: No. I bite into it and you go, why? This is a weird sort of moist.
6: So the song Cracklin' Rosie is about
4: a woman who loved those. Yeah. He's
2: eating a woman who looks like a pig.
4: Get on board. Thank you very much.
2: Cracklin' Rosie. Really?
4: Get on board.
6: I never understood what that song meant.
7: Yeah. It's about wine.
4: I love it.
6: It is?
4: Yeah.
7: Cracklin' Rosie, yeah.
3: Cracklin' Rosé?
7: Oh, it's wine.
2: Hell no.
7: I know.
2: Hell no.
7: Look it up right now.
2: He's
7: it's
2: all
7: about wine.
2: Rosé.
6: So what is cracklin' then?
7: You know what else is about wine?
4: She's, I don't know. I always kind of considered it, she was spunky, a character, a little spicy, a little fireworky.
5: Oh, okay.
4: She's cracklin'.
5: Yeah.
2: She's got moxie.
4: That's just been my interpretation.
5: Yeah.
6: Oh, so it's not about eating cracklin'.
4: Absolutely not. Right.
6: So the video is not going to show some massive.
7: Christy looked it up.
2: Christy Cracklin. Is that what you like watching people eat stuff? Is that what you like, Tom?
6: Yeah.
4: All those.
3: He's absolutely right.
7: Say it again, Christy.
3: Yeah, Pat's absolutely right.
6: What?
3: Despite sounding like a love song to a woman, Neil Diamond's 1970 hit "Cracklin' Rosie"
2: What's the best
3: is a metaphor
2: of
3: for
2: the
3: a bottle
2: internet.
3: Of cheap sparkling
6: up,
3: wine.
6: I'd like to hear. What are you saying?
3: For a bottle of cheap sparkling wine.
4: Oh. Cracklin' Rosie.
3: Diamond was inspired by a Canadian folk tale about an isolated indigenous community where men outnumbered women to get through the weekends. They would buy a cheap fizzy wine called
7: Cracklin' Rosie.
4: Get on board. Yeah. How about that?
6: Mm-hmm. So I can see why everyone would know that, because who doesn't know a lot about indigenous Canadian weekend? What the hell?
4: Interestingly enough, Neil Diamond's song Red, Red Wine is about a woman. Yeah,
2: That's right.
6: That's very confusing.
3: All right. Well, there you go.
6: Okay.
3: Pat, I will never doubt you again.
7: Well, you can doubt me.
4: Especially when it comes to booze.
7: It was right there. I have done my research.
4: It was right there, Pat. I'm sorry.
2: This is my question for you, Tom. What would have made you happy in the explanation? What could we have done where you would have gone, that's a great story?
6: Well, no, I was trying to hear the answer and you were interrupting.
2: I was
6: annoying.
2: You knew it and then...
4: By the way, Tom, we all have a question for you. This is not related to... This is a new...
6: Yes.
4: Yesterday, we did a story.
7: Oh,
4: and it was essentially a straight news story that was tragic and unfun.
3: I can do that.
5: Yeah.
2: Would you say troubling?
4: Yes.
2: Yes.
4: And we would like to know...
3: Why we did it.
4: Yes. Because the only reason we would do it is if you had some sort
7: crazy
4: joke. and we wanted to know
6: what was the story?
3: The New York Police Department say a man fell to his death from an upper deck of a Madison Square Garden during a concert over the weekend. The 51-year-old was attending the Goose concert with his wife when he fell from an elevated position.
4: I didn't know he was with right next to his wife.
3: Oh, yeah.
5: Father of two.
3: Yeah,
2: let me tell
3: father
2: you something.
3: Of two.
2: If you don't shut up, I'm jumping.
3: Yeah.
4: So we went around
5: the horn.
4: And we said, you know,
5: jokes.
4: The only reason we did this story was Tom must have had some sort of joke.
7: Was there a goose joke?
5: Like, and we had a couple of jokes. No, let's wait. Let's hear what he had. Let's hear it.
7: Did you have a joke?
5: Now we're going to put you on the spot.
6: Obviously, the guy was a real headbanger. No?
4: That's not bad. No, that's not bad.
3: Okay.
6: Should you be doing LSD when you're in your 40s?
3: He was witnesses say intoxicated.
6: I guess his goose is cooked.
5: There you go.
4: We had three or four of them.
6: I'm not familiar with their work. Are they a good band?
7: Yeah, it's good stuff.
2: I said this yesterday. Spotify wants me to like Goose. They keep shoving it down my throat.
6: Oh, it's a jam band?
5: It is a jam band.
6: So my LSD joke is perfectly valid.
5: Yeah, it is
4: valid.
3: It does better than the headbanger joke. Yes, it is.
6: Okay. I'm not familiar with the work of Goose.
3: Yeah.
6: I'm sure they're very nice. So was he on the, right there in the front row of the balcony there?
3: Yes.
5: Yeah.
6: Man. Whoops, that'll happen.
3: Some people say he jumped, but I don't know.
4: Whoops, really? that'll happen.
5: Oh, no.
2: There it is. Whoops, that'll happen.
6: I mean, I've been to Madison Square Garden.
3: Oh, yeah, so have I.
5: So you would have to make an effort to jump?
6: Well, there have been tens of thousands of people on a weekly basis that haven't fallen off.
5: Right.
6: I mean, obviously it would have been better if it had been a Knicks fan. But you don't agree?
5: No, I thought it was fun to watch the Knicks.
6: You think the world needs more Knicks fans or more Goose fans?
5: I think any extreme fan is annoying, but I was excited for the Knicks.
2: It caught the imagination of a country. People seem to feel good about it.
5: Yeah.
6: You ever been around a bunch of New York Knicks fans?
5: No, I've been around you. Jeez. God.
2: That's an interesting conundrum.
4: That was funny. Hooker's responses.
2: Yeah.
4: Reasonable.
2: Yeah.
4: Reasonable. Mm-hmm. The fifth push from Tom. I've been around you. Yep.
2: Okay. All right. I'll answer. Shut up.
3: There's something you will like.
6: Does it say how the poor guy fell off?
3: I'm telling you, gravity? There's more to the story.
5: A lot of people today
3: they're saying that he may have jumped. There's witnesses who say he was heavily intoxicated.
6: Oh.
3: So there's, who knows?
4: It could have, if he was tripping or that drunk, I can fly to the band.
3: Yeah.
4: Ooh.
2: Yeah. I'll see you after the show. I'm flying to the band.
4: Yeah.
5: They did wait to tell the band until after the show
3: was over.
5: Mm-hmm. Yeah.
4: Oh, that's good. Yeah.
6: Yeah.
4: I think if somebody were to die during a show I was doing, I'd
3: probably cancel and walk off. Yeah.
4: No, let me know afterwards.
6: That happened to, I can't give too much detail. It did happen to a friend of mine.
4: Oh, really?
6: Oh, right there in the front row.
5: Oh.
4: Oh, so there was no continuing. He knew.
6: Well, yeah, when they put the sheet over, like in the detective show.
3: What?
2: Isn't there
4: a legendary check drop is rough.
2: Isn't there a legendary story about a comedian who died, but they told the other comedian that he died, but he just thought he didn't do very well.
7: That's the zany story in Nashville. I forget the guy's name.
3: The guy died of a heart attack on stage.
7: The guy had a bad set and drank himself to death and got locked in the building.
6: It's Larry Reeve.
4: So they go, hey, the guy last week died, and he went, oh, that's a shame, and just thinking he did poorly.
2: Right, he didn't, Well, he'll get him next week. No, he died.
3: Well, Larry Reeve didn't die.
4: No, we know.
2: Larry Reeve told me.
3: Okay.
6: The guy had been fired mid-week for not performing, and he allegedly broke into the bar, took an entire bottle, drank an entire bottle, and that was it.
4: Yikes.
6: Behind the couch.
3: Didn't we have one that died of a heart attack on stage, and people thought it was part of his act?
6: Yeah, that's famous. That's
2: I thought that was Dick Shawn.
6: It is Dick Shawn.
3: Oh, Dick Shawn.
4: Yeah.
3: Okay.
6: Yeah, but, So anyway.
4: I'm coming, Mama.
6: So that's why I...
4: That's why I was born.
6: That's why I sent you guys that story, but I guess it's not funny if you know that.
3: No, it's not funny.
5: It's not funny if you don't.
4: Well, the funny thing,
3: it wasn't funny.
4: What was sort of funny for us was
3: we were trying to
4: Christy just read the story, and we were like, why did we do that?
5: Yeah.
4: Everything about it is awful.
2: Yep.
4: And that's when we concluded, well, he must have had something up his sleeve.
3: Yep.
6: Well. Sorry.
3: Ah, Paddington the Musical set to debut on Broadway next March.
6: I bet nobody drops off the balcony.
3: I bet you already have your tickets. Award-winning stage musical featuring the iconic marmalade-loving bear brought to life through a blend of live acting and puppetry, which is huge in London's West End.
4: I thought it was odd, though, that all the songs are from the catalog of Two Live Crew. It's got to be an odd choice.
3: They're going to play at the Al Hirschfeld Theater in New York City.
2: Al Hirschfeld, how are you?
3: Yeah.
6: Yeah, I'm a fan. I love
4: it. Have you seen, like, pictures from the Broadway production of Paddington?
2: It's crazy.
4: I don't know what that... Is it a person in a suit or a puppet?
2: It is. It's a person, and somebody moves the mouth off stage and also voices off stage.
4: It's nuts.
2: Yeah. Hmm. But the guy walking around is, there's somebody in the suit.
4: Okay.
6: Yeah, for my money, Paddington 2 is just a terrific movie.
2: Should have won Best Picture.
6: Right? Oh, yeah. Paddington 3, not so much.
2: Mm. Paddington 2, though, is one where they put the red sock into the prison
6: It's great.
2: Laundry. Yeah.
6: And they're saying that Toy Story 5... I've seen several things that it's as good as most of them.
5: Mm-mm.
6: Although 2 is the best.
5: No,
6: you didn't like it.
5: It's not as good as the rest of them. It's the least of all.
6: Really,
5: of them, I think. Yeah.
4: Would it's a good movie.
5: It's fine.
4: Right.
5: Yeah, but you can't stack it up against the other ones.
2: What would you do?
6: I would say you can't stack four up against them either. The weakest was 4.
2: What would you do?
6: And the best one was 2, and this one's getting reviews saying it's the most profound and moving. They've gone beyond the whole thing about you're growing out of your toys.
5: Yeah. Huh. I mean, well,
4: I
5: was 14 when the first one came out. So it's, I guess, maybe I've outgrown them. I don't know.
2: Yeah. What would you do if Toy Story 5 was just nominated for Best Picture? I mean,
6: don't they nominate 12 or something?
2: Yeah, and there'll be a section for animated. But
6: yeah, they need to redo the categories and.
2: That 10 picture.
6: Yeah, that's ridiculous.
2: 10 best pictures.
4: Mm-hmm. Beauty and the Beast was nominated for best picture when it was just 5 best pictures.
2: It?
4: And there was no animated. Yeah.
2: I did not know that.
6: Well, I'm going to go see it this weekend. So
4: yeah, you'll like it. 5. It's good.
6: I'm looking forward to it.
3: We have more new movie news coming up.
6: Okay, I need a thumbs up or a thumbs down on Widow's Bay.
3: Interesting.
2: I have thumbs up. I go back and forth. And I
6: watched half of the first one, loved it. I love that actor, Matthew Reese.
3: I watched the
2: whole thing, and I like it very much.
3: My girls watched all of the first season, and they were kind of on the fence, but we've watched
6: I love Matthew Reese. Who's the guy that plays the weirdo?
2: Steven Root.
6: Yeah. Oh, he's amazing.
3: From The Office.
6: Yeah.
3: Office Space.
6: So I should keep going. That's what you're saying. Okay.
4: Pat, you say no?
7: I say no.
4: Ah.
2: Don't you think, though, Tom, that people who are a little less intelligent would not like Widow's Bay? Didn't you notice that?
7: I didn't understand the colors, the language.
3: I jumped out of my skin a couple times.
2: Like, every line is almost a joke.
3: Yeah, that's...
2: I mean, it's like the side or a look.
6: It's the beginning of it, if you haven't seen it, it's kind of like Jaws. Remember the scene in this?
5: Okay.
6: The whole thing in Jaws, the mayor?
5: Right.
6: The mayor of whatever, the Amity Island.
3: Mm-hmm. He's trying to get people to get the tourism up.
6: In the beginning of this thing, the mayor, Matthew Reese, this New York Times reporter comes in. It's the exact same thing.
3: Yeah.
6: That's really funny. It's a parody of that, obviously.
5: Okay.
6: I don't know if the Jaws thing continues, but
3: it's like comedy horror. It's pretty interesting.
6: We do have a really good, believe it or not, a really good Jaws story coming up in the news.
3: Yeah, we do.
6: In 2026, of all things. Right now, I want to say hello to my friends at American Financing. 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
6: All right.
2: Welcome back to the Bob and Tom Show. We are in the O'Reilly Auto Parts Studios. Christy Lee at the news desk.
3: Well, hi there.
2: How are
3: you
2: doing?
3: All right.
2: Fair to Midland.
3: Okay, we'll take it.
2: There's Pat Godwin.
7: Hey, Chick.
2: Hello. There's Jeff Oskay.
12: Hey, man.
2: There's Josh Arnold.
7: Hi.
2: Ace Cosby's here.
13: Hey.
2: I'm Chick McGee, and hello, Tom.
6: Hello, Chick McGee. I have to sneeze.
2: All right.
3: All right.
2: And it's going to be a big one.
7: Here we go.
2: Nope.
7: Look at the light.
2: Deafening. Yeah, you're supposed to look at a light.
4: Oh, boy, he's got blue nose.
13: Come to the light.
12: I thought you were supposed to pinch between your right here, and it would make you not sneeze.
2: I've always
4: and
2: heard
4: the webbing between your thumb and index
6: finger. Yeah. Okay, that worked.
2: Sneezing is a mini orgasm. Go ahead.
6: Yeah. Yeah. Okay. Well, we have to do history today, don't we?
3: Oh, well, gosh, I forgot.
6: Completely unprepared.
2: June 23.
6: when we're done with this, remind
2: what
6: me.
2: What did you say?
3: I don't know what he said.
2: Did you hear?
4: I usually throw out a random date. I picked that one, who knows?
2: I'll give you a hint.
3: We didn't hear what date.
2: There was an 11
4: good,
2: in it.
4: Good.
6: Okay,
4: good.
6: All right. Great move.
4: What
6: great
4: a
6: move.
4: Dummy.
6: I have another question. When we're done with this, remind me. I'll get to this other thing.
2: Talk about stepping in it.
6: Okay. Was everybody okay? Let's see now. A lot of stuff happened on this date. Well, that's too boring to go through.
2: Will you stop it and let us be the judge? That's the fun part.
6: Okay. 1926, the College Board administers the first SAT exams.
2: That's interesting. How do you say that's not interesting?
6: Well, I mean, I remember the rule of thumb was if you don't do well on the SATs, you probably have a good career ahead of you in radio.
2: Right, exactly.
6: And,
2: true. I thought the rule of thumb was first three questions are B, the fourth question C.
6: Yeah, of course.
2: Right?
6: Yeah. I think a lot of colleges are bringing them back. I think they realized maybe they were. Let's see now. How about this one? 1955, The Lady and the Tramp was released.
3: Mm-hmm.
6: Which is nice. I mean, it...
3: Oh, no. It changed the way we eat spaghetti.
2: I think everybody knows the...
6: and it taught kids that dogs can have romantic relationships. Sure. They don't just hump at the dog park.
4: Right. It was originally called Lady in the Slut.
3: Oh.
2: The spaghetti scene where he scoots the meatball over to her.
3: Yes.
6: This is interesting. Christy, perhaps you're aware of this. In 1960, the first what was made available for purchase in the United States in the pharmaceutical realm?
3: Birth control pill.
6: That's right. Wow.
3: Uh-huh.
2: Changed the game, Leroy.
6: It did.
3: It did.
2: Yes, sir.
3: Made whores out of all of us.
2: Yep.
6: That's a good. Even Ace is appalled.
2: I think it's easier to be a whore.
3: Yeah.
2: At that point.
3: Yeah.
2: Let's say everyone was a whore.
12: Was there an immediate uptick in STDs because people didn't have to wear condoms?
4: No, the CIA hadn't introduced most STDs by then.
2: Oh, my bad.
4: Yeah, it was a little later.
2: That's true. What if they came up with venereal disease?
3: I was so naive in high school, though, because all the girls were going on the pill. Well, we have really bad periods, so we went on the pill. And I'm like, what?
2: That's a good idea.
3: I had no idea that was a thing.
12: Yeah, that's why
3: my mom would
12: it.
3: Never mm-hmm. even talk about it with me. I mean, I didn't get on the pill till after I was out of high school.
4: I had a girlfriend whose periods were so bad, I took the pill. Took a lot of pills.
2: One of my wives had a constant period. Unbelievable.
3: People were using it as an excuse.
6: That changed. Right. That pretty much changed everything, though. I wonder if there was a drop briefly there in condom sales.
3: Oh, I bet there was.
6: Of course.
4: Sure. Don't get away at ease anymore.
3: Yeah.
4: Shoot across the room like a rubber band.
2: There's a book out there about the condom industry, and they continue in the book. They call it The Product, and I can't remember. It's fascinating what goes on at the condom manufacturer.
3: Really?
2: Yes.
3: Huh.
2: Really interesting.
6: Oh.
2: The product, of course. We have to be true to the product.
6: Oh, let's see now. What else have we got going on?
2: We're Durex.
6: And after all these years, as far as I know, there still isn't a functional or at least readily available male pill. Is that correct?
4: That's right. But that's because birth control is 100% the woman's responsibility.
3: Yeah.
4: For a male
3: pill.
2: And think about it. What's her back for?
3: Oh my goodness gracious.
2: Tom, your thoughts.
6: Okay. I like this song. This is in 1979 on this date, The Knack released the song My Sharona.
4: I love it. Great riff.
2: It was everywhere.
3: Yep.
4: Do you guys like Weird Al's My Bologna?
12: Oh yeah.
6: I thought that was one of his weaker.
2: Did he
4: oh
2: say,
4: my gosh.
2: Did he say what? Bologna or Bologna?
4: I think just Bologna, actually.
2: Yeah.
4: My Bologna.
6: It's interesting to me because I thought this band is going to go on. They're going to be the next Rolling Stones, and they had like one more and they were done.
2: Yeah. Good girls don't, right?
6: Yeah. Good song. That was another good song.
2: Well, did you like them because they were from Northeast Ohio?
6: No.
2: Okay.
6: I didn't know they were from North. I thought they were from Michigan.
2: No, well, yeah, the Fingers are.
6: Doug Fingers.
2: Northeast.
6: Are you sure?
2: Cleveland. I think so.
4: They opened for Empire. The New York basketball team once. It was the Knick-Knack tour.
6: I enjoyed that.
2: You know what?
6: If I hadn't been sipping my iced tea, I would have laughed heartily.
2: That's amazing.
4: Something there.
6: Oh, this is grim. This is in 2018. That soccer team got trapped in the cave.
3: Yeah.
4: Well, no, they were all. That's actually a miraculous ending.
6: Yeah. I couldn't. I started to watch that documentary. I got so claustrophobic.
3: Yeah, I'm with you.
6: Did they get the rest of those guys out of the one last week?
4: Oh, there was one last week?
3: Last week?
4: Are they soccer players?
6: No. The guys caught in the water cave, wherever the hell they are.
3: Oh, I don't know.
2: Well, will you change topics when we're talking about something?
12: That was an episode of Sea Hunt.
6: It absolutely was. All right. No, there were a bunch of guys, and they brought the same.
2: You're doing
6: dude,
2: me.
6: They brought the same dude in that got those kids out of the water.
4: Wow.
2: You're seeing TV and think it's happening to you. That's what I do.
6: Happy birthday, Albert Kinsey. Oh, Kinsey. Oh, the Kinsey Institute guy.
4: Isn't it Alfred Kinsey?
2: Yeah.
6: Alfred Kinsey.
2: Is that a good movie?
4: With great
2: Liam
4: movie.
2: Neeson? Yeah. Okay. All right.
6: The Alan Turing. Born in 1912, he's the genius that
2: Imitation
6: developed.
2: Game.
6: Yeah,
2: I like that movie.
6: That's a great movie.
4: Mm, the Enigma.
2: Yeah,
4: that is a good movie.
6: Bob Fosse.
3: Yeah.
7: Oh yeah.
3: Great jazz choreographer.
2: Hands. It's showtime.
6: Yeah. And
3: all that jazz.
2: You know, Sam Rockwell played him on the Fox thing there, Fosse and Verdon, and he taught himself how to dance, and he's great.
6: No kidding. Mm-hmm. Let's see. I don't want to talk about
2: just
6: that
2: a little
6: guy.
2: Story there.
6: I don't know who that is. I know. Randy Jackson, born in 1956 from American Idol, the man who calls everybody dog, male, female, whatever species they are. Whatever happened to him?
2: That really stuck in your craw, him doing
7: He's a bass player initially. Did you know that?
6: With the Jacksons, he's a real good one. He played on...
3: Was he in the Jacksons?
7: Huh?
3: Yeah.
6: Didn't he play on Michael Jackson's Beat It and everything?
2: Yeah. He wrote, co-wrote Cracklin' Rosie.
7: It's about wine, you know.
6: Mm-hmm. That'll pretty much cover it for today.
2: I think I can't help but think you're leaving some gold.
4: Well, he
2: on the
4: did
2: floor.
4: Say I don't know who that is. Yeah. Do you think any of us will know who it is?
6: Yeah, well,
2: of course.
6: Mm-hmm.
2: Of course.
4: There's a chance we won't, but
2: Ed Sheeran,
6: Zinedine Zidane.
13: Yeah, she just got married, right?
4: I don't know.
13: Tom
4: who
13: Holland.
4: Is.
3: No,
13: yeah.
3: That's Zendaya. Is that Zendaya?
13: She doesn't know.
3: Oh,
2: who the hell is that?
6: I have no idea who it is.
2: You were, you know what? I apologize. You were correct to skip over that.
6: Selma Blair.
4: Oh, sure. I love her.
2: Oh, yeah. She's good. She's in
4: Cruel Intentions.
2: Hellboy. Is she in Hellboy?
4: Yeah.
2: She's great in Hellboy. The first one.
6: Glenn Danzig.
4: Sure.
14: Mother.
13: What a great song.
14: Tell your children not to walk my way.
2: Mother.
4: I should put that in my karaoke stage.
2: Yes,
13: that's a good one.
2: Tell you what, you do it, I'll be there to watch.
13: Best song about mother, right? Pink Floyd's got a mother, but that Danzig beats it, I think.
2: Mother.
6: It's the Misfits?
4: Yeah, he was in the Misfits. Mm-hmm. That's a cool shirt, isn't
2: that's
4: it?
2: That's a great
12: shirt. Oh, man, we had one kid in our high school that wore it, and we all were terrified.
4: Yeah,
12: of him.
4: It's terrifying.
6: It says, the Misfits are in the top 10 merch bands in the world.
4: Yeah, for sure. That thing, I never wore one because I wasn't a big enough Misfits fan.
6: It's just one shirt?
4: It's that. Yeah, iconic now.
12: I can picture it.
4: Yeah.
2: It's a skull with Misfits on over
4: kind
2: top.
4: Kind of like if a human were wearing a skull mask sort of thing.
12: Wasn't there like a oozy green color to part of it?
4: Maybe in some, white. Yeah. Yeah.
2: Okay. Like that? A little bit of the green?
12: Yes, that's the one he had.
6: Well, I'm glad I...
3: that is terrifying. Yeah.
6: Wow, cool.
2: Ordered.
6: Well, then,
4: nice.
6: Oh, yeah, I've seen that. That is kind of scary. Well, good to know. Congratulations, fellas. I'm glad you're making money on the merch. And you're not trapped in a cave. When we come back, I have a movie franchise updates. And, Christy, what have you got over there?
3: Well, we still have to get to our interesting Jaws story.
4: You know, that was originally, that noise was in the movie.
2: That's where we got it for the Mr. Obvious.
3: Imagine ordering an urn and it comes complete with ashes. We'll have that story coming up.
4: Oh, out. Comes with urn and Vern.
3: Yeah.
4: I'm amusing, right?
2: I'm desperately trying to find another name in my brain and I can't. Urn, Vern.
6: Laverne.
4: Fern.
2: Fern. I was right there.
6: Laverne and Shirley together again. In an ashtray. these are the O'Reilly Auto Parts Studios. 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

0: Peace out.
1: And the airlines, they tell you all this psychological stuff to make you feel safe. Like, every time you get on a plane, they talk about the flotation seat. And they explain it to you. Like, if you go down, if you crash in the ocean, then the seat will float. 2 planes out of 100 go overseas. 98 out of 100 stay right here. So if you want to make me happy, you show me a seat that's going to bounce out of a cornfield. That's what I like. They got everything just confused like that.
2: James Gregory is our guest. He's not a flyer, apparently.
3: Comedian Dwight Slade.
4: I think they're overdoing the IDing for liquor.
5: We ID under 65. Bring your walker.
4: I got carded the other day, and it's like, look into my eyes. You ever seen a 21-year-old with this much hate and bitterness in their eyes?
6: Yeah.
4: Let's not count the birthdays. Let's count the dark angels. The people who think and cluck at the same time.
7: How does that work?
4: You ask them a question. You go, hey, are we doing dinner tomorrow? Dinner tomorrow. What are you, an Aborigine? Answer the question. I want to go to dinner. You're hunting for Coke bottles. Let's go.
8: Magician's on stage, and he invites this guy from the audience to give him a sledgehammer. The magician says, I want you to hit me in the temple as hard as you can with a sledgehammer. The guy goes, all right. So the magician lays his head down on his block of wood, and this guy hauls back, bam, pops this guy in the temple. 10 years later, the magician wakes up out of a coma in the hospital and goes, ta-da!

0: We're talking with comedian Rick Schrader.
1: I'm a stepfather, too, which I've been for a few years now. And if you're not a step-parent, you know, you don't realize the warmth and rewards that you get for the warm, loving feeling. And it's, I hate you. Okay, here's some more money. You know, you're not like my real dad. You know, that's right. You can find me. Yeah, track down your real deadbeat dad and have him pay for these Barbie accessories. You know,
2: Jesus said, take this bread and eat it. It is my body. And the disciples said, Jesus, we're all on low-carb diet. We appreciate you dying for our sins, but we're all trying to slim down a little bit. We want to look good in the painting.
3: And now, from the Bob and Tom Archives, we dust off another classic. classic. A moment of frivolity.
0: With us in the studio, we have the young Shane Moss, a comedian from Wisconsin, now living in Boston. Every once in a while, you get what's termed a hell gig.
4: Yeah.
0: Maybe
4: yeah.
0: you're on stage and you're in a small club or a bar and they've got a TV on over here. Or there's a pool game going on. People aren't paying attention. Do you have any great hell gig stories?
5: I was in Detroit recently. Made a little mistake. Detroit's kind of a little bit dangerous. It's actually ranked the most dangerous big city in the country. And if you remind them of that, they will kill you.
4: Or try, yeah.
5: Yeah. And I let it slip on stage that I drive a Hyundai.
4: Oh,
5: which is a sin there. And I had to explain to him. I was like, listen, you know, I'm all for supporting American-made products. I don't want anyone in Detroit to lose their job or anything. It's just that if I'm driving through Detroit, I want the most reliable vehicle possible.
4: And, wow.
5: That didn't go over very well.
4: Yeah, I guess you should check your
5: I think it's kind of funny
4: itinerary, find out where you really are.
5: Yeah.
0: Shane Moss is our guest. You are driving your Hyundai all across the world now.
5: Yeah, I am. It's nice. It's you know, it's nothing too fancy, but I have like the automatic windows and
0: there you go.
5: Oh, fancy. And some other nice little things. My favorite function is there is a button in my car that allows me to turn off the passenger side airbag.
4: Mm-hmm. How nice.
5: Yeah, use it all the time. Someone starts complaining about my driving, right? Like, slow down, what are you trying to kill us? Not us, click. I did find this out. You guys know if you wear the right pair of sunglasses, you can take a dog anywhere. That's true.
4: That is handy. Uh-huh.
5: Yeah, I was inspired to do that little trick, but I actually have a friend, unfortunately, who has glaucoma, and he's going to be completely blind in a couple of years if I keep stealing his weed.
4: But
5: he was
6: poor bastard.
5: Yeah,
6: and it's a shame.
4: It is a shame.
5: And this is true. He's taking blind classes to prepare himself for being blind, and that's not like step one. And stab yourself in the eye.
4: Right.
5: And,
4: yeah.
5: You get it. It's not how to prepare yourself.
4: Sure, sure.
5: There's a whole separate blind etiquette that I was completely unaware of. Like, for example, when a blind person, when they're using their cane, they're just supposed to use like a little narrow sweep right in front of them for their path.
4: Sure.
5: It doesn't get too many people's way. It's actually considered rude in the blind community to use a wide sweep.
4: No kidding.
5: With the cane. Yeah. So since I found that out, now, anytime I see some blind guy out waving his cane around all like willy-nilly.
6: Like he owns the road.
5: Yeah. Like, hey, jackass. What do you think? Yeah, own
4: can
5: this
4: you
5: road?
4: Narrow it up? Ah.
5: I wish you could see what a prick you are.
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0: This is the Bob and Tom Show.
4: Hello.
0: And we have comedian Greg Warren joining us in the studio.
4: Oh, look at there.
0: Greg.
4: There he is. Not Greg.
8: Greg. Good to see you guys.
6: You should go to a restaurant with Mr. Greg.
4: Oh, really?
6: Oh, gosh. Right away.
4: Are you one of those picky guys that everything has to be perfect or you send it back?
6: All I'm saying is there was almost a fist fight at a Cheesecake Factory.

0: It's true.
1: You ever been really hungry? When you like, you just go, you like, you want to eat, you want to skip all the stuff.
2: Sure.
1: You know, just like, you know.
2: Get right to the meal.
1: Yeah. So, have you ever eaten here before? No, yeah. But I bet I can figure it out. Let me guess. That thing in your hand is a menu. You know, I point to an item, you make it, I eat it. Maybe I'm wrong.
2: Mm-hmm.
1: Maybe here every 15 minutes an orangutan drives a riding mower full of food through the restaurant, and I got to throw a ping pong ball at the item that I want. But if that's the case, I don't want to eat here in the first place.
2: I do. I want to eat it that way.
3: I want to see an orangutan on a riding mower.
1: Orangutan ping pong balls? It's a new chain, Bob. Yeah. I am sort of particular about where I want to sit sometimes. I don't know. I just, like, I don't like the sun right in my eyes or anything like that.
2: Sure, no one does.
1: And they get very resentful if you want to switch tables. Have you noticed?
4: Throw some off.
1: Yeah. Hey, Megan, the sun is in my eyes.
2: Uh-huh.
1: Could I move to that table right there? That's Jennifer's section.
2: Yeah, see.
1: Well, okay. Well, how about if you wait on me in Jennifer's section?
2: Ooh.
1: That's impossible.
2: That's
1: impossible? Really, Megan? we're not talking about North Vietnam and South Vietnam here. We're talking about areas of a Ruby Tuesday that are separated by a line that an 18-year-old made with a magic marker on a dry erase board. Like, this is, we can cross the line, Megan. We just have to have the courage to do so.
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8: Welcome back to the Bob and Tom Show in the O'Reilly Auto Parts Studios. Christy Lee at the news desk.
9: Oh, hi. Got me.
8: Hello, indeed. There's Pat Godwin.
10: Hello.
8: Hello, hello, hello. There's Jeff Oske.
11: Hey. Sorry about that earlier.
8: Yeah.
11: Sorry.
8: You should put a sign up. I did this. I apologize.
11: Yeah. Yes, sir.
8: There's Josh Arnold.
12: Oh, gosh darn it.
8: Hi. There's Ace Cosby. I'm Chick McGee. Hello, Tom.
13: Hello, everyone. Thank you very much for joining us. How did we get talking about that? Oh, I guess I brought it up. That soccer team that was, they went into the cave and the tide came up or whatever, or the river came up or something. But they got them all out, which was nice. Did you see the documentary? I couldn't watch part of it. I thought the end was really weird when they were finally bringing them out of the cave and all the press is there and all the people. And their parents are arguing about who brought the snacks.
11: Yeah.
13: The soccer team.
11: Exactly.
13: Soccer. Yeah. And are they healthy?
11: Right. Are we orange slices, not singers?
13: Yeah. Did you, Christy, you probably remember this, that you can know, Jeff, you'll know this one. You can't bring like homemade cookies.
9: No.
11: Oh, no.
13: Everything has to be
9: packaged.
13: Well, packaged.
8: Yeah. Prepackaged. Yeah, you have to.
13: And
11: allergy reasons?
13: Yeah, I guess. I don't know.
11: Well.
10: Allergy pot.
11: Didn't oh, gosh. Yeah, right. I bet that. Oh, boy.
10: Marijuana, yeah, right?
11: What I thought was really tacky, that one kid, they gave him a red card for leading them in.
13: Yeah.
11: That is. And they called the documentary Yours, Mine, and Ours. I thought that was no reason for the pun.
8: You know, they all wore jackets, though.
11: Because they did?
8: It was chilly. Was it in Chile?
11: It was in
8: Maybe
11: Chile.
8: It was not.
13: I thought it was in Thailand.
8: Okay,
13: but you're close. Foreign.
11: There were some the Chilean miners.
8: Chilean miners.
9: Yeah. That's where.
10: It's all under 18.
13: Great band.
8: I leave it up to the listener.
13: So I want to do this. I'm going to do this. I'm going to do question way. What am I saying?
11: I'm Socratic do question
13: method.
11: Way.
13: Socratic method. Back. I can't.
8: He's on the radio right now.
9: Yeah, we know.
13: I was trying to think what. Movie franchise have they made the most sequels of?
8: James Bond. Got to be James Bond, right?
11: Do those count?
9: But do those, yeah.
10: Are those I think they count. Yeah.
8: I think they would.
13: Yeah, for the most part, except for a couple, they've all been produced by the Broccoli, whatever company.
9: So that, you're counting.
13: Yeah. All but right. That's not number one.
8: It's not?
13: No.
8: Are there like 35 or something?
13: When this was written, this article, it was 27. 27 James Bond movies since 1962.
11: There are 10 Saws. There are
9: 12 Fast and Furious.
11: If you count the remake, and if you count Freddy versus Jason, there are 12 Friday the 13th.
8: I thought 11 of the Fast and Furious is coming.
13: There are 13 Halloweens.
11: Yeah, some of those are remakes, though. So,
8: are
11: I mean,
8: they?
11: And there are many different.
13: 13 Star Treks.
11: Yeah, I don't know. Can we count?

0: reboots and remakes?
1: I guess.
2: No. That's not a sequel,
0: Yeah, it's not a direct sequel.
1: All right. Well, but the number one is Godzilla.
0: Oh, yeah, okay. Right. So many of those. And especially if you do count the reboots and remakes.
2: How many do they list?
3: Do they count the ones that they don't license the Godzilla sound effect to?
1: 38 plus. And Ace will back me up on this. The Blue Oyster Cult's song Godzilla, they had to license that.
0: Yeah. I love that song.
1: I do too. It's a great band.
0: Yeah, I agree.
1: We got to work with them. Nice guys. Let's see now. I guess I probably shouldn't say nice guys, huh? Because they're supposed to be scary.
0: Yeah, they're nice.
2: Yeah, they're a cult. Though.
4: Very nice.
2: Come on.
3: They know Godzilla? Is that
1: No, the Blue Oyster, they're a cult, as Christy pointed out.
2: Right. Yeah, Blue Oysters, you want to stay away from them.
0: Oh, they don't fear the Reaper. No. You know you're messing with badasses.
1: Yeah.
2: Right.
1: Now, this says technically there have been 9 versions of Rocky.
0: Oh, if you count the Creeds.
1: Yeah.
0: Which are good. You should count them.
3: I've never seen them.
0: They're very good, man.
3: I like that Michael B. Jordan.
4: Surprisingly good.
1: And I don't know how many there are. The last Harry Potter one, he'd been around so long he was actually applying for Social Security. So
3: okay, and they
1: that's been around a while.
0: And he started going by Harold.
3: They do have a brand new Harry Potter coming up with the kids starting from the beginning on HBO here pretty soon.
1: Yeah.
3: Yeah. At Christmas time or something.
1: So it's interesting.
0: That will be massive.
3: Yeah. John Lithgow's in it.
0: He's Dumbledore.
2: He is?
0: Yeah.
3: He's just as smart as everyone else.
0: No, he's dumb. Lithgow, top 10 favorite actors of mine.
3: Oh, he can do it all.
1: Just won the Broadway, whatever it is.
4: The Tony.
1: Thank you very much.
0: He did?
3: Rolled
4: 53 doll, years ago, he won it too. Longest stretch of
0: cool.
4: Winning, yeah.
1: And
2: speaking of movies, are we done?
1: Oh, go ahead. I'm sorry.
3: 53. He was Peter Pan. Won the Tony for.
0: Oh, yeah. He was after
3: Mary Martin.
0: Yeah.
3: He's that good.
2: And before Kathy Rigby.
0: Yeah, that's right.
3: Tom, what are you thinking of when you hear Kathy Rigby?
2: Doing Peter Pan.
1: Well, this is so.
2: We don't have to play
1: it's so dated.
3: No, it's not. It's gorgeous.
1: I mean, I think it's. We've grown up a little bit.
2: Kathy Rigby?
0: I just forget what she looks like.
2: Kind of a.
1: Kind of elfin. Elfin.
0: Right.
2: Pixie. Blonde. Yeah.
1: A gymnast.
2: Mm hmm.
1: And she, unfortunately, well, I don't know. I mean, is she still around?
2: I think so.
3: I think so.
2: Yeah.
1: She became really famous for doing a commercial for tampons.
2: Yes.
0: No kidding.
1: Yeah. I mean, it
3: was one of the first tampon commercials.
1: I mean, because we've grown up a little bit. I can remember the first time I saw or heard a radio commercial. We couldn't use, when I started here, we could not use the word condom on the radio.
0: What? Penis sheath.
1: I'm totally.
3: We had to say meat sack.
0: Oh, scumbag is always a great.
3: That's a good one.
0: Yeah,
4: that's where that comes from. Right?
3: How about Jimmy hat? How do you feel about?
0: Yeah,
3: Jimmy
0: I like Jimmy hat.
3: Yeah,
2: what? Kathy Rigby's still in
0: Coney Island Whitefish. Oh, right. I like.
1: Yeah, that was a good one.
3: I like. How was Kathy Rigby?
2: 73.
3: That's something.
2: She was my idol when I was a gymnast.
0: Kathy Rigby was.
2: Yeah,
1: but she became really well associated with
2: Peter Pan.
1: Well, I was going to say with menstrual cycles.
3: Yes.
2: Well, okay.
1: That'll happen.
0: Mm-hmm. Although gymnasts tend to have them like
3: infrequently.
2: Very rarely. Especially back in those days.
0: Yeah, I don't know if it's that pommel horse or what.
1: Get all clogged up, do they?
3: Or running and spitting all the time, possibly.
1: Okay, so I'm sorry. We have to do anything else but this.
2: Well, we were talking about movies and upcoming.
1: Well, save it.
0: Save it. Put a sock in it.
3: You know what I'm going to tell you about?
2: I'm watching her.
3: Simply Safe. In the United States, there's a break-in every 26 seconds. There goes another one. That means somewhere right now. An intruder is getting closer. Traditional home security only alerts you after a break-in's already happened. Talk about closing the barn door. Simply Safe changing all that using AI alerts.
0: Break-in.
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0: Oh.
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1: Thank you very much, Chick McGee. When we come back, against my better judgment.
2: Yes?
1: When we come back.
3: Kathy Rigby?
1: Kathy Rigby.
3: Woohoo!
0: Against your better judgment. Yes. I can't wait to hear.
1: 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A combination of tasteless and dated.
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1: Yeah, so if old-time fans of the show, in advance, I'd like to say, you're welcome. These are the O'Reilly Auto Parts Studios. 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

0: says I'll walk. Cause I got voices in my head. Got voices in my head. Got voices in my head.
1: I was playing in Miami, and RuPaul was real big at the time, and a lot of the staff was gay at the club, and they were going to go at like 3 in the morning to this huge gay bar to see RuPaul, and I was like, all right, I'll go, and so I go down there. I mean, it's like 2,000 people, and mostly gay men, and I'm sitting there by the record machine, and the ugliest guys there hit on me. I mean, ugly pimples, fat guys. I'm like, you know what?
2: You're gay people drink, too.
3: You were at 2 in the morning pool, man.
2: Man, he looks good.
4: Just the fact that you went, okay, I'll go.
5: Can I tell you something? My mother used to chew her toenails.
6: No way.
5: In front of me.
4: Oh, gosh.
7: Oh, boy. Clothed or not?
5: Clothed.
7: Oh, thank God. That is a visual.
4: Poor Bob has lost it over there.
2: Right, a little best of right here. Right here.
7: That would be, you know.
2: Totally naked.
4: How did you even think of that? You
2: would see anything you like, boy?
7: I remember that. Free psychiatry for life. Free Prozac, whatever you want.
4: Government program for that.
7: We are going to fix you.
2: How about